0: 86 the wire hangers.
1: They are pretty bad.
0: They're horrendous.
1: They're horrible. They're just horrible. Cheers, everyone. Cheers.
0: Cheers.
2: Cheers.
0: Oh, hello.
1: Hi. Hi. It's called Moonlight Shuffle.
0: It feels like a Moonlight Shuffle.
1: Yeah.
2: I was going to say, it sounds like we're going to give confessionals about our neighbors.
0: It does a little bit. It does a little bit.
1: I'm going to talk about my neighbor, Joanne. I love her so much. Anyway, she's the mother of Lawn Cheetah.
0: We love Lawn Cheetah.
1: We love Lawn Cheetah, the best lawn service from kids in any neighborhood. Mm. I'll stand by that. Cheers. I'm making my electrolytes.
0: What flavor are we going with this morning, Jason?
1: Arctic raspberry, Colleen.
0: We love it.
1: We love the Arctic raspberry.
0: I've already completed my white peach.
1: Oh,
0: nice. Yeah, I'm just enjoying my hazelnut coffee now. And then I'll move on to water.
1: I'm going to turn this song. I don't like this. I'm going to do a thoughtful beginning. Is this, this is what this is called. A thoughtful beginning.
0: Ooh, it's a little jazzy.
1: It is. Gentle accordion. Flowing alongside a smooth bass line, creating a relaxed mood.
0: If I'm going to have accordion in my life, I want it to be gentle and not aggressive.
1: Right. Well, welcome to the second hour, everyone. Now, we ended the first hour doing a little TV talk, or I'm sorry, a food talk. And we're going to continue that because we didn't get to everything. Colleen, let's stay with you if we can.
0: Yeah.
1: What the hell is peanut butter?
0: Yeah, it's what it sounds like. This is the latest fiber hack. You know, people are fiber maxing.
1: They are.
0: And we can't just, in 2026, I think the biggest food trend is that we can't just let food be food. We can't just let the food be what it is. We're always trying to figure out how to make something taste like something else.
1: Yeah.
0: But be fiber maxed or protein maxed. Or I don't know, what else are we maxing? It doesn't matter. Peanut butter wants to be peanut butter. But it's beans. Here's the recipe.
2: I'm kind of scared and confused, Jason. Hold my hand.
1: I'm confused too.
0: You should hold each other while I say the following. Okay. Here is the recipe for peanut butter, you fiber maxers.
1: Gross.
0: A can of white Great Northern beans, peanut powder, honey or maple syrup. An optional protein powder. That's so you can fiber max and protein max. If you need a little more protein while you're fiber maxing, then you blend it all together until it reaches the texture of peanut butter. And then you eat it. And apparently, according to a food and wine writer, it tastes better than it sounds.
1: It sounds disgusting.
0: If that's your review.
1: That's, I was going to say that. You're not selling it, girl.
0: Mm-mm. And this is just, again, it goes to my other thing. This, like, Frankenfood situation that we're trying to do in 2026 because we're so busy worrying about fiber and protein, et cetera, and trying to make things taste. Shake it, Jace.
1: Thank you for shaking my electrolytes. Yeah.
0: Oh, trying to make things that aren't what they are taste like something else.
1: Yeah, stop it.
0: Because I'm also going to blow your mind. There's another thing called Beantella, which is fiber maxed chocolate hazelnut spread.
2: This sounds like a variation on a black bean brownie.
0: Okay. Yep, and we've already tried that.
1: I'm not for any of this.
0: Or chocolate hummus, or brownie batter hummus. Have you tried that ever?
1: No. That's a thing?
0: Oh, yeah.
2: I just want to eat the brownie batter.
0: Thank you.
2: Or the hummus.
0: Just, yeah. Can we just let food be what it is? Can we stop? I can't keep up with this.
1: That is so vile.
0: Cauliflower trying to be rice. Beans trying to be peanut butter now. Just be who you are.
1: Yeah.
0: Be who you are, food.
2: Every generation gets the privilege of messing up a food. And now, you know what? Here we are.
0: Here we are.
1: Yeah. Can I speak to cauliflower? We've already done this, but I'm going to do it again if they're listening. Cauliflower, you are not rice.
0: Yes.
1: You will never be rice, and you're also not pizza dough.
0: Yeah, don't try.
1: You're never going to be pizza dough. I don't care how much Trader Joe's wants this to happen. You're never, ever going to be pizza dough, and you're never going to be rice.
0: Okay, but can I tell cauliflower one thing it can be? And actually, this is real. Cauliflower, you can be cream. You can be cream in a cream soup. I will allow that.
1: Yeah. You're right on that one.
0: But you're not rice. Mm-mm. You're not pizza crust.
1: And you never will be.
0: You're not going to be.
1: No.
0: It's okay.
1: Yeah.
0: It's okay.
1: You're a good vegetable by yourself.
0: I'm never going to be 6 feet tall and blonde and skinny. And I've learned to be okay with it. Cauliflower, be like me. Accept who you are. You'll be so much happier.
1: Holly, is there anything you want to say to a vegetable?
2: Well, I have had a longstanding beef with celery, but I really don't want to bring them into the chat because once we actually move through a celery moment when somebody tries to make celery into something that
0: coming,
2: it's not,
0: it's going to be spaghetti soon.
2: Oh, disgusting, vile, rancid.
1: Holly, I know you don't want to step into this, but may I ask one little question?
2: Yes.
1: I've done a show with you for several years now. I did not know that you had a West Side Story beef with celery.
0: In a dark alley snapping against celery.
2: If it's raw, yes. If it's cooked, no.
1: You don't like it in a soup? A fabulous vegetable beef soup?
2: That's fine because it's cooked.
1: I'm sorry, I got it reversed. My mind processed that in reverse.
0: Softened. Holly can tolerate it.
2: When it's essence of celery, but biting into a raw piece of celery and when you pull away, and the stringy, I have trauma around it. There was a babysitter that I had to go to and they would make me eat ants on a log and it was disgusting. And I would just lick the peanut butter out and then toss the celery into the bush.
0: Like a smart kid.
2: Yeah. No, this is just a vehicle. That's right. I'm going to Jerome Robbins around that celery. High kick.
1: I did not know this. I don't mind cold celery. I get the stringy aspect of it.
0: I don't mind it if it's already chopped up and in something. Like, I'll put it in a tuna salad, although it is sort of pointless. So it's not an essential ingredient, but if I have it because then I'll put it in there for a little crunch.
1: Yeah.
0: But if you try to give me a stick of celery and call it an appetizer.
1: Yeah.
2: That is vile and disgusting.
0: I don't care what you dip it in. I don't care what you spread on it. No, thank you.
2: You cursed.
1: Before I ask Holly about butter, I just want let me wrap up, put a bow on the vegetable conversation. If I can speak to carrots.
0: Yes. What would you like to say to carrots?
1: That I'm sorry. I'm so dumb that I thought baby carrots were bred that way.
0: Oh, no,
1: I didn't know until about 5 years ago that they were just cut down from larger, superior carrots.
0: Yeah.
1: I thought they were bred like baby watermelons. Hand of the Lord. I really did. I swear. Oprah's hair.
0: Were they growing those little tiny carrots?
1: I thought baby carrots were grown that way.
2: You thought that somebody had a baby carrot farm and they didn't
1: really
2: speak very sweetly to the baby carrot so they wouldn't get too big?
1: Put on music at night. They had a baby monitor for the baby carrots. Yeah, no. No. I'm very sorry. Holly, what's granola butter?
2: I don't know, but I've been seeing it everywhere. I saw that Colleen was talking about peanut butter, and I'm like, I can't wait to hear about that. But granola butter actually looks pretty good, and I've been seeing it on shelves recently, and it's a oat-based spread that mimics nut butter but is nut-free and allergen-friendly. I have not had granola butter, excuse me. I mean, it's a little spendy for a jar, an experimental jar. But if somebody has a spoonful and wants to give it to me, I'd gladly try it.
0: Yeah, you know, it's interesting. When my kids were in school, we couldn't do peanut butters, right? Because
2: allergies.
0: Yep.
2: Yeah,
0: I'm respectful of life-threatening allergies because I have people who live in my house with them. I sun butter was one of the only options. And so this is an interesting other option.
2: That's what I'm saying. I'm like, hello. You know, I don't have an allergy, so I'm probably not going to maybe be as inspired to buy this at the store.
0: Mm-hmm.
2: But I'm glad that it's there. And I'm like, well, what the heck is this?
1: Yeah, Target has it. Whole Foods has it. Trader Joe's has
0: it. I'm trying to turn into a Trader Joe's gal, so I'll pick some up next time I go, Holly. We can sample it.
1: It's just a Trader Joe's brand. At Target, you're going to look for Outhouse.
0: I might have. Nope, it's Oathouse. Jason. When you said Outhouse, I thought, let's go back to the drawing board with that name. But no, it's Oathouse.
2: Do you have too much peanut butter? Go to the Outhouse.
0: Okay. Yep. It's okay. Reading is hard. On a Wednesday, we're trying to get over the hump.
2: That's right. We're doing it. You were out late last night.
1: I was. I saw a movie.
2: You did.
1: It's not Outhouse. It's
2: Oathouse. Because it's...
0: It's oat-based.
2: Yep. Granola butter.
0: Mm-hmm. Can you
2: imagine what is really in the jar of Outhouse, though?
0: We'll call it Outhouse. It'll fly off shelves.
2: I mean, look, the products have similar consistency. I'm just saying.
0: Holly, Robert. Hey! I mean, you're not wrong. FYI, though, Oathouse makes a birthday cake flavored granola butter. That sounds interesting.
2: That sounds real interesting. Look, I'm just going to text you two.
0: Okay.
2: A picture of
0: Holly
2: some
0: Robert.
2: Oathouse granola butter.
0: I'm nervous.
2: And I'm just saying, I understand Jason where he's coming from.
0: Oh, gosh.
1: Yeah,
2: so look at your picture.
1: Not a good logo. You know I'm big on logos. That's not a good logo. Oh,
2: I get why Jason mixed it up.
0: Oh my gosh. I can't.
1: That is so disgusting.
0: I can't, Holly.
1: I can't. Stop it, Holly.
2: So what I'm saying is I understand you, Jason.
1: Why would they put that picture?
0: Why would, Jason, because it's not called Outhouse. They're not thinking about it.
2: Oh, gosh.
1: Oh. We're going to take a break. When we come back, we're going to talk castor oil.
0: Oh, okay. Sell it.
3: Brittany and Kendall.
4: I get
5: no.
4: Brittany.
5: Mm-mm.
4: Eyes on me.
5: Did you like that?
4: Yeah, kind of. If you were given this opportunity and I said, Brittany, if you go on and sell this, you could make $1 million in the next 10 days. You still wouldn't do it.
6: You've met me. You've seen when I've had to lie. It
4: goes
6: doesn't
4: really
6: go well.
4: Well.
6: Yeah, if
4: really
6: I'm like, well. This looks really, bleh. I think you could wear this. Bleh. Like, I would be mortified.
4: You just need to act like you do when you don't know who somebody is and they come and talk to you,
6: like,
4: which does happen to Brittany all the time. She acts like this is the best thing that's ever happened to her. Oh my God, how are you? I love you. Then she gets like little context clues and every once in a while she'll give me a look and I'm like, oh, this is the part where I say, I'm Kendall. What was your name again?
6: Don't give this away.
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1: You doing okay? You want to try that again?
0: I need a big mouthful of outhouse granola butter. Welcome back, everyone. Holly doesn't know about this because I love to delight Holly, but I'm going to activate something new with our show for this next segment before Colleen talks about castor oil. It is called Breaking the Silence. Here's how it's going to work. This is a TikTok trend that I saw in the middle of the night, and I thought, hey, we're going to try this because it's fun. I am going to queue up an hour and a half YouTube video that is complete silence, randomly broken up by Michael Jackson mouth noises. We will never know when Michael Jackson will interrupt our conversation and scare the hell out of us. I will begin this hour and a half track at a random point, and we will just begin the conversation. And Michael will interrupt whenever Michael wants to with or jump on, and we'll never know when he'll pop up.
1: Ooh, this is great.
0: Are you ready, Holly?
1: Ready.
0: Colleen, are you ready?
1: I was born ready.
0: I'm going to activate Michael Jackson, and we'll never know when he'll pop up as we begin our conversation. Here we go. Colleen, talk to us about castor oil.
1: Okay. Okay, I'm going to get back together because I want to talk about castor oil because I really am castor oil curious now. This is, have you been following this wellness trend? Have you guys been hearing people talk? You're on TikTok, Jason.
0: Yeah, I am.
2: Is this replacing cod liver oil chat?
1: No, this is using castor oil topically. And I've seen some influencers do this. They'll wake up when they do their get ready with me videos.
0: Yeah.
1: They'll wake up and they've got like a

0: What do they have?
1: Okay. They have like a piece of tape over their belly
0: button. Oh, yes. This is supposed to be. Yes.
1: Castor oil.
0: Yes. I've seen this on lymphatic massage influencers.
1: Boy, we sound so fun. Okay.
0: I have seen this before. They put a pad, or you put a piece of cloth, you put castor oil on it, you strap it on your belly.
1: Yeah, and it's supposed to do stuff.
0: Yeah.
1: So the things it's supposed to help with are digestion and bloating, relaxation, sleep, lymphatic flow, like Holly said, because she watches the lymphatic influencers.
0: This is my algorithm these days. Yeah.
1: Typically, you would put on, you know, a pad and strap it on you for 45 to 60 minutes. It's supposed to have anti-inflammatory properties. And I'm castor oil curious. Is this actually... You don't have to drink it. You don't have to put it in your body. This is all topical. I don't know, Holly. I knew that you probably had heard of it. Jason, I knew it would probably be new to you.
2: Completely new to me. I didn't know that it would seep into your skin.
1: Apparently it does. And apparently it's not bad for you.
0: It looks really messy, which is why I haven't tried it. This would be something that I would totally give a go, but I just know that it's going to get everything messy. My towels are going to get messy.
1: Yeah.
0: My sheets are going to get messy. I'm going to have special pajamas for this. And then I know I would get annoyed and I would probably stop before the actual, you know, cost of investing in all of this would pay off.
1: Yeah, before you really saw like any benefit from it.
0: Yeah, I just know myself. I like the idea of like, you know, massaging your body with oil and doing all of those good things. And then it's like the practicality of it where you stain everything and you're a mess and your bathroom is slippery and horrible.
1: Yeah, it's a good point. You know, you can't try everything. This like rose to the top for me and I was like, should I be trying this?
2: Where do you even buy castor oil?
1: I think you can just get it at your local CVS. Like, I think it's a pharmacy situation. But I did read, I read it from an influencer who said whenever she has knee pain, she puts like a castor oil pad on her knee and it helps. And he has not been wrong once. This could not have been a better segment for Michael to surprise us. Wait, what was that?
2: I don't know.
1: Oh, that was a little scary.
0: Yes, it says that you can use castor oil for wound care.
1: Yeah, I don't know. Ew. I don't know if I'm recommending that. I don't like the word wound care.
0: Skin moisturization and constipation relief.
1: Mm-hmm.
2: Really?
0: Yeah. Oh, yeah.
2: That I've heard.
1: Yes.
0: Yeah. Yeah. Remember in the old Looney Tunes where they would, you know, get the castor oil out and they'd force the kids to drink it?
1: Yeah.
2: Yeah.
1: But this is all topical. So this is just, you know, using it on the outside of your body to help the inside of your body.
2: I wonder if it can help tennis elbow.
1: Jason?
2: Because I have, you know, my
1: honestly, I've read some influencers who have said yes.
0: That one made me jump.
1: For those who don't understand why Michael Jackson keeps showing up, we're playing a little game called Break the Silence,
2: where I have started a video that's an hour and a half long of silence randomly broken up by noises from Michael Jackson. And we never know when Michael's going to appear. He just randomly appears in the conversation randomly. And we never know when.
1: Oh, gosh.
2: Oh, God. Oh, yeah. Well, I might try this. I might rub it on my tennis elbow.
1: Okay, but just read about it first, Jason, because Holly's right. It can be messy. You have to get like a certain kind of pad that you soak in castor oil, and then you put it on there, and then you sort of like wrap it around.
0: Yeah, I don't have time for that.
2: No.
1: It's too much.
0: I don't have a budget for a new couch.
1: Mm.
2: Plus, it'll stain everything. That's what I'm worried about. Oil is really hard to get out. The laundry guy says that.
3: It's never used to be that.
1: Ha ha ha! productive.
2: Let's close this up. Ladies and gentlemen, that's been Breaking the Silence.
1: We're gonna take
2: a break. when we come back, Kalina is in My The Ass Hat Net.
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0: Well, we're certainly going to try. It's time for Fix My Life. Holly, who do we have today?
1: We have Alyssa this morning.
2: Hi, Alyssa.
3: How's it going? I really appreciate you having me on today.
0: Well, we're glad you're here.
2: We're happy to have you. We would like to try to help you.
3: Okay, well, here's the deal. I think I caught the office food thief in the act, and I need to know what to do.
2: Oh. Congratulations. Ooh. Okay, tell us what happened from the beginning.
3: Okay, so I've been working in this place for about 5 years, and like, I don't know, probably all offices. Occasionally, food goes missing from our kitchen common area, like, I don't know, someone's beverage or yogurt or string cheese or whatever it is that time. And when that happens, the person whose food goes missing sends out an office-wide email asking people not to take their food.
0: Yeah.
2: Yep. We have had those emails.
4: Yeah, we have.
3: Mm-hmm. And, like, isn't it ridiculous? Like, we're all grown-ups, hello? Like, this always happens.
4: Yeah. Yeah.
3: And then, you know, the email goes out, it settles down for a little while, like usually a month, 2-3 months. And then the food thief strikes again and the whole cycle continues, you know?
0: Yeah.
2: Yeah. Yeah. But you caught the thief.
3: Well, yeah. I mean, okay. Well, I mean, I don't know what to do. I'll just tell you what happened. So the other day I go into the kitchenette and my coworker's there by herself. And I could tell that I startled her when I walked in. She was, like, super jumpy and, like, laughing really, like, like really weirdly and, like, started shuffling around. So weird. Mm-hmm.
0: Okay.
3: And then she looks at me with this really weird expression and asks if I know where the coffee filters are. And, by the way, there was a full pot of fresh coffee. And she knows where they are. So I noticed she was chewing something. And I also, like, when she was kind of hopping around, I saw her throw something blue in the trash can, which was weird.
0: Yeah. Oh.
3: And then later in the afternoon, hello, another coworker whose cube is actually right across from mine, sent out an email that basically said, "Who took my Oreos out of my lunch bag in the refrigerator in the kitchen? Please stop. Mm-hmm.

0: at least I mean, I think I know, like, I must know, right? Who did it? Like, I saw it happen, right? And now I do not know what to do. Like, do I tell cubicle person? Do I tell the person who did it that I saw? Do I tell my boss? Or do I just, like, shake it all off and, like, just forget this ever happened?
1: Okay.
2: Mm-hmm. Okay. This is a good one.
1: I mean, it's so relatable, right? Like,
2: yeah,
1: every office has a food thief.
2: Yeah.
1: But now it's like, you know, Alyssa. Alyssa knows.
2: Okay. Yeah. I'll go for it.
0: Okay.
2: Here's what I would do. I wouldn't tell the boss, because to me that rings as tattletale. And it's not like this person, your coworker, it's not like you hate them. Not that that would make a difference. But if they were a horrible person and you guys have a horrible dynamic, you could make the case for being really catty and going to your boss. I would pull your coworker aside and be like, can I just ask you something? You saw the email, didn't you? You should probably just email the boss and say it was an accident, that it looked like a container that you had of your own takeout and it was a mistake. I would bring it, bottom line, what I'm saying is I would bring it discreetly to your coworker. I wouldn't tell the boss. You guys, what do you think?
1: I mean, I think you're right, Jason. I think, you know, the question of, like, what's worse, to be the office thief or the office snitch, right?
2: Yes.
1: You don't want to be that person. I would tend to go with what Jason said. Here's another. This is just real passive aggressive. Just so Minnesota passive aggressive.
2: We love it.
1: What if you just dropped off a package of Oreos on the desk of the food thief?
3: Ooh,
1: as just with like a little wink, like, hey girl. I don't know.
3: Maybe just bring group Oreos in. Like, wow, guys, can't wait to try this new Halloween flavor. Look at these. They're
4: candy corn.
1: I know Sandy loves Oreos. Right, Sandy?
2: Right, Sandy?
3: Oh, my gosh.
1: That's just real passive aggressive, and I know it.
3: Hey, but that's a petty solution, because like you said, Colleen, you have to waffle against, do you want to be, you know, the tattletale, or do you want to be the, you know, authority figure who everyone thinks is a pill?
1: It's just a way of saying I know without saying I know.
3: Maybe also, I tend to err on the side of non-confrontation, but start, if you can, and if you notice this, get receipts, meaning start taking pictures of things, start getting timestamps, just start collecting a little folder of things that you notice. So if the time does come and you accuse this person of eating the Oreos or whatever it may be, then you have legitimate receipts and being like, on this day, Exhibit A.
2: Yeah,
3: so that it's not just gossip.
2: Yeah, and you don't want to be Roz from 9 to 5. You know, you don't want to be known as Roz. And if you're too young to get that reference, that's your problem, not mine.
1: Oh, gosh.
2: Well, there you go. You've heard our advice, but what about yours? Yours is the most important. 651-641-1071. 651-641-1071. Call Holly right now and help us help our friend, Alyssa. 651-641-1071. Give us a call right now. We'll take those calls on the other side of this.
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1: Wait, I want to get pregnant. 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
6: You are not a regular way. 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
2: Oh. Yes!
1: Okay. Oh, Jason? And the moment of conception.
2: Girl.
1: Can we also just talk about
3: the
1: fact that
3: he's... Hold on a second. I gotta go over here and...
1: Yep.
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14: Just the best of the Jason Matheson Show with Colleen Lindstrom. Replayed on the weekend. Enjoy. Olivia Rodrigo bringing us back. Thank you so much for being here. We have a full phone bank, Colleen, ready to go to help our friend Alyssa. It is a fix my life. Colleen, would you like to reset our dining room table?
15: I would love to. What an appropriate thing to say.
14: Right.
15: Alyssa works in an office. Alyssa went into the shared kitchen area and saw somebody acting shifty. Looked like they had an Oreo wrapper in their hand. Later, an email went out from her cube neighbor saying, "Who stole my Oreos?" Alyssa believes she knows who did. What should she do?
14: 651-641-1071. Holly, who do we have first?
16: We're going to start with Angela first.
14: Hi, Angela. Welcome to the show. What should she do?
12: Good morning. First, love you all. Love you all. You're awesome.
15: Oh, we love you.
12: I think she should confront her, tell her she saw her, and just say she's not going to say anything. Just ask that she stops.
15: Oh, there
14: okay.
15: you go.
14: Okay.
15: Yeah.
14: You know?
15: That's a very straightforward,
16: sensible,
15: non-confrontational, like, hey, weird question. Were those Oreos in your hand?
14: Or are you just happy to see me?
15: Or are you just happy to see me?
14: Johnny.
15: Okay. Thank you, Angela.
14: Thank you, Angela. Holly, dear Holly, who do we have next?
16: We're going to Sandy next.
14: Sandy, welcome to the show. What should she do?
17: Thank you. Good morning, everybody.
14: Good morning.
17: Angela had said one thing that I was thinking of, so I'm going to say the other one. This happened when my mom was alive. She worked in a manufacturing company, and they had a community kitchen. And each unit would take lunch or breaks together. Well, if there was a birthday or something, they would bring in a cake. Well, other people were taking that food. So people got sick of that, and instead of putting frosting on the cake, they mixed in Ex-Lax.
15: Oh, dear.
14: No!
15: Oh, no. Because that. Oh,
16: Sandy,
15: no.
16: Sandy.
14: No.
15: Oh, the bathroom.
17: I'm not saying do that. I'm just saying something was done.
14: Something was done, Sandy.
15: Oh, my gosh, Sandy.
17: But it got the point across.
15: I bet it did.
14: Oh, I bet
15: it got
14: did.
15: A lot of things across.
14: Yeah. Thank you, Sandy.
15: Thanks, Sandy.
14: Oh,
16: my
14: gosh.
16: Oh, my goodness. But what if that was, like, secretly helpful for the person and it didn't deter them?
15: Yeah, they were right? Like, I feel better than I have in years.
16: Yeah. Yeah. I feel so light.
14: I could run a marathon.
15: I've been all bound up.
14: Yeah. Holly, who do we have next?
16: Meg.
14: Meg, welcome to the show. What should Alyssa do?
18: Hello. I also love all three of you.
14: Love you.
18: Say, I'm Minnesotan. If Alyssa's Minnesotan, there's no actually resolution for this one. I actually have had a thief that I walked in a break room about 10 or 15 years ago. He had my takeout container open and was looking at my food when I walked in the break room.
15: Oh, you are disgusting, sir.
18: Nope. I walked in on that, and since that day, I always bring my own lunch bag with cooler packs, or better yet, if I do have to put my food in the break room, which sometimes I do, I put it in a plastic bag, and I staple it shut.
14: Okay. Meg, can I just ask you, like, what was your facial expression when you walked in? Like, were you in shock?
18: I was pissed. I was like, what are you doing? Like, that's my food.
15: Yeah.
18: So, I thought this was, like, community food. I'm like, that's my container. Like, that's my food. And also, like, later that week, my coworker who was pumping milk at the time, she left her breast milk in the fridge to bring home to her baby. And I was like, you better watch that or so-and-so might take your milk.
15: I mean, listen, would serve him right.
14: Right?
15: Mm-hmm.
14: Meg, that's fantastic.
15: Oh, wow.
14: Thank you, friend. Holly, who gets the last word?
16: Ashley gets the last word.
14: Ashley, welcome to Fix My Life. What should she do? What should Alyssa do?
19: Hi, guys.
14: Hi.
19: Well, I'm true Minnesotan. I hate confrontation. I'm super passive aggressive. I'm sprinkling Oreos all over her desk for the rest of her life.
15: Sprinkling them.
19: Just like, yeah. I'm getting her for Secret Santa. She's getting Oreos,
15: socks,
19: a hoodie, the pillow, all the things, yeah.
14: Ashley, have you had this happen to you?
19: I've only had someone steal my Diet Coke, and that's a you never, ever, ever.
15: Yeah, that's not okay.
14: People are very protective of their Diet Coke, yeah. Thank you, Ashley.
15: Thanks, Ashley.
14: Okay. I'll say it again. I love our listeners.
15: You too.
14: I love you so very much.
15: I do,
14: well,
15: too.
14: Let's put Alyssa back on the phone. Alyssa, you're back live with us. You heard our feebulous friends. What are you thinking?
19: Oh, my gosh. I mean, there's so many options here. I feel like I also don't like confrontation, even though probably the most sensible thing is to just be like, hey, I saw what happened and it can't happen again. I think I'm going with the bringing in, you know, they make those little mini Oreos.
15: There you go.
19: I'm gonna I think the first day it'll just be left on her desk, but if I need to start presenting them to her, I will.
14: Mm. Oh, I could not love this more, actually. Oh. That is... Were you inspired by all of our listeners, Alyssa?
19: Oh, my... Of course, I was very, very inspired. The sprinkling the crumbs, I feel like I can't quite do that. I just don't like making a mess.
15: Yeah, you don't have to get there. Yeah.
14: No.
19: Yeah. But the bringing the Oreos is brilliant.
15: Okay, Alyssa, I have to ask you this question because we never asked this question and I feel like I want to know. Do you feel lighter now knowing that so many people had solutions for you? Because you were a little like concerned when you first called.
19: I was, because you feel like you're stuck between a rock and a hard place. Just knowing that this is like so universal, like I thought it was universal, but clearly like everyone has dealt with a food thief. That was great. But also just knowing I feel like I got everybody on my side now.
15: Yeah.
14: You do. You have an army, believe me. Everyone was on your side. Well, Alyssa, you've been a joy. Thank you so much, friend.
19: No, I can't thank you enough. You are the GOAT.
15: Thank you, Alyssa.
14: Do you have a problem that you cannot solve, small, medium, or large? Let the three of us try to solve it. We are completely unqualified. I almost said qualified, Colleen.
15: Unqualified.
14: Unqualified. But as you heard, our listeners are qualified. Go ahead and drop us an email. Go to mytalk1071.com. Click on our show page. You'll see an email us icon. Bada boom, bada bing, email us right there. Put in the subject line, fix my life, and you could end up right here on Thursdays. Before we get too far down the road, don't forget, speaking of things coming up in the station, Project Down and Dirty Airport at MSP is coming up October 21st through the 23rd. For the 16th year in a row, the charities we'll be working with, Wishes and More, Jack's Basket, Airport Foundation, MSP, and the good folks at Tubman. Our website has more information on that as well. That's coming up, guys. We're in the month.
15: I'm so excited.
14: PD&D. That's weird to think about. It's October. And to quote all the news anchors that will inevitably say this today, can you believe it's October?
15: I mean, I actually completely forgot.
14: Did you?
15: I did until I was driving in this morning. And I get like there are certain things that I do on the first day of the month. And one of them is pick out my book of the month book. And I got like a notification like time to choose your book. And I was like, oh, it's the first of the month. Oh, I just got another one.
16: It's very exciting.
14: How do you do that? What do you mean you choose your... Can you just quickly explain?
15: Yeah, quick. It literally is like, I don't know, I think it's like $14 a month, maybe. I don't know. And then they offer 5 books in multiple different genres with different types of authors.
14: Oh.
15: And you read through the synopsis and then you pick your book and it comes in a box to your doorstep and that's it. It's just a fun way to kind of have a new book surprise every month.
14: And then Colleen reads said books in 1 to 2 commercial breaks.
15: Pretty much.
14: Yep. That's how it works.
15: Yay.
14: Yeah, that's right. Again, thanks to Alyssa. Fix My Life Thursdays in our second hour right here on our show. When we return, an action-packed third hour kicking off with Screen Queens. We watched that Swan documentary. We assigned you that homework on Hulu, The Swan Behind the Mirror. Plus... we got to dissect that New York Times list as well. That plus a prize and more when we return.
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40: Welcome back to My Talk 107.1, where I'm trying to tell Leah, don't look at the list. Don't look at the list.
16: Not, I have a peek.
41: Don't
16: I have
41: look at
16: a
41: the pick. List. All right, the New York Times has dropped its TV critics and showrunners. By the way, welcome back to the Brittany and Kendall Show. I'm not Kendall. I'm Mike, filling in for Kendall. And we've got Brittany filling in for herself and Leah filling in for me.
40: But I'm not putting 100% in.
41: We've noticed.
40: Okay, cool. Like forever? What?
41: Yeah. We're aware. Yeah. Thanks for finally admitting it. No, 100 of the best TV shows of the 21st century. So again, these are all shows that have premiered January of 2000 or later.
40: Okay, so till now?
41: Till now. New York Times put this together.
40: Because
41: we are in the 21st Good. Century.
40: Just for people who are maybe people. Like are yeah. confused sometimes when people say which century.
41: The 20, yeah. I get you. Yeah, it makes sense. 20th century. The 1990s.
40: Yeah,
41: or
40: totally.
41: 1900s, I mean.
40: Yeah.
41: All right. So, see, I'm not confused at all by it. Mm. All right. Let's
40: That's
41: go through
40: well.
41: Some of the later ones here. So, just for reference, like Scandal was number 100. It made the list at 100.
16: But that should be higher up.
41: Oh, okay. Oh. Okay.
40: Yeah.
16: You didn't like Scandal?
40: I feel like it was one of those things where you would.
41: Brittany, it's Leah.
40: Okay. Why am I defending myself? Okay.
16: No, I would say come at me for this one.
41: Sure.
16: It is a universally loved show. Okay. Olivia Pope is a hero.
40: I feel like it had great potential. They drug it out way too long, Avi. And that's all I'm going to say about it. Yeah.
16: A little shark jumpy. Okay, I can give you that.
41: These are just the honorable mentions, so let's run through these quickly here. Gilmore Girls, 99. We had Dexter at 88. Ted Lasso, 75. Should have been 175, but that's neither here nor there.
40: It's so weird to me how much you hate Ted Lasso. Because then I go, okay, like you just hate people enjoying and having a great time.
41: No, I hate when you're trying to feed me that same like coaching, just saccharine, very.
16: Like Ted Lasso?
41: I can't. That's the one.
16: Is this the only thing we agree on?
41: We agree on Ted Lasso. We agree on Ted Lasso. For the takes that we have that are exactly opposite, we do agree on Ted Lasso. S's Creek, 34.
40: That's one of the best shows.
41: Lost, 22.
40: It didn't land it. It never answered any questions. If you like just people going, what if we kept throwing things at you till the last 10 minutes and then still throw it at you?
41: It's an appropriate name is what you're saying?
40: Yes.
41: They got lost.
40: They literally panicked. They made that as like a fever dream. And then they were like, wait, we have to answer these questions we keep throwing at you?
41: Begin with the end in mind. That's how you make a good television show. They had no idea where it was going to end. It just kept getting renewed, and they're like, oh, bleep, we got to keep doing this.
40: Panicking. They're like, I don't know, add a beast.
41: The greatest thing that would have ever happened if they canceled that show 3 years earlier.
40: They were like, we can't possibly get picked up.
41: All right.
40: No!
41: The Office, hold on, UK version is 16th. The Office US version is 11th. That's going to give people feels.
40: Yeah.
41: Those people who love the UK version of The Office really come after you when you're like, oh, I like The Office. Well, I liked it first when it was the UK version.
40: I've seen and I like both of them quite a bit.
41: Agreed.
40: You cannot deny the fact that the UK version is a slow burn. But it's funny and awkward. It's like, it nails what it's going for, but like, you know, that's not mass appeal. I wouldn't tell my mom to watch The Office UK version. I'd be like, she'd get so bored.
41: Mm-hmm. All right, so we're at our top 10.
40: Okay, I'm ready.
41: Atlanta. Have you guys watched Atlanta?
16: No.
40: But okay. Quinn loves Atlanta.
41: People love Atlanta. Yep, I don't know. I haven't seen either.
16: Is that a Tyler Perry show?
40: No.
41: Nope.
40: It's Childish Gambino.
41: Yes.
16: Oh, okay.
40: Which is his
16: Donald
40: name.
16: Glover.
40: Yeah, thank you.
41: Mm-hmm.
40: We've never remembered his crazy stage name.
16: He retired that.
40: I know. I don't know.
41: He's the creator of it. He wrote it. He's the mind behind
40: Atlanta. Okay, I got to add that to, like, the list. Mm-hmm. I hear that on lists constantly.
41: And Lakeith Stanfield is one of my favorite actors of all time. Every time Lakeith Stanfield pops up, he was in, like, I never saw Get Out, but he was in, what movie did... The Harder They Fall, I saw that I absolutely loved him in. He was in, Knives Out. Love him.
16: I love Knives Out.
41: Yeah, I'm trying to figure out which movie I saw of his role.
40: Have I seen all the Knives Out, or am I missing one?
41: I believe you've seen them. Well, have you watched Wake Up Dead Man, A Knives Out Mystery? That's the latest one.
16: Okay, is that the one with the priest?
41: Yes.
16: Yeah.
40: Did he wake up?
41: That one's Josh O'Connor.
16: Spoiler. No. He's dead.
40: R.I.P.
41: All right. So we've got through, again, we're working through the list. Now, if you're just joining us, this is the list that the New York Times put together of the 21st century's greatest TV shows of all time. We've only gotten to 10, Atlanta. How about Curb Your Enthusiasm?
16: Love.
40: It's great, except when it's not. Does that make sense? Sometimes and I get it. I like them too, but sometimes we get in the weeds with like, and then, oh my God, now I'm breaking down this thing again. And this there is a part where you go,
16: Come on, Larry.
40: Last season, I went, no, I'm not here for this at all. It was too much of like the nitpicky, well, when you go here, you don't go here. When you go here, you go here. And you're like, oh my God, nobody would be this insufferable.
41: As we said, Ted Lasso, the only thing Leah and I agree on. I can't do Curb. I hate awkward comedy.
16: Yeah. Mark can't stand
41: that
16: it.
41: That does nothing for
16: Hates
41: me.
16: Hates it.
41: I cannot stand it.
40: And there were funny times when it was like nuanced and like coincidental of like, oh no, now that's going to happen. Oh, that's not great. But then he just really got into like, and I don't mean this as like, it was like almost his like OCD came out so much in the show where you're like, nobody could live with you.
41: Yeah.
16: Well, That's why he's single in the last couple of years.
40: But he's like living with that other guy. That guy, he like just had move in for the sake of having him have a conversation.
41: Here's the one I know you are definitely on board with. Number 7 on this list of the best TV shows that premiered in the year 2000 or later. 30 Rock.
40: Yes. 30 Rock's my favorite show. That's my favorite show that's ever been made.
16: Yes.
41: The 30 Rock followed closely by, I believe, another NBC creation, Veep.
40: Love Veep.
16: I never got into that one.
40: Oh, you would love it. Veep, the writing on that is hilarious. Yeah. The things they have her say is,
16: it looks really up my alley. I just don't think I was ever home on those nights.
40: Yeah.
41: Number 6 on the list, and again, this might have gotten the same treatment that Lost did, because maybe it got lost by the end. Game of Thrones only made 6 on the list. Your thoughts?
40: I love games, and I don't mind the way it ended. I'm the only one who feels that way.
41: Not the only one. I don't mind how it ended. I just think they did it too quickly. But
40: Same. I think you and I align on that.
41: We do align on that.
40: I just look at you like, wait, I found another. Because actually, we've had this convo. Yeah. I just have a bad memory.
41: I just feel like Game of Thrones should
16: be. We talk about a lot.
41: Should be higher than 6. But whatever, it's 6. How about Fleabag?
40: Fleabag's good.
16: I liked it. I didn't love.
41: Fleabag made it at number 5 on this list.
40: Highly recommend. And that's a like a 2 or 3 season one. So
16: it was, just a few episodes. She's funny, though. My mom loved
40: it. And I love the sister dynamic. It's very me and my sister, where it's like you go back and forth. We're like, we can be so blunt with each other. Mm-hmm.
41: Wow, this explains so much. I was always wondering why, in this world of pop culture that I live in, why Phoebe Waller-Bridge just always missed me, and why I'm just like, people talk about this person like they're like whatever, but I never know who this person is. She was Fleabag.
16: Yeah, she was in Fleabag.
40: You should watch Fleabag. I think you would really like it. She breaks the fourth wall once in a while in a very fun way.
41: Nice. All right, so that made the top 5. Let's keep it rolling on. Number 4, Succession.
16: Love.
40: Succession is great. I've not rewatched it. I will say that. Like Game of Thrones, 30 Rock, all these ones that we mentioned that I love, I rewatch. I've never said, I want to go on that ride again.
41: Number 3, a movie or a TV show that I hadn't watched until, and we actually didn't quite get it finished. We got another season and a half left. Mad Men.
16: Oh, gosh. I was watching that when it was dropping live.
41: Oh, really?
16: Oh, my goodness. I had a chokehold on me. I love that show.
40: Mad Men was so good.
41: So good. All right. How about this one? Many people argue this might be the greatest show of all time. It's always in the conversation. The Wire.
40: I watched 2 seasons of The Wire.
16: I need to watch it because I love Baltimore, but I haven't watched it yet.
40: Anyone's ever said that.
16: I know, right? But I do. I think it's a great city.
40: Baltimore's fun. No, and this is definitely, it was so well done.
16: Yeah.
40: Very nitty gritty. It's like what, I would say it's our version of, the gangster
16: Hill Street
40: one?
16: Blues?
40: No, what's the
41: Sopranos?
40: Yes. It's like our version of The Sopranos.
16: Oh, yeah. Okay.
40: It's very much so that vibe where you're like, it is not.
16: It's gritty.
40: Yeah. It's not like the fun version of of crime. It's very dark, very whatever, but it's so well done. And the 2 different seasons have completely different vibes. Like The Wire is, they were like following a beat. The second one is about like loading docks and what they can move in and out of there. So they definitely change it up. And for some reason, I think I was just like in a place where I was like, you know, when you're like, this is too dark for me right now.
41: Sure.
40: But it is a good series.
41: Gotta check that one out then. And then finally, the number 1, again, this is the New York Times. TV critics and showrunners created the list of the 100 best TV shows of the 21st century. You guys got guesses?
40: Is it obvious?
41: Yeah.
40: What are we missing?
41: It's obvious because I brought you the list.
40: You love it.
41: My favorite show of all time.
40: It's Breaking Bad.
41: Yes, Breaking Bad made the number 1 on the New York Times TV critics and showrunners best.
40: It's another one where, Breaking Bad's great. Watch the whole thing. I think it's great. Space it out because it can get emotionally so dark because there's like no real winners. And I haven't ever rewatched it.
41: Oh, I think I've watched it 4.5 times.
40: Okay.
41: This is the type of show, because I'm the type of person who, I love watching a show, and then I love watching other people watch a show.
40: Yeah.
41: I've rewatched all of Breaking Bad with my mom.
40: Yeah.
41: I've rewatched all of Breaking Bad with my wife. Yeah. I've rewatched, my old roommates, we watched it, and I loved being able to rewatch it through their eyes, because there are so many moments. I would say the one thing, that first season, just go ahead and binge right through it. Mm. Because the only complaint I always hear about Breaking Bad is people get a little hung up. They lay a lot of groundwork. It's that very first season, first 6 episodes is pretty slow. And I agree. I understand. But trust me, just wait it out. Binge that first season.
40: It's worth it.
41: And then take your time for the rest of it. It's so good.
40: It's worth it. Then, take a beat. And, I think if you can do, every 3 or 4 days kind of vibe, Because there was a time when we were like, oh, let's knock this out. And we were doing it every night. We'd go back to bring dad. And it starts because it's so dark.
3: It's so dark.
40: Where you're like, I feel like it's work right now. That yeah. I'm feeling a little sad about some things. But then you're like, oh, if you just take some, it's done so well.
41: It's done so well. And by the way, that's the same guy, obviously, Vince Gilligan, who did or is doing, what's the one that?
3: Pluribus.
41: Pluribus right yeah. now. That's on Apple. Plus, if you do like Breaking Bad, Better Call Saul, my wife would argue, better than Breaking Bad.
3: I love Better Call Saul.
41: People love Loved Better Call it. Saul, too.
40: Because it's kind of silly, right?
3: Yeah.
41: It's just as dark. It's the same creator, but it is with Bob Odenkirk and the Saul Goodman yeah. character.
3: A little more levity.
41: People have, yeah, they have a little more of a connection to, but it is still just, I mean, it's, your Gus Fring is still involved. Like, it's a yeah. lot of the same players.
40: Have you seen Pluribus?
41: Oh, yes. And best show of the year.
40: Okay.
41: That's my favorite show of 2026.
40: On my list, I have Atlanta, Pluribus, and Better Call Saul.
41: To be fair, Vince Gilligan could probably just make a show on his iPod and send it to his iPhone and send it to me, and I'd be like, greatest show of all time.
3: His film work is magical. His camera work is magical. I will give him that.
40: He's never said that about Sarah, his wife. I trust her. But he's saying that right now.
41: This is true. Yeah. He was in my vows.
40: That's why your marriage is so good.
41: May you ever be by my side every time Vince Gilligan puts out another series. We'll watch it together, my love.
3: Love that. I love
40: that. Love is real, guys.
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40: It's Mixtape Monday. Tell your friends to gather around. We like to make mixtapes, and today is all about a good neighbor. Let's kick it off.
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41: All right, yeah, National Good Neighbor Day. I don't know. I was looking through the days of the week and days of the month, and it was National Good Neighbor Day, and I was like, hey, let's do a little mixtape about that, whatever that means to you.
40: What does that mean to me? I don't know. I've had to reflect on it, and I'm still all over the place.
41: Okay. I can't wait to see which Taylor Swift songs you picked.
40: Thank you. And at the end of the day, that's really what you can set your watch to.
41: Unless you didn't wear your watch like you today.
40: Today, zany feeling. I go, Mike, I have no realm or idea. I'm feeling really lost about time management today.
41: It wasn't like I was getting anxious because we were like 40 minutes from the show. And I was like, so we got this, we got this, we got this. And I walked out. I was like, yeah, so how's this going? And then you're like, yeah, I don't know what's going on. I just time today. It's just
40: time
41: kind of like, yeah, I know.
3: It's a social construct. Don't worry about it.
40: It really is. And I'll tell you what, then I was like, even leaving my house because I was like waiting for the nanny. I was like, oh, wait, she's not going to be here for a while. And I was like, I could clean. And then I realized I'm not wearing a watch today. And that's so rare for me. And that bad boy alerts me of different things. I definitely didn't take any of my supplements today. It's fine.
41: There you go.
40: But Leah, you're in charge right now.
3: Mm-hmm.
40: Who's kicking off?
3: You are.
40: Ooh. Yeah. Okay. Well, speaking of Taylor Swift.
3: Really, we just had to get it up. We just had to rip the Band-Aid off.
40: Thank you. This is the vibe I feel like I have. Now, don't get me wrong. I love my neighbors, and they're very, very good to me. And they are so good to Margo. They're always inviting her to go to things. But I have a little witch house, and sometimes I like to lean into that and not let anybody, like, my yard is not well kept. My vibe is very much so I'm going from place to place. And this is what I'm going for in life with Taylor Swift.

0: Oh my God, I always goosebumps at that one.
1: I love that.
2: I have a music video that plays in my head every time I see that. It's or listen to that song. So,
1: and I love it. And again, I can't stress enough. It's a narrative I've created. But I like the, like, I dare you to say something. Luckily, I live in Minneapolis where literally nobody cares. Yeah. And I love that for me.
2: That's a great start. I love it.
1: Thanks.
0: All right. Well, I'm going to jump in next. If that's okay.
2: All right. Yeah. Please do. Yes, absolutely. Bro, you're running this show.
1: We all stopped. I was like, yes.
2: Yep. And, yes, you are.
1: And we are giving you the power.
2: And don't forget, friends.
1: And friends.
0: Friends.
1: Don't forget.
2: So, yeah, no, you're absolutely.
1: Yes,
2: you're,
1: do that.
2: You're running
1: we should
2: it.
1: Cheer you
2: go
1: on
2: next.
1: More. You know what? We should cheer Leah on more. Leah, try it again.
0: All right. So I'm going to jump in next, guys.
1: Yes, you are, girl. Love that.
0: Oh, pity, pity, pity. Anyway, so I always think about, like, how I am to the neighbors, because I also, like, I don't know if I'm the best neighbor.
1: Yeah.
0: I don't think I'm the worst.
1: I don't think you're the worst.
0: But, you know, sometimes those neighbors get a little rowdy. So I thought of this one from the early 2000s. You remember James? This one may have been on your Napster playlist. The song is called Laid.

0: That's a good way to go.
1: You like that one?
0: Yeah. I think American Pie 2, that song played constantly, I believe.
2: Leah's getting it on. Wow, I love that for you.
0: Nicely done. All right. Again, that is our Neighbor Day for a National Good Neighbor Day. I am going to, you know, there's lots of different ways you can call your neighborhood. You might call it your, you know, the people you live next to, your hood, or your block. Here's Jenny from the block.

0: one was brand new on Peak 104.
1: Yes, you did.
2: Still Mikey from the block. There you go. I told you at the Pitbull concert, we got to basically sing Jenny, or as J-Lo for that song on the dance floor.
0: And that's
2: then
0: so fun.
2: Then Pitbull came out and did his thing. So there you go. I got a little J-Lo going.
0: This is literally picked because the band's name is Neighbors. Here's Sweater Weather.
2: Oh, nice.
0: Which I don't want my neighbors to be touching me, but
2: well, here's an invite for your neighborhood.
0: Come on over.

0: such a great fall song.
1: I know. Mm-hmm.
2: I really love that one.
1: Me too.
3: All right, so we're rolling on to get into National Good Neighbor Day. Leah's going to have her next song on the list.
1: And we love that for Leah.
3: We love it.
1: Good job, Leah. It's your turn.
0: They make me come in here and do this, and then they dog me, man. Okay, so I'm thinking about what's the best neighborhood hangout place? Mm-hmm. And how about the old schoolyard?

0: That is one of our songs of the summer this year. Like, we played that one a lot for some reason.
1: I love that.
0: That one came up a lot. So
2: sweet.
0: All right, Mike, what do you got going for us?
3: We're going to go back into the early 80s. I believe it was the second British invasion. But one of the bands was Madness with their song, Our House.

0: not allowed.
1: A little nostalgic walk back into the past with Madness and talking about their house in the middle of their street.
2: I love
1: in their
2: that.
1: Neighborhood.
2: That's such a fun song.
1: It is. All right, last round of Good Neighbor Day today.
2: Some people just Googled Great Neighbors and they found out there's a band that's called Great Neighbors. Those people are me. I am that person. Here's Home by Great Neighbors.

0: some Alex Morin vibes going.
1: It's so good. And I'm like, you can imagine pulling up to your neighborhood at the end of like a long day, and that's just like the feeling you get. So it worked out great for me.
0: Such nice, a fine. Great soundtrack song. Like, it is. Kind of is like a.
1: There's this neighborhood. There's like a half block from us. There's this like they have this catio, this like balcony where they let their cats hang out.
2: Okay.
1: And me and Gogo have to stop there every time, and we roll our windows down and go, "Here, kitty, kitty, kitty." And no matter who's walking by, they're like, "What the hell?" Because there's a lot of times the cats aren't out there.
2: Oh, sure.
1: But we have to try every single time.
0: Get them out there.
2: That's awesome. Love it.
0: All right, well, let's go back to the early 2000s. Actually, the mid-aughts, I guess this is like not early 2000s. Everything early 2000s to me, unless it happened 5 years ago. But do you remember the band called Group Love, speaking of weird neighbors?
1: Yeah.
0: Yeah, right. This is Tongue Tied.
1: I feel like Leah's just trying to ask for a group sex situation.
2: I think that's what it is, yeah.
1: Upside down pineapple.
2: Uh-huh.
1: Jeez. I didn't even know. I'm like a half mile away from Leah, so I'm a little concerned at the vibe.
0: This is a fun one. Like,
1: it is. It's good.
0: During that whole like fun Jack Antonoff's like, you know, kind of coming out, not coming so, out.
2: No, yeah, for sure.
0: You know,
1: totally.
0: He was getting big.
2: All righty. Well, we have got all of, we're going to go basically the exact opposite of what Leah brought us all day long, because Leah was all talking about, you know, trying to be a good neighbor.
1: Trying to,
2: if you know,
1: help
2: what I mean.
1: A neighbor out.
2: Exactly. Well, we are going to go to the guy who was the OG great neighbor. That is none other than Mr. Rogers.
3: It's a beautiful day in this neighborhood, a beautiful day for a neighbor. Would you be mine? Could you be mine? It's a neighborly day in this beauty wood, a neighborly day for a beauty. Would you be mine? Could you be mine? I have always wanted to have
2: a little
3: a
2: something
3: neighbor.
2: For everybody on this Good Neighbor Day, no matter what type of neighbor
3: I've
2: you want to be.
1: Yeah, how involved, in or in my case, not involved, so you'd like to be with your neighbors.
2: Oh, man.
1: Thanks, Leah. Thanks, Mike. That was a great neighbor.
3: Since we're together,
1: we love all you guys. Well, you're our neighbors here on the radio.
4: Where talk is fun.
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1: Project Down and Dirty, where there should be little to no snakes.
2: I'm guessing it's going to be snake-free.
1: Only time will tell. So get your tickets. Or don't, if depending on your snake allergies. I think we're all allergic to snakes.
2: We should be.
1: Yeah, I think just... that like snake isn't like a thing. It's like we're not supposed to be around snake.
2: Mm-mm.
1: As important, we're going to play a little red flag on the date, whistle yes. noise. We bring up some attributes. And then we decide, are those a red flag, a green flag? And if me and Mike can't decide, we get Leah in the mix. To be honest, we usually bring Leah in anyways.
2: There you go.
1: Shout out to Quinn.
2: Yeah, Quinn did this entire segment for us today. So we were just sitting there like, hey, what would be a good red flag? And he just rattled off three quick. And we're like, boom, done. Sounds good.
1: Thank you.
2: Thank you. One last thing. All right, let's start things off with this one. Or actually, no, lead it for us if you don't mind, Leah.
1: Yeah, you want to do some background
2: you're doing some
1: check?
2: Other stuff
0: sure.
2: back there.
0: No. Okay, cool. I got this all set up here. Okay, our first red flag on a date, you two. Mm-hmm. You go on a date.
1: Mm-hmm. Ooh, romantic.
0: And you found somebody who loves bad movies.
1: Oh.
2: Loves bad movies.
0: Gee, guys, I wonder why you guys had me lead this one.
2: Again, this was all Quinn. Nothing to do with us.
1: I will say we
2: don't
1: got really...
2: Don't act like we brought it up.
1: We got real excited when he's like, loves bad movies. We went, oh my God, and we have Leah in here. Hey, guys, if you don't know this about Leah, it's not like she loves him like, I love a bad movie. She has opposite slash maybe awful taste.
0: Terrible.
1: In cinema. All things movies, shows.
2: TV shows, yeah.
0: And television, yeah.
2: Mm-hmm.
1: So are we going into this that they love it, like, not ironically, correct?
2: I think so. Or I guess you would almost have to say they love movies you think are bad.
0: There
2: is almost
0: go.
2: How you'd have yeah. to do it. So these are movies you think are just bad, and they love them.
1: All right, kick us off.
2: I would say the problem is this is me in my relationship.
0: Oh,
2: because like I'm the one who I'm staying up. I'm staying up until like, you know, 10 p.m. or 11, 12 watching Sentimental Value because it's up for the Oscar. And Sarah's like, I don't want to watch a Swedish film with you, Michael. Yeah. To me, that's a bad movie. Mm. So like for her, she thinks that's, you know, not she wouldn't be into that.
1: Yeah.
2: I kind of love doing that.
1: Yeah.
2: So I don't think it's a red flag. I think it's fun to experience it through others' eyes. Like I told you yesterday when it comes to TV shows, I love watching a TV show through my, like, watching with who I'm watching it with. So, like,
1: yeah.
2: rewatching Breaking Bad through Sarah's eyes was one of my most fun experiences. If I'm watching a movie that somebody else thinks is really great and I'm seeing them, I think that could be fun. I'm going to say that's a beige flag, though. I don't want to go to, you know, Paw Patrol, Dinosaur Island, or whatever the heck the new one's called. Like, if I think it's a bad movie, I don't want to go see it.
1: First off, why would you attack Paw Patrol?
2: Was it good?
1: It was a cinematic. No, I didn't see it. I don't
2: know.
1: You
2: fell asleep through Zootopia, too. There's no way
0: you made up that
1: I don't
0: one.
1: Let
2: that was actually
1: Go-Go,
2: a good one.
1: I don't let Go-Go watch... consume anything I don't want to.
2: Thank you.
1: That's
2: okay.
1: why we're on like Snow Dogs. I mean, honestly, I don't want to watch Air Buds, but like mm-hmm. at least it's somewhat entertaining because I'm always like, that dog should get kicked. Like, and I don't mean he should be, but like
2: personal foul, kicking the dog.
1: You're playing soccer with a dog. How did that dog not get like spleen injuries? Thank
2: also,
1: you.
2: Is he like every soccer player where he got like just barely touched and he falls down?
1: Or like wrong leg. Buddy.
2: All right. So I'm going beige flag.
1: I'm with you, Mike. Like, it's very rare I am dating somebody or with somebody who consumes the same media.
2: Sure.
1: Me.
2: Yep.
1: I'm a housewife-aholic, unapologetically. I don't want to watch sports.
2: Mm-hmm.
1: But I will say this. You come in with me with some passion. Give me some, like, background information. You can make me interested in anything. I like somebody who like, and I like figuring out the thing we do overlap on.
2: Okay.
1: So I'm also, I'm going to say green flag.
2: You're widening or broadening your horizons a little bit. I like that. It's a more mature choice of green. I like that. I didn't go that step.
1: And being honest in your opinion. I love that Leah is 10 toes down, chest out, says, I love this movie. It was great.
2: Absolutely.
1: Hated that sheep movie that Mike like cried at.
2: Bald. Not cry. That was like bawling.
0: Sobbing at sheep detectives.
2: Most of the movie.
0: I thought I was high.
1: That's, two things can be true.
2: This is true.
1: Leah, where you fall? How are you going to solve this?
0: I'm going to say green flag.
2: Green flag?
0: Green
2: All
0: flag.
2: Right.
0: Mark and I have absolutely the opposite taste in film.
2: Nice.
1: And you always like figure out a time to make it work.
0: Mm-hmm. Yeah.
1: Okay.
2: Very cool.
0: Yeah.
1: All right, Leah. Ding, ding, ding.
0: All right. What do we got up next? This one's kind of fun too, personally for me. But is it a green, red, or beige flag if your date eats children's cereal?
2: Ooh, so we made it to the morning.
1: Okay.
2: We made it to the morning.
1: To the morning. I mean, that thing about children's cereal, I think you can have it in
0: cereal.
2: Ooh, so we made it to the morning.
1: Okay.
2: We made it to the morning.
1: To the morning. That thing about children's cereal, I think you can have it anytime, too.
0: Yeah.
2: Well, then that's another conversation. but

0: attractive fellow grabbed Cinnamon Toast Crunch and was like, "Dad, that's such a great deal." And I thought, I think less of you as a person. I thought, that's not for you. You are a child. And maybe if it's like your only little snack, because right, we have our own little, like I like Kit Kats, and sometimes I'm like, that's kind of childish or whatever.
1: Mm-hmm.
0: But like, what do you mean you're buying a 40-gallon container or whatever the measurements, a 7-pound bag of Cinnamon Toast Crunch? I think it's a red flag. I think I'm judgmental, and I think that you should grow up.
1: All right. That's a take. I believe that I'm along the veins of how Dwight Schrute feels about the dentist.
2: refreshed me.
1: Dwight Schrute famously said, the dentist is only for children. And he famously invented a dentist named the Crentis. The Crentis for the holiday season. But I'm just going to say, no, silly rabbit, tricks are for kids.
0: They
1: like,
0: are for
1: this
0: kids.
1: Is no. No children's cereal should be eaten by a grown adult.
0: No, it's also like, again, I'd almost be more respect them more if you're like, I like to crumple up Cinnamon Toast Crunch on my little like night snack. That's how you're kicking off your day, though, with a bowl of like what? No.
1: Yeah, I don't think as you get older, that's the best choice to start your day with a bunch of very sugary children's cereal. If you go that route, good for you. But that's a red flag from a dating standpoint for me.
0: When you buy it, you should have to prove you have children. Like, here are the pictures of my kids and their birth certificates. Because otherwise it's like, I don't know. Be like all of us and like hit your protein and fiber goals.
1: Exactly.
0: Like eat a banana. Banana, well not Mike, but other people. Eat a banana.
1: Just forbid it's like a $4 for $5 deal or something like that. You come up there with your tricks and your Lucky Charms and your... If I
0: God forbid, have relations with a man and I open up his cabinet and I see that, I go to a place of like, let me smell your breath.
1: Yeah.
0: Let me blow in my mouth. Because if that's what you're eating, no.
1: We've got a problem.
0: We've got a problem.
2: Okay, you guys.
1: It's all red flags.
2: I have that Costco box of Cinnamon Toast Crunch in my pantry.
1: Yeah.
2: I buy it on the reg.
0: And keep in mind, you don't have children.
2: I don't have children.
0: I mean, you don't have young children.
2: I don't.
0: I'm not telling you to deny that you have children.
2: I tell my kids all the time I don't have kids. And they're like, Mom. No, but that's my late night snack.
0: I think that's more respectable.
2: Like, I do that with some chocolate almond milk, and that's like a treat. I would never eat it for breakfast.
0: Yeah, I think that's more respectable because it's like I do eat ice cream every night. And it's like, what's the difference? So it's like, if that is your late, like if that's your little snackety, I respect that more than, like, this is your breakfast cereal.
1: To be fair, you eat very protein-forward ninja creamy ice cream every night. That's not I eat ice cream every night.
0: Cool.
1: Well, sorry, you don't, because we know what it is.
2: I have Häagen-Dazs bars. That's ice cream.
0: Okay, guys, but Gogo thinks it's ice cream. She has real ice cream.
1: We got time for one more quick one.
2: All right, one last one. I want to hear what you guys think about this. Is it a red flag, green flag, if they won't eat leftovers?
0: This is a green flag. This is amazing because then I get all the leftovers.
2: Same, girl. Same.
0: I love when I would be with somebody, would go to a restaurant, and they're like, just forget that they... When I go to work dinners, and the person's like, do you guys need something to go? And freaking Dan, our boss, will be like, no, we're good. I'll say, no. I will take all of their food.
1: Mm-hmm.
2: Same.
0: So for me, green flag.
1: I was coming into this one 100% being like, oh, no, this is a red flag. I love making so much food and then just having it, not having to think about anything else. But you nailed it. You're exactly right. Yeah, it is a green flag because you get to be on the opposite side of it. Like we've discovered so many times in Red Flag on the Date, finding someone who does the exact opposite of the way you live your life can be a massive green flag.
0: What about something like egg rolls? You just get egg rolls the next day and they're not going to eat them? It's crazy.
1: Because you better not start your day with Cinnamon Toast Crunch, but if you start your day with a leftover egg roll, now you're a champ. Now you got to figure
0: winner.
1: It out.
0: And you like nod it like a cigar walking around the house.
3: What's up, Dak?
0: Like just getting crumbs everywhere. No, now you're officially the owner of that house no matter where you're at.
1: I love it. Yeah. All right. Well done. Thank you so much, Leah.
0: Congratulations. Hey, guys, we figured it out.
1: We solved it.
0: So again, you can dislike the same movies, don't eat cereal, we'll make fun of you, And also, we don't care what you do to the leftovers, because we're going to eat.
3: Morning, sunshine.
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0: YouTube video that is complete silence, randomly broken up by Michael Jackson mouth noises. We will never know when Michael Jackson will interrupt our conversation and scare the hell out of us. Here we go. Colleen, talk to us about castor oil.
1: Okay. I didn't expect it so soon.
2: That scared me.
1: Okay, I'm going to get back together because I want to talk about castor oil because I really am castor oil curious now. I've seen some influencers do this. They'll wake up when they do their Get Ready With Me videos. They'll wake up and they've got like a...
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0: And we go way back. Mike, where are we going today?
1: Well, as you know, with Way Back Wednesdays, usually I try to find a fun controversy, maybe a story from the past, something to really dive into that happened on this day in history. And then, like, three times a year, I do that and find nothing interesting and say, let's just go back 30 years and hear what we were playing on the radio.
0: Yeah.
1: You guys cool with that?
2: Let's do it.
1: Because this is going to be a fun one. Because I always like to just look back at the Billboard charts on what was happening this time years ago. And I went back 30 years and I was like, wow, we didn't know how good we had it.
0: Isn't that true about everything, but especially music?
1: We didn't know how good we had it. It was September 28th, 1996. You turned on that radio, you were hearing all sorts of big songs. We'll start with the number 10 song on the Billboard charts. California, yeah. I mean,
0: it's so good.
1: Start with Tupac.
0: Right?
1: Dr. Dre. Right, this California Love.
0: Played constantly in my school. The boys in my school were obsessed with owning Cadillacs.
1: Okay.
0: And playing this.
2: This was it. That
0: this was it.
2: It.
0: Those were the two things that I remember from the boys from Henry Sibley, a.k.a. Two Rivers. That was their obsession.
1: Cadillacs and California Love.
0: Love Cadillacs.
2: The song was so good. I made a banger. I choreographed a banger hip-hop dance to this song
1: did
2: back
1: you?
2: In the day. I did. Because I also had great memories. And so, like,
1: sure.
2: Teaching it to a bunch of Gen Z kiddos, they were like, what is this song? Like, oh, you'll like it.
1: Oh, you'll love
0: you'll like
1: it.
0: You'll like it, or yes. You will leave my class immediately.
1: All right, so it's California Love. That is where we're going to start things off here, looking at the number 10 song on the charts. Again, we went back to the Billboard charts 30 years ago, and what I love about this list, too, is the diversity of it. We got a whole type of different vibe. Let's go north of the border to this individual and her hit song.

0: Uncle Joey. What did you do to her? This song is about Dave Coulier.
1: Which is
0: wild. As a Full House, which is wild. He had a puppet. How could a man with a puppet break your heart?
1: Ranger Joe. Ranger Joe.
2: I'm shocked. I didn't know that.
0: Well, you're welcome. It almost ruined that song because you like think it's just like this hot motorcycle guy, and it's Uncle Joey.
1: It's Uncle Joey.
2: God, you lived in a basement. I feel like I have like a little less respect for you.
1: I can make it better for you. 4 years later, she married Ryan Reynolds.
2: Oh, yeah. Then there was that era.
1: She had quite the late 90s into the early 2000s.
0: Yeah.
1: Wow. It was a ride.
2: Okay.
0: She was so cool.
2: I remember, like, her and Fiona Apple. Mm-hmm. There were, like, just a few of them that would just hate men songs.
0: Tori Spelling, her and Fiona. And that was like, my favorite albums I've ever had.
2: Tori Spelling. Tori. You mean Tori?
0: Oh, Tori Amos. I'm sorry.
2: I'm like, Tori. Yeah. I know what you're trying to say, but who is it again?
0: Tori Spelling hates herself.
1: She also hates a Canadian named Dean McDermott.
0: That's true.
1: Her ex-husband.
0: Hayden loves a thin line, though, of those two.
1: This is true. All right, we are going to go. If I asked the two of you, what is your favorite German pop band filled with a bunch of American singers, what would you say?
2: Excuse me?
1: Your favorite Becca? German pop band filled with a bunch of American singers.
0: Das Boot?
1: Well, clearly that is the band No Mercy, and here's their song, Where Do You Go? If you don't recognize it yet, you will. Yeah, so No Mercy was actually two brothers from Miami and a dude born in the Bronx who this German producer threw together and said, we're going to make a German pop band, do a little Euro dance hits, and they're all from America.
0: They're like, are you in or you're out? And they said,
1: we're
0: yeah,
1: in.
0: Yeah.
1: We are
0: yeah.
1: in. So there you go. That is the number number eight song. Let's keep it rolling on. We're going to do a couple of movie throwbacks because at this time, 1996, there were a couple of big films in the box office. One was bigger than another. We're going to start with the biggest film, but the obviously less popular song, at least this week. Here's the theme from Mission Impossible. Now, if you didn't know, this is the U2's Larry Mullen and Adam Clayton's version of it that was used in the 1996 film Mission Impossible. Of course, the original was from the TV series way back in the day.
0: This is my phone ring when it's not silenced, which is rare, because it always feels that way when I'm looking for my phone when it's ringing. So it feels really appropriate when you're like, done, you're like jumping over the couch, looking under something.
2: Dun, dun, dun. Mm-hmm.
1: Yeah, the aquarium's going to explode if you don't find it in time, basically, is the vibe it's given. Okay,
0: yeah.
1: So
2: I'm just really,
1: find it.
2: I'm really happy for you that your phone ringer is on when you're looking for your phone, because I feel like that never happens to me.
0: It's rare. True. It's shocking. When it all aligns, I'm actually so surprised by it that I do start running around the house.
2: I am James Bond.
1: Well, we're not going to get to...
0: Don't do it. Don't... You know what? She's a human.
1: She's back. It's fine.
0: She's back. Mm-hmm. It's fine. It's fine. Let it go, Mike.
2: What?
0: Don't worry about it.
2: I really don't like when you two do this, because I feel very left
0: Mission
2: out.
1: Are you Ethan Hunt, or are you James Bond?
2: Oh, right.
0: So, we're...
1: We wanted to leave it alone.
0: We really wanted to, but I was like, he's looking at you. I know it. And I go, I would have let it go because I hang out with human women, but like, would have like,
2: yeah. No, you're right.
1: It's cool.
2: You guys aren't wrong.
1: It's cool. It's cool.
0: Fine. Hey, it's fine.
1: Do you guys remember that really big, awesome movie? And I bet you remember the cover of the movie because that's the only part I remember of it. It was, I believe, Kira Sedgwick and John Travolta called Phenomenon.
0: Yes.
1: You remember Phenomenon?
0: Yes.
1: Well, then clearly you remember the was Winona Judd hit turned Eric Clapton song Change the World.
0: Was he like an angel?
1: He did some supernatural thing. Yeah. I never watched it.
3: Change the world. I don't be this alone.
1: The Mission Impossible and Phenomenon, the two reasons
0: why. If a man sang this to me and was honestly good,
1: yeah,
0: immediately pregnant.
2: That's hard.
1: Brittany, we need to talk. I don't think that's how
0: that works. Is that how it works? That's why we had infertility problems?
1: Yeah, I think that might be the issue.
2: And she thought I was stupid.
0: Yeah, I did. But now I don't. But do I? No.
1: Well, if you want some more details, maybe the Quad City DJs can help you out because at number four, come on, ride that train. You know the song.
0: Uh-huh.
2: We all knew the line dance.

0: doing the dance moves right now.
1: They got it. I remember. Teacher. Got it.
0: We got to skip this one because we're not going to have time for all of them. But remember Keith Sweat?
2: No.
0: Okay, he did a song called Twisted. He did a bunch of songs in the late 80s, mid 90s, and then had this that song too that was pretty good called Twisted. We have to play this one because if we don't, this is a song that you need to hear once every like 6 months and then your just life is made better.
3: Touch me like this.
1: Yeah, it's good.
0: Number three.
1: Every part of this sounds like the bridge.
0: And that's why I had to actually go to the last one because that's when it hits right here.

0: It's so
1: Celine
0: bad.
1: Dion
0: good.
1: Falling
0: it
1: into
0: it is weird.
1: You.
0: She's like, there's things I'd never do again, but then they always felt right. Like, what was that?
2: Do I ask questions?
0: I ask a lot.
1: That song is a 5 minute and 30 second tease until that part I just played is 5 minutes and 30 seconds into it. And then finally she delivers.
2: Yeah. She's a queen. She
1: it's
2: knows.
1: Great.
0: I love it. It all feels like the buildup.
1: All right. So again, if you're just joining us, we're running back in time 30 years to just, you know, go up and down the dial, see what we're listening to. Here's another great one that actually somehow is ahead of Celine Dion. You remember this one from Donna Lewis?
0: Yeah. Oh, I love this song, though. And it was like never really picked up. But very like a kid's like handshake.
2: This one on my fun playlist. Forgot about it.
0: Get enough of it from right now. I don't think you need to add it. I think you're gonna regret that.
1: No, forever. Yeah, it's so good.
2: I'm gonna add it into the playlist.
1: All right, that leaves us with one song. The year again, 1996. It was the last week in September. And this song, you said you knew the Quad City DJs, Come I'll Ride the Train dance.
0: Yep.
1: Everybody who's ever walked this earth, I think, knows this dance.
0: Cotton Eye Joe. Oh, yeah.
1: The number one song from 1996, Los Del Rio and Macarena.

0: So there you go. Like I said, sometimes I can't find a fun controversy or story to look back in time. And we just have a fun time listening to music from three decades ago.
1: It's such a vibe. Mike, you put together a banger of a playlist. Thank you, sub.
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18: Celebrities are just like us. Kim Kardashian signed a fan's crocodile Birkin bag.
19: What?
18: And said, quote, "Are you sure? This feels illegal."
19: What?
18: Yeah. So she was over in Shanghai and somebody was like, "Oh my God, come here, come here." And it was her red crocodile Birkin bag. And she, I guess Kim was like,
19: $50,000, right?
18: Uh-huh. She had this woman had this like gold marker, and Kim looked at her and was like, okay, where? And the woman said, like, she was like, I'm scared. Should I not sign it like somewhere a little inconspicuous? Like, should I not? Nope. She says, this feels blasphemous. I can't. But she did it. So, currently selling for $44,500 on a resale site.
19: On a resale site. So that means, oh, well, actually, Birkins are the only bag that there's a couple brands that go up in price. So I mm-hmm. bet she bought it for $40,000.
18: And Kim loves any, like, she knows, right? Like, she loves a Birkin. She had one back in 2024. She was at a Lakers game and she, like, set hers down on the ground. It's like $56,000 purse. And people were like, are you kidding me? Like, just courtside? Like, yes, she did not come here for the game, people. She came here so you could see her bag. Like, it is placed in a way that you can clearly see what it is and who it belongs to.
19: I want to hate on Kim, but sometimes I just be showing up to places to wear an outfit and wear the bag.
18: Yeah.
19: I create whole outfits around a bag I just want to wear. I do it all the time. Sometimes, and guess what? Some people do drugs.
18: Oh, I thought there was more. Yeah.
19: No.
18: Sometimes people do drugs.
19: No, like there's people that do drugs every day. And I'm just, me and Kim are just out here liking a bag. So sorry. People always get so mad. They're like, well, I, okay.
18: What would you do if somebody walked up to you? Because a Birkin bag would be something you would be like, this is blasphemy. This can't.
19: Yeah,
18: this is illegal.
19: I'm so nervous about the question.
18: Like, would you sign it? Or would you be like, I don't think I can do this morally?
19: I would talk them out of it.
18: Yeah.
19: I would say, listen, you don't know what your life is going to bring you. And the resale on this is like, they used to talk about women would have these bags, or like, not like a Birkin, but like, would have nice things. Like a diamond ring was meant to be like, hey, if things go awry, you take this, you put a down payment on a house, mm-hmm, right? Mm-hmm. Like, I think of a Birkin, I think of any really nice bag as like, that is an emergency fund.
18: Mm.
19: And the resale value on Birkins just go up, up, up, especially on something that's like a brown croc Kelly. Like, let's calm down. I would talk them out of it. I'd be like, what do you want? We could even get something tattooed on you. I'll set you, if you were that into me. But I would talk them out of it.
18: Mike would be like, sure, here?
0: Yeah, happily.
18: This bag?
0: Yeah.
18: And then he would be like, don't you dare.
0: Famously, I'm the one who told my wife, Sarah, yeah, we're going to give your $600 bag to just this random stranger because we're entering the Wisconsin Badgers game and have no place to put it. But Wisconsin people are nice. She'll keep it in her trunk and we'll be safe. I was right, but
18: the way we are both staring open mouthed.
0: I didn't know what it was at the time, and she wasn't open with me about it.
19: Wait, what kind of bag was this?
0: It was either a Michael Kors or Coach. No, it must have been Coach. I think it was Coach.
19: It was Coach.
0: Yeah, it was like six.
18: It was Coach.
0: It was 600, I think. Yeah.
18: This man.
19: We
18: just give it to this random.
0: No, hear me out.
18: No,
19: I will not. You're not going to tell me how the story went.
0: I'll tell you
19: about it. Show.
0: Badger football game. A lot of these people, you can park right in their parking lot, like right in their houses, yeah. And they're all tailgating, they're all having fun. Walked up to the cop and they're like, yeah, you can't bring that bag in. We totally forgot about it. It was a date. Like, I'm not normally going to sporting events with bags. So
19: wow.
0: I never thought
19: okay,
0: about
19: well,
0: it.
19: That's a green flag. I know my voice doesn't indicate it, but like, at least it's a sign that you don't hang out with a bunch of women.
0: Exactly. Green flag. But then I went back and I said, that lady, she's like mid-50s. She's sitting there drinking before a Wisconsin game. She's going to put her bag in that car. And I just like, hey, can we just throw this back here too? We'll meet you in the same spot later on in the game. And she's like, of course, sweetie.
18: Oh my God. You didn't even like, this whole time, I thought it was in your own car.
0: No.
19: I knew it was a stranger.
18: Stranger's car. I actually liked it when it was your car.
19: I like the planning. I have a lot of trust in people.
18: God.
19: So I would also go to a place of course it's going to be fine.
18: I would never.
19: I know, but I do. Me and Mike do a line on like, people always do the right thing always.
0: To be
18: no,
0: fair,
18: they don't.
0: The cop told us to throw it in a bush and hope it's there after the game. I was like, that's not what we're going to do. I'll walk it back. I did get to the point where, because here's the thing, you had to take a shuttle in. Mm-hmm. We were going to basically miss half the game if we had to go back to where we parked and bring it back. And I was just like, no, I'll bring it back. She said, no, it's fine. And then she told me later how much it was worth after we got engaged. It was a long time.
18: She's like, I've been thinking about this. And if I'm going
19: to
18: say yes,
19: bag.
18: I need you to know that you will never make this foul again.
0: I assumed it was like $100 at the most. I don't know, bags.
19: Coach is great.
18: I don't know.
19: I love Coach.
0: Yeah.
19: But I want to see that bag because I bet you that's a good looking coach.
0: Got a whole bin of them.
18: Okay.
19: Okay. Well, we needed.
0: It was a different time.
18: Question number two.
19: I love her.
18: Also, why does Madison not have, like, on the stadium, lockers? Like, Camp Randall, why don't you have the little lockers? Are you sexist?
19: Yeah.
0: They should.
19: Why? I once was going to, this is an insider thing.
18: Oh, God. Are you going to tell us you know some guy who knows some guy and you were at some event that I'm going to be like, how did you get into that?
19: No. This is actually very chill. I was at a Minnesota United game last summer and I was wearing
18: approachable.
19: This is very normal, but I had my Marc Jacobs camera bag, which
18: not approachable. Okay.
19: If you know, you know, like they're just great. And they have these like thick straps on them that you can take off and switch out the straps. They're amazing. And I was wearing my giant Gap cargo jeans and I realized this bag can't go in that stadium. Mm-hmm. And I went, okay. So what I did is I took the strap off, put it like a belt, and then put that purse in my pocket.
18: Wow.
19: And it became pocket now.
0: Nice.
19: Legal. But if it was attached to a strap, not legal.
18: I get that.
19: But it just be a container in pocket, they're fine with it. It's just a really weird rule.
18: How odd.
19: I know. And that's like, it really breaks your brain. It's like the time I saw that guy shirtless and I thought it was a woman at first being shirtless. And I was like, weird, but good for her. And then I was like, oh, it's just a man. And then you go... I guess there really is no difference.
18: It's just a man. They're just niffles with nothing or niffles with something.
19: Oh, he had something. I mean, I just think it's weird. Like, I'm not shaming him. I'm literally going to a place of, then what's the difference? Mm. If I thought it was a well-endowed woman and it wasn't, then what is the difference?
0: He had something.
18: I don't think you can say that on air. Are we going to lose our liquor license?
19: But, you know, like, there's just weird rules. I think we have to think about what the rules are around men can have giant cargo pockets full of anything.
18: That's true. Mm-hmm. You know what I found out when I went to a Gopher game in Huntington Bank last fall? I have one of those, like, booster seat things that you can get for kids. They're kind of like a baby Bjorn where you strap your baby on, but Kai's bigger, obviously, at the time. He had just turned two, so I still wanted something he could sit on.
19: Yeah.
18: And you put it around your hips and I'm going in with it, like, because you can have that stuff, and they're like, oh, you can't have that. And I was like, what do you mean? Kind of similar, we didn't have a car anywhere near us. I'm like, what do you mean? They said, that's a fanny pack. I said, bitch, does this look like a fanny pack? Look at this thing, it's like an appendage. Well, my child is sitting on it.
19: Well, he's like, well, there's a fanny sitting on that pack. Tell me it's not the most accurate fanny pack, ma'am.
18: We got in an argument.
19: Yeah.
18: I said, you're not worth my time.
19: Cool
18: in
19: vibe.
18: My head.
19: Cool. Okay, I was like, whoa.
18: Because I am going to be like, all right.
19: Yeah, like, we're not going to get
18: I'm not going to like, this isn't your fault, security guy. But in my head, I was like, you're not worth
19: my
18: time.
19: I'm going to talk to somebody else.
18: I was like, all right, then what can we do with it? And there was somewhere that we could go and like lock it up. But that's just a PSA. That does not count as a baby Bjorn, which you can wear to a stadium, but you can't have one of those like baby sit on.
19: Yeah,
18: things.
19: But like rules are meant to be, I need to talk to somebody here then like think, because like, my nephew has PKU, where he can only have so many grams of protein. So we have to bring his food. We have to bring, he has 4 grams of protein a day. We got to bring his food and his liquid and his like liquid protein all the time. So every time we go somewhere, like we fly or whatever, they're like, you can't have that. My sister's like, I got to talk to somebody. Like, right. I'll be back. I'll be back in 10. Because you're like, that's a medical. You know what I mean?
18: Yeah.
19: Have anything for a baby. There are times where you're like, listen, no disrespect.
18: You
19: I
18: don't
19: gotta
18: get
19: talk
18: it.
19: To somebody. Yeah.
18: I got to talk to somebody else. And it was busy. And I was very newly pregnant and was just not in the mood. And I was like, fine, where can my husband shuttle this off to? I'm not going anywhere, but he'll do it. He did.
19: You know what? Let's think about our rules for a while, too. Because like some people get to bring in some things and some people don't. And I just got to pretend like my purse was a bucket in my pants.
18: This old thing?
20: Morning, sunshine.
21: I've got the name of fictional football teams, and you tell me the name of the movie or TV show where they come from. The Ridgemont Wolves.
22: Oh, that's not a football team.
21: Yes, it is.
22: Yes, it is. Oh, that's a football. Oh, that's a whole topic. Okay.
21: The Denver Monarchs.
22: South Park, final answer.
21: No, it is Dynasty.
22: Dynasty never had a female basketball team.
23: Okay, because Jason, we're doing football.
22: Oh, no, I mean,
23: Jason, how are you gonna get through this? You're not even clear on what the topic is. too.
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19: Mark,
23: yes.
19: Do you ever think you would take marriage advice from Joel McHale?
23: Not really, but does he have a good marriage?
19: Nobody knows.
23: Okay, cool.
19: It seems like it. Okay, he's on Conan's podcast, and he talks about something him and his wife do. And I want you to hear this and think about if this would be something you and your husband would be interested in.
27: Sarah, your wife, who's one of the coolest people I've ever met,
5: She takes her own vacations.
0: Yes.
5: And you don't go on them.
0: No.
5: So they're vacations from Joel McHale.
0: Yes. Because you could tell from the moment I walked in here, you all thought this is a lot already.
6: I need a vacation.
0: Yeah. This is requiring a lot of attention, and it's not giving necessarily. It's taking all the time.
23: Also, love somebody who just self-awareness is so
19: very
23: key.
19: Much so. So, yeah, I guess Joel McHale's wife is this woman who every so often takes a vacation without him, just by herself, and is like, this is for me to recharge from you.
23: I don't know if I'd be offended or if I'd be like, that's a great idea. I think if my husband came up to me and was like, I need a vacation from you, I'd tell him it could be permanent. Get out.
19: Yeah.
23: Like, if you'd prefer, we could be done. I mean, like, I'll take a shovel. Like, not a divorce. Thanks.
19: Because, I mean, you guys do the boundary waters with your own people.
23: Yep. Yeah, I mean, I could very much do this.
19: Yeah.
23: From my whole family right now.
19: Yeah.
23: Especially after, like, all these days cooped up.
19: Sick baby, like, everybody.
23: I would like being alone in the car today. I was like, wow, this is so nice. I think whatever makes your marriage work.
19: Yeah.
23: Right? Aside from any of the actual like awful things that can happen in a marriage, you go, every marriage has its difficulties. Like every person has their personality quirks. You know, like none of us are perfect. So why not be like, this is really healthy for us to just go, I missed you.
19: Yeah.
23: Like to miss someone is important.
19: To miss somebody is so important. It's so funny because it is true. When you're married, you rarely, especially man, 2020 of it all. I'd love to miss anybody. I want to miss myself. I want to miss everything about this right now. There is something really magical about missing somebody. Mm-hmm. Like, I don't know. I know a couple that they always vacation apart because they've decided it's so much cheaper than figuring out the childcare or bringing the kids with.
23: Oh, yeah.
19: And so they are like, I go for 1 week a year and she goes for 1 week a year.
23: And that could totally work. Like, I would love to just go to the wineries with just my best friend.
19: Yeah.
23: You know, instead of making it a couple's trip, which is fun. But, like, I don't need them boys there.
19: No.
23: Like, we got plenty to do, and now I feel like I need to include you.
19: Yeah.
23: Like, I don't want to include you in on the conversation or think about where you want to eat.
19: Yeah.
23: And, like, that sounds harsh, but it's true.
19: I'm really excited. This year, I feel like I want to do a vacation, something very simple, just with me and Gogo. And I'm like, that will be so amazing.
23: Let me tell you, you could go to the Days Inn because there's a pool, and she'll be excited.
19: I know. But like somewhere warm. Ooh. In the winter. Ooh. Just me and Gogo. Cause like Gogo and I are alone together a lot. And I'm like, oh, she's gonna be like, can I do this alone without you? Oh no. Oh no.
23: Oh no, I'm always coming, honey.
19: Hi, buddy. I'm flipping the bills. I'm
23: Mike, what do you think of this?
0: I've heard relationships where this works out really well. I think in my particular one, like one of the things that works so well with Sarah and I is we are very different. We are truly like the yin and the yang for each other. So as I've said multiple times on the show, I am Brittany. My wife is you.
19: Mm-hmm.
0: And I think if I brought this idea up, she would give me the same response you did of like, oh, yeah, you can go on a permanent vacation by yourself, sir. Like, I don't think she'd be down with it.
23: Uh-huh, like forever and ever. Bye.
0: No, I don't think she'd be down with it. But again, I get it. And it's I'm the same way. There are couples that like are awesome where they have even like each week they have a night where it's just like, oh, no, this is going to be my time. Like once they had kiddos, they were like, I'm going to have a my time night or my time night. You're going to have your night.
23: Yeah.
0: And just kind of doing that. And I've heard it worked great. I've heard it worked not so great. Like, I mean,
23: I like this too much.
0: Yes, yeah. Exactly. It just depends.
23: Yeah, I think that the hitting the nail on the head here is the having kids.
0: Yeah.
23: Because when it was just Jordan and I, like, I would go on girls trips, but I'd really miss him a lot because we had a lot of fun and we'd do crazy, wild things, right? Or even just, I don't know, sleeping. But now with kids, there is another level of pressure and there's less romance in your life. So you need a trip together on one side of it. But the other side is you also need a little bit of an escape as a human being. Like I always say, when we had kids, I
18: it was easier with just Kai. Now it's a little trickier with two. But I never wanted to lose who I was. Like, who's Kendall? What does Kendall like to do? That's why I was always like, Kai just comes everywhere. Like, yeah. He just comes with. It's harder now with two. But at this, I could see being something we would talk about. You know, not in an offensive way. Well, I would be more offended about him because I do more of the work. But, you know.
19: I went on my first, like, non-go-go vacation. I went to Vegas not too long ago. It was a weird feeling. It was so weird. I was like, am I doing something wrong? Is it this or that? And like, I never did that when we were married. I never really did vacations. And it's mostly because I had family everywhere. So we'd always go visit family. And now I don't really have that as much. Like, I think it's interesting. I think it is very much so. It's obviously like knowing thy couple is super important and like what works for you. But
18: the more we're talking about it too, the more I'm like, I do this all the time.
19: Yeah.
18: I actually like, I do go to the Boundary Waters with my girlfriends, or I go to visit Jenna, or I go to Sonoma or New York, or I just went to Austin, or like, I actually do this all the time. I go on trips without him.
19: But I wonder if it'll be different now because of the second.
18: And that's
19: true.
18: You
19: can't go as long now. It's harder to have the 2-on-1 dynamic is harder than the 1-on-1 for sure.
18: Mm-hmm.
19: Okay. Today you called me something that I've never heard you call me.
18: Mm-hmm.
19: And it started a conversation in our office. Yeah. Call me babe.
18: Yeah.
19: Hey, babe, can I have your keys?
18: That is not how I said it.
19: What did you say?
18: I said, hey, babe, where are your keys? I said it like much more casually.
19: Yeah.
18: I think that's what threw you even more.
19: I was like, hey, babe, where are your keys?
18: Hey, babe.
19: Babe. And I said, you've never called me that. Here are my keys. I didn't ask many questions.
18: I said, okay, cool.
19: You're my case, you never call me that. And it had the conversation. As soon as you left, it was me, Quinn, and Mike. And we had the conversation of, do you call your significant other babe? And Mike was like, oh, rarely. I rarely call her babe. But maybe I do in text, to which we did find out Mike does a lot.
0: I looked at my phone 3 texts earlier. I ended it with babe. And then I realized, as I look back on all my messages, when in text form, I almost exclusively call Sarah babe.
19: But
0: Thanks, babe.
19: But I was laughing because I was like, babe reminds me of a couple that hate each other on vacation. Babe, you know that's not where we're putting the souffle dishes. Babe, did you not pick up the like cream cheese, babe?
18: Are you projecting on me?
19: No.
18: I was using it as a term of endearment.
19: No, I didn't think you were. I thought you were using it as a determined
18: moment.
19: It just started a conversation of like Lair laughing. Like, I'm like, I don't even know if anyone calls me babe.
18: Does Quinn call his fiance babe? Is Rachel babe?
19: First off, that relationship's not going to last, so don't worry about it. I'm just kidding. They're engaged and they're like the happiest couple
18: Quinn's
19: I know.
18: Like, hey, I'm in the other room, guys.
19: No, that was the funny thing. I was like, he's like, I think I do. He's like, I don't have an aversion to it. I think I do call her that.
18: Yeah.
19: When do you use babe for
18: all the time,
19: Jordan?
18: Constantly.
19: Yeah.
18: He doesn't have a name, babe.
19: And I call people baby all the time, which is like worse.
18: I call my niece June babe too. And one time she was like, why do you say that? And I was like, what? Because I didn't even notice I was doing it. And she's like, why do you call me babe? I was like, because I love you.
19: Yeah.
18: I was like, I don't know. I just do. I call my bestie that. I call Brittany that now. I call the dogs that. One thing though that I also called Jordan at this new thing. Where when he's being emo, I just call it as it is. And I'm like, okay, daddy's listening to his emo music. Or I'm like, last night he was saying something. I was like, could you go do this? Could you go do this? He's like, I get no credit for what I do. I just fix the fence. And I said, And Kai was interrupting. And I said, hold on, baby. Daddy's having an emo moment. We have to listen. Okay, daddy, go on. And now Kai says, daddy's emo.
19: I love that.
18: To people all the time. So if you ever want to bruise your partner's ego,
19: use your child.
18: Start calling them emo in front of your toddler.
19: Weaponize your kids against your significant other is what we've learned from this segment.
18: Mm-hmm. This is my daddy. He's emo.
19: He's just emo.
6: Where talk is fun.
7: Hey, do me a favor, will you? Talk to me about something. Take my mind off things.
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23: Oh, Alex Earle, I am so embarrassed for you right now. Welcome back to the BK Show. She is the pretty big celebrity in a certain area that has never read a book.
18: And those are words that came out of her mouth. She's an influencer. She was on Dancing with the Stars last season. She is of the Alex Earl, Alex Cooper drama. If none of that rings a bell, it doesn't matter. But she's a pretty famous person who was asked in an interview, what's the name of the last book you read? Very vague question. Alex said, I've never read a book. Like, maybe Dr. Seuss? Guys, that's embarrassing. We shouldn't be just casually admitting we've never read a book.
19: It's bleak.
18: Like, what?
19: What do you mean? I don't think it's, I hope it's, it can't be true, right? Like, this is too embarrassing to speak into worlds. And I will tell you, like, I will tell you most embarrassing things that a person can admit to. But this is pretty bleak. Like,
18: it's
19: even
18: bleak.
19: For me, I go, what?
18: This isn't something.
19: What do you mean?
18: Right. Like, Alex Earl, this is not something we need to be proud of. You be acting like you're, like, the casualness of saying it, like, well, doesn't everybody? Like, I legitimately go, does she think nobody reads books?
19: Here's the thing. In school, I feel like, because The Great Gatsby is a good one. It's real short. You can handle that bad boy.
18: Required reading.
19: Knock that one out this weekend. How about that? Or grab, like, even a shorter one. There's even, like, short, you know, like a, grab a quick short story. Knock that bad boy out.
18: I know. And a lot of people are commenting, like, this is embarrassing, et cetera, because it's all over social media, because, of course, everybody's going, what do you mean? This is such a ludicrous thing to say. And then there's the side of folks going, are you joking?
19: Yeah,
18: and
19: I hope so. One person, I think,
18: put it really well. So Alex Earl became famous on TikTok with her Get Ready With Me videos for partying at the University of Miami. Here's the deal. You don't just get into the University of Miami being a dum-dum. And this woman was like, I'm really tired of the bimbo act. You went to a good university, set up a scholarship for students, Alex Earl did, and started your own business, but you're going to say you've never read a book. I hope young women know that it's okay to be hot and smart. They don't cancel out. And I think that's the core of, like, the weird rage bait of it, is that you go, stop acting like you're, like, you are dumb. I don't know what you're, what are we doing here?
19: It's funny, because, like, I think we've talked about this, is, like, I think all three of us fall in this realm, you, me, and Mike, is I think we're intelligent people. I think there's giant sectors we have no idea about that I'm very dumb about, Kendall's very dumb about, or Mike is very dumb about. So it's like, but I think there's universal truths around the idea that, like, there's no way this is true. Also, if it's true, this is the saddest thing I've ever heard.
18: Right.
19: That you've navigated this long without reading a book. Listen, Mike doesn't like reading. Our producer Mike is like, yeah, I don't read books. I just don't. I don't, like, not a big fan of it. But I know he can, and I know he has. And that's important to me.
0: Yeah, or even, you know, listening to an audiobook. It's the same concept.
19: Yeah.
18: Right.
0: At least that's what I'm going to fight for, because that's what I've done a lot more recently than actually sit down and read a book. But yeah. And the fact is, there's a reason why the Hot Mess podcast didn't work. You can kind of tell, and I kind of believe her. I'm just saying, like, I think she's being truthful.
18: You're not wrong. I did try to listen to that podcast, too.
19: You guys.
0: Get Ready With Me is very different than a podcast and doing interviews.
19: Zero books, though.
18: I know. I agree. I hear you, too, Mike, with the Audible comment with, you know, like, I know my husband's the same way. He's like, I just don't read for fun.
0: Yeah.
18: You know, that's not something that I enjoy doing. But he's like, yeah, if someone asked him, he'd go, I read the Da Vinci Code and I did really like it. I mean, that was like a decade ago.
19: Yeah.
18: But at least it wasn't, I don't read, not since Dr. Seuss. You can't think of one book you've enjoyed. I just think that as a society, you go, soapbox time, but you go, okay, then what are we doing here? Like,
19: why are you getting to be a voice that we listen to if you're so close-minded that you have not read a book?
18: Yeah, are you not open to other people's ideas? Are you not open to creativity? Are you not open to fantasizing what life could be like? Escapism? I don't know, just the idea of knowledge.
19: I kind of get bummed out, too, because I go, I love going to libraries.
18: Mm-hmm.
19: And I get a high. Like, I become the person who's got more time than anybody. I've decided, because I get so excited where I want to take out, like, I should never take out more than one book for me. Because guess what? First off, the library is 2 minutes away from my house. Also, there's no world where in, like, 2 weeks I'm going to knock out two books. Mm-hmm. But it's like the high you get. I got so excited. Me and Gogo were there on Monday. And I ended up letting her get 9 books. Like, it was so fun because it was just like that high of like, oh my God, we have access to everything right now. Mm-hmm. I'm like, you're not going to feel that high?
4: Yeah.
19: That's so crazy to me.
4: It is really wild. I think that our ability to access knowledge, to Brittany's point, for free through our public library systems, through our school systems, we're so blessed in this country in that way. Like, to just make some joke about this when you are somebody that so many people look up to, come on.
19: And
4: do better.
19: I can't stress too, like, it is crazy. This is such a random thought I had. It's crazy that I got to, for free, borrow this book that has no educational value to me at all. It's just for fun. Like,
4: it's for fun.
19: I ended up getting this thing called was the Sourdough Compendium. I don't even know if I'm saying that right, but compendium. But anyways, a bunch of short stories that are really morbid and hilarious, and I'm like in love with them. And I was like, it's crazy the government just paid for me to read murder mysteries, literally, and for no reason.
4: That's free press, baby. That's like, that's the way that publishing, I mean, it all started back when publishing was such a refined process of only certain people got to decide what the truth was. And you had to be who was who and who could afford it and who could get the information out. And now the way that we can disseminate it is amazing. It's just, Alex Rhodes, it's dumb. She's now, whether she was joking or not, she shared the clip and was like, LOL, this is sending me.
19: I will say this, and I love this kind of girl. Like, I love people that are so unapologetically themselves.
4: Mm-hmm.
19: And I love a tutu. I love a going out with me video. I love a girl who's like, I'm good at makeup and I like doing makeup. I love anybody who is authentically themselves.
4: Yes.
19: But there's something about this where I go, I don't like that vibe. Mm-hmm. Like,

0: Like any kind of lit class?
1: I just took notes like the entire time, and I never actually sat down and read from start to finish a book or any.
0: Didn't you in high school ever?
1: Well, in high school, yes, there was required reading, of course. Yeah, yeah, yeah.
0: So there you go.
1: I mean, but I'm just saying I could see how she got into college and navigated without like sitting down and reading a book.
2: I would say that the school system has failed us, and more importantly, Alex Earle.
1: And if you're choosing to use Alex Earle as the person you're following, maybe this will educate your decision a bit.
0: It's just, it's an interesting conversation. There's a couple of comments that go along the lines of like, oh, I guess it must be a Gen Z thing. I completely disagree. I don't think so at all. I think that there's, like every generation, there's a huge disparity in how people think, act, dress, talk, whatever, in every generation.
2: Yeah.
0: But also, there's a lot of people of that generation specifically that are going, I actually love the analog era. I wish we still had phones that attached to the wall. You know, I mean, so I don't think that it's a personal choice, and it's really a poor choice of I'm going to lean into my bimbo act. It's just it's dumb. It's dumb, Alex Earle. You're better than that.
1: And she graduated with a bachelor's degree in business administration and marketing, which is exactly what I graduated with. So
2: same, same. She also, just like you, she also told me how to, or I learned how to curl my hair.
1: Yep.
2: Just like I learned from you.
1: Exactly, yeah.
0: Thanks, Mike. Yeah, thank you.
2: Thanks, Mike.
1: I got you.
3: Hey, my talkers. Bradley here.
4: And Dawn.
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18: It's the best of Brittany and Kendall. Our favorite segments from the past week, replayed for you now. Where talk is fun. My Talk 107.1. Everything entertainment.
19: Okay, Kendall, Mark, do you remember when Ray and Michael B. Jordan were on that roller coaster at Six Flags together?
18: Yes. And we were like, are they dating?
19: And if you don't know, Ray is, baby, where the hell is my husband?
18: Perfect.
19: Thank you. She has other songs too, but I like that one.
18: But that's like the one.
19: I kind of get worried. I'm like, I'm not trying to manifest finding a husband, so I don't always sing it out loud. So you're welcome.
18: That's how it works, so be careful.
19: That's how I got a cat. Ray and Michael B. Jordan, they were at Six Flags together on a roller coaster. Everyone's like, oh my God, they must be dating. To which, hey, we're just friends who like roller coasters, is what Ray said.
18: Huh?
19: Can you and a friend ride a roller coaster who are different sexes and it be just friends? I don't know.
18: The age of 16? No. What do you mean? Hey, Mike, want to go ride a roller coaster with me?
6: Not particularly. I'll throw up on you, especially if it goes backwards.
19: Thank God, because I was really worried to have to tell both of your significant others about this. That burden would be on me. Like,
18: and not just ride the roller coaster, but sit next to me.
6: Mm.
19: That's a weird vibe.
18: See?
6: Weird vibe.
18: It's weird.
19: I would do it with Mike for sure.
18: He wouldn't do it with you. Didn't you hear?
19: It'll throw up. Yeah. Well, to be clear, he said he'd throw up on you. I don't know. I'm sure there's only a you thing. Like, I guess like we were doing a show thing, right? We're like, we're going to ride this. But again, that's like a anomaly kind of thing.
18: Yeah. We got into Valley Fair early once with the Jason show. So I rode the roller coaster with all my male colleagues.
19: Yeah.
18: But it was a work event.
19: I can't.
18: And half of them were gay.
19: I can't. That helps. I'm trying to think of a scenario.
18: Where a super sexy friend is like, let's go ride roller coasters together. We're just friends, Brittany.
19: I also, as an adult, don't know if I'm in a place of going to an amusement park without Margot. Like, are roller coasters in my mind for kids now?
18: Roller coasters are for, like, 16-year-olds who want to make out somewhere in private, and it's the only place they can find.
19: Definitely not what they're for.
18: Well,
19: a roller coaster makeout is awful.
3: Maybe like a lazy river or something. Like a, or like
19: I just see teeth.
3: Yeah, I know. You're going to be.
19: I see head injuries.
3: Major issues.
19: I'm trying to wonder. It's like explains a lot. Kendall.
3: You just show up at the back to the station. You got blood all over your mouth. And you got my tongue.
19: Like, how was it? You're just full of blood and bruises.
8: How was it?
19: You go, amazing. It was a great. I love her.
20: I hit my face on the roller coaster, not on her boobs.
19: This, I can't stress enough how often whenever I think about roller coasters, how I think about when that guy, John Van Kalanda, the guy who's on the Danielle Steel covers, he got hit by a goose. And I think about that all the time.
21: What was his name?
20: Fabio?
19: Fabio got hit. There was a goose that hit him in the face.
20: On a roller coaster?
19: Yes. And he got done with it. And he was really injured.
3: Oh, my. There's blood. There's a lot of blood.
20: Mike, don't look. Our producer will pass out, Brittany.
19: I'm not trying to laugh, but it's just like that's what pops in my head whenever they go. That like slow descent where everyone's done with the roller coaster, you know, and they're like, how was it? And he's just bleeding. And they're like, he killed that goose, by the way. So like, yeah, he had a bloody face, but that goose, dead.
20: Did they press charges?
19: Probably. The goose had a family.
3: Oh, no. Yeah, the ride dropped about 85 miles per hour near a pond, and that's when a flock of geese were flying away, and Fabio went head-to-head with one and killed it. 1999.
19: He's a professional hot guy. Like, hit me. I'm on radio. I can have any sort of face injury, but not Fabio.
20: Oh, my God.
3: It was totally a promo event, too, like for the grand opening. So he's just like trying to wipe it off like, oh, we're good, guys. This is so much fun. I'm loving it.
19: What? And that sticks to me. Whenever,
20: are you serious?
3: It was a promotion event for the brand new Apollo's Chariot roller coaster. Yes.
19: And he gets hit in the face with a goose.
3: Yep.
20: I just want you guys to know, if we ever do something that one of us doesn't want to do, we'll just all look at each other and go, Fabio.
3: Fabio. Love it.
19: Fabio.
20: Next time you're in a meeting at work, people, and you don't think you can do it, just think. Fabio.
3: Oh, he's around all these women that are dressed up in like these Greek
19: like
3: outfits.
19: Greece, yes.
3: And they've got blood all over them. It's all white, and the woman behind him literally has blood on her face. What?
19: See, Mike, whenever I think of that slow, and keep in mind, I was on a roller coaster for 13 days, and my first thing that's ever drummed up, whenever we talk about roller coasters and like that slow descent of like, how was it? You know, like, okay, we did the big drop and now we're all done. I always think of Fabio, full of blood. And those Greece women that are with him. And it was just, oh
20: my God. This picture is everything.
3: It's so perfect.
20: I've lived my whole life not knowing this existed.
19: You're so welcome. And they're like,
3: one girl's got blood on her face. And she's like,
19: And then the girls next to her are like, are you okay? And they're all wearing like the leaf things in their hair, like Greek goddesses. And
20: it's the gladiator.
19: And he can't go anywhere because he's strapped in. And he's just like, this is what's happening right now.
20: Oh, my God. I do hope that they leaned into, like, don't worry, it's just the average day in the Colosseum. Like, you know
19: or
20: what
19: like,
20: I mean?
19: That's great marketing, but you know what they should have done? Immediately killed all the geese on the lake. And I'm not a pro-geese killer. I don't normally say that. But if we're going to have a roller coaster that could possibly hit geese,
20: God.
3: I tell you that it is still operating now 27 years later.
20: What?
3: Busch Gardens Williamsburg theme park. Yep, it's still going strong.
20: Does it have a picture of Fabio and the goose?
3: It needs to.
19: The goose.
20: Rest in peace.
19: R.I.P.
20: Like a little plaque. A goose died here.
19: A goose was murdered.
3: Fabio's nose. A plaque just says Fabio's nose.
19: He's a literal beautiful person.
3: Yes.
19: That's his career, is beautiful person. I don't even know what his personality is like.
20: Nobody cares.
19: He's a professional face. And he's the only one that got hit with a goose. What did you do in a past life, Fabio, that caused this to happen? You have cursed energy.
20: Oh, my God.
19: That's such a... And keep in mind, I went on a roller coaster I don't know how many times. Didn't even come close to getting hit in the face with a goose.
20: Yeah, if you didn't know, Brittany rode the wild thing
19: for
20: here in Minnesota
19: 13
20: for...
19: 13 days.
20: 13? I thought it was 11 days.
19: I forget. I should look it up. I remember it's an odd
20: number.
19: Next time
20: it'll be 15.
19: I feel like I always go
3: back
19: and
3: forth. Let me send Dan a message. He'll know.
19: Yeah.
20: Oh, my God. But, like, what...
19: I don't know.
20: This should be our Halloween costume.
19: Oh my God, Mike has a bloody face and you and I are wearing the Greek costume.
20: You guys, Project Down and Dirty. get this. I don't know how we're going to pull
19: it. No, this can't apply.
20: It's close to... Listen.
19: I'm listening. I'm coming from a safe space. You're right. You're
20: right. It's Project Down and Dirty. Yeah. It's the week before Halloween. It's Mike's birthday. People are going to be like, what do you want to do for the night of your birthday? Be like, well, I don't know, if we all just dress up a little bit. Remember the time that they made us all think that it was like a Halloween costumed event and we all wore one?
19: Yeah.
20: It was a joke?
19: Yeah.
20: What if we do this? What if you and I get out the Greek costumes? You know I already own one of these.
19: Here's a problem.
20: Like, it's fake blood.
3: Oh, I know. I'm good. I'm in.
20: And nobody will know what the hell is happening and we won't explain it.
19: I do love that. I think it's team building. Uh-huh. I love a niche joke that nobody gets, and I don't want to explain myself ever, so this works out well for me.
20: Mm-hmm. We have to get you a long, flowing wig.
3: Oh, I'm in. I love that. You know I love hair. I still got the Elsa hair.
19: That might actually work.
3: I can just undo the braids, and we'll see how it looks.
20: Cut it a little bit.
19: Yeah. This one might work.
20: This could work.
19: I don't know if being in the airport full of blood is the vibe we want to go for.
20: It's okay. We're in the hotel next to the airport.
19: Okay.
20: So, like, I'm pretty sure it's fine.
19: I'm like 40% in. I don't know how, what world.
20: Brittany, this is a group event
19: right.
20: that I'm saying I'll do with you.
19: I'm 60% in.
20: I'll do a dance on social media.
19: I'm 90% in.
20: She's in.
19: I'm in. If I can do a niche, like, dance and nobody knows what, and, like, honestly, the video gets 3 likes, but those 3 people are like, that niche event is something I think about all the time.
20: You guys dressed up like Fabio getting hit in the face by a bird.
19: You know how many emails and messages I got about saying he looks cool in anything he wears when we were talking about Dream Phone, where people were like, I forgot I had that memory in me.
20: Yes.
3: Brittany, you rode that dang thing 17 days. Over 1,581 times.
20: You've told
3: you
20: me.
3: You and Doug LeClaire.
19: Me and Doug.
20: You've told me your whole life, Brittany.
19: We've known each other for 2.5 years.
20: Your whole life that you wrote it 11 days.
3: Oh, no, it does say 11 days now. Oh, well, you got, see, AI. What are you doing?
19: AI.
3: What are you doing, AI?
20: I thought I was for a minute. I didn't trust you
3: anymore. Nope, it was 11 days, 1,581.
20: Wow.
19: 1,500. 1,000 times. 1,500 times.
20: That's a lot.
19: In my defense, I do downplay things in a way that I went, maybe it was 15 days. Maybe I did. I don't know. Mm-hmm. And I also keep in mind, head injury. I was on a roller coaster for somewhere between 11 and 15 days. Nobody knows.
20: No one would let you do that these days. Let me just be clear. There are way too many lawsuits.
19: And I'm thankful for that. It's good to know, like, Margo will never have to be on a roller coaster. I act like I had to be on there. She was forced down. To get an IKEA car or whatever.
3: IKEA car?
19: Is it a Kia something?
3: You can get everything at IKEA nowadays.
19: You got to build it yourself.
3: Yeah, of
19: though.
3: Course.
19: That's the worst part. Making the engine.
20: Oh, my God.
19: TaskRabbit be danged.
1: If life is a game to be won, then every child deserves to play on a level field.
2: Did you know
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26: Hey, good morning. Welcome to the Donna and Steve Show. It is a brand new week. Woo! And it's foggy out there. I thought I was going to be followed by a vampire this morning.
27: Oh, no. Donna, it is. It's very, very foggy today. Very misty.
26: Yes.
27: It's dramatic. It looks sort of dramatic out there, wouldn't you say?
26: Very dramatic, yes. And it's very cool because on the lake, it's like such a weird, cool, scary, Halloween-y effect.
27: Yeah.
26: You know, because the fog stays like low to the water. It's just wild.
27: That made it sound like you live on the lake.
26: I do not
27: live. A casual listener might think that now.
26: I do not live on a lake, but I do have a lake view of Bush Lake, and I walk my dog sometimes along the lake. It's a block or two away.
27: Okay. So, like, what, you got to go stand out in the middle of the street and look down? I've been to your property before, and I don't remember lake.
26: Okay, there are two lakes. There's Anderson Lake on one side, and then there's Bush Lake on the other side. There's a lot of trees in between, so it's not really like I'm not on a lake view piece of property. But if I walk the dog, I go down to the end of my street, and now I can see the lake.
27: If we did a real estate listing, could we say it's a lake view?
26: Could we round up? That means my taxes are going to go up, and I think they already tax us as if it's lake view.
27: Listen, the
26: only time I can really see the lake is in the winter.
27: Okay.
26: You know?
27: And guess what the lake is then?
26: Frozen. So now I see all these little houses on the lake. I'm like, oh, that's fun for them. Anyway, it's foggy.
27: Foggy out there, everyone. Thank you for the weather on the 6 4
26: sevens.
27: Have you been following El Nino at all, Donna?
26: Only in that my sister had to work two like 14-hour shifts because she works for a company. She works for an electric company. What do you call those?
27: I don't know. Co-op. Stop yelling at me.
26: It's a co-op. And she's had to work, and I'm like, what's going on? And she's like, there's a lot of, like, flooding. And so, no, that's the only thing. And then I went and saw that New Jersey Ocean City is very flooded. And I was like, oh, no.
27: Here's what I want to tell you that I guess I've been researching El Nino a little bit recently because my YouTube has been suggesting some weather videos. And these are people, these are independent meteorologists, so it doesn't really matter where you live. They're just talking about weather across America. Okay. And then they highlight things that are going to happen in certain places.
26: Okay.
27: I just got to tell you, though, here's what I've learned from the meteorologists so far. They believe that the setup for this year's El Nino is the strongest looking setup that they've ever seen. And so, if I'm not mistaken, here's some generic things that I remember, okay?
26: Okay.
27: In the upper Midwest, you can expect a drier, warmer than average. I've heard some of them even say like barely there winter, which for some people in the upper Midwest, that might be really exciting news. Other people who love snow and outdoor things and ice fishing, that might not feel like great news. Down south, I think that they think that they're going to be hit with a storm or two, a big storm that, you know, the South generally isn't prepared for very well. Could be quite an active northeast El Nino winter. My point is all this. If you're bored, you ever get bored, Donna? You've never been bored in your whole life?
26: I've been bored.
27: You're bored right now.
26: Correct.
27: The next time you get bored, go to YouTube and just search El Nino 2026, and you'll see people do really good, like, 10-minute breakdowns. It's actually kind of interesting because this is not your 3-minute weather segment on the local news. This is, hey, you're going to hear people talking about it. Here's what we're seeing from all the latest data. It's sort of interesting. And every part of the country is getting something different. Our last really big El Nino, thanks for asking, was 2015, 2016.
26: This is sad because people can die, you know?
27: Well, yes.
26: Yeah, I'm just saying, like, I hope people take precautions. That's all.
27: Okay. Well, other people, okay.
26: Listen
27: but people
26: to this.
27: In other parts of the country won't die. Maybe they'll have less of a risk of dying in other parts of the country.
26: El Nino projected to cause more than 450,000 deaths by February. Thanks for that.
27: Which is Spanish for the Nino. I don't know, Donna.
26: That's a lot of people.
27: Well, how many people die on average in the winter? As is, because now I think we're going from zero to 450,000.
26: I don't know.
27: The upper Midwest? If it's going to be drier and less freezing and less snow, that would greatly decrease the chances of weather related fatalities.
26: You would think that's true. Okay.
27: What did you find?
26: I'm only seeing in the United States about 1,000 to 1,300 people die each year directly from cold exposure. Globally, roughly 4.6 million deaths annually are linked to colder than optimal temperatures. What are we doing?
27: I don't know.
26: I just was talking about fog and lakes, and I wanted to cover acorns, but I'll wait.
27: No. Actually, we've got time now. Tell me about your acorn problem, Donna.
26: Okay. I know you don't understand this because you don't have mature trees in your yard. It sounds like I am being assaulted. My house is being assaulted by acorns. So, you know, it's that type of weather right now where you're opening windows to get fresh, cool air in. The AC is off. So now I'm hearing things more. Honest to goodness, the acorn situation, I have a brand new deck. It is covered in acorns. I could blow it off today. Tomorrow morning, it'll be covered in acorns again. So then I go over to my neighbor's yard. Thank you for asking.
27: I didn't.
26: The reason was to let my dog run in her fenced-in yard. And her yard is covered in acorns. There's no way they could mow that yard. The mower would be compromised. There is acorns everywhere. And they're just like, bip, bip, bip, bip, bip, bip, bip. You could hear them falling on the roof. And then it's echoing in the morning. 5 o'clock this morning, I heard boom. And I was like, oh, I think that's acorns.
27: Is this a new phenomenon, or is this just you're learning it all over again, sort of like we do with daylight saving each year, where we're like, oh, geez, the time change is really crazy.
26: I think I notice it more because I have a new deck.
27: And you're worried about your deck.
26: Yes, and I'm trying to keep it clean and nice.
27: Oh, no, that thing's getting ruined.
26: Steve, don't say that.
27: It's getting ruined, don't
26: part two. I'm walking with Susie this morning, my neighbor. We went on a walk. Nice. And I was talking to her about the acorn problem in this country.
27: That's funny.
26: And she goes, hey, what kind of nuts are in acorns? I go, I don't know. I'm going to guess acorns. And she's like, we should find that out.
27: I'm on it.
26: And like, I don't think you have like walnuts. What kind of nut is inside a walnut shell?
27: There are two large fatty seed leaves inside of the shell that surround a little plant embryo. So there's a little kernel on the inside. I tell you what, though, an acorn. How cool looking, right?
26: Yeah, yeah. They're fun. They're fun. They have like a little top, which is cool.
27: Yeah, like wearing a beret almost, yes. Like a fancy nut. It's like, hello, I just dropped in. Literally.
26: From France.
27: That's right. It's very fun. I think, listen, I would call these oak tree problems, and you're not going to get a ton of sympathy from me, someone who has very immature trees in my yard that will never, frankly, produce acorns. Mm. I do hope you got an insurance thing separate for the deck, though, because that thing is ruined. It's going to be ruined.
26: They're just little baby acorns. I mean, no, you should have done wood. I will come over there. I will come right through this.
27: Don't you do it.
26: Yeah, I will.
27: Leave me be,
26: right,
27: man.
26: There.
27: No.
26: Yeah. Okay.
27: All right.
26: Anyway, good talk.
27: Thank you, everyone.
26: Acorn it's foggy.
27: Problem in this country. That's the funniest thing I'll hear today. It is.
4: Brittany and Kendall.
9: I get
10: no.
9: Brittany.
10: Look,
9: I mean, no, eyes on me. Did you like that?
10: Yeah, kind of.
9: If you... No. We're given this opportunity. And I said, Brittany, if you go on and sell this, you could make $1 million in the next 10 days. You still wouldn't do it.
10: You've met me. You've seen when I've had to lie. It doesn't
9: really
10: go well.
9: Well.
10: Yeah, if
9: really
10: I'm like, well. This looks really... Bleh. I think you could wear this... Bleh. Like, I would be mortified.
9: You just need to act like you do when you don't know who somebody is and they come and talk to you.
10: Like,
9: which does happen to Brittany all the time. She acts like this is the best thing that's ever happened to her. Oh, my God, how are you? I love you. Then she gets, like, little context clues, and every once in a while she'll give me a look, and I'm like, oh, this is the part where I say, I'm Kendall. What was your name again?
10: Don't give this away.
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26: So yeah. Good to have you guys. What a beautiful morning.
27: Hey, and you know what? I'm doing today's show a little bit raw and unfiltered.
26: I don't know what that means.
27: I don't have a poof on my microphone right now.
26: Oh, would you like a poof?
27: No, there's a poof. I see. I just spotted two poofs.
26: Okay.
27: But listen, here I am without the poof.
26: That's why it sounds weird. I'm like something...
27: Some people don't use a poof in radio.
26: I understand, but I'm used to the poof, so I'm feeling like you're unpoofed.
27: Bop it.
26: Okay.
27: All right.
26: Some people do the wind things. You know, it's just a screen that they put.
27: Yeah, the plosive popper. The plosive filter.
26: Yeah.
27: It's just,
26: a windscreen. Windscreen?
27: Sure.
26: Whatever.
27: Doesn't matter.
26: I'm not a real fan of the floof. Or the poof.
27: Which is the thing that goes over the microphone. How come? Take yours off.
26: No, because I didn't. No.
27: Just, why?
26: It doesn't matter. Listen, this is the way things are. Okay?
27: All right.
26: We're just going to go with the way things are. It feels a little muted to me.
27: With this on. All right. Yeah. I'll do a test. I'll turn my mic off when I take it off. Hi. 10987654. 10987654. Listen how clear. What
26: it
27: are we doing?
26: Better.
27: Why are we poofing? Unpoof.
26: Defloof.
27: We are unpoof.
26: Hey, hi. Oh. It's just a different kind of sound.
27: They're like, Mom, is this what HD radio is?
26: The thing is, when you start saying peas, it's going to pop. It's going to pick up the pop.
27: What if we don't do
26: properly.
27: Any peas in the show today?
26: I love it. Let's try peas. It.
27: Okay.
26: I feel like we can bring our volume down. Now.
27: You know, and can you be, wow, it sounds so much better in my ears.
26: Hi.
27: What are we, why are we floofing?
26: Thanks for turning on the light.
27: Light of heaven. Donna had a wardrobe malfunction yesterday.
26: Oh, really?
27: You mentioned to me before the show that you had one, and I don't know about this. You were out last night. I know you went to a gala because you're certainly fancy Donna now. And what you tried to get dressed up and go out with the adults and something went wrong?
26: Dude, I got to tell you, I was talking to you on the phone. Had no idea. I'm walking into a store. I was meeting up with a colleague of ours. Mm-hmm. And I'm like, hey. And I'm walking around in front of other people, other shoppers, people who work at the store. Then I walk into the restaurant where the event was taking place. I see the hostess and I'm like, hello, hello. I see another person. I'm like, hello, I like your jacket. And he's like, oh, I like yours. It wasn't a jacket. It was a dress, but I had to wear it with leggings because it was super short. Okay?
1: Oh, my gosh. Okay.
26: Yeah, like too short. Like if I didn't
1: is
26: have
1: this like
26: leggings,
1: from the good old days or what
26: no,
1: do you even have
26: no,
1: this dress for?
26: It's brand new. I never wore it.
1: Oh, okay. Okay.
26: So I'm like, oh, there's puppies here. Let's go see the puppies. My friend Christy is like, we're out by the puppy. She's like, oh, Donna, you have to zip this. The entire length of the dress from my hip to my chest on the left side, completely open.
1: Oh, my gosh, Donna.
26: So, girls, you know, sometimes we have dresses that zip on the side. Oh. This was one of those. Sometimes you have to undo it to use the restroom. I suspect that I used the restroom right before I left the house and forgot to re-zip. I'm just walking around like I am hot, you know what. And I'm just like, oh, yeah, I'm so put together. Look at me. I should be on a runway right now.
1: Okay, easy.
26: And she's like, I go, okay, before you do that, can you take a picture of it?
1: Oh, good. For the gram.
26: Yes, for the gram. You know, she took a picture of it. Now, luckily, I was not wearing Spanx or anything
1: well,
26: like that.
1: Or would have been better. Was it just your flesh, ma'am?
26: No, it was not my flesh. It was like a cami, a white cami I had on underneath with leggings. Thank you, Jesus. And yeah, this is my life.
1: You know, I just want to make sure that I am following along with the Donna Valentine space-time continuum. Technically, I believe that that would have happened on the same morning, on the same day that you started your morning out by spraying your hair with vinegar. Correct or incorrect, ma'am? Ma'am?
26: My attorney is advising me not to answer that.
1: So you started your day...
26: Plead the Fifth Amendment.
1: ...spraying your hair probably, let's say, somewhere between 5 and 9 times with vinegar, straight vinegar.
26: Maybe 5 or 6. Let's not get crazy.
1: So you sprayed your hair with undiluted vinegar.
26: It was diluted.
1: It was?
26: It was vinegar and water, but very vinegar forward.
1: Forward, okay. So you start your day spraying your hair down with vinegar, like, I'm going out tonight.
26: That's
1: and
26: right.
1: And then you ended your night wearing a dress that wasn't zipped up.
26: That was correct.
1: So you know how you tell me sometimes, you know, Steve, I guess I'm just going to be vulnerable, but I don't want to look stupid. Are we starting to embrace the narrative? Are we starting to see?
26: So I get it. You're saying, but you are stupid. Why not show who you are?
1: And I mean stupid in the most complimentary way. What I'm trying to tell you is... Your moments of being put together and, oh, certainly, and all of that is the exception to the rule. Agreed? Agreed?
26: I don't have to answer.
1: Hey, ma'am. Agreed?
26: Anyway.
1: Well, that's nice. It's good that you went to a gala last night. It's just good that you're getting out.
26: It was nice. It was Lucy's legacy.
1: What up, Luce?
26: At Lucy has passed. Lucy's a dog.
1: R.I.P. Lucy.
26: It was for Safe Hand Hounds at Mr. Paul's Supper Club.
1: I was at a different gala. It was for Dangerous Hand Dogs.
26: Okay.
1: It's a rival organization.
26: Anyway, that's my story. I'm being vulnerable. I'm sorry. I'm not perfect, sir.
1: I hate to break whatever sort of notion you had about her life up to this point. You're just a mess.
26: I know. And I keep sharing these things. And then I question myself. I'm like, why am I presenting in this fashion?
1: Because it's you. This is who you actually are.
26: I really feel like I am kind of put together.
1: Do you know?
26: To some degree.
1: To some degree?
26: I think it's...
1: Well, yeah, your house hasn't been foreclosed on. Okay. But there's a lot of, like, you're passing general checkpoints of adulthood. But, you know, listen, you sprayed your hair with vinegar. I'll give you 3 quickies. You sprayed your hair with vinegar on the same day that you wore an unzipped dress, and you have one of the most popular videos that anyone in Minnesota has probably ever put out because you had a half-eaten avocado at the bottom of a purse. are these the building blocks of someone who's really pulled together? What am I sensing, a CEO opportunity?
26: Three times. And you labeled. Three times. Whatever.
1: Once brought a phone into, was it a cordless phone in your purse?
26: That's right.
1: A television remote control. Multiple times, I believe, in your purse. You once wore new shoes, put your feet up on the desk because you thought you were the real cock of the walk, only to find out the clearance sticker was still on the bottom of those shoes.
26: Wow, are you reading a list that you've been keeping?
1: No, these are just top of mind. You drove around in a vehicle that had a bumper essentially dragging off of it for 8 months. Like, get your bleep together, ma'am.
26: All right, that's my story. Goodbye.
1: I would like to say, I want to ask a question quickly about what do you do and what do police know that we do when you pass a police officer on a speed trap on the highway?
26: Okay.
1: I saw one today. I drove past one and I was like, oh, but everybody's suddenly slowing down. Then you spot it. First of all, is your reflex automatically to hit the brake?
26: Yes.
1: Hit the brake immediately, no matter what speed you're doing. It's better that we're going a few under whatever we're at right now.
26: Yes.
1: I was 70 and a 65.
26: That's not bad.
1: Well, I didn't feel like it was bad. You know what I mean?
26: Yeah, that's fine.
1: I still hit the brake and took it down to 63. My question is, I want to know what police officers think in this moment. Are they like,
26: think everybody's speeding. That's what they think. I think they're like, our presence is going to slow people down.
1: It does for 30 seconds. And then once you get out of view, I put my Yosemite Sam mud flaps back on and just burn rubber, man.
26: We should have a police officer on the air.
1: It would be interesting.
26: Or a state trooper.
1: Just for that specific thing.
26: Because speed is really, I think, like the number one cause of accidents.
1: Yes.
26: People, there is one particular freeway. I won't even say what it is.
1: You don't have to say. Fill in your own blank.
26: That people drive like maniacs, and it scares me because the lanes are narrow and it curves a lot. And yeah. I'm like, oh my gosh, get off my butt. Like, it is very dangerous to be going any faster than I am.
1: Okay, I don't know what question you're planning to ask the officer. I just want to know, like, what's the mile per hour above the limit where you're like, I'm pulling that guy or girl.
26: Okay, that's
1: over.
26: A good question.
1: Is it 8? I hear 8, you skate, 9, you're mine.
26: Oh, really?
1: So if you're in a 65, 73, you skate. 74, woo!
26: That's a good question.
1: Thanks, man.
26: If there's a state trooper out there, or you don't want to call, you can email the show.
1: Yeah, Dawn and Steve Show at mytalk1071.com.
26: Thank you.
0: Where talk is fun.
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26: Hey guys, welcome back. 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
27: Of course, Donna Valentine has a very famous video that's online, viewed gajillions of times. And it's when she found an avocado, half-eaten avocado at the bottom of her purse, unwrapped. There was some context to it, but it was a weird moment. The other day, she found, and this is, I think, up on our social now. Did you accept the collaboration from Quinn?
26: I don't think I have yet.
27: Okay, let's go and do that, huh?
26: Okay, I'll do it. I just, that all the content I'm putting out makes me look like an idiot. So I was trying to give a little buffer in between, kind of, but.
27: Again, I don't know that you're sitting on some stockpile of dignified footage of you that I don't know about, but it is time for you to open your eyes, sir, and realize who you are. No one thinks of you, respectfully, as a dignified person. They think of you as a delightful disaster. Triple D, the delightful disaster, Donna.
26: It's fine.
27: Okay? And stop trying to get all... Could you just accept the collaboration once it comes through? Stop trying to time this like you're some super user. Okay?
26: Fine.
27: Please, ma'am?
26: Even the way I look in this video, my glasses are over my hair, the arm of my glasses. I look like I just crawled out of bed.
27: Can I speak to you freely as a friend?
26: No.
27: All right. Well, you know.
26: I don't know.
27: You look like you look. No one's like, wait, that's a funny Donna video, but they did some strange filter. Can we stop acting like we're on the cover of magazines all the time? We are two idiots. Okay? We need to lean into the idiot.
26: Anyway, what were you saying?
27: Random Facebook question. What's the strangest or most surprising thing you've found in a coat pocket? You put the coat on, you know, you reach your hands in, and you're like, wait, what in the world? Donna, the first response that somebody comes through with, Emily reached into her coat pockets, found a cheeseburger.
26: I was going to say a piece of ham. I don't know.
27: How does a cheeseburger get in there? She left no further details. I would like to think that it was a wrapped cheeseburger from McDonald's. And, you know, she was bringing it in from the car or something, put it down. The other bags were in her hands. And then she just forgot that it was in there. And then later goes, what a shocking moment that must be.
26: You know what?
27: Oh, my gosh.
26: I totally get it.
27: Let's see. Somebody found $4,000 in cash.
26: Yes.
27: I believe this is a person that they worked at a dry cleaners. And they found that. And the owner of the dry cleaning place just gave it back to the guy. And the guy did not offer any sort of, like, reward either. Like, hey, thanks for finding this. He should have offered a reward, don't you think?
26: Yes, absolutely.
27: Give him $100 or
26: something? Yeah, yes.
27: This is according to Dennis. I'm going to leave the name of the store out so that we don't accidentally besmirch an upstanding company.
26: Okay.
27: Dennis says, I got a jacket at Blorf Blorf. And got home and found 6 grams of cocaine in the pocket.
26: What?
27: I like that he measured it. Or do you think he turned it into the police, or I don't know.
26: Or maybe the bag said 5 grams, 1 gram. You know, maybe it was labeled.
27: Are cocaine dealers using label makers now?
26: I don't know, Steve. I don't buy cocaine.
27: You get it free, don't you?
26: Steve!
27: Donna!
26: I don't do cocaine. You do the cocaine.
27: Victoria says, don't say that. Victoria says, always in my husband's coat pockets, tampons. Why would those be in his?
26: What? Maybe he brings them just to be nice, you know, when they go out to a dinner party.
27: Oh, yeah. Just throw them out in the middle of the table. Say, hey, if anybody needs one. To be nice. You know what? Don't you think if you're at a dinner party and then you happen to need one and a guy was like, hang on a second, and reached down into his coat pocket and pulled one out for you, wouldn't you be like, sir, please?
26: I'd be like, what? Okay, let's start from the beginning. Yes.
27: Daniel said he found $100 that he didn't know he had. That's super exciting.
26: I agree.
27: A very, very exciting thing.
26: For sure.
27: Jean got a note from one of her young sons saying to have a good day and that he loves me. That's really nice.
26: It's sweet.
27: And we'll let Renee have the final word here. Renee says a 15-year-old banana.
26: 15 years?
27: This is what she put down there. I don't know how we source that, fact check it, but this is what I've been told. This is what I've been told.
26: That's an old banana. I had a banana this morning. I put it in my purse. Had to keep remembering. Take the banana out of your purse.
27: Did you?
26: I did. It was still intact, thankfully.
27: Wow.
26: I choked it down.
27: Good job, Donna.
26: Thanks. I'm trying to eat better. Thanks.
27: Last thing, Lori said, this is the real last thing, and this is how this is tough. Got a coat at a thrift store. Got home, reached into the pocket. A used prophylactic.
26: No! No!
27: Why'd you have to go and do that, Donna?
26: Wow. Wait, I didn't do it.
27: I don't know. I was the one who read it. I'm just looking for someone to blame.
26: Oh, I thought you thought I put it there.
27: Oh, Lord, like... Donna, no! Hey! Hey!
26: Oh, no, you have to burn that.
27: Yes. Yes.
26: The coat, the jacket. Yeah,
27: the whole thing. Burn the store
26: down. All of it. Burn this radio show down.
27: Have you ever heard about repair cafes? I had never until this morning.
26: No, but I'm interested. Oh, yes.
27: Okay.
26: Say more.
27: Free meeting places, and they're all about repairing things.
26: Yes, I have just recently from a girlfriend who asked me if I've ever heard of them. I don't know if she used that term, but...
27: Interesting. Yeah, so it could be, you know, clothes, furniture, electrical appliances, bicycles, anything, toys. But here's the thing is that this day and age, the zipper breaks on your jacket and you throw the whole thing out. It's there. The point that these repair cafes that, and you can go to, by the way, repaircafe.org and see a list of where official ones under that name are in states all across the country.
26: Okay.
27: But the point is, maybe instead of just ditching things, the lamp isn't working, there might be a fix for the lamp.
26: Yes.
27: Before you throw it out.
26: And someone who, you know, I think a lot of these people like to tinker. Mm-hmm. I don't know if they're volunteering their time or if they're charging.
27: They're volunteering.
26: That's incredible.
27: Yeah, free meeting places. And then they've just probably got a whole bunch of tools and a whole bunch of knowledge, so they actually know what they're doing. And then they say, oh, here, let's see if we can get this working again.
26: Fantastic.
27: Oh, it must be so cool to have skills.
26: It must, right?
27: Repair skills.
26: We'll never know.
27: We'll never, ever know. It's working again.
26: Fantastic.
27: Oh, it must be so cool to have skills.
26: It must, right?
27: Repair skills.
26: We'll never know.
27: We'll never, ever know.
26: I have a picture over my bed right now.

0: okay. I just always like to throw an extra L in just to soften stuff.
1: I understand. Anyway, we're going to get a dirt alert momentarily from Stormer, but you know that new Tom Cruise movie, Digger, that people are talking about because he looks so completely different?
0: Mm-hmm.
1: It's getting very mixed reviews. We'll tell you what people are saying when we come back.
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6: She said, feel the beat, forget the
7: Hey, welcome back. It is hour three of the Donna and Steve Show. I'm Donna. He's Steve. This Digger movie. You heard of the movie Digger that will be coming out with Tom Cruise looking completely unrecognizable as an old man.
8: And some people thinking this could be an awards play for him. Maybe could result in some big nominations. Maybe an Oscar.
7: Maybe. But the reviews are really brutally split. Everything from insufferable to terrific. Wow. I will probably still see it.
8: Oh, for sure you're going to see this.
7: Oh, without a doubt. But the negative reviews they're saying are just scathing. But the positive reviews are really praising the director, for sure, whose name is Alejandro G. Iñárritu. And I don't know. Some people are like, hey, it's a really fun film. Other people, the worst movie of Tom Cruise's career. That's
8: 51% on Rotten Tomatoes. Truly split.
7: Truly.
8: Because just to be clear, that Rotten Tomatoes number, that doesn't mean people on average are rating it a 5 out of 10. That means half the people are saying this is thumbs up. Half the people are saying this is thumbs down.
7: Yes. Yes. So, let's see. Let me read one. A climate crisis satire so smug and bombastic that it makes Adam McKay's Don't Look Up seem almost innocuous. It's basically what you get when you put two outsized egos together with nobody holding the reins to keep the most self-indulgent impulses in check. It's so meta that you watch in excruciating weariness as the film disappears up its own butt and then realize to your dismay that there's another eardrum-shattering hour left to endure. Oh, no. That's the bad one.
8: Okay.
7: Avi. Let's see. Then IndieWire says it's satirical. It's high concept. It would be more accurate to measure its running time in altitude than minutes. It's a hat on a hat on a hat on a hat, with the director frantically hoping to pile them tall enough that they stand on their own. Wow, these people are wordsmiths. Am I right?
8: I tell you, these people who do reviews, they do love to hear their reviews read.
7: If Digger bombs as hard as I fear it will, it may prove to be a more damning portrait of a self-delusion than the director ever intended. Another person calls it a stinker. New York Post, no surprise there. Tom Cruise's first real stinker in nearly 10 years.
8: This from Flix.com. Digger is the bat poo climate satire nobody expected from Tom Cruise.
7: Huh. Wow. Another one says it's what happens when you give the week's worst Saturday Night Live sketch an inexplicably large budget and delusions of grandeur. Uh-oh. I don't know. Huh. I don't know. I mean, now this makes me want to for sure wait till it streams.
8: Yeah, interesting. Interesting. This definitely makes it not our show movie.
7: Right. You're right, Steve.
8: You know, well, you can't do that.
7: No.
8: Well, interesting. You know, Tom Cruise is doing a lot of press for this right now. He's doing the rounds. In fact, I just saw him recently do the tunnel walk on Jennifer Hudson.
7: It's cute.
8: How would you feel if you were, let's say the Jennifer Hudson show called you today, Donna?
7: I would not feel good about it.
8: Would you decline simply because of the tunnel walk? Which is, if you're unfamiliar, this is very famous. Their social media always shows it on the Jennifer Hudson show page. Just a line of producers on one side of each wall, and then you walk through this tunnel of people, and they're usually singing you a song that is made up for you, mm-hmm. a cappella style, kicking a beat, stomping and clapping, and then you have to awkwardly dance down the middle.
7: I would not feel good about that. Would
8: you decline it?
7: Yeah.
8: If they said that...
7: Now, if you're going to involve money, I know your thing.
8: It would come with $100,000 to a charity of your choosing.
7: Okay.
8: It's a question, Donna.
7: I would say... Wow. Let me think about it.
8: Wow. We'll get back to you, Sarah McLachlan dogs in cages. But Donna's got to figure out if she's willing to endure 20 minutes of awkward dancing.
7: I could do it. I'll do it. I'll do it. I know, because Fluffy needs surgery and he's going to die without it.
8: And I'm so sorry about this. I am so sorry. I misread the contract. It is only $25,000 to that charity. No, but are you out now? You can be the opposite of bot.
7: I'll do it, okay?
8: Okay.
7: Stop harassing me.
8: Did you see this little write-up? Graham Norton got some people guessing who the A-list celebrity was that attended Travis Kelce and Taylor Swift's wedding, but it was never really publicized that this person was there. But then internet sleuths were like, we think we figured this out.
7: Why don't they just tell us? What, did people have to sign an NDA for this mystery guest?
8: I believe they did have to sign an NDA.
7: The mystery guest is now handing out NDAs?
8: No, I think in general, I thought Taylor and Travis did.
7: No, because people talked about it. Brad Paisley talked about being there. We saw Brad Pitt and his girlfriend on the dance floor.
8: They talk about themselves. I don't know if you're allowed to talk about people in attendance. Like, you can report your own story. Am I misunderstanding that?
7: Oh. I'm not sure.
8: Well, apparently...
7: Apparently?
8: Leonardo DiCaprio is the rumored A-list celebrity to have been in attendance that day, but nobody has talked about it since then, and they got married months ago now. And the reason is Graham Norton, of course, host of The Graham Norton Show, said that there was a big star at the wedding who hasn't been mentioned in the press. And he's not saying who it was, but he offered two clues. It's a guy, and he's never been on Graham's show. And then so people were like, well, we got to figure this out. Who is it? And they narrowed it down to Brad Pitt and Leonardo DiCaprio. But Brad Pitt was there. We know that he was there. He's talked about being there. And so people are assuming that Leonardo DiCaprio, first time hearing about this, was at Taylor Swift and Travis Kelce's wedding.
7: Huh. Is that because we know that Leo has never been on the Graham Norton show?
8: Yeah, I think a lot of Graham Norton fans ended up figuring it out. They were like, what guy hasn't been on the show before and is A-list? And I think they narrowed that list down to those two, Brad and Leo, but Brad was there. And so now they're saying this means it was Leo. Leo was also there.
7: Listen, Tom Cruise was there. Brad Pitt was there. Leo's right. I mean, I would call him a contemporary of those other people, so are you surprised by that? Like, are you like, oh my God, Leo was there?
8: No, he seems like a swanky party guy. Like, he likes a swanky party.
7: Yeah. Yeah. I think he likes to be out with his girlfriends.
8: I think he's got a real life Jay Gatsby thing to him.
7: I think he does too.
8: Yeah, and he played Jay Gatsby in the Great Gatsby movie version of it.
7: You know what? I need to watch that because I thought the book was peculiar.
8: Sure.
7: And I don't really know what the point of the book was. So maybe the movie will shed some light for me.
8: You should see the traveling Broadway production of it. The touring production of the show that started on Broadway, The Great Gatsby, which is still on Broadway. I liked it more the second time I saw it than the first time.
7: So it's about a rich guy, right? He's kind of a recluse.
8: Yes. Nice.
7: He's got a thing for a girl.
8: Yes.
7: But the girl's got another boyfriend.
8: You got it.
7: Right? Her name's Lucy or something.
8: No, but still, you're doing well.
7: But they kind of have feelings for each other, or he's trying to woo her a little bit.
8: Her name is Daisy.
7: Okay.
8: And yes, he's trying to reunite with this woman from his past.
7: Okay.
8: Thank you, Donna.
7: Thank you. I'll let you know where I find the movie.
8: You don't have to follow up on this with me.
7: I'm going
8: to
7: follow up.
8: Let's put this one in the burn pile.
7: Yeah? Why?
8: Yeah. Let's not waste each other's mental bandwidth here. You're not going to, and I don't care if you do.
7: No, but I watched the movie you told me I should watch, and I watched it. I watched the movie, and I watched it.
8: You should be one of those critics on Rotten Tomatoes.
7: No, but remember you told me to watch The Family Stone.
8: The Family Stone. Yeah.
7: So I had a few minutes, and I searched in my YouTube TV situation, and I found it. And I watched it, and I liked it.
8: What a cool story, man. When you recap it like that and just kind of give me like the bullet points, it gets me really excited about that story.
7: Would you give me another would you rather?
8: I would love to do that.
7: To fill some time?
8: Those are better than I searched for the movie on my YouTube TV, and then I found it.
7: Okay.
8: And then I watched it.
7: All right. You want to play this game today?
8: Yeah, I do, man.
7: All right.
8: I got a headache. I'm in no mood.
7: All right.
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6: Sacrifice my life just to hold you. Give it to you.
7: Hi, welcome back. Thank you for joining us on the Donna and Steve show. It is time for us to get nerdy. You ready?
8: Let's do it.
7: All right.
9: They've studied the studies, and here with their findings are study buddies, Donna and Steve.
8: Well, I've got good news for all of you snoozers.
7: Oh.
8: Hitting snooze may actually help your brain.
7: I'm listening.
8: I did it this morning. Did you?
7: Yes, I did.
8: I think I hit it 4 times.
7: Oh, I only hit it once.
8: Yeah, it was...
7: I'll reach over and turn on the light just so...
8: Smart.
7: Just wake up your body, because it's still dark outside.
8: Mm-hmm.
7: So then the dog wakes up, and then she starts bugging me, and I'm like, okay, I have to get up now because the dog's bugging me.
8: Well, for years, snooze button people have sort of been treated like the irresponsible members of society. Researchers, however, from Stockholm University... studied people who regularly do hit snooze. Now, in one part of the research, there were almost 2,000 people who were surveyed about their sleep habits. Then habitual snoozers were brought in to a sleep lab and tested under 2 conditions, getting straight up versus being allowed to snooze for about 30 minutes.
7: 30 minutes?
8: That's 4 snoozes.
7: That's dangerous.
8: On a 9-minute snooze,
7: yeah.
8: And a little change.
7: Okay.
8: The surprising result from this, after snoozing, participants performed better or no worse on cognitive tests immediately after waking. They did better on measures including arithmetic, arithmetic speed, episodic memory. And although they spent 30 minutes snoozing, they only lost about 6 minutes of actual sleep compared with the no snooze condition.
7: Okay.
8: So essentially, researchers aren't saying everybody should just like set a bunch of different alarms or snooze all the time. There was another smaller study that found repeated snoozing can prolong grogginess. But if you're snoozing, it sort of does make you seem like a bit of a disaster, right?
7: Yeah,
8: like you're not disciplined enough.
7: Right.
8: But they're saying, no, your brain sometimes actually will function a little better, but it won't function worse. So whatever social stigma you might be absorbing, you're all good. You know when it's tough is when you share the bed with a lover.
7: Yes.
8: And one of you is a snoozer and the other is not.
7: Mm.
8: If you get up without a snooze and the other person is snoozing, you do kind of stick your chest out a little bit. You're like, huh.
7: But it's...
8: can't drag themselves out of bed.
7: That's only if the two of you have to wake up at the same time.
8: This is true.
7: Right?
8: Yeah. How do you feel like it is? Is it acceptable to snooze repeatedly if you... let's say you need to get up at 6:30 and your spouse doesn't need to wake up until 8. Is it... what's the word I'm looking for? Inconsiderate.
7: Disruptive.
8: To hit snooze more than once if you have someone not waking up. Or should they just count their lucky stars that they don't have to be up till 8?
7: I think it would be considerate to just get up.
8: Okay.
7: Because then they might be awake and can't fall back asleep.
8: You're right.
7: Just be a good person
8: be
7: and
8: nice,
7: a good
8: everybody.
7: Partner.
8: Yeah.
7: Okay? That's good to know, though.
8: Yeah.
7: That's really good
8: okay.
7: to know.
8: Give yourself a little grace. If you're a snoozer... your brain might be happy that you're a snoozer.
7: Snooze away. I would like a sleep study.
8: I can set you up with one.
7: Can you?
8: Yeah. I have a thing in my basement.
7: What does that mean?
8: An independent sleep chamber. I study people. Our neighbors do it all the time.
7: At your house?
8: Mm-hmm.
7: Okay.
8: That's weird, right?
7: That's super weird.
8: Cool, it's not true.
7: Okay.
8: I don't want a sleep study. I don't want to have to sleep in public.
7: It's not public. It's like two people.
8: Yeah. I don't trust them.
7: Yeah, you might be on camera.
8: You are on camera.
7: And then they roll the footage back so you could see how stupid you look.
8: Yeah, and then like when you wake up in the middle, I want my toes back.
7: Yeah, yeah, yeah.
8: What happens if you sleep with someone who is like what do they call them? Not delirium tremors or something. What am I thinking of?
7: Oh, sleep paralysis?
8: No, when they wake up like psycho.
7: Sleepwalkers?
8: Oh, no,
7: I don't
8: like
7: know.
8: Like these people who wake up and they're yelling and stuff.
7: I didn't know that was a thing.
8: Oh, yeah. They're out there.
7: What is that?
8: I don't know, but I have to move on to another study, but I really want to talk about that.
7: Okay, we could talk about it on our own free time.
8: Turns out that ridiculous voice that you use with your doggy actually does scientifically like really like it.
7: The high-pitched.
8: Yeah, like the, who's the best little boy? Do you want to go for a walk?
7: I'm a little baby buddy, boo, boo, bayo.
8: There is legitimate research behind this. Researchers have studied what they call dog-directed speech, higher-pitched, exaggerated way that humans naturally tend to speak to the dogs. And in one experiment involving dogs, researchers found that the dogs were more likely to interact and spend time with someone who used the enthusiastic dog-directed voice when it was paired with dog-related words like going for a walk.
7: Walkie.
8: That's kind of, you know, it's...
7: Yeah, treat.
8: Yes.
7: That type of thing.
8: Yes, we've talked before about having to spell words out with your dog because...
7: So that they don't hear it.
8: Because
7: yeah.
8: They have managed to crack the code. On a lot of things. But listen, you feel kind of silly maybe doing it, but the dog, if you have someone who comes in and is just, hi, I'm Jim, and I worked at the office today, and they're like, hey, Fido, versus, who's that, Fido?
7: Right, because they're picking up on the energy.
8: Yes, I can get
7: my fun energy.
8: My dog could go from catatonic, and then if I step on the ground real fast, and I freeze, and then once I break the freeze, he loses his mind.
7: Oh my God, that's so cute.
8: It is very
7: cute.
8: Will
7: you take video? You never post video of your dog.
8: I don't want to do it without his consent. I only do that with my children.
7: Okay.
8: Wait, what?
7: What?
8: Doesn't seem healthy.
7: Hey, we're going to play Pyramid when we come back.
8: Yes.
7: We're going to test drive this baby.
8: That's right. Just me and Donna and all of you next.
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11: 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Oh, fiber maxing.
10: Everywhere she goes, fiber this, fiber that. 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I don't know what that is. Psyllium husk?
13: What?
10: I don't even know what she just said. Let me tell you about psyllium husk. Spelt with a P. You wouldn't
12: that
10: see that coming.
12: Out. Yeah, yeah.
10: Yeah, you wouldn't see that coming.
12: Silent
10: what
12: P.
10: A twist.
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7: Hey guys, welcome back. Thank you for joining us on the Donna and Steve Show. All right, this is going to be our first time trying this. Just the two of this. Just the two of this. Just the two,
8: just the two of this.
7: Just the-
8: We did Pyramid the last couple of Thursdays when we had listeners come in for Sit right. and Soup. And listeners really enjoyed it. And so now we're going to do it. We don't have anybody else in studio. It's just me and Donna. So we're test driving this. Mm-hmm. Don't even think of this as a pilot episode. Think of this as a rehearsal on the air.
7: I like it. Okay.
8: Right?
7: That takes the pressure off, right?
8: That's right.
7: Okay.
8: Because we, we'll get it up on video at some point and we want you to be able to see clues. So we're working on things. We're a work in progress.
7: We are. I'm going to sit on my hands.
8: All righty. Why?
7: You should sit on your hands because you're not allowed to use your hands.
8: I'll just tell myself that.
7: Okay, fine. Grant, chill out.
8: Donna's like, clink, clink. Well, I just handcuffed myself.
7: Well, that's what they do on the show. I'm sorry.
8: They sit on their hands on the show?
7: Sometimes they do.
8: Do sometimes they don't?
7: I don't remember.
8: Okay, whatever, man.
7: All right, let's just play.
8: All right.
7: All right?
28: All right. So, looks like, Steve, you are going to give Donna the clues first.
8: That's right.
28: Appear?
8: That's
28: all right. Okay, we got our good friend Grant back there helping us out today. Are you guys ready to play the pyramid game?
7: Yes.
8: Ready.
28: All right. You two can start in 3, 2, 1.
8: Cars, lawnmowers, lockers.
7: Things with locks. Things that you unlock.
8: Lockers.
7: Oh.
8: Safes. Pass. Bodies. Fires. Vents. Pass. Chocolate. Vanilla. Strawberry.
7: Types of ice cream.
8: Yes. Erie. Ontario. Huron.
7: Great Lakes.
8: Pass. Oh, yes. David Letterman, Rosie O'Donnell.
7: Talk show host.
8: Yes. Bodies. Spare tires.
29: 10 seconds.
8: Spare tires.
7: Things that are extra.
8: Bodies. Umbrellas.
7: Things you cover.
8: Bodies.
7: Things you dress.
8: Spare tires.
28: And time is up. All right, Donna, you got three that round.
8: What we were looking for there was things in the trunk of a car.
7: You went bodies?
8: Dateline. And then spare tires. I thought you would loop those together. The next thing we were trying for, when I was saying things like cars and lockers, this was tough. These weren't good clues. Things that have keys. What should I have said there? Not that.
7: I'm not sure.
8: Okay, wonderful. And our next one was...
7: Hey, you could have gone Florida.
8: Oh, I'm sure that would have taken you, right?
7: I know.
8: How about this one? Bodies, I said fires, vents.
7: Bodies, fires, vents. It's
8: very terrible. Things that produce heat. That was not a good round for me.
7: The sun?
8: Yeah, that's one of the best, right?
28: Not a bad one.
8: Not a bad one. All right, let's switch around.
28: All right, let's do the musical chairs. Do-do-do. Musical chairs. Do-do-do. Singing a song as we get on to the next round. Do-do-do.
7: Your headphones are stretched out.
8: Okay. All right.
7: It's because you have a big head.
28: All right, Steve. Okay. All right, Donna got 3 points that last round. Let's see if you can tie or beat that. Are you ready?
8: I'm ready.
28: Yes. All right, you may begin in 3, 2, 1.
7: Cucumbers, lettuce.
8: Vegetables. Produce items. Green
7: ranch.
8: Vegetables. Things found in a salad.
7: Pants. Jackets.
8: Things you wear. Things you wear on your body. Clothes.
7: Pass. Okay. Chewbacca. R2-D2.
8: Star Wars C-3PO. Characters. Things from Star Wars.
7: The ocean.
8: Bodies of water.
7: Pork chop. Chinese.
8: What?
7: The pass.
8: Ocean right to pork chop.
7: country, rock, rap.
28: 10 seconds.
8: Genres of music.
7: Yes. Keys.
8: Florida.
7: Loved ones.
8: Keepsakes. Family heirlooms.
28: And time is up. All right, Steve, you also got 3 points that round.
8: Well, Donna, walk me through a couple of these. Try again.
7: Okay. Here. Keys, cell phone. Oh, not supposed to use my hands.
8: Things you take before you leave the house.
7: Games.
8: Things you take on a trip.
7: Baseball.
8: Just tell me now.
7: Things people lose.
8: Okay.
7: I don't know.
8: I need to go to Ocean Pork Chop.
7: Okay. All right.
8: Give me one more clue. Let me see if I can get it now that the timer's off.
7: Ocean.
8: Don't say pork chop next.
7: Can I say Chinese food? I don't know what I'm allowed to say and not.
8: Ocean shrimp.
7: Spring
8: roll. Things in an egg roll. Want that with or without
7: monosodium glutamate.
8: MSG.
7: Things the that ocean.
8: Float. Salty things.
7: Yes.
28: There we go.
7: Oh, man. That was tough.
8: How salty are pork chops?
7: I don't know.
8: And maybe I'm wrong. I don't think of that as a real salt delivery mechanism. All right.
7: My bad. Okay. I don't know. Okay.
8: Anything else?
7: A jacket.
8: Things with zippers.
7: Mm-hmm. All right. I don't know. Switch.
8: Are we doing another round?
28: We can do another round.
8: All right. Let's do
7: final round.
8: All right.
7: Or tiebreaker, whatever.
8: You stay there.
7: Okay.
8: You stay there.
7: Am I giving clues again?
8: Yeah, you're giving clues.
7: All right,
8: remember,
7: everybody.
8: This is just a rehearsal, everyone.
7: This is a rehearsal.
8: If you're just tuning in, it's the Donna and Steve show. The time now is whatever. And we're playing Pyramid. And you can play along. Donna can see the answers, and she's giving me the clues. 60 seconds on the clock.
28: All right, you guys ready?
7: Yes.
28: You may begin in 3, 2, 1.
7: Your back. A cat. A rubber band.
8: Things that stretch.
7: Yes. Ice.
8: Things that are cold.
7: Snow.
8: Things that are freezing.
7: Ice
8: things
7: cream.
8: Things in winter. Things that are cold, things that are chilly. Things that
7: pass. Okay. Men. Buildings.
8: Things that are hard.
7: Hammers.
8: Things that are tough. Things that are strong.
7: Next. These are hard. Delicate. Quick. Bedding.
8: Things that are soft?
7: Cold. Hot.
29: Ten
7: warm.
29: Seconds.
8: Temperatures.
7: Pass. Get out of here with that.
8: Just say, come on.
7: I don't want to say it. PS 10.
8: PS 10.
29: All right. How many did they get in that one? Looks like
7: one.
29: One.
2: One.
29: One.
8: Oh, my gosh.
7: Steve, what these were hard.
8: What are the categories we're looking for? Washing machine settings. That is tough.
7: I said delicate.
8: Things at a construction site, men, buildings, hammers. Yeah, you're, those aren't
7: bad. I don't know what I'm going to do. PS 10.
8: Things that melt.
7: Oh, ice.
8: Oh.
2: Ice cream.
8: Mm-hmm. Okay, sure. Let's see. Things that are green.
7: Didn't get that far.
8: And PS 10 was video game consoles.
7: That's right.
8: Okay.
7: Does that count?
8: It does not.
7: What would be an example of a video console?
8: PS5, Nintendo, yeah. Nintendo Switch, Sega.
7: Okay, but you know. You get
2: there.
7: It.
2: Yeah,
7: right?
2: You were there.
29: Yeah.
7: I got
29: it. You got it.
8: You really got to take a picture of how the ground, what you can't see is the ground behind Grant is just covered in papers all over the ground.
7: That would be called a floor.
29: All right. Yeah. Okay, here we go. If you thought Lo J killed trees, you haven't met this show.
8: That's right.
7: All right, here we go.
29: Okay. All right, so 1 point was earned in that last round. Let's go to the next one. You guys ready?
7: Yeah.
8: Yeah.
29: You may begin in 3, 2, 1.
8: Prescriptions.
7: Things you find at a pharmacy.
8: Yes. Tornado, hurricane.
7: Types of weather. Weather conditions, weather
8: hurricane,
7: phenomenons.
8: Hurricane. Volcanoes.
7: Tornado.
8: Yes. Blizzards. Floods.
7: Weather reports. Weather.
8: Pass. Knives, forks, spoons.
7: Utensils. Things that you find in a kitchen drawer.
8: Yes. Divorce, defense,
7: a courtroom, things you find in things you do in a courtroom, things that require legal
8: defender,
7: legal,
8: pass.
7: Oh, wow. These are so hard.
29: 10 seconds.
8: Sit down, do your work, quiet when I'm talking.
7: What things that a teacher would say.
8: Yes.
29: And time is up. All right. I think you got 3 that time.
8: Yes.
29: If I'm not mistaken.
7: Can we go back to the weather stuff?
8: Yes. You're very close, but it's, yeah. Blizzard, hurricane, tornado, typhoon, volcano. What are these? These are types of ma.
7: Weather conditions.
8: Leave weather out of it.
7: Okay.
8: Ma.
7: Natural disasters.
8: Boom! That's what we were looking for.
7: Son
8: That's
7: of a
8: tough.
7: Biscuit.
8: Divorce. I don't know this world as well. Like defense, public defender.
7: Things you find in a courtroom.
8: Prosecution.
7: Things that happen in a courtroom.
8: We're looking for types of lawyers.
7: Attorney
8: general.
7: Oh.
8: We did not get.
7: Personal injury.
8: Can
7: you say 2 words? I don't even know.
8: I think you're not supposed to, but I think you can. Like when we did things a teacher would say, obviously you have to there. We didn't get to this one. Let's try it.
7: Okay. Here we go. Everyone play at home.
8: Owls. Crickets.
7: Things that you hear at night.
8: That's right.
2: Boom!
7: All right. All right. That was fun. Hey, high five.
8: Good, man. Good. That was fun.
7: High five. Okay.
8: So, we'll figure out if we keep playing it. Maybe we'll pare it down to just one round. Bada bing, bada boom.
7: Yeah, and then we'll try to record it for our YouTube channel so that you can see the categories as well.
8: Right, yeah.
7: That'll
8: but I think a lot of people like not seeing the categories because then you're really playing along.
7: That is true.
8: You know?
7: Good
8: anyway,
7: point,
8: good time.
7: Steve.
8: Stormer, thank you for putting that together.
7: Of course. Thank you,
29: thanks
7: Grant.
29: For playing.
8: Thank you, Stormer.
7: You guys are amazing.
8: All right, with that, recording complete.
7: Goodbye.
3: Where talk is fun.
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3: 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Everything entertainment.
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7: Hey guys, welcome back. It's us, Donna and Steve. Okay.
8: Before we play the game.
7: Yes, sir.
8: I do want to quickly set the table from Andrea, who sent us a nice email about this.
7: Hey, girl.
8: Andrea is our personal tracker, and she did a great job of getting everybody all caught up to speed on the College of Pop Culture Knowledge. She says, hey, friends, if you haven't received my last couple emails, I want to send this to the whole group. Here are the September stats. Now that we're in October, and a couple of crazy other statistics about the game. For September's College of Pop Culture Knowledge, Donna, your wheel total for the month was 50. My wheel total for the month was 29.
7: Okay.
8: It's a great month for you. When you just break down who won the games, forget about the points. Donna won 13 games. Steve won 7 games. Good job, Donna.
7: Thank you.
8: We both won 5 bonus rounds.
7: Thank you.
8: Donna had 2 whammies totaling -4. Steve had 1 whammy totaling -3. When Donna had the lifeline, they were helpful 11 out of 14 times.
7: Oh, that's great.
8: When Steve had the lifeline, they were helpful 4 out of 7 times. Now, this was the first month with no ties because Donna crushed Steve all month long.
7: Yeah!
8: Suck it, Steve,
7: Woo!
8: She says. She then immediately says, I apologize as your personal tracker. I took an oath. I love you both equally and definitely don't want Donna to annihilate Steve in the game this year.
7: Of course not.
8: So going forward, I promise not to be biased or show favoritism in any way. As for the overall score, Donna has, in our overall heads-up score, we'll be darned. Donna has won the game 93 times this year. Steve has won the game 86 times this year. This is the largest straight-up lead either of you has had all year. Suck it, Steve. OMG, I did it again. I'm so sorry. All right, let's lay on the plane here. Now for a couple of crazy stats that Andrea, our personal tracker, has learned about the College of Pop Culture Knowledge. Donna and Steve have each won 46 bonus rounds.
0: Whoa.
7: Wow.
8: We're 46 to 46 in the bonus rounds. Donna has landed on 24 whammies, totaling negative 54 points.
7: Dang it.
8: Steve has landed on 23 whammies, totaling negative 55 points.
7: Oh, wow.
8: Now, I know that Maddie B and others keep thinking that the whammies are killing Donna, but it's almost even. I've actually lost one more point.
7: Okay.
8: Side note, Maddie B did get his second clean sweep of this month. That happened, so way to go for him.
7: Okay.
8: That is all for now. And then she did sign off by saying, P.S. Steve, you're such an inspiration to all the little boys and girls out there who look up to you, which most of them do because you're tall and they're just kids. See, I can be unbiased.
7: That's great. I love it.
8: Your
7: Thank
8: thoughts.
7: You, Andrea. First of all, wow. Wow. You know what she sounds like? She sounds like a what do you call those people?
8: An Excel spreadsheet person.
7: That person. Yes. Spreadsheet lady person. That's great.
0: I just love how we've made the game this trackable now, that there's so many nuances of the game that people are taking satisfaction in where they want to keep track of this kind of stuff. That makes me happy.
8: It makes me happy, too. And I think that the listeners like to hear that sort of thorough breakdown every once in a while. And once a month is the perfect amount of time to do it.
7: I love it.
8: Now, it's time to play a little game.
1: Game start. C-O-P-C-K. C-O-P-C-K. C-O-P-C-K.
2: College and pop culture.
0: All right, it's Donna Valentine with her 358 points, taken on Steve Patterson with his 345 points. It means Steve is getting the lifeline today. We are going out to Lino Lakes, Minnesota. We're saying good morning to Rooster.
7: Hey,
8: Rooster.
7: Buddy, what's going on?
4: Yeah, set down your barbacoa bowl and put your flesh mitts together. It's me again.
8: Yeah. Yeah. What's going on today, Rooster? You're calling in on a Friday. What's happening next in your world?
4: Well, I just got off work. I'm going to go to Great Clips, and I'm going to get a nice hair wash and cranial sacral massage and a cut.
7: Wow.
8: Let me ask this. Let's say we're the Great Clips stylists right now, and they say, okay, Rooster, what are we doing today? What do you say?
4: Oh, they know. I just walk in. They're, oh, Rooster, you're number two, right? Yes, I am.
8: Wow, that's pretty cool.
7: That's awesome.
0: Yeah, don't they like save haircuts at places like Great Clips so that you come in next time, they know what to do?
4: Yep.
0: Neat.
4: Every time.
7: What do you mean, save haircuts?
8: Just all the notes of what you've done
7: they
8: can just
7: note.
8: Look and then they're like, oh, okay, here's what this guy getting. And then they just say, are we doing the same thing?
7: Love it.
4: Yep. I have pretty long hair down to the middle of my back, but I got my sides not all the way up to the crown or anything, but my sides above my ears and behind my head is shaved down to a number two.
7: So you have a mullet?
4: No, I don't have a mullet. I have long front hair and back hair.
7: Oh, it's just shaved underneath.
4: Yeah, it's just shaved underneath a little bit.
7: Cool.
8: What, do you put it back in a pony or what?
4: Yeah, I do. Today is a ponytail day. A lot of times I twist it up in a nice tight little bun where nobody can really tell how much hair I have until I pull it out and then they're like, holy crap.
7: Wow, Rooster, who knew?
8: This hey, Rooster, can you take a picture of you and send it to us, maybe?
4: Yeah, I could probably do that.
8: Yeah, just email it in. That'd be great. Don and Steve Show at mytalk1071.com.
0: I like how he said probably, though. He didn't fully commit to it.
8: Not committing,
7: You know what, Rooster? While you're waiting to get your hair cut, just snap a selfie and then...
4: No, I think I have some in my phone.
7: Okay.
8: Okay. I was going to say, what about a before and after? But now I'm turning it into a production. I'm sorry.
4: No, I think I'll send you a couple of pictures. You guys got to see my pizza cutter, too.
8: Oh, I'd love to.
7: What?
4: I have a big, huge Vikings pizza cutter. It's looks like a huge blade. It's awesome.
0: Oh, sweet. That's yeah, I want to see that for sure.
7: Nice. Skull.
8: Nice, Donna. Now,
4: exactly
8: all four.
4: Right.
8: Okay, we're going to get moving with the game now so you can get your haircut on time. Let's turn it over to Stormer to find out today's topic.
0: For our topic, well, CBS said that it is bringing back Undercover Boss for a 12th season. It's going to be a refresh take, but they're bringing in this host to host the show. He's been the host of The Price is Right since 2015, and that individual is Drew Carey. We're doing Drew Carey trivia today.
7: All right.
8: Okay.
7: Alrighty.
8: Well.
7: Okay.
8: Bye now, Donna.
7: I'll see ya.
8: All right.
7: Bye.
0: Bye. All right, Rooster, I'm going to put you on hold really quick as we go over the first round of questions with Steve for Drew Carey Trivia. Are you ready, Mr. Patterson?
8: I am ready.
0: Let's begin with this first question then. Drew Carey's sitcom, The Drew Carey Show, was set in this city.
8: Cleveland.
0: He appeared in an episode of Sabrina the Teenage Witch, which starred this actress.
8: Oh, what's her name? Not Sarah Michelle Gellar, but I'm forgetting her name at the moment. I'll come back to it.
0: And he appeared in a 1997 episode of this ABC sitcom.
8: I'm going to say Home Improvement for that. Go to, ask the second one again. What's
0: he
8: her
0: appeared
8: name?
0: In an episode of Sabrina the Teenage Witch, which starred this actress.
8: Oh my gosh, she's blonde. Oh, that's so painful. Oof. Oh, my gosh.
0: Once you hear the name, you're going to beat yourself up for sure.
8: Without a doubt.
0: All right, well, let's bring Rooster back in here. All right, Rooster, you heard my Drew Carey questions. You heard Steve's answers. Would you like to change any of his answers?
4: Well, I knew I was going to say Cleveland before Donnie even got off because I was sure that was going to be one of the answers.
0: You know me so well, Rooster.
4: And the second one, I do not know. And the third one, I don't know. Like, I guess I drew a blank and just didn't hear the question.
0: Okay, well, Steve said Home Improvement. We'll just keep that one for now. And yep. All right, if that's it, Rooster, thank you so much. I'm going to put you on hold one more time. Let's bring Donna Valentine back into the room now. Oh, she's talking to somebody in the hallway.
8: Oh, okay, geez.
0: There you go. She got it.
8: Now she's back. There all right. Hey, welcome back, Donna.
7: Oh, my gosh. So the sea monster was outside.
8: Oh, no.
0: Uh-oh.
7: Frightening. And he's like, what are you doing? And I'm like, oh, we're playing a game, and I have to leave the studio. He goes, you're cheating, aren't you? He goes, I see you putting your ear up to the door. I'm like, whatever. It's because Steve is teacher's pet.
8: What?
7: That's why. You are. You're teacher's pet.
8: Oof. I'm not teacher's pet.
7: You are teacher's pet. And and I was like, I'm not cheating. I'm just standing here waiting for them to wave me back in. Yeah, your teacher's pet.
0: Well, I hope this doesn't get brought up in the next round of contract negotiations.
7: Well, it will.
8: Do you think, is he going to bring it up to you and say, well, we've noticed you've been cheating, so we're docking you for that?
7: No, I think teacher's pet is going to be brought up. I'm like, Steve gets everything.
8: You don't know anything.
7: I know everything.
8: Maybe I get it because I'm easy to work with, even keel, happy, positive to be around, etc. Not to say you aren't. You're all of those plus one.
7: You know what? I'm real. What? Thank okay. you.
8: Whatever, man.
7: Steve probably goes home and he blows his whistle for the kids to line up. You know, they have to show him their fingernails, you know.
0: Do a big musical production before they go to bed every
7: totally.
0: Night.
8: I wouldn't mind it. Sometimes variations of that happen.
7: Anyway, sorry, Rooster. All right, I'm ready.
0: All right, again, we are doing Drew Carey trivia today. Let's begin with this first question for you, Miss Valentine.
7: Okay.
0: All right, Drew Carey's sitcom, The Drew Carey Show, was set in this city.
7: No idea.
0: He appeared in an episode of Sabrina the Teenage Witch, which starred this actress.
7: You know, what's her face? Something, something, something.
0: And he appeared in a 1997 episode of this ABC sitcom.
7: Number two was Melissa Joan Hart.
8: Son of a gun.
7: Number three was what?
0: He appeared in a 97 episode of this ABC sitcom.
7: ABC. I don't know. ABC. Coach. And the first one is, I don't remember the question. Detroit.
0: Okay. Time is up. Let's bring...

0: Cleveland rocks. Yeah, Cleveland rocks. Cleveland rocks. Cleveland rocks. It's a good show.
1: It was a good show. It was a good show.
0: It was a good show.
2: Yeah, real good.
0: All right, question number
1: two. Mimi was so funny. One time she walked in, saw Drew Carey and said, "Hey, Earth." I almost fell out of my chair. She was called, it was a body joke, Donna. Oh, back in the 90s, things, it was a different time.
0: Basically,
1: hey,
0: saying,
1: Earth, and then she just kept walking.
0: Yeah, basically saying he has his own gravitational pull.
1: Yikes.
0: Oh boy.
2: That's rough.
0: That was the 90s for you. All right, question number two. Drew Carey appeared in an episode of Sabrina the Teenage Witch, which starred this actress, Steven Rooster. You guys left this question blank. Donna Valentine, you said Melissa Joan Hart. Correct answer is Melissa Joan Hart, and we're tied.
1: Dang.
0: Okay, question number three. Drew Carey appeared in a 1997 episode of this ABC sitcom. Steve and Rooster, you said Home Improvement. Donna, you said Coach.
1: Dauber.
0: Never heard of it.
2: What?
1: Oh, it's a good show.
2: Craig T. Nelson.
0: Okay.
1: Jerry Van Dyke.
2: So good.
1: Okay. Then the guy who played Dauber.
2: Yeah, that guy. Is he into bingo? What's the deal?
1: Oh, I love that.
0: Or maybe he was a fisherman.
1: That's
0: a bobber.
1: Sorry.
0: I'm sure I'm Minnesotan. Correct answer is Home Improvement. And that means Steve with the assist from Rooster today. Cock-a-doodle-doo. Is your winner in the Drew Carey edition of the COPCK.
1: Nice. I'm so pumped. Rooster, we did it, baby.
3: All right. Rock and roll.
1: Woo! Let's go. Yeah, I love Rooster. Rooster, why don't you count it down and spin the wheel for us? Put your back into it.
3: All right. One, two, three. Coming at me!
0: Whoa! Oh,
1: whoa,
0: right,
1: Rooster. What did he say?
2: I don't know. Coming in hot.
0: I don't know if I had to dump that or not. Either way, Steve, today's game for you was worth 6 points today.
1: Nice,
0: which means
1: Rooster.
0: You are going up to 351 while Donna stays at 358.
1: All right, now super quick. We're so over time. Let's do the bonus, and we'll do Scooty's rule for today and try it, where Rooster, you can chime in and then choose who the point goes to.
0: All right.
3: Okay.
0: Let's do it. Here we go.
3: Okay.
0: All right. Drew Carey appeared in the music video for the song "It's All About the Pentiums" by this musician. This musician is a fan of polka music.
2: Donna? I'm going to say this is Weird Al Yankovic.
0: It is Weird Al Yankovic. Great job, Donna. It means you got a point today. 359 for you.
2: Unless...
1: No,
2: oh, that's
1: you got the point.
0: Yeah,
2: okay.
0: Rooster would have to get the question right before he would pick who would give the point.
1: Guys,
0: to.
1: We are so over time. Rooster, we love you. We're coming right back. It's Donna and Steve.
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8: It is the final stretch of the Donna and Steve show.
9: Hello, Donna.
8: Hello, Steve.
9: Hello, Twin Cities. Thank you all for being here. We know that you have a lot of choices to keep you entertained. And we also know that everyone who has a pulse has a podcast. And so the fact that you made time for us, if you listen on the podcast or if you're listening live, we are appreciative of that choice. And we say thank you.
8: Boopy. Okay.
9: You might have added something to that.
8: I did.
9: Something authentic from the heart.
8: That was. Boop.
9: All right. Tell me you're on the casino tour without telling me you're on the casino tour.
8: Everyone likes a little boop.
9: You're right. I do love boop. Where do you like to be booped?
8: On my nose.
9: Yeah. Boop. Although I just feel like the nose Boopy. Is sort of a sensitive spot. I think like a little shoulder boop.
8: No. Nice. I have sensitive shoulders.
9: Okay.
8: I do. I'm not kidding.
9: Is this because of your bone density thing?
8: I have like really... I'll show you my shoulders sometime.
9: Please never!
8: No, they are really oddly... They're really oddly developed. They're like two giant bumps on my shoulders.
9: You're talking about the bones on top of your shoulders, and you think yours are just a little more prominent?
8: Yeah.
9: Do your shoulders at rest in a normal shirt look like my shoulders do when I hung a sweater on the wrong hanger?
8: I mean, they look better than that. I have good shoulders, but they're really weirdly... I'll make a post at some point. Or I'll show them to you right now if you want to describe them to everybody.
9: All right.
8: You want to see them?
9: Yeah, I'm going to look away while you take your sweatshirt off. Just
8: okay.
9: In case any undershirt rolls up a little bit.
8: Okay, hold on, everybody. I know, this is very exciting.
9: This is very unlike you, Donna.
8: I know.
9: Oh, my God. Oh, listen, she's still trying to get the sweatshirt off.
8: This is the new me. Hold on, I got to take
9: this. This is the new me. You've changed.
8: Okay.
9: All right, so now we're at a T-shirt. Oh, gosh, you just ripped her shirt. I do not like what's happening. I don't like any.
8: Wait.
9: Okay, so now you're trying to... You're ruining the shirt. She just turned it into like an off-the-shoulder sort of a thing. I see nothing abnormal.
8: You don't think they're totally...
9: Point to where they are, to where you think the problem is. No.
8: Wait. Hold on. Hold on, guys.
9: You have body dysmorphia.
8: Look.
9: No, those are like...
8: Doesn't it look like I have like two Popeye arms on my shoulders?
9: No.
8: Oh.
9: Those look like your clavicles.
8: All right. Well, I'm going to have to go buy a new shirt.
9: I heard a little bit of a tear in that
8: shirt. Yeah. You know what? I'll tell you what. I got this shirt for free, so that means I can ruin it if I want to. Sometimes I'll just grab shirts, like here at the radio station, they'll have stuff like shirts for the taking, and I'll be like, oh, okay, I could work out in that. Or I could take it on vacation and throw it out instead of lugging it back home with me.
9: Wow, that's super wasteful.
8: You think that's wasteful? I think it's giving it new life.
9: Taking a shirt, wearing it on vacation, and then throwing it in a garbage can?
8: Well, it was going to go in the garbage anyway.
9: Or maybe it would go to Goodwill.
8: I don't know. Maybe.
9: I just love how you're thinking, whatever, wherever else it might go, garbage can is equal.
8: Okay, let me tell you this. This was a, who cares? It doesn't matter, guys.
9: Please, let's move on. Your shoulders are fine.
8: They're bumpy.
9: We all have bumpy shoulders. Those are called bones. In fact, if you feel your whole body, it's bumpy because of the bones. Other bumps can develop over time.
8: Okay.
9: But I'm just saying, bumps are normal.
8: Do we have any?
9: I'm here to normalize bumps. My lovely lady bumps. Oh!
8: All the boys come to my yard for their milkshake.
9: You know the song. So sing along.
8: I don't remember how that one goes.
9: No.
8: Right? All the boys come to my yard.
7: My milkshake brings all the boys to the yard, and they're like, it's better than yours.
9: I think you're confusing that. Yes, yeah, Stormer's right. I think that you might have been confusing it with, I don't know, the Leah's. Who's out of me to ride like that, but it ain't no bank and all about, because I ain't no hollaback girl.
8: I ain't no hollaback girl.
7: You're a Hollandaise girl.
8: That's right.
9: That's right.
8: And the mother sauce.
9: Mother sauce. That's what your tattoo should say on the small of your back.
8: Yes. Mother sauce. If you know, you know. Go back and listen to the podcast first hour. Thank you.
9: Catherine Zeta-Jones has outlined what an ideal date day would be with her husband, Michael Douglas. And she said that it would include 40 minutes of this.
8: Golf.
9: No, but golf did make her list.
8: Okay.
9: Yeah. Heading out to the golf course.
8: 40 minutes of lovemaking.
9: Not that, but.
8: Snuggling.
9: Less.
8: Canoodling.
9: Less.
8: Holding hands.
9: Less.
8: Bathing.
9: More.
8: More?
9: Showering. More. Stay in bed.
8: Okay, staying in bed.
9: Keep your clothes on.
8: Snuggling with the dog and her husband.
9: A 40-minute power nap. 40 minutes of napping is included in Catherine Zeta-Jones' ideal date day.
8: Oh, that's cute.
9: She says she'll like to start with Wordle, have a little brekkie, go to the gym, eat a light lunch, take a 40-minute power nap, then play a little golf, then have some dinner at home and maybe watch a movie or more likely watch some sports. Okay. She calls herself, Catherine Zeta-Jones, and her husband, Michael Douglas, I love this, historic homebodies.
8: Love it. I love it.
9: Okay.
8: Those two are really cute because there's a pretty big age difference between them, but they've been married for a long time. Which is pretty impressive. She's got to be maybe 50-something, 54 maybe.
9: I've got them as being married for about 26 years.
8: Wow.
9: Right now. And let me get their ages as well. I'll do it all.
8: Okay. He's got to be like 82.
9: He is 82 exactly. And what did you guess for Catherine Zeta?
8: 54.
9: Little off there. She's 57.
8: Okay.
9: Good for them.
8: I know, right?
9: Yeah, that's really great. I love napping.
8: I feel guilty when I nap.
9: I do feel a little bit of that, too, but I'm just willing to walk that plank.
8: Okay, because sometimes you wake up and you're like, oh, man, I wasted all this time. I could have been doing X, Y, Z. It's a whole situation.
9: Yeah, it is. It is. I think it's particularly difficult for, I'm not even going to say mothers, I'm going to say women. I'm going to use a gender stereotype here. Please don't come for me. I think that women have a little more trouble shedding that feeling of guilt when it's like, hey, just like sit down, take a breather. For instance, in a man-woman relationship, I don't think a lot of times you'll hear the woman saying, hey, Paul, please
8: go take
9: sit
8: a
9: down.
8: Nap.
9: Just relax a little. Sit down on the couch. You know, we can do that stuff later.
8: It's because women generally do more. Sorry. truth has been spoken.
9: Are you claiming that as your truth or the truth?
8: I feel like a lot of times women are running the household. They're running the kids all over the place. Sometimes they're even working and doing these things, making the appointments. Just, I don't know. I get it. Guys are putting in, you know, work and
9: I'll say
8: yard
9: this about,
8: stuff. And,
9: I'll say this about my wife. My wife has not worked outside of the house since we had kids. She has been, if we can still use the phrase, a stay-at-home mom. And if I had been a stay-at-home dad all this time, there would have been so much more relaxing. Some days I'm like, go shopping, go see a movie, go do. She's always doing something that she feels is going to be productive for the people in the house and the lives that are being lived.
8: Aww.
9: Constantly going to the point where sometimes I'm just like, could you just sit down? Have biscotti.
8: Oh.
9: She's like, okay, well, if I am, I'm going to be folding laundry in the same moment.
8: Yeah. I just think that's just very common.
9: Yeah.
8: But good for her. You're very lucky to have her.
9: She's wonderful. She is the CEO of this house.
8: Aw. You should do something nice for her today.
9: Well, I'm thinking about it.
8: That for her, I said.
9: Oh. All right. I'll go put the dishes away.
8: All right. There you go. Now you get it.
9: A marriage therapist said foreplay starts in the kitchen.
8: You know it.
9: All right.
8: Have a great weekend, everybody. Thank you for listening.
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19: It's the Jason Matheson Show replay, where talk is fun. My Talk, everything entertainment. We are walking on sunshine on this Friday, October 2nd, 2026. What's up, everybody? Welcome to the Jason Matheson Show. Oh, I'm sorry. I'm Jace. And please welcome the one, the only, Colleen Lindstrom.
18: Oh, good morning, buddies.
19: She is the assistant manager of a mall that's now a Spirit Halloween. Give it up for Holly Roberts.
18: Settle down, Karen.
19: Cheers, everyone.
18: Cheers. It does feel good. Happy Friday.
19: Happy Flippin' Friday.
18: Mm-hmm.
19: Cheers.
18: Cheers.
19: Enjoy
18: Cheers.
19: Your coffee. Look at your hair today, Colleen.
18: Yeah, you know, we did something a little different. We did a little morning shower.
19: You shower?
18: I showered this morning. We are.
19: Look at you.
18: And then I've got my baseball mom gear on because I'm going directly to Iowa.
19: Beautiful, beautiful Iowa. The Buckeye State.
18: It's beautiful.
19: Mm-hmm. Let me see. I'm going to Google right now. Famous people from Iowa. Hold on a minute. Will you stand by?
18: Oh, this will be great.
19: Famous
18: people. I can only think of one right now.
19: Who?
18: I think, isn't Ashton Kutcher from Iowa?
20: Yep. John Wayne is from Iowa.
18: Oh, you don't say.
19: Captain Johnny Carson, born in Corning.
18: Oh, yeah, that's right. I did know that.
20: Captain mm-hmm. James T. Kirk.
19: Mm. William Shatner is?
20: The actual character, Captain James.
19: Oh, that's
20: T.
19: right.
20: Kirk.
19: That's right.
21: My name is Johnny Carson. This is The Tonight Show, the 60-minute show that seems like an hour.
19: That's right. Thank you, Johnny. I miss you. Elijah Wood? Freaking Frodo's from Iowa, Holly.
18: I wonder where he's from in Iowa.
19: He's from Cedar Rapids.
18: Guess where I'm going?
19: Holy crap!
18: To the home of Elijah Woods.
19: There's no plural. It's just wood.
18: Fine, wood.
19: So offensive.
18: Just the one.
19: Just one.
18: Just one wood.
19: Herbert Hoover, the 31st president of these United States from Iowa.
18: Look at that.
19: West Branch. I would like to go to East Branch. Thank you. Who else here? Kurt Warner. He's a football dude. Olympian Shawn Johnson, gymnast. Remember her?
18: Yes.
19: Okay, cricket.
18: Yeah. No, sorry, I had to think through that.
20: Meredith Wilson, composer of The Music Man. Oh, you got Troll right here in River City.
19: The Music Man, I think, coming back to Chanhassen Dinner Theater.
18: It's going to Ordway.
19: Ordway.
18: I got
19: Ordway.
18: You.
19: Ordway.
18: I'll back you up.
20: Annie's
18: currently playing at
19: America's
18: Chanhassen Dinner Theater.
19: Favorite orphan, that little girl.
18: Mm-hmm.
19: Hope she finds a dad.
18: She'll do okay, finally, guys. Yeah. Spoiler alert.
19: And finally, the faux Miss Ellie, Donna Reed, was from Iowa, too.
18: Yeah. That's exciting. Ron Livingston, also.
19: I didn't like her on Dallas. What?
18: Ron Livingston, also from Cedar Rapids, Iowa.
19: Oh, there we go. If B. Arthur's listening, I hope you heard that Dallas reference.
18: I put it on the ledger.
19: Mm-hmm.
18: So even if she didn't hear it, she will be able to go back and listen. It will be counted.
19: Thank you. Did you know that Donna Reed was on Dallas, Colleen?
18: I didn't. No,
19: I'm
18: wait,
19: directing
18: I did.
19: It to you because Holly's heard me talk about this before.
18: Maybe I did know. Okay, tell me more.
19: Oh. Okay, I don't know. Okay, I don't know why I pressed a Tab Cola commercial. I apologize.
18: I was excited
19: getting,
18: by it.
19: Yeah. This throwback brought to you by Tab. No, it's a really, really quick.
0: Well, you know, it's in my list of episodes for our podcast that we will eventually do, Khalid.
18: January. We have January on our
0: January.
18: Radar.
0: Because it's a very interesting pop culture TV history moment. Barbara Bel Geddes, Alfred Hitchcock's girl, mm-hmm. Barbara Bel Geddes, was Miss Ellie. She had some health problems. She wanted to only do a few episodes. The producers wrongly let her go, and they brought Donna Reed in to replace Barbara Bel Geddes, and she was roundly rejected by the audience. Miss Ellie, played by Barbara Geddes, was like a woman of the land. She was very earthy. She wasn't fancy. Donna Reed came in and played Miss Ellie like a Dallas socialite.
18: Okay, you can't do that, though, when somebody else has already
0: created the role. Change a character that much. Right. No, you can't, especially the matriarch of the family of the show. Anyway, and Hollywood, you know, the internet does what the internet, Hollywood does with the internet, with the what Hollywood does. Barbara famously watched the show and got mad, hated seeing, the story goes, Larry Hagman wrote about this in his book. Barbara Bel Geddes was at home. She turned on the show and became enraged watching Donna play her character and called CBS and said, I want to come back.
18: Oh, my gosh. I love this.
1: Was she sitting in her living room in a caftan having a cocktail, and then she sees Donna Reed on the screen, and she's like, no,
18: I hope she threw that cocktail.
1: Exactly.
0: Yeah.
18: In my image, she did.
0: So she called CBS. She goes, I want back. So even though Donna had a 2-year contract, they fired Donna, and she sadly passed away 6 months later.
18: Wow.
0: And they didn't tell her. She found out from the press stepping off a plane that she had been fired. And kids, just so you know, back in the day, this was the biggest show. This was like a huge deal. Like this was like, like The Pit. I mean, it was an even bigger than The
18: bigger
0: Pit.
18: Than that. I mean there
0: four
18: isn't,
0: times bigger than
18: I
0: The Pit.
18: I literally don't think we have anything to compare it to.
0: No. I mean, everything that any star of that show did was in The Enquirer, whatever moves they made. So this was a huge deal. And yeah, the National Enquirer told her she was stepping off a plane, and they're like, how do you feel that you were fired? And
18: Boy, that's not a great way to go either.
0: No.
18: For the National Enquirer to be the thing that tells you.
0: Yeah. And the producers, this is so gross, but the producers were sabotaging her. They would give her, as her husband called it, monster lighting. It's such a great, Lori and Julia love this story because it's such a great old Hollywood-esque story.
18: Yeah.
0: They gave her non-flattering lighting, and her husband went down to the set to complain that you're lighting my wife horribly. And I got to tell you, they were. It was pretty dirty. I mean, it was, and Donna Reed was a beautiful woman. It's hard to make Donna Reed not attractive. But Eddie Hoodley.
18: Wow.
0: Little old Hollywood there.
18: Yeah. That is so interesting.
0: Uh-huh. And then Barbara Bel Geddes came back a year. She came back the next year.
18: How did they, and did they just ignore it?
0: Girl, it was, can I tell you, it was, any of you listening that watch soap operas, you're nodding your head because you've seen these transitions in daytime soaps all the time and how they introduce a new actress. Like, you know, Lisa Rinna played Billy. Yeah. And then new actresses came in to play Billy on Days. Girl, the introduction of Donna Reed. So in the finale of the season before, Barbara left on a cliffhanger. Like Barbara left on a season finale. And she got married to Howard Keel. Speaking of old musicals like The Music Man, MGM musical guy Howard Keel.
22: There's no business like show business.
0: That's beautiful.
1: Thank you.
0: Miss Ellie got married. She went off on her honeymoon. Then the season finale happened. New season opens. No Miss Ellie for a few episodes. Then in like episode 4, Miss Ellie returns from the honeymoon. Back in the day, the whole family could greet you at the airport.
18: Mm-hmm.
0: The whole Ewing family goes to the airport. And girl, the way they shot it, they're showing all the people coming off the jet bridge. And you see Howard Keel because Howard Keel, Mr. Keel was like 6'8". Like Mr. Keel was a very large man. You see him and you hear the family go, oh, I see Clayton. Where's Where's Mama? Where's Mama? And then everybody parts like Moses, like the Red Sea. Everybody parts, and then there she stands.
8: Oh, God.
0: And they just do a classic primetime soap zoom into her face, and they cut to commercial. And then everyone acts normal, like, oh, yeah. Mama doesn't. Oh, look, Mama's from It's a Wonderful Life.
8: Oh, my gosh.
0: Mama had work done during the honeymoon. She looks like the woman from It's a Wonderful Life.
8: Oh, my gosh.
0: Oh, it was hysterical.
18: Well, you know, at least they kind of gave a whiff of acknowledging it. Mm-hmm. Do you remember when they did that on The Fresh Prince of Bel-Air?
0: Oh, with
18: when
0: Auntie.
18: Suddenly Aunt Viv came and yes. You were like,
0: who's that?
18: That ain't Aunt Viv.
0: Yeah.
18: But nobody, they just acted like we were all supposed to know.
0: Girl, that's another episode of our incoming pod. The drama on the set of Fresh Prince with
18: right?
0: Aunt Viv. Girl.
18: Yeah, because that's why the old Aunt Viv went bye-bye.
0: Bye.
18: Bye. See you never.
0: No, we should say they have since made up.
18: Yes.
0: Entertainment Weekly brought them together.
18: Yes, they did. I watched it.
0: Yeah.
18: With bated breath.
0: But it was original Aunt Viv. Real spicy up in there. Ooh, she had no love for the Will Smith. She wasn't getting jiggy with him.
18: No.
0: There was hatred.
18: Yeah, it was not good.
0: No, it was not. But no, I love those old Hollywood.
18: I do too.
0: Classic Hollywood beefs and drama. Oh, it's so good.
18: See, this is why that Ryan Murphy show Feuds should have been so, it was such a good concept.
0: Yeah, in different hands.
18: Yes, exactly. Yeah. Somebody else pick it up and run with it because listen, old Hollywood beefs.
0: Oh.
18: Actually, nope. Let's just start a whole new series called Old Hollywood Beefs.
0: Old Beef. It's called Old Beef.
18: Old Beef. Let's workshop that, okay?
0: Jane Wyman and Lana Turner had a beef. Oh, Jane Wyman and Nancy Reagan. There's one right there.
18: I feel like there's a common denominator in
0: Ronald Reagan. There's the common denominator.
18: Oh, I was going to say Jane Wyman.
0: Or Jane Wyman too. Yeah. I love Jane Wyman. I miss those old to put a pin on this. And I know Holly, you feel the same. I miss the old Hollywood broads. You know what I mean? Your Jane Wymans, your Barbara Stanwyck's. Those were, just Katherine Hepburn, just a little rougher on the edges.
20: Yeah, Betty Davis.
0: Yeah.
20: Not taking any fools.
0: No, just a broad, like just a good cigarette smoking. Ava Gardner. Oh, she was a, you did not mess with Ava Gardner. She's another one. I miss those women.
20: No one's allowed to be abroad anymore in modern Hollywood.
0: Mm-hmm. No, you're right.
20: In my mind, two people who could qualify as broads, Nicole Kidman and Sandra Bullock in Practical Magic 2, they just, injected the broad out of themselves.
0: Uh-huh. And they sure did. That's a whole other subject. When we come back, it is a Friday, and that means it's weekly trivia face-off. We're going to find out the category, and Holly's going to get Colleen's mind working and my mind working the best she can.
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20: I've got the name of fictional football teams, and you tell me the name of the movie or TV show where they come from. The Ridgemont Wolves.
0: Oh, that's not a football team.
20: Yes, it is.
18: Yes, it is.
0: That's a whole topic. Okay.
20: The Denver Monarchs.
0: South Park, final answer.
20: No, it is Dynasty.
0: Dynasty never had a female basketball team?
18: Okay, because, Jason, we're doing football. Oh,
0: no, I mean...
18: Jason, how are you going to get through this? You're not even clear on what the topic is. No matter how many times we've told you.
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0: Trivia Mafia presents our weekly trivia face-off every single Friday. 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No matter where you are.
1: That's right. All over the Twin Cities.
0: And Holly, where do you perform? I mean, perform sounds weird, but...
1: Well, I sit on a couch and I read questions. I do my performance art. I host at Luna and the Bear at Wednesdays, 7 o'clock, Minneapolis.
0: Where does Holly perform, Colleen? Yeah.
2: Well, I can tell you where she was performing last night. Stick a pin in that.
0: Cannot wait to hear that. That's coming up. But right now we're going to do some warm-up, right, Holly?
1: That's right. This week, Jason and Colleen, you are battling each other in pop culture football knowledge.
2: What?
0: What?
1: It's football season, but we're doing pop culture football versions. I'm not asking you about the NFL. I'm asking you about football in the world of pop culture.
2: Oh,
1: I'm talking
2: okay.
1: movies. I'm talking TV.
2: Like Rudy
1: music.
2: Style.
1: Exactly.
2: Got it. Cool, cool.
1: Exactly.
2: Oh. Okay. Okay. Okay. I feel better now.
0: Do you?
2: Well, a little bit better.
0: Well, I do feel, yeah, I love a sports movie. I don't like sports, but I do. So, okay. My attitude has changed.
2: Good. Look at how fast that happened.
1: Look at that.
2: Right there on a dime.
0: I'm emotionally mature. Okay, go ahead.
1: So to get warmed up this morning.
2: We all are.
0: Yeah.
1: To get warmed up this morning, I've got the name of fictional football teams, and you tell me the name of the movie or TV show where they come from.
2: Okay, we'll do
0: Love
2: our best.
0: Love this.
2: All right.
1: Let's start.
3: Are you ready?
0: Yes.
1: Tell me the name of the TV show or movie that has the McKinley Titans. McKinley Titans.
2: I think that that is Friday Night Lights. I'm just throwing darts.
0: McKinley. No, I don't think that's right. But I don't have a better answer.
2: Let's just go with it, Jason.
0: McKinley. I mean, Friday Night Lights. Final answer.
2: Okay.
1: No.
2: What you're going to learn quickly is that's going to probably be my answer for everything. Go ahead.
0: Yeah.
1: It's from Glee.
2: Oh, yeah.
1: That's the name of the football team in Glee.
2: Sure.
0: Sure.
2: Okay. Neat. What's next?
1: How about the Ridgemont Wolves?
2: Okay. That's probably Friday Night Lights.
0: Friday Night Lights.
1: The
0: final answer.
1: Ridgemont Wolves.
0: Oh, that's not a football team.
1: Yes, it is.
2: Yes, it is.
0: Oh, that's a football. Oh, that's the whole topic. Okay.
2: It's literally what we're doing.
0: I know. I'm sorry. I'm emotionally mature. I.
2: Oh, that's not a football team.
1: Ridgemont Wolves.
2: I think our answer is just no.
0: What is it, Holly?
1: From Fast Times at Ridgemont High.
0: Never would have gotten to that drawer. Never.
1: The Ridgemont Wolves from Fast Times at Ridgemont High.
0: That's why, Colleen, she was really stressing
2: was.
0: Ridgemont. Now we know why. They're wolves. From Ridgemont.
2: Okay.
0: And it's a football team.
2: That makes sense.
0: Mm-hmm. I was ready to argue with her, Colleen. I was like, that sounds like a hockey team.
2: Oh, you were ready to?
0: I'm sorry. You're right. I did.
1: How about the Arlen High School Longhorns? Tell me the name of the TV show or movie in which the Arlen High School Longhorns are the football team.
2: So that's Friday Night Lights.
0: Friday Night Lights.
2: Dang it.
1: King of the Hill.
2: Again.
0: Nope. Never would have gotten
2: Never
0: there.
2: Never would have gotten to that drawer.
1: How about this? The Denver Monarchs. The Denver Monarchs football team. Tell me the name of the TV show or movie that features the fictional Denver Monarchs.
2: Feels like Friday Night Lights.
0: No. The Monarchs, that's a butterfly, so it's feminine.
2: Okay,
0: it's
2: so you softer. Do you think it's a lady football team?
0: I think it's, yeah, think of it. Monarch, I'm not trying to assign gender. I'm just saying. It just seems like I see the logo.
2: What would be a movie or a TV show with a lady football team?
1: The Denver Monarchs.
0: And it's a football. Yeah,
2: I'm going to say South Park.
3: Team. Yep.
0: South Park. Final answer.
1: No, it is Dynasty.
2: What? Jason, like I was really counting on you for that.
0: Wait a minute. Dynasty never had a female basketball team.
2: Okay, because Jason, we're doing football.
0: Oh, no, I'm.

0: too.
1: How many times? I know, but we
0: Jason. Oh, God. Okay. All right. Okay.
1: We have another one?
0: Yeah. You're emotionally mature, remember?
1: I'm emotionally mature.
2: By the way,
1: yeah.
2: Blake Carrington owned the Denver Monarchs.
0: Okay. Oh, now it's ringing bells.
1: Mm-hmm.
0: Football.
1: I think it was probably the reboot. Anyway. Okay.
2: How about
1: yeah.
2: the Dillon Panthers? The Dillon Panthers. Tell me the name of the fictional TV show or movie, clearly, that features the fictional Dillon Panthers football team.
0: Oh, gosh. Feels like Friday Night Lights to me.
1: Friday Night Lights, final answer.
0: Yeah!
1: No!
0: It had to happen at some point.
1: Oh. This is going to be a disaster.
0: They never had a women's basketball team. Okay.
1: Oh, God.
0: Well, tune in to hear that. Should be good, guys.
1: Should be great. Oh, that is not going to go well.
0: Oh, gosh.
2: But it's not the name of the team. See, this is just warming you up.
0: We're just warming up. Well, I would say we're not warm.
1: Oh.
2: Trying to get you in the state of mind.
1: Okay.
2: Pop culture football.
1: Yeah. Yeah, you're right, Holly. You're right. I apologize.
0: Oh, okay. He's emotionally mature.
1: I'm emotionally mature.
0: Oh, gosh. Oh, that was a good laugh. Thank you.
1: Oh, heavens to Murgatroyd.
0: Oh, that was felt good.
1: That was an exercise right there. Oh. Whew. Okay.
2: Well, we learned a lot.
1: We learned a lot. Yeah.
0: We sure did, guys.
1: Listener rewards in October. Listen to enter to win tickets to see the Music Man at the Ordway. 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

0: It's Jason Matheson Show, starring Colleen Lindstrom, starring Holly Roberts, guest starring you. 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Okay, well, you two were just whooping it up last night.
1: We absolutely were. And it was so much fun, Jason.
0: Talk to us.
1: Okay. So I don't even know where to start. I just want to say, first of all, a huge, gigantic, massive thank you to the wonderful people at Chanhassen Dinner Theater who hosted us and The Groove at their facility. At their facility. That sounds so...
2: We went to their facility.
3: Their facility.
1: In their wonderful event space. Okay, so The Groove is like the best dance party ever.
0: Ever.
1: I just want to start by saying, like, you get to a certain age and maybe you don't go out dancing anymore. Maybe you have done the bar scene and it's not for you. Maybe you are cautious about being out in certain types of crowds.
0: And you don't know where to go.
1: Yeah, and you don't know where to go. And you know that you feel better when you dance. We release endorphins when we dance. I'm telling you, The Groove is literally the most fun party that you haven't gone to yet. And you all need to go to it. You can find out more. I just want to direct people to their Instagram page, The Groove Minnesota, The Groove MN. And that will give you the full list of their events. They happen at Chanhassen Dinner Theater in that event space. But think about going to your favorite middle school or high school dance, but better.
0: Your middle school dance, but now you're middle aged.
1: Yes, middle school for middle aged. Because you're not waiting for the slow song to come on. You're not worried that the cute boy is going to ask you to dance. It's mostly women. Occasionally, they'll have men. They're not turning men down.
0: Yeah.
1: But it is very women focused. You're listening to your favorite songs. Everybody's dancing when they feel like it. You can put your purse down and walk away. You can put your drink down and walk away, which that is not a small thing.
0: Nope. Sadly,
1: but I just want to say that if you have craved a safe place to go out and just cut loose and have fun, that is the vibe that The Groove is setting. And their parties go from 7. They open the doors at 7. The music starts to dance at 7:30. But if you want to start dancing early, nobody's going to stop you.
0: No.
1: And then they go till 9:30 and you're in bed at a reasonable hour.
0: I love that. Was it fun? I mean, I know this sounds like a ridiculous question after the buildup, but because I've never gone to one of them.
1: It was so much fun. And our girl, Holly, cuts it up.
0: Girl.
2: We got to dance.
0: I saw video evidence of Holly Roberts cutting it up.
2: I came prepared.
1: Sure did.
2: I wore some tennis shoes, some big pants, and a t-shirt. And I'm like, I'm coming here to move my body and get my steps.
1: Yeah.
2: Do my Running Man, because there are lots of songs where the Running Man was a very forward sonic experience.
1: Mm-hmm. Yeah, we did Ice Ice Baby. The thing is, so it's like, you didn't have your teen years in the Twin Cities, Jason.
0: No.
1: At First Avenue, they used to do on Sunday nights an all ages danceteria.
0: Oh, okay.
1: And that was my entire personality.
0: Oh.
1: And they would play the best music. The DJ played great music. And they would have the video up on the screen. It's like that, but safer. I mean, that's like the only way I can explain
2: yes.
1: it. It's like that, but safer. They have the video playing up on the screen. We did the Thriller dance. We did Vogue. We did it all. All of your favorite music. Yes, Jason.
0: I heard you said.
2: Yeah, all killer, no filler. So it's all the songs that you love. There's no nonsense in the playlist.
1: None.
2: You can request songs.
1: Yep.
2: And the DJ will happily play them. And then you just dance. It's freedom in your body.
1: It's It literally is. I'm a joy junkie.
0: We all are now.
1: It was so flippin' joyful. And you can come however you want. If you want to dress to the nines, if you want to get your girlfriends and everybody get dressed up and make it like a whole entire night, go do it. Enjoy. Have that fun. If you want to show up in your soft pants and a sweatshirt, like you just rolled off your couch.
0: Yeah.
1: Girl, do it.
0: Do it.
2: Yes.
1: It is a come as you are party. It is the most positive environment. Nobody's looking at you. They're all doing their own thing, but everybody feels good. So Heidi, who started the groove, by the way, hey, Heidi.
3: Hey.
1: We love you, girl. When the reason that Heidi started the groove, I'm going to give a sort of a truncated version of it. But essentially, we've had some times culturally that maybe have been kind of difficult over the past, let's just say the past decade.
0: Challenging
1: times. And as a response to that, she was talking to her friends and she was like, I feel better when I dance. Do you guys feel better when you dance? And they were like, yeah, I feel better when I dance. She was like, what if we just get together and we just dance? Like, we don't do choreography. We just turn the music on and we dance. So it started on her driveway with a solo stove outside. And they just were getting down. And then they were like, what would happen if we brought this, if this makes us feel good?
0: Yeah.
1: What would happen if we brought this out to the world? And so they did. They started just hosting these dances. And I just want everybody to do this. I want everybody to do this because you can't listen to great music and not move your body and have fun. It is
0: impossible.
1: Impossible. And I will tell you, it was one of those nights. I was so ramped up then afterwards. I was laying in bed going, just go to bed. Just go to sleep now.
2: I didn't want to leave.
1: I didn't want to leave.
2: I didn't want to leave, and I wanted to stay until 9:30, but we have, you know, to go to bed.
1: Yes. We had an early morning.
0: Yeah.
1: But it was, it felt good to just be around people, move your body, laugh, be joyful, listen to great music, meet new people. And again, in a non-threatening environment, I don't know if I can underscore enough. Listen to great music, meet new people. And again, in a non-threatening environment, I don't know if I can underscore enough how it can feel to go out into a club environment.

0: about when they're looking at you. You go ahead and do the running man. And then you hope that you inspire more people to do the running man.
1: Yeah.
2: And they do this on the reg?
1: Every month. So I'll just give you what they've got planned so far. So they are taking November off, but they did last night with us. And then October 22nd is the next one. And then December 10th is the next one. And you can find it all at the Chanhassen Dinner Theater website. It will be there. It's called the Groove Dance Party. I cannot underscore enough how much fun this is.
2: I look forward to going.
1: Honest to God, I am going again. I won't go. I can't go again on October 22nd. I just am not able to that day.
0: Well, there's Project Down and Dirty that day,
1: and
0: too.
1: That's
0: no
1: why.
0: Big deal.
2: Oh, that's
1: so
2: why. Okay,
1: that,
2: okay.
1: That is why.
0: No big deal.
2: Okay.
1: But I'm gonna pay attention to this because you will see me pop up at one of these. I will be there with my entire squad because nothing feels better than letting loose and just dancing.
2: I cannot wait to go when Project Down and Dirty is on.
1: I know.
2: But yeah. Oh.
1: Yeah.
2: I love that they started this because I have often referred to a portion of my life where I did go out and I always talk about Chambers. I just talked about it when we mentioned this for the first time. And it was so much fun because it was the bringing together of so many types of people, different ages, different. I never felt judged. I never felt people were looking at me, and it was just, and I missed that. I miss that feeling. So, oh, good for them.
1: Oh yeah. It's incredible. It is absolutely incredible. It was so much fun. So check it out on the Chanhassen Dinner Theater website or follow them on Instagram, The Groove MN. And just go.
2: Just go
1: and have fun.
0: Just go and dance. Just dance.
2: Just dance. I'm not going to do Lady Gaga.
0: They could play that song if you put
2: they
0: it
2: could.
0: On the request
2: yes.
0: line.
2: Yeah.
0: Mm-hmm. That's considered an oldie now.
2: Yeah. Oh, God.
1: Wow. Right. That's.
2: Oh, well.
1: I feel good about that.
2: Oh, thanks, Holly. We're going to do a. she just loves to pep us up, doesn't she, Colleen?
3: Just dance. That'll be okay.
2: Will we go? When we come back, it's a pop of pop culture. Stay with
4: us. Hey, my talkers. Bradley here.
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0: top of pop culture, it's time for the Mary Hart, John Tesh, They're Not Dead, Memorial, Celebrity Birthdays That No One Cares About But Matt Lindstrom, plus Dead Celebrity Birthday Math by Holly Roberts. This, presented today by Xerox, your favorite copy machine. 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
1: Oh, great.
0: Celebrity birthdays for this October 2nd. Friend of Steve Patterson, Kelly Ripa, from Live with Kelly Lee and Regis Lee and Mark Lee. How old is Kelly Ripa today?
1: Kelly Ripa is celebrating her 53rd birthday.
0: Holly Roberts.
2: She's 56 years young.
0: Holly, I hope you're ready to go to Hawaii, and I hope you're ready to put a jukebox in your basement. You win both showcases.
1: Oh, congrats.
0: She is 56 today.
1: Happy 56th, Kelly.
2: Yeah.
0: If you have an epiphany in a shopping mall, it's because of this woman celebrating a birthday today, 80s teen pop queen Tiffany.
1: Yeah.
0: How old is Tiffany? And don't worry, we're not alone now.
1: Tiffany is 54 years old.
0: Holly Roberts?
2: I think that Tiffany is celebrating 58 years on the planet.
0: Tiffany is 55 years old today.
3: Oh, you're so close. Yeah.
0: 55 years old. One more. Let me get a good one. Oh, boy, do I have a good one for Dead Celebrity Birthday Math with Holly
1: Roberts.
0: I cannot
1: wait.
0: Oh, let's do this one. Sting. How old? Sting is celebrating a birthday today. How old is Sting?
1: Sting is 74 years old.
0: Holly?
2: I'm guessing that Sting is 77 years old today. Mr. Gordon Sumter.
0: Sting is 75 today.
1: Oh, so close. I'm so close. Oh, man. Oh, jeez.
0: And now, oh, heavens to Murgatroyd. I love this one. Put your coffee down.
2: Was it going to be like Napoleon or something?
0: No. It's now time for Dead Celebrity Birthdays with Holly Roberts with Dead Celebrity Math by Holly Roberts. Holly, George Spanky McFarland is celebrating a birthday today. If he wasn't dead, Spanky of the Little Rascals.
2: George Spanky McFarland. Okay. Mm-hmm.
1: Oh, gosh.
2: George Spanky McFarland would be... Hold on. Let me get to it. Mm-hmm. 103 years old.
0: So close.
1: Ow!
0: Spanky would be 102 years old.
1: Oh, my gosh. Holly Roberts, show your work, girlfriend.
2: Well, the Little Rascals were popular in the early 1930s. The Our Gang, they weren't cartoons. They were real life. Mm-hmm. So then it's like, okay, so if he was like seven in 1932, let's do the math. And then he would have been born in like 1925, 24, something like that. And we're in the year 2026. I always have to remember what year we are actually existing in. It's very challenging.
0: It is.
2: Because
1: that is the hardest part.
0: Right.
2: Well, soon people who were born in the year 1930 will be 100 years old.
1: That's wild.
0: That is crazy to think about.
2: They've Ladies seen a lot.
1: They really
0: it's
1: have.
0: Been the Mary Hart, John Tesh, They're Not Dead, Celebrity Birthdays, plus Celebrity Dead Math with Holly Roberts. There we go. Oh. For you, Matt Lindstrom. A little pop of pop culture. I've had this on the sheet for a couple days. I love good old fashioned ratings drama. And there's a little bit of ratings drama happening at ABC.
1: Ooh.
0: There's actually two ABC stories, so I'll just put this in a little
1: ABC bundle.
0: Yeah, I'll put this in a little basket. First. GMA is in trouble. And I love ratings drama and I love morning show drama. I love the good old days.
1: Oh, the morning show wars.
0: The morning show wars.
1: GMA, you in trouble, girl.
0: Well, GMA reigns supreme and has for many years. They've been number one against the Today Show for a long time. Well, the tide has turned, and now GMA is second to the Today Show and has been for a little while. Now, I'm going to pause and say, I'm going to say something that sounds incredibly crass, but it's just observable fact. Mm-hmm. And it happened right around the time that Savannah Guthrie's mother disappeared.
1: Yeah.
0: And there was a curiosity viewership bump that occurred during that time and has not subsided. Again, it's so gross to even say, but it's just what happened. And you have seen this. I call it trauma or drama. You get a bump when there's trauma or drama in these shows. Like historically, I'll give you another example of what I mean by that. When Katie Couric's husband passed away, Jay Monahan, the Today Show, already riding high, saw a ratings bump when Katie came back for the first time. When Katie left the Today Show, there was a bump of curiosity, a ratings bump. Anyway, so either trauma or drama. Ann Curry, when she left, mm-hmm. Oof. Mm-hmm. There was a drama bump.
4: Good morning, everyone.
0: In the news this morning, good morning, Ann Curry. Good morning. Probably one of my favorite drops I've ever had.
5: Good morning, everybody. In the news this morning, good morning.
0: That's right. Good morning, Ann. Anyway, so now they're wondering what's going to happen, because I will tell you, the reason this is a 2-alarm, 3-alarm, 4-alarm fire, even in 2026, these morning shows are the primary profit engine of these news departments. Mm-hmm. It used to be a little more balanced, but now the evening news does nothing. I mean, they add very little to the bottom line. They used to be the prestige broadcast, the Tom Brokaws, the Dan Rathers, the Peter Jennings. The evening news does not pull in those numbers. The morning shows pull in millions of dollars. So inside Disney,
1: read.
0: Because the secondary problem, the second track of problems running concurrently is morning show audiences move at a glacial pace. So once something is locked in, girl, it is locked in for a while.
1: Yeah. I mean, people think about your routines, right? When you wake up in the morning and you turn on your radio or your television, what are you doing? And that thing that you're doing is the thing that you do. Those treads are deep. And so, yes, it is. Once you've sort of gotten into a groove,
0: yeah,
1: that groove going to stay there.
2: Also, those habits tend to be passed down generationally.
1: True.
0: Yep.
2: Were you a Today Show family?
1: Yeah, we were a Today Show family.
0: We were
1: thus,
0: too.
1: I am a Today Show gal.
2: Yep.
0: Yep.
2: Or are you a Good Morning America family?
1: Mm-hmm.
2: Maybe.
1: Yeah.
2: Or even a CBS Morning family. But those, like you said, glacial pace, and it's passed down, because then it feels funny if you go someplace else.
1: Right. You feel like you're betraying something.
0: Yeah. It's a very vulnerable day part. Like, you're getting ready, you're in mm-hmm. your bathrobe, you're naked, and there's Gail King, you know?
1: Hey, Gail.
2: Can you take a look at this mole on my back?
1: Yeah.
0: Right. Gail, can you look at this?
1: Well, you're back there.
0: Well, and also the problem facing this, the third track is budget. Diminishing returns, and these people,
1: mm-hmm. they pull in some big figures.
0: I have these figures. Before a single script is written, $45 million is dropped for George Michael and George, or for Snuffleupagus, Robin Roberts, and Michael Strahan.
1: Wow.
0: $45 million. $15 million. So before a single script or producer gets a paycheck, $45 million is out the door. They can't do this anymore. They can't. And there's a similar problem with the other end of the broadcasting day with late night. That's why you're hearing Dana Walden. I said there's two ABC problems. She said, I love Jimmy Kimmel, but late night economics are in fact hard.
2: She said,
0: and we got to figure it out.
2: It's challenging.
0: They got to figure it out. They got it. And Conan I listened to Conan. He was at a Bloomberg thing yesterday. Fascinating conversation. He said the economics have to change.
1: Yeah.
0: And he saw the writing on the wall. And he goes, I keep a very lean team for the podcast universe. It has to happen. We're going to take a break. The second hour has to happen, too, and it will right after this.
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0: Hate mornings, but love us? Have we got a replay for you?
1: It's the best of what we did yesterday morning, here for you now. On My Talk, where talk is fun.

0: We are walking on sunshine on this Friday, October 2nd, 2026. What's up, everybody? Welcome to the Jason Matheson Show. I'm Jason right over there. Moonwalk over and say hello to Colleen Lindstrom.
1: Hey, hey. Good morning, buddies.
0: And she's a thriller. It's Holly Roberts.
2: Mom!
1: Oh, gosh. We danced to some serious Michael Jackson last night.
0: Did you?
1: Oh, we sure did.
0: At the Groove Dance Party?
1: At the Groove Dance Party at Chanhassen Dinner Theater. Everybody check out their dates and go. We watched and danced to the black and white video. And then had just group memories of when they debuted that video, and we had never seen anything like it.
2: Yeah, and it debuted primetime on Fox.
1: It did.
0: That's right. That morphing, morphing effect, which is still like fantastic special effects.
2: Looks great.
1: Mm-hmm.
0: Michael Jackson turned into Tyra Banks, for heaven's sake.
1: So true.
0: What kind of wizardry is
1: sorcery
0: that?
1: Was that?
0: Yeah, that was just phenomenal. I mean, just think of it. A music video premiering on primetime television. And now there's barely primetime television and there's barely music videos.
1: Mm-hmm.
0: Just saying.
1: Let me just say that out of my mouth.
0: Yeah.
1: That's not like that is definitely a large percentage of the fun of the Groove at Chanhassen Dinner Theater that Holly and I were at last night is being able to see the video.
0: Oh,
1: of
0: yeah.
1: The songs that you love.
0: Mm-hmm.
1: It's another element of it. And, you know, it's you can make a choice. Are you gonna face the video screen and dance while you're watching the video? You can turn your back to it, whatever. But however you want to engage with the video, you can do the dancing in the video. There's options.
0: Yeah.
1: It just brings you back to that time when we actually watched music videos, when MTV actually played music videos. When VH1 played music videos.
0: Yeah.
1: Oh, that was a time.
0: Because children, if you don't know, the M in MTV stands for music television.
1: Yes.
2: Mm-hmm.
0: And then the VH1, I know you think of it now for the Surreal Life or whatever's over there, but it stands for Video Hits One.
1: Yeah. Yeah. Sort of like how TLC stands for the Learning Channel. And very little learning is actually happening.
0: Oh, I learned a lot on Double Lives of Suburban Wives.
1: True story.
2: And Bravo started as a network for opera.
0: Wow. And now Teresa's flipping over tables, calling people prostitution whores.
2: Because you could say that was like the closest to the actual name. That's operatic.
0: Yeah.
1: Progress, people. Progress.
0: Yeah. Prostitution whore. How was that? Holly, was that good?
2: It was beautiful. It
0: Thank
2: really
0: you.
2: Was.
3: I'm going to sit here with her because she calls you a freaking hooker.
0: Thank you, Kelly Kaler and Ben Simone.
1: Mm.
0: I'm not. I promise you. Before we continue with the festivities, I've waited to do this. I promise I'm not going to bring the party down. This is just a sweet story. But one of the reasons, the main reason I was not dancing to Michael Jackson with my friends Holly and Colleen is I was with my mother-in-law last night, and I will be with my mother-in-law for a chunk of this weekend because. She lost another sister of hers. She lost, and I mentioned this last year, Aunt Lisa, we lost her around Thanksgiving last year. And, Aunt Lisa and my mother-in-law, Mama Haas, you hear me talk about Mama Haas all the time, Colin's mom. In any family dynamic, it's not a competition, but you know, there are siblings that are just closer for whatever reason, hobbies and habits of geography. And Mama Haas and Aunt Lisa were extremely close. Aunt Lisa was at the cabin as much as basically Mama Haas was. And we lost Lisa. And Lisa, and again, I'm not playing favorites. I was just the closest to Aunt Lisa within Mama Haas's side of the family. I saw her the most. And I love that woman. It was just a huge loss last year. Well, my mother-in-law has lost another sibling within, you know, she's actually lost three within a year, less than a year. And she just lost another sister. And her name is Tina Hillman. Now, if you're wondering why I say Tina Hillman, it's because I always called her Tina Hillman. I just didn't call her Tina. I always said Tina Hillman because out of all of my mother-in-law's siblings, Tina Hillman was a little fancy. Mm. And I say this with love. Tina Hillman was just very successful. They had the Hillmans still do. They have a very successful plumbing company in Sioux Falls. And if you're from Sioux Falls, you're nodding your head because everyone knows that company. So Tina always had an air of a little bit of fanciness to me. So I don't know why. I just always started calling her Tina Hillman. And it cracked her up. Even in my phone, when I would text her, it just didn't say like Aunt Tina or Tina Hillman. And she scared me at first. Like it was that aunt of Colin's that I couldn't read her. And I wasn't sure she liked me. And I just, and we lost her. She just, we lost her. And this weekend we're going to, as soon as Colleen's hopping in a car right after our show today. And after my talk show, I'm hopping in a car and we're going to the funeral. And I just wanted to take a minute and just send love because I talk about Mama Haas in humorous ways. I use her as a humor because she provides so much humor for me. So many days of the year. So I wanted to take a moment to just publicly send my mother-in-law a lot of love and the whole family, Aunt Susan and the whole gang, because they're going to need it. They've had a lot of loss within the last year. Tina had this thing. Then I'll end with this. Tina had this thing when I first met Colin where I could be I could never figure out why she did it. I could be standing right. We could be standing together. It would be like me, Tina Hillman, my mother-in-law, Colin, and again, me. And if Tina Hillman had a question, like if she would refer to me almost in the third person, she would look at my mother-in-law and go, "Well, you should ask Jason." And I'm like, "Girl,
1: I'm right here.
0: Tina Hillman, I'm right here." She would never like talk to me. And it was the weirdest earth thing. And she did it for like a couple years. And I finally brought it. I remember bringing it up to Colin. I go, can I ask something? Your aunt does something really weird. And again, this is, Colin and I were new. I said, "Do you ever notice how Tina always talks about me in the third person when I'm right there?" "Well, I mean, I don't know. You should ask Jason." I'm like, "Girl, I'm right here. Okay, hi, I'm right here, Tina Hillman. I'm right in front of you." And then my mother-in-law started doing it. And now I clocked my mother-in-law pretty quick about it because my mother-in-law is one of my favorite people on the planet. So I clocked her pretty quick. I said, "You're doing the Tina Hillman." She would look at Colin. Mama Haas would look at Colin and go, "Well, should we ask Jason?" "Jason's right here.
1: Hello." "That's me. I'm Jason.
0: I'm standing in front of you, lady. Holding your Bud Light." It cracked me up. And I never told Tina Hillman that she did this because I didn't want her to. Oh, wait. Actually, I think maybe Mama Haas told her and she laughed. She didn't realize she did it. It's almost like, you know, my talkers, you remember me talking about gubernatorial candidate Amy Klobuchar. Amy Klobuchar would never looks at me. Now she, you know, now she's gotten better, but we would have her on the show every year for the fair. She would never look at me. She would look right past me and only look at Alexis and Holly or Lex and Dawn or Lex and April. I'm like, "Lady, I'm right here." I thought she was just afraid of me. But Tina Hillman did a Klobuchar.
1: Oh gosh.
0: She just would, she would talk about me as I'm standing right there like I was a hologram. Anyway. She was just a great lady, very generous, and I'm just going to miss her. She was a hoot and a holler. She was so fascinating, and and so kind and was a great hostess and a great family. She loved her family. And so I just want to send a lot of positive energy to my mother-in-law's family this weekend. So thanks for allowing me a few minutes to talk about this.
1: Oh, but, my gosh, of course.
0: Mm-hmm. Yeah. So we're just trying. We were there. We were with her last night. We're just trying to keep her mind off things. So
1: yeah,
0: we took her out to dinner last night just to make her laugh and play some pool tabs. So we took her to Serums and Colin ate some celery.
1: Oh, we saw
2: you.
0: Yeah. Just to, that was his idea. He goes, send this to Holly and Colleen.
2: Ew.
0: Because we talked on the show yesterday, my talkers, of Colleen and Holly hate celery.
1: It's the worst.
2: Yeah, raw celery.
0: Raw celery.
2: What's the food that makes Colin's skin crawl?
0: That's a good question. What does? Oh, I don't know. I don't know that about my husband. If he has a visceral reaction to something. I don't know.
1: Well, it's not celery. I can
0: it's
1: tell you that.
0: It's not celery.
1: Because he was eating, he was enjoying
0: video.
1: The heck out of that.
0: I know. Yeah. So anyway.
1: Well, our love also to Mama Haas and the whole family.
0: Yes. Oh, yeah. Yes. I appreciate it.
2: Yes. There's a wonderful, beautiful obituary of Tina Hillman.
0: Mm. Oh, there is?
2: Yeah. She seemed like a fascinating, wonderful lady.
0: She was. And that town, they're, you know, that they're a well-known, that funeral girl, Tina's going to be happy because it's going to be big. Mm. Everybody knows the Hillmans in Sioux Falls. And yeah, she was a cool lady. I mean, just an awesome, awesome lady. And I'll end with this. My mother-in-law, just because, you know, everyone handles grief differently. We were trying to find a hotel. You know, we were going to stay in Sioux Falls and girl, we're staying miles away. At a casino.
1: Oh my gosh.
0: Just, mm-hmm. just to take her mind off things. You know
1: there
0: what
1: you
0: I
1: go.
0: Mean? Just to keep her happy.
1: Yeah.
0: Oh God. Anyway, we're going to take a break. We'll be back right after
4: Brittany and Kendall.
5: I get no. Brittany. Looking the eyes on me. Did you like that?
6: Yeah, kind of.
5: Thank you. If you no. were given this opportunity, and I said, Brittany, if you go on and sell this, you could make $1 million in the next 10 days. You still wouldn't do it.
6: You've met me. You've seen when I've had to lie. It doesn't go well.
5: Yeah,
6: if
5: really
6: I'm like,
5: well.
6: This looks really, I think you could wear this. Like, I would be mortified.
5: You just need to act like you do when you don't know who somebody is and they come and talk to you,
6: like,
5: which does happen to Brittany all the time. She acts like this is the best thing that's ever happened to her. Oh my God, how are you? I love you. Then she gets like little context clues and every once in a while she'll give me a look and I'm like, oh, this is the part where I say, I'm Kendall. What was your name again?
1: Don't give this away.
4: Brittany and Kendall with producer Mike. The next generation of talk radio, where talk is fun. My Talk 107.1. Everything entertainment.
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0: Holly got a hot tip. What's that hot tip? We're going to find out. Welcome back. It's the Jason Matheson Show, starring Colleen Lindstrom, starring Holly Roberts. 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
1: Mm-hmm. Why?
0: Well, Julia, because people want to see Colin's good hair. That's why.
1: That's it.
0: That's right. Colin with the good hair. Mm-hmm. Hit that subscribe button on the YouTube. We appreciate it. Adulting of the Disney parks. But really, it's just about Colin and I fighting about Disney. That's really what it's really all about.
1: I love that. I will tune in for that.
0: Thank you. Holly, I don't have an open for you for Holly's hot tips, but what's your hot tip, Holly?
2: Well, this is a hot tip about a celebrity that's in our midst right now.
0: Oh!
2: Because I received this hot tip on the phone the other day. Nicolas Cage is in town.
0: What?
2: Nicolas Cage is somewhere in Minnesota. And I think this hot tip is credible. So when we were talking about Gordon...
1: Is he following the map on the back of the Declaration of Independence?
2: Well, when you find him, Colleen, you need to ask him that. The other day we were talking about Gordon Ramsay in the Twin Cities.
0: Mm-hmm. Yeah.
2: And we opened up the tip line. And people were calling in and saying their intel about Gordon Ramsay and his crew being here filming an upcoming show. Well, somebody called me. They didn't have much of a Gordon Ramsay tip, but they said, well, you know, Nicolas Cage is in town. I'm like, excuse me? Wait, what? They're like, yeah, Nicolas Cage is in town shooting a new movie. And I was like, okay, sure, great, I'll look into it. Well, it turns out he probably is.
0: Oh.
2: Because I looked it up, guys. I did the research. I was like, Nicolas Cage here. Okay, tell me more. Well, in the trades, a couple of months ago, it was announced that Nicolas Cage was in a new movie called Parrish. And that movie is filming in Minnesota in the fall.
1: And that's Scarlet. Now is the fall.
2: Now is the fall.
1: We're
2: now
1: in
2: is
1: fall.
2: And some sources are saying that it was filming in October in Minnesota.
0: We're in October.
1: That's now. It's October.
0: Now.
1: It's October.
0: Right
2: the second. So I think that Nicolas Cage is here. So if you see him, let us know. He's filming a action thriller called Parrish. He's playing one of the last known survivors of a nuclear apocalypse who must do battle with a horde of vicious cannibals.
0: Yes. No, that is not the plot.
1: Yes.
2: 30 years after a nuclear apocalypse, Nicolas Cage is a hardened survivor who has managed to stay alive with his highly trained attack dogs by following one unbreakable rule. Never let anyone through the gate.
1: Ooh.
2: That rule has been keeping him alive for 3 decades, but when a desperate woman carrying an infant appears outside of his sanctuary, Parrish is forced to choose between compassion and survival.
0: Okay. Am I going to see this movie? No. Would I be curious to see Nicolas Cage out in the wild, maybe at Capriati's getting a sandwich?
1: Hey.
0: Sure. Hey.
1: Okay, I got to be real, though. This is this is me as a human. The second I hear that a movie was filmed in Minnesota,
0: yeah,
1: I don't care what it's about. I'm going.
0: Okay. Yeah.
2: Because sometimes you get to see your favorite places depicted on the big screen.
1: Okay. It's a landscape situation. You know,
0: you see the familiar things.
1: Ha ha!
0: Look, that's a Bryant Lake Bull.
1: Y'all, no, Chris, we just got an email. Hot tip from Chris.
0: Okay.
1: Hot tip from Chris.
0: This is a Holly hot tip from Chris.
1: Are you ready?
0: I think I'm ready.
3: You've got mail.
1: The movie is being filmed in Stillwater at an old farmhouse. There is a big fence/barrier put up because, as Holly said in the plot,
2: he's got a fence. He's got a sanctuary.
1: Mm-hmm.
0: Okay. Wow.
1: Thank you, Chris, for the hot tip.
0: Thank you, Chris. Thank you. For the hot tip, Chris.
1: So if you find yourself in the Stillwater area, eyes akimbo.
2: Yes. I also heard the hot tipster said Matamidi, which would be on the same side of town.
1: There you go.
2: So if you are in the East Metro, I'm telling you, you got to be a Nicolas Cage watch.
1: At all times. And then
0: please,
1: you must call the Nicolas Cage hotline, which is just our regular phone number.
2: Or email us, because I'm not here past 10 o'clock in the morning.
1: So also just email us.
0: We have a lot of rules for the Holly Hot Tip Line.
1: Don't call the Nicolas Cage hotline. Instead,
0: Stormer may answer and he'll be lost.
1: And he won't have any idea what you're talking about.
0: He'll have no clue.
1: But you can just email the show and we will receive. We will receive.
0: With joy.
1: With great joy.
0: With great joy.
1: Look at this.
0: Is someone calling the Holly Hot?
1: Here comes another one.
0: Oh, another email or is it a phone call?
1: We've got another celebrity sighting in Minnesota. This is not Nicolas Cage. Thank you, Dee Dee. Kevin O'Leary from Shark Tank was at Manny's a couple of nights ago.
0: Yeah, I could do without him.
1: I mean, I love Shark Tank. He's my least favorite part of Shark Tank. We are avid Shark Tank watchers at our house. And I don't love Mr. Wonderful. However, I love that show and I love everybody on it. Minus him.
0: Yeah. He's my least favorite.
1: Of the sharks.
0: Yeah.
1: If I went on Shark Tank, I would be secretly hoping that he didn't like my idea.
0: Me too. Like on The Voice, like, you know, there's always one coach you do not want to turn around.
1: Yeah.
0: Yeah. Kevin is the shark.
1: I don't want him to be interested. Yeah. No, I don't want him to be interested. And the worst case scenario would be he'd be the only one interested.
2: Can you reject their interest on Shark Tank?
1: Yeah, you can. And actually, Shark Tank is really interesting because they do the negotiation there on the stage, but it actually does continue off the show. So even though sometimes a partnership is actually, it looks like a partnership is forged on Shark Tank, it may not actually go through. There's still negotiation that happens off camera.
0: That happened with our friend Dax Holt and his trophy business.
1: Oh, I didn't know that.
0: Oh, yeah. Dax Holt got sharked and then the negotiation continued. And yeah, he has, he does like trophies for like rib, you know. You can go to Dax's company to make a trophy for a rib eating contest for a restaurant or a wrestling match or what. Oh, yeah.
3: Jeff, what's Dax's trophy place called?
1: I need to know this.
3: What? Trophy. I
0: can't hear him. Dax Holt.
1: We're working on it.
0: Trophy. Trophy smack.
1: Okay. Custom trophies and awards.
0: Yeah. Isn't that a cool business idea?
1: It's over.
0: What?
1: Guess what I'm doing for Christmas for everybody this year? Sorry. Everybody's getting a trophy.
2: But you can also make big, giant chains, Colleen.
1: I can't. And belts.
2: Customized.
1: And belts.
0: Yeah. Yeah.
1: Oh.
0: It's a great. I told Dax, I said, that was a great business idea. Think of all the restaurants and events and school things that you need crowns and trophies and medals, and it's a great idea.
1: Oh, you can get a fantasy football belt.
0: Yes. Yep.
1: As your fantasy football team's trophy. Yeah. Right here on this website.
0: Right there.
1: Just back that out of your profits.
0: Yep.
1: And have a really cool thing that gets passed around. Oh, yeah. I love that.
0: Holly, your choice today. As I have to read something important from the management, would you like music track 1, 2, or 3?
2: Let's go with track number 3 this morning.
0: Called Jump Jump. I just refreshed. Here we go.
1: Ooh. Oh, hey. Okay. Ooh. Why do I feel like the music is goosing us?
0: I don't know. My Talks Project Down and Dirty Airport at MSP. 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A keyword project.
1: What people can't see is that Holly and I dance.
2: That's right.
1: Oh, hey, Michael!
0: We'll be right.
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5: 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And oh my God, do I have a lot of things on my mind? A lot!
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0: 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My talk, everything entertainment.

0: week in a little bit. Who won? You're going to find out. But right now, Colleen, let's talk a little Tom Cruise, shall we?
1: Okay. I have complicated feelings about Tom Cruise.
0: Mm-hmm.
1: As a movie star, he's unbelievable.
0: Yeah. No denying.
1: No denying that.
0: No.
1: As a human, I have questions. However, I desperately want this video to be real. The video itself is real. What I don't know if I'm buying, and this is my inner skeptic, is if this was authentic.
0: Oh.
1: Here's how the story goes.
0: Okay.
1: There's a video. It is a security video that has been clipped and is being shared on social media. Have you seen this video, friends?
0: No.
1: Okay. Allow me to supply it for you.
2: Mm-hmm. No denying it.
1: Because, Jason, the visual will be enhanced if you are able to also watch the video.
0: Okay.
1: It is a TMZ video. I just gave you a link.
0: A watching link now.
1: Okay. So it's a woman in a break room at her place of work. We don't know what her place of work is. We know that her TikTok handle is Clementina. Is that her name? We don't know. She's crouched down in a workplace break room. She's doom scrolling on her phone. Who among us has not done that? You see in a hallway a couple of guys walk by pretty swiftly. They pass the door, and then they stop and turn around and come back in. And they come in and crouch down over her back to check on her. Oh. The person in the video who's checking on her is Tom Cruise.
0: Oh.
1: And then they fist bumped. Later, what we don't see on the video is later she caught up with him and took a picture with him. But according to her story, he had come into the break room and leaned down just to ask if she was okay, because she'd been crouched over scrolling through her phone.
0: And if you're walking by, I can see what he saw. It could look like she was in distress.
1: Exactly.
0: Some sort of distress.
1: Exactly. She then, as just put yourself in the position of Clementina. You're just doom scrolling on your phone.
0: Yeah.
1: Suddenly somebody comes to touch your shoulder and says, "Are you okay?"
0: Yeah.
1: And you look up and Tom Cruise is in your face.
0: I mean, heller.
1: Mm-hmm.
0: Heller.
1: That's what happened.
0: Yeah.
1: So the skeptic in me is like, did this really happen like this? Because as we know, Tom Cruise is right now doing his press tour for Digger.
0: Yeah. Kind of needs it. I'm sorry, I didn't say that out loud.
1: I mean, you can say that out loud.
0: Holly was my mic on? Yeah, it was.
1: Mm-hmm.
0: Okay.
1: Your thoughts, now that you have both viewed the video.
0: Yeah?
1: Your thoughts. Now, I don't want to be a negative Nelly. I don't want to be that person. But listen, I have dealt in conspiracy theory for the greater part of the last decade of my career.
0: Yeah. You and Brad and Holly, you guys used a lot of aluminum foil during the run of Colleen and Bradley.
1: We did.
0: Holly, you first. What do you think?
2: I think it's authentic.
1: Mm.
2: Based off of what I understand about Tom Cruise, I don't know Tom Cruise personally, but I think he would be the kind of person to just do that, because that's part of him living the life of Tom Cruise. And from all accounts about the kind of person that he is, I think that he would just go out of his way to try and help somebody like that. I don't think it's a marketing gimmick for Digger.
1: Good.
2: They're doing other tactics with that. Basically, I think the marketing gimmick for it right now is like, this is the movie that critics don't like, but you get to decide for yourself.
1: Yeah.
0: I will second Holly's emotion even stronger. There is not a centimeter, an inch, a millimeter of me that thinks this is a marketing thing.
1: Okay. I'm relieved by this, friends. Go on.
0: Why I'm adding a little more than why I feel a little more strongly is every, and I mean this, every entertainment journalist that I have worked with in 30 years, Tom Cruise has the exact same reputation with all of them. And it is a glowing reputation. I cannot say that for every star in Hollywood in the junket community. And I've interviewed Tom a couple times, and I can bet he is unbelievably kind. And I mean, you talk to any, and look, and this isn't, it's apples and green apples, but this does not surprise me because I have heard of him doing really nice random things to entertainment reporters. They've been

0: when the junket reporter got done, he returned to his room. He couldn't get into his room. And he went downstairs. Tom Cruise had paid to upgrade him to the penthouse.
1: Get out of town.
0: Yes. Like the penthouse. Not an upgrade. And we were staying at the Four Seasons Bev Hills. So you can imagine what that penthouse was.
1: Wow.
0: And this guy,
1: that's
0: this
1: like presidential.
0: And this entertainment reporter, I knew him. We were both like in our 20s. I know at that point, he could barely pay his electric bill and I could barely pay my electric bill. So this act of kindness by Mr. Cruise, I'm just saying, that's just one. Yeah. So, yep. I think this is kind of who Tom is.
1: I love that. And at the same time, I'm just going to be honest. I can only speak my truth. I find it really hard to square that up with a person who is not involved in his child's life.
0: I get it.
1: It's that is what's that's like the tricky. That's my complicated relationship with Tom Cruise.
0: I know.
1: Because you hear these stories about what a kind and generous person he is, and he does not have a relationship with Suri Cruise.
0: Yeah. And that is a hard speed bump to get over with your car.
1: It's real rough. It's real rough.
0: It's a rough bump.
2: Well, you know, Suri Cruise legally changed her name.
0: Yeah.
2: She's not Suri Cruise anymore. Mm-hmm. She's Suri Noelle.
0: It's a beautiful name, by the way.
1: I mean, she's a beautiful young lady.
0: She is a beautiful. I mean, it's...
1: Oh. Hey, Michael.
0: I don't know why Michael Jackson appeared there. I apologize.
1: Every once in a while, he just shows.
0: I'm sorry. Okay. I'm sorry. I didn't. I actually don't know why. Oh. I know, I was testing something. Okay. I apologize, Michael. I am really sorry that Michael just appeared.
1: Unintentional breaking the silence.
0: I am really... okay. Oh, yeah, I'm sorry about that.
3: Cookies.
0: Thank you, Michael. That's Michael, by the way. Michael, what do you want a little bit later? You want cookies? Thank you.
4: Morning, sunshine.
0: Jonathan Hot Bailey. Reading an audiobook as Dracula.
1: Wait, I want to get pregnant. Can you play it?
5: You are not to wriggle away. Drink from me. And with this baptism of my blood in your mouth, throat, and veins, you shall be my servant. Oh. Yes!
1: Okay. Oh, Jason? And the moment of conception.
0: Girl,
1: can we also just talk about
6: the fact
1: that
6: hold on a second. I gotta go over here and.
1: Yep.
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11: 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My talk, everything entertainment.

0: Okay. So many things. Ugh. So many things. So many things. We have very little time. This song, I was going to say something else, and then this song made me think of something. I have to credit executive producer Jeff with this. Really quick, and then we'll get to Fat Bear Week. That was Dracula. Girl. Maybe if you guys have it on the sheet, I'm going to feel dumb, and then I'm going to be embarrassed that I didn't see it. Okay, no, you have not. People, I guess, are losing their ever-loving minds. I guess the BBC released, are you ready for this? Video of Jonathan Hot Bailey reading an audiobook as Dracula, and women are literally becoming pregnant just listening to it.
1: Oh, yeah, I mentioned that at the top of the hour.
0: Oh, I'm sorry, Holly, I didn't.
2: Oh, no, it's a totally different time, and you're doing things.
0: Yeah, I didn't.
2: You're working.
0: No, yeah, I apologize.
1: It needs to be mentioned again.
0: It, Jeff showed it to me.
3: Wait, I want to get pregnant. Can you play it?
0: Let me find it.
3: And then we'll get to the Fat Bear.
0: Because I'm here to tell you, I have Pedro Pascal's baby. I am now pregnant with Jonathan Bailey's baby. I'm registered at Banana Republic.
3: Naturally. That's such an obvious choice.
1: Well, I have Instagram from Entertainment Tonight, and I'm assuming they're not going to get too scary about it. You know?
0: I doubt. Yeah. Oh, here it is.
4: No. There is no living. You are not to wriggle away. Drink from me. And with this baptism of my blood in your mouth, throat, and veins, you shall be my servant.
0: Oh. Yes!
3: Okay. Oh, Jason? And the moment of conception.
0: Oh, I cut off before the best line. Hold on a minute.
4: You are not to wriggle away.
0: Colleen, you are not to wriggle away.
4: You are not to wriggle away. Drink from me.
0: Girl.
3: Can we also just talk about
2: the fact
3: that
2: hold on a second. I gotta go over here and...
3: Yep.
0: What did you do again, Holly?
3: A little privacy. Because you all didn't have the visual of him reading, by the way.
0: Oh.
3: He is.
0: Did you?
3: I am looking at it now, and he is stroking his heaving bosom.
0: He is stroking his chest?
3: Yes.
0: They're at an Audible studio, and he's standing in front of the actress who's playing. Who?
3: The lady.
0: What's her name? She's getting ready to be bit. Be bitten.
3: Mm-hmm.
0: Oh, my goodness.
1: Has somebody checked on Kendall lately?
0: Oh. Let me. Okay.
3: Yeah, why don't you send a.
0: Let me call her.
1: I'm very concerned.
0: Hold on a minute. We're just doing this. We're just doing this live. Hold on a minute.
1: You know, she's a very busy, modern gal on the go.
0: She's awake.
1: Of course she's awake.
3: Yeah, she's definitely awake.
1: Okay, I just think if anybody at my talk is going to have a moment with this, it's her.
3: It's true. Kendall?
1: Kendall, I know you might be taking care of your two children, but we have something really horny you need
3: it's
1: to listen
3: really
1: to.
3: Really important. She's denying our call. She's denying our call. You know why? She's probably
0: listening to Jonathan Bailey.
3: Yeah, she's
0: Dracula.
3: Probably not okay.
0: No.
4: And with this baptism of my blood in your mouth, throat, and veins, you shall be my servant.
3: Oh my
4: God. No. There is no living. You are not to wriggle away. Drink from me.
3: I mean, that was hot.
1: Kids, girl. I hope you're enjoying your drive to school this morning.
3: Mm-hmm.
1: Maybe you'll have that conversation in health class today.
0: Hey, Holly, who won Fat Bear Week?
2: Backpack!
3: Woo!
2: Yeah!
1: Congratulations to Gentle Giant Backpack. They won Fat Bear Week 2026.
3: So proud.
0: I'm so proud of Backpack. And at least you have a name that's not a number.
3: Mm-hmm. Yeah, that's who right. we were pulling for.
0: Right. Yes.
3: My money was on Backpack.
1: Yeah, it was a real close vote because Backpack just got over 50% of the vote over Bear 19 or 910, excuse me. That's right. Oh, good job, Backpack.
0: Good job, Backpack.
3: Mm-hmm. We're so
0: still
3: proud.
0: A stupid name, but I mean, at least it's not 42247-4.
3: Backpack is so much better than a number.
0: Oh, yeah, it is, but still.
1: Yes. Remember, Backpack mm-hmm. is the son of former Fat Bear Week champion Holly.
3: It's a little Nepo bear.
0: Like the it's like a Douglas. It's like Kirk and Michael.
1: It really is. Now, Backpack's name was inspired by his habit of climbing into his mother onto his mother's back when they swam the river.
3: Oh, congrats to Backpack.
4: No, there is no leaving.
3: Oh, okay.
4: You are not to wriggle away.
3: I won't, Jonathan.
4: Drink from me. And with this baptism of my blood in your mouth, throat, and veins,
0: we'll be right back. Shall...
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23: Hello. Welcome to the Friday edition of the Donna and Steve Show. Good morning, Steve.
24: Hey, good morning, Donna. How are you? How was your Friday commute?
23: It was fine.
24: Fine or good?
23: It was good.
24: Yeah, because usually it's good.
23: Guys, oh, but no. Then I got here.
24: Oh, no, what happened?
23: So they were offering down in our amazing cafeteria, which we are so lucky to have as a company.
24: Here comes food regret, everyone.
23: You're not even going to believe what I just did.
24: Donna, did you eat some sort of meat or bacon?
23: Yes. And not
24: did
23: only that.
24: Did someone force you to do this? What?
23: No, I was just, I'm not a big dinner person, so I always wake up super hungry. And I get to work and I'm like, oh, I'm going to have some extra coffee today. Because I was going to have kind of a longer day today. And I was like, what is this that I see written on the board? What? Eggs Benedict special this morning?
24: Oh, my.
23: So I was like, hey, Tom, who's working down there and cooking. And I said, hey, Tom. Remind me what Eggs Benedict is.
24: Would have been my question.
23: And then he said, English muffin, egg.
24: Okay.
23: Ham.
24: Nice.
23: Hollandaise sauce. And
24: that's,
23: I said,
24: That's the je ne sais quoi.
23: That's right.
24: That
23: and
24: dish,
23: I said,
24: right?
23: Sign me up for that, sir. And so he gave me mine. I open it up and there's two in there.
24: Two.
23: There's like a half of an English muffin with the egg thing, and then there's another half with another egg thing. And I was like, well, sir, this is way too generous.
24: So did you find someone in need and give it to them to eat?
23: No.
24: Huh?
23: I housed the whole thing. And now I'm like, wah, wah, wah, wah.
24: This is going to stay with you the whole
23: show. The whole day. I'm like,
24: the whole
23: okay,
24: day.
23: I can't eat until 7 o'clock tonight now.
24: No.
23: I just feel very logy now. I'm like, why? Why did I do that?
24: I think, and I've never heard that word before, but everybody understands it. I think that hollandaise sauce makes you feel logy. I think that that is the anything with. And do you want hollandaise with that as well? That's a thick cream-based thing, right? How would you describe the flavor? I don't even know if I've had hollandaise.
23: I don't know. Delicious. Okay. I don't know. I don't know what the profile is, but it's. You know, just kind of creamy, but then it's on an egg that's kind of yolky also, so it's mixing with that, and I'm like, oh my God, where do I work at the Four Seasons? And then I'm like, okay, one down, one to go. Now I didn't even think twice about it. I'm just like, nom, nom, nom, nom, nom, nom.
24: Well, hey, think of it this way. You got this morning protein, fats, and carbs, PFC. That's what they say you need.
23: Thank you, Steve.
24: Now, yours were probably totally out of whack and out of balance, heavily tilting toward fat. But still, hollandaise sauce is a rich, creamy, buttery French mother sauce.
23: I do not like that.
24: Oh, no. It's made by blending egg yolks, melted butter,
23: nom, nom.
24: And an acid like lemon juice or vinegar.
23: Nommy noms noms.
24: So you kind of had egg yolk on egg yolk, kind of.
23: Let's immediately...
24: For any culinary people who are listening, whatever you need to do, change.org so that we never call anything mother sauce and be in all of our best interests. I thank you for listening. Wow.
23: I know. So that's how my morning was. How about yourself?
24: Very much less exciting in the world of breakfast. I did have, I guess my question was, do I do two small pieces of sourdough or three? And I looked at them and they were so small. And my wife was like, I think three is going to be just fine there. So I did three eggs. I did three little pieces of tiny little baby pieces of sourdough. They were so small. And then I have a little single serve protein shake here as well.
23: Well, it must be nice.
24: No, but I think that you, now known as the Hollandaise Monster, is a good thing. It's fun. That's who you could go as for Halloween. You could just be like dripping in Hollandaise sauce. It's kind of like sea hag, but edible.
23: Thank you. I have a confession.
24: Okay.
23: That was my first time.
24: Your first time what?
23: Eggs Benedict. Never had it.
24: No way.
23: Never had it.
24: I've never had it either. I can't believe that you were wooed in the moment and said, I'm just going to have it right now.
23: Let me think about that. Maybe I had it at a buffet. Maybe it was at a buffet where I was like, I don't know what that is, but I'll try it.
24: I need to see. I don't even know what it looks like.
23: It's pretty. I mean, it looks nice.
24: Oh, barf. I do not like how that
23: Don't
24: looks.
23: Say barf because you're going to make me feel barfy.
24: Well, that's because if you barf, it's going to be all mother sauce. Yeah, I've never had that. How'd the piece of ham come out? That little Canadian bacon thing?
23: A little flimsy. I didn't finish it. It was a little flimsy. Little soft, if you will.
24: I just feel like there are so many other ways to have eggs than Benedict.
23: There are so many ways, and this is one of them.
24: Well, I mean, there are so many other ways that I would prefer than what I appear to be seeing. You know, when an egg gets too fluffy, I don't start to feel great about it.
23: No way, really? What, do you like it gooey?
24: No, I don't like it gooey, but the white of the egg in an Egg Benedict here appears to be very fluffy, almost like a hot marshmallow.
23: Okay. Okay. Anyway, highly recommend everybody go try it, but I would just, you know, maybe not eat two of them. Eat one. Thank you.
24: Thank you, Donna.
23: Oh, no.
24: Hey, no. Oh. Hey, no, it's okay. Hold the mother sauce down. I can't have you doing that in the studio. What's going on with you and your computer? Because I have a specific thing that's been happening to me on one particular website, and I wonder if it's happening to you on the same website. So when I go to TMZ, it randomly will start to throw up this Norton antivirus kind of a thing that almost feels very spammy as opposed to, hey, we're here to protect you. And I'm like, does TMZ know this is going on with their website? It's happened over the course of the last couple months where randomly it'll just get really attitudinal with me and throw out these virus things. You?
23: That's what happened. I didn't even make the connection to TMZ. So I keep getting these pop-ups, and I've got the sound on the computer, so it's like ding, ding, ding. I'm not exaggerating. Every 5 seconds, and what's happening is it's blocking what I'm working on. So then I have to work around it, and every time I close one, another one opens. And it's, you know, your antivirus has expired. Renew Norton. Critical virus alert. Enable protection. Things like that. And I'm like, so now I'm Googling, how do I get rid of these? What I think is probably not spam. No, I think it's worse than that.
24: Virus.
23: I think they're trying to, pull you into clicking on something. And I'm.
24: Yes.
23: So I looked it up. I did what they said. It didn't work. So I just shut my computer off.
24: I just wonder if TMZ knows that it but for me, that's where it happens.
23: Well, it happens outside of TMZ, but I think whatever I picked up at TMZ. I maybe accidentally clicked on something and now I'm on some benign page and it's like ding, ding, ding, ding.
24: Oh, man, Donna.
23: I meant to bring my computer in for the IT guys. But hey, if there's any IT people listening and you have a tip, we'd really appreciate it. You can email the show, Donna and Steve Show at mytalk1071.com.
24: May I ask a type A kind of a question? A goody two shoes question?
23: Yes.
24: Is it acceptable to bring in your own personal computer device and have the IT department fix it?
23: Yeah, if you use it for work. And that's mostly what I use for work.
24: You're always working.
23: I think that's fair. You know me, Steve.
24: I
23: never
24: her.
23: Shut her
24: to?
23: Down.
24: She's like, working. Life is content, right? We're always gathering.
23: Yeah. In fact, my neighbors yesterday, we had a little get-together in the cul-de-sac for one of the neighbors, Mike and Nancy, who go to Florida for the winter. So we were like, oh, let's get together so we could all say goodbye because we didn't see each other very much over the summer. And I'm wrapping it up at 8 o'clock. I'm like, okay, gotta go. And they're like, oh, come on. You know the pushers.
24: I know them.
23: You know
24: yes.
23: the pushers, right?
24: Yes.
23: That
24: yes.
23: are like, oh, well, Debbie has to wake up at 6. So-and-so has to leave for work by 6:30. I'm like, it's not about getting enough sleep. It's like, I want to start my show prep.
24: Yeah.
23: And they're like, all right, okay. And I'm like, good night, everybody.
24: Did you leave?
23: I did. And then like That's 2 hours good. Later, they were still out there.
24: Yeah.
23: I'm like, people, please.
24: At this point, you've got a blanket up to your chin, I would imagine.
23: You are correct. And I was the dog started barking. I'm like, what is she barking at? She's barking at them.
24: Yeah.
23: There's people out there.
24: Go inside. It's inappropriate. When the sun is down, you go in.
23: What do you think? This is Saturday night?
24: Yeah, that's right.
23: So I woke up and ate too much mother sauce.
24: Washed it all away. All right, here's what we're going to do. Let's take a break. We've got 10:30 College of Pop Culture Knowledge. At 11:30, we'll play Whose Voice Is It Anyway, as we always do. And we've got a little pop culture ping pong coming up at 9:30. When we come back, Donna, I know that you generally don't watch movies seasonally. So it's not like, oh, it's Christmas time, I'm going to watch Christmas
23: Correct.
24: Movies. It's Halloween or fall, I'm going to watch these movies.
23: Right.
24: Maybe I'm with you on that because I went through a list of quote-unquote spooky movies. Some are really horror movies. Some are spooky. I am very, very underwatched in this category of movie. I'll see how underwatched you are too. So a list of spooky movies if you want to lean in to the season, we have that. And then if we have time, I'll tell you about soft socializing, what it is and why it's on the rise when we come back, Donna and Steve.
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2: Okay. Oh, fiber maxing.
1: Everywhere she goes, fiber this, fiber that. Half the time she's eating stuff that I'm like, you should feed that to like a dying fish. I don't know what that is.
2: Psyllium husk?
1: What? I don't even know what she just said. Let me tell you about psyllium husk, spelt with a P.
2: You wouldn't see that coming.
3: 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Yeah, yeah.
2: Yeah, you wouldn't see that coming.
1: What a twist.
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23: Hey, guys, welcome back. Appreciate you listening to the Donna and Steve Show. All right, it is October. It is spooky season. I do have friends who like to watch spooky movies during the season, and it's never even occurred to me to do that.
24: That's such a weird thing for me. Meaning you, you're the weird thing. I think things are intended to be watched seasonally. Christmas time, of course. This list that we're going to go through has a lot of spooky options, although I'm very ill-watched on this list. But also, to give you another one, The Sandlot, like you watch that in the summer.
23: Okay, I see. I think I watched it in the winter.
24: Donna, no!
23: But, you know, part of it is it gives you summer vibes when you're in the dead of winter. So
24: this is true, yes.
23: That is a very good movie. I'm so glad you suggested that.
24: Well, over on HBO Max, they have curated a collection of horror comes home movies.
23: Okay.
24: Hulu has something called Huluween.
23: Cute.
24: Everybody's leaning into this.
23: Sure.
24: So there's pretty much a movie that you could do every day leading up to Halloween, certainly. Just like they do the 500 Days of Christmas over on Freeform or whatever. We love counting these things down. But I went through this list, and I mean, I'm late to the start of it already, but... Boy, I've not seen a lot of these. Let's rattle this off quick. Have you seen them or no?
23: Okay.
24: 1931 Frankenstein.
23: I don't think so.
24: Plan 9 from Outer Space.
23: Nope.
24: Psycho.
23: Yes.
24: Okay, I'm still a no. Night of the Living Dead.
23: Never.
24: No. Texas Chainsaw Massacre.
23: Not even a chance.
24: That's a no. Rocky Horror Picture Show.
23: Yes.
24: That's a no for me. Halloween.
23: Yes.
24: Okay, that's a no. The Shining.
23: Absolutely.
24: That's a no for me, dog. Friday the 13th.
23: Yes.
24: That's also a no for me. And number 10, The Evil Dead.
23: No.
24: That's a no for me. So I had to go back and check my numbers there on those 10. I have me at 0 so far, but I can make a comeback.
23: Okay.
24: Poltergeist.
23: Yes.
24: That's a no. Nightmare on Elm Street.
23: Yes.
24: That's a no for me. The Lost Boys.
23: Yes, great movie.
24: That is also a no for me. Beetlejuice.
23: Yes.
24: That is technically a no for me. It was on peripherally. I was a kid, like, in the home where it was on. I remember a little thing. I know nothing about the movie. Child's Play.
23: The Chucky thing?
24: I think that's Chucky.
23: I don't think I've ever seen it because it scared me too much.
24: Yeah, it came out when I was 5 in 1988. That's a no for me. Killer Clowns from Outer Space?
23: No.
24: Edward Scissorhands?
23: Love. Yes.
24: Peripherally. I was in the room when it was on.
23: It is such a sweet movie. I love that movie.
24: It the original It that came out in 1990?
23: Probably.
24: 1991's Addams Family?
23: I didn't see it, no, but I watched the series.
24: Those are both no's for me, and let's get to number 20 on the list, The Nightmare Before Christmas.
23: Yes.
24: I have seen that. So technically, wow, if you're looking back, I've rattled off 20 movies there. Technically, front to back, in one sitting, as a person who knows what's happening, I've seen one of those.
23: Steve.
24: Yes, ma'am.
23: Are you open to some thoughts about you coming from me?
24: Generally, no. But for the sake of the discussion, go on.
23: I feel like you can open up your window a little wider. I feel like it would be good for you. Just like you think I'm all about true crime, that's not necessarily true. I watch comedies. I watch suspense. I dabble in horror. I like documentaries. I do feel like you're Mr. Marvel and Mr. Feel-Good everything.
24: Yes.
23: It's good to feel other things, right? A good movie is a movie that makes you feel something.
24: Yes. Now, fear is the easiest thing to prey on. It's the easiest thing to do, I feel like, in the world of film. It's like you could set up a suspenseful scene. Make somebody laugh, you got to land the comedy. There's a way you can shoot something where you think, oh, somebody's going to be behind them. So I get it. I have watched some scary movies. May I attempt to bring to your honor a couple of scary movies that I have seen?
23: Sure.
24: And then maybe you'll be like, wow, this guy's actually pretty tough. I saw Blair Witch Project.
23: Okay.
24: I saw E.T. at a young age, and I'm going to say that counts.
23: That's not a horror movie.
24: That I was young.
23: Oh, my gosh. I saw it when I was young, too, and I thought it was really sweet.
24: I saw that movie, what was it called? Us?
23: Oh, yeah, yeah, yeah.
24: Them? The one by
23: Peele.
24: Peele?
23: Yeah, that was
24: crazy. That made me nervous.
23: Yeah, those didn't scare me so much. The things that scare me, thank you for asking, are supernatural. Like, I would never see that paranormal activity. Never. Because guess what? I would never sleep again.
24: Again, yeah.
23: Ever. Oh, blankets coming off you in the middle of the night?
24: That's
23: what?
24: The scene I think of from the trailer. Yeah.
23: Never, ever will I watch something like that. Devil stuff scares me. Yeah. You know, the scary clown killer, that's fine.
24: I actually interviewed the guy, Oren Peli, who is the director of Paranormal Activity. I interviewed him and I said, listen, I didn't watch your movie. That's too scary for me. I watched the trailer and that's my fill.
23: Wow. How'd he respond to that?
24: You know, he laughed it off. I mean, if he hears something is so scary that they can't even sit down to watch the movie, I think that's kind of a compliment to him. Anyway, get out there. There's some movies to watch this October, everyone. Soft socializing is a thing. I guess it was a thing because they say that it's making a comeback. This is sort of a new way for people, particularly adults, to make some friends without having to feel like, okay, we're having coffee. We need to talk the whole entire time. Donna, things like bird watching walks, chess nights, and even silent book clubs and puzzle competitions are drawing people to in-person meetings. The website Eventbrite reported that puzzle competitions increased from 151% from August 2020, by 151% from August to July of the following year. Mahjong, as we know, is really on the rise. But these soft socializing events where there's a thing that you're doing and it keeps you from just eye contact the whole time and talking.
23: It's kind of like that painting and wine, right?
24: Yes.
23: That type of thing where you're doing something, you're socializing, but you're not just sitting there looking at one another. And okay.
24: Yes.
23: Yes, I get that. I do have a follow-up question.
24: It's about the silent book study, right?
23: How is that?
24: Well, I think a silent book club, that is, I think, where you're going to sit around together and maybe we're clicking the timer and for the next 30 minutes we're reading.
23: No, thank you.
24: And then we're talking about the book thing that we just read.
23: No, I will read on my own time.
24: Okay, you know what? You're not invited to this book club.
23: Thank God. Oh, God. If I got invited and then I got pressured, I'd be like, ugh.
24: And then they're like, oh, we have a new one, Donna. Donna, can you just start by telling us your thoughts?
23: I'll be like, my thought is this is dumb.
24: Okay, you are. You're
23: I know. By the
24: menace.
23: Way, I have to order a book because Book Club does have a new book that I have to read.
24: What's Book Club? What book
23: Don't
24: club?
23: Don't worry about it.
24: You're in a book club after all that?
23: Maybe.
24: None of your life makes sense to me.
23: I don't have to tell you anything.
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24: Donna, you're the best.
23: Thanks.
24: No, you're supposed to say, oh, Steve, you're the best.
23: No, probably won't do that.
24: Okay, how about a compromise? Say, these are the best. These replayable segments that we liked from today's show.
23: But you just said that.
24: I know, I'm the best.
23: Okay. Hey, guys, welcome back. It's us, Donna and Steve. Okay.
24: Before we play the game.
23: Yes, sir.
24: I do want to quickly set the table from Andrea, who sent us a nice email about this.
23: Hey, girl.
24: Andrea is our personal tracker, and she did a great job of getting everybody all caught up to speed on the College of Pop Culture Knowledge. She says, hey, friends, if you haven't received my last couple emails, I want to send this to the whole group. Here are the September stats, now that we're in October, and a couple of crazy other statistics about the game. For September's College of Pop Culture Knowledge, Donna, your wheel total for the month was 50. My wheel total for the month was 29.
23: Okay.
24: It's a great month for you. When you just break down who won the games, forget about the points. Donna won 13 games. Steve won 7 games. Good job, Donna.
23: Thank you.
24: We both won 5 bonus rounds.
23: Thank you.
24: Donna had 2 whammies totaling -4. Steve had 1 whammy totaling -3. When Donna had the lifeline, they were helpful 11 out of 14 times.
23: Oh, that's great.
24: When Steve had the lifeline, they were helpful 4 out of 7 times. Now, this was the first month with no ties because Donna crushed Steve all month long.
23: Yeah!
24: Suck it, Steve,
23: Woo!
24: She says. She then immediately says, I apologize as your personal tracker. I took an oath. I love you both equally and definitely don't want Donna to annihilate Steve in the game this year.
23: Of course not.
24: So going forward, I promise not to be biased or show favoritism in any way. As for the overall score, Donna has, in our overall heads-up score, we'll be darned. Donna has won the game 93 times this year. Steve has won the game 86 times this year. This is the largest straight-up lead either of you has had all year. Suck it, Steve. OMG, I did it again. I'm so sorry. All right, let's land the plane here. Now for a couple of crazy stats that Andrea, our personal tracker, has learned about the College of Pop Culture Knowledge. Donna and Steve have each won 46 bonus rounds.
0: Whoa.
23: Wow.
24: We're 46 to 46 in the bonus rounds. Donna has landed on 24 whammies, totaling -54 points.
23: Dang it.
24: Steve has landed on 23 whammies, totaling -55 points.
23: Oh, wow.
24: Now, I know that Maddie B and others keep thinking that the whammies are killing Donna, but it's almost even. I've actually lost one more point.
23: Okay.
24: Side note, Maddie B did get his second clean sweep of this month. That happened, so way to go for him.
23: Okay.
24: That is all for now. And then she did sign off by saying, P.S. Steve, you're such an inspiration to all the little boys and girls out there who look up to you, which most of them do because you're tall and they're just kids. See, I can be unbiased.
23: That's great. I love it.
24: Your
23: Thank
24: thoughts.
23: You, Andrea. First of all, wow. Wow. You know what she sounds like? She sounds like a what do you call those people?
24: An Excel spreadsheet person.
23: That person. Yes. Spreadsheet lady person. That's great.
0: I just love how we've made the game this trackable now, that there's so many nuances of the game that people are taking satisfaction in where they want to keep track of this kind of stuff. That makes me happy.
24: It makes me happy, too. And I think that the listeners like to hear that sort of thorough breakdown every once in a while. And once a month is the perfect amount of time to do it.
23: I love it.
24: Now, it's time to play a little game.
1: Game start. C-O-P-C-K. C-O-P-C-K. C-O-P-C-K.
2: College and pop culture.
0: All right, it's Donna Valentine with her 358 points, taking on Steve Patterson with his 345 points. It means Steve is getting the lifeline today. We are going out to Lino Lakes, Minnesota. We're saying good morning to Rooster.
23: Hey
24: Rooster.
23: Buddy, what's going on?
8: Yeah. Set down your barbacoa bowl and put your flesh mitts together. It's me again.
24: Yeah. What's going on today, Rooster? You're calling in on a Friday. What's happening next in your world?
8: Well, I just got off work. I'm going to go to Great Clips, and I'm going to get a nice hair wash and cranial sacral massage and a cut.
23: Wow.
24: Let me ask this. Let's say we're the Great Clips stylists right now, and they say, okay, Rooster, what are we doing today? What do you say?
8: Oh, they know. I just walk in. They're, oh, Rooster, you're number 2, right? Yes, I am.
24: Wow, that's pretty cool.
23: That's awesome.
0: Yeah, don't they like save haircuts at places like Great Clips so that you come in next time, they know what to do?
8: Yep.
0: Neat.
8: Every time.
23: What do you mean, save haircuts?
24: Just all the notes of what you've done
23: so they
24: can just look, and then they're like, oh, okay, here's what this guy get, and then they just say, are we doing the same thing?
23: Love it.
8: Yep. I have pretty long hair down to the middle of my back, but I got my sides not all the way up to the crown or anything, but my sides above my ears and behind my head is shaved down to a number two.
23: So you have a mullet?
8: No, I don't have a mullet. I have long front hair and back hair.
23: Oh, it's just shaved underneath.
8: Yeah, it's just shaved underneath a little bit.
23: Cool.
24: What, do you put it back in a pony or what?
8: Yeah, I do. Today is a ponytail day. A lot of times I twist it up in a nice tight little bun where nobody can really tell how much hair I have until I pull it out. And then they're like, holy crap.
23: Wow, Rooster, who knew?
24: Hey, Rooster, can you take a picture of you and send it to us maybe?
8: Yeah, I could probably do that.
24: Yeah, just email it in. That'd be great. Don and Steve Show at mytalk1071.com.
0: I like how he said probably, though. You didn't fully commit to it.
24: Not committing.
23: You know what, Rooster? While you're waiting to get your hair cut, just snap a selfie and then...
8: No, I think I have some in my phone.
23: Okay.
24: That'd be I was going to say, what about a before and after? But now I'm turning it into a production. I'm sorry.
8: No, I think I'll send you a couple of pictures. You guys got to see my pizza cutter, too.
24: Oh, I'd love to.
23: What?
8: I have a big, huge Vikings pizza cutter. It looks like a huge blade. It's awesome.
0: Oh, sweet. That's yeah, I want to see that for sure.
23: Nice. Skull.
24: Nice, Donna. Now,
8: exactly
24: for
8: right.
24: Okay, we're going to get moving with the game now so you can get your haircut on time. Let's turn it over to Stormer to find out today's topic.
0: For our topic, well, CBS said that it is bringing back Undercover Boss for a 12th season. It's going to be a refresh take. But they're bringing in this host to host the show. He's been the host of The Price is Right since 2015. And that individual is Drew Carey. We're doing Drew Carey trivia today.
23: All right.
24: Okay.
23: Okay.
24: Mm-hmm. Bye now, Donna.
23: I'll see ya.
24: All right.
23: Bye.
0: Bye. All right, Rooster, I'm going to put you on hold really quick as we go over the first round of questions with Steve for Drew Carey Trivia. Are you ready, Mr. Patterson?
24: I am ready.
0: Let's begin with this first question then. Drew Carey's sitcom, The Drew Carey Show, was set in this city.
24: Cleveland.
0: He appeared in an episode of Sabrina the Teenage Witch, which starred this actress.
24: Oh, what's her name? Not Sarah Michelle Gellar, but I'm forgetting her name at the moment. I'll come back to it.
0: And he appeared in a 1997 episode of this ABC sitcom.
24: I'm going to say Home Improvement for that. Go to, ask the second one again. What's
0: he appeared
24: name?
0: In an episode of Sabrina the Teenage Witch, which starred this actress.
24: Oh my gosh, she's blonde. Oh, that's so painful. Oof. Oh, my gosh.
0: Once you hear the name, you're going to beat yourself up for sure.
24: Without a doubt.
0: All right, well, let's bring Rooster back in here. All right, Rooster, you heard my Drew Carey questions. You heard Steve's answers. Would you like to change any of his answers?
8: Well, I knew I was going to say Cleveland before Donnie even got off because I was sure that was going to be one of the answers.
0: You know me so well, Rooster.
8: And the second one, I do not know. And the third one, I don't know. Like, I guess I drew a blank and just didn't hear the question.
0: Okay, well, Steve said Home Improvement. We'll just keep that one for now. And yep. All right, if that's it, Rooster, thank you so much. I'm going to put you on hold one more time. Let's bring Donna Valentine back into the room now. Oh, she's talking to somebody in the hallway.
24: Okay, geez.
0: There you go. Oh, she got it. We got it.
24: Now she's back. There All right. Hey, welcome back, Donna.
23: Oh, my gosh. So the sea monster was outside.
24: Oh, no.
0: Uh-oh.
23: Frightening. And he's like, what are you doing? And I'm like, oh, we're playing a game, and I have to leave the studio. He goes, you're cheating, aren't you? He goes, I see you putting your ear up to the door. I'm like, whatever. It's because Steve is teacher's pet.
24: What?
23: That's why you are your teacher's pet.
24: Oof. I'm not teacher's pet.
23: You are teacher's pet. And he's and I was like, I'm not cheating. I'm just standing here waiting for them to wave me back in. Yeah, your teacher's pet.
0: Well, I hope this doesn't get brought up in the next round of contract negotiations.
23: Well, it will.
24: Do you think, is he going to bring it up to you and say, well, we've noticed you've been cheating, so we're docking you for that?
23: No, I think teacher's pet is going to be brought up. I'm like, Steve gets everything.
24: You don't know anything.
23: I know everything.
24: Maybe I get it because I'm easy to work with. Even keel, happy, positive to be around, etc. Not to say you aren't. You're all of those plus one.
23: You know what? I'm real. Thank you.
24: Whatever, man.
23: Steve probably goes home and he blows his whistle for the kids to line up. You know, they have to show him their fingernails, you know.
0: Do a big musical production before they go to bed every
23: night.
24: I wouldn't mind it. Sometimes variations of that happen.
23: Anyway, sorry, Rooster. All right, I'm ready.
0: All right, again, we are doing Drew Carey trivia today. Let's begin with this first question for you, Miss Valentine.
23: Okay.
0: All right, Drew Carey's sitcom, The Drew Carey Show, was set in this city.
23: No idea.
0: He appeared in an episode of Sabrina the Teenage Witch, which starred this actress.
23: You know, what's her face? Something, something, something.
0: And he appeared in a 1997 episode of this ABC sitcom.
23: Number two was Melissa Joan Hart.
2: Son of a gun.
23: Number three was what?
0: He appeared in a 97 episode of this ABC sitcom.
23: ABC. I don't know. ABC. Coach. And the first one is, I don't remember the question. Detroit.
0: Okay. Time is up. Let's bring Rooster back into the convo. Let's see who gets to spin the... Why is my Siri going off on my phone right now? What's up with that? I don't want her a part of this. Anyway, moving on here. Question number one for Drew Carey trivia. His sitcom, The Drew Carey Show, was set in this city. Steve and Rooster, you said Cleveland.
2: Oh, yep.
0: Donna Valentine, right. At the last second, you said Detroit.
2: Go Detroit!
0: Correct answer is...
23: Fox Theater!
0: Cleveland rocks! Steve and Rooster are on the board.
24: That was such a funny theme song.
0: Cleveland rocks. Yeah, Cleveland rocks. Cleveland rocks. Cleveland rocks. It's a good show.
24: It was a good show. It was a good show.
0: It was a good show.
23: Yeah, real good.
0: All right, question number two.
24: Mimi was so funny. One time she walked in, saw Drew Carey and said, "Hey, Earth." I almost fell out of my chair. She was called, it was walked in, saw Drew Carey and said, "Hey, Earth." I almost fell out of my chair. She was called, it was a body joke, Donna. Back in the 90s, things.

0: is Melissa Joan Hart, and we're tied.
1: Dang.
0: Okay, question number three. Drew Carey appeared in a 1997 episode of this ABC sitcom. Steve and Rooster, you said Home Improvement. Donna, you said Coach.
1: Dauber.
0: Never heard of it.
2: What?
1: Oh, it's a good show.
2: Craig T. Nelson.
0: Okay.
1: Jerry Van Dyke.
2: So good.
1: Okay. Then the guy who played Dauber.
2: Yeah, that guy. Is he into bingo? What's the deal?
1: Oh, I love that.
0: Or maybe he was a fisherman.
1: That's
0: a bobber. I'm sure I'm Minnesotan. Correct answer is Home Improvement. And that means Steve with the assist from Rooster today. Cock-a-doodle-doo is your winner in the Drew Carey edition of the COPCK.
1: Nice. I'm so pumped. Rooster, we did it, baby.
3: All right, rock and roll.
1: Woo! Let's go. Yeah, I love Rooster. Rooster, why don't you count it down and spin the wheel for us? Put your back into it.
3: All right. 1, 2, 3. Come at me!
0: Whoa!
1: Oh, whoa! Rooster. What did he say?
2: I don't know. Coming in hot.
0: I don't know if I had to dump that or not. Either way, Steve, today's game for you was worth 6 points today,
1: nice,
0: which means
1: Rooster,
0: you are going up to 351 while Donna stays at 358.
1: All right, now super quick. We're so over time. Let's do the bonus, and we'll do Scooty's rule for today and try it, where Rooster, you can chime in and then choose who the point goes to.
0: All right.
3: Okay.
0: Let's do it. Here we go. Okay. All right. Drew Carey appeared in the music video for the song It's All About the Pentiums by this musician. This musician is a fan of polka music.
2: Donna? I'm going to say this is Weird Al Yankovic.
0: It is Weird Al Yankovic. Great job, Donna. It means you got a point today. 359 for you.
2: Unless...
1: No,
2: oh, that's
1: you got the point.
0: Yeah,
2: okay.
0: Rooster would have to get the question right before he would pick who would give the point.
1: Guys,
0: to.
1: We are so over time. Rooster, we love you. We're coming right back. It's Donna and Steve.
4: Morning, sunshine.
5: 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We will never know when Michael Jackson will interrupt our conversation and scare the hell out of us. Here we go. Colleen, talk to us about castor oil.
6: Okay. I didn't expect it to succeed.
1: That scared me.
6: Okay, I'm going to get back together because I want to talk about castor oil because I really am castor oil curious now. 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
6: Hey, guys, welcome back to the show. It is the Donna and Steve show. So happy to have you on board with us.
7: Yes, thank you, everyone.
6: Thank you. Got a couple of tips to share with everybody.
7: Oh.
6: I'll go first.
7: Okay.
6: You might want to think twice the next time you leave a review for something online. Researchers figured out, after looking through public reviews on Yelp, that they can figure out social connections between other users. And that's without, like, looking at any friends lists. And the reason this matters is because online scammers could use those social connections to make their phishing scams more believable.
7: Yeah, it's crazy that they're able to do that. I don't know how exactly they decipher it, but I know that we all have little codes, little digital footprints, digital DNA, and they can find spaces that overlap,
6: right,
7: which is part of the reason why they have said that sometimes your spouse is talking about dish towels and how much you need dish towels. And then after the conversation, you go onto Google and you're like, oh my gosh, why am I seeing ads for dish towels? It's not necessarily or only because they hear you, but it's also because their Google searches based on your connection might start to populate your feed now too. So maybe it's a little bit like that, but like wider spread.
6: Do you think it has something to do with, you know how sometimes, I don't know, you'll get something from a friend and then you accept it and then you find out later, do not accept whatever.
7: Yes.
6: It wasn't from me. I've been hacked. It's kind of, you know, that's probably included in this realm of, you know, seeing your connections.
7: Yeah, maybe.
6: Maybe.
7: I don't know if that is directly tied or not, but.
6: All right, well.
7: It's crazy, right, man?
6: It's
7: crazy. Here's the takeaway. Maybe the cleanest takeaway is the scammers are out to get you, and they can access and use a lot of different things to get you. So I don't know that that means, hey, stop leaving reviews on Yelp. Stay safe from the scammers. That feels like maybe the latest tinfoil hat that you can put on your head. I think it just means maybe the best way to fight or protect yourself from the scammers is to be very vigilant when an email comes to you. Particularly when an urgent email comes to you.
6: Right, right, right.
7: Or something that seems really personally tied. Those are usually big, big red flags.
6: Also, if you do send us an email with an attachment, you can't expect us to open it. Because here at work, they are extremely particular about us being vigilant, like you're saying. Like, Don't open anything. If it didn't come from a trusted source or someone that you know, here, you know, like you have to go and verify before you open anything.
7: Trust and verify.
6: Because it happens all the time. We'll get something and people will be like, oh, this reminded me of you guys. And it's like, I can't open it. I can't. I'm not allowed to. And if I do, something happens, then I'm blacklisted.
7: Hmm. And that's why I don't open any emails in general. It's just out of safety. The abundance of caution.
6: Yes,
7: I'm sorry.
6: I know.
7: Threat level midnight.
6: Sorry, everybody. By the way, did you take your test that we were supposed to take here at work?
7: I cannot find it.
6: Oh,
7: I cannot find it, and I have searched it. And the last time they sent out a reminder and said, hey, take this test, I had sent out a reminder a year ago that said, hey, to the whole thread, if anyone can find this, please let me know. But the only thing that I can find when I search these different categories is this email thread, but no link or no test for this.
6: Oh, gotcha. Okay, well, I finally found it because we got these very threatening emails from the powers that be that were like, you guys are on a list of people who didn't do this yet. So I did it, and I failed, but I did it, right? It still counts.
7: Yeah, effort. Can you forward me the link, please?
6: I'll see if I can find it. Thank you.
7: Thank you, ma'am. Here's a way to seem more likable. Laugh at your own mistakes. Oh, and there's clapping, spontaneous clapping. There were 6 experiments that looked at over 3,000 different participants. And people were judging people who laughed after a minor social blunder, like you knocked over a glass, you waved at the wrong person, something like that. But people judged or viewed these people more warmly, more competently, and more authentically than someone who looked mortified. So if you're, you know, Emily embarrassment all the time, and it's just like, oh my gosh, I can't believe I did that, and you're just blushing and you're hiding your face, and let's not talk about that, that was it, you seem less likable.
6: Interesting.
7: The more you just embrace your little foibles and can laugh things off, the more likable, trustworthy, competent, authentic you seem.
6: That's right.
7: All right, now Donna is double thumbing toward herself repeatedly, big pumping, hinging at the elbow, like, look at this girl. Your whole social media is this. And you keep saying, oh, I think I'm going to come across looking stupid, though. To which the rest of us keep saying, ma'am. We don't believe that there are the hidden tapes somewhere of you just crushing it every day.
6: Okay, Steve. First of all, that's very hurtful.
7: No.
6: Though accurate.
7: Okay.
6: However, that's what I choose to put out there. And for anyone who thinks that these are staged, these are usually real occurrences. Like, just always assume I'm going to be the girl at the party with food in her hair.
7: Not even in her teeth.
6: No, I have accepted this about myself. If someone goes, Donna, you have food in your hair. I'm like, well, why wouldn't I?
7: I didn't want to be underdressed. Yeah, you know, I'm actually thinking back to even your last, maybe 4 out of your last 6 social media posts on her Instagram, at Valentine Donna. And I could put a mashup together of those. The half-eaten pear, essentially, from your
6: thing. No, I didn't eat it. It was not half-eaten. It just got beat up.
7: The unzipped dress, the sunglasses that only had one lens in them. And there was one other thing. I just a little mashup of, like, here's a look back at Donna's last month.
6: Mm.
7: It's great. That's why people love you. It's also why people say, do you need me to pick soup up for you?
6: Or can I make you... Oh, speaking of, Belanger left me some soup in the fridge. I got to go get it.
7: He left you soup again?
6: Yeah, Steve. Because
7: he did
6: people
7: last
6: like,
7: week, too.
6: People know I like soup.
7: I think it's becoming a little more than that. I think he's probably telling his therapist, like, yeah, and I've been helping out this woman in the neighborhood.
6: Well, I guarantee there will be some squash in my hair by probably about 4 o'clock this afternoon.
7: Wonderful. With that, we're going to take a little break. When we come back, we have a dirt alert and then some movie news. Stay there, Donna and Steve.
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4: Hey, it's Donna and Steve. You know, this isn't actually live right now. I'm a television star, I've been told. I need my beauty sleep.
5: And a lot of help from makeup.
4: Not sure we needed to go there. 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
6: Hey guys, happy Friday. Welcome to hour three of the Donna and Steve Show. What do you got going under?
4: Sorry, getting a little more protein in.
6: Ew, I don't need to know that.
4: What?
6: Why?
4: I didn't say like I'm picking a scab.
6: I know,
4: said
6: but
4: I'm
6: you
4: getting
6: were like
4: a little more protein in.
6: What does that have to do with protein?
4: That's probably a human being who was coughing a little bit after he had had a drink. You know, I'm so sorry, Your Highness, that I don't come before you dressed in my finest garments. Okay? I come from a place where they say, come as you are. You, of all people, a walking disaster, respectfully, should offer that to more people. Look at you. You're slouched. Your posture is B minus, and I'm grading on a curve.
6: You know why?
4: And the curve is your spine, scoliosis.
6: Friday vibes, baby.
4: Oh, my back hurts.
6: Hey, man, I just got this email, and I'm going to have to share it with everybody.
4: Okay, whenever you're ready.
6: When we played the College of Pop Culture Knowledge today, I had answered Coach as an episode that Drew Carey appeared in, and you had answered Home Improvement.
4: That's
6: well,
4: right.
6: Wouldn't you know, in 1997, he made an appearance in both shows.
4: Now, what network was Coach on?
6: Oh, dang it.
4: It might have been ABC. I don't know.
6: This is
4: going to go under review. I already see Stormer's light is lit up over there. He's ready to chime in.
7: Okay. I'm looking at his Wikipedia page right now. I don't see that he was in Coach in 1997, but the email that you're referring to, Donna, I think has a screenshot of IMDb, which says he was in the show. So we have conflicting information presented to us. But it was on ABC. Coach was on ABC.
6: All right.
4: Wow. And both would have been in 1997. Yes, Drew AI says Drew Carey made a special appearance on the sitcom Coach
6: yep.
4: in 1997.
6: Yeah.
4: It was the season 9 episode titled Viva Las Ratings.
6: I love it. It was a crossover kind of thing, right?
4: Yeah, characters cross between Coach, The Drew Carey Show, Ellen, and Grace Under Fire. That was a good show.
6: Oh, I like that show, too. Mm.
7: Okay, so what are we going to do about this,
6: We're going to give me an extra point.
4: You know, I would say this. We need to wipe my points that Rooster got me from the wheel, because it would have been a tie.
6: Okay.
4: And then who won the tie? Donna won the tie.
7: Donna won the tie.
4: Yeah, that's the only way path forward. It's right there in plain.
6: Yeah, but wait a minute. You got the answer correct
4: as
6: well,
4: yeah.
6: Right?
4: What the hell? No, but that means we would have been tied and then gone into the bonus.
6: Yeah, yep,
7: yes,
6: okay.
7: And then you would have won, Donna.
4: Yeah, Donna's our winner today.
6: Thank you.
7: Huh. Okay.
6: Who sent this? Thank you, Cody.
4: More like Coachy.
7: Okay. I will review this over the weekend, and I will give you an updated total on Monday, if that's the case.
4: Okay. I mean, I think a listener would be listening right now saying, the review just happened on the air. We were tied. And then she won it. I mean, didn't she just win? What, are you going to take this to the Supreme Court? Are you going to take it to your house of prayer? Where are we going with this thing?
7: Wherever I want to go.
6: All right. That's good.
4: All right. Monday, we'll wait all weekend for an official ruling, though initial reports seem to be leaning toward Donna. This is crazy. This is hanging Chad.
7: Who's Chad?
6: Ah.
4: Man, remember hanging Chad.
6: Remember that whole thing, Florida.
4: Oh, my gosh.
6: What's going on?
4: Let's move to this. Sonny Hostin from The View has stopped trying to win little arguments in real life. Now, this is funny because she's on The View.
6: Right.
4: The whole show starts with, I think, 20 minutes of arguing.
6: Right.
4: However, when Sunny, who I hope her middle initial is B, because then you could say Sunny B hosting The View.
6: Okay.
4: Her marriage rule is really specific. It's every little disagreement does not need a winner.
6: Hmm.
4: That's so good. When you can realize every little argument doesn't need a winner, and everyone's wrong fact or mispronunciation or remembering of the story differently doesn't need a correction.
6: Sure.
4: I think that can be helpful. Do you know a couple? I know a couple. Do you know a couple? It's usually in a couple. How many times can I say a couple? I'll say it a couple more times. I know a couple who there is someone in the relationship who is always, may as well wear a Judge Judy robe, because when the other person is telling a story, they are offering constant correction
6: right.
4: throughout the story.
6: Yeah. And I know a lot of couples like this who are like, no, that's not what he said.
4: Yes.
6: No. Yes. You know, it's hilarious. It's usually couples who are older, in my experience.
4: Sure.
6: Who, yeah, they're like, no, that's not how it happened.
4: It is fun when you hear couples fact
6: bicker,
4: check each other.
6: Yes.
4: Yeah, there's a good amount of bickering. And then too much of it, where if it's in real life, not at the shared table where you're talking about it, but just the two of you are chatting about a thing and a little thing pops up, just realizing you don't have to win every single argument. You don't, believe it or not, you don't always have to be right.
6: That's beautiful.
4: And as we said earlier in the show, we've said this before, just because you have an opinion doesn't mean you always need to share an opinion. Now, you and I were lucky, Donna, because we are allotted a radio show every day where we are expected to share our opinions and to have an opinion. And so I feel like we're able to flex a lot of those muscles. So then maybe in other areas of life, not always, but sometimes we can lay things down and just be like, you know what? I don't need to share my opinion. But sometimes, boy, it's really fun too, isn't it?
6: It is fun. Super fun. We always correct each other on things like pronunciation. It's super fun for me.
4: It's very enjoyable. It's always fun for the corrector.
6: That's right.
4: However, when the other person gets corrected, it's like, wow, well, you could have just let that go by. Meanwhile, when the tables are turned, it's like, oh.
6: I know, pounds.
4: Yeah, you've got them in your like little red laser beam.
6: That's right. Anyway, all right.
4: So anyway, take a note from Sunny Hostin from The View. Don't try to win all your arguments at home.
6: Love it. Wow, this is something. Michael Douglas has a new book coming, and he is finally admitting to a secret relationship with a co-star after a 40-year denial.
4: Oh, brother.
6: What? All right, he has copped to his secret relationship with Romancing the Stone co-star Kathleen Turner.
4: Wow.
6: The name of the memoir is called One Hell of a Ride, and he recently shared that he fell under the magic spell of a romance in 1984 on the set of this movie. Now, at the time, Michael Douglas was married to Deandra Lucker. He shares a son, Cameron, but they were separated at the time. And they were both having extramarital affairs. So, yeah, he said that Kathleen Turner knocked him sideways. He'd always denied it. I think Danny DeVito was part of this cast, and he hid it from everybody on the set, including Danny DeVito, who I think is his best friend.
4: Gee.
6: He described their connection as more than a fly-by-night affair. He said, we found each other first as friends, then as co-stars, and finally as lovers.
4: Oh, boy. Can I just call out TMZ for a second? Why do they have to write their headlines? So this story is also on TMZ.
6: Okay.
4: And here's how this reads. Hang on. Let me see. Where'd it go?
6: Oh, wow. He would sneak into her hotel room when everyone was asleep.
4: Don't say it like that. All right. Hang on a minute. Where did this go?
6: I don't know.
4: Dang it. Hang on.
6: They did have really, really amazing chemistry I've seen this movie. You should see it. It's very good.
4: This is the worst. Now I'm endlessly scrolling. Stand by. I might
6: stand by, everybody. Anyway.
4: Okay, here's the headline. Hey, TMZ, could you not write your headlines like you're a college freshman in a frat house? Michael Douglas, I romanced more than the stone. Banged co-star Kathleen Turner. Guys.
6: It probably is written by a college freshman. I think they have a lot of, you know, interns and stuff like that at TMZ. Wow.
4: Have we no couth, Donna? What has become of the modern zeitgeist? What has become of the society's vernacular?
6: Wow. Sorry.
4: I romanced more than the stone, banged co-star Kathleen Turner. I mean, you know what's funny? If somebody wrote that like at the Star Tribune, they'd probably be fired.
6: For sure.
4: What the heck?
6: But it's...
0: And I really like that.
6: Ew.
4: Garth.
6: Stay out of this.
4: How long's it been? Oh, girl, this guy. I can't.
6: Oh, my gosh. Anyway, one hell of a ride. Michael Douglas. It's out. It'll be out on Tuesday. Thank you.
4: Thank you. When we return... Oh, by the way, very, very quickly, this popped in my mind, then we got to go. Phil, who is banned from the show, and we will not read his emails, sent in an email earlier, and it said, add mother sauce to the Mons Pubis list.
6: We have a list in the studio of things we can't say, words and phrases. I'll add it right now. Bye.
4: Thank you, ma'am. Bye. Coming up, we have a couple of studies to get to. The best smelling cities in the United States. This is a fun list. We'll see if ours made the cut. And almost half of the people are afraid to do this in public. And that's a real shame. We'll get back to it. Don and Steve, my talk.
8: Morning, sunshine. I've got the name of fictional football teams, and you tell me the name of the movie or TV show where they come from. The Ridgemont Wolves.
9: Oh, that's not a football team.
8: Yes, it is.
10: Yes, it is.
9: Oh, that's a football. Oh, that's a whole topic. Okay.
8: The Denver Monarchs.
9: South Park, final answer.
8: No, it is Dynasty.
9: Dynasty never had a female basketball team?
10: Okay, because, Jason, we're doing football. Oh,
9: no, I mean...
10: Jason, how are you going to get through this? You're not even clear on what the topic is. No matter how many times he's told you.
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21: Donna, you're the best.
22: Thanks.
21: No, you're supposed to say, oh, Steve, you're the best.
22: No, probably won't do that.
21: Okay, how about a compromise? Say, these are the best. These replayable segments that we liked from today's show.
22: But you just said that.
21: I know, I'm the best.
22: Okay.
6: Welcome back to the show. Okay. It's us, Donna and Steve. Got Friday vibes going on. You know why?
4: Because it's payday!
6: Because it's Friday. And it's payday for some.
4: Ha ha. Yes, hello, bank. Are you still open? I would like to deposit this novelty check. That is one unique thing about me is I have always been asked to be paid in golf tournament checks or charity checks. Which is why I can't deposit them on my phone.
6: When you were young, did you think that those were real checks?
4: Yes.
6: Like you could try,
4: young?
6: You try to fit them into the ATM. This cartoon check.
4: That's those fun. Are so fun.
6: They're so fun. I want one that I can hang in a room, like an office. That'd be fun. $1 million.
4: That's so fun, Donna. Right, in your dining, maybe in your dining room.
6: Perfect.
4: That'd be a good idea.
6: Thank you.
4: We have a couple of studies to get to, if I'm doing my time correctly. I have us at 11:20 Central Daylight Time, yes?
6: That is correct. Would you like me to go first?
4: Let me go first.
6: Okay, you go first.
4: You know I'm interested when I see a study about the best-smelling cities in America.
6: Oh, God.
4: Pappy Love Fragrance. Pappy Love Cologne. Pappy Love Fragrance. Well, apparently, the best-smelling city in America, when they looked at things like candle stores, bakeries, perfumeries, florists, and overall cleanliness, not meat, Donna.
6: Meat sandwiches that you can smell.
4: What is? Why are you so broken when it comes to describing food? Meat sandwiches?
6: I'm thinking like pizza, you know, places that are known for food might make the list.
4: Nothing smells better than a barbecue joint to your meat sandwich point. Or a pizza place. Yes. You walk into either of those and it's like, this is so good.
6: Yes.
4: Problem is, you'd walk into both of those places and be like, okay, that'll do it. I don't need anything.
6: Yeah, probably.
4: That's so, you're broken. The number one best-smelling city in America is Boston.
6: Hmm.
4: Then followed up by D.C.
6: Yeah?
4: Then San Francisco. Now, that makes sense because of Rice-A-Roni.
6: And there's water and the smell of, like, the ocean or the bay.
4: I was really just trying the Rice-A-Roni joke.
6: Okay, got it. The San Francisco
4: Let's do it again,
6: treat.
4: This time with a big laugh.
6: Okay.
4: That makes sense because of Rice-A-Roni.
6: The San Francisco treat.
4: Now laugh. Followed up by number four, Seattle, presumably coffee. And then Philadelphia.
6: A meat sandwich.
4: Headquarters of the world.
6: No, what do they got? The steak. The, you know.
4: Philly cheesesteak.
6: That thing.
4: What the hell's wrong? Just something a little off.
6: Oh, yeah.
4: I could go for a meat sandwich right now. You know what? I'll tell you this. By the way, shout out to Boston for smelling.
6: What's up,
4: so
6: Boston?
4: Good. Last night I was, planning. I had a little sensible dinner that was all planned. And then my nephew came over and there was some football on. And they had two Costco pizzas. And they were like, hey, do you want some? And they were like, cheese and pepperoni. And I said, you know, I was thinking of. And then he looked at me, my 18-year-old nephew, and he was like, come on. Like, you know, it's football. We're over. What are you going to do? So, bada bing, bada boom, I had four pieces of Costco pizza.
6: Cauliflower crust?
4: No, this was the traditional pizza that they make for you. This was not from the frozen section.
6: Oh, that's nice. Is that good?
4: It's good. Yeah, it's good.
6: Okay.
4: It's good. People think it's good.
6: Good to know. All right, I'm glad you did. I've been pigging out lately. You know, I had two of those Egg Benedicts this morning.
4: Yes.
6: Maybe it's one, and I didn't realize that you get two eggs on two halves. I overate last night. What am I going to do?
4: Oh, what'd you have last night? You didn't tell me about that.
6: Oh, I had a pizza slider. I had ribs. I had coleslaw. I had a cookie. Yeah. I'm human.
4: Question?
6: Hey, Steve.
4: What is a pizza slider?
6: That's what I said. So it's a little bun, like you do a little like hamburger slider. But instead, there's pepperoni, mozzarella, and pizza sauce.
4: Thank you, Donna.
6: And then it's like baked.
4: Well,
6: of course. I'm sorry. I forgot the cheese.
4: Absolutely.
6: Thank you.
4: We've worked up an appetite. Now we're hungry for another study.
6: Okay. This study, I think, makes sense. Did you know that 47% of people, that's almost half of people, say that they are afraid of being themselves in public?
4: Oh, no.
6: And you know why?
4: Embarrassment?
6: Because they don't want to go viral.
4: Oh.
6: Like, kind of like acting like a moron like I've been doing lately.
4: Yeah, and it's helped you get some good online traction.
6: And not even on purpose. I'm not acting like an idiot on purpose. I am an idiot. Anyway, so according to this new poll, 47% of people say it's the possibility of becoming online content that has reduced their ability to relax and be themselves in public. Hmm. 31% say they avoid showing strong emotions or opinions. 30% avoid dancing. Now, that's just sad.
4: Yeah. Also, I just got to say, I think people are oversimplifying going viral. You know how many people there are in the world, how many phones, how many things are being recorded, and how many people are actively trying to go viral and don't.
6: I think they're using the term loosely in that they don't want to end up on the internet.
4: Sure.
6: Like people avoid acting silly or telling jokes, and Gen Z is most likely to be worried about it. That's
4: interesting.
6: That's too bad.
4: That is. Gen Z, let your hair down.
6: Let us tell you,
4: we're further along the road than you. It doesn't matter.
6: Nothing matters. Everyone's just thinking about themselves.
4: That's right.
6: All right.
4: We'll take a break. When we come back, whose voice is it? Anyway, you play along. Stay there.
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32: I'd like to think you feel the same way.
6: Hello.
4: Hey.
6: Hey, welcome back.
4: Thanks.
6: It's Donna. It's Steve.
4: Hey, Donna, if you want to see two things in one video, you can. Yesterday, I was talking about this new royal blue jacket that I got.
6: Oh, yeah.
4: That I was going to test drive.
6: Yeah, yeah, yeah.
4: Wasn't totally sure. Still have the tag on it. Well, I wore that yesterday in a video. Got pretty good reviews so far. You know, a couple of people. Whatever.
6: I saw the video of your closet.
4: And I was going to say, you could see my beautiful new closet from Twin Cities Closet Company.
6: Nice.
4: You hear me talk about it. And I gave you a little tour of the shameful before and then the beautiful after. And so I just want to welcome you virtually into my closet.
6: Thank you.
4: You're welcome.
6: I didn't notice your jacket, I have to say. Oh, it was a story, right? Is it gone?
4: No, it's a reel. Well, I mean, I reposted it as a story, but yeah, you could just go to like my profile page.
6: Oh, that's beautiful. I can't wait.
4: Okay, she's clearly not looking at it. I can see her.
6: I'm trying to find it. I'm sorry. This is not something to do while
4: Stormer's
6: we're doing
4: on
6: a radio
4: it. Let's
6: show.
4: Go.
6: Oh, let me see. Wait, hold on.
4: Oh, the hidden hampers that I have.
6: I just want to see your jacket. I already saw your closet. It's gorgeous. Oh,
4: thank you.
6: Yeah, I can't really see the color that. Oh.
4: Yeah, he's in a dark room. It's a dark thing. Just look for it on your phone. This isn't Nick Cage trying to find a clue. The National.
6: Oh my God, that's so funny, Steve. Say funny things more.
4: It's just pull up my thing.
6: I'm pulling up your thing. Ew.
4: I don't love that.
6: Me either. All right, we should move on.
4: You're canceled. Time now to play a game that we like to play all the time here on the show. It's called Whose Voice Is It Anyway? A celebrity voice guessing game. You get to play along with us. We all now find out today's clue from producer Stormer.
0: All right, for today's clue, for today's voice, I am looking for the voice of this actor who once had to eat nothing but apples, coffee, tuna, and chewing gum to prepare for a role for a 2005 movie. A lot of details there.
6: Okay.
0: But, Steve, you have a 51-43 lead over Miss Valentine. So, Donna, please start the bidding for us today.
6: I can name that voice in 9 seconds. Suck it!
4: I was about to say I'm going to give you all 9 seconds.
6: Really?
4: Then you chose hate speech. And so now I can name that voice in 5 seconds.
6: I can name 2005 movie.
0: 2004, okay. Sorry. Quick correction, 2004. My apologies.
6: Okay. So this was like...
4: I wasn't seeing a lot of movies then. I was in college.
6: 24 years ago.
4: Doing Mountain Dew bongs. That's true.
6: Okay.
4: I got a Mountain Dew bong instead of a beer bong.
6: Okay.
0: Really?
6: Okay.
4: Yeah, it's pretty sweet.
6: Okay. What'd you say? Five?
4: Five, yeah. Ma'am.
6: I could do it in 4.
0: Okay.
4: Okay, I can do it
6: for the kids.
4: I could do it in 3.
6: Mm. Oh, yeah?
4: I love that you're writing things down and like, oh, well, I guess if I carry the 2 and yeah.
6: I'm like, okay, so I'm writing down how old I was at the time.
4: How old?
6: 30-something.
4: Okay.
6: I am going to let you name that voice.
4: Thank you, Donna.
6: Mm-hmm.
0: All right, Steve, you have 3 seconds to name this voice.
5: Well, look, I'd love to be able to do it all myself, but unfortunately I can't. I would if I could.
4: Woo!
6: I got it too.
5: Woo!
6: All right, I'm gonna write down who I think it is.
4: Alrighty. Writing it down. And I would like to now submit my final answer as one of my favorite actors, Christian Bale.
0: All right, you are locking in the voice as Christian Bale. Here is the voice again for a couple seconds.
5: Well, look, I'd love to be able to do it all myself, but unfortunately I can't. I would if I could.
7: Do it.
0: And is that the voice of Batman himself? Is that the voice of Christian Bale? It sure is the voice of Christian, and that means Steve is your winner today in this edition of Whose Voice Is It Anyway?
6: That's what I wrote down. Mm-hmm. What was the movie?
0: The Machinist. Remember where he got super duper duper duper skinny, like really like scary skinny?
4: Yes.
0: And then he did Batman the next year. He had to gain 100 pounds for the Batman role because of how skinny he got in The Machinist.
6: 100 pounds?
4: Well, but Donna, you know, like the first probably 60 pounds probably came back pretty quick once he resumed a normal diet and started getting his calories up. It's not like he went from 200 to 300 pounds. He probably went from like close to 100 pounds up to 200 pounds. He was the what is what he did to his body for The Machinist. Look up an image of that.
6: I am. And he looks like, I'm sorry. He looks like he can be in a Holocaust type movie. I don't know what this movie was about.
0: I don't really either, to be honest with you. I've never seen it.
6: I think I have seen it. I think he's like got has a mental breakdown or something.
4: Psychological thriller where Trevor Resnick, they say, played by Christian Bale, really, a factory worker suffering from severe year-long insomnia that causes him to waste away into a skeletal state.
0: Mm-hmm.
6: Wow.
0: Yeah. This is what Christian Bale does, though. He fluctuates his weight for movie roles all the time. I know for American Hustle and Vice, he, I think, got like over 250 pounds for those roles. And then he slims down for other roles like this. He just...
6: That's
0: his
6: very
0: body
6: dangerous.
0: Is able to do that, but yeah, it's kind of scary when you do that a
6: Tom Hanks talked about this and how he ended up having a lot of health problems. I think diabetes is one of them, if I remember correctly. But he was just like, the doctor was like, you can't do that.
4: Well, yeah, think of how small Tom Hanks had to get to play
6: Castaway.
4: Woody.
6: Oh.
0: Both of those answers were great.
6: Thank you. Mine was a little more accurate, but
4: I thought mine was more playful.
6: You're right. You're playful, Steve.
4: I mean, he was only 12 inches, you know. Anyway. Okay. Now I move into a little bit of news from the sports world. This breaking today, Tony Romo and CBS have agreed to part ways. This comes in the aftermath of his arrest after his operating while intoxicated arrest that he had, leaving a golf tournament, smelled of booze and all of that. Well, then CBS is like, all right, we're suspending him. And then not long after that, even though he was a part of the number one team, it was Tony Romo and Jim Nantz, the number one CBS team, the rumors started that CBS, he's likely not going to resume that spot, and there's a chance that he just won't come back at all. And it sounds like they came to some sort of a resolution. I don't know what this means necessarily in terms of money, buyouts, et cetera, because Tony Romo was making, I believe, $17 million a year.
6: No.
4: However, I think perhaps contributing to this decision is not just the arrest that happened, because he then owned up to it and was like, look, you know, he made a terrible mistake. And then later put out a statement that took ownership of all of that. However, there were some rumors from listening to various sports shows, rumors that people at CBS Sports had become less and less enthralled with his preparation.
6: Oh, no.
4: For these games. So
6: really?
4: When he first came on with Jim Nantz, Tony Romo was really somewhat, he was like, you tuned in to listen to him because he was doing things differently. Having been a quarterback for the Dallas Cowboys, he was calling out plays and predicting them. And sure enough, he was right over and over again. So it was a totally different sort of analysis that we were hearing. And it felt like a fun new dynamic. As years went on, I think the initial enamored feeling that audiences had started to wane as I think there were times he was calling people out by number instead of by name. You know, hey, 57 and 49 there came in on a block, whereas like you're, as a $17 million a year analyst, expected to study like you're studying for the finals each week. So you're doing exhaustive research so that you can call a game intellectually.
6: Also, aren't there names on the back of the jersey?
4: Well, yes.
6: You know what I mean?
4: Yes. That
6: That's well. Usually helpful in and of itself. Okay. Oh, that's interesting.
4: J.J. Watt is going to maintain his position alongside Jim Nantz, the now retired, soon-to-be Hall of Fame linebacker, a defensive lineman, whatever. He's going to be keeping that spot alongside Jim Nantz, at least for the rest of this year. We'll see if that lands J.J. Watt a big renegotiated contract, because I'm sure his agent is like, all right, they said bye to him. They're saying yes to you, so let's get you some money.
6: Wow, do you think he'll just, you know, look for another job, just go into oblivion for a while?
4: I think there will be oblivion for the rest of this year. I think he'll just go and work on himself for the rest of this year. And then I think that maybe next year or the year after that it would be easy for someone like an ESPN or a Fox or an Amazon or Netflix to say, hey, like, let's get him on our team in some capacity, but definitely not the rest of this year, I don't think. And I'd be a little surprised if it was next year. So maybe after that.
6: Okay. Thank you.
4: Thank you, Donna.
6: I guess this would be a good time to break.
4: Feels a little early.
6: You want to? All right. Well, let me tell you this. Let me just get this out of the way.
4: Okay.
6: We've had this story about Diddy and how his release date got shortened again. And now, in that same story that we had recently, there were insiders saying that, oh my gosh, he's kind of calling the shots behind the bars. He's kind of you know, he's bringing his high-end lifestyle into the low-security prison in New Jersey. Well, after that report came out, we now hear that he was put into solitary confinement.
4: Oh, boy. Oh, no. So they caught wind of it and said, wait a minute. Hennessy? Try drinking Hennessy in the hole.
6: Right. Yes. They were like, I think when you go into solitary in this particular prison that you get like a book. You don't get to go have lunch or dinner. It is brought to you. Your meals are brought to you. And
4: he was paying guys to cook for him.
6: And clean his bathroom before he used it.
4: Crazy.
6: Yeah. So I guess they're doing an investigation into this once these reports got out there. And that's crazy, right?
4: That's crazy, Donna.
6: This, I don't know. He's scary.
4: We're all curious as to what the next phase, the released Diddy, will do. Is he going to operate his life all rooted in bitterness and anger and I was unjustly imprisoned?
6: And retribution, you know what I mean?
4: Or is he going to be contrite and remorseful and really wanting to totally rewrite the second chapter, so to speak?
6: I could see him retaliating. I worry about Cassie and other victims, alleged victims.
4: Yeah.
6: You know, but
4: only time will tell, and this serves as a timely reminder for us to tell any children who are listening to avoid prison.
6: Follow the law.
4: Follow the law. Buckle up. Hey, click it or ticket, pal.
6: Thank you, Steve.
4: Is that okay?
6: Do you want to say something about Scruff McGruff now?
4: Chicago, Illinois. 60652, I think.
6: Perfect.
4: I think Scruff McGruff, they said, was a part of the FBI team that actually seized some of Diddy's things. We'll go.
6: Just stop.
4: All right. Little Scruffy. Let's take a break. When we come back, I've got an interesting story about Catherine Zeta-Jones. You were talking about Michael Douglas earlier.
6: Yeah.
4: Catherine Zeta-Jones has described kind of an ideal day with her husband, Michael Douglas. You could call it like a long, stretched-out date day. It includes 40 minutes of blank. See if you can fill in the blank, and we'll find out the soup of the day. Stay there, Donna and Steve.
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15: 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You know, this isn't actually live right now. 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
17: Hey, it is the final stretch of the Donna and Steve show.
15: Hello, Donna.
17: Hello, Steve.
15: Hello, Twin Cities. Thank you all for being here. We know that you have a lot of choices to keep you entertained. And we also know that everyone who has a pulse has a podcast. And so the fact that you made time for us, if you listen on the podcast or if you're listening live, we are appreciative of that choice. And we say thank you.
17: Boopy. Okay.
15: You might have added something to that.
17: I did.
15: Something authentic from the heart.
17: That was. Boop.

0: tell me you're on the casino tour without telling me you're on the casino tour.
1: Everyone likes a little boop.
0: You're right. I do love boop. Where do you like to be booped?
1: On my nose.
0: Yeah, boop. Although I just feel like the nose is sort of a sensitive spot. I think like shoulder, a little shoulder boop.
1: No, I have sensitive shoulders.
0: Okay.
1: I do. I'm not kidding.
0: Is this because of your bone density thing?
1: I have like really... I'll show you my shoulders sometime.
0: Please never!
1: No, they are really oddly... They're really oddly developed. They're like two giant bumps on my shoulders.
0: You're talking about the bones on top of your shoulders, and you think yours are just a little more prominent?
1: Yeah.
0: Do your shoulders at rest in a normal shirt look like my shoulders do when I hung a sweater on the wrong hanger?
1: I mean, they look better than that. I have good shoulders, but they're really weirdly... I'll make a post at some point. Or I'll show them to you right now if you want to describe them to everybody.
0: All right.
1: You want to see them?
0: Yeah, I'm going to look away while you take your sweatshirt off. Just
1: okay.
0: In case any undershirt rolls up a little bit.
1: Okay, hold on, everybody. I know, this is very exciting.
0: This is very unlike you, Donna.
1: I know.
0: Oh, my God. Oh, listen, she's still trying to get the sweatshirt off.
1: This is the new me. Hold on, I got to take
0: this. This is the new me. You've changed.
1: Okay.
0: All right, so now we're at a t-shirt. Oh, gosh, she just ripped her shirt. I do not like what's happening. I don't like any.
1: Wait.
0: Okay, so now you're trying to... You're ruining the shirt. She just turned it into like an off-the-shoulder sort of a thing. I see nothing abnormal.
1: You don't think they're totally...
0: Point to where they are. To where you think the problem is. No.
1: Wait. Hold on. Hold on, guys.
0: You have body dysmorphia.
1: Look.
0: No, those are like
1: shoulder.
0: Doesn't
1: it look like I have
0: clavicles?
1: Like two Popeye arms on my shoulders?
0: No.
1: Oh.
0: Those look like your clavicles.
1: All right. Well, I'm going to have to go buy a new shirt.
0: I heard a little bit of a tear in that shirt.
1: Yeah. You know what? I'll tell you what. I got this shirt for free, so that means I can ruin it if I want to. Sometimes I'll just grab shirts. Like here at the radio station, they'll have stuff like shirts for the taking, and I'll be like, oh, okay, I could work out in that. Or I could take it on vacation and throw it out instead of lugging it back home with me.
0: Wow, that's super wasteful.
1: You think that's wasteful? I think it's giving it new life.
0: Taking a shirt, wearing it on vacation, and then throwing it in a garbage can?
1: Well, it was going to go in the garbage anyway.
0: Or maybe it would go to Goodwill.
1: I don't know. Maybe.
0: I just love how you're thinking, whatever, wherever else it might go, garbage can is equal.
1: Okay, let me tell you this. Who cares? It doesn't matter, guys.
0: Please, let's move on.
1: Your
0: shoulders are fine.
1: They're bumpy.
0: We all have bumpy shoulders. Those are called bones. In fact, if you feel your whole body, it's bumpy because of the bones. Other bumps can develop over time.
1: Okay.
0: But I'm just saying, bumps are normal.
1: Do we have any?
0: I'm here to normalize bumps. My lovely lady bumps. Oh!
1: All the boys come to my yard for their milkshake.
0: You know the song. So sing along.
1: I don't remember how that one goes.
0: No.
1: Right? All the boys come to my yard.
2: My milkshake brings all the boys to the yard, and they're like, it's better than yours.
0: I think you're confusing that. Yes, yeah, Stormer's right. I think that you might have been confusing it with, I don't know, the lyrics. Who's out of me to ride like that, but it ain't no bank that holler back, because I ain't no holler back girl.
1: I ain't no holler back girl.
2: You're a hollandaise girl.
1: That's right.
0: That's right.
1: And the mother sauce.
0: Mother sauce. That's what your tattoo should say on the small of your back.
1: Yes. Mother sauce. If you know, you know, go back and listen to the podcast first hour. Thank you.
0: Catherine Zeta-Jones has outlined what an ideal date day would be with her husband, Michael Douglas. And she said that it would include 40 minutes of this.
1: Golf.
0: No, but golf did make her list.
1: Okay.
0: Yeah. Heading out to the golf course.
1: 40 minutes of lovemaking.
0: Not that, but.
1: Snuggling.
0: Less.
1: Canoodling.
0: Less.
1: Holding hands.
0: Less.
1: Bathing.
0: More.
1: More?
0: Showering. More. Stay in bed.
1: Okay, staying in bed.
0: Keep your clothes on.
1: Snuggling with the dog. and her husband.
0: A 40-minute power nap. 40 minutes of napping is included in Catherine Zeta-Jones' ideal date day.
1: Oh, that's cute.
0: She says she'll like to start with Wordle, have a little brekkie, go to the gym, eat a light lunch, take a 40-minute power nap, then play a little golf, then have some dinner at home and maybe watch a movie or more likely watch some sports. Okay. She calls herself, Catherine Zeta-Jones, and her husband, Michael Douglas, I love this, historic homebodies.
1: Love it. I love it.
0: Okay.
1: Those two are really cute because there's a pretty big age difference between them, but they've been married for a long time, which is pretty impressive. She's got to be maybe 50-something, 54 maybe.
0: I've got them as being married for about 26 years.
1: Wow.
0: Right now. And let me get their ages as well. I'll do it all.
1: Okay. He's got to be like 82.
0: He is 82, exactly. And what did you guess for Catherine Zeta?
1: 54.
0: Little off there. She's 57.
1: Okay. Okay.
0: Good for them.
1: I know, right?
0: Yeah, that's really great. I love napping.
1: I feel guilty when I nap.
0: I do feel a little bit of that, too, but I'm just willing to walk that plank.
1: Okay. Because sometimes you wake up and you're like, oh, man, I wasted all this time. I could have been doing X, Y, Z. It's a whole situation.
0: Yeah, it is. It is. I think it's particularly difficult for, I'm not even going to say mothers. I'm going to say women. I'm going to use a gender stereotype here. Please don't come for me. I think that women have a little more trouble shedding that feeling of guilt when it's like, hey, just like sit down, take a breather. For instance, in a man-woman relationship, I don't think a lot of times you'll hear the woman saying, hey, Paul, please
1: go take
0: sit
1: a
0: down.
1: Nap.
0: Just relax a little. Sit down on the couch. You know, we can do that stuff later.
1: It's because women generally do more. Sorry. Truth has been spoken.
0: Are you claiming that as your truth or the truth?
1: I feel like a lot of times women are running the household. They're running the kids all over the place. Sometimes they're even working and doing these things, making the appointments. Just, I don't know. I get it. Guys are putting in, you know, work and
0: you know, I'll say
1: yard
0: this about,
1: stuff. And,
0: I'll say this about my wife. My wife has not worked outside of the house since we had kids. She has been, if we can still use the phrase, a stay-at-home mom. And if I had been a stay-at-home dad all this time, there would have been so much more relaxing. Some days I'm like, go shopping. Go see a movie. She's always doing something that she feels is going to be productive for the people in the house and the lives that are being lived.
1: Aww.
0: Constantly going. To the point where sometimes I'm just like, could you just sit down? Have biscotti.
1: Oh.
0: She's like, okay, well, if I am, I'm going to be folding laundry in the same moment.
1: Yeah, yeah, yeah. I just think that's just very common.
0: Yeah.
1: But good for her. You're very lucky to have her.
0: She's wonderful. She is the CEO of this house.
1: Aw. You should do something nice for her today.
0: Well, I'm thinking about it.
1: That for her, I said.
0: Oh. All right, I'll go put the dishes away.
1: All right, there you go. Now you get it.
0: A marriage therapist said foreplay starts in the kitchen.
1: You know it.
0: All right.
1: Have a great weekend, everybody. Thank you for listening.
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19: 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My Talk 107.1, everything entertainment. I wanna really, really, really
20: wanna zig a zig. Let's go, girls.
1: Yeah, it's that day. It's Friday. Gather round, all of you people about to be free for the weekend.
21: Hey, if you came into our offices, you would go, isn't it Saturday now?
1: It feels that.
21: It feels that way. Some Fridays, Brittany, as we know, can just be a little quieter than others around these parts.
1: I know that some people struggle. What's your vibe when it's not a lot of people around? Does that bug you? Do you feel like you shouldn't be here? Hi, I'm Brittany. This is Kendall. We got Mike as our producer. You're listening to the BK Show, if you like it or not.
21: I thought we learned a lesson, Brittany, in having open containers of liquid in the studio. How many times do you have to spill on things?
1: I guess the morning show found out. And Jason had the audacity of acting like he was affected, which, hello, you're not here.
21: Which, Jason Matheson, you broadcast from somewhere else.
1: You know, if ever a keyboard that a Jason Matheson touch I spill on would mean I'm at Fox, like, okay? Like, means I have a new security clearance.
21: I know. I do get that. Especially when we were being sick all the time.
1: I know.
21: I'm like, wait. You can't even get what we have. I'm not defending this anymore. You can't get it from the microphone.
1: Listen, Jason Matheson, your days are numbered. I'm going to open mouth kiss you at Project Down and Dirty. And you better believe.
21: He'll throw up in your mouth. Woman, in his mouth?
1: Do you think that's the first guy that's thrown up in my mouth?
0: Do tell.
1: Finn Gilbertson.
21: Like projectile?
1: Projectile.
21: Oh, no. We don't need any more details, but oh, no.
1: Yeah, he was, I think, 18 months.
2: Did you miss the part where she said, we don't need any more details?
21: Thank you, Mike.
1: But to this day, I throw it in his face every chance I get.
21: Literally.
1: And sometimes Finn will remind me that he did that. Mm. He is, I just to clarify, he's my nephew and he is 16 now. So
21: it's been a while.
1: It's been a while.
21: Speaking of kids doing gross things, don't worry, we won't get into details, but Diapergate continues at my house. Mm-hmm. I know that last week I informed everybody about how Kai's working on potty training. And I told you guys this off air yesterday, but we haven't had a chance to talk about this and update the people.
1: Yeah, I'm sure they're dying to know.
21: Dying to know. Because my child hates me. He loathes me entirely. I got asked by his daycare to bring him in underwear. And I said, not diapers? And they said, no, underwear. He goes number one and number two on the toilet here.
1: What?
21: You mean we've been cleaning this up for no reason?
1: Thinks you're an idiot. You're his toilet.
21: I am. So I look at Kai and I go, Kai, you go potty in the big boy toilet at school? Yeah, mama. Can you go potty here? No, thank you. He's so polite about it.
2: No, thank you.
1: I know. That's like, the worst.
21: I'm like, oh. He goes, no,
1: but
21: thank you.
1: You know what the mistake was?
21: What?
1: You asked him. I don't understand as parents why we do that.
21: I don't know.
1: I'm like, go, will you go grab your book so we can read? No, thank you.
21: You're like,
1: why did I ask?
21: That's nice, but also, that wasn't actually a question.
1: It's not a question.
21: It's like when someone asks, how you doing, while walking through the hallway. They don't care. You just say, good. It's like
1: What if we just started saying no thank you to that? No thank you.
21: Do you know, yeah, I do think that's an option, but that's a story for a different day. Kai is just, I went in there, I confirmed with his teachers, I said, and then they speak Spanish and I'm half the time half aware of what's happening.
1: Yeah.
21: Most of the time half aware of what's happening. So she's like, Mama de Kai, come here. And I'm like, oh, yeah. I look, he's in the bed and she's pointing at him and they're all talking. They're all speaking Spanish, something about little P or big P. And then she looks at the other teacher, explains what I just said, which is he refuses to go at home. Like, I'm in shock. My face is shocked. And he just pulls up his pants, goes and washes his hands. And he's like, bye, mama. I'm like, what is this?
1: I'll be so for real with you. Wait, I forget. Is this mom shaming?
21: Maybe, but it's fine.
1: Okay, cool. You and my sister are very like into that. You guys are weirdly good with boundaries with everyone else but your kids.
21: Mm.
1: Thank you. You need to be meaner to your kids. You need to scare your kids a little more. Because my kid has, there's like a 10% of her that knows, like, do not F with mommy. And my mom instilled that in me as well. I'm the most fun person, but like, mommy don't mess around. Are you stuck in your own sweatshirt?
21: Hey, nobody
1: can
21: see it.
1: Did the zipper break?
21: Brittany.
1: What is going on?
21: The zipper broke, and I would like you to leave me alone. Continue.
1: Why can't I grab my phone in this moment?
2: Some of us can see it.
21: Excuse me. No, we don't need to participate in this. Go away.
1: You're on air right now.
21: You can keep talking. You can keep talking.
1: For sure. Yeah, keep doing what you're doing. The point is, Hey, Minnesota Wild, can you send Kendall a new fleece? She was stuck in her sweatshirt.
21: The zipper broke a while ago, and I like that sweatshirt. Leave me alone. So I don't have boundaries with my children, and I don't have boundaries and can't get rid of old clothing. Okay, I get it.
1: I will say this.
21: Please.
1: Because you've asked me, and like he responds to like good boundaries.
21: He does.
1: And like he gets a little scared of me because he'll be like,
21: you tell him to a potty in my toilet then.
1: I don't really feel like that's my journey of our friendship. Like, for me and Kai's, to be clear. I really like that he thinks I'm just, like, fun. He'll mess around. He'll, like, test boundaries with me a little, and yeah. I scare him a little. I'm like, we do not do that. And Gogo's like, does he have to go on a body break? And I'm like, I don't know if I have that authority.
21: Yeah.
1: I could.
21: You know me. I'm like, no, everybody can tell my kid to go on a body break. That kid's a monster.
1: You know what's so funny? There was this, like, that's one of my favorite things about my family is we're a real... Everybody can discipline, and I'm very thankful for that because, like, Gogo mm-hmm. gets away with nothing because everybody, I mean, I'll be honest, Lindsay and my mom barely tell her no. But, like, there are people out there who feel strongly. They're like, do not discipline my kid. Spoiler alert, please discipline my kid.
21: Please.
1: Like, I love it when a stranger's like, we're just like a drive-by discipline moment. That's mm-hmm. like, don't do that to your mom. Thank you.
21: Mm.
1: What I'll do sometimes is, like, a positive scary moment with a kid.
0: if I see they're being kind of like not listening, I'm like, I love that you're listening to your mom when she talks to you. And you can see the parents like, thank you.
21: Thank you.
0: But some people do not like that.
21: Yeah, I know. It's weird.
0: It weirds me out.
21: I'm like, we are, guys, hey, fellow parent, we are on the island together.
0: Help me.
21: Help.
0: Like, help me. I'm being bullied by my kid at a Costco.
21: Stop, I'm about to yell Wilson.
0: Like somebody.
21: Come on. Anybody.
0: I know. Anybody.
21: Like, we don't need to not like each other. We don't like them. Remember?
0: Remember, they're like the enemy. I think we are supposed to love them, but also we have to bond together. And like, I'll be like, oh, when anytime a kid is with like a little baby and you can tell they're like not listening, I'll be like, I love that you're such a good big brother. And then they have like pride in it, you know?
21: Right.
0: Do a drive-by positive like
21: something.
0: Attack. Like do something. Help me.
21: Help me. I am drowning.
0: And like nothing scarier than when a stranger's like, don't do that.
21: I know. So Jordan and I, a little behind the curtain here. Since the baby has not been sleeping, mommy is like on the last nerve in her body. And I was like huff puffing, you know, like when you don't say anything, but you like don't make eye contact and you just.
0: Yeah.
21: And he's like, you got a problem? I said, yeah, I do. He was like, oh, God, here we go.
0: Wait, Jordan said this.
21: Yeah, he goes, do you have a problem, honey? I was like, yeah, I do. It's you. So this happens this morning. And I'm like, why don't you ever wake up with the babies? He's like, because you never said I had to wake up. Like, it's a communication issue. And we're fighting. And it's the dumbest fight ever.
0: Yeah.
21: And finally, I have that moment of reflection and go, we're on the same team. They're the enemies. Look what they're doing to us.
0: Look what they're doing
21: to us. Look what this little 5-month-old is doing. They want us to fight.
0: I talked to Kai. He wants 2 Christmases. He has been planning this for a while.
21: They are. They're
0: evil. He sees Gogo. Gogo tells everybody she has 2 beds, 2 houses. And Kai's like, let me get some of that. And I know that he's been plotting to take you and Jordan down.
21: I'm telling you, it's somewhere in there. It's somewhere in there. I'm like, no, because that little Bodhi, he wants to sleep with one of us. Like, yeah. In like our little arms. Like, that's real, where he wants to sleep.
0: Real Oedipus-esque.
21: So I'm like, that's the vibe. And Kai... he doesn't want to go potty in the big boy potty. So we're going to fight about that probably pretty soon, too. And I'll remember, you just want 2 Christmases.
0: You just want 2 Christmases, and I know that.
21: Daddy and mommy aren't picking up, okay?
0: Kai, we have to call you in. Mommy and daddy are going to stay together.
21: No!
0: I wish I was like Gogo. Gogo be flexing about a divorce constantly. Because Nana, my mom has 2 houses. They have the cabin in Wisconsin and then the house in Florida. And she'll always be like, I'm just like Nana. I got 2 houses, Mom. You only got 1 house.
21: Loser.
0: Show up to me all the time. And I'm like, yeah, I don't really know. Like, in what she's toxic positive, just like me. She's like, I chose this. I love this.
21: God.
0: The other day, she was like, Mom, do you ever think, because like my ex has a girlfriend, he's like, do you think ever you and Dad's girlfriend would live together? And I was like, now she's at a place that's interchangeable in her mind. And I was like, I don't think that's going to happen, Coco. She's like, trying to pick and choose who's there. Kai won't bring Robot, but like Murphy can come. It's so funny.
21: Oh, my God. But real quick, by the way, I wanted to just say thank you to Tiffany and Dee Dee, who both emailed me with potty training tips. I will be reading them during the commercial break. And I love you. Thank you.
0: You guys
21: be
0: are
21: on
0: awesome.
21: The island with us.
0: Yes. Yell at my kid with thank me. You. When we get back, Jim Carrey. Why does he have to be like a lot of men and marry this person?
21: Ooh.
0: We'll tell you about it next on the BK Show.
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22: I gave
2: no.
22: Brittany. Looking, no, eyes on me.
2: Did you like that?
22: Yeah, kind of. If you no. were given this opportunity and I said, Brittany, if you go on and sell this, you could make $1 million in the next 10 days. You still wouldn't do it.
23: You've met me. You've seen when I've had to lie. It
22: goes
23: doesn't
22: really
23: go well.
22: Yeah,
23: if
22: really
23: I'm like,
22: well.
23: This looks really, bleh. I think you could wear this. Bleh. Like, I would be mortified.
22: You just need to act like you do when you don't know who somebody is and they come and talk to you,
23: like,
22: which does happen to Brittany all the time. She acts like this is the best thing that's ever happened to her. Oh my God, how are you? I love you. Then she gets like little context clues and every once in a while she'll give me a look and I'm like, oh, this is the part where I say, I'm Kendall. What was your name again?
23: Don't give this away.
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29: I'll be gone by morning. Get your heels on the floor.
0: Okay. Jim Carrey. Mm-hmm. Kendall Mark, listen to me closely.
21: I'm listening.
0: Jim Carrey is like every other man. All right, and that's the end of our show. We'll see you guys on Monday where we figure out other important news.
21: Jim Carrey. He's like every other man. But?
0: But? He's 64.
21: Uh-huh.
0: And he married his longtime girlfriend, who's 32.
21: She's half his age?
0: She's half his age.
21: That's math, Mike.
1: Well done.
0: Take that, Ben Lieber.
21: Yeah, Ben Lieber, who thinks Brittany and I can't do math.
0: We've officially attacked Jason Matheson today. Ben Lieber, who's next?
1: Steve Patterson. I think.
21: Oh.
0: Who is it?
1: Jim Carrey, I think.
0: Yeah, Jim Carrey. Yeah. But Steve Patterson, we'll make it to him
21: at
0: eventually.
21: At some point, yeah, we'll definitely.
0: Not Stormy, though.
21: Never Stormy.
0: Never Stormy, never Mike, but never Stormy because he gave us ice cream.
21: Why is he marrying someone half his age?
0: Because that's what you do. Don't you understand? That's the goal. They've been together since 2022, and they're like, long time. I guess that's 4 years.
21: Whatever. You didn't make it through the pandemic. You ain't got nothing.
0: Yeah. From here on out, any relationship is not real. I didn't make it through the pandemic.
21: See, and it's not real.
0: It ain't real. He was married to somebody before. I wonder how old Melissa Womer was. I'm going to look that up.
21: I mean, I do have like a theory on that kind of though. Like, if you're going to call that long term and it was post pandemic, it's not long term, baby.
1: We went through decades with each other.
0: Okay. This personality trait, I'm not loving.
21: Why? And I love everything about me.
0: I get to pick and choose. If I don't like something, people should change it. That's what I assume. So what you're doing is that thing where it's like, hey, if you don't work these hard hours, you don't get to be a DJ. This is what I'll do for you that will make you happier.
21: Please.
0: Any pandemic time, you get to times by 2.5. Does that make you feel better?
21: Yes. And I was mostly talking to the article writers.
0: Yeah.
21: Long term.
0: See, your vibe is getting weird again. You're hating on people that didn't have to suffer. We don't want people to go through 2020. We don't want people to work bad hours in radio and get sexually assaulted by, like, the higher-ups. Like,
21: whoa, what?
0: I just mean, like, you know those people that are like, you don't understand radio because you never did this.
21: It's like, wait, what happened to you in 2020?
0: No, but, like, there's those people that are like, you've never been in radio because you never, I don't know, like, had to manually move a disc on a CD player, and you're like, I don't know, that technology didn't exist
21: you
0: anymore.
21: Young kids, we had to walk to school.
0: Exactly.
21: Uphill both ways. I'm a boomer, okay? Yeah. Have you not learned that yet?
0: Okay, boomer.
21: Have you not learned that yet?
0: Hey, can we bring that back?
21: Okay.
0: Okay, boomer. Okay. But like in a positive. Okay, boomer. Like say it like that.
21: No, like I'm the boomer, so it's okay. Like
0: I know.
21: Jim Carrey, the real boomer, you messed up. It's weird.
0: It's just constant.
21: It's constant.
0: It's constant. Like once a guy, because he was dating somebody, or not dating, he was married to somebody who is now 66. So he was married to somebody who was 2 years older than him. And that marriage lasted. Beep, boop, bop, beep,
21: Brittany,
0: boop, bop.
21: That would be you marrying my dad. Like that's what. Brittany.
1: Mike, she did that one to herself.
21: Mike, don't.
1: She did that one all to herself.
21: What? You think they're having sex?
0: Oh, my God!
1: Brittany was looking for it.
21: I didn't push it. I loathe you all entirely.
0: So uncomfortable because there's...
1: Jim Carrey actually had two exes, marriages.
0: Oh, yeah.
1: Melissa was Melissa Womer from 87 to 95 and Lauren Holly from 96 to 97.
21: Oh, yeah, you guys, let's just keep skipping over it. It's fine.
1: I just let it go.
21: Let it ride.
0: I don't know how to react. Jim Carrey, he goes, I think it's time to skew a little younger. Half my age. Ew.
21: That's gross.
0: And it's so normalized now.
21: So gross.
0: But it is so weird to think about it. If I came into like my talk and I'm like, hey guys, meet my boyfriend. He's 60 years old. I want to know, as two people who I assume want the best for me, how do you react to that?
21: So this man is 32 years older than her. So he would be 72 if you came in and were like, my boyfriend's here.
1: Remember he's that 72. Math thing you were excited about before?
21: Yeah.
1: You know, Ben was right.
0: Ben was
21: right. Hey, don't involve me in this.
0: Wait a tick.
1: So 72-year-old. Yeah.
0: Yeah. I forgot I wasn't 30, to be honest, because I was adding it from 30.
21: She is Gen Z. Forget it. It's fine.
8: I believe that you believe that you're Gen Z.
0: I am Gen Z. I really did was adding up from 30 and went, wait a minute, I'm 40.
21: This is so gross, but I really need you guys to listen to something before we have to go to break.
0: No, I know,
21: but okay, go.
0: How would you react if I said, here's my boyfriend, he's 72 years old?
21: You'd tell me to fix my face.
0: I think I, like, okay, around him, you'd be like, oh, it's nice to meet you. Then as soon as you get me alone, what are you saying?
21: I would shake his hand and say, so nice to meet you. And then you would leave, like, hey, and I'd look at Mike.
0: Bye, Gerald. I got to go to work. Okay, bye. Thanks for bringing me to work. Okay, Kendall, what do you think of Gerald?
21: I would just stare at you, and that's when you would say, fix your face.
0: No, I'd be like, what? Isn't he nice?
21: I can't fix my face. What are you doing?
0: We get all the benefits of AARP.
21: Are you in the will?
0: If I will it. Okay, end scene. I guess okay. It wouldn't go well.
21: Okay. We need to listen to this. Jonathan Bailey. I give you Jonathan Bailey as Dracula. You're welcome.
9: This Wait, what? Blood
21: that pours from She's crying. Don't worry. That's what it is.
9: Lucy.
0: Hey, what?
9: No. Drink.
10: It is you. The vicar in my dreams.
9: Drink. No. No. There is no living. You are not to wriggle away.
0: I know, I'm not into
9: Drink this. From me.
0: I'm not into this.
9: And with this
11: Kendall,
9: baptism of I want to be blood done. In your mouth.
11: I want to be done, too. What did you just do to us?
0: Kendall, I'm not turned on.
21: Guys, Jonathan
0: I'm
21: Bailey.
0: Turned off.
21: Okay. First he had slutty glasses, and now he has slutty Dracula voice. I guess the follow-up question would be, if you'd like to listen to this, it's on Audible, Dracula. I'll be listening. I feel like I shouldn't, like I'm intruding on something. But like, do you like it?
0: No, I cannot stress enough. I did not like the energy that you brought into the studio today.
11: I regret not listening to that before I played it.
0: I feel like we just got in big trouble with our bosses.
21: It's from Dracula!
0: Yeah, no, it seems obvious.
21: It's from Dracula. And it's Jonathan Bailey. He has slutty little glasses. It's Fiero.
0: Can we go back to, like, and me wanting to talk about your dad? Like, that was a more comfortable environment.
21: Well.
12: No, don't do that!
0: I got another one.
13: No, I'm not okay. I'm not okay.
0: Get out. Oh, Mike.
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4: 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This is Brittany's favorite. Bravo, bravo, effing bravo. You got us a Bravo Fest correspondent?
0: You're so welcome.
4: Wow.
0: I was begging everybody. I was going out of my way. Mm-hmm. This didn't just happen to me at a CTR class at Lifetime.
4: It didn't just like stumble into your lap.
0: It didn't just fall in my lap. Cool, it wasn't cool. Margo's daughter, Lauren, who is attending Bravo Fest. Lauren and her friend. So BravoCon and Bravo Fest are different. Oh. BravoCon's the big one they used to have every year.
4: Okay.
0: And now they've decided they're going to do it every other year.
4: Okay.
0: It's in Vegas. It's huge. And they're like, this isn't sustainable. Like, we think this would be better. But they're like, okay, we can do like a little mini version and do Bravo Fest in Charlotte or Charleston, which is why I was going to confuse Charleston. Okay. Because that's one that where Southern Charm is and Southern Hospitality. So they're having all the Bravo people, but it's, you know, a little harder to get into. It's not a venue like Vegas where you can have a lot of people come.
4: Yeah.
0: So going, I don't know many people. Like, I usually know about 10 people that are going to BravoCon. I didn't know anybody going to Bravo Fest. Falls in my lap, Lauren.
4: Lauren.
0: Lauren, Lauren, Lauren. And she's like, yeah, I'm going. And yeah, I'll call in. And I said, so
4: yes,
0: there's all the Southern Charm people are going to be there, all the Southern Hospitality, a lot of housewives, Teresa Giudice, a lot of the big names are going to be there. So we'll get all of her who's who of what.
4: And that's in like 2 weeks, 3 weeks or so?
0: Yeah, it's when we are doing Project Down and Dirty.
4: Okay.
0: So it's like the 24th, 25th. So we'll get that on the 26th.
4: Love it.
0: You and I have been both watching Real Housewives of New York, and mostly because God has answered my prayers and finally gave me a co-host that's compatible.
4: Me. It's funny, I'm the only one, but like me.
0: You had to become the person that you, I didn't love you until you changed.
5: Ooh, I feel that.
0: So you started watching Real Housewives of New York, and my life is like really good right now because you and my sister both text me about that, and yes, love this. Mm-hmm. And one of the conversations that came up was for one Daisy. Mm-hmm. She is the makeup artist of Martha Stewart.
4: Yes.
0: But Daisy, even though she gets to rub elbows with the rich and famous and fly private quite a bit, the reality of it is Daisy isn't uber rich.
4: No, not at all.
0: Her and her husband live in like a 3-bedroom, maybe even a 2-bedroom apartment in New York, which, I mean, I guess you still have to be pretty uber rich to do that. Mm-hmm. But they rent. And when Jessel came into her apartment, she goes, popcorn ceilings, I haven't seen popcorn ceilings since the 90s.
4: This woman is so upper crusty, British.
0: Yeah.
4: She was holding her bag with her fingertips, like she was afraid to let it breathe the same air as the popcorn ceiling.
0: It was
4: like
0: pretty
4: she was ready
0: amazing.
4: To run away.
0: It was like so, and they were like, and she was like, yeah, I have popcorn ceiling. I also have rent control, a rent control apartment, which she claims, she threw it out there that it was like $300 a month, which
4: yeah.
0: It can't be that low. There's no way. How long have they lived there?
4: She said that her husband had lived there for 22 years, which it still feels crazy because they live within 10 minutes of walking, according to all of them, of all the very shishi poo poo girls, too. She even says that. Like, Sai, I live 10 minutes away of walking from you, and you pay $25,000 a month, and I'm paying $300 a month. It does sound exaggerated. But, like, even if it was $1,000 a month for a two-bedroom apartment in New York, that's crazy. I mean, we've all seen the viral videos right now where people are, like, hunting for an apartment. New York is nuts right now.
0: So somebody had asked Daisy.
4: Yeah.
0: They said, hey, do you really just pay $300 a month? Because everybody had the same conversation of, like, that's crazy. And she said, I will tell you what my rent isn't. It isn't $300. That was pure exaggeration on my part.
4: But it's probably way lower than all the rest of them.
0: Yeah, well, size is $25,000. I'm sorry if you said that.
4: That's okay. It's crazy, though.
0: It's so crazy. She said, I was exaggerating. I have no idea what Sai pays in rent. Why would I know? We're like good friends, but I would never know what she pays in rent. I don't know.
4: Oh, so she's like walking all this back. What's so interesting, though, about this New York season.
0: But even if it was $600, even if you doubled that number, amazing.
4: And like the casting is incredible. Brittany loves Real Housewives of everything. And I just really like this specific season of these people in New York because it's exactly what I want in Housewives, right? Yeah. But like the popcorn ceiling scene is the epitome of this season. Is Jessel, the rich hoity-toity London girl.
0: But she's not rich, which is funny.
4: But she acts like it. Like her vibe is, I can't even sit on the couch because what if the popcorn falls on my plate? Which she does actually at one point go, I've seen my hair, maybe it's a popcorn?
0: Yeah.
4: Popped corn?
0: Maybe it's popped corn.
4: And the other girl sitting next to her, who just married uber billionaire rich, but I don't think was until she married him.
0: What
4: she's
0: does
4: like
0: he
4: a
0: own
4: kickboxing
0: again?
4: Instructor.
0: Yeah, she's.
4: He owns Built Advantage. They're those credit cards that if you can pay your rent with and you get like
0: they
4: points.
0: Own an island.
4: They own an island.
0: No, they own an island. Like I don't think anyone under like they
4: own
0: an
4: island. And so she's sitting there too and she goes, I can scrape the ceiling for you. Girl, no, we all know you're not going to do that.
0: No, she mentions that at the Seder dinner, and I lost my mind going, I even messaged Daisy on TikTok because she'd done a video and there's only like two comments. So I go, this is my chance.
4: This is my opportunity.
0: And I said, let that billionaire shave your ceiling. I will watch that. I would watch those girlies put on the suits and shave that ceiling. I don't give a dang if you've got popcorn ceilings or not. But the idea that these women claim they would do it, green light that, baby.
4: Also because they were shaming her so hard for having it. And like Daisy, again, the makeup artist from Martha Stewart, she's not like, oh, I'm just this humble little piece of pie. Like she stands up for herself. She's got her own attitude. But you could feel that. Like she was embarrassed.
0: Yeah.
4: In that moment, there was a moment of like humanity in this stupid show we watch. And I was like, that's mean. That's just
0: gross. It's mean. It's also a good conversation because this woman has a full on shopping addiction and takes one to know one. Like I see this girl rocking her Bottega bags, a plural. And I'm like, first off, she's renting though. You have the mindset of renting. Do you fix things in rentals?
4: If you're going to live there for 22 years,
0: yeah.
4: I probably do.
0: I know, probably would too. But you can tell like it's a lifestyle, right? Like I know a lot of people who live like that who are like, I've decided to put money elsewhere. This is not where I care. This is where we land at the end of the day. Or be it vacations, be it, you know, like your boat, be it whatever. Like they just decided like their house is where they live and they don't really care about putting on airs. And like Martha Stewart still comes there.
4: That's true.
0: Like
4: Martha's
0: a lot.
4: Does come.
0: A lot.
4: Yeah.
0: So you're like, I kind of want her to stand her truth of being like, yeah, it's just like not where we put our time and energy.
4: Yeah. And it's a funny scene. Like we're having a more like, oh, that was mean, like conversation. But this season, I will agree with you, Brittany. If you've never done Real Housewives, we told you about Rhode Island and how we love Rhode Island because there's a few
0: so
4: cuckoo pantses that you just got to love. This one of New York, you don't have to know anybody. You don't have to know any backstories because it's a hugely new cast. Only like three of the girls are the same. And you'll love it. I mean, it's just delectable. And I think they're only on episode like four. So easy to hop on board.
0: Totally. Speaking of Real Housewives of New York, I got to quickly tell you about Luann.
4: The Countess,
0: the one, the only Luann de Lesseps. She's doing the ultimate girls trip with a bunch of other housewives.
4: Yeah.
0: Who are small egoed people. Somehow she knows how to rise to the top of narcissism still. Luann de Lesseps is one of the worst people. And I get it. Like, she's not like punching babies or like kicking dogs.
4: What?
0: But I'm like, this might be the most insufferable person I've seen on TV that isn't Jax Taylor, who's actually evil. Because she's like, I don't understand. I need to be in the middle at every photo all the time, always. She did like a 40-minute speech. She's constantly making it about her. It's so iconic and amazing. I'm like, she's got a disorder. Like, there's like those people who you go, oh, that person's confident. Kyle Richards is confident.
4: Mm-hmm.
0: Luann de Lesseps is a narcissist.
4: An actual, like, probably should be on medication.
0: True blue. Like, thank God she doesn't have a tendency for violence or murder, because this woman has no conscience.
4: That we know of.
0: Normalize assuming that they are murdering people.
4: Hello.
0: I'm just telling you, it's so funny to watch her, because you're like, everyone's always had a problem with her because they're like, you're so obsessed. She's obsessed with herself.
4: Yeah.
0: Kind of amazing. She fake cries at one point about like pretending that like she's upset that Portia was late. It's kind of amazing.
4: Oh, God. And like you said, this is going through a group of women who are all self-absorbed and not self-aware.
0: And she rises to the top.
4: She's like the cold foam.
0: She really is. The cold foam. She's the cream, baby.
4: She is.
0: She's the cream narcissist.
4: I don't like cream. I like the cold foam. You know what I mean?
0: But a cold foam they put on top.
4: Cool. So she's on top.
0: I don't know. Like, does that just, maybe I don't know how coffee works,
4: girl.
0: Which could be accurate.
4: Could be. This is kind of though, like how I feel about aluminum cap versus like tinfoil hat.
0: Panda would know. She would always knows.
4: Yeah. Panda sent us the email. Where's
0: I found
4: the phone
0: out.
4: Go?
0: You know, an Americano.
4: What?
0: There's a, you know how I always love an Americano.
4: Yeah. Espresso, water, done.
0: Done. Well, now they have an Aerocana and it's like they add air to it to make fake foam on top. I don't know. We'll look into it. I'll try
4: it. What?
0: I don't know. I don't know what I'm saying because this is a random
4: fake
0: thing.
4: Is this ChatGPT? Is this AI? What's happening?
0: Aerocano? Look it up. Aerocano.
4: Is this one of your macro bits? Is this like it's higher protein and less macros?
0: No,
4: put air in it? And I'm like, yeah, because it doesn't exist.
0: No, it like makes a fake foam on top. Otherwise, I have an Americano. Now I'm saying Americana. Americano. Oh, yeah.
4: This just definitely feels like one of those moments where you're like, but if you tried the sugar-free option, this
0: the sugar-free
4: is the
0: option.
4: Air version. And I'm like, they're making you pay for oxygen. Like,
0: yep.
4: What are we
0: and
4: doing
0: I say,
4: here?
0: Take my money. When we get back, we have Michelle O'Connell. She is our dating coach extraordinaire, Unstuck by Michelle, BFF of the show. She's up next on the Brittany and Kendall Show.
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14: Listen, it's not what you know, and I think Kendall and I are proof of that. It's who you know, and we know the best people. Michelle O'Connell, BFF of the show, our dating coach extraordinaire, Unstuck by Michelle. What up, Michelle?
15: We knew this would happen.
14: Some people. Are you? Can you hear us, Shell?
15: We've been cursed.
14: Please don't swear.
15: No, we've been cursed, everyone.
14: We've been cursed. We're popping over to the phone. Hey, Michelle, what's up?
16: Hello, can you hear me now?
14: Yeah,
15: good.
14: I can.
15: Good. Hi, Michelle.
16: Hello, hello.
14: Michelle, it's so cuffing season that you didn't even want to come into the studio. You said, I have to stay in. Michelle, who's a dating coach extraordinaire, the only thing you messaged us today was, this is about cuffing season. Step one, what the heck is cuffing season?
16: Well, it feels a little weird talking about cuffing season today when it is like 90 degrees out. It feels so hot. Things took a turn today. But cuffing season, so what it is in the dating sense, is it's basically that time of year when being single suddenly feels a little less fun. It's getting cold outside, colder weather, holidays, shorter days, and people are craving connection.
15: Because I think of like cuffing and I'm like the Beyonce song, like cuff it.

0: like, that, how does that have to do with dating? But it does make sense that you go, yeah, I love being single this summer because we're all and about. We're on patios. We're going into beaches and pools. And, like, now what do I do? I'm going to sit at home by myself.
1: Yeah, we usually
0: for a while.
1: We don't say, like, I'm a hot single girl in the winter.
2: Right? People say maybe I should start finding someone to spend the winter with, right? We got all those Hallmark movies coming out, those coupled Halloween costumes, and people feel like it's dating season, but like it has a deadline.
1: So it's like, what is it called? Bar clothes, right?
0: Yeah.
1: But for seasons.
2: Yeah.
0: So Michelle, like, does cuffing season specifically mean you're getting ready, not just because it's winter, but because it's the holidays and you want someone to come with you to these various events and parties and then it's kind of over in January? Or is this more like, hey, I want something long term for the whole winter or maybe longer? Is it temporary? Like, what do people look for?
2: So I think it's both, right? People who want love, who want partnerships, still likely want love and partnership, right? But people, I think the dangers of cuffing season, right, is that people feel pressure.
0: Mm.
2: And so you can find love anytime, any season, right? It's not like, all right, dating season has opened, let's go. But it's then people tend to kind of lower their standards because they're lonely, right? Or make choices that they wouldn't normally make because of this pressure that really is not there, right? But it is.
0: Mm-hmm. That's true. I mean, you feel like you have to commit because the holidays are coming up and you're maybe wasting that other person's time.
1: Yeah. And I think too, Michelle, like you're talking about, there's a sense of loneliness, especially in Minnesota,
0: mm-hmm.
1: that kicks in hard where all of a sudden people quit inviting people to their houses. There's like a more like we kind of hibernate a little bit and you go, I don't want to be alone all winter.
2: Mm-hmm. Yeah. And I think one, people naturally crave and want intimacy, affection, companionship. And like both of you guys said, the activities, it's less spontaneous than in the summer. People tend to hibernate a little more and it's darker earlier. Brittany, you talk a lot about being cold, right?
1: Yeah, all the time. Like it's actually annoying. I mean, like I'm annoying.
2: Yeah, and I think there's this like real idea that, okay, now I need to find somebody.
1: Yeah.
2: Right? Or kind of what you were saying too, Kendall. It's like, okay, Aunt Gladys is going to ask if I'm dating anyone at Thanksgiving.
0: Right.
2: I better get on it.
0: Mm-hmm. And, you know, I think like, okay, so I'm single. And hey, newsflash, I'm single. Whoa, guys.
2: What?
0: No. So if I am single and I want to date long term during what is known as cuffing season, what are things that I need to look out for or maybe ways that I need to be presenting myself to protect myself from being temporary?
2: Yeah. So one, I think a lot of people, like I think, yes, cuffing season is a thing. And I think a lot of people are still looking for, I don't think, hear me out, with cuffing season, I don't think the main idea is like get someone and then let them go come spring. Like, I don't think that's the intention or idea behind it.
1: So I should quit that plan? I should cancel that plan? Okay, cool. I'm going to scratch that to-do list.
2: I think more of the idea is, like, people make mistakes heading into cuffing season because they feel. But I think with what I say, no matter what season it is, be intentional about what you're looking for. If you are seriously just looking for someone to cuddle up with in the winter, be real about that.
1: How do we know the difference? Like, my intentions are my intentions. We're talking to Michelle, Unstuck by Michelle, our dating coach here in the Twin Cities. How do I know the difference? Because, like, I sometimes don't know my motivation, and Kendall has to remind me, like, oh, eat something. Or, like, how do I know the difference between I'm lonely and I'm making bad choices, or like I'm intentionally trying to find somebody who would be good in my life?
2: Yeah, that is a great question. And some things that you can ask yourself is the obvious maybe is, do I actually like this person? Do our values align? Do I feel comfortable being myself? Do their actions match what they're telling me? Would I want to date this person if it was June?
1: Right? How do you? That's a wild one.
0: What do you look like naked?
1: Like, if I had the option to go play volleyball with a bunch of hot men, would I pick that over hanging out with this guy? Yes.
2: Yeah. So I think, I mean, like I said, some things like people tend to do during this time, that why I wanted to kind of bring this up today is because people will ignore incompatibilities because they don't want to be alone. Mm. They'll rush intimacy because they want that relationship label. They'll maybe accept inconsistent behavior. They're more excited about necessarily having a partner than the actual person.
0: Yeah. Yeah.
2: And so, sorry, what were you saying, Kendall?
0: No, I'm just agreeing with you. Continue. I'm sorry, Michelle.
2: So I'm just saying that, like, you can still find, you should still, if you're looking, but it's just being mindful as you head into the season about what your intentions are, right? You don't need to beat cuffing season. it's important to still make your life feel full, right? Mm-hmm. Still, even though it's cold, it's hot right now, guys. I know you're inside. It's so hot out.
1: You're so
0: it's
1: dramatic.
0: Like 62,
1: it's
0: Michelle.
1: Not that hot. You're like, what is, you have a cold. You should definitely go get checked out. It's not like 80. What is going on with you?
2: I feel like it's 92. Okay.
0: Well, I'm sure there's some people listening that agree with you. I want to know, Michelle, before you have to go, is there anything coming up, like any dating activities or places people are, who are single are going right now in the month of October before we talk to you again in November?
2: Yeah, so it's funny because I just saw this thing, and I don't know the who, what, when, where, but I'll post it on my story on Instagram at unstuckbymichelle.com. But there's this Halloween party they're having at the Loop that's a singles Halloween event, which I think that sounds so fun, right? Because if you're a little nervous, like, it's kind of, you get a little less, I don't know, I get weird when I dress up in character. I feel less nervous. I don't know what I'm dressed in.
1: There's like a mask. There's a divide, right? You've got literally a mask on if you want.
2: Yeah, so that's a fun, I think there's lots of Halloween places, right? Like, or Halloween events. And you get to dress up and go out. And so I'll post that particular one on my story right after this because it's, I think it looked really interesting.
0: Okay. That's at the Loop. You said like the North Loop, not the West End Loop.
2: Yeah.
0: Okay.
2: The North Loop.
1: Michelle, I got a question. If like, okay, let's say we're deciding like I am ready for dating. What's a good conversation to have? We've got about like less than a minute left. What's a conversation to have with somebody that you're entering this dance with where you're like trying to figure out honestly if though you have the intentions of a real relationship?
2: Yeah, I think as always in those beginning first dates, you're just getting to know someone, but at being transparent and honest, like, hey, this is what I'm looking for. I'm looking for partnership and something long-term and putting that out there. Don't just wait, you know, are they going to commit or what's this going to be? Just say what you want and what you're looking for. Of course, that puts, you know, you have to trust that the other person is going to be honest. And unfortunately, that's not always the case.
1: Yeah.
2: But for you, transparent is important, right? And can I say one more thing to kind of end this off?
1: Of course.
2: Okay, thanks. So as you know, like, don't let loneliness make your decisions for you. You don't need somebody to get through the winter, right? You want someone who actually makes your life better.
1: That's so great. That's Unstuck by Michelle, our dating coach. Thank you so much. We get her every month, and she doesn't charge us, so that's why we like her the most.
3: 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Where are we?
4: 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Only cost 116 grand.
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4: About 8%.
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4: Marty, when this rental hits 30 years, you're going to see some serious appreciation.
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15: It's the Jason Matheson Show with Colleen Lindstrom, replayed at night, where talk is fun. My Talk, everything entertainment. We are walking on sunshine on this Friday, October 2nd, 2026. What's up, everybody? Welcome to the Jason Matheson Show. Oh, I'm sorry. I'm Jace, and please welcome the one, the only, Colleen Lindstrom.
14: Oh, good morning, buddies.
15: She is the assistant manager of a mall that's now a Spirit Halloween. Give it up for Holly Roberts.
14: Settle down, Karen.
15: Cheers, everyone.
14: Cheers. It does feel good. Happy Friday.
15: Happy flipping Friday.
14: Mm-hmm.
15: Cheers.
14: Cheers.
15: Enjoy
14: Cheers.
15: Your coffee. Look at your hair today, Colleen.
14: Yeah, you know, we did something a little different. We did a little morning shower.
15: You showered?
14: I showered this morning. We are.
15: Look at you.
14: And then I've got my baseball mom gear on because I'm going directly to Iowa.
15: Beautiful, beautiful Iowa. The Buckeye State.
14: It's beautiful.
15: Mm-hmm. Let me see. I'm going to Google right now. Famous people from Iowa. Hold on a minute. Will you stand by?
14: Oh, this will be great.
15: Famous
14: people. I can only think of one right now.
15: Who?
14: I think, isn't Ashton Kutcher from Iowa?
16: Yep. John Wayne is from Iowa.
14: Oh, you don't say.
15: Captain Johnny Carson, born in Corning.
14: Oh, yeah, that's right. I did know that.
16: Captain mm-hmm. James T. Kirk.
15: William Shatner is?
16: The actual character, Captain James.
15: Oh, that's
16: T.
15: right.
16: Kirk.
15: That's right.
17: My name is Johnny Carson. This is The Tonight Show, the 60-minute show that seems like an hour.
15: That's right. Thank you, Johnny. I miss you. Elijah Wood? Freaking Frodo's from Iowa, Holly.
14: I wonder where he's from in Iowa.
15: He's from Cedar Rapids.
14: Guess where I'm going?
15: Holy crap.
14: The home to the home of Elijah Woods.
15: There's no plural. It's just wood.
14: Fine, wood.
15: So offensive.
14: Just the one.
15: It's one.
14: Just one wood.
15: Herbert Hoover, the 31st president of these United States from Iowa. West Branch. I would like to go to East Branch. Thank you. Who else here? Kurt Warner. He's a football dude. Olympian Shawn Johnson, gymnast. Remember her?
14: Yes.
15: Okay, crickets.
14: Yeah. No, sorry, I had to think through that.
16: Meredith Wilson, composer of The Music Man. Oh, you got Troll right here in River City.
15: The Music Man, I think, coming back to Chanhassen Dinner Theater.
14: Nope, it's going to Ordway. I got you.
1: Ordway.
14: I'll back you up.
1: Annie's at
14: currently playing at the
15: America's
14: Chanhassen Dinner Theater.
15: Favorite orphan, that little girl.
14: Mm-hmm.
15: Hope she finds a dad.
14: She'll do okay, finally, guys.
15: Yeah.
14: Spoiler alert.
15: And finally, the faux Miss Ellie, Donna Reed, was from Iowa, too.
14: Yeah. That's exciting. Ron Livingston, also.
15: I didn't like her on Dallas. What?
14: Ron Livingston, also from Cedar Rapids, Iowa.
15: Oh, there we go. If B. Arthur's listening, I hope you heard that Dallas reference.
14: I put it on the ledger.
15: Mm-hmm.
14: So even if she didn't hear it, she will be able to go back and listen. It will be counted.
15: Thank you. Did you know that Donna Reed was on Dallas, Colleen?
14: I didn't. No, wait, I did.
15: I'm directing it to you because Holly's heard me talk about this before.
14: Maybe I did know. Okay, tell me more.
15: Oh. Okay, I don't know. Okay, I don't know why I pressed a Tab Cola commercial. I apologize.
14: I was excited
15: getting,
14: by it.
15: Yeah. This throwback brought to you by Tab. No, it's a really really quick. Well, you know, it's in my list of episodes for our podcast that we will eventually do, Khalid.
14: January. We have January on our
15: January.
14: Radar.
15: Because it's a very interesting pop culture TV history moment. Barbara Bel Geddes, Alfred Hitchcock's girl, mm-hmm. Barbara Bel Geddes, was Miss Ellie. She had some health problems. She wanted to only do a few episodes. The producers wrongly let her go, and they brought Donna Reed in to replace Barbara Bel Geddes, and she was roundly rejected by the audience.
14: Oh.
15: Miss Ellie, played by Barbara Geddes, was like a woman of the land. She was very earthy. She wasn't fancy. Donna Reed came in and played Miss Ellie like a Dallas socialite.
14: Okay, you can't do that, though, when somebody else is already
15: You can't change a character that much. Right. No, you can't, especially the matriarch of the family of the show. Anyway, and Hollywood, you know, the internet does what the internet does. Hollywood does what the internet, what Hollywood does. Barbara famously watched the show and got mad, hated seeing, the story goes, Larry Hagman wrote about this in his book, Barbara Bel Geddes was at home. She turned on the show and became enraged watching Donna play her character and called CBS and said, I want to come back.
14: Oh, my gosh. I love this.
16: Was she sitting in her living room in a caftan having a cocktail, and then she sees Donna Reed on the screen, and she's like, no,
14: I hope she threw that cocktail.
16: Exactly.
15: Yeah.
14: In my image, she did.
15: So she called CBS. She goes, I want back. So even though Donna had a 2-year contract, they fired Donna, and she sadly passed away 6 months later.
14: Wow.
15: And they didn't tell her. She found out from the press stepping off a plane that she had been fired. And kids, just so you know, back in the day, this was the biggest show. This was like a huge deal. Like this was like, like The Pit. I mean, it was an even bigger
14: than
15: The
14: bigger
15: Pit.
14: Than that.
15: I mean
14: there
15: four
14: isn't,
15: times bigger than
14: I
15: The Pit.
14: I literally don't think we have anything to compare it to.
15: No. I mean, everything that any star of that show did was in The Enquirer, whatever moves they made. So this was a huge deal. And yeah, the National Enquirer told her she was stepping off a plane, and they're like, how do you feel that you were fired? And
14: boy, that's not a great way to go either.
15: No.
14: For the National Enquirer to be the thing that tells you.
15: Yeah. And the producers, this is so gross, but the producers were sabotaging her. They would give her, as her husband called it, monster lighting.
18: It's such a great, Lori and Julia love this story because it's such a great old Hollywood-esque story.
14: Yeah.
18: They gave her non-flattering lighting and her husband went down to the set to complain that you're lighting my wife horribly. And I got to tell you, they were. It was pretty dirty. I mean, it was, Donna Reed was a beautiful woman. It's hard to make Donna Reed not attractive. But Eddie Hoodley.
14: Wow.
18: Little old Hollywood there. Yeah.
14: That is so interesting.
18: Uh-huh. And then Barbara Bel Geddes came back a year. She came back the next year.
14: How did and did they just ignore it?
18: Girl, it was, can I tell you, it was, any of you listening that watch soap operas, you're nodding your head because you've seen these transitions in daytime soaps all the time and how they introduce a new actress. Like, you know, Lisa Rinna played Billy. Yeah. And then new actresses came in to play Billy on Days. Girl, the introduction of Donna Reed. So in the finale of the season before, Barbara left on a cliffhanger. Like, Barbara left on a season finale. And she got married to Howard Keel. Speaking of old musicals like The Music Man, MGM musical guy Howard Keel.
19: There's no business like show business.
18: That's beautiful.
14: Thank you.
18: Miss Ellie got married. She went off on her honeymoon. Then the season finale happened. New season opens. No Miss Ellie for a few episodes. Then in like episode 4, Miss Ellie returns from the honeymoon. Back in the day, the whole family could greet you at the airport.
14: Mm-hmm.
18: The whole Ewing family goes to the airport. And girl, the way they shot it, they're showing all the people coming off the jet bridge. And you see Howard Keel because Howard Keel, Mr. Keel was like 6'8". Like, Mr. Keel was a very large man. You see him and you hear the family go, oh, I see Clayton. Where's mama? Where's mama? And then everybody parts like Moses, like the Red Sea. Everybody parts. And then there she stands.
14: Oh, God.
18: And they just do a classic primetime soap zoom into her face and they cut to commercial and everyone acts normal. Like, oh, yeah. Mama doesn't. Oh, look, Mama's from It's a Wonderful Life.
14: Oh, my gosh.
18: Mama had work done during the honeymoon. She looks like the woman from It's a Wonderful Life.
14: Oh, my gosh.
18: Oh, it was hysterical.
14: Well, you know, at least they kind of gave a whiff of acknowledging it. Mm-hmm. Do you remember when they did that on The Fresh Prince of Bel-Air?
18: Oh, with
14: when
18: Auntie.
14: Suddenly Aunt Viv came and you're like,
18: who's that?
14: That ain't Aunt Viv.
18: Yeah.
14: But nobody, they just acted like we were all supposed to know.
18: Girl, that's another episode of our incoming pod. The drama on the set of Fresh Prince with
14: right?
18: Aunt Viv. Girl.
14: Yeah, because that's why the old Aunt Viv went bye-bye.
18: Bye.
14: Bye. See you never.
18: No, we should say they have since made up.
14: Yes.
18: Entertainment Weekly brought them together.
14: Yes, they did. I watched it.
18: Yeah.
14: With bated breath.
18: But it was original Aunt Viv. Real spicy up in there. Ooh, she had no love for the Will Smith. She wasn't getting jiggy with him.
14: No.
18: There was hatred.
14: Yeah, it was not good.
18: No, it was not. But no, I love those old Hollywood.
14: I do too.
18: Classic Hollywood beefs and drama. Oh, it's so good.
14: See, this is why that Ryan Murphy show Feuds should have been so, it was such a good concept.
18: Yeah, in different hands.
14: Yes, exactly. Yeah. Somebody else pick it up and run with it because listen, old Hollywood beefs.
18: Oh.
14: Actually, nope. Let's just start a whole new series called Old Hollywood Beefs.
18: Old Beef. It's called Old Beef.
14: Old Beef. Let's workshop that, okay?
18: Jane Wyman and Lana Turner had a beef. Oh, Jane Wyman and Nancy Reagan. There's one right there.
14: I feel like there's a common denominator in
18: Ronald Reagan. There's the common denominator.
14: Oh, I was going to say Jane Wyman.
18: Or Jane Wyman too. Yeah. I love Jane Wyman. I miss those old, to put a pin on this. And I know Holly, you feel the same. I miss the old Hollywood broads. You know what I mean? Your Jane Wymans, your Barbara Stanwyck's. Those were, just Katherine Hepburn, just a little rougher on the edges.
20: Yeah, Betty Davis.
18: Yeah.
20: Not taking any fools.
18: No, just a broad, like just a good cigarette smoking, Ava Gardner. Oh, she was a. You did not mess with Ava Gardner. She's another one. I miss those women.
20: No one's allowed to be abroad anymore in modern Hollywood.
18: Mm-hmm. No, you're right.
20: In my mind, two people who could qualify as broads, Nicole Kidman and Sandra Bullock in Practical Magic 2, they just, you know, injected the broad out of themselves.
18: Uh-huh. And, yeah, they sure did. That's a whole other subject. When we come back, it is a Friday, and that means it's weekly trivia face-off. We're going to find out the category, and Holly's going to get Colleen's mind working and my mind working the best she can.
0: Where talk is fun.
21: Oh, my. This is truly delightful.
0: My talk. Everything entertainment.
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0: Mafia presents our weekly trivia face-off every single Friday. Follow Trivia Mafia on the socials for great, great trivia events all over. 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No matter where you are.
1: That's right. All over the Twin Cities.
0: And Holly, where do you perform? I mean, perform sounds weird, but...
1: Well, I sit on a couch and I read questions. I do my performance art. I host at Luna and the Bear at Wednesdays, 7 o'clock, Minneapolis.
0: Where does Holly perform, Colleen? Yeah.
2: Well, I can tell you where she was performing last night. Stick a pin in that.
0: Cannot wait to hear that. That's coming up. But right now we're going to do some warm-up, right, Holly?
1: That's right. This week, Jason, Colleen, you are battling each other in pop culture football knowledge.
2: What?
0: What?
1: It's football season, but we're doing pop culture football versions. I'm not asking you about the NFL. I'm asking you about football in the world of pop culture.
2: Oh,
1: I'm talking
2: okay.
1: Movies. I'm talking TV.
2: Like Rudy
1: music.
2: Style.
1: Exactly.
2: Got it. Cool, cool.
1: Exactly.
2: Okay. I feel better now.
0: Do you?
2: Well, a little bit better.
0: Well, I do feel, I love a sports movie. I don't like sports, but I do. So, okay. My attitude has changed.
2: Good. Look at how fast that happens.
1: Look at that.
2: Right there on a dime.
0: I'm emotionally mature. Okay, go ahead.
1: So to get warmed up this morning.
2: We all are.
0: Yeah.
1: To get warmed up this morning, I've got the name of fictional football teams, and you tell me the name of the movie or TV show where they come from.
2: Okay, we'll do
0: our
2: best.
0: Love this.
2: All right.
1: Let's start.
3: Are you ready?
0: Yes.
1: Tell me the name of the TV show or movie that has the McKinley Titans. McKinley
2: I
1: Titans.
2: I think that is Friday Night Lights. I'm just throwing darts.
0: McKinley. No, I don't think that's right. But I don't have a better answer.
2: Let's just go with it, Jason.
0: McKinley. I mean, Friday Night Lights. Final answer.
2: Okay.
1: No.
2: What you're going to learn quickly is that's going to probably be my answer for everything. Go ahead.
0: Yeah.
1: It's from Glee.
2: Oh, yeah.
1: That's the name of the football team in Glee.
2: Sure.
0: Sure.
2: Okay. Neat. What's next?
1: How about the Ridgemont Wolves?
2: Okay. That's probably Friday Night Lights.
0: Friday Night Lights.
1: The
0: final answer.
1: Ridgemont Wolves.
0: Oh, that's not a football team.
1: Yes, it is.
2: Yes, it is.
0: That's a whole topic. Okay.
2: It's literally what we're doing.
0: I know. I'm sorry. I'm emotionally mature.
2: Oh, that's not a football team.
1: Ridgemont Wolves.
2: I think our answer is just no.
0: What is it, Holly?
1: From Fast Times at Ridgemont High.
0: No, never would have gotten to that drawer. Never.
1: The Ridgemont Wolves from Fast Times at Ridgemont High.
0: That's why, Colleen, she was really stressing Ridgemont. Now we know why. They're wolves from Ridgemont.
2: Okay.
0: And it's a football team.
2: That makes sense.
0: Mm-hmm. I was ready to argue with her, Colleen. I was like, that sounds like a hockey team.
2: Oh, you were ready to? You started it.
0: I'm sorry. You're right. I did.
1: How about the Arlen High School Longhorns? Tell me the name of the TV show or movie in which the Arlen High School Longhorns are the football team.
2: So that's Friday Night Lights.
0: Friday Night Lights.
2: Dang it.
1: King of the Hill.
2: Again.
0: Nope. Never would have gotten
2: Never
0: there.
2: Never would have gotten to that drawer.
1: How about this? The Denver Monarchs football team. Tell me the name of the TV show or movie that features the fictional Denver Monarchs.
2: Feels like Friday Night Lights.
0: No. The Monarchs, that's a butterfly, so it's feminine.
2: Okay,
0: it's
2: so
0: softer.
2: Do you think it's a lady football team?
0: I think it's, think of it. Monarch, I'm not trying to assign gender. I'm just saying. It just seems like I see the logo.
2: What would be a movie or a TV show with a lady football team?
1: The Denver Monarchs.
0: And it's a football. Yeah,
2: I'm going to say South Park.
3: Team. Yep.
0: South Park. Final answer.
1: No, it is Dynasty.
2: What? Jason, like I was really counting on you for that.
0: Wait a minute. Dynasty never had a female basketball team.
2: Okay, because Jason, we're doing football.
0: Oh, no, I mean.

0: because no matter how many times we've told you.
1: How many times? I know, but we're...
0: Jason. Oh, God. Okay. All right. Okay.
1: We have another one?
0: Yeah. You're emotionally mature, remember?
1: I'm emotionally mature.
2: By the way,
1: yeah.
2: Blake Carrington owned the Denver Monarchs.
0: Okay. Oh, now it's ringing bells.
1: Mm-hmm.
0: Football.
1: It was. I think it was probably the reboot. Anyway. Okay.
2: How about
1: yeah.
2: the Dillon Panthers? The Dillon Panthers. Tell me the name of the fictional TV show or movie, clearly, that features the fictional Dillon Panthers football team.
0: Oh, gosh. You know, feels like Friday Night Lights to me.
1: Friday Night Lights, final answer.
0: Yeah!
1: No!
0: It had to happen at some point.
1: Oh. This is going to be a disaster.
0: They never had a women's basketball team. Okay.
1: Oh, God.
0: Well, tune in to hear that. Should be good, guys.
1: Should be great. Oh, that is not going to go well.
0: Oh, gosh.
2: But it's not the name of the team. See, this is just warming you up.
0: We're just warming up. Well, I would say... We're not warm.
1: Oh.
2: Trying to get you in the state of mind.
1: Okay.
2: Pop culture football.
1: Yeah. Yeah, you're right, Holly. You're right. I apologize.
0: Oh, okay. He's emotionally mature.
1: I'm emotionally mature.
0: Oh, gosh. Oh, that was a good laugh. Thank you.
1: Oh, heavens to Murgatroyd.
0: Oh, that was good.
1: That was an exercise right there. Oh. Whew. Okay.
2: Well, we learned a lot.
1: We learned a lot. Yeah.
0: We sure did, guys.
1: Listener rewards in October. Listen to enter to win tickets to see the Music Man at the Ordway. Hey, we talked about that earlier. 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

0: It's Jason Matheson Show, starring Colleen Lindstrom, starring Holly Roberts, guest starring you. Listen, like, and subscribe wherever you get your podcast. Okay, well, you two were just whooping it up last night.
1: We absolutely were. And it was so much fun, Jason.
0: Talk to us.
1: Okay. So I don't even know where to start. I just want to say, first of all, a huge, gigantic, massive thank you to the wonderful people at Chanhassen Dinner Theater who hosted us and The Groove at their facility. At their facility. That sounds so...
2: We went to their facility.
3: Their facility.
1: In their wonderful event space. Okay, so The Groove is like the best dance party ever.
0: Ever.
1: I just want to start by saying, like, you get to a certain age and maybe you don't go out dancing anymore. Maybe you have done the bar scene and it's not for you. Maybe you are cautious about being out in certain types of crowds.
0: And you don't know where to go.
1: Yeah, and you don't know where to go. And you know that you feel better when you dance. We release endorphins when we dance. I'm telling you, The Groove is literally the most fun party that you haven't gone to yet. And you all need to go to it. You can find out more. I just want to direct people to their Instagram page, The Groove Minnesota, The Groove MN. And that will give you the full list of their events. They happen at Chanhassen Dinner Theater in the event space. But think about going to your favorite middle school or high school dance, but better.
0: Your middle school dance, but now you're middle aged.
1: Yes, middle school for middle aged. Because you're not waiting for the slow song to come on. You're not worried that the cute boy is going to ask you to dance. It's mostly women. Occasionally they'll have men. They're not turning men down.
0: Yeah.
1: But it is very women focused. You're listening to your favorite songs. Everybody's dancing when they feel like it. You can put your purse down and walk away. You can put your drink down and walk away, which that is not a small thing.
0: Nope.
1: But I just want to say that if you have craved a safe place to go out and just cut loose and have fun, that is the vibe that The Groove is setting. And their parties go from 7. They open the doors at 7. The music starts to dance at 7:30. But if you want to start dancing early, nobody's going to stop you.
0: No.
1: And then they go till 9:30 and you're in bed at a reasonable hour.
0: I love that. Was it fun? I mean, I know this sounds like a ridiculous question after the buildup, but because I've never gone to one of them.
1: It was so much fun. And our girl, Holly, cuts it up.
0: Girl.
2: We got to dance.
0: I saw video evidence of Holly Roberts cutting it up.
2: I came prepared.
1: She sure did.
2: I wore some tennis shoes, some big pants, and a t-shirt. And I'm like, I'm coming here to move my body and get my steps.
1: Yeah.
2: Do my Running Man, because there are lots of songs where the Running Man was a very forward sonic experience.
1: Mm-hmm. Yeah, we did Ice Ice Baby. The thing is, so it's like, you didn't have your teen years in the Twin Cities, Jason.
0: No.
1: At First Avenue, they used to do on Sunday nights an all ages danceteria.
0: Oh, okay.
1: And that was my entire personality.
0: Oh.
1: And they would play the best music. The DJ played great music. And they would have the video up on the screen. It's like that, but safer. I mean, that's like the only way I can explain
2: yes.
1: it. It's like that, but safer. They have the video playing up on the screen. We did the Thriller dance. We did Vogue. We did it all. All of your favorite music. Yes, Jason.
0: I heard you said.
2: Yeah, all killer, no filler. So it's all the songs that you love. There's no nonsense in the playlist.
1: None.
2: You can request songs.
1: Yep.
2: And the DJ will happily play them. And then you just dance. It's freedom in your body.
1: It's It literally is. I'm a joy junkie.
0: We all are now.
1: It was so flippin' joyful. And you can come however you want. If you want to dress to the nines, if you want to get your girlfriends and everybody get dressed up and make it like a whole entire night, go do it. Enjoy. Have that fun. If you want to show up in your soft pants and a sweatshirt, like you just rolled off your couch.
0: Yeah.
1: Girl, do it.
0: Do it.
2: Yes.
1: It is a come as you are party. It is the most positive environment. Nobody's looking at you. They're all doing their own thing, but everybody feels good. So Heidi, who started the groove, by the way, hey, Heidi.
3: Hey.
1: We love you, girl. When the reason that Heidi started the groove, I'm going to give a sort of a truncated version of it. But essentially, we've had some times culturally that maybe have been kind of difficult over the past, let's just say the past decade.
0: Challenging
1: times. And as a response to that, she was talking to her friends and she was like, I feel better when I dance. Do you guys feel better when you dance? And they were like, yeah, I feel better when I dance. She was like, what if we just get together and we just dance? Like, we don't do choreography. We just turn the music on and we dance. So it started on her driveway with a solo stove outside. And they just were getting down. And then they were like, what would happen if we brought this, if this makes us feel good?
0: Yeah.
1: What would happen if we brought this out to the world? And so they did. They started just hosting these dances. And I just want everybody to do this. I want everybody to do this because you can't listen to great music and not move your body and have fun. It is
0: impossible.
1: Impossible. And I will tell you, it was one of those nights. I was so ramped up then afterwards. I was laying in bed going, just go to bed. Just go to sleep now.
2: I didn't want to leave.
1: I didn't want to leave.
2: I didn't want to leave and I wanted to stay until 9:30. But we have, you know, to go to bed.
1: Yes. We had an early morning.
0: Yeah.
1: But it was, it felt good to just be around people, move your body, laugh, be joyful, listen to great music, meet new people. And again, in a non-threatening environment, I don't know if I can underscore enough how it can feel to go out into a club environment and be babysitting your drink the whole time, head on swivel, wondering if when somebody brushes up against your boob, if they're doing it to try to cop a feel or if it's just an accident, right? In this environment, you have none of that. None of it.
2: Zero.
1: It's all joy.
2: And you just release. You're not thinking about what people are thinking about when they're looking at you.
1: Mm-mm.
2: You go ahead and do the Running Man. And then you hope that you inspire more people to do the Running Man.
1: Yeah.
0: And they do this on the reg?
1: Every month. So I'll just give you what they've got planned so far. So they are taking November off, but they did last night with us. And then October 22nd is the next one. And then December 10th is the next one. And you can find it all at the Chanhassen Dinner Theater website. It will be there. It's called The Groove Dance Party. I cannot underscore enough how much fun this is.
0: I look forward to going.
1: Honest to God, I am going again. I can't go again on October 22nd. I just am not able to that day.
2: Well, there's Project Down and Dirty that day,
1: and
2: too.
1: That's
2: no
1: why.
2: Big deal.
0: Oh, that's
1: so
0: why. Okay,
1: that is why.
2: No big deal.
0: Okay.
1: But I'm gonna pay attention to this because you will see me pop up at one of these. I will be there with my entire squad because nothing feels better than letting loose and just dancing.
0: I cannot wait to go when Project Down and Dirty is on.
1: I know.
0: But yeah. Oh.
1: Yeah.
0: I love that they started this because I have often referred to a portion of my life where I did go out and I always talk about Chambers. I just talked about it when we mentioned this for the first time. And it was so much fun because it was the bringing together of so many types of people, different ages, different. I never felt judged. I never felt people were looking at me, and it was just, and I missed that. I miss that feeling. So, oh, good for them.
1: Oh, yeah. It's incredible. It is absolutely incredible. It was so much fun. So check it out on the Chan Hassan Dinner Theater website or follow them on Instagram, The Groove MN. And just go.
0: Just go
1: and have fun.
2: Just go and dance.
0: Yes.
1: Just dance.
0: I'm not going to do Lady Gaga.
2: They could play that song with you. Put it on the request line.
0: Yeah.
2: Mm-hmm. That's considered an oldie now.
0: Yeah. Oh, God.
1: Wow. Really? That's...
0: Oh, wow.
1: I feel good about that.
0: Oh, thanks, Holly. We're going to do a... she just loves to pep us up, doesn't she, Colleen?
2: Just dance. Gonna be okay.
0: When we come back, it's a pop of pop culture. Stay with
3: us. Morning, sunshine.
0: I am going to queue up an hour and a half YouTube video that is complete silence, randomly broken up by Michael Jackson mouth noises. We will never know when Michael Jackson will interrupt our conversation and scare the hell out of us. Here we go. Colleen, talk to us about castor oil.
1: Okay. I didn't expect it so soon.
0: That scared me.
1: Okay, I'm going to get back together because I want to talk about castor oil because I really am castor oil curious now. I've seen some influencers do this. They'll wake up when they do their Get Ready With Me videos. They'll wake up and they've got like a...
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0: top of pop culture, it's time for the Mary Hart, John Tesh, They're Not Dead, Memorial, Celebrity Birthdays that no one cares about but Matt Lindstrom, plus Dead Celebrity Birthday Math by Holly Roberts. 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
1: Oh, great.
0: Celebrity birthdays for this October 2nd. Friend of Steve Patterson, Kelly Ripa, from Live with Kelly Lee and Regis Lee and Mark Lee. How old is Kelly Ripa today?
1: Kelly Ripa is celebrating her 53rd birthday.
0: Holly Roberts.
2: She's 56 years young.
0: Holly, I hope you're ready to go to Hawaii, and I hope you're ready to put a jukebox in your basement. You win both showcases.
1: Oh, congrats.
0: She is 56 today.
1: Happy 56th, Kelly.
2: Yeah.
0: If you have an epiphany in a shopping mall, it's because of this woman celebrating a birthday today, 80s teen pop queen Tiffany.
1: Yeah.
0: How old is Tiffany? And don't worry, we're not alone now.
1: Tiffany is 54 years old.
0: Holly Roberts?
2: I think that Tiffany is celebrating 58 years on the planet.
0: Tiffany is 55 years old today.
3: Oh, boy, you're so close.
0: Yeah. 55 years old. One more. Let me get a good one. Oh, boy, do I have a good one for Dead Celebrity Birthday Math with Holly Roberts.
1: Wait.
0: Oh, let's do this one. Sting. How old? Sting is celebrating a birthday today. How old is Sting?
1: Sting is 74 years old.
0: Holly?
2: I'm guessing that Sting is 77 years old today. Mr. Gordon Sumter.
0: Sting is 75 today.
1: Oh, so close. Oh, man. Oh, jeez.
0: And now, oh, heavens to Murgatroyd. I love this one.
1: Put my coffee down.
0: Put your coffee down.
2: Was it going to be like Napoleon or something?
0: No. It's now time for Dead Celebrity Birthdays with Holly Roberts with Dead Celebrity Math by Holly Roberts. Holly, George Spanky McFarland is celebrating a birthday today. If he wasn't dead, Spanky of the Little Rascals.
2: George Spanky.

0: Carolyn. Okay.
1: Oh, gosh.
0: George Spanky McFarlane would be... Hold on. Let me get to it. 103 years old.
2: So close.
0: Ow!
2: Spanky would be 102 years old.
1: Oh, my gosh. Holly Roberts, show your work, girlfriend.
0: Well, the Little Rascals were popular in the early 1930s. The Our Gang they weren't cartoons. They were real life. So then it's like, okay, so if he was like seven in 1932, let's do the math. And then he would have been born in like 1925, 24, something like that. And we're in the year 2026. I always have to remember what year we are actually existing in. It's very challenging.
2: It is.
0: Because
1: that is the hardest part.
2: Right.
0: Well, soon people who were born in the year 1930 will be 100 years old.
1: That's wild.
2: That is crazy to think about.
0: They've Ladies seen a lot.
1: They really
2: have. Been the Mary Hart, John Tesh, They're Not Dead, Celebrity Birthdays, plus Celebrity Dead Math with Holly Roberts. There we go. Oh, that's for you, Matt Lindstrom. little pop of pop culture. I've had this on the sheet for a couple days. I love good old fashioned ratings drama. And there's a little bit of ratings drama happening at ABC. There's actually two ABC stories, so I'll just put this in a little
1: ABC bundle.
2: Yeah, I'll put this in a little basket. First, GMA is in trouble. And I love ratings drama and I love morning show drama. I love the good old days.
1: Oh, the morning show wars.
2: The morning show wars.
1: GMA, you in trouble, girl.
2: Well, GMA reigns supreme and has for many years. They've been number one against the Today Show for a long time. Well, the tide has turned, and now GMA is second to the Today Show and has been for a little while. Now, I'm going to pause and say, I'm going to say something that sounds incredibly crass, but it's just observable fact. Mm-hmm. And it happened right around the time that Savannah Guthrie's mother disappeared.
1: Yeah.
2: And there was a curiosity viewership bump that occurred during that time and has not subsided. Again, that sounds, it's so gross to even say, but it's just what happened. And you have seen this. I call it trauma or drama. You get a bump when there's trauma or drama in these shows. Like historically, I'll give you another example of what I mean by that. When Katie Couric's husband passed away, Jay Monahan, the Today Show, already riding high, saw a ratings bump when Katie came back for the first time. When Katie left the Today Show, there was a bump of curiosity, a ratings bump. Anyway, so either trauma or drama. Ann Curry, when she left, there was a drama bump.
3: Good morning, everyone.
2: In the news this morning, good morning, Ann Curry. Good morning. Probably one of my favorite drops I've ever had.
4: Good morning, everybody. In the news this morning, good morning.
2: That's right. Good morning, Ann. Anyway, so now they're wondering what's going to happen, because I will tell you, the reason this is a 2-alarm, 3-alarm, 4-alarm fire, even in 2026, these morning shows are the primary profit engine of these news departments. Mm-hmm. It used to be a little more balanced, but now the evening news does nothing. I mean, they add very little to the bottom line. They used to be the prestige broadcast, the Tom Brokaws, the Dan Rathers, the Peter Jennings. The evening news does not pull in those numbers. The morning shows pull in millions of dollars. So inside Disney,
1: read.
2: Because the secondary problem, the second track of problems running concurrently is morning show audiences move at a glacial pace. So once something is locked in, girl, it is locked in for a while.
1: Yeah. I mean, people think about your routines, right?
2: You.
1: When you wake up in the morning and you turn on your radio or your television, what are you doing? And that thing that you're doing is the thing that you do. Those treads are deep. And so, yes, it is. Once you've sort of gotten into a groove, that groove gonna stay there.
3: Also, those habits tend to be passed down generationally.
1: True.
2: Yep.
3: Were you a Today Show family?
1: Yeah, we were a Today Show family.
2: We were too.
1: I am
2: Katie
1: a Today
2: Matt.
1: Show gal.
3: Yep.
2: Yep.
3: Or are you a Good Morning America family?
1: Mm-hmm.
3: Maybe you're even a CBS Morning family. But those, like you said, glacial pace, and it's passed down because then it feels funny if you go someplace else.
1: Right. You feel like you're betraying something.
2: Yeah. It's a very vulnerable day part. Like, you're getting ready, you're in your bathrobe, you're naked, and there's Gail King, you know?
1: Hey, Gail.
3: Can you take a look at this mole on my back?
1: Yeah.
2: Right. Gail, can you look at this?
1: Well, you're back there.
2: Well, and also the problem facing this, the third track is budget. Diminishing returns, and these people,
1: they pull in some big figures.
2: I have these figures. Before a single script is written, $45 million is dropped for George Michael and George, or for Snuffleupagus, Robin Roberts, and Michael Strahan.
1: Wow.
2: $45 million. $15 million, $15 million, $15 million. So before a single script or producer gets a paycheck, $45 million is out the door. They can't do this anymore. They can't. And there's a similar problem with the other end of the broadcasting day with late night. That's why you're hearing Dana Walden. I said there's two ABC problems. She said, I love Jimmy Kimmel, but late night economics are in fact hard.
3: She said.
2: And we got to figure it out.
3: It's challenging.
2: It's challenging. Mm-hmm. They got to figure it out. They got it. And Conan, I listened to Conan. He was at a Bloomberg thing yesterday. Fascinating conversation. He said the economics have to change.
1: Yeah.
2: And he saw the writing on the wall. And he goes, I keep a very lean team for the podcast universe. It has to happen. We're going to take a break. The second hour has to happen, too. And it will right after this.
5: If life is a game to be won, then every child deserves to play on a level field. Children International is empowering young people at every stage of growth.
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0: We are walking on sunshine on this Monday, October 5th, 2026.
1: That is so stupid.
0: Thank you, Michael. Welcome to the Jason Matheson Show. I'm Jason. Right over there, say hello to America's buddy, the one and only Colleen Lindstrom.
2: Good morning, buddies.
0: She is the 1997 Blockbuster Rewinding Champion. It's Holly Roberts.
3: That's right. I rewound that video of the Never-Ending Story and Lickety Split.
2: Yeah, you did.
0: Well, you sure did, girl.
2: Please be kind.
0: Rewind.
2: And rewind.
3: That's right.
0: Thank you. Cheers, everyone.
2: Good morning. Cheers.
0: Good morning, friends. Good morning. Good morning, Ann. Good morning, Ann Curry. Here we are again.
2: I feel like I should be wearing high heels for this.
3: High heels?
2: This sounds like high heels music. Doesn't it?
0: A little bit.
2: Ooh, I like it.
0: Mm-hmm, I like it too. It's called Try This On for Size.
2: Oh, I will.
0: Mm-hmm.
3: Well, no wonder you were thinking of shoes.
2: Yeah, see? I just had a vibe.
0: It does have a vibe. Cheers, everyone. Welcome
2: Cheers.
0: To the show. Welcome to your new welcome to a new week. Colleen, welcome to a new week.
2: Boy, it's starting off with a bang, Jason.
0: What? Oh no. Oh no.
2: No, it's all good.
0: What happened?
2: It really is fine. It's just, you know, we have our routines. We have deep,
0: yeah, we sure do.
2: We have developed very deep treads here.
0: Deep roots, deep rooted traditions.
2: We just have like a whole thing that we do. You know, I time everything out to how long it's going to take for me to get my coffee situated, get my electrolytes together, refill my water if need be, get my brake weights, you know, in the room. And sometimes, especially on Mondays, when other, you know, people who have different routines have been using the space, things get moved around and unhooked and whatnot. So we had a little camera mishap. It's okay, though.
0: Oh, no.
2: We figured it out. We got, look at
0: it.
2: I'm here. I am.
0: It just, there you are.
2: It creates a level of hurry and stress and anxiety that was not welcome on a Monday.
0: You don't need that on a Monday, Holly. You don't need that on a Holly, you don't need that on a Wednesday.
2: Mm-mm.
0: No.
2: You don't need that on no day.
0: No. I'm sorry about that.
2: How are
0: stress.
2: You guys doing?
0: Holly, how are you?
3: I'm okay.
2: Oh.
0: Really?
2: Oh, is there some dialogue in there?
0: Yeah, that was weird. Okay, go ahead. Yeah.
3: I'm okay. I'm okay.
0: You're okay?
3: Yeah.
2: It's a sure Monday, Monday.
3: It's a Monday. I'm tired.
0: Oh, okay.
3: Weekend, late night.
0: I get it. I get it, girl.
3: A
0: I get it.
3: Sciatic pain.
2: Oh, no.
0: Oh, no, Holly. I'm so sorry about that.
2: Holly, I have an entire bookmarked section of my Instagram that is just sciatic stretches. Also, I am realizing now, I told you that I would get you the PT stretches that my husband had to do for his sciatic pain. And I have forgotten.
3: Well, now you remember.
2: I will text him.
3: Oh, great. Okay. I'm sure that's what he wants to hear at 6 and 3 in the morning. Hey, you got that sciatic stretches
2: over
3: there?
2: He'll be like, glad I can help.
0: Yeah. Ladies and gentlemen, if you're paying attention at home, this is...
4: Jeez, we're old.
2: It's true. But he was religious about doing them, and now he's right as rain. So,
3: oh, yeah.
0: Look at that.
3: Just got to work through it.
2: Yeah.
0: Are you referring to NFL superstar and college football superstar Matt Lindstrom?
2: Yeah. I learned this weekend that my husband, it doesn't matter what level. He plays them all. He plays... It doesn't matter this way. He plays all the sports. It's just that it's football season right now. So he plays. It's a lot, you guys, though. It's a lot of football.
0: Yeah.
3: There's too much football. Can I say that there is too much football?
2: Mm-hmm.
0: Yeah, you can say
2: it. You can say that.
3: There's too much football. There's football on Saturday.
2: Yep.
3: It's all the college football. Sunday, NFL. Monday, NFL. Thursday, NFL. We were playing over in England yesterday.
2: Okay.
0: It's a lot.
2: Yes. On Saturday, so we were in Cedar Rapids, Iowa this weekend, where my son goes to school. And you may know, I mean, I only knew this because of the hotel prices. Cedar Rapids is close enough to Iowa City that they get a lot of spillover of the people when they come to see the big game. They stay, a lot of people stay in Cedar Rapids. So you can't get an Airbnb. I mean, it's bonkers.
0: It's bonkers.
2: So we took a little trip, like idiots, my daughter and I, to Iowa City to see a couple of her friends who go to school there at University of Iowa. She wanted to have coffee with them. I was like, that's fine. The whole place is going to be crowded with people who are dressed up like bees because the colors of University of Iowa, the Hawkeyes, are bright yellow and black. Okay, so we're on our way back to Cedar Rapids. My husband and my son had gone to Costco. My daughter and I are driving back to Cedar Rapids. And we see in the oncoming lane, like six police cars, cherries going.
0: Mm-hmm.
2: And I'm like, ooh, what's going on there? In between those six cop cars are three large buses. And my daughter goes, what is that? And I go, oh, girl, that's the team.
0: Mm-hmm.
2: She said, what? I said, oh, yeah, they motorcade. She said, the college team, they motorcade? I go, all the teams. Football reigns supreme in the United States of America. There is nothing more important than football. So they were motorcading the teams in.
0: Yeah. When I was in drama club.
2: Did you get motorcaded?
0: We had a police escort to dress rehearsal.
2: Did you?
0: The Michigan City Police Department would bring us in, Holly, for dress rehearsal.
1: Yep. They were like, okay, these kids are doing anything goes. Let's get them in. Get them in. Get them in. Go.
0: It was actually Godspell that year.
1: Codename Jesus. Come on. Let's go.
2: Codename Jesus. Codename JC.
0: Yeah, right? JC. JC's on the move. JC's on the move. Get ready. JC's, we're going down Walnut Street. JC's on the move.
2: I mean,
0: but you're right.
2: If we treated anything else like we treat
0: football,
2: you know, we'd be doing okay.
0: Colin was, it's funny that you and your daughter had this conversation because I forgot, I think it was last weekend. Colin was looking at the television. It was during a college game, and I can't remember what stadium it was, but I wasn't paying attention because, hello, it's football. And Colin kept telling me, Jace, look up. He was marveling at the size of not a professional, not an NFL stadium, but he was marveling at the size of the college football stadium that rivaled, and with my eyeballs, I finally looked, it looked like it rivaled the sizes of NFL stadiums.
2: Absolutely.
0: And he was like, I forgot where it was. Maybe Michigan? I don't know. Michigan is floating. It does, for the sake of the story, it doesn't matter, Jason. Let it go.
2: Was this this weekend?
0: It was last weekend.
2: Oh, okay.
0: But whatever it was, and I looked up, and he's like, there are like three levels. And this is collegiate. This is college football. I go, Yeah.
2: Listen, and they make a salary, those players.
0: They should.
2: A salary.
1: Well, Michigan Stadium, Jason, is known as the Big House, and it can host over 100,000 people.
0: Okay, that's probably it.
2: And it does.
0: Yeah, that's probably it. But we are just like, oh, my goodness.
2: It's shocking.
0: I actually watched the darn game yesterday. We were all weekend. I'll get to the beginning part of the weekend, but it was Operation Keep My Mother-in-Law Smiling after the loss of her sister. So we watched the Vikings game, and we are at Serums in Anoka, which, by the way, we have a story about Anoka coming up a little bit later. And I connected the dots and figured out why Colleen put something in our grid, and I wondered why, and now I figured out why, and I'm very excited. But anyway, it's going to be a very Anoka forward show is what I'm trying to tell you today. Any hoodly doodly. We were there, and I was watching the game. I found myself at times understanding it and getting frustrated or excited or having an emotion connected to what I was watching. I was like, what is wrong with me?
2: You were channeling Matt Lindstrom.
0: I was. NFL superstar Matt Lindstrom. Yeah.
1: I say get into a game or two. Enjoy the wonderful pastime of American football. But when it's every single day the week, and then there's fantasy, and then don't even get me started on the gambling.
2: Mm-hmm. Yeah, can we just chill? Can we just take it down a notch?
1: Yeah. We're at 11. Let's bring it like to a 7.
2: Like a manageable 7 would be lovely. The thing about it, and the reason that we joke about my husband being an NFL superstar is because he is involved in that game as though he is actually on the field. And it will ruin, if they lose, it will ruin his mood for the whole day. It is an illness. I'm sure I'm not alone.
0: Oh, no. There's probably a lot of people nodding their heads in their Toyotas this morning.
2: Yes.
0: They have someone in their life like that. I'm so glad. Colin and I are not sport gays. We know some sports gays, but we are, we're not a sports gay household. It's, thank goodness, we just have that in common. So we're like, okay.
2: I love a stadium. I love a hot dog. I love a hot dog. I love the other foods that they offer.
1: You love recreational glizzies.
2: I love a recreational glizzy. I love that stuff. I don't care about the game.
0: I would actually go. I just had this conversation with executive producer Jeff and photographer Eric. I had stumbled upon, this is a great way to end it because this ends on a positive note. I had stumbled upon, I was on Threads, and obviously yesterday there was some talk about the Vikings game, and there was a thread started by someone national, not a local, praising U.S. Bank Stadium, and said, I'm going to paraphrase, they had a beautiful picture of the stadium indoors, and the commentator, the threader, just said, I'm going to call it. U.S. Bank Stadium is one of the best in the NFL. And there were about 400 comments connected to this thread. So I went into the comments. I got to tell you, 80%, I was ready for them to make fun of us or bust on Minnesota or bust on the stadium. I would say 80% as I kind of went through them quickly, glided through the comments, 80% agreed. Agreed with the stadium was like, yeah, you know what? I've been there. You know, a lot of people were like, yep, I came there once for this game or that game. And you are absolutely right. And oh, no, that's a beautiful state. I was just happily surprised of the reputation that our stadium seems to have with a large portion of the country.
2: Yeah.
0: Maybe a medium sized portion of the country. I don't know. But at least it wasn't, there wasn't an abundance of negativity connected to that national thread. It was fairly positive. Now, there were about 17% of the comments that were like, it's great for football. Never go there for a concert, which I've heard that narrative many times over the years.
2: Not untrue.
0: Yeah. Sorry, I said I was going to end on a positive note, but that was just a little anecdote.
2: When you're being real, you got to be real.
0: It's got to be real. When we come back, I mentioned this briefly. I had a very interesting weekend and in some ways a little profound weekend. It's rare, but I'm going to get serious for like 3 minutes. That's all I allow myself.
1: Okay, I'm going to set a timer.
0: I'm going to get profound. Holly, not even serious. Jason managed a profound thought in the cornfields of South Dakota over the weekend.
2: Oh, we'll ready right yourselves,
0: back.
2: People.
0: Right? Gird your loins. We'll be right back.
5: Morning, sunshine.
1: I've got the name of fictional football teams, and you tell me the name of the movie or TV show where they come from. The Ridgemont Wolves.
0: Oh, that's not a football team.
1: Yes, it is.
2: Yes, it is.
0: Oh, that's a football. Oh, that's a whole topic. Okay.
1: The Denver Monarchs.
0: South Park, final answer.
1: No, it is Dynasty.
0: Dynasty never had a female basketball team.
2: Okay, because Jason, we're doing football. Oh,
0: no, I
2: mean, Jason, how are you gonna get through this? You're not even clear on what the topic is. No matter how many times we've told you,
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16: 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No, seriously, it's what we at My Talk were born to do. We need to talk. So thanks for listening.
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0: Welcome back to the show, everyone. So I told you last week that my mother-in-law lost her sister, Tina Hillman, last week. And the funeral was this weekend in Sioux Falls. And my mother-in-law has had a lot of, and the whole family. But I want to center it because you guys in our audience, you know Mama Haas. I've talked to her about her for about 13 years since Colin and I got together. But she's had a lot of loss lately. She's, you know, and it's not a competition, but she's one of 12. And she's lost three siblings in 11 months.
1: Oh, gosh.
0: And two of them were the ones that she was the closest to. And again, let me be clear. It's not a dig on the other ones, but you know,
2: no, in a family with 12 kids, you're probably going to have some people you're a little more close to.
0: Yeah. Because of geography, maybe, or habits or hobbies or likes, dislikes,
2: or just
0: rhythms.
2: The fact that there's a lot.
0: Thank you. So she lost Lisa last year, that was my girl. I told you guys about that. It was right after Thanksgiving. That was my girl. And now Tina Hillman. And again, I told you why I call her Tina Hillman, because she was fancy. And I always called her Tina Hillman, no matter what. I just always, when I send her birthday, happy birthday, Tina Hillman. Anyway. I had a thought driving from the wake on Friday night. We drove to Sioux Falls on Friday, Colin and myself and Mother Haas. And Tina Hillman was a woman of deep, deep faith. I think it's a fair statement to say out of the 12, out of my mother-in-law's family, she was probably the most devoted, the most religious, a Catholic. Consistently a churchgoer, loved the church, support of the church, and was a woman of deep, deep, deep, deep faith. And I've always known that about her. It was part of her makeup. And also, Tina did not cuss a lot. Tina did not drink a lot. Tina went on walks. Tina did everything right. And I was really struck. A couple friends of hers had come up to me at the wake, and they said a version of what I just said. They were like, I just can't believe it. Tina did everything right. She just did everything right. And I was driving home, or we were driving back to the hotel, which, by the way, was a casino in the middle of a cornfield. We'll get to that later. And I just thought, I was wondering, because I'm not religious. I'm not an overly religious person. So this was a fascinating thought that was like barreling through my mind was, how do you reconcile, like in your most difficult moments? And I'm thinking of Tina Hillman, but I was like, here you are, you do everything right. You do everything right by the church, and you do everything right. You walk and you exercise and you don't cuss and you don't drink. And I'm like, I was questioning like what that would be like for someone of deep faith. Do you wonder why? Like now, in a, not a joking way, but like, why me? I did everything right. And I'm the one at too young of an age being chosen. And I know it's really deep for a pop culture radio station, but it was just something that I, as a person that's not really religious, I thought about it. It was a running thought in my head all weekend because so many people said that about Tina Hillman. She did everything right. And I wondered in her most difficult moments toward the end, I was like, I wonder if she just ever had a moment of like, she was like, why me? I tried. I did everything right. You know what I mean, Colleen? Mm-hmm. You know what I mean, Holly? I was thinking about.
2: Yeah. I think that's such a natural place to go. Like, why do bad things happen to good people?
0: Absolutely.
2: Yeah.
0: I know it's overly simplistic and it's like, yeah, duh, Jason. But it really just after those people came up to me, And again, as a person that's not overly religious, I thought, wow, I really felt for her. I was like, I wondered if that ever ran through her mind as a person of deep, deep faith of, you know, just questioning of like, now, come on, man.
2: Yeah.
0: Look at all these heathens over there.
2: Yeah. Yeah. And I'm doing all this. Now, I will tell you this, and maybe this will be helpful. Oftentimes, for people of deep faith, it's more about the next life than the one we're in now.
0: Absolutely.
2: And so, I'm not saying she didn't feel that way, and I'm not saying that people don't feel that. I mean, people feel that way all the time and have those feelings. But oftentimes, the way that it gets reconciled is because you're thinking about what comes next and not what we're doing here.
0: And the beautiful service illustrated that. I was really taken by the service on, and it was a very, as I told Holly and Colleen, it was a very Catholic service.
2: Mm-hmm. Yes, a lot of standing, a lot of sitting, a lot of standing.
0: A lot of kneeling, a lot of sitting. There was a chime, and then there was an altar. I mean, it was just a lot. It was just, but it was
2: incense,
0: absolutely beautiful.
2: The whole nine yards.
0: Yeah, a lot of stuff. We'll be right back. Stay with us, everyone.
1: Where talk is fun.
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1: My talk, everything entertainment.
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14: My Talk traffic is starting in Brooklyn Center this morning. We've already got a pretty big backup between Zane Avenue and Brooklyn Boulevard. Got some almost bumper-to-bumper action due to a crash. We're also going to Highway 61 southbound. Possible crash in Maplewood by County Road C East and Connor Avenue. And on Highway 120, reports of a crash happening in North St. Paul by 17th Avenue East. Otherwise, your commute, pretty easy breezy right now. So let's get to your 5 Eyewitness News weather forecast. 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And today's forecast, also easy and breezy, mostly sunny after a cool morning with a frost advisory, with a high of 68. Tonight, mostly clear skies, 57. Tomorrow, warmer, partly cloudy, 76. Right now at the MyTalk studios, we've got clear skies, and it's 44.
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1: Thank you.
2: You've got mail.
0: Oh, thank you for the sweet emails about Tina Hillman and my profound thoughts in the cornfields of Iowa/South Dakota.
3: Hey, man, sometimes those profound thoughts happen in the least profound of places.
4: It's so right? true.
3: But although cornfields are profound. Hey, love that corn. Hey,
4: it's
3: corn.
4: True. Oh, man. Thank you, corn
0: Thank
4: farmers.
0: You. Right? This place really was. We turned off a main road, the main highway. And Colin and Mama Haas booked this room. It was outside of Sioux Falls because we wanted to keep her occupied. You know what I mean? We wanted to keep Mama. We're like, well, what are we going to do after the wake? We're just going to look at each other. So like, why don't we get a room at the local casino? Well, we turn off the road, the main road. Heavens to Murgatroy. I was like, where could this casino be? It's nothing but Kern for as far as the eye could see. And then all of a sudden there's a break in the Kern.
4: Mm-hmm.
0: And there is the casino that looked a little bit like a large hospital, but that's neither here nor there.
4: Well, for many, it probably feels like that.
0: Thank you. And we were, oh God, we are about 6 minutes. Six, or if she's listening to the show, I know Colin's going to laugh at this. We're about, GPS is telling us where this is Friday. We're about 6 minutes from the corn-fed casino. And Mama Hobbs is in the, and everyone has permission to laugh at this. It's just one of those life moments. Mama Hobbs goes like this. Oh, I smell burnt toast. And Colin goes, Mom, that's a sign of a stroke.
4: No. Oh, no.
0: And I look at her and I go, can you wait 6 minutes? I'm like, we're in the middle of the cornfield, lady. I said, we have no ability to help you right now. And
4: we
0: start
4: we get
0: laughing.
4: To civilization.
0: Can you wait till we get to the casino? Mm-hmm. Can you not smell burnt toast, right? We laughed. It was a good chuckle that we all needed. But all of a sudden, I smell burnt toast. I just, Colin, that's the sign of a stroke. How's your, I'm like, Colin!
4: Oh my gosh. Yeah.
0: And I'm in the passenger seat. I'm like, Lori, we're literally, there's no, look around. We can't help you right now. Can
4: we
0: you
4: don't
0: wait?
4: Even have a signal to call 911.
0: We don't even have a signal. It's just farmhouses and Kern. Like, just give me 6 minutes when we get to the casino.
4: Then you can have a crisis.
0: Desk, then you can have a health crisis. We can't handle a stroke right now in the cornfield. So we get there, we get out, we just were dying. We open the door. We open the door. Colin went to park the car. And Mama Haas and I waited with the luggage, you know, and we're standing there. And the minute we get out, we smell manure. That's how you say it there. Manure.
4: Mm-hmm.
0: We smell the manure. And I go, I smell manure. And my mother-in-law, without missing a beat, she goes, that means you're having a heart attack.
4: No, no.
0: Come on now.
4: Mama.
0: We laughed. Oh, God, it was good. That means you're having a heart attack. Thanks. You're smelling manure outside the casino. But, yeah. But we walk in, and I immediately cracked up because right there greeting me at the Iowa and right on the border of Iowa and South Dakota, guess who's coming to this casino next month, Colleen? Holly,
4: oh, my gosh.
0: Guess who's coming?
4: Oh.
0: Think of a group.
4: Wait, I could
0: do this. Let's play a little game.
4: Okay.
0: Who
4: okay.
0: do you think is mm-hmm. performing?
4: Yeah.
0: In the middle mm-hmm. of a cornfield casino mm-hmm. in Iowa.
4: Journey.
3: That's
4: okay?
3: what I was going to say.
0: Oh, good guess. No whammies. That's a good guess. Holly, pick someone else, though.
3: Sammy Hagar. I can't
0: oh,
3: drive 55.
4: Mm-hmm.
0: Performing next month. And I can't think of what this casino is called, but it doesn't matter. We'll just call it the Corn Casino. And the poster greeting me, the giant digital billboard as the entrance doors open was... Wilson Phillips.
4: Yes.
0: Yes. Hold on for
4: that's
0: one more
4: good.
0: Day.
4: You're going to have
0: Wilson
4: to.
0: Wilson Phillips.
4: You're yep. going to have to.
0: At the Corn Fed Museum or casino. Oh.
4: Hold on. Hold on.
0: Do you know the rumor is that Carney and the other one can't stand China?
1: Really?
3: Oh.
1: Wendy.
0: I read that.
1: Wendy. Right? Is that her name?
3: Yes,
0: Wendy? Wendy and Carney cannot stand China. Now.
1: Well, I mean, I would say, listen, I don't know anything, but
0: if you're
1: young,
0: Google Wilson Phillips if you're young listening to us. High 20-somethings.
1: I will gossip as though I know something.
0: Go ahead.
1: If I were Wilson Phillips, I think I also would think China was kind of annoying. Because China kind of always positioned herself as the front of the band.
0: Yeah.
1: And I bet that would get annoying.
0: Yeah.
3: Even though they're a trio.
1: Yeah, they sing in harmonies. Yeah, I think I would feel that way.
0: Yeah.
1: Also, isn't China married to
0: Billy Baldwin?
1: The attractive Baldwin.
0: The attractive one.
1: Yeah.
0: And her mother-in-law. Like, I don't have to like her. I do love her. I'm obsessed with her mother-in-law. I'm obsessed with her mother, the great Michelle Phillips, mm-hmm, of Mamas and the Papas fame. And for me, Knots Landing, she played villainous Anne Matheson, spelled just like,
1: oh,
0: that's right. Mother of Nicolette Sheridan on the show. Yeah.
1: I feel like it wouldn't be a long walk.
0: You would
1: walk.
0: Dislike China?
1: Yeah. I just think it wouldn't be a long walk for me if somebody was like, yeah, China thinks she's the stuff. I'd be like, I bet she does.
0: Yeah.
1: I would buy that, is what I'm saying.
0: And I bet Wendy is probably the most chill of the three.
1: Yeah, I mean, Carney's had some a lot moments.
0: Yes, she has. Yeah.
1: And I don't mean that in an unkind way.
0: No.
1: I did watch her on, oh gosh, you guys, was it called Celebrity Fit Club?
3: It sure was.
1: Okay, and she was pretty whiny. I'm not going to lie.
3: Well, she had her own talk show at one point.
1: She did.
0: I saw her on Bev Hills, on Real Housewives Bev Hills. Little much. She was extra, as the kids used to say.
1: Yeah.
0: She was extra.
1: So I'm with you. Jason, I think
0: I'd probably hang out at Wendy.
1: Wendy is probably the chillest.
0: Yeah.
1: Of the Wilson and the Phillips.
0: But I'm not going to lie. I would totally act like I'm like China just to be invited over. So I can meet her mom.
1: Because
0: Michelle lives with
1: her. I thought you were going with Billy Baldwin.
0: Well, Billy back in the day, like in the Sliver era, I did have a massive crush on Billy Baldwin.
1: Yes.
0: I might have bought Sliver and VHS.
1: Mm-hmm.
0: For evil purposes.
1: Was he in Flatliners too?
0: I don't think so.
1: Okay, am I making
0: up? Maybe it was Billy.
1: He was definitely in Backdraft.
0: He definitely was.
1: Yeah, which I was super into. Yeah, no, he Billy was. Baldwin no, he was in Flatliners.
0: Colleen, you yes. are right. I'm sorry. You win the $1,000.
1: Thank you. Thank you very much.
0: Oh, there's Sliver.
1: Oh, he was a good looking guy.
0: Oh, and he was also in Fair Game. Remember what Cindy Crawford? That craptastic movie. Anyway. Hey, Colleen.
1: Hey, what?
0: I referenced this a little bit ago. Why for would you like to move to Anoka?
1: You guys. Okay, first of all, hearty thank you to Kelly.
0: Hi, Kelly.
1: Hey, Kelly. Girl, I'd like to read her email. And you will know, exactly why I'm going to move to Anoka. Hello, morning show. Colleen, they are building a 7 Brew just down the road from Capriati's in Anoka. The 7 Brew is just down the road from Capriati's in Anoka in the Riverdale Shopping Center on Main Street next to the Vitamin Shop.
0: Holly.
3: Well, get ready, Holly. North Metro.
1: Here she comes.
3: Because she's never going to leave.
1: She's not leaving.
0: Here she comes.
1: Everything I need is right there on Main Street. In Anoka.
0: Okay. Right there.
1: Okay.
0: How are you going to handle this?
1: And a Capriati's?
0: Right there.
1: It's over.
0: It's over.
1: Listen, I've threatened to move to Cedar Rapids for this exact same reason. They have both Capriati's and 7 Brew, but not in the same proximity. So this is like, I'll just make weekly journeys there.
0: How will moving to Anoka affect Matt Lindstrom's NFL career?
1: I think they're going to be really sad because they'll probably stay back.
0: Mm-hmm.
1: I don't think they're as interested in moving as I would be to be near these places. My family doesn't understand. We went to 7 Brew this weekend.
0: Yeah.
1: And everybody was like, yeah. I was what is wrong with you people? Do you see this land of possibility? Oh, it was unbelievable.
0: Their reaction was muted?
1: Yeah, my daughter had never been.
0: That's disappointing.
1: It was, she just didn't really care that much. My husband was like, I already had coffee. I was like, what is wrong with you people?
0: Oh my gosh.
1: This isn't a need. This is a want. And they don't get into Capriati's either. So I'm a...
0: Oh, my gosh.
1: I know.
3: Wait a second. You go to Capriati's and your family is just like, nah, I don't need anything.
1: They don't
3: good.
1: Care. They don't care. They're not sandwich people.
0: What are you doing about
1: Listen,
0: this?
1: Listen, I don't know. I guess this is why I do so much by myself.
0: Right? I can't believe my beloved Tilla does not enjoy...
1: She doesn't understand
0: the Capriati's.
1: She enjoys it. It's not... Okay. She doesn't crave it like I crave it.
0: I
1: love a sandwich. And my family's pretty agnostic. They're sandwich agnostic. It's fine.
0: Yeah,
1: it's fine. But this is why I've gotten very comfortable getting my own needs met.
0: Mm-hmm. I get it.
1: It's how I roll.
0: That's how you roll.
1: Mm-hmm.
0: You don't need them to go to 7 Brew and Anoka.
3: No, I'm glad you know how to self-care.
1: Yeah.
0: Mm-hmm.
1: But listen, I'll tell you where I'm going to be self-caring.
0: Riverdale.
1: Find me in Anoka.
0: Yeah. That's going to be so good.
1: When does that thing open? That's what I got to learn.
0: Colin's going to keep an eye on it for you because he's there,
1: Colin,
0: all the time. Yeah. So I told him about this. I said, oh my gosh, Colleen is moving to Anoka.
1: Also, Kelly, thank you for thinking of me on a Sunday.
0: Yeah, Kelly.
1: Just very lovely.
0: Holly, track 1, 2, 3, or 4. I'm giving you 4 options this morning.
3: Oh, my gosh. Well, we have to go with number 4 because we've never even had that option before.

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1: You know, there's really not enough penny whistle in the world.
0: There really isn't. We're going on a fun pirate adventure, and you're invited. We'll be right back.
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0: some box office craziness. Holly and I will give you the dirt on that. Welcome back. 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Leave a nice comment. Leave a 5-star review. We do offer free HBO, so come on, man.
1: Wait, we do?
0: We do. That's new. And we have an indoor swimming pool, too.
1: Ooh.
2: That's great.
0: And vibrating beds.
2: Yes. Quarter. One yes. Quarter.
0: Ooh. One quarter.
2: 50 cents, actually, now.
0: Yeah.
2: Inflation.
0: Mm-hmm. Now, I just want to mention, and then Holly will tell you what's number one. But, you know, this ain't Entertainment Tonight, and you can see the box office numbers anywhere. But I got to tell you, the box office was interesting for a couple reasons this weekend. And the first one is, and again, you'll find out what was number one with Holly D. Roberts. But girl, Digger dug itself a hole. It is a disaster. Here is the headline concerning the box office from Deadline.com. Tom Cruise's Digger to lose around $150 million.
1: Oops.
2: Holly.
1: Oopsie poopsie.
3: I'm fascinated by Digger. This should have been a movie that would have had a third of the budget. And that they had such high expectations for this movie that they thought it would have broad appeal. Watching the trailer, initial trailer for Digger, it was like, oh, this looks like a niche movie. That Warner Brothers thought that this would be a broad, mass appeal, four quadrant release. It's ridiculous.
0: It's crazy.
3: And why did you have this kind of expectation for this movie?
0: Holly, you know what I thought? I thought this would have been phenomenal on Apple TV.
3: Yep.
0: This type of project would have thrived on Apple TV. Not Prime, not Netflix. This is such an Apple TV release. I don't know. I do know. That's what they should have done.
3: Yeah. Well, the people who brought you Digger are currently looking for work.
0: They sure are, Holly.
3: Now, they've had lots of success, but in comes David Ellison, who is going to be buying Sky
0: It's called Dance. Sky Dance now. Sky Dance. Get it right.
3: I know. We're it kind of hurts my heart. I can't even really say it.
0: Mm-hmm. Yeah, he fired
2: What does that name even mean? Sorry. I don't mean to take us off topic.
0: Oh, please.
2: But it doesn't make sense to me.
0: Well, it was the name of his company for many years.
3: Yes.
0: So I think he just feels...
2: He just likes it.
0: I think he likes it.
3: Okay. Yeah, it's been around since 2010.
0: Yeah.
3: Yeah, and since Daddy bought him a new, you know, venture.
0: And they are listening, huh? Mm-hmm. And they claim, Colleen, they claim it's to keep the separate identities of Paramount and Warner Brothers separate.
2: Sure. Mm-hmm, sure. And that doesn't even make sense.
0: I don't know. Yeah, that was what the press release told me. Mm. Again, Holly's going to tell you number one. I was fascinated with another aspect of the box office. The craptastic disaster. Now, Colleen likes it more than I do, but Verity.
2: I just want it to be.
0: I know, we want it to be.
2: I want it to be successful.
0: By the way, Josh was on Drew Barrymore and he was adorable.
2: He was adorable.
0: He was adorable.
2: Yeah, he did a great job.
0: Verity bowed to a $62.5 million worldwide, which is good. That's the second best Colleen Hoover.
2: Mm-hmm.
0: So, hey, now we're the cinema score low. Yeah. But we're not going to focus on that.
2: We're not going to worry about that.
0: We're not going to worry about that. Was it like a C-? Yes, but we're not going to worry about that.
2: We're not even going to talk about it.
0: But it did 62 mil. Not bad.
2: Not bad.
0: Not bad, girl. Not bad. Hey, Holly.
3: Yeah.
0: What was number one?
3: Well, Verity was number one at the box office
0: this
3: weekend. Yes.
0: Oh, I thought Avengers was number one. Oh.
3: Avengers is back at number one box office of all time.
0: Oh, I thought it was number one this weekend.
3: No.
2: Verity was actually number one, which is wild.
0: God. Yes. Okay, I read that headline wrong. Where's my tequila? Go ahead.
3: Not until nine. Mm-hmm. Not until nine.
0: Okay, I'm
3: because
0: sorry.
3: Avengers was re-released a couple of weeks ago with some new footage, That was enough to bump it back to the number one box office champ of all time, dethroning Avatar, just in time for Avengers Doomsday to be released at the box office this December. Brilliant. Okay, let's just put it out and put a new hat on it, and then people are going to go and see it. And now it's the number one box office champion of all time, thanks to you going back and seeing this movie in the theaters.
0: Yep. And you may hate this concept, and I know a lot of content creators that I follow on TikTok are just despise this, think that Disney is so dirty for doing this as a marketing stunt. But girl,
2: well, come on.
3: But this is what everybody does. See, Taylor Swift.
2: Yes.
0: Thank you.
3: She does the same thing. Look, I'm going to release my album again, the whole thing, with a new hat.
2: Yeah.
0: Yep. Yeah. I think it's brilliant, and I'm not just saying this because it's the Mouse House. I'll make fun of the Mouse House. You're listening too.
2: Mm-hmm. Hi.
0: Hi. I love you. But this is brilliant. Mm-hmm. Are you kidding me? And it's also, it solves several, not problems. It accomplishes a couple things. It accomplishes some hype. It accomplishes some marketing goals. And it also accomplishes one of the problems with Marvel in general right now in the year of 2026, people don't remember anything. My husband, who is, you know, a Marvel fan, he doesn't remember plot points leading into Doomsday that you kind of need to know. So that re-releasing Endgame is brilliant because it solves that problem too. Mm-hmm. It reminds you of what we need to know before we go see Doomsday.
2: Mm-hmm.
0: Now look, was I going to see it? Yeah. But then those influencers at that screening ruined it for me. But that's neither here nor there. I still would like to see it in theaters before it leaves. But yeah.
2: But that's the other thing, too. It also accomplishes another thing, which is getting butts into seats at the theater.
0: Yep. Yep. And it's been full. I mean, again, this movie's 7 years old. Disney just re-released it, added a few more scenes.
2: Mm-hmm.
0: And now Mickey has another house in Malibu.
3: Well, you Mickey better watch out. That big wave's coming.
0: Yeah, right?
2: Oof.
0: Yeah.
2: Yeah.
0: Oof, I know.
3: Yeah, El Nino's got a big wave.
0: Oh, El Nino.
2: Mm.
0: It scares me to death.
2: Mm-hmm.
3: Mm-hmm. It's called a Kelvin wave.
2: I mean, it sounds fun.
0: The Kelvin timeline's from Star Trek.
3: I don't think this sounds fun.
2: It doesn't actually sound fun.
0: No.
2: I'm just saying when you call it a Kelvin wave, it sounds like I'd like to hang 10 on that.
0: Yeah. Yeah. It, for us, it allegedly means we're going to have a drier winter. But I'll believe that when I see it.
2: Mm-hmm.
0: But, I mean, El Nino usually does do that for us. I don't mind that. Do you mind that, Colleen?
2: I mean, I only mind it in the sense that I'm thinking existentially. I mean, I think about it on two levels.
0: Yeah, I get it. We're going to think of some things on multiple levels in hour two, including, are you like us? And I know Holly and I share this. Do you dread the question, hey, what's for dinner tonight? Colleen might have a solution.
2: Oh, I do.
0: She does. She's confident she has a solution. Plus, am I the asshat? And more when we return.
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14: Some My Talk traffic, very backed up. 94 eastbound in Brooklyn Center between Zane Avenue and Brooklyn Boulevard. Looks like you've got some semi-bumper-to-bumper conditions going on. Highway 65 in Fridley. Look out for a crash by County Road 35 and 694. Also, Highway 61 southbound in Maplewood. Possible crash happening right around County Road C East and Connor Avenue. And over on Highway 120 in North St. Paul at 17th Avenue, there's word of a crash. Also got cars on the left shoulder due to a crash at 94 eastbound and Johnson Parkway in St. Paul. Look out for that tow truck taking away that car. And 35W southbound, we've got a crash in Richfield between Highway 121 and 66th Street. And one last crash to talk about with a vehicle stalled in the lane. Be on the lookout for that at 62 eastbound at the exit ramp to Highway 100 southbound. That's your Mind Talk traffic. Now it's time for your 5 Eyewitness News weather forecast. A frost advisory this morning, then mostly sunny and 68. Tonight, partly cloudy, 57. And tomorrow, a little warmer, partly cloudy and 76. Right now at the My Talk studios, we've got clear skies and it's 43.
15: Time. I like to stay informed, babe.
14: Well, Tony Romo is officially out at CBS Sports following his DUI arrest in July. He had about 4 years and $72 million left on his contract, and he's likely to keep most of it. And Avengers Endgame back at number one at the all-time global box office chart. Because of the Encore Edition, it now has earned $2.9255 billion. It pushed Avatar to second place, and that movie has earned $2.92 $37 billion. We'll be able to see the new Avengers movie when it comes out this December. And finally, well, Paul Rudd doesn't take his cell phone on the set when he's working because it forces him to interact with his co-stars. He also says cell phones are addicting and are facilitating our own destruction. Thanks, Paul Rudd. Well, that's all the dirt this hour. For more, check out mytalk1071.com or download the MyTalk app.
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16: Jason, Colleen, Holly. It's the Jason Matheson Show.

0: I don't know, Brad. We'll find out later. Don't tell him. Colleen, don't tell him. Don't tell him. Don't tell him what's in the box.
1: It's not from Amazon, though.
0: No.
1: It's not good.
0: No. What's up, everyone? We are walking on sunshine on this Monday, October 8th, or October 5th. Jason, don't go to the future. 2026. I'm Jace. Please say hello to my buddy and yours, Colleen Lindstrom.
1: Good morning, buddies.
0: She is the pen pal of Buffalo Bill. Give it up for Holly Robert.
2: Oh, look, Prime Day starts tomorrow.
0: Oh, it does.
2: Look at all these packages. Oh, let's open it.
1: Mm-hmm. No. Careful. Be careful.
0: Careful with that one. Yeah. Cheers, everyone.
1: That'll be in your nightmares.
2: Cheers.
0: Uh-huh. Sure will. Okay, let's have some. I need to make my electrolytes here.
1: Oh, get into it.
0: Yeah. It's my Arctic cherry. Arctic cherry.
1: I had a coffee mishap this morning while you're shaking up your electrolytes.
0: You did?
1: I did.
0: I'm sorry about that.
1: I'm a little nervous. I got to figure out what's going on with the coffee maker. I got a lot of grounds in my coffee. Does that ever happen to you when it brewed?
2: Yep.
1: It was real groundy. So I had to strain it through a filter because it was not good.
0: Oh.
1: It's all better now.
0: And you use a pod device, right?
1: I do. So I got to investigate further. See why that might have been.
0: I'm sorry. I'm so sorry you have to deal with that.
1: It's morning. Just unpleasant. You know, I don't want to chew my coffee.
2: Yeah, it's when you drink and you just go.
1: Yeah.
0: Yeah. Never pleasant.
1: Never pleasant.
0: Never pleasant. Not pleasant. Oh, okay. I'm shaking up my. I got to do with the other arm. I got that damn tennis elbow. Hold on a minute.
1: Okay, I have to tell you something funny about that.
0: You got to say something funny about my tennis elbow?
1: My husband goes, does Jason play tennis? I said, no, honey. Tennis elbow is just the word for it. It's not. Yeah. You don't always get it from playing tennis.
0: Bless Matt's heart for thinking I was athletic in any way, shape, or form.
1: I was wondering if it was aggravated by bowling.
0: It might be. I really do have to go to the doctor. If there is an arm doctor out there, can you DM me? It shouldn't still be hurting. I don't know what the hell. Mm-hmm. And it's at my elbow. And I can't lay on my side on that side. Owie. It just, I don't know. If there's a doctor in the house and you work on elbows, I don't know if that's a specialty in medical school, Holly, but if you do, okay.
2: Yeah, well, let's see elbow doctor.
1: Elbow doctor.
0: Yeah, will you Google elbow? I just need an arm and elbow doctor. I know there's like a throat and nose or throat, neck, and I don't know.
2: It's there's just a back doctor. An orthopedic specialist.
0: Okay.
2: Yes.
0: If there's an orthopedic specialist listening,
1: they do DM have. Me. They do have shoulder and elbow specialists.
0: That's they
1: right.
0: do?
2: Mm-hmm. Yeah.
0: Okay. Well, give me a call, please. Thanks. I appreciate you.
1: Wow, landed the plane there.
0: Girl, they don't give these shows to orangutans.
1: No.
0: Yeah. By the way, really quick, before we get... Colleen has a solution.
3: You've got mail.
0: Colleen has a solution to the what's for dinner problem. Girl, did you check our inbox?
1: Yes.
0: Did you see the... Okay, thank you.
1: Yes. Yes, Holly. Girl, unleash it.
0: Unleash it, Holly. Did you read it? Read what Michelle wrote. Yes! Unleash it, Holly.
2: Nicolas Cage sighting. Nicolas Cage was sighted at the Renaissance Festival this weekend. Word on the street, according to Michelle, was that he was incognito with a hat and sunglasses. She says, I don't have much more information than that.
1: Okay.
0: That's all we need, Michelle.
1: I would like to close circuit to Nicolas Cage. If you really want a good disguise, Amazon has some lovely wigs. Just ask Church Girl.
0: Mm-hmm.
1: That's always an option.
0: Yeah. Hi, Nick. Are you in town? Hi. Will you please call in? We're a little show trying to be big. It really just help us out. Thank you.
1: Help us out.
2: We would love it. Come
1: Nicolas
2: on over.
1: Nicolas Cage, come on over.
2: Yeah, we'd
1: come
2: love on over, to Nicolas talk Cage. The craft of acting.
0: Yes. And tennis elbow. If you know anything about tennis elbow, we'll talk about that as well.
1: I used to, whenever there was like a celebrity sighting, I would go to Twitter because you could just see. And now Twitter is not the place to go for that kind of stuff.
0: No.
1: So where do we write these things? Is it on? Do we go to Threads for this? Where do people do their celebrity sightings now?
0: Maybe Threads or Reddit.
1: Okay.
0: Yeah.
1: Well.
0: Let me close the loop on this. I forgot to put this on the sheet, and I apologize. Colleen, I am here with good news for you.
1: Oh.
0: You ready? Speaking of stars in our area, I sat down on Friday with C. Thomas Howell.
1: Oh, yeah.
0: From The Outsiders, yes, and E.T., The Extraterrestrial, and Red Dawn. And I'm here. And first of all, I told him that you loved him. I showed him your text. And second, he was delightful. You'll be glad to know that
1: I'm
0: Mr. Howell.
1: I'm so happy to hear that.
0: He was so kind, so nice in the breaks, had amazing stories. I will be very quick on this one, because if you missed it, I don't know why, but I just think it's Holly Roberts will love this story. Do you know how he got the role in E.T.?
1: Tell me.
0: That was his first movie. His dad, who's alive, was a legendary stuntman in Hollywood. Legend, like a, and he just retired like 4 freaking years ago. Yeah, I know, that was my reaction. Anyway, his dad always had cigs, always had a pack of cigarettes. And he gave Thomas a pack of cigs, because in the Thomas found out that the kid that he was going to play in E.T. should look like at any moment he could whip out a cigarette at his age and start smoking. So his freaking dad gave him a pack of Marlboro Reds. And in the audition, C. Thomas Howell is doing the lines. And what does he do? He whips out, because before he went to the audition, his pops put a pack of cigs in his T-shirt pocket.
1: Oh, my gosh.
0: And at the end of the reading, C. Thomas Howell landed the plane and he whipped out the cig that his father had put in his pocket, stuck the cigarette in his mouth, lit the damn cigarette, and delivered the last line. And the casting director in Spielberg goes, "You're hired. That's it. That's the kid.
1: Oh,
0: this kid can smoke. That's the kid."
1: Gosh.
0: And that's how he got the role in E.T., because he looked like a kid that could smoke a cigarette.
4: That is totally looks like a kid
1: wild.
4: Who could smoke a cigarette.
1: 1,000%, which is
4: nailed it.
1: 90% of the reason why he was so hot.
0: Yeah. Yeah. His dad goes, "Take a pack. Take these Marlboro lights. The Marlboro Reds, not lights." Yeah.
1: That's bonkers.
0: I was like, that is such a great Hollywood story.
4: Oh, gosh.
0: Like that.
4: It wouldn't have been incredible if they inserted that lost scene from E.T. where E.T. and Tyler are sitting there and E.T. extends his finger and it goes, "Ouch." And then he lights the cigarette.
1: Oh, wouldn't
0: right?
1: that be so great?
0: Right? But he was, Colleen, I thought about you. He just was. He was real good.
1: I'm
0: he
1: so
0: was
1: happy such a, to hear that.
0: Yeah, he was real sweet. So
1: it always makes you happy when you find out. I mean, because he's, I mean, he truly is. I don't even know what the word is for, but like, he was in an era of movies.
0: Oh, yeah.
1: And that, I mean, he was a big deal. And so it's nice to know that he is kind and lovely. You want him to be that.
0: Colleen, I'll end with this. And I said this to him. Just think about it. His first two directors were Steven Spielberg and Francis Ford
1: That's
0: Coppola.
1: Bonkers.
4: No big deal.
0: No big deal, Holly. No big deal. That's your first two directors. Two little directors. Steven Spielberg and little Francis Ford Coppola.
1: Tiny Francis Ford Coppola.
0: Right. Colleen's going to solve the problem of the what's for dinner dilemma. But first, before we take a break, Colleen, track 1, 2, 3, and 4 as I try to read an important message from our station.
1: I would like for you to choose track because, again, as Holly said, we don't get 4 as an option very often. So let's go 4.
0: Okay. Oh, okay. Here we go.
1: Gonna need a title for
0: now.
1: This. Gonna need a title.
0: You could have picked a little sneak. You could have picked casual waves. No, Colleen, you picked zany dreams.
1: Yes, I did.
0: Here we go.
5: Mm-hmm.
0: Way to go, Colleen. My Talk's Project Down and Dirty Airported.
1: That tracks.
0: Actually, this works. 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
1: Oh, the beat dropped.
0: 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Keyword is project. We're going to take a break. Solving the problem of that dreaded question, what's for dinner, next.
5: Brittany and Kendall.
6: I get no. Brittany. Mm-mm. Look, no, eyes on me. Did you like that?
7: Yeah, kind of.
6: If you were given this opportunity, and I said, Brittany, if you go on and sell this, you could make $1 million in the next 10 days. You still wouldn't do it.
7: You've met me. You've seen when I've had to lie. It doesn't really go well. Yeah, if I'm like, this looks really, bleh, I think you could wear this. Bleh, like, I would be mortified.
6: You just need to act like you do when you don't know who somebody is and they come and talk to you, like, which does happen to Brittany all the time. She acts like, this is the best thing that's ever happened to her. Oh my God, how are you? I love you. And she gets like little context clues, and every once in a while she'll give me a look, and I'm like, oh, this is the part where I say, I'm Kendall, what was your name again?
7: Don't give this away.
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0: Welcome back. Please don't call me. We're so glad you're here. Listen, like, and subscribe if you have to miss us. I mean, I don't know why. But I mean, you listen to us live. I don't know what you're doing, but
1: maybe sleeping. I don't know. Just an idea.
0: Maybe they're sleeping. I don't know, Colleen. I just think everyone should listen to us. Search for our show. Listen, like, and subscribe. And while you're at it, also search for Two Fairy Godfathers, my podcast with my husband, Adulting the Disney Parks. And now I have completed it over the weekend. Our whole new library is now available on YouTube.
1: Oh, yay!
0: You can see Colin's good hair live in Technicolor in 180p, 24 frames a minute. You can see his beautiful hair. All of our episodes on YouTube.
1: You can see every strand.
0: Yeah. I worked on that yesterday. I'm very proud of it. I edited everyone myself.
1: That's awesome.
0: With my little gay hands, like a little carpenter, like Geppetto.
1: Oh, you loved that, though.
0: I was in heaven, like in heaven. But I was like a little Geppetto, but a little less creepy. Anyway, listen, like, and subscribe to that as well on YouTube. Okay, Colleen.
1: Yeah, what?
0: This is a big promise that you've made. You have solved a big problem in life.
1: I think I have. This is a TikTok trend. I don't do the TikTok. I don't have the ticks or the talks. I have it. I just don't use it because I know myself. I would never get off of TikTok. So you can use, I think you could use TikTok. You could maybe try this on Instagram if you have that. All you have to do is this. When you find yourself in the situation of, oh, what are we going to do for dinner? More like if you want to know where to go.
0: Okay.
1: And you are sitting with your beloved and you have that dreaded conversation. What should we do for dinner tonight?
0: Right, Holly? Mm-hmm. You and I both equally hate that conversation.
2: Yeah, that's why I don't even ask it anymore.
1: That's actually kind of smart. Well, all you have to do is type into your TikTok, lunch in my city, or, for argument's sake, dinner in my city. Whatever restaurant appears as the first video result is where you'll go. This is a thing that TikTokers are doing. Because TikTok uses information, including your general network IP location, and it will serve up actual nearby results. If you all you have to say is in my city or near me, perhaps you could try.
0: I just went on TikTok and I just see Rumpelstiltskin. That explains a lot about me. But anyway,
1: nice algorithm.
2: I'm the leprechaun.
1: Okay. Yeah. Type in, dinner. Let's try it with yours. Do dinner in my city and see what happens.
0: My city. Okay, I'm doing it right now. This is live on my TikTok.
1: What's the first thing that comes up?
0: From one of my favorite restaurants in the Twin Cities. They have the best pasta. This is from I can't pronounce her name, but I'm wondering where she is. I can't tell, and I don't want to push it up just in case she cusses, but I don't think she does. But I'm not going to try.
1: Are we going to roll the dice?
0: Okay. No, I'm not going to roll the dice. I don't want to do that to Holly.
1: Thank you.
2: Brendan Carr.
1: On a Monday.
0: Yeah. But it looks, you would think I would know because
1: you get out every once in a while.
0: I get out every once in a while, but I can't tell. Let me do the second one. Is that okay with you, Colleen?
1: Yeah, sure. Why not?
0: Okay, now this, I know this creator. This is my girl, Tina. Boquetto. In St. Louis Park.
1: Oh, there
0: you go. It's a steakhouse. Okay, yeah.
1: There you go. So, I'm going to try it. You know what? I'm going to try it on Instagram. I'm going to see what happens if I do this on Instagram. Because this is very specifically a TikTok thing. But what happens if I do dinner in my city on Instagram?
2: Yeah, let's type it in.
1: Mm-hmm. Okay, a perfect Twin Cities fall outing. It is taking me to 5-watt coffee.
0: Shut
1: up. Oh, no,
0: Brasa. Are you kidding me?
1: Brasa.
0: Oh.
1: Okay, Brasa. Oh. It's giving me a full day.
2: My algorithm can't tell if I'm in Minneapolis or New York City.
1: Why?
2: I think because...
0: That's how cool she is, Colleen.
1: No, yeah, no
2: because
1: kidding.
2: I saved a lot of pictures of soft serve ice cream that was in New York City.
0: Oh my God, Holly.
1: I love you, Holly.
2: I wanted to get some soft serve when I was there this summer, and I was like, ooh, what's the best one? Sorry to say, I didn't even get any soft serve when I was in New York City, but that's where the algo takes me.
1: Oh my gosh.
0: The third one for me is, and I agree, Porzano and the North Loop.
1: There you go. Oh, yes.
0: That's a good choice.
1: I was just offered up Jack's. Jack's Cafe.
0: Mm,
1: which I haven't been there in a long time. When I was young, that used to be our special occasion restaurant. And I have pictures of myself. They had a stream in the back full of fish.
0: Yeah.
1: And I have pictures of a little Colleen in a little bonnet standing next to that stream.
0: Oh,
1: and
0: bonnet.
1: I was a full adult when I learned that that stream full of fish was there for you to select the fish you wanted to have cooked and eaten.
0: Oh, look at that.
2: Oh, how adorable.
1: I didn't know. I was standing next to a river of death.
0: This is not a bad idea, Colleen.
1: I know, right?
0: This is not a bad idea, especially
1: because,
0: if
1: again,
0: you're on the TikTok.
1: Stuff was getting offered up to me that I had forgotten about or that I didn't think about very often.
0: Rumpelstiltskin again. Anyway.
2: Rumpelstiltskin, like the legitimate.
1: Yeah, geez. What is
2: Rumpelstiltskin?
1: Why is that in your algorithm?
0: There's a trending, what do they call it? A sound, a drop.
1: Mm-hmm.
0: That has the movie, that creepy movie Rumpelstiltskin. I'm trying to find, let me get the song. But there's a trending drop that's going around that features.
2: Oh, yeah, let's be careful of language.
0: I know. Why do you think I'm not playing? Yeah, believe me. But there's a trending moment with Rumpelstiltskin on TikTok.
2: And got I'm it. Being,
0: which I just never thought
2: this
0: I would say in my
2: this
0: life.
2: Is where we are in 2026. Well, Rumpelstiltskin's trending.
0: Yeah.
1: Obviously.
0: Yes. Yeah. Very. Oh, there it is. Yeah. Yeah. Yeah. Rumpelstiltskin. If you put that hashtag in, you'll find. Is that Billy Barty? I think it's. That might be Billy playing Rumpelstiltskin. I just never thought I would say Rumpelstiltskin so many times during the show.
1: Yeah. I know.
0: Who knew? Who knew that was a thing? Well, thank you for solving this problem for me, Colleen.
1: I mean, you know, and you can leave it to chance. I also think you could probably ask it, what should I have for dinner? And it might give you something as well.
0: Yeah.
2: Great.
0: Maybe.
1: Yeah. Okay. Actually, it does. I literally just said, what should I have for dinner? And it served up a recipe.
0: Well,
1: a pumpkin pasta. There you go.
0: Look at that, Colleen.
1: Leave it to chance. That's what I'm trying to say.
0: Yeah. I'm like Holly. I might just stop asking Holly. I just might.
2: I can't recommend it highly
0: enough. Yeah.
2: I'm like, what do you think this marriage is? A bureaucracy? No. I'm going to make dinner. I'm going to order all the ingredients and you're going to eat what I like. And if you don't like it, fine. That means more leftovers for me.
1: Mm.
0: Yeah. She's the Kim Jong-un of that house. Or the dinner, yeah. We're going to take a break. When we return, dear friends, the one and only Am I the Asshat next.
3: Where talk is fun.
4: They were a welcome distraction from my life.
3: My talk. Everything entertainment.
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2: Well, my talk traffic is going to start 94 westbound. Some big delays in St. Paul due to a crash between Highway 61 near downtown St. Paul. So anticipate that impacting your commute. We also have a vehicle over on the right shoulder in Findlay, right around Highway 65 southbound and Medtronic Parkway. Looks like that car, yikes, is in the ditch. Over on 694 northbound, some debris right in the middle of the road, right around 10th Street in Oakdale, is causing some major delays. People are shifting left and right to avoid whatever it looks like. Looks like maybe it's a tire? Not quite sure, but keep your eyes open. 35W southbound in Richfield, a crash reported between Highway 121 and 66th Street. And we also have a crash happening up on Highway 10 eastbound. Ooh, lots of traffic over on Highway 10 and Airport Road. It looks like the exit lane might be blocked with a possible crash. So that's happening 93rd lane and 35W in Mountains View. That's your MyTalk traffic. Now it's time for your 5 Eyewitness News weather forecast. It's brought to you by YMCA of the North. A frost advisory in effect this morning, then mostly sunny, 68. Tonight, partly cloudy with a low 57. And tomorrow, a little warmer, partly cloudy, 76. Right now, the MyTalk studios, we've got clear skies, and it's 43.
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0: Welcome back to the show. I'm Jace with Colleen and Holly. We're so glad that you're here. It is time, Monday and Wednesdays, we pass judgment on people. Well, we do that Tuesdays and Thursdays and Fridays too. But anyway, it's time for Am I the Asshole?
1: Am I wrong?
2: No, you're not wrong.
1: Am I wrong?
2: You're not wrong, Walter. You're just an asshole.
3: Am I wrong?
4: Am I the asshat?
0: These are pulled directly from the very popular Reddit thread, Am I the A-hole? We changed the name because, as Holly pointed out, we're being listened to.
5: Mm-hmm.
0: So am I the asshat? You ready, Colleen?
5: I'm ready.
0: Am I the ass? Oh, there it is. Am I the asshat for leaving my husband at home because he wasn't ready?
5: Mm.
0: My husband is late for everything. Not 5 minutes late. We're talking 20, 30, sometimes even 45 minutes late. We've been married 8 years and we've had this argument 1,000 times. He always says, then just tell me we have to leave earlier, which drives me crazy because I'm his wife. I'm not his caretaker. Last weekend was my mom's 70th birthday dinner. I made reservations at 6:30. I told him several times we needed to leave, and she put leave in all caps, by 6. At 5:55, he got in the shower.
5: Oh, I'm angry.
0: I asked what he was doing, and he said, we'll be fine. At 6:10, he was still getting dressed, so I said, I'm leaving at 6:15 with or without you. He thought I was bluffing. I was not. At 6:15, he wasn't ready. I got in the car and I left. He ended up taking an Uber and got to the restaurant about 25 minutes after everyone else. He was really mad and said I embarrassed him in front of my family. I told him I was tired of being late to things because of him. Plus, this was really important. Here's the thing where I'm wondering if I went too far. My mom didn't care that we were a few minutes late. The restaurant wasn't going to give our table away because the rest of the family wasn't here. My husband says I wasn't trying to be on time. I was trying to teach him a lesson. And I got to tell you, maybe I was. So now I am wondering, am I the asshat for leaving my husband at home? 651-641-1071. 651-641-1071. Colleen is holding her heart.
5: Girl, no. Girl, no. You are not the asshat for 1,000 reasons. Number one, I understand the impulse to try to justify things. None of it actually matters. Your husband has a problem being late. There are logical consequences for that. All you did was make those logical consequences known. In fact, I would argue that all the other times where you've accommodated his lateness, you actually were probably unknowingly making it worse because he never had to actually suffer a consequence. Now, you could argue it's not your job, again, to parent him, but he's an adult. He needs to figure out how to get himself places on time. And if he's not able to do that, that should not inhibit you from getting places on time, girlfriend. Also, what kind of human adult person, when they know they need to leave by 6, is getting in the shower at 5:55? What are you?
0: Can I tell you why I picked this? That sentence.
5: Yes.
0: Because the flames on the side of my face... When I read that particular sentence.
5: Do you know, and you know what did it for me, Jason? It's so interesting. The quote in there that set me off was, he says, I just need to tell him when we're going to leave. You don't put that emotional labor on somebody else. Be responsible. Be a responsible adult. Agree when you're going to leave, but then she doesn't need to keep nagging.
0: No.
5: Then you act accordingly. Figure your stuff. I almost swore. Figure your stuff out, bro.
0: Holly, before we go to the asset. Oh my God, the phone lines are exploding. Before we go to the phone lines, Holly.
6: No.
5: Mm-hmm.
6: No.
5: Mm-hmm.
6: Leave.
5: Mm-hmm.
6: Mm-mm. Not saying leave the marriage, but leave the house. You know what time I'm leaving. And if you can't leave when we're leaving, figure out your own business. And I don't care if you're embarrassed or not. You should be.
0: There's the mic drop from Holly Roberts.
5: Mm-hmm.
0: Really quick before we go to Corinne and Cole on the phone. She absolutely is not. This has happened. I shouldn't say this has happened. If this does happen with Colin and myself, we will say to each other, just go. I'm running late because of X, Y, and Z.
5: Mm-hmm.
0: I am not ready in time. I do not want to keep you. You go and I will meet you there. Because it has this situation. Because things happen. Things happen. Whether, you know what I mean? So just go. Because I do not like wait. Can I tell you another reason I picked this? Because my butthole be clinchish. I hate waiting for people that are making me late for something. Oh, I don't know what my wiring hates more, being embarrassed or that. If I'm waiting for someone mm-hmm. and they are making me late every 1 minute in my mind, and I don't like this about myself, every 1 minute feels like an hour.
5: Yeah.
0: And I want to put my head inside a campfire.
5: Mm-hmm.
0: I just want to put out a campfire with my head. I'm so mad. So, yeah. Let's go to the phone lines. Who do we have, Holly?
6: We have Corinne.
0: Hi, Corinne. Is she the asshat?
1: Oh, good Lord, not. I dated someone like that, and I'm telling you, I left him in the house a million times, and do you think he would have caught on by that time? Crap, half my family thought I was single.
0: Thank you, Corinne.
5: Half my family thought I was single.
0: Corinne, who do we have next, Holly?
6: We're going to Cole.
0: Hi, Cole. Welcome to our show. Is she the asshat?
3: Hi. I feel like she is not the a-hat. I can't say the word.
5: That's okay.
0: That's fine. That's fine.
3: But showering 5 minutes early before you need to go at six. I just can't handle that. No.
5: Right? That's the thing that sets you over
0: you,
5: the
0: Cole.
5: Edge, Cole. Right? Thank you.
0: I'm loving the callers today.
5: Me too.
0: Let's give Megan the last word. Megan, you get the last word, my dear friend. What is she the asshat?
7: I'm thrilled I get the last word. I am a teacher, and by no means is she the asshat. Absolutely not.
5: Yes.
7: He said she wanted that he thought she needed to teach him a lesson. Yeah, I guess so. And maybe repeated lessons are the circumstance that he needs.
5: Mm-hmm.
0: Mm-hmm.
5: Thank you, Megan. Right? It's a logical consequence.
0: And thanks to all of you teachers. We love you.
5: Get your stuff together. Mm-hmm. Yes, thanks, teacher.
0: Mm-hmm. We love teachers. You just hug and kiss and hug and kiss. And that's unacceptable, but, you know, mm-hmm. hug yeah. you. Yeah, yeah. Anyway.
5: Mm-hmm. With consent.
0: With consent. Yeah. We have a verdict, Holly?
5: We do.
8: The results are in. You are not the asshat.
0: No, man, you are not.
5: No,
0: you should have left
5: actually
0: 5 minutes earlier.
5: Yeah. Also, you're my hero.
0: Right? Bye-bye. Bye-bye. Oh, gosh. I don't mean to belabor the point, but just if I heard the shower turning on,
5: I would leave right then.
0: Oh, my gosh.
5: I would leave.
0: Oh, yep. My gosh.
6: Yep. I would be goodbye.
5: Deuces.
6: Have a nice day.
0: Yeah. It's 5:50.
5: Yeah. Dry your bits and get there when you get there, pal.
0: Yeah.
5: Bye.
0: Mm-hmm.
5: Yeah.
0: Am I the asshat? Monday and Wednesdays right here on our show. We're going to return. We have to say sorry to Colleen about something. Holly has some very bad news to deliver to her when we return.
9: Morning, sunshine.
0: Jonathan Hot Bailey reading an audiobook as Dracula.
5: Wait, I want to get pregnant. Can you play it?
10: You are not to wriggle away. Drink from me. And with this baptism of my blood in your mouth, throat, and veins, you shall be my servant.
0: Oh. Yes!
5: Okay. Oh, Jason?

0: Emily, if I have a side business or a hobby that's making some money, when does it need to become official?
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0: And we're back. Now, I was going to run. Before Holly irritates Colleen, I'm going to buffer it with something joyous.
1: Oh, fun.
0: How's that for you, Colleen?
1: I love that.
0: That's how much I love you.
1: Thank you.
0: Holly's getting ready to irritate you.
2: Yep.
0: I mean, not Holly herself, but Holly's going to deliver something to you that's going to irritate you. I found something last night right before I closed my little eyes that was such a joy bomb. And you know, we are what, Colleen?
1: Joy junkies.
0: We are joy junkies here on the show. It's a little ditty that I found about Jack and Diane. A little ditty. I was just going to run the classic commercial open, but you know, I wanted to set it up. Girl, I forgot about this commercial. I forgot about this jingle.
1: Ooh, fun.
0: And it gave me such delight. I don't want to oversell it, but it made me so happy that I wanted to share it with the two of you and the audience at large. I bet you forgot about this Coca-Cola jingle from the 90s. Are you ready to

0: I wanted the whole single.
1: Come on.
0: So good. That song slaps.
1: Everybody in the comments is like, hello. Hello, Coca-Cola. Do that again.
0: Yes, please.
1: Yeah. I just thought you would love that. That made me so freaking happy last night.
0: I just want a cold, crisp Coca-Cola now.
1: Yeah, me too. It's just like the singer, the beat, everything. The jingle. The whole thing. Oh, the 90s. Thank you, 1996. Thank you. Okay. Now we're happy. Now, Holly, please irritate Colleen.
2: Yeah, bringing this story to you, Colleen, about Jeremy Strong, just to irritate you. Because Jeremy Strong is in a new movie. It's called The Social Reckoning. It's the sequel to The Social Network.
0: I cannot wait to see it.
2: The Facebook movie. Jeremy Strong playing Mark Zuckerberg this time. And he is not apologizing for being a method actor. Mm-mm. No.
0: Hold on, I gotta breathe.
2: Jeremy Strong says he doesn't need to apologize.
0: Yes, he does. Sorry.
2: He doesn't need to apologize to his colleagues who may feel he's taking his process too seriously. That's your problem. That's called a YP, Colleen.
1: Your problem, Colleen.
0: Yeah, you know what? It is my problem. Maybe it is my problem. And I find you to be insufferable. That is my prerogative. You get to do whatever you want to do, whatever your process is, fine. And I get to react to it however it feels right to me.
2: Yeah, but Colleen, Jeremy Strong says that it's in service of the material.
0: Then this better be bleeping good.
2: And he said, I personally think he's talking to the New Yorker podcast. I personally think that a lot of the reactions to it are of a personal nature.
0: Yeah, fine.
2: A brief YP, Colleen.
0: Yeah, which again is
1: it's
0: true.
1: It's your problem,
0: but
1: Colleen.
0: For those who don't know, I find method acting to be the most ridiculous technique used specifically by people who really enjoy the smell of their own brand. It is manipulative. It is obnoxious. It's manipulative and obnoxious. I can't. I actually
1: Holly,
0: can't.
1: It's manipulative and obnoxious.
2: And obnoxious. And like Brian Cox, his Succession co-star said, it's bleeping annoying.
0: Yes. Because again, if you are requiring everybody as part of your process, everybody in your midst to address you as though you are the human that you are not.
1: Hello, President Lincoln.
0: Okay. Thank you. Daniel Day-Lewis, famously.
2: Yeah. But Jeremy Strong is like, look, if some people think that I'm taking it too seriously or it changes the molecules in the room in a way that makes something uncomfortable, I guess that's something I don't feel I need to apologize before.
0: I mean,
2: because he's elevating the room, man. He is elevating the room for you, Colleen.
0: Here's what I'm going to say about this.
1: Mm-hmm.
0: This remains to be seen. He better kill that role then. If you are willing to make everybody around you irritated for a role, you better deliver. Then people might be okay with it. Again, it remains to be seen. I don't know how he is in this role. He better be good. But I still think it's obnoxious and insufferable.
1: I do too.
0: I've never been around anybody method acting, but I can imagine how I would react to it.
1: Can you imagine?
0: And it would not be cute.
1: What? We always reference it because it's one of the more famous examples. Didn't Sally Field get irritated with Daniel Day-Lewis? She played Mary Lincoln.
0: I'm sure she did. I'm sure she did because she's a practical human being. I mean, who was it? Somebody, oh, dang it. This is going to drive me crazy. Holly, I bet you remember. Some actress said this about method actors. Like, women can't method act.
2: Yeah, it was Anya Taylor-Joy.
0: Yes.
2: She said this fairly recently.
0: Very recently. She was like, women can't actually, we don't have the bandwidth to method act because we actually have to take care of bleep. So, yeah, I bet Sally Field got real annoyed because she probably was like, I gotta get home and make dinner. And I can't make dinner as Mary Todd Lincoln. I gotta make... dinner as myself.
2: Yeah.
0: Right? That it is a luxury to live in a space where you can forget yourself and just be a character. That is a luxury.
2: Yep.
1: Oh, God. I can't. I don't have time. I can't go to Lund's as Mary Todd Lincoln.
0: Yeah. Can you imagine just rolling up to Cub Foods as Mary Todd Lincoln to pick up your fried chicken from the deli?
2: Pardon my hoop skirt.
0: Yeah, exactly. Oh, I'm sorry.
2: Oh.
0: Just knocking over displays left, right, and center.
2: You go
0: riding
2: to the counter.
0: Your horse.
2: Yep. Excuse me, do you have specials on ham today?
0: That's the other thing. Like, Daniel Day-Lewis, were you riding in a Ford? I mean, like, if you were do you see what I'm saying?
1: Yeah,
2: they didn't have
1: How
2: Doritos.
1: How far do you take it, yes.
2: In the 19th
0: yes.
2: century, so
0: yes.
2: It's not like you could be like, oh boy, is Abraham Lincoln
0: right.
2: a Cool Ranch guy or a nacho cheese?
0: Like, do you make craft services only serve you
2: a mutton
0: era appropriate food?
1: Sally Field goes into Great Clips to have her ringlets
0: right
1: redone.
0: Right. Oh my gosh! Like, are they not using plumbing? Like, what's the deal?
1: Oh God! I'm sure
0: they had plumbing then, but you know what I'm saying.
2: Well, not good plumbing, probably.
0: Yeah. Yeah. So there.
1: I'm just getting the image of Mary Todd Lincoln perusing the salad bar in her hoop skirt at Cub. Knocking over the end caps.
0: Pardon me.
1: All the trick or treat candy displays. Mary Todd just
0: knocking them all down. You know, these aisles aren't very wide, are they?
1: No, they're not made for these hoop skirts.
0: But again, but she would have never done it.
1: Oh God.
0: Also, I'm just imagining Daniel Day-Lewis just like bopping around town wearing that big hat. You look like an idiot, sir.
1: Oh, God.
0: Somebody tell him he's not Abraham Lincoln.
2: I dare you to do that.
0: Yeah, no thanks.
1: Oh, we're going to take a break. From movies to TV, what to watch, what to avoid, what to binge, what's hot this week, what did we watch over the weekend? Screen Queens when we return.
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1: Oh, what a day brightener.
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11: 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Let's start 694 northbound. Some debris on the road that might slow you down in Oakdale by 34th Street and 10th Street. Also have some crashes happening. Highway 65 southbound with a vehicle stalled over in the right lane in Fridley by County Road 35 and 694. Also have heavy traffic conditions. Oh boy, okay, 694 westbound. We've got a fire truck, an ambulance, and a multi-car crash on 494 westbound. You'll find that 1 mile east of Richfield. Looks like most of the lanes are closed. So this is a significant event. 34th Avenue to 24th Avenue. That's 494 westbound. A crash that has 494 down to one lane. That's your MyTalk Traffic. Time for your 5 Eyewitness News weather forecast. Mostly sunny, nice today, 68. Clear skies, 57 tonight. 76 partly cloudy tomorrow. Right now, clear and 44.
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1: Colleen and I are spending some time with traders. We're going to be live from New York while Holly is east of Eden. 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Let's say hello to our queens, Queen Colleen, Queen Holly, and myself, Queen Jason. Greetings, queens.
0: Hello, queens.
1: Hello.
0: Hello. Queen.
1: And hello
0: to the kingdom.
1: Hello, everyone. Everyone gets a pair of socks today. That's our giveaway. A pair of socks.
2: Ooh, are they merino wool?
1: Nope. They're polyester. Polyester socks.
0: Yeah, okay. We do what we can in this kingdom.
1: We do. I mean, it's the, you know, the economy's not great in the kingdom. Mm. You know? Mm-mm.
0: Beggars can't be choosers.
1: That's right. Let's begin with a delight. Let us begin with our fall treat that now Colleen is happily on board with. Well, I don't know. Let's see if she's happily on board. Did you watch episode 2 of the new season of Bake Off, Great British Bake Off, Colleen?
0: Y'all know I did. Oh, y'all know I did.
1: Can I tell you, more than the show? No, not more. Almost as much as the show itself. I am so delighted that you are on this baking journey with Holly and myself. I'm so happy you're with us.
0: I am so happy to be here. I have some observations I'd like to share with the kingdom.
1: Oh.
0: No, they're good.
1: Oh.
0: They're good. Okay. They're good. I will say I am sad, and I'll tell you why in a second. The first observation I'd like to make that distracted me the entire time is when we get a Nigella Lawson biopic, I've already cast her.
1: Oh, you have?
0: Anne Hathaway. Anne Hathaway.
1: Yes.
0: Could easily play Nigella Lawson in the Nigella Lawson biopic.
2: It's
0: Thank
2: called
0: you.
2: Microwave.
0: Microwave, the mm-hmm. Nigella Lawson story.
1: Yes. Why okay. for? Why did you have this epiphany?
0: Because there's a, this is going to sound like an insult to Nigella, and I promise you it's not. There is something about her essence that reminded me of how Anne Hathaway shows up in Verity. There's a likeness, and I was distracted by it in a positive way.
1: Got it.
0: Okay, but here's my other, I just need to praise Nigella up and down for this. There was a moment where she was talking to one of the contestants, Molly, and they were doing the cookie challenge. And Paul called cookies naughty. He said, you know, there's something about cookies that this should be like a little bit naughty. And Nigella just pulled up quick, pulled zero punches. And she goes, I don't approve of talking about food as naughty. we need to take our pleasures where we can in life. And I wanted to hug her through the screen because that is just that she absolutely so succinctly said exactly what needed to be said in that moment. Let's not assign words to food like that. Oh, wasn't that awesome?
2: Yeah, that was definitely a highlight of this episode. Just that little moment.
0: Such a small moment.
1: Oh, and she's had a couple of those already. Mm-hmm. And I asked Colin, who admittedly wasn't quite sure about her at first. I said, okay, now at the conclusion of the second episode, because we both loved Prue, who, if you're new to Bake Off, Nigella replaced Prue. And I said, Kyle, are you liking her? He goes, oh, yeah. Oh, I'm in. Like, I'm full Nigella. Like,
0: I'm great.
1: She is so good. I loved the moment. This was just funny when she looked at Paul and she goes, I work out. Don't challenge. Don't even think about challenging me. Or I forgot what it was. But yeah, it was so good. It was such a good moment.
0: Yeah. Yeah. And she did. You know what I really like is she's not like waiting for permission. When you step into a role that somebody else has been in that was beloved, there's a temptation to want to hold back and wait for permission to kind of let your full self be in that space. She knows exactly who she is. She walked right in and she was like, this is who I am in this space. This is how I'm going to do this.
1: Yep.
0: Okay, guys, but here's why I'm sad.
1: Why are you sad?
0: Okay, spoiler alert if you haven't watched.
1: Spoiler alert. We gave you a few days. Spoiler alert. Please don't email us. We have to talk about this.
0: I love Dani. I love her in the way that you love. I know, Jason, you're reacting. Because she's kind of annoying. I know what you're talking about. Yep. I saw your face.
2: Yeah, but here's the deal. Dani doesn't eat her own food.
0: So in my notes, I wrote, before I knew what was going to happen, Dani is wonderful, but it is impractical to have a vegan making non-vegan food because she can't sample it. And I, again, you do you, honey. If that is your, if that's the road you're traveling on, go, go, be a vegan. Cool. I'm not, this is not nothing against a vegan lifestyle, but you are on a show that is not a vegan baking show.
1: No.
0: And so you're going to have to make things that are not vegan. And if you can't taste them, you don't know what's happening. And that's, and she even said it. She said, I have tasters at home. You have tasters.
1: Mm-hmm.
0: You ain't got no. You got no. No. You have to be the taster.
1: Yeah.
0: But I just loved her, and this is why I like the show. Is that even though she's a little bit kooky, a little bit off, a little bit funky, everybody was devastated. They all love her.
1: Yes.
0: And they love each other.
1: Yeah.
0: And that is sweet. That is very different than what we're used to on competition shows.
1: Yeah, she's still, you know what it was? She's just, was just a little, just a cup too much for me. Mm-hmm. Just a little, just a, I'm not even a cup, bless her heart. Little tablespoon, just a little much, just a little much.
0: See, that's why I loved her. Cause she, you could tell that she didn't feel, she doesn't feel like, in a lot of spaces, she doesn't feel like people get her.
1: Absolutely.
0: And she felt gotten there. And I was like, absolutely. Oh, I loved it so much.
1: Yeah.
0: For her.
1: Wish I liked her more because I know I do, but I'm just a monster on this one. Cause I just, oh God, I was not sad that she left.
2: No, I wasn't sad that she left because ultimately I felt like she was a distraction.
0: Yeah.
1: Mm-hmm.
2: Loved her personality, but when you can't follow the instructions or you're not sticking any of the challenges at all, you're consistently at the bottom, it was the right choice to make for the competition.
0: It was fully logical for her to go. I knew she was going to go very early on, and it was what it was.
1: This is not mocking. This is love. Freaking Moe's deadpan delivery.
0: Oh my gosh.
1: Gives me life. Nothing excites him.
0: No,
1: he is so unexcitable that I adore him.
0: Same.
1: Hi. my friends when I went out. Colin and I imitate him while every time they come up to him and they talk to him, he has
0: no
1: range of emotion. No, everything is one monotone note. And I love him for that. Mark my word too. He could go all the way.
0: He could
1: win this. He's really good.
0: Although I gotta say, I love Tom.
1: Do you like Tom?
0: I do like Tom. I think he is such a sleeper because he's kind of quiet.
1: Yeah.
0: But he is technically, he continues every single time. They're like, technically, like he didn't even finish this Star Baker challenge. He didn't finish it.
2: The showstopper. Mm-hmm. He wanted the showstopper. It was cookie week, biscuit week, and they had to make a mosaic, and poor Tom just couldn't get his burn book Mean Girls homage quite to the finish line.
0: But he still won.
2: Yeah, he still won Star Baker.
0: Because he is technically so good.
2: I wanted Connie to win Star Baker.
1: Oh, I did too, Holly.
2: Because she is quickly becoming my favorite.
1: I was just going to ask you, Holly, if someone's rising in the oven for you.
0: Oh, that's so cute.
1: Mm-hmm. Oh, I do. I enjoy Connie very much. Yeah. This is just a really good cast. Colleen, you've jumped in a good year.
0: I think so too. I think so too. And to your point, Holly, about Connie, I think she just grabbed everybody with her own emotional connection to her flag, her Jamaican flag.
1: And again, that's where. How great was Nigella in that moment?
0: Oh, my gosh.
1: Nigella was so great in that moment, too.
0: See, I'm loving Nigella.
1: Yeah.
0: I'm loving the cast.
1: Mm-hmm.
0: It's such a good show.
1: Yeah. No Paul Holiday, or no Paul Hollywood, or what's his name? Holiday.
2: Paul Hollywood.
1: No handshakes yet.
0: No handshakes yet. Okay, so this is inside baseball for me. This is inside baseball for me. Is that what people are wanting, is a handshake from Paul Hollywood?
2: Holly. Yes, that is the Paul Hollywood seal of approval. When he reaches out for a handshake to you, you know you did a good job. Clara was really close this episode with her first cookie, but both judges thought she just did too much with it.
1: Mm. Yeah.
2: So not handshake worthy.
1: And she was moisturized. Remember, that was my favorite line.
2: Yeah, she's ready to go.
1: She says, Paul, I've moisturized. Yeah.
0: It's so funny.
1: It was so good. Here's a little bit of, before we switch here's a little bit of that moment that we were talking about that with Connie that was so fantastic. Listen to this.
9: But it looks like a mess.
1: Oh, that's from Tom. Yeah. This is Connie's Jamaican flag biscuit mosaic.
14: Earlier on this year, there was a really horrible hurricane, which kind of destroyed quite a bit of Jamaica. So I just kind of wanted to do a flag with a little heart in the middle just to say that we haven't forgotten you and our hearts are with you.
15: The mosaics are a lemon.
17: Can I just give you a hug? Sorry.
15: I'm sorry. Sorry. It's so emotional.
17: Sorry.
15: So sorry.
17: No, it's all right.
18: But you mustn't apologise for having emotion. You've managed to say an awful lot in what is a simple but really powerful design. It has great majesty, but there's also joy in it.
19: I think it's great. I like it.
15: So it's a cinnamon.
0: So sweet.
1: I love this show so much.
0: I know.
1: Just adore it. The Great British Baking Show. All of us can watch it multiple seasons over there on Netflix. Let's switch the dial. Holly, let's go to you for East of Eden.
2: Sure. Well, the Great British Bake Off is the feel-good show of the fall, and East of Eden is the feel-bad show of the moment.
1: That's why yin and yang. There we go.
2: Yeah. I don't say that as a criticism. I'm just saying that this show is heavy.
0: Yeah.
2: East of Eden is the new limited series based on the book of the same name by John Steinbeck, and Florence Pugh is the star of the show. And I can't wait to see a little bit more of her and what she has to offer. So this is a 7-part series. It's a slow burner. And, well, this is a variation on big biblical themes, the Cain and Abel story. And it takes place in the early 20th century, late 19th century in the United States, both over on the East Coast, and then they moved to California. This was John Steinbeck's big novel, his masterwork, according to him. And I haven't read the book. So I'm not going to base anything on the book. Oh. I haven't read it. I know very little about it, except for the Wikipedia entry. Sorry, John Steinbeck, I haven't gotten around to it yet. Maybe I will someday. Florence Pugh is here to eat the scene. She is here to make her mark as Kathy. Kathy, look, I think there's a theme in some of the shows I've been watching lately. And it's female rage. And East of Eden has plenty of female rage. We talked about it a couple of weeks ago with Monster, the Lizzie Borden story. We've talked about it with the Hulu series Furious starring Emmy Rossum. And now I present to you Kathy in East of Eden, who has to survive, who has to move through the world that's full of patriarchy, that's full of women not having their own autonomy and moving through the world. And things are rough out there, guys.
0: Okay.
2: Girls got to survive.
0: Holly,
2: she's doing what she has to do.
0: You are selling this show to me. I have to confess something.
2: Yeah.
0: I watched the first 5 minutes of it. I had to dip out for one very, very, very specific reason, and it was not content related. I have an issue with the lighting of shows and movies. And the first scene of that show is so dark, I couldn't tell what was going on.
2: Yep.
0: I'm sure that was intentional.
2: That was an artistic choice. Like I said, Colleen, this show takes place in the late 19th century.
0: Mm-hmm.
2: So we're not talking electricity in the houses everywhere.
0: Totally.
2: I will admit, so I watched two episodes of East of Eden. For me, the first episode was a little slow.
0: Good to know.
2: Because the first episode sets up the relationship between the brothers, Adam and Charles.
0: Mm-hmm.
2: So you do see Florence Pugh's character, Kathy, in this episode, but she takes a back seat. It's not about her. It's about establishing the relationship between these brothers and their relationship with their dad and how they've been victimized by being pit against each other by their dad. And the consequences of the setup of that kind of relationship.
0: Okay.
2: Then in the second episode, you get to know Kathy and her backstory and where she's coming from and how she meets the brothers in what is considered the present moment of the story.
0: Mm. Okay. So I am going to go back because I knew that I was frustrated for a ridiculous reason. I did know that. And I thought, well, this is supposed to be good. So I will go back.
2: I'm going to stick with it because there's five more episodes left.
0: You're almost halfway done.
2: Right. It's seven episodes.
0: Mm-hmm.
2: I've invested in two. And after the second episode, I think that I am going to stick with the entire thing. There's enough there because the first episode didn't quite get me. And I was like, look, you got to get to know Florence Pugh's character because there is something there. Now, people who have read East of Eden are saying, well, this isn't exactly accurate to the book.
1: Okay.
2: You know what? I'm not making a judgment on that. I'm making a judgment on what I'm seeing with my eyeballs.
0: Which actually is a good thing, I think, sometimes to have not, you know, I will typically try to read the book before I see something that's based on a work. But
1: in the commercial break before we talk about
0: it. So true. But I actually think it's really good, Holly, that you haven't read the book because you can then just react to the story as it's being told through this medium.
2: Yes.
1: Yep.
2: So this is epic. This is melodrama, multi-generational, East of Eden, the feel-bad show of the fall. Because I don't think it's going to end well for anyone.
0: Mm. Yeah. Sell it.
1: Then you can watch Great British Baking Show, the yin and the yang.
0: Mm-hmm.
1: Colleen and I watched episode 2 of the new season of SNL. Dakota Johnson from the hit movie Verity was the host.
0: Oh, Saturday Night Live. Y'all need to pull it together. Y'all need to pull it together. Once again, the pre-records were better.
1: They saved it.
0: They saved it. Everything else. And you know what? Here's my question. First of all, I'm thinking, with all that is going on in the world right now, this is the best you can do for us? Really? Mm. Seriously? That's number one. Number two, though, tell me what you think of this. Ooh, and I don't love this. I don't like the way this tastes, but I'm going to say it. Lauren Michaels, maybe it's time.
1: Mm.
2: Guys, I'm very curious, and I don't know if this is just me about SNL and this season of SNL. I feel like there has been less than zero hype about it.
0: Yeah.
2: Where is the buzz? Where are the promos? Where is the celebration of new cast members? I know there's a couple of them.
0: Yeah.
2: Or is it just me? Am I missing this? No. And I'm not feeling it?
0: Oh, no, I think you're absolutely right.
1: You
0: I think
1: are
0: you're
1: right.
0: Absolutely right. There's just like no momentum behind it at all. And I just think it's getting a little sleepy and tired. And I honestly think some of it is Lorne Michaels, because he still has a lot of the, he is still the tastemaker.
1: I think if that's true, it's sad to me, because I think they actually have a great foundation. They have a good cast.
0: They do.
1: I like the youngins. I like the new, especially that the new woman that everyone buzzes about, mm-hmm. whose name escapes me right now. And I apologize. Mm-hmm. I will eventually know her. She is. I can see it. We are old enough, the three of us. We have gone through many generational changes of SNL. We can spot it. We can spot Phil Hartman. We can spot the new Will Ferrell. We can spot the new Tina Fey and Amy Poehler and Maya. There are a couple people in this current cast of SNL that have that potential.
0: Mm-hmm.
1: And I am afraid they are not giving them the material to realize that.
2: Well, wasn't
1: potential.
2: This the criticism? I feel like this criticism was happening last year on SNL, where it was just, it was the writing was not strong.
1: Yeah. Now, here's the positive, but this is like saying you're the tallest munchkin in Munchkin Land. Congratulations.
2: Aww.
1: This episode was better than the premiere for me.
0: Slightly.
1: Yeah. I thought the cold open, I laughed actually a couple times. I mean, I smiled. It was highly political, but I got to tell you, I'm just going to say it. When they brought Mitch McConnell out, I did go, oh my God, they went there.
0: They sure went there.
1: Okay. Just chuckle a little bit. Dakota Johnson's monologue wasn't horrible. And then they brought Taylor Swift out. Okay. Pause. Let me just say, I think Taylor needs to go on a vacation. Okay, back. Okay. Because did you notice there wasn't even any hype about that? To your point.
0: No, I really honestly think it's a gimmicky thing, and Dakota is good friends with her. And I don't know. I gotta be honest. I have feelings. I don't find Dakota Johnson I think she is a dry humor, but I don't find her to be funny. And I think if you need to bring your super celebrity bestie out in order to legitimize what you're doing on Saturday Night Live, it's sad.
1: I have a hot take.
0: What is it?
1: I actually liked her better in SNL than I did in Verity.
0: Oh, 100%. No, that's just a take. That's not, I mean, it's not super hot. It's like, that's just real. That's just real. No, that's real.
1: One of the bits that to Colleen's point that I co-sign, one of the pre-recorded bits that I did laugh out loud was Mean Scary Girlfriend.
0: So funny.
1: I have a little bit of it. It speaks for itself. And Dakota actually was really good in this one.
9: Babe, what do you want to eat tonight?
20: I'm good with anything.
21: Do you think I should get a haircut?
20: Sure, if you want to.
22: Which of these shirts should I wear to dinner?
20: They're both so cute.
22: Has this ever happened to you? Your nice, supportive girlfriend won't give you a straight answer, and you're left wondering how she really feels? Well, not anymore. Introducing Mean Scary Girlfriend. Ready for dinner.
20: Oh, good. You look like a pedophile on vacation.
22: Well, at least I'm on vacation. No, I'll change.
21: With Mean Scary Girlfriend, you never have to wonder what's on her mind.
20: You need to change your hair.
0: Anyway, it was funny.
1: It's so good. And Dakota plays mean, scary girlfriend. And yeah.
0: And she does it well.
1: She does it very well.
0: Jason, even Weekend Update wasn't.
1: Oh, Weekend Update was painful. And it's been the last. And it's usually my highlight.
0: Me
1: Colin
0: too.
1: And I watched that first. It was more painful than the premiere Weekend Update, which was horribly painful because the crowd wasn't reacting at all.
0: Yeah, it's not good. And I usually will give a pretty wide berth for SNL, and I'm all my bells are ringing.
1: The only other notice I'm trying desperately to pull some positives out. The other pre-recorded that I did left, Vagina Gun.
0: Yes.
1: The gun for women. Mm-hmm. That was, okay, I got it. That was clever. That was real clever. We can't play any of it because it's mainly sight gags.
0: Yep.
1: And
0: some words.
1: And some words that can't really be explained here on the radio. But that was good. Late night words.
0: Yeah.
1: That was good. And I got to tell you that, to my point, that pre-recorded bit showed off, and we haven't had this since the Amy, Maya, Tina era, that showed off the strong stable of women in this cast.
0: Mm-hmm.
1: They have great, strong women in this cast that are fantastic, like you saw in that era with Tina, Amy, Maya, and Rachel Dratch. Now look, are they to that point yet? No. But I looked at him in that skit and I went, oh, this is good. This is good. Look at these women are stronger than the men in the cast right now, except for Marcelo Hernandez, who continues to be a breakout.
0: Oh, I love him. I love
1: Marcelo Hernandez.
2: Well, gosh, I hope that these people get the writing that they deserve. Then.
1: Right?
0: Yeah. I mean, oh, yeah.
1: I know.
0: Yeah.
1: Thoughts?
0: Whatever the problem is, it needs to get fixed, like, pronto, because Saturday Night Live is an institution, and that would be a hard one to see fail.
1: And if I'm Lauren, don't you want to go
0: on a high?
1: You want to leave the party before you're asked to leave the party?
0: Yeah.
1: Because the host wants to clean up the table. Yeah. Okay. Let's see here. What do we talk about? SNL on Peacock. East of Eden on Netflix, right, Holly?
2: Yeah.
1: And Great British Baking Show on Netflix as well. Listen, like, and subscribe. Tell us in the comments what we should be watching to search for Screen Queens. Hey, everybody, it's Jason for MSP. I know a lot of you are getting, hello, parents, you're getting ready for MEA weekend. 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You don't have to worry about parking. And when you pre-book, you even save a little money. And who doesn't need to do that? From ticketing to takeoff, our airport is the best.
3: 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I'm Tammy Lee.
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11: 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Well, we have that big crash over on 494 westbound in Richfield. That's right around 34th Avenue and 24th Avenue. Emergency vehicles still on the scene. It looks like 94, it's about 2 to 3 lanes out of possible 5. We have emergency vehicles and multiple troopers and emergency workers assisting this multi-car crash. I can see about 3 to 4 vehicles involved in that crash. So please take your time if you are traveling on 494 westbound near the airport. Also have a crash happening near downtown St. Paul. That's 94 westbound with a vehicle stalled in a lane. You'll find that right around 35E northbound and Highway 10 westbound. That's your My Talk Traffic. Now it's time for your 5 Eyewitness News weather forecast. Today, nice, sunny, 68, clear skies, 57 tonight. Tomorrow, 76, partly cloudy. Right now, it's 45 and sunny.
10: 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My Talk 107.1. Everything entertainment.

0: like this song. It's like a little throwback. Get lucky. Welcome back. We're lucky to have you. The present has no end. It's Jason Matheson Show, starring Colleen Lindstrom, starring Holly Roberts, guest starring you.
1: Hey.
2: Hey.
1: Hey. Thank you for being here.
0: Ladies and gentlemen, it is time for Trend Alert. Colleen, what are analog bags?
2: Oh my gosh, you guys, I am super into this idea. This is a thing that young people are actually pioneering.
0: Oh.
2: They're called analog bags. And essentially what they are bags that people put together with their own items in them.
0: Okay.
2: Think about like when you go travel and you would maybe pack your carry-on bag.
0: Yeah.
2: Your analog bag will have all of your analog hobbies in it. Things like needlepoint, crochet, watercolors, books, puzzles, birdwatching items.
0: Oh.
2: Crafts. Apparently.
0: Sketchbooks.
2: Yes. People have been doing this since the beginning of this year. The search analog hobbies trended spiked in January on Google because people are looking for ways to stop depending on their screens. So here we are with analog bags.
0: Business Insider's headline, Colleen: tired of doom scrolling? It's time to start using an analog bag.
2: Yes. So this is what an analog bag is. I have an analog bag, but it's just called a bag. Because I've been analog for a long time. But more power to. More power to ya.
0: Get your analog proof. This is further proof. The youngins are rejecting.
2: They are.
0: They are rejecting a lot of the aspects of digital life. And I love them for it.
3: Mm-hmm. Well, think about their perception of digital life. It may or may not be perceived with work, school, all of these things that where there's not a lot of fun to be had. Whereas we came of age in Internet 1.0, where it was all about fun memes, connecting with your friends, doing things that were leisurely. At least in for me, it was fun until it wasn't.
2: Well, and let me add to it, and feel free to call me out for always blaming everything on the pandemic. But the pandemic really, there's like a line of demarcation where kids started to have to live digitally in a different way than they had at that point. Even the analog experience of sitting in a classroom turned into a digital experience. So I'm not surprised that there's such a huge pushback that's being led by younger audiences, because it did, to your point, Holly, they associate it with work, but for them, their work is school. I love it. I love this.
3: It's rebellion against the establishment.
2: Yeah.
3: Take that, man. I'm not going to be on your app. I'm going to be here knitting.
2: Stick it to the man.
3: Yeah.
0: I did the exercise that Colleen told me to do in hour two, which was put into the TikTok search engine where to eat locally tonight. I put in to TikTok analog bag.
2: Yeah.
0: And so many entries, including this delightful woman.
4: One of the first things I have in my basket is my Nintendo Switch. I love this thing.
0: Okay, now, lady, that's
4: Animal Crossing. But if I knew about more cozy games, I would definitely be playing more. So if you have any game recommendations, leave them below. I love Animal Crossing.
3: Wait, girl,
2: I think you're doing it wrong, honey.
0: Nintendo
3: Switch, that's not analog.
0: Mm-mm. Yeah, she did it wrong, but
2: she did.
0: She's
2: confused.
0: Yeah, she's really confused. But I'm looking here, Chandra. I'm watching her. She has Dungeons and Dragons books.
2: There you go.
0: Get it, Chandra. Get it. Another woman has, crafting things like glitter and beads and things.
2: Okay, I do not recommend traveling with glitter.
0: Oh, okay.
2: I'm just saying glitter gets all over everything.
0: Oh, okay. Yeah. Here's another woman. Pack with her, girl. Oh, it's music. Okay. I'm just spinning the dial and see what's in my analog bag. Okay, here she goes. She puts pens, a reading light, all of her books, and then she has puzzle books, adult puzzle books.
2: Mm-hmm.
0: Oh, one of them is called the murder puzzle. Oh, I don't know.
2: Oh, that's. I think I know which one that one is. That's really? Kind of a cool one. So there's I've seen this on Instagram. It's like a puzzle book. It's a large book and it has a bunch of names in it. And then you'll go through clues. So it'll say like the murderer has three letters in their name. So then you cross out every name that doesn't have three letters.
0: Oh.
2: And then, yeah. So until you whittle it down to until you solve the murder.
0: Okay. Get yourself an analog bag. Hot trend alert continues with Holly reading rave. Is this something Colleen's going to start doing or what?
3: We all should start doing this.
2: I think I'm already into it.
3: There's a club in Tokyo.
2: The hottest club
3: in Tokyo. It's called Spread.
2: Okay.
0: Oh, okay, I'm not. I'm just going to leave that there.
2: Okay.
3: And they hosted something called a juicy book rave.
2: I'm interested.
3: It was during the middle of the day.
2: Yes.
3: And they transformed their dance floor into a dimly lit reading lounge.
2: Yes.
3: So this ran for 4 hours. The whole club floor was covered in carpeting. Attendees could sit, recline against the wall. They'd play ambient music. And then guests could just sit and read. Now,
2: I think that's called a library.
3: Exactly. But after 1 p.m., the music slowly started to get louder. And guests could continue reading, or you could hit the dance floor and
2: get your glow sticks.
3: That's right, and start partying.
2: Yeah.
0: Uh-huh. That's what purple sounds like.
2: Yeah.
3: Yes, we could also call juicy book raves libraries. Maybe we need to do a little rebranding. But
0: maybe.
3: I welcome the opportunity of any local library to start their own rave.
0: Colleen?
2: Yeah.
0: Maybe you work with the people at the dance party and we do a middle-aged book rave. Reading wave.
2: Actually... Love this. I love this.
0: Instead of a dance party, we do a reading rave with those folks.
2: I'm into it.
3: Well, this would be fantastic.
0: I want to see what this one sounds like. Dubai rave party. Let's see what this one. Oh, yeah.
3: Yeah.
0: Oh, yeah.
3: What are you reading over there?
0: East of Eden.
2: Okay.
3: Oh, boy.
2: By the way, you guys are talking too much for my reading rave.
0: Oh, I'm so, oh God.
2: Well, I'm going to need you to keep it down.
0: Way to just kind of crimp our groove.
3: I'm reading Hop on Pop.
0: Oh.
3: I heard Alexis Earle. Or Alex Earle. What's her name?
2: Alex Earle.
3: Yeah, she don't read.
2: Yeah.
0: She doesn't read. No.
2: No. She won't be at the reading rave.
0: No.
3: Well, I'm sad.
0: It's called Till the Daylight.
3: Oh, yeah. See, this is the kind of ambient music that they were probably playing at the Juicy Book Rave. And we're going to build up, and then the beat's going to drop
0: soon.
3: Here we go.
0: Mm-hmm. It's getting ready to... I'm watching the... I can see the sound waves. Get ready, Holly. Put that book down. Or actually, raise it in the air.
2: Yes.
0: Raise that Beverly Cleary.
2: Get it closer to your eyeballs, because you're old now.
3: Jesus and Ramona! Yeah! Super fudge.
2: I could read to this music. I can't
0: could
2: read.
0: You?
2: Yes. I can't read when there's music on that I know the lyrics to because then my brain attaches to the lyrics. But I can listen to music while I read. It just can't have lyrics.
0: Fascinating.
2: Yeah.
0: I wouldn't be able. I would need complete silence.
2: In the car this weekend when we were driving to and fro the Cedar Rapids area, everybody was having their own sonic experience. My daughter had her noise canceling on. I had my noise canceling earbuds in. My husband was listening because he was driving through the radio.
0: Yeah.
2: I was playing white noise to try to drown out everything so I could read.
0: Really?
2: Yeah, but I finished a damn book.
0: Yeah, girl, of course you did.
2: It was good, too.
0: Was it good? What was it called?
2: It's called Good Joy, Bad Joy. And I can't remember the author, but I really liked the book.
0: That actually could be the name of this show, too.
2: Exactly. Thank you very much.
0: Oh, we're going to take a break. When we come back, we're going to talk. We'll end the show with some Big Earth zucchinis.
2: Oh,
0: that's right.
2: Hey.
0: Yeah. Right.
2: Hey. Is that a promise?
0: Bye.

0: Mike, the next generation of talk radio, where talk is fun. My Talk 107.1, everything entertainment.
1: Seeking justice for the injured. Bradshaw and Brian.
2: Mike, listeners come to My Talk for fun, for a break from real life. 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

0: Happy Birthday Math with Holly Roberts.
1: That's the name. Don't wear it out.
0: That's the full name of the segment. It gets longer and longer and longer. Are you ready for some celeb birthdays?
1: Let's do it.
0: Yeah. Here we go. Nikki Hilton.
1: Oh, wow.
0: Less famous sister of Paris Hilton. How old is Nikki Hilton today?
1: Oh,

0: Nikki Hilton is 42 years old.
1: Holly Roberts.
2: I'm going to say Nikki Hilton is 43.
1: Holly, I hope you're ready to go to Hawaii and have a new house full of carpet because Nikki Hilton is 43 today. That's right. You win both showcases.
2: I can't wait to pat that carpet with my hand.
1: That's right. Kate Winslet. She survived Titanic to celebrate a birthday today. How old is Kate Winslet?
0: Oh, Kate Winslet is, oh, darn it. Okay, so Kate Winslet is 53.
1: Holly?
2: I'm going to say, oh, she's 50.
1: Kate Winslet is 51 years old.
2: Right in the middle.
1: Final one. This is perfect, considering what we talked about earlier. The least famous Baldwin brother, Daniel Baldwin.
0: Daniel Baldwin.
1: How old is Daniel Baldwin today, Colleen?
0: Boy, I don't even know where he comes in the lineup.
1: He is the burliest of the Baldwins.
0: Lineup. I'm going to say, I'm just going to go, he's 62.
1: Okay. Holly?
2: I don't even know how to do Baldwin math.
0: Neither do I, because again, I don't know where he is in the birth order.
2: I can't even tell the difference between three out of four Baldwin brothers. Right? Let's go with 65.
1: Daniel Baldwin is 66 years old.
0: Oh, so close.
2: Very close.
1: That's right.
0: So close.
1: It is now time for our favorite. Holly Roberts does dead celebrity birthday math. Here we go. Are you ready, Holly?
2: I'm ready.
1: This is a deep cut. Get ready. Star of Taxi and Grease. He was Kinnicky. If he was alive, but he's not, he's dead. Jeff Conaway.
2: Conaway?
1: Hold on. He played Bobby on Taxi.
2: One. Yep.
1: And Kinnicky in Grease. He's mm-hmm. dead. But how old would he be if he was alive?
2: He would be 85.
1: You are right. Holly Roberts is right.
0: Oh, my gosh. Okay, show your work, bro. Show your work, Holly.
2: Okay. Here's my work. Well, Grease came out in 1978. And the thing with Grease is that everyone was like really old when they were playing high school students. Mm-hmm. Okay, so I'm like, he's probably 26 or 27. So let's drop the needle there and then do backwards math.
0: I bow to you.
1: Right?
0: I bow to you.
1: I mean, that was a deep cut, Colleen, that she
0: I know.
1: Did. That is fantastic. Ladies and gentlemen, this has been the Mary Hart John Tesh Memorial, They're Not Done, Celebrity Birthday, sponsored by Gillette, plus Holly Does Dead Celebrity Birthday Map. There we go. Thank you, everyone. Tune in tomorrow.
0: Thank you.
1: Oh, Holly, let's end with large zucchini, shall we?
0: Whip out that big zucchini, Holly.
1: Oh.
2: I'm going to whip out my zucchini.
1: Okay.
2: And I'm calling it Secretariat.
0: Oh.
2: Because that's what the world's largest zucchini in North America is named.
1: Secretariat?
0: They named it Secretariat?
2: Yes. This woman
1: like
2: named
1: the horse?
2: Yeah. I'm not going to finish my thought because the FCC is listening.
0: I can see it in my head.
2: Yeah.
1: I see it too. Yeah.
2: Mm-hmm.
1: It's clear.
2: Mm-hmm. Yeah. Uh-huh. Hangers, they do things in your closet.
0: Mm-hmm.
2: This woman named Sarah in Maine, she's broken the North American record for growing a zucchini. It is 170 pounds. It's called a giant marrow, and she named it Secretariat. Now, last year, Sarah grew a 162-pound zucchini, but there was a split in it. And apparently, according to the Pumpkin Growers Association, no, that disqualifies you. You got a split in it. I imagine that means that you got a crack. And your zucchini?
1: Oh.
2: It doesn't count.
0: Oh, my. I have so many questions.
1: Colleen, is there anything worse than having a crack in your zucchini?
0: I mean, I can think of a couple things. However, it sounds pretty bad.
2: Yeah, you're going to need an ointment for that.
1: I was just going to say, you're going to need a salve or an ointment.
0: I have a question about a large zucchini. Is it edible?
2: I can't answer that for you. It doesn't look like it. This zucchini secretariat looks like the lady gremlin in Gremlins 2.
0: Oh my gosh.
2: To give
1: best
2: you a visual
1: of the day.
2: To give you a visual, it looks like the lady gremlin in Gremlins 2, or it looks like the gremlins in Gremlins 2 where they're in the laboratory and then they start to grow vegetables on their back. That's what this looks like. I don't know if it's edible or not. I bet it's a lot of water.
1: I bet it's flavorless.
2: Because think about the zucchini that people bring in, you know, from their own gardens in their backyard. Those things are full of water. When you shave them, you have to put them in the paper towel and squeeze out all the excess water. Yeah.
1: I hate shaving a zucchini.
2: Okay. I really do. But you know what? Sarah, she's a champion.
1: Holly, we have a question in the back of the class.
0: I have a statement.
1: You have a statement?
0: I've done some research.
1: Okay.
0: Regarding the edibility of large zucchinis, gardeners and experts say giant zucchinis and marrows grow very tough skins and become woody, meaning they're usually saved for novelty displays. And so to this point, Sarah has a novelty zucchini on her hands.
2: Yeah.
0: They shan't be eating that.
2: And when they unveiled the weight of the zucchini at the county fair, bless Sarah, she's crying. She's so ecstatic and so excited. And she's wearing a t-shirt that says, "Got zucchini?"
1: Oh.
0: And the answer is yes, you do, Sarah.
2: She sure does.
0: You do.
2: Yeah. I'm really sad that Gallagher has passed on because, boy, take a sledgehammer to secretariat. That.
1: Yeah. Oh.
2: Get out the tarp.
0: Get out the tarp.
1: Oh.
0: Yeah, it's big. She big.
1: She big. She's
0: thick. Mm-hmm.
2: But congratulations to her. You can follow her on TikTok with the handle Pumpkinista.
0: So something tells me that this is sport for her.
2: Yes.
0: Yeah. This is not her first foray into novelty zucchini territory.
1: No.
2: Yeah, she's going to tell you all about her squash.
0: Okay. She's fun at parties.
2: Yeah, it has nothing to do with feet either.
1: Don't get cornered by her at a party.
0: Mm-mm.
1: She'll just go on and on and on and on about her large zucchini.
0: Novelty zucchini.
2: But congrats to Sarah. Good work.
1: Tasteless zucchini. Mm-hmm. That's going to do it for us. If you are listening and you are a kid that's being bullied, you go out there and be yourself because no one can tell you you're doing it wrong. Right, Colleen?
0: Absolutely. You guys, kindness is free. Go sprinkle that stuff everywhere and be excellent to each other. We can't wait to talk to you again tomorrow.
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13: Can you tell me what you know?
14: Well, let's talk the weekend box office. Verity, the new Colleen Hoover adaptation starring Anne Hathaway, Josh Hartnett, and Dakota Johnson, number one at the box office with a $32 million debut. Meanwhile, Tom Cruise's new movie, Digger, majorly bombed with $8 million on its opening weekend. Some are speculating with a production budget of $160 to $180 million. Digger could be one of the biggest bombs at the box office of all time. We shall see. Well, on the other end of the spectrum, Avengers Endgame is back at number one on the all-time global box office chart because of the Encore Edition. It now has earned $2.9255 billion, and it pushed Avatar to number two, which now has $2.9237 billion. And Miranda Lambert says she and Casey Musgraves have officially buried the hatchet, even though they don't really remember how their feud started. Miranda said, "I don't have the energy anymore to be so grudgy." And finally, more country music news. Jolene by Dolly Parton just became the oldest country song to join Spotify's Billion Streams Club, beating the previous record holder by 33 years. Well, that's all the dirt this hour. 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

0: Welcome to a brand new week. It is the Donna and Steve show. I am the Donna. That is the Steve.
1: Hey, good morning, everyone. What's up, Donna?
0: Hey, everybody. I got the Wordle and two guesses. Thank you so much.
1: Oh, so that's why you
0: I got a little pep in my step.
1: Mm-hmm. Yeah, how recently did this happen?
0: A couple hours ago.
1: Oh, so you, oh my gosh, you were just whistling on your way to work, weren't you?
0: Yep.
1: You were letting people in front of you. Go ahead,
0: yeah.
1: Please.
0: I was like, I got this, don't worry about it, look at me.
1: Do you start with your Wordle? Hi, everyone, this is 2026, but we're going to start the show with Wordle. It is not 2021, but we're going to continue.
0: Okay.
1: Do you start with the same word every
0: no,
1: day?
0: No, never. Nope. Okay. Don't even know what the day before, what the guess was.
1: Okay.
0: I just switch it up. I just throw in a five-letter word that maybe has some good consonants, some good vowels, and then I take it from there. Then I wouldn't have the luck that I have if I just use the same word.
1: Yeah, you're so right, Donna.
0: Sometimes I'll throw in a J in my first
1: word. No, really?
0: I might if I'm feeling a little sassy.
1: I'm trying to do it right now as you're talking.
0: Oh, okay.
1: Don't give anything away. I know. Could you please?
0: Could you?
1: Every time we bring up Wordle on the show, you protect it like it's the gender of a baby. Okay.
0: Okay.
1: I'm not gonna say anything, and if I do, this little cranky pants will survive. But I'm not going to. Everybody, chill.
0: Well, today's Wordle is a girl.
1: Oh, was that a hint?
0: Maybe it was, and maybe it wasn't, and I'm just trying to throw you off the scent.
1: I just watch. I'm just gonna do it. This is how my brain is. I'm just going to keep doing the same word over and over. I just want to know it. And finally,
0: what do you mean you're going to keep doing the same word over and over?
1: I guess the same word four out of the six times. And?
0: Oh, because you just want to get to the end?
1: That's right. Oh, I would have never.
0: Oh, how do you? Oh, I see. You were just looking to see what the word was. Okay, yeah, I got it in two. It's a pretty good
1: time. Wow. I'd love to know. Please text me your starting word for that, ma'am.
0: I will.
1: Please text me your starting word for that, ma'am.
0: If you're
1: just tuning in. We have a great show, despite how it's starting for you. Today at 10:30, we're going to play the College of Pop Culture Knowledge. At 11:30, we will play Whose Voice Is It Anyway? And at 9:30, we got a little pop culture ping pong, including stories about your potential next bachelor.
0: Oh,
1: interesting place that they've maybe found him, possibly.
0: Love it.
1: Paul Rudd and his thoughts about cell phones. Kim Kardashian. I moved this story over here, Donna. It was too good to wait on. Kim K., she's got a lot of help. She's talking about nannies, and I think it's an interesting thing that she says. And I may have an opinion that you might not expect on
0: this. Ooh, I can't wait.
1: And maybe have we identified a celebrity who is in dire need of a drink? Because, boy, does he look thirsty these days.
0: Really? Oh, yes, yes.
1: Really?
0: Yes, yes. Now I know who you're
1: talking
0: about.
1: And I love this guy. I got love for this guy.
0: This is my story, actually. I think I would remember.
1: But as a friend, I would just maybe pull him aside and say, I've been noticing a trend recently with your post on Instagram. And I say that as a friend. I love this man.
0: Okay. I kind of have opinions, too. I'm going to play devil's advocate on that one.
1: And that's okay. Because, listen, no one has ever taken a picture of themselves at a gym or a video of themselves at a gym because they think they look bad in that angle.
0: That's right.
1: Or that light is not flattering. So I get it. It's similar to, so you're going to bash the person for getting a facelift, yet there you are with your Crest white strips. Aren't we all going toward the same thing here? Looking a little better?
0: Yes. All right, anyway, more on that coming up. You try to figure out who it is.
1: All right, let's see if you... Did you send me a
0: Yeah, I sent you. Sent you a photo of my
1: you
0: word.
1: You got...
0: Got lucky?
1: You got really lucky. Yeah, you did. I mean, that's
0: no disrespect. That's a good starting word, right?
1: You got four out of the first five letters on your first guess with the starting letter, which really narrows it down.
0: Yeah.
1: The starting letter in the right position. That was a wonderful... Wonderful first guest.
0: Thank you so much.
1: You should speak at libraries.
0: I know. I've been saying that for years. What would I say, though?
1: One would only start to wonder.
0: Hey, changing the subject just a little bit. Congratulations to everyone who ran the Twin Cities Marathon and finished, didn't finish, whatever. You put your best foot forward. That's awesome. You know, my neighbor's daughter ran and finished in like 4 hours and change.
1: Wow.
0: And she's never, running is new to her.
1: Wow.
0: She, yeah. So she had been training. And so now she's going, you know, for my 60th, I feel like I'm going to run a marathon. I'm like, why in the hell would you do that?
1: Wait, so your neighbor whose daughter went, now the neighbor mother is saying this. Not the daughter waiting until she's 60.
0: And I'm like, why?
1: So, Donna.
0: why don't you visit, I don't know, 14 states in 14 months? That sounds like a really good goal.
1: Okay, to you. And I think that maybe this is your thing. Let me speak on behalf of your neighbor. I think there's something that's different about a bucket list trip or I want to see these things versus I want to see if I can push myself. I think some people kind of get a high out of I'm going to intentionally engage in pain to see if I like what it produces.
0: Huh.
1: It's kind of like those tough mutter runs. Have you ever done one of those?
0: No.
1: Of course not.
0: No, what is that?
1: You know, where you...
0: Like mutter fodder?
1: No, okay.
0: Hey, mutter, do you want to do this with me?
1: No, it's not like that. It's not like find a tough mother in your life and then do a 5K with her. This is let's run up a hill, then let's do, 20 pull-ups.
0: Burpees. Okay.
1: Then we're going to crawl underneath barbed wire in mud. Then we're going to be jumping. It's a very difficult, physically taxing thing. And you know from at the beginning, you're going to feel so bad by the end and certainly throughout it. Mm. But in the end, awaits after that, like, oh my gosh, I'm so exhausted, is this euphoric, blissful golden hour of your existence where you say, look at what we just did.
0: That's fascinating that people want to harm themselves in that way.
1: It's not harm. It's just they want to push themselves. So I would say to your neighbor, we'll call her Bluesy, here. I hope that she does it because my wife ran one half marathon and said it was one of the greatest experiences of her life in terms of the high that she felt mid-run as people were running by and saying, hey, keep going. And she was passing people and saying, hey, keep going. She said, and marathoners and half marathoners, you all, I think, get this. There's something that is unifying, that's like this team-like experience that happens out there that doesn't seem to happen in other places.
0: Okay.
1: Doesn't happen in golf. Doesn't happen when you play basketball.
0: I mean, it happens like in theater. Weights. You know, you all accomplish something together as a team.
1: Yes.
0: Okay.
1: Yes.
0: Okay. Well, I love that for you.
1: You should run a marathon,
0: Donna.
1: I'm not
0: running a marathon
1: you have
0: ever.
1: You should train. Because it'll tell you. You download an app and it'll say, today, run 5 miles. And then 2 weeks from now, you'll be running 8. And then the next day, 6. And the next day, 11. Then 2 break days. Please.
0: No.
1: Please, Donna.
0: No, the only running I do is if there's cake in the break room. I want to get there before everybody else.
1: Okay, did ChatGPT write that for you?
0: No.
1: That just felt like a very disingenuous, old-timey joke.
0: I'm just saying, like...
1: If there's cake in the break room, you're like, oh, God, why did they bring that here? No, I can't have that.
0: No, I'll have cake. Look what we have today, by the way.
1: Oh, wait, let me guess. Let's play. I haven't seen what it is. Let's... Now time for Donna's Secret Sound. I think, first, okay, stop. Donna. Donna, please. Did you bring this? Donna, did you bring it in or did someone else? Like,
0: somebody else brought it in. I think probably Katie K9. Okay, yeah. Very sweet.
1: I was going to guess nuts.
0: Okay. There are nuts in this Tupperware. No. Think what season it is.
1: It's Halloween season. It's fall.
0: Right.
1: Little pumpkins?
0: Nom, nom,
1: candy corns.
0: Yes.
1: Candy corns?
0: And?
1: Little wax pumpkins.
0: No, and peanuts.
1: Peanuts. Oh, I don't like that mixing. No, thank you. Please prison those people.
0: Really?
1: Yeah. Just one night in the clink.
0: Okay. Thanks, Katie.
1: Yeah. Okay, Donna.
0: It's the same as like a Pearson's nut roll.
1: Didn't they go out of business?
0: Yes, sadly.
1: Dang it.
0: I got to go find some stuff somewhere.
1: Yeah, those salted
0: nut rolls. On the black market.
1: Yeah. Don't search on the dark web for a Pearson's salted nut roll. You'll get a nut roll, but it's not going to be from Pearson's.
0: Okay.
1: Okay.
0: Anyway, yeah, great treats. Go run. Stick around.
1: Stop. We'll take a break. When we come back, Donna started the year off hot to trot. She was reading like a book every 3 days.
0: Right.
1: I think that pace may have slowed over time.
0: Just a little bit.
1: There is an interesting write-up about reading books on the decline. People just aren't reading as much. But something else seems to be increasing in popularity. And this is not to make a sense to me.
0: Mm.
1: Also, your latest rundown of celebrities who are getting older. And I wonder if there's a celebrity whose age you keep the same in your head all the time, no matter how old they happen to turn. So we'll dig into some of those when we return. It is Donna and Steve on My Talk.
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21: 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Where talk is fun. My talk. Everything entertainment.

0: Doobie-doo. Hi, everybody. Welcome back to the show. It is the Donna and Steve show. You know, people want us to do that lip-syncing challenge to Bad Times.
1: I don't know what this is.
0: I sent it to you. It's in my feed every day, all the time. It's that kind of tribal-sounding song.
1: Is this the one that you've been trying to push?
0: Yes.
1: Yeah, that's definitely, I think, a you thing. I think you, and I already have a couple people in mind that I think you could do it with.
0: Yeah, I think you would be real good to do it with.
1: Thank you so much in advance. I'm going to decline from this opportunity. You know what's funny? It is such an interesting thing. I never see it.
0: That's crazy.
1: We just have different algorithms, right? You know, it shows you the thing. I think that one thing might be trending for one person that doesn't exactly trend for another, maybe.
0: Yeah, I guess.
1: Like, I had that baby doll dance trending in mine, and I don't think it was trending in yours.
0: Correct. Yes.
1: But here's who. We have two people for you to do this with. One is J.W. Stormer, the author and producer of Hour 2 and 3 of this show, who is always looking for a little social media action, and it can get him some more followers. So that'd be nice of you to help get him some more followers. And then I think another person is your real-life friend outside of the building. Her name is Amy. And she's been doing more stuff on social media, and I think that you girls could just have fun.
0: Never mind. I get it. You don't want to do it. That's all you had to say.
1: But I was giving you ideas.
0: No, because you and I kind of have a, like, you know, it's kind of like an argument that's happening.
1: Yeah.
0: And I don't, these aren't people I normally have conflict with.
1: You don't argue with them enough. Right. So it wouldn't feel real. However, with me,
0: it seems more natural.
1: Sure.
0: Like, I could see you be like, oh, I work. You know what I'm talking about. If you know, you know, right?
1: Totally, man. Totally.
0: All right.
1: I scared you like that the other day with that song. Remember you were coming out of the bathroom?
0: Yes.
1: Yeah, it was fun.
0: It was so fun. Anyway, I guess that's not going to happen. So, moot point. Thank you.
1: Nice use of moot.
0: Thank you.
1: Thank you for not saying mute.
0: You're welcome.
1: The people who say that is a mute point.
0: Need also to be muted.
1: Need to be muted, yes. Mute them, please. Well, the bookstore is making a comeback, even though we're all reading less. This is kind of a bummer statistic about how much time we spend doing leisure reading. Americans spending less time than they used to. Recent data says that only about 16% of Americans read for pleasure on a typical day in the year 2025, compared to 27% of us who did it two decades earlier. So back in 2005, about a quarter of us were doing it, a little more than a quarter of us.
0: Yeah.
1: Now that number has shrunk to 16%. However, bookstores seem to be having a little bit of a resurgence these days, which is odd. The number of American Booksellers Association bookstore companies increased dramatically from 2021 through 2025. And book clubs are increasingly becoming more and more social events.
0: Yes, yes.
1: Then just like, all right, everybody read chapter 6 and tell me what you thought. So reading is down.
0: Got it.
1: Bookstore interest and popularity is up.
0: That's interesting. Weird. Strange.
1: I wonder if it has to do with, is reading becoming, as this study mentions, maybe a little bit more of a social activity, but also just a little more niche. So the overall numbers might be declining, but those who are still doing it are not just enjoying the book, but they're enjoying the entire experience.
0: Yes.
1: Perusing the bookstore, getting coffee, talking with your friends.
0: I have a good bookstore.
1: Please.
0: It's local. It's new. I think it's local.
1: It's called Barnes & Noble.
0: It's called Books A Million in, I don't know, it's on that Bloomington Edina border.
1: Yeah.
0: Over by Trader Joe's. It's a really nice bookstore. And I need to get a book.
1: You need a book?
0: I need a book, but I don't think I'm going to get it read in time. The book is called The Calamity by the writer of The Help. And it's the book club book for this month, and I have not read it, and book club is Sunday.
1: Wait a minute.
0: I dabble. I'm a dabbler. I'm not a regular.
1: What? You're in a book club?
0: Not exactly. I just kind of pop in and out.
1: But if they allow you in, that means you're in a book club.
0: They do allow me in. It's a neighborhood book club. Anybody in the neighborhood is welcome.
1: Wow.
0: Yeah.
1: Where does it meet? At a neighbor's home?
0: Usually a person's home, sometimes a restaurant. Sunday is a restaurant.
1: What portion of the time is genuinely spent discussing the book? A large chunk?
0: I would say 70%.
1: Wow.
0: Yeah.
1: Oh my gosh, Donna, you got to get the book and read it. This
0: I'm never going to read it by Sunday, and I don't
1: yes,
0: want to fake
1: you will.
0: It. No. Let me see how many pages are in it. And if anybody thinks it was a really good book and should I read it, let me know.
1: Okay. Stand by, everyone. We're looking at how many pages are in The Calamity. 421.
0: It's The Calamity Club. I'm sorry. 421, that's not going to happen, sir. I need it to be under 3.
1: Okay, well, let me look up now The Calamity Club.
0: It's a very pretty book cover.
1: Oh no, The Calamity Club by Catherine Stockett?
0: I think so.
1: Donna, I have that at being 630
0: pages.
1: Yeah,
0: good night, Irene.
1: We move on.
0: Yep.
1: Do you have a celebrity in your mind whose age just kind of stays the same all the time? Alicia Silverstone was sort of the jumping off point for this, who, by the way, just turned 50. Matt Damon is 56. Toni Braxton, 59. Simon Cowell, 67. Sigourney Weaver, 77. Among a few. So anytime we see these celebrity ages, we feel a little bit older. But is there one, like Alicia Silverstone? I mean, I saw her in Clueless, and that's, I love her. God bless her.
0: Yeah, she's great.
1: That's all I saw her in.
0: So that's the age she is in
1: She's
0: your mind.
1: She's still, yeah, about 19, I guess.
0: Yeah, I feel like someone like a, you know, my era of people were Matt Dillon, Andrew McCarthy, Tom Cruise, less Brad Pitt. I'm trying to think like when I was in high school, those types of people, Rob Lowe.
1: Sure.
0: You know, and then that's how they're imprinted in your mind.
1: You know, for some people, it would be Ralph Macchio, who, by the way, is, I believe, in like 60 or above now. But good news, if you've seen the Cobra Kai, he looks just as young as he ever has. So
0: yeah, that's true.
1: He's the comfort food to watch if you end up needing to feel okay about celebrity aging. Go watch Cobra Kai.
0: Perfect.
1: He might be younger.
0: Yeah,
1: Pop culture
0: really.
1: Ping pong.
2: Where talk is fun.
3: 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You bring so much laughter and love. You're everything to me.
2: 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Everything entertainment.
0: Oh,
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0: The 5 Eyewitness News weather forecast. Today, mostly clear skies with a high of 68. Tonight, partly cloudy with a low of 57. For Tuesday, a little warmer, partly cloudy, 76. Right now, the MyTalk studios, it's clear skies and 50. Hey, guys, welcome back. It is Donna and Steve, Monday edition of the show.
1: I don't watch The Bachelor, but if you do, you should know who they seem to be looking at for their potential next Bachelor.
0: Oh.
1: He's an internet famous doctor.
0: Oh.
1: His name is Dr. Mike. Full name, Dr. Mike Warshawski. And apparently they're trying to find people now who, you know, in theory, are really looking for love. They're trying to go back to their roots, is what the Page Six article would tell you. And so they haven't officially announced this yet, but this is a very, like, famous YouTube doctor. You'll have some of these doctors on YouTube who will just do their random things, who just post, hey, here's a topic. I'm going to give you the doctor's perspective. He's 36 years old. He's a family medical practitioner, and he apparently was named the sexiest doctor alive back in 2015.
0: Wow.
1: That same year, BuzzFeed highlighted him in an article that I'm sure went on to win the Pulitzer, titled, You Really Need to See This Hot Doctor and His Dog.
0: Oh, my gosh.
1: He has 15 million YouTube subscribers.
0: Wow.
1: He's got 6 million followers on Instagram. I would tell, hey, Dr. Mike, if you would like, you could stop being a doctor and you could just make money on those accounts. But,
0: right?
1: You know, I'm sure he likes to help people. Season 30 of The Bachelor will premiere sometime in 2027. But this could Dr. Mike of YouTube fame be the guy that, I don't know, is just genuine, really looking for love, already has his own money and, you know, all that. But don't you still attract a bunch of potential suitors who might be in it for the wrong reason? Like, you can find the right bachelor. It's about those contestants and who can put a spell on the bachelor or bachelorette.
0: Sure,
1: that year.
0: For sure. First, let me say, very attractive.
1: Sure.
0: Very, very attractive.
1: You know who he kind of looks like?
0: Who?
1: For you. He comes from the same attractive tree that
0: Stephen Colbert
1: comes from.
0: I knew you were going to say that.
1: I mean, right? Side by sides?
0: I mean, this guy's is more of a traditional good-looking guy, in my opinion. He just has glasses. He's got, you know, good hair, chiseled jaw, good shoulders, appears to be tall. That's a good-looking guy. Thank you.
1: If they open it up to you and said, Donna, we've heard about you. We'd love for you to be a contestant. Would you?
0: Oh, I'm sure they would love to have some old chick on the panel or whatever in the contestant pool.
1: It'd be fun to watch you interact with. That'd be a nice thing to do. Have some 20-somethings and some other somethings competing. Instead of the Golden Bachelor and the young one, like, mix it up a lot.
0: Yeah, no thank you. But I wonder how The Bachelor works. I wonder if the women already know who The Bachelor is or if they find out after the fact, after they sign up.
1: Yeah, that's a good question. I would think it would be after. I would think they would want to keep that a secret to try to limit as best you can.
0: Sure.
1: The you know, if they're like, oh, wow, this guy's loaded, try to eliminate some money-hungry people.
0: Exactly. The gold diggers.
1: You mentioned, too, with this potential new bachelor, Dr. Mike, you know, he's nice looking. I mean, he has glasses. You remember all those old makeover movies when it was like, look at this ugly girl, but wait, I can make you over. And they take off the glasses.
0: And take her hair down out of the bun.
1: Glasses off, hair down. We got a stone cold fox on our hands.
0: Yeah, that was a thing for a while. Anyway, okay, cool. I approve.
1: Okay.
0: Here's someone people think is real handsome. Let's talk about this Paul Rudd story. So Paul Rudd thinks cell phones are facilitating our own destruction. because people don't, we've heard this before. He's not the first one to point this out, but he says people don't know how to interact with one another anymore. So when Paul Rudd is working, he does not take his phone on set. He says, I haven't done it for quite a while now. It is important to put it down anytime. He's like, they're horrible things. I'm addicted to it like everybody else. And the world has changed since cell phones have existed. He said, we don't look at each other or talk to each other quite the same way. And he said that on the set of his latest movie, it's called A Statement, the director, Tom McCarthy, did enforce a very strict no phones policy. And he said it forced him to, and the whole cast, to spend time with one another and to talk to each other. You know, he said, you know, he's thinking back to working on a movie set in 1980. And he's like, you know, we're dressed kind of in a certain way. And it felt like this feels like it kind of used to when people sat around and spoke to one another when the phones were taken away. Recently.
1: Nobody likes it when they're first taken away. But I think everybody after the end of the experiment, if it's a half hour, if it's a week, if it's a month, if you implement real limitations that you honor in your life, I think at the end we would all be appreciative of it.
0: Yeah, for sure. Now, I was visiting a friend yesterday, and I make a conscious effort to keep my phone on the other side of the house in my purse. Now, I could do that because I don't have kids, you know, and I don't have to worry, you know, about, you know, emergencies and that type of thing. But I always try to do that because it is really noticeable when you're having a one-on-one conversation and somebody's looking down at their phone.
1: It is.
0: It feels
1: kind of disrespectful.
0: That's a strong word. I would say, yes, it hurts my feelings. You know, when somebody's, you know, looking at their phone and not really engaged in the conversation.
1: Yeah, it would be like if they had a book in mid-story, they sort of picked up the book.
0: Yes.
1: Sort of licking their finger, getting through it.
0: Yes.
1: Uh-huh. Yeah. Looking up, now back down on the story. I get it. You know, and here's what I appreciate about Paul Rudd in that. Love Paul Rudd, by the way.
0: Everybody does. He's the most liked guy on the planet.
1: He might be. There would be. Maybe someday we'll do the most likable Mount Rushmore people. Because Paul Rudd and Jack Black have got to assume two of those places.
0: Exactly.
1: Anyway, what I appreciate is he is like, I'm susceptible to it as well. Like, I get it. Like, I'm a part of the. Because that's when it lands better. It's not when someone's like, you know, you have grandpa who's never adopted technology. Okay, but if it's someone who lives with it and relies on it and communicates with it, and then they say, ooh, I have to implement some sort of boundaries.
0: Right.
1: Otherwise, this good thing becomes an ultimate thing, which in turn is a bad thing.
0: Right. Yeah. Right. We're all part of the problem. Definitely. We're all addicted.
1: Amen. And it shows itself in various times. You'll find the habits, the habitual times when you just naturally pick up the phone. Amen, sister.
0: Can I bring one thing up? Let me try that again. Can I bring one other thing up about cell phones that I have noticed over the years?
1: Yes, ma'am.
0: Nobody sits and watches a TV show just without a phone in their hands. I've noticed it so many times with my own family back in New Jersey, here with friends in Minnesota. It's like nobody's engaged in the show. So you almost feel like you can interrupt them and be like, hey, do you want any pizza? And so I try, I'm not saying I'm better, but I'm trying. This is me trying. I try to keep my phone like upstairs in my bedroom when I'm watching a movie or a TV show so I can be completely engaged, because we've forgotten how to do that.
1: They say around 83 to 88% of American TV viewers use a second device like a smartphone or a tablet while watching television. They call it second screen viewing.
0: Yes.
1: So you put on the big screen, but and at some point we're going to have a third screen, Donna. We're going to have our Meta glasses on. Our phone in hand, TV in the background.
0: I know.
1: See it out there? I think it's still on. It's sad. It's, we're about to implement some sort of a policy. We haven't figured it out yet, but we warn the kids. I think in short this, we've spent too much time on this, but here, let me just flesh it.
0: It's okay.
1: It is phones are going to go away. We don't know how long, but they're going to go away once you get home from school.
0: Ooh.
1: So when you get home, essentially, I'll generically make it up. Your phone has to go in the basket for 2 hours after you get home so that then you have a natural decompression time. I think that if, as parents out there with teenagers and middle schoolers know, sometimes having productive how was your day conversations can be a bit like pulling teeth. And so because they want to go to their phone and check the text and did the friends, blah, blah, blah, blah.
0: Yes.
1: What if we just said that phone is in, it's taking a nap.
0: There you go.
1: It's in nap time.
0: That's
1: we can put
0: cute.
1: Little blankets over them. Maybe that's what I'll do. I'll go to Michael's. I'll go to Michael's and get little blankets. Can't go to Joanne's. They lost the war. R.I.P.
0: You know what you could do, Steve? You could see, do what they do at concerts by those little pockets.
1: Mm.
0: You know, and you don't get your phone back till the time is up. Because they could sneak it, right?
1: In theory.
0: Your kids wouldn't, though.
1: No, my kids are kids. They could absolutely deceive me. They're teenagers. They're not angels.
0: That's true. You know? Yeah.
1: Anyway,
0: good talk.
1: What?
0: Nothing.
1: All right, fine.
0: We're out of time.
1: Dang it.
0: I know. We'll make up for it.
1: We will make up for it. Okay, we need to get to two things after the break. Kim Kardashian and a male celebrity who took his first ever, I believe, full shirt off photo and posted it online over the weekend. I think we might need to get this guy a Camelback because he looks a little dehydrated. I think that he needs a drink. He appears thirsty in more ways than one. And I love him. We'll do that. We'll talk a little Kim K, nanny talk. And if we have time, and I think we will, we might get to a Facebook question. What is a toy you wanted as a kid but you never got? We'll see if we have time for that when we come back. Donna, Steve, my talk.
2: Morning, sunshine. 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The Ridgemont Wolves.
3: Oh, that's not a football team.
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3: South Park, final answer.
2: No, it is Dynasty.
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0: Hey, welcome back. 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
1: I have a Kim Kardashian story that caught my attention, and I know that you saw the same story today, and it got your attention as well.
0: Yes, sir.
1: Kim Kardashian, let me read the headline as written on page 6. Kim Kardashian reveals shocking number of nannies she has for her and Kanye West's 4 kids. She has revealed that she has 5 nannies to help care for the 4 kids that she shares with her ex-husband, Kanye. She has one of her nannies on rotation when her children, North, who's 13, Saint, 10, Chicago, 8, Psalm, 7, are with her. Despite having extra help, she makes sure that she is the one who takes her kids to and from school. She also sits down every night for family dinner. She went on to say that she reads with them every night. What are your thoughts? And then I'll share my opinion.
0: So it sounds like there's a nanny for each child and then a rotating nanny, right?
1: I think it's just one rotating nanny. Are we reading it differently?
0: Wait.
1: Like I have a team of nannies, and one of them is always rotating when I'm with the kids.
0: Oh.
1: Maybe I misread that.
0: Whatever the case, that's a lot of nannies.
1: It is a lot of nannies.
0: But listen, she's a businesswoman. She's probably very busy. She's getting extra help in the areas that she needs, but she's remaining very active, participatory in the areas where it's very, crucial for bonding. And
1: maybe when she's out and about working, maybe then all the nannies descend. Each child has its own nanny contact, its direct supervisor, perhaps. And then when she is there, she brings one of them on in rotation. You know, here's what I appreciated about what she had to say.
0: Okay.
1: Still dropping them off, picking them up from school, prioritizing that, I think is noteworthy. That's a good thing. I know there might be some of you parents rolling your eyes out there. You're like, noteworthy. Let's not act like she's a saint. It has to be done. Someone's got to do it. But that she wants to be there and be mom when they get into the car, not nanny, is nice. Dinner every night together is nice. And, you know, I think you could look at it in a way where there are some families who work, the parents both work jobs every day because they have to.
0: Right.
1: Right? And they're not with their kids during a large chunk of the day because they can't be, because they have to be working.
0: Correct.
1: So I could...
0: If I may, bring your, like, she's got a 13-year-old, you said, right? And a 7-year-old. Mm-hmm. They've got to get to places. So I'm sure they're doing a lot of that type of running around with the kids. It's not necessarily that a 13-year-old needs a nanny.
1: Right.
0: Right? Why are we defending her so hard?
1: I'm just saying, I think that the... I think the

0: common thing is like, oh, just throw stones. But, you know, it'd be interesting, and you can't at this age, but to hear from her kids when they're grown up. You know, what did you make of all that?
1: Right.
0: And maybe they're going to say, hey, mom showed us what work looks like and balancing it all and all that. And not to mention, you know, she and Kanye aren't together. So there is an element of single parenting here that is unique in this dynamic. Now, also, let's leave room. They might say, yeah, you know what? We had so much money. We had everything we could have ever asked for, but mom kept wanting more and wanting, still felt like she had more to accomplish and succeed and create, etc. And maybe a kid at the end of their childhood thinks, I wish they would have dialed back on a little bit of that drive.
1: Yeah. I don't know. Or maybe they really like their nannies and enjoy the time with them.
0: Everybody does it a little differently.
1: That's right.
0: You know?
1: Yes, it's true.
0: I haven't even asked. How many nannies did you have growing up?
1: I love what you just did.
0: Were you left home alone a lot?
1: Yeah. For sure. Good old days. I'd get home from work and my mom, sorry, I said work. I'd get home from school. This is like grammar school. Mom would already be gone because she had to be at work at 3.
0: Mm. Yeah.
1: So we'd see her in the morning before school and then not until the next morning because she would work like 3 to 11 or something like that.
0: Yeah.
1: People are, you know, people struggle out there. Family time is, it was few and far between for us during the weekdays.
0: Yes. Yeah, and I think maybe the modern family, everybody's different. I know some are coming from less, some are coming from more. I think the modern difficulty is with all of these activities. If you have kids who are, if you're pushing them against their will, you need to like take a clue and like let them chill at home more. But if they're really driven or really interested in these things, a natural inclination is to want to take them to practice because they, you know, enjoy these things.
1: Yes. And,
0: but that can really minimize your togetherness time as a family. That really happens most, I think, when they're about
1: 12.
0: I was going to say 8 or 9 and below.
1: Oh,
0: but once
1: really?
0: New ones start getting older and they're 11 and 12, activities are picking up, practices start picking up.
1: Yeah.
0: I'm going to go put on some Kanye West music later today and think about my parenting.
1: All right.
0: Probably not the right takeaway.
1: Probably not.
0: But it's a takeaway.
1: That's right.
0: That's it.
1: All right. We got to talk about it. People are reacting to Ryan Seacrest posting a shirtless thirst trap. One person said, Ryan, relax.
0: Just chill, bro.
1: So he is very fit. Remember people were worried about him because he was getting so thin?
0: Mm-hmm.
1: He was on a health journey. He was trying to probably trim fat and gain muscle, and it's exactly what he did.
0: Mission accomplished.
1: Yes. He posted a photo on Instagram. I mean, you could see the V, you know, he looks good. It's not easy to get abs like that.
0: No, he's at a very low body fat percentage right now. Yes, and you've had other people when they've seen him in different appearances and on social, his face has become a little
1: gaunt.
0: Yes, and people are like, "Wow, he's really going extreme with whatever situation he's on." Listen, I love Ryan Seacrest. Anytime that I was ever got to work alongside him, he was extremely welcoming and professional, and hey, Stevie Pat is here. You know, he's very warm.
1: He's sweet. Yes.
0: And he does so much, and I get it. Now, here are a couple things I might point out. One, and I'm not hating on his hard work. The only way you get a body like that is utter commitment. Yeah. And I know people are like, well, if I had a chef and I had a blah, blah, blah. Okay. But it does take a lot of discipline to stick to something. Because in the same way that you have money for a chef and all that, you also have money to do whatever the heck you want to do. So if you just want to say, screw it, I'm going to go buy a pizza shop tonight and eat all of the pizzas and go full Garfield and have a tub of lasagna, you can. He hasn't. He clearly has trimmed down. I will say what I don't love.
1: And I know
0: this is friend to friend. The caption reads, this is what a day off looks like from start to finish. Go dogs. I do think that we should be able to just say, hey, I think I looked hot in this photo. Hey, or just like, because the caption, you're not actually trying to show us what happens during a Georgia University of Georgia football game day.
1: Right. Like, there's
0: you're trying to say, I look freaking awesome in this first photo. And also at the end of the night, it, you know, we were out on the deck or whatever the next video is of. Those things, it's like when a lady looks super hot in a photo and she's like looking out and clearly the lighting is banging, everything's working. And it's like, some days I just struggle to manage it all, but I remember to stay centered. It's like, no. No, no, no.
1: This is
0: Becky, just say,
1: hot.
0: Don't I look like a smoke show?
1: Right.
0: Most of my photos I don't, and this one I do. That's
1: what makes it kind of embarrassing. That's what gives the, like, secondhand embarrassment, especially, is pretending it's something it's not.
0: That's, I think, it. Because I would rather him, or anybody out there just say, hey, look, I've been grinding. I'm going to post a thirst trap. Might delete later. You know, something just silly
1: yes.
0: like that. As opposed to, boy, yard work is tough. And he has been posting a ton of his photos. He has people taking video of him when he works out, which, you know, I wish I had.
1: Of course.
0: I would love this.
1: I'll see if I can find someone.
0: That'd be great.
1: To follow you.
0: But he's clearly put in the work. And, you know, with love, I think we can all just say, okay, that's thirsty.
1: Yeah.
0: That's all.
1: For sure. Yeah. Go, Ryan. He said he works out 4 to 5 days a week. That's what he said. That's what he told Men's Health in 2019.
0: Well,
1: so
0: I think it's more now. I think it is significantly more now.
1: You do?
0: I do. He's certainly posting a lot more about it now than he ever did before.
1: Okay.
0: If you don't follow him on Instagram, you'll see a lot of fitness-oriented things.
1: Got it. All right. Well, go, Ryan. Way to go. Love you. Bye.
0: Congratulations. Congratulations. I would like abs like that.
1: We all would.
0: In case I was unclear there, that would be exciting. And if ever I do look like that, I will be taking a month's worth of posts that will all be without my shirt on.
1: Great.
0: Thank you, Donna.
1: Thank you for the warning.
0: Thank you for the support. let's see. We'll take a break. When we come back, we have a dirt alert. And then, boy, we've got Chance the Rapper news, Dolly news, Olivia Dean news as well. All sorts of stuff to get to. Stay there, Donna and Steve.
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11: I'm dying for an update here. Well, predictions that Taylor Swift would cameo, or at least make a cameo, on Saturday Night Live with host Dakota Johnson came to fruition when the duo appeared together on during the opening monologue. And also during the good nights at the end of the episode, Swift brought a birthday cake out for Dakota Johnson because it was her birthday. And Swift had not been in Studio 8H for quite some time. Her last on-screen appearance on SNL was back in October of 2023. And the last time that she outright hosted the show was all the way back in 2009. Hey, speaking of Taylor Swift, the Life of the Showgirl returned to the number one spot on the Billboard 200 album chart after vacating it last January, which was when it was originally released. And that's all thanks to the expanded edition of Life of a Showgirl, the encore, with four new bonus tracks. And this resumption at the top marks the 13th week that the album has spent at the number one. And Swift's new single, Patient Zero, is also expected to bow at number one on the singles chart, but we don't have those numbers just quite yet, so they will be released later today. And then finally, the late legendary musician David Bowie will be celebrating his 80th birthday with a celebration from his estate. This includes events, exhibits, releases, collaborations, and other experiences that begin in November and span all throughout 2027. More details will be available at bowie80.davidbowie.com, but the Rock and Roll Hall of Fame is going to do a celebration. The estate has also struck an exclusive clothing line partnership with Nordstrom and much, much more. So again, you can check out more info on how they're celebrating David Bowie's 80th birthday at bowie80.davidbowie.com. All right, that'll wrap up the dirt for this hour. For more entertainment news, you can go to mytalk1071.com or download the MyTalk app.
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0: welcome to hour two of the Donna and Steve Show. Woo! You like Chance the Rapper?
1: Yeah, I liked him. I really don't know his music well. I liked him a lot when he hosted Saturday Night Live a few years ago.
0: Me too. He was very funny.
1: Mm-hmm.
0: So funny. Well, he might be changing his name to just The Rapper.
1: Really?
0: Yeah.
1: Huh.
0: He's thinking about it.
1: Chance.
0: He said, I'm going to take off the Chance. I just want to be The Rapper. I just really love the art form. I really love words. I want to carry rap the same way that rap has carried me through my life.
1: I guess my follow-up would be Chance. In what way do you feel like the name Chance is holding you back from those things? I don't know.
0: I know. I don't, like, why? Why do people think they have to fix things that aren't broken?
1: I think artists just every now and again just feel the itch. It's time for something new. I feel that way a lot. And I'm on a much less successful, I'm not like quite an artist. But, you know, I think some personalities are just like, okay, I need something different. And changing my name. That's like the same. Listen, I was the original Chance the Rapper. In third grade, I asked for my classmates to start calling me Glenn because that was my middle name. And I felt like, you know what, I'm more than just a Steve. Steves are basic. Glenns are interesting. And then they find out, oh, there's a second N in Glenn? Oh, now I'm even more intrigued.
0: Right. You could have been Glennon.
1: Yes. I introduced myself as Glenn a lot, and people were like, huh? And I was like, Glenn. And they were like, Glenn? Well, yeah, that's fine.
0: How do you feel about the name Glenn now?
1: You know, I have an uncle, Glenn.
0: Cool.
1: And then we have a guy who lives in the basement of this building. His name is Glenn.
0: What building?
1: The building that we're in.
0: Oh, this building.
1: Yeah.
0: Oh, yeah, yeah, yeah.
1: He's our archivist.
0: And, that's right.
1: I think he lives on property. And those are my two Glens.
0: He is down in the basement. It's such a weird thing.
1: You don't hear of a lot of baby announcements with the name Glenn these days.
0: Not as a first name. Not as a first name.
1: I bet you that is an extremely unpopular first name.
0: Well, we're going to get to the bottom of it right now.
1: Glenn, right in the middle. Or right in the middle is where it belongs. Like Christine, there are a lot of Christine middle names, but there are a lot of Christine first names. Marie's, a lot of Marie first and middle. Glenn, I think that's probably its only hope. It's kind of like the Robin to every other first name's Batman. It's like, you'll never be the leading man, Glenn.
0: Right. It's moderately uncommon, ranking around 2026 for boys.
1: I would put that as more than moderately uncommon. That means if you went through a list of common names, you would have to go through 2,600 other ones before you said, or we could do Glenn.
0: Right.
1: Yeah. Anyway, shout out to Chance the Rapper.
0: Yeah, way to go, rapper. There you go. Hey, look at this. Jolene from Dolly Parton just passed 1 billion streams on Spotify.
1: Wow.
0: That makes it just the 20th country song ever to reach that milestone. Now, keep this in mind. Jolene was released in 1973, which also means it is now the oldest country song to join Spotify's billion streams club, beating the previous record holder by 33 years. I don't know who that record holder is off the top of my head.
1: We'll just let the listener do their own digging.
0: That's right, buddy.
1: So that they take part and feel ownership.
0: You know it. So that's very exciting. Very cool.
1: That is one of the coolest songs of all time. You know, in that it tells a story.
0: Mm-hmm.
1: Every cover of it is usually really cool as well. Which I think is the like testament to just a really good song.
0: Yeah, and it's short. You know, that's the thing about country songs also. They get the story in and out in like 2.5 minutes.
1: Yeah, they last as long as most of their first marriages do.
0: I love it. Nice, Steve.
1: Just fodder for country music lyrics, you know?
0: Yeah, it's good. You get your wife back, your dog back. What?
1: That's good, man. I don't know. You can hide your wife, hide your kids.
0: What are you drinking?
1: How dare you?
0: Is that a Fairlife protein drink?
1: Well, there's your free commercial, Fairlife.
0: 30 grams of protein.
1: It
0: yeah, it's a goodie.
1: What do you, why, how, do you have these?
0: Yeah. Yeah, yeah, yeah. That's a goodie.
1: It tastes like chocolate milk.
0: Yeah, I put it in my coffee. What? Huh? I put it in my coffee.
1: So, do you ever drink just a bottle of it?
0: I will drink a half a bottle. I won't drink a full bottle.
1: Why, ma'am?
0: I try to sneak in a little extra protein here and there. And instead of just slamming one of those, I'll... Don't worry about it, man. Why don't you just worry about you?
1: Because you bring stuff up about you that makes me curious. Like, it's...
0: Yes, I would drink
1: it's 11.5 ounces.
0: Okay.
1: It's not a carafe.
0: And it's like 150 calories, right?
1: Exactly. It's 2.5 grams of fat, 4 grams of carbs, 30 grams of sugar. Or excuse me, 30 grams of protein.
0: Yeah.
1: There's only 2 grams of sugar. Drink the whole thing, Donna. 30 grams, that's good protein for
0: your
1: bones.
0: I'll do it. Okay. I'll do it before my bike ride today.
1: You're splashing it into your coffee, huh?
0: Yeah.
1: Instead of creamer?
0: With creamer. A splash of creamer and then a little bit of that to sweeten up the coffee. Thank you.
1: Oh, man. I just finished one. I could go for another one.
0: All right.
1: Thank you.
0: Enjoy. All right. Well, here we go. Olivia Dean is being sued by the estate of Bill Withers. The reason is she has a song called I've Seen It. And they're saying, yeah, and you heard it too, lady. Because they think it sounds just like the song Just the Two of Us. You know the song, right?
1: Kick it.
0: Well, let's listen. Pick one, Stormer. Which one do you want to do first?
2: Let's do the OG first. Let's do Just the Two of Us.
0: Okay, you know this song, right?
1: Feels good,
0: it's a
1: yeah.
0: Banger, man.
1: Feels
0: just
1: nice.
0: The two of us.
1: Is that a synthesizer, do we think?
0: Sounds like a... Yeah, probably. It's not quite a xylophone.
1: No.
0: It's a synth.
1: Okay.
0: Yeah, I said synth. Kick it.
3: I see the crystal raindrops fall, and the beauty of it all is when the sun comes shining through.
0: Classic, right?
1: No doubt.
3: To make those rainbows in my mind when I think of you sometime, and I want to spend some time with you.
0: Hook it.
3: Just the two of us.
0: Okay, so there's that.
3: We can make it if we try.
0: Everybody knows this song. Now let's listen to Olivia Dean. Okay. Let's see here. This is I've Seen It.
1: Bad start for the Withers family.
0: Yeah, I don't hear anything. What? Maybe it's the hook.

0: doesn't always answer when you call.
1: I hear that right there. Yeah.
2: Vaguely.
0: Brings out the worst, brings out the best. I understand it less and less.
2: God, what a voice,
0: I guess,
2: huh?
0: I'm not supposed to know it all. I've seen it dance with friends around the table.
1: No, Bill
2: now
1: Withers can take a hike. I get it. There is one spot there where it sounds like she intentionally did that same chord progression and like melody as it did, almost like a little tip of the cap in it.
2: Right. But which is very common right now in
1: music.
2: Yeah,
1: and I feel like that's different than copying the whole song. And so I'm going to judge Judy this thing and say, get the hell out of my courtroom.
2: Get out of here. Just take it as a compliment and move along.
1: Yeah.
2: Yeah. Both very, very nice songs.
1: Yeah.
2: Love it.
1: Very nice. Also, Bill Withers, you should just...
2: He's not with us anymore. So chill out.
1: Also, estate of Bill Withers, you should just be happy that we didn't sue you years ago, we the fans, for giving us I know, I think 20 times in a row, give or take, and I think it's take. So let's just all call it even, all right?
2: I like it.
1: When we return.
2: Court is adjourned.
1: We have some dating app news for you, Donna.
2: Oh.
1: I wonder if this might be good for you.
2: Oh, yeah.
1: Also, Anne Hathaway had something very interesting to say about welcoming a new child to her family. Her family's going to go from a family of 4 to 5. And I thought she has a wise perspective on that. So we'll talk a little Anne Hathaway and a little dating app news. On the other side of this break, it's Donna and Steve.
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1: Hey guys, what are you doing? Listening to us? Thank you.
2: Thank you guys.
1: Appreciate it.
2: Don't forget, we have a punch card for every 10 times you listen. Tell them what they get, Donna.
1: His and hers kayaks.
2: Yes. Without paddles. We've had a lot of people ask about the paddle portion. No, times are hard. So we're just doing the kayak. But again, that allows you to take ownership over the kayak prize that you won.
1: That's right.
2: Life's
1: it was an end of the season.
2: Handout. Sorry.
1: Seal. Let me try it again.
2: You got it.
1: It was an end of the season sale that our promotions department got their paws on and thought, this is a good giveaway.
2: Wouldn't it be funny for a day we all had paws? All humans.
1: That'd be
2: just
1: so
2: for
1: fun.
2: One day had
1: absolutely.
2: Paws. Somebody calls. We're like, oh, crap. I'm here. I don't know. Stormer?
0: Would you rather have paws or hooves?
1: Paws.
2: For a day? Hooves. Everybody would take notice. Oh, I'm sorry. As I walk into the cafeteria on their nice hard ground. That would sound so bad, eh?
1: Okay, you keep calling floor ground. I noticed that last week. You were like, oh, yeah, those papers were all on the ground.
2: Yeah, I would say that. I sort of use ground and floor. Like if I'm in the studio with you and a paper went on the floor, I would be fine if I said ground or floor.
1: Okay. Just double checking.
2: Yeah. Do you feel that they should not be used interchangeably?
1: I just feel like, I guess you're right. Ground is just in a blanket kind of area. But to me, ground is outside, floor is inside. But you're probably right, Steve.
2: No, actually, the internet says ground and floor cannot be used interchangeably in most cases. Floor means the flat indoor surface inside a building that you walk on. Examples, kitchen floor, bedroom floor.
1: Okay, get it.
2: Okay, ground means the solid surface of the earth outdoors, like dirt, grass, or paved street.
1: Okay.
2: All right, fine.
1: All right. Paved
2: what about the
1: street?
2: Ground floor?
1: Ah, I see what you did there. That's a tricky one.
2: That's the lowest level of a floor.
1: That's right.
2: Right?
1: Yeah. Yeah. You could probably do 5 minutes on this on open mic night.
2: Thank you. Donna, I have news about a dating app.
1: Okay.
2: I wonder if this might interest you.
1: Okay.
2: There's an app called Upward. Now, Upward is a part of the Match group, you know, like the match.com.
1: Okay.
2: And they have introduced a new mode. It's called chivalry mode for women who refuse to make the first move.
1: Oh.
2: Now, we've seen this on, you know, the other way around, right? With Bumble, it's women who have to
1: make the first move. Yep.
2: I'm interested here. But Upward says we found some women who don't want that pressure. They sort of like it the old school way of a man asking them out on a date. Now, Upward was originally founded 6 years ago as a Christian dating app, and they're focused on people specifically looking to get married, which might seem old school for some people. And Upward says their new chivalry mode, which again might seem old school to some people, was built for women who won't make the first move and encourages men to take a little charge there in asking me out on a date.
1: Sounds a little old-fashioned, but hey, if you're weird about that, it's nice to have options, right? And I like that all parties are interested in marriage.
2: Well, here's the interesting thing that I actually think maybe is the most valuable part of this dating website, and other dating websites could do it. They have a marriage timeline, which lets singles share when they hope to have their wedding, and also quote-unquote core values, which highlight the priorities that they want the other partner to share. So I think there is, I haven't been on dating websites, but I think that there would be something to gain from figuring out a right away. Does this person, are they looking for marriage? Or are they like, I will never get married again, so help me? Or are they like, oh my gosh, I'd love to find a spouse. And then in addition to that, if there's a spot where on that first page, if that's the right term, you can figure out what some of their core values are to figure out if you align on enough of those to make it compatible. I think that's going to save everybody a whole lot of time.
1: I do too. It's like, just get to the gist of it. Get to the meat. You know how people say, oh, you should never discuss this on a first day or that. I feel like, why waste time? Hey, are you interested in having kids? No? Okay. Well, let's finish our meals and, like, it was nice to meet you and bye-bye.
2: Yes. Yeah. Donna, still single?
1: Still single, Steve.
2: Ready to mingle?
1: Not ready to mingle. I think I'm done. I think I'm good. I'm just going to love me.
2: I love that, I think.
1: I think.
2: Anne Hathaway is talking about how her family life is going to be changing once she welcomes in baby number 3. And she said that she's soaking in the final weeks as a family of 4 because everything is going to change. And I thought that's a really good, subtle bit of wisdom there.
1: Yeah.
2: Which is, anytime your family changes, it is the end of a season and the beginning of a new season.
1: Yes.
2: Only child, and then if you happen to have a second child, that dynamic totally changes. Instead of baby, baby, baby, now it's babies. Oh, crap, you go over there. I'm going to go change this diaper.
1: Yes.
2: The overall vibe naturally changes. 2 to 3, 3 to 4. And then it happens later in life when, I just have experienced this recently, my oldest daughter just got her driver's license, Olivia Rodrigo, and she's now able to drive places. So it has really decompressed our pickup drop-off schedule right now.
1: Yep.
2: But also, it has cut back, even in these first couple of weeks, on car ride conversations and just
1: even on
2: the days you don't talk, when you're just like listening to music together.
1: Yeah.
2: That goes away, because life ain't nothing but a cycle of seasons, man.
1: I love it. You need to go listen to Stevie Nicks. You need to go listen to Landslide. Okay?
2: I've listened to it.
1: Go listen again during the commercial break.
2: I don't want to.
1: Do it.
2: You need
1: to do it.
2: Donna, please. Don't. What have I told you about forcing Fleetwood Mac on me during work hours? Don't, please.
1: All right. You know, we're going to play the College of Pop Culture Knowledge coming up, and Stormer's got a little hint as to what the topic will be.
3: Yeah, we're doing trivia today on this actor who revealed he had a romance with Kathleen Turner in a new memoir. If you know who that is, call in right now to 651-641-1071.
2: We're going to play the College of Pop Culture Knowledge when we come back. Donna, Steve.
4: Where talk is fun.
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0: And we still need a lifeline for the College of Pop Culture Knowledge. If you'd like to be that lifeline, call in right now to 651-641-1071. Again, here's the tease. We're doing trivia today about this actor who revealed he had a romance with Kathleen Turner in a new memoir. If you know who that is and you want to play, call in right now. In the meantime, let me get you your 5 Eyewitness News Twin Cities weather this hour. Forecast for the rest of today, mostly sunny skies with a high of 69. Mostly clear tonight with a low of 56. Then looking at 2 tomorrow. For your Tuesday, it's going to be mostly sunny and 78 degrees. Right now, my talk, though, it's 55 and sunny.
17: Still looking for the ride at the end of my road.
1: Hello. Welcome back. It's us. It's Donna. It's Steve. Stormer's waiting for someone to call in still. So in the meantime, I'll hit this, okay?
18: Game start.
1: Sing it.
18: C-O-P-C-K. 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
0: And welcome back to the College of Pop Culture Knowledge. Okay, I have an official ruling over how the game ended on Friday. If you remember, it did have a little bit of a controversy attached to it.
2: Right.
0: Drew Carey trivia, and the final question, I was looking for a 1997 sitcom. The answer I was looking for was Home Improvement, but upon further review, it turns out that Drew Carey was in an episode of the sitcom Coach, which also aired in 1997. And I was able to find the episode on YouTube, so I can confirm that Drew Carey was in two ABC sitcoms in 1997. Ultimately, Steve won the game. Donna got a bonus point, and it ended the score at 359 to 351. However, based off the information I gathered, my decision for the game moving forward today is that we are just going to wash the Friday game entirely.
1: Oh, okay.
0: We're just going to wash it from the record.
1: Fine.
0: Because...
2: Donna, that robs you of a point.
1: That's okay.
0: It robs you of, I believe, 6 points, Steve. So...
2: Oh, wait, what?
0: Yes.
2: Oh, but yes, but then she won the tiebreaker. She's still not getting the tiebreaker
0: right,
2: point?
0: But no, because I feel like the mentality of both of you would have been different for the tiebreaker if it was still worth the entire game, not just the 1 point. You see what I mean?
2: I do. Donna's the impacted party here, not me. Donna, you're...
1: It's fine. You're that's feeling? Fine.
0: Okay.
1: I'm fine.
0: So is that okay with everybody?
1: That's,
0: everybody cool with that?
1: That's okay, yes. Yes.
0: All right. So the new current tally, or we're just going back to what it was going into the game on Friday, it is 358 for Donna, 345 for Steve, and we still need a lifeline, so please call in 651-641-1071.
1: Wow.
2: Oh, wow.
1: Wow. That's weird. We've never had this problem before.
2: Guys, please. We feel lonely now.
1: Are you all tired from running the marathon? What's going on?
2: Marathon was really top of mind for you. I didn't even know that happened this weekend.
1: Yeah.
2: That's fun. It's great. It's fun. I think some people, obviously, live along the parade route, but they make a big deal about it, too, and they might set up a little fire pit in their front yard and watch all the people running by.
1: Yeah, it makes it really fun.
2: Yeah, that would be fun. I need to do a real wood fire sometime soon.
1: Do you do gas?
2: Yeah, we have a few little just turn the knob and bada bing, the fire pit is on. But something about a real wood fire.
1: Indeed.
2: Marshmallows, ghost stories, Donna.
1: Oh, I know, right?
2: I love this. I was on a walk last night. A lot of people have their Halloween decor out. Looks great.
1: That's good.
2: Yeah.
1: Yeah, I was gonna hang some witches and ghosts in my tree, but I was worried about rain.
2: It raining again or raining when you put them up?
1: When I put them up. I went to put them out and I was like, oh, okay, well, it was, a little drizzly.
3: Good news, Donna. It's not supposed to rain till next Tuesday.
1: All right.
3: So put them up.
1: You can't stop me.
3: We got a lifeline for you, Steve. Finally, we are going out to Woodbury, Minnesota. We're saying good morning to Costco. Mary?
2: Hi, Mary. Welcome.
19: Hello.
1: Mary, can we ask you a question? And I feel like you may have answered it before.
19: Yeah.
1: Somebody was just asking me, where is that spot in Costco where you find like the more heavily discounted items?
19: In the Woodbury store. When you come in the front door, you just walk all the way along the wall right before you get to produce. In that back corner before produce, that's where our graveyard is.
1: Okay.
19: Everybody's graveyard might be in a little different spot, but that's where ours is.
1: And that's what we're calling it, the graveyard. I like it. It's so seasonal.
2: Yes.
19: Perfect. Oh, my God. I love that.
2: Okay, meant to be. Well, Mary, you're going to team up with me today, whether you want to or not, to see if you can help
19: it's
2: to...
19: fine. Get...
20: It's all right. Whatever.
19: You spend a lot of money at Costco. That helps me in the long run.
2: Thank you.
1: There you go.
2: Thank you. I'm an executive member. All righty. With that, Stormer, why don't you tell us what today's topic is?
3: All right. Well, this actor is revealing a romantic relationship from his past, one that he kept secret for about 4 decades in his new memoir, One Hell of a Ride. This 2-time Oscar winner recalls how he and his Romancing the Stone co-star Kathleen Turner fell for each other while they were making the 1984 blockbuster in Mexico. That actor is Michael Douglas. We're doing Michael Douglas trivia today.
1: Okay. All right. I've seen a lot of his movies. Let's see how this goes. Will you guys give me a second so I can turn down some volume?
3: Take your time.
1: Thank you. Okay,
3: good
1: luck.
3: As much as you want.
2: All right, here we go. I'm not too great in the world of Michael Douglas, but we'll give it my best here.
3: All right.
2: How we can do.
3: Sounds good. We will wait for Donna to turn down the volume really quick. I'll wait for the thumbs up from her.
2: And here
3: and
2: it comes.
3: There's the thumbs up. Great thumbs up, Donna Valentine. All right, Mary, I'm going to put you on hold really quick as we go over the first round of questions for Michael Douglas Trivia with Steve. Are you ready, Mr. Patterson?
2: I'm ready.
3: Let's begin with this first question here. Michael Douglas voiced characters for a Netflix animated series based on this Dr. Seuss book that features characters like Sam I Am.
2: Green Eggs and Ham.
3: He starred alongside this actress in The American President.
2: Oh, dang it. Pass.
3: And he won the Best Actor Oscar in 1988 for this movie.
2: I'm going to say Wall Street for that. Say that second one. I see her face.
3: He starred alongside this actress in The American President.
2: Oh, my gosh.
3: All right, time is up. Let's bring Mary back into the conversation here. All right, Mary, you heard my Michael Douglas questions. You heard Steve's answers. Would you like to change any of his answers?
19: On question number 2, I'm going to go with Annette Bening.
3: Okie dokie.
2: Yes.
3: Anything else, Mary?
19: Nope, I'll leave the other 2 alone.
3: All right. Sounds
2: great.
3: Great
2: job, Mary. All right. Now we bring Donna back in.
3: Thank you so much, Mary. Let's bring Donna Valentine back into the room now. Come on back, Donna.
2: All right.
3: Hello, D-Val.
1: Hello.
2: Hey, Donna.
1: Hey, guys. How'd it go?
2: It went great.
1: Great.
2: It went great. Mary was the perfect lifeline for this.
1: Dang it, Mary.
2: Yes. So good.
0: All right, are you ready for your turn in Michael Douglas Trivia, Miss Valentine?
1: Yes.
0: All right, let's begin with this first question then. Michael Douglas voiced the characters, voice characters, I should say, for a Netflix animated series based on this Dr. Seuss book that features characters like Sam I Am.
1: The Cat in the Hat?
0: He starred alongside this actress in The American President.
1: I think that was Annette Bening.
0: And he won the Best Actor Oscar in 1988 for this movie.
1: Could that be Basic? No. What's the one with... Okay, I'm going to say that's Wall Street. Wall Street, final. I don't think it's right, but it could be.
0: It could be. Or it might not be.
1: Might not be.
0: Let's find out. Let's bring Costco Mary back into the convo. Let's see who's spinning that wheel today. Question number one. Michael Douglas voiced characters for a Netflix animated series based on this Dr. Seuss book that features characters like Sam I Am. Stephen Mary.
1: Oh, no! Son of a biscuit egg.
2: Green.
0: Stephen Mary, you said green eggs and ham.
1: Son of a...
0: Donna Valentine, you said The Cat in the Hat. I can confirm both Dr. Seuss books, so you're on the right track, both of you. The correct answer is, though, green eggs and ham. A point for Stephen Mary.
1: Oh, God, why am I so dumb?
0: Hey, don't talk about my friend that way. She's an inspiration to generations.
1: Okay, thank you.
0: Okay, all right, moving on. Question number two. Michael Douglas starred alongside this actress in The American President. Now, Steve, originally you left this question blank, but then Mary came in and gave you the answer, Annette Bening. Donna Valentine, you also said Annette Bening. Correct answer is Annette Bening. Good assist by Mary right there. It maintains the lead for Steve going in to the final question.
19: Woo-hoo.
0: All right. Michael Douglas won the Best Actor Oscar in 1988 for this movie. You all said Wall Street, where he played Gordon Gekko. Correct answer is Wall Street. You got it. But, Steve, you are the winner today in the Michael Douglas edition of the College of Pop Culture Knowledge with an assist from Mary.
2: Way to go, Mary. You did that one for us.
1: Yay, Mary.
19: Yay.
2: Mary, why don't you give it a give the wheel a spin and see where we land, and we'll let fate determine if I get points or if I lose points today.
19: Okay, 1, 2, 3, spin!
0: Woo! Yeah! Great spin, Mary! All right, in today's game, for Steve Patterson, was worth 7 points
2: Ooh,
0: today, Steve.
2: Wow.
0: It means you
2: nice job, Mary.
0: Going up to 352 points. Well, Donna's staying at 358 for now.
1: Okay. Still winning.
19: Oh, wow. Okay.
2: All right.
1: Mary,
2: thank you so much. Stay on the line, okay?
19: All right.
2: All right. Now we go to tiebreaker for onesies, funsies. Let's see where the cookie
0: comes. And we're not doing this with the caller? We talked about doing this with the caller. We're not doing it with the
2: caller. Oh, that's right. Donna does not like it. She, each time, and my brother Scooty will take this as a direct offense, each time we've done it the last couple of days, she has given her stank face, shaky face. Donna, can you please put words to that face?
1: I just think, let's just keep things moving. Thank you.
0: And so we shall. All right, here we go. Here is the bonus onesies, funsies, whatever. All right, here we go. Michael Douglas portrayed this founding father in an Apple TV miniseries. This founding father is on the...
1: Donna. Is it Benjamin Franklin?
0: It is Benjamin Franklin.
1: All right.
0: Great job, D-Val. You're going up to 359 Woo! Points, maintaining a 7-point lead over Steve with 352.
1: Love it.
2: Way to go, Donna.
1: Thank you.
2: Thank you, everyone. Let's see here. When we return, there's a certain type of Halloween costume that is no longer in.
1: That's right.
2: And I think that ladies in particular are going to need to hear this.
1: Mm-hmm.
2: I hate to stereotype, but I think it might hold up as being true. So we'll get to that. And we got some more pop culture costume ideas for you as well when we return. Don and Steve on My Talk.
5: Brittany and Kendall.
21: I gave Brittany. Look, eyes on me.
5: Did you like that?
21: Yeah, kind of.
5: If you were given this opportunity, and I said, Brittany, if you go on and sell this, you could make $1 million in the next 10 days. You still wouldn't do it.
21: You've met me. You've seen what I've had to lie. It doesn't
5: really
21: go well.
5: Yeah,
21: if I'm like, this looks really, bleh, I think you could wear this. Bleh, like, I would be mortified.
5: You just need to act like you do when you don't know who somebody is and they come and talk to you,
21: like,
5: which does happen to Brittany all the time. She acts like this is the best thing that's ever happened to her. Oh my God, how are you? I love you. Then she gets like little context clues, and every once in a while she'll give me a look, and I'm like, oh, this is the part where I say, I'm Kendall. What was your name again?
21: Don't give this away.
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1: Hey guys, it's Donna with the new bathroom. You know me. 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I chose brushed linen shower walls. Very, very pretty. 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My vanity is beautiful. It's gray. 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
5: 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Where talk is fun. My Talk 107.1. Everything entertainment.

0: Wow, Michelle Branch.
1: How old do you think Michelle Branch is?
0: 44. 47.
1: Stand by. Stand by.
0: That's crazy. That's called everywhere.
1: Time now to play. How old is this random celebrity? How old is Michelle Branch? Your final guess is what, Donna?
0: 46.
1: Michelle Branch is 43.
0: Okay, okay.
1: Born on July 2nd, 1983. Wow. Way to go, Michelle.
0: Hey, Mish. Hey, girl.
1: Boy, that's a name that doesn't lend itself to nicknames well, I don't think. Michelle.
0: Shelly?
1: Mm-hmm. That feels like a downgrade.
0: Really?
1: Yeah.
0: You feel like Shelly is a downgrade for Michelle?
1: I do. And I'm sorry. I'm not here to make friends with everyone. That's my humble opinion.
0: I had a friend named Michelle, and when I was in a grammar school, everyone called her Mickey.
1: Is grammar school K through 5?
0: For me, it was K through 8.
1: Hmm. That's a stupid name for a school for that larger chunk of time, as though all you focus on is grammar.
0: Oh, I see what you're doing there. That's
1: right.
0: Crazy.
1: Why do they call it grammar school?
0: I don't know. Here are some other playful nicknames for
1: I
0: Michelle.
1: I was just going to look that up.
0: Mimi. Missy. Like Missy. Interesting. Misha. Misha. Micah. Mick.
1: Mish, Mish.
0: Mickey. Mish, Mish.
1: Michelita. I like Michelita.
0: Shell. I like Shell. C-H-E-L-L-E. Hey, Shell.
1: Yeah, I don't know.
0: All right. You work it out. You and your therapist work it out.
1: I don't know. Okay. You should come to my next session.
0: I would love to.
1: I have to talk about you, and there are some things I want you to be in the room to hear.
0: That's perfect. I can't wait.
1: Maybe you could correct.
0: Sounds amazing.
1: Thank you, Donna.
0: All right. What's happening now?
1: You're in charge, sister. You're in charge. You got a great story about these Halloween costumes.
0: All right, listen. Here's the deal. Sexy costumes are out. All right? So if you're thinking I'm going to be a sexy fill-in-the-blank TSA agent, cop, nurse, whatever, those costumes are out this year.
1: Sexy TSA agent? That's redundant.
0: I love it. Nice save. Anyway... in a new survey, let me try that again. In a new survey, people were asked for the most overdone costumes. That is the most popular answer, the sexy version of anything.
1: It feels very early 2000s, 2000, like the aughts.
0: I would agree with you on
1: that. A little try hard.
0: It's yes.
1: Like, okay. I get it, 20-year-old girls. You're in the best shape of your life.
0: That's right.
1: I get it. I understand the appeal to be the sexy nurse or the sexy blank.
0: Right.
1: But it just feels a little overcooked.
0: Yeah, I think we're overdoing

0: everything's sexy. Everything. Social media, Halloween, just all of it.
1: We would tell, listen, and we're not here to bash her, but we would offer as corrective feedback, perhaps. We would tell Sydney Sweeney, maybe you want to dial that back a little bit.
0: Just a little bit. You don't need to. You don't need to do what you're doing.
1: When you, I don't know, the when you're trying hard in that department. And for any of you people on social media who think that you're hiding it, we have eyes and brains. We understand what is actually happening when you do certain posts.
0: Yeah.
1: We know what you're going for. You're trying to just get people to look at your body, which goes back to us saying, as we've said before, just caption it that way. Just say, you know,
0: look at my body.
1: That's all. Let's at least, that's more respectable.
0: Or I like how I look today.
1: Not, I'm not sure how this fits. Do you guys like polka dots or stripes? Okay. Let's just tell us that you just feel like you're in incredible shape right now and you look hot in this picture.
0: I think it would be really funny to take someone who's doing that, you know, trying to cover that they're showing, and then just kind of be like, oh, I really had a day. And then write over like your abs. Look at my abs. Look at my boobs. Look at my booty. You know, kind of like, look at my duck lips. And then have like arrows going. So I don't know. That sounds like a fun game.
1: And then the bottom caption just reads, stress will come like a cloud, but it will pass like a cloud. Nothing is permanent. You should just have, that's the Facebook and Instagram filter I want, where it says, we ran a scan. We, A, know you're not a robot, and B, know that you actually just think you look good in this, so we've auto-changed your caption
0: for you. Yes, yes. That would be so fun. And then every, work on that.
1: Okay, everybody is allotted one of those a month. You get to do one, I look hot in this, right, photo a month. Or I think my, I look great in this new sweater, or the lighting made my eyes look better than they look in the office. Just, that's,
0: we, yeah.
1: I call for truth. Truth in posting.
0: I have some runner-ups.
1: Okay.
0: Pirate costumes, not so hot right now. Mm. Joker costumes should be retired altogether.
1: Oh. Oh.
0: Cowboys and cowgirls, let's put in an effort, okay? Harley Quinn, hippies, minions, mimes, and Where's Waldo? Like, that's still a thing.
1: Of all the people to catch a stray here, mimes are like, excuse me? Actually, they're like... Sorry, I mimed it.
0: Oh, I
1: but
0: see.
1: I think I that they're, gonna... you know, I think that they're thinking, what have we done? We're the least intrusive at a party.
0: Right? They're like, I'm doing their own thing. I'm in a box. It's getting smaller and smaller.
1: Yeah, where are they? They're still in that box.
0: By the way, adults in general are souring on dressing up. There are only 24% of adults who say they plan to dress up this year for Halloween.
1: I think it'd be really fun if you went full tilt. Shocked us all, came in on Friday, October the 30th, the day before Halloween, and just were in a crazy over-the-top costume where you were like, you know what? I set aside $250. I got a makeup artist. I got a costume. It would be a memory forever.
0: I don't want to. But I love that for you.
1: No, it's for you, Donna.
0: Just do it.
1: Huh?
0: Do it. You do it. Show me how it's done.
1: I'm going to do it. I'm going to be in costume. I'm going to be out at Live with Kelly and Mark doing their pre-show. I'll be in some sort of a costume.
0: Okay, so you won't be here?
1: No.
0: Okay. Did I know that?
1: Only 5 different times that I've told you.
0: Let me look at that date right now.
1: Here we go.
0: No. You were like, I have... Yes, okay. I thought I had some penciled in and they were going to change, but we're good, everybody. We're good.
1: What kind of pencils do you use? Number 2 or clickies?
0: It's more of a clicky right now is all I've got. With the little eraser on the back. And then it's kind of like you can twist it to make it come up higher, the lead.
1: Yeah.
0: Thanks for asking. Such deep questions.
1: Now, we could do a hack here. We could do more pop culture costume ideas. You get to choose.
0: Let's do the hack.
1: Oh, really?
0: Oh, you want to stay on Halloween?
1: No, let's do it.
0: All right.
1: I feel like maybe I've heard about this hack before, but if so, I certainly never tried it, and I feel like it could work pretty well. It's called the reverse hanger hack. It's going to take a little bit of effort at the front end, but it will pay off in the end. What you do is you take all of your clothes off of the hangers in your closet. Take every single piece of clothing off of its hangers, or at least off of the rod.
0: Okay.
1: Because what you're going to do is you're then going to turn all of your hangered clothes around so that the hanger is backwards as it would normally be. Normally, you'd have the open face facing the wall, right? It goes onto the rod. Boom,
0: sure.
1: Boom, boom, boom. This, you're going to do it backward. And then every time that you wear an item, and then you get it out of the hamper and you get it out of the wash, you then flip the hanger around and now it's on the right side. At the end of, choose a period of time, 3 months,
0: okay.
1: 6 months.
0: Sure.
1: You go through and you see what is still backwards on the hanger, and then you know, here are the clothes that I just don't wear anymore. And then that clears it up for you. You don't have to make an instant spark joy decision, but you can actually test it out. I don't know if I'm ready to get rid of this yet, but in 6 months, when you realize you haven't worn that top a single time, it's still on the backwards hanger, then you say, okay, it's time to donate this.
0: I like it.
1: Isn't
0: that's
1: that
0: not
1: good?
0: That's not exactly where I thought you were going with that. I thought you were going to say, you haven't worn this in a while, wear it. I wasn't thinking, get rid of it, you're kicked off the island.
1: Right.
0: I was thinking, hey, this guy hasn't been worn in a while. Wear him this week.
1: That's exactly right.
0: Okay. I like it. I like it. Good tip.
1: You could do it either way. You could do it Donna's way. Let that be your way of saying, hey, pick me, pick me. Or it could be the other way of helping you to declutter your closet.
0: Okay. I like it. Bye. Right.
1: Okay, bye now.
0: All right. No, listen. Stormer's going to have a dirt alert when we come back, and then we'll have a little more celeb news. Don't go away.
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10: What is the new information?
11: Well, fresh off the heels of the hit Netflix adaptation release, which stars Florence Pugh, John Steinbeck's East of Eden is at the top of Amazon's bestseller list at the number one spot. First released in 1952, East of Eden is a multi-generational family saga that follows the painful and brutal lives of the Trasks and the Hamiltons during the post-Civil War era in Salinas Valley, California, which is where John Steinbeck is from. The story spans throughout the late 19th and early 20th centuries as it culminates at the end end of World War I. In some other news, James Gunn announced on Threads that he is actively working on writing his next film ahead of the release of Superman Man of Tomorrow, which is out next July. Gunn also confirmed on the platform that the assembly cut of Superman Man of Tomorrow is complete, and Superman Man of Tomorrow, the sequel to his 2025 Superman film, sees David Cornsweet returning as the Man of Steel, but this time he's forced to team up with his adversary Lex Luthor as they defeat an even bigger threat, the super intelligent antagonist Brainiac. And finally, Sony is in talks to acquire Christopher McQuarrie and Michael B. Jordan's big screen adaptation of the popular Battlefield video game franchise. Battlefield, it launched in 2002 with a World War II set Battlefield 1942 game. Got really popular, the game's focus on large-scale online multiplayer battles between opposing military forces. It's kind of like Call of Duty, but some people like Battlefield more than Call of Duty. And oh, by the way, Call of Duty is also getting a big screen treatment at Paramount with a script from Taylor Sheridan. So they want to make movies about these video games, that is for sure. All right, that'll wrap up the dirt for this hour. For more entertainment news, you can go to mytalk1071.com or download the MyTalk app.
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13: 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Everything entertainment.

0: guys, welcome to hour three of the Donna and Steve show. Man, I love these stories about celebrity memorabilia or, you know, pop culture memorabilia in general and how people can get their hands on various things. I have a real fun story. Do you know the story of Russell Crowe's jockstrap?
1: I don't think I do.
0: Okay, so years ago, when Russell Crowe was going through a divorce, he put about 200 items up for auction. And one of those items was a jockstrap that he wore in Cinderella Man. And John Oliver's Last Week Tonight took ownership of it after paying $7,000 for the item.
1: Hear, hear.
0: They took that item and donated it to the last Blockbuster in America, which was in Anchorage, Alaska. In 2018, I believe that Blockbuster closed and it somehow ended up back in the hands of John Oliver. That was in 2018. Now, meanwhile, Russell Crowe said he donated the profits to the Australia Zoo, which said it would use the money to fund the John Oliver Koala Chlamydia Award. Don't ask.
1: Okay.
0: I don't know if that's a thing. Like, do koalas get chlamydia quite a bit? I think they might. So that's like a real thing. Anyway, staffers then put it up for auction again last year to help raise funds for public TV and radio stations. They got $21,000 from an anonymous buyer.
1: Wow.
0: Then it found its way back to auction again in August of this year, and it was purchased by an unknown buyer for $10,000 at yet another auction.
1: Wow.
0: This is crazy.
1: This thing, what's the total value of this jockstrap at this point?
0: Right? Let's see. We said 20, then 7. That's 20. Oh, no, I'm sorry. 10, then 7, 17. Let's see. At the end of last year, it was put up for auction again. 10 grand. I guess that's it. But I bet it's going to end up somewhere again. That's kind of fun. It's like just passing hands.
1: Yeah. Chlamydia is a problem in the koala community.
0: Nice.
1: Confirmed.
0: Okay, all right.
1: So that's nice that John Oliver has chosen that as his cause.
0: I don't know if he knew that that's where it was going, but...
1: Oh, do you think Russell named it that after he gave the money?
0: Probably. The John Oliver Koala prank. Chlamydia Award.
1: That's a funny prank.
0: I mean, that's just fun.
1: How do you stop that with koalas? They don't have prophylactics.
0: I guess antibiotics? I don't know.
1: Yeah,
0: Steve.
1: Maybe. Boy, but life in the wild, you know, they're not going to a koala doctor.
0: I mean, first of all, what are they? Never mind. Okay. I'll go back to health class on my own time. Thank you. Anyway, that is the story of Russell Crowe's jockstrap from Cinderella Man.
1: Well, Tom Cruise had a little bit of a tough weekend this past weekend at the box office, as Digger, I believe, brought in $8 million at the domestic box office.
0: That's so bad.
1: That is bad.
0: For a Tom Cruise movie?
1: Yes. And Digger has gotten very split reviews, but it feels like most of the people that are offering it praise are really offering Tom Cruise's performance praise as opposed to the overall movie. Tom Cruise, though, still standing up for it amidst the tough opening weekend, saying, "I'm so proud of what we created."
0: Okay.
1: You know, despite the fact that a lot of people aren't digging it, so to speak. Digger is officially in theaters, and I am so honored to have had the opportunity to create this film alongside such talented artists. This is what Tom Cruise said. He said, "Thank you to the entire cast and crew for your dedication, hard work, and joy. The experience was truly unforgettable, and I'm so proud of what we created."
0: Okay. I mean, what's he going to say? Hey, everybody, this film sucks.
1: Yeah.
0: You know what? Good for him for trying something different.
1: And he can.
0: You know, absolutely.
1: He can do this. The next Top Gun movie is still going to make a ton of money. Although I will say this, one thing I think it does prove is some people might be movie stars, but it doesn't necessarily mean you are a box office star all the time.
0: Right.
1: Like, I think you could argue this with Brad Pitt. I think even George Clooney now, movie star, but it's not automatically putting butts in seats. And with Tom Cruise, I know we've seen a couple recent movies, his latest Mission Impossible movie, that whole series like keeps doing bigger and bigger numbers as it went on. And so too with the sequel to Top Gun, which did really, really well. It proves that you still need the right star and the right vehicle.
0: Sure.
1: You're not just going to see anything, particularly when that big movie star is in heavy prosthetics.
0: Right.
1: And a bald cap and a wig and things like that.
0: I was kind of excited about this. I will at some point watch this, but it just won't be in a theater.
1: They say that it is likely to mark the lowest opening, Tom Cruise's new movie, Digger. Lowest opening weekend for Cruise since 2007's war drama, Lions for Lambs, which debuted with $6.7 million, although it was a much smaller budget. I hear that the budget of this movie, I think, was around $300 million.
0: What?
1: Is there break-even number?
0: Uh-oh.
1: I think.
0: This is not good news.
1: So.
0: Sorry, guys.
1: $125 million budgeted satire. But I heard a higher number with all of the promotion that's gone into it and things like that. I'll tell you one reason it didn't. What's the best way to say this sentence, Donna? Will you help me?
0: Yeah,
1: will you help
0: I would
1: me
0: love
1: cross
0: to.
1: The street, please?
0: Oh my God, this is so fun. Okay, what are you trying to say?
1: I want to say that the one thing you cannot blame is Tom Cruise's press availability.
0: For sure. I think you just said it.
1: Thank you, Donna.
0: He's been hustling, is what you're saying. So you can't blame it on lack of press.
1: Yes, he has been out and about, sitting down with people, with online creators and
0: Talk show circuit, all
1: doing
0: of
1: the
0: it.
1: Talk show thing. Sometimes it just doesn't work. We'll see if it ends up getting him any Oscars buzz or not. That was the early thinking with Digger. I don't know if that'll turn true or not.
0: How crazy would it be for a movie that bombed to produce an Oscar for one of the stars? That happened?
1: I bet there are some examples of it. I would bet it's not totally unprecedented. Half the time, these movies that get all the love at the Oscars do fine at the box office. Maybe they don't bomb, but they do fine. But they're not really what the majority of people are watching and enjoying.
0: Sure.
1: You know?
0: You're right.
1: We'll take a break.
0: All right.
1: When we come back, so many things to get to.
0: So many.
1: Donna has a study about the best time to eat breakfast. Now, my early money is on morning. But we'll see what she says. Also, speaking of early morning things, there was a study out about coffee because it's a day of the week that ends in a Y. But this one was a little bit different because this was a benefit shared by both coffee drinkers and decaf coffee drinkers.
0: Oh.
1: The same results. We'll tell you about that. When we return, it is Donna and Steve on My Talk.
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1: Hey, guys. Welcome back to the show. It is the Donna and Steve Show, Monday edition. Feeling good for a Monday. Uh-huh. Thank you. Did you
2: get a Get a Honeycrisp apple right now and thank me later.
1: I don't know if I care for those. I'm sorry.
2: I just think, here we are. It's October. It's October, and they are, whatever I just ate is really in season right now.
1: Are you sure it's a Honeycrisp?
2: Yes, I'm sure it's a Honeycrisp.
1: Then why'd you say whatever I ate?
2: I don't know why I added that.
1: Okay, I'm going to try one.
2: You should. And after you do, you should get back to me and tell me if you like it.
1: I will.
2: I got mine from Costco.
1: Oh, I don't need that many. I need like one. I'm sorry I don't have a family of six.
2: Okay.
1: I'm sorry.
2: Right. Sorry. Stop doing
1: sorry.
2: That.
1: Sorry. I'm sorry.
2: And so what, do you go to a grocery store and just pick up one apple?
1: Sometimes two. Depends on how I'm feeling.
2: That's so crazy. Like, that's so crazy.
1: Steve, there are people in the world who live alone. There's a lot of us.
2: I think they should all be forced to live together. And then that way they'll go to the grocery store and come back with more things. Yeah, I just can't imagine getting anything but a bag. You know, if you walk out of there with less than six apples, it's like, sir, what have you done? Why did you even bother coming back mid-trip? So I can't imagine getting one apple. Boop.
1: Yeah.
2: Boop. Wow, crazy.
1: That's right.
2: Well, anyway, try the Honeycrisp. They're great.
1: Let me tell you, in season. Let me tell you something I did.
2: All right.
1: I tried turning one of my drawers in my kitchen into a quote-unquote potato drawer. Guess what happened?
2: They rotted.
1: Yep.
2: Because they were out of sight, out of mind.
1: I forgot they were there. I was doing some organizing over the weekend, and I'm like, well, wouldn't you know? There's a whole bag of potatoes.
2: How long have the potatoes been in there?
1: I don't know, like 2 or 3 months.
2: Okay, well, listen. Not everything lasts forever.
1: Okay, but I forgot I had potatoes. That's all. That's the end of my story.
2: It's interesting because, and I know most of you listening are like, just move on. It wasn't the best. But I want to sink my teeth in a little deeper, Dracula. I don't even think of potatoes when I see them. I always just think, oh, I'm hungry. Potatoes would be nice. Do we have potatoes? Let me check for the potatoes. It sounds like for you, it might be the other way around. You only eat things you visually see.
1: Correct. Yeah.
2: That's
1: like,
2: normal.
1: But Steve, it's very hard to be a single person and have a lot of food in your house because then you end up wasting a lot of food. So I think sometimes single people just buy what they need for a week or two.
2: Yeah.
1: I'm not going to buy like 3 heads of lettuce. I'm going to buy a small bag that will get me through the week.
2: Yeah. Yeah.
1: It's just hard. It's harder in some ways.
2: Yeah.
1: Yeah. You just, I don't buy.
2: Well, no, sure. Maybe in some ways buying for one is extremely difficult.
1: I didn't say extremely. It's just
2: harder.
1: It's challenging.
2: Okay. That's great. That's fine.
1: Because listen,
2: what?
1: If I buy a pack, let's say of pre-made turkey burgers, right? One, two, three, four. Let's say I have 6 in there. One, two, three, four, five, six, something like that. Well, guess what? Now I've got all these turkey burgers. I got to eat them. So guess what's for dinner every night this week? Turkey burgers. that's just the way it is. Otherwise, then you're taking the raw meat and putting it in a thing and then putting it in the freezer. And it's just a thing, you know?
2: I hear you, man. If there's any way that we can support you, please tell us.
1: All right. All right, breakfast is the most important meal of the day. That's what they say, right?
2: That is.
1: But a recent study says that what time you eat breakfast is just as important. Researchers looked at 31,000 American adults over the age of 40.
2: Wow, that's a big study.
1: That's a big study. And what they found was that people who ate breakfast between 7 and 8 a.m. had the lowest mortality risk. If you wait until 8 to 10, it was linked to a 10% higher risk of death. Eating between 10 a.m. and 12 noon for the first time raised that number to 19%. And if you don't eat your first meal until after 12 noon, that risk went up to 29%.
2: Jeez, dead man walking.
1: Yeah.
2: Wow.
1: Also, guess what time dinner is the best window of time?
2: I'm going to guess between 5 and 6.
1: That's what I would guess. No, the answer is between 7 and 8 p.m.
2: Oh, hi. Where do I live? Italy?
1: Right? It's dark outside. We're not eating. What are we, animals?
2: Thank you, Donna, for what you've brought to the table this morning. It gives me something to chew on, metaphorically.
1: And you should avoid eating after midnight. Thank you.
2: Okay,
1: yes. You'll turn into one of those evil gremlins.
2: I don't think that's what the study said. I have an interesting study here about coffee for both the caffeinated coffee drinkers and for the decaf coffee drinkers, who generally we don't talk about. Why, Donna? Because you always say we don't respect them.
1: That's right.
2: But here is what the recent researchers has found. Both caffeinated and decaf coffee drinkers associated with changes in their gut microbiomes and with lower measures of stress, depression, and impulsivity. Researchers are investigating whether changes in gut microbes could partly explain coffee's associations with mood and brain function. So perhaps something, you know, you'll hear the people are like, don't talk to me until I've had my coffee.
1: Mm-hmm.
2: They might have a little bit of science behind them now. Because, again, there's something about just the coffee in general, with or without the caffeine, that seems to be activating something with our microbes, our microbiome, our gut health.
1: Yeah.
2: That can help to support some brain function things and some mood. I feel like it impacts both of mine every morning. I don't know if it is, you know, the, what do they call it, the placebo effect or not.
1: Right,
2: but
1: right.
2: As I'm drinking, now I say as I'm drinking caffeine in the morning, I can't imagine it with decaf, but, you know, the soothing, there's something. Maybe there's just something native in the coffee bean.
1: Yeah, probably. Maybe it's the cacao.
2: Or the... Now that's a fun word for Donna to say. You'll hear her say it sometimes in coffee talk and sometimes in the world of dark chocolate talk.
1: That's right.
2: I like my percentage of cacao, thank you for asking, to be in the 70s.
1: Yeah, 70s getting a little high. I would say 60 to 70s could. Starts to get a little waxy.
2: And if anybody out there is listening from the milk chocolate community, I just want to tell you this. It's time for you to go away. We're tired of you. You taste like little tiny baby chocolate. We would like you more if you had flavor. And also your color's not that appealing. That's all I have to say on the matter.
1: Okay, thank you for that, Steve.
2: Truly, though, once your palate advances and you enjoy dark chocolate, milk chocolate feels like the RC Cola to Coca-Cola. It's like, what are we doing here?
1: Give that to the 7-year-old, because the 47-year-old is not into it.
2: No, Papa wants his cow.
1: If I saw you drinking chocolate milk, I would, like, lose my you-know-what. Be like, look at this big baby. It's like being on a date and you order a glass of milk.
2: With a straw.
1: In your high chair.
2: We'll be back.
3: Your talk is fun. You are so sweet. You saw that I was freaking out and you knew that I needed a good laugh. I don't know what I'd do without you now.
4: 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Everything Entertainment.
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0: 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All right, forecast for the rest of today. Mostly sunny skies with a high of 69. Clear skies tonight with a low of 56. Then looking ahead to tomorrow for your Tuesday, it's going to be mostly sunny and get ready for this. 78 degrees. And right now, my talk, it's partly cloudy and 59.
1: Hey guys, welcome back. Thanks for joining us on the Donna and Steve Show. If you ever want to wonder what happens during commercial breaks, or if you ever want to know, did I say if you ever want to wonder?
2: Yeah,
1: you know, you ever want to wonder?
16: Plastic bottles are filling up my office these days.
2: God bless Andy Rooney. He was my favorite part of 60 Minutes.
1: Yeah.
2: And I've always enjoyed 60 Minutes, but I would wait around for Andy Rooney, who looked always like he had just missed the bus.
1: Yeah. Such a curmudgeon, too.
2: Yes, like, but I was waiting for his eyebrows to connect with the hair on the top of his head. I thought someday they will shake hands. But he was so interesting to listen to.
1: He was.
2: And I mean, he looked like, you know, there's a guy down the hall in our building who we walked past him. And he's in charge of something fairly important.
1: Yeah.
2: And this guy has papers all over the office. On the ground. On the floor.
1: Yes. Piles. Piles.
2: Piles of papers on the floor. And I'm thinking, sir, what if someone like a supervisor comes by? How will you explain this? Because you better say you're remodeling. But that's how Andy Rooney's office looked.
1: Oh my gosh, papers everywhere. Anyway, if you ever wondered what happens during commercial breaks, give me a follow at Valentine Donna on Instagram.
2: Whoa. Now she's just asking for them. That's getting a little on the nose, friend.
1: That's right.
2: This was the drumming video.
1: That's right.
2: There is a don't give it away.
1: It's fine. There's a cool echo in the studio the other day. Almost sounded to me like bouncing a basketball. Mm. Nobody else heard it, which makes it kind of embarrassing.
2: No.
1: But I kind of dug it, all right? I was digging what I was digging.
2: Or if you just want to go see the latest thing in her bag, that video is also there.
1: Yeah, that's...
2: At some point... The items in the bag aren't the problem. It's the person who owns the bag who is the problem.
1: I guess I don't know enough things about fruit. There are delicate fruits, and then there are hearty fruits. Oh, it must be nice to have an apple. Must be nice. You think a pear is going to survive that?
2: Not your bag. A normal person's bag, maybe, but not yours. You probably had a stapler in there, a nail file. I know you had a curling iron in there.
1: No, it looks like my piece of fruit was attacked by someone wielding a knife, like a slasher.
2: You know those apple spiralizers that they have?
1: Yeah, those are fun.
2: Pampered Chef had? That's kind of looked like that, like one with a dull blade had gotten onto it. And it's like, we tried. I couldn't get it to work. Just looked all torn up and ragged. Parts of it were exposed. Parts of it were brown.
1: It's really hard to take. Anyway.
2: Donna's at 11.9 thousand followers right now. She's very close to 12, which is where the big money comes in.
1: Yeah, right.
2: And let's try to get her there. She is at Valentine Donna.
1: Thank you.
2: On Instagram. And Stormer is at JW Stormer. It's the most dignified sounding handle for a radio producer.
1: It sounds like that that guy on Seinfeld, you know, Elaine's boss. What's his name?
2: Oh, not Peterman. J.W. Peterman?
1: Yes. Isn't it something something Peterman?
2: Yeah, maybe.
1: That's fun. You think maybe while you're doing that, we can...
2: J. Peterman.
1: Okay.
2: Played by John O'Hurley.
1: So funny.
2: Time now to play a game that we like to play every day. It's called Whose Voice Is It Anyway? You get to play along. Let us send it over to Stormer to find out today's clue.
10: That's J.W. Stormer to
2: That's
10: you,
2: right.
10: sir. Please get it right. I am
2: yes,
10: a distinguished gentleman.
1: That's
10: yes.
1: Right.
10: All right. Well, for today's clue, for today's voice, I am looking for the voice of this singer who, at 12 years old, placed third place in a Miley Cyrus singing competition.
1: Okay.
10: Did you get all that?
1: Yes.
10: Yeah. Do you need me to repeat it?
2: Please.
10: All right. So this singer at 10 years old plays third in a Miley Cyrus singing competition. And Steve, you have a 52-43 lead over Donna right now. So Miss Valentine, please, if you don't mind, start the bidding for us today.
1: Okay. I can name that voice in 7 seconds.
2: Okay. I can name that voice in 4 seconds. Mm.
1: I can name that voice in 3 seconds.
2: Oh, man. You know, I don't think you can. Go ahead and name that voice.
1: I probably can't.
10: All right. Well, let's find out, Donna. You have 3 seconds to name this voice.
14: So I just actually formed tears in my eyes, and then he...
1: I'm just going to take a shot in the dark here.
2: I don't think you have a chance.
1: I'm going to say that's Olivia Rodrigo.
10: All right. You are locking in the voice as Olivia Rodrigo, which is clearly getting a reaction out of Steve. Here is the voice again.
14: So I just actually formed tears in my eyes, and then he was just...
10: Okay. And is that the voice of Olivia Rodrigo? It is not, which means, Steve, you're going to be our winner today in this edition of Whose Voice Is It Anyway? However, my friend, do you know who that is?
1: I have a second guess, too.
2: I really don't. It sounded more like Taylor Swift than it did to Olivia Rodrigo
1: that
2: to me.
1: Was my
10: is
1: second
10: that
1: guess.
10: The voice of Taylor Swift? It is not.
1: Okay.
10: All right, here is the voice again for a few seconds for you.
14: And casual and was so charming. And it just felt like I was kind of entering like an alternate universe, like the Upside Down vibe.
10: And she's actually talking about the very first time she met Paul McCartney. This individual.
1: Okay.
2: We would like initials, please, sir.
1: Yes, please,
10: all
1: please,
10: right.
1: Sir.
10: The initials of this singer are S. C.
1: Sabrina Carpenter.
10: That is
1: Sabrina
10: the Carpenter, voice please. Of Sabrina Carpenter. Great job, you guys.
1: Dang it. Thank you.
2: Thank
1: all
2: you,
1: right.
2: Everyone.
1: Well, you know, you win some, you lose some.
2: And you lost this one, but you
1: I
2: might
1: lost.
2: Win the next time we play.
1: Thank you, Steve. That was a beautiful word of encouragement.
2: It's a tribute.
1: Thank you.
2: Not bad.
10: Thanks.
1: Not good.
10: Not great.
1: Not the worst.
2: That's right.
1: All right. You want to talk about Chris Rock for a minute?
2: Yeah. I found this an interesting article that you pulled into the show today.
1: I thought it was an interesting comparison. What he's very clever. Chris Rock, very good. He's getting candid about the importance of forgiveness in a world that is so quick to cancel others. So he was on The Daily podcast and he discussed issues with wokeness, saying that while advocating for marginalized people and giving them a voice is great, it also needs to come with forgiveness. So then he goes on and on to talk about, then he starts talking about the Old Testament, and then he starts talking about the New Testament. And then he said, he was asked by the host if, this is kind of getting political in some ways, I'm going to try to avoid that. But he's basically saying that canceling people is kind of like the Salem witch hunts. He said, I'm sure the first three witches that they caught were actually witches. He goes, but then you open up a witch office and now you've got to start lying because now you got to start making stuff up because you've got overhead. You've got to justify the witch hunters, pensions and stuff like that. And he said that just because he advocates for forgiveness, it doesn't mean condoning abusive behavior. You can reprimand your friends, adding that holding them accountable is also like part of friendship. And if you're only friends with your friends when they're good, then you're not really being a friend. So I thought that was kind of a funny way to textualize things. You know, to go, yeah, there are some bad people, but they're not, there's not everyone is bad because there were the first bad people.
2: Yeah, I think that like when the cancel culture really started, you could almost sense like a frothing of who's next. Who else can we get? Kind of like, see, we got rid of them. And to Chris Rock's point, yeah, the first few might have been actual witches.
1: Right.
2: But after that, it's almost like, are we trying to broaden our definition of things? And particularly, look, I know it's not popular to talk about woke stuff, right? Because you're going to isolate. But like,
1: sure.
2: There's got to be, guys, we got to have more
1: like
2: grace.
1: Middle ground and grace.
2: Yeah.
1: And yeah, it's almost like McCarthyism, right? Like, oh.
2: I'm not as familiar with that, so educate me.
1: So
2: that reference.
1: Wasn't it like everybody's a communist?
2: Oh,
1: you know,
2: sure.
1: And then there were the McCarthy trials and they were just like, if somebody just had one opinion about something, they would narrow in on it and be like, oh, well, you must be a communist then.
2: Yeah. Yes.
1: If you think that, then you must have the broad overview of communism.
2: Well, and I think that it's, listen, like we all have to be, I feel like, to some extent, a little more intellectually honest with ourselves, that if we're going to talk about tolerance and inclusivity, that the very definition of those words would include you being tolerant and inclusive of people who don't share the same values as you or hold the same opinion of you on a variety of different topics. But I think what can, like that, you can get a bad rap when you say that, but then if somebody doesn't agree with you in every, and check the same box, and by the way, vote the same way and all of that as you do, then it's like, well, are we really talking about being accepting and inclusive, or are we just looking to gather a group that agrees with us and we're just putting it underneath a different blanket or putting it in new clothes? Like from an intellectual standpoint, that's why my truth has always bugged me, because I just feel like intellectually, I don't think that that holds up. Let's at least be honest enough to say, you do you as long as I agree with what you're doing. Because that's all that really means.
1: See, and I feel like he's speaking more of people who have made mistakes, who aren't having a chance to redeem themselves.
2: Yeah, no, I'm extrapolating a little bit here.
1: Okay.
2: Just in sort of the name of this era that we're in, as you brought up the W word. I don't even know if we're allowed to say that on public airwaves anymore. Wokeness. Like, everybody has an opinion on it. They're either pro or anti that. It's another thing to divide us. Wonderful. To his point, we talked about this back in the day when cancel culture was hot, and every day we would come online and we'd go on the show and not know who was going to be canceled that day. It was just, it was like this parade of people. And I think that two things could be true at the same time. Holding people accountable, not letting everything slide. There were some great like injustices and misconduct that were being addressed and spoken boldly about. And that is great. And that is a powerful thing. And also, again, back to a little bit of that frothing, it was like, who can we get next? Whereas I think there's a difference between canceling someone versus holding someone accountable for actions that are bad. And then I think the best thing you could do is not silence somebody, but is to see a changed life, is to see someone who's walked a road of redemption, ownership of their mistakes, and come out on the other end.
1: Yeah.
2: Because newsflash, that's all of us in varying levels. So, you know, I think we ought to be slow to pick up that stone.
1: And your TED Talk will be, what, Friday night?
2: Friday night, yes. Okay. I'm meeting at a local...
1: A speakeasy.
2: It was the...
1: I feel like now we're playing Mad Libs.
2: Yes, this is fun. We should do Mad Libs. Maybe that'd be a fun way to
1: that
2: end the show.
1: That would be very fun.
2: That could be cute.
1: That could be cute.
2: Show.
1: We could try it.
2: Every day at 10:45, we just do like give me an adjective. Why do I do every day? I do everything.
1: We don't have to do it every day. We could just try it once.
2: Okay.
1: All right. Bye-bye.
2: I'm sorry. We'll be back. Wait until you hear what a guy did to try to skip out on his Red Lobster bill. We'll get to that. We'll also find out what the soup of the day is when we come back. Donna and Steve.
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10: Oh, this makes me so happy.

0: Final stretch of the Donna and Steve show. What is time, right?
1: Time is a construct.
0: I love it.
1: Look at how layered you've gotten. Tis the season. Is it chilly in there?
0: It's chilly in here. It's chilly out there. It's chilly everywhere. Chilly Willy.
1: It's going up to 70 today, and I believe tomorrow 78.
0: It is?
1: Over the weekend, we'll get close to 80 again there, but I've been told that next week there is a cool down coming.
0: Son of a gun.
1: A cool down. A cool down is coming.
0: Okay, thank you, Steve, for the cool down.
1: A cool down.
0: Okay, Steve, what is happening? Are you malfunctioning?
1: It's just our a bit AI of a cool Steve, down that
0: our is coming. AI Steve is glitching.
1: It's a basic cool down, Doc.
0: Okay.
1: I'm sorry!
0: It's fine.
1: Repetition and recall is how we learn.
0: Okay.
1: Remember when we went to Red Lobster and they served us river scallops?
0: Oh, God.
1: Donna and I were like, we'll both have the scallops. This is after we had talked about Red Lobster on the air for months and months. So then the big boss took us out to Red Lobster. It was really nice. And then we ordered some river version, the creek version of scallops.
0: Like, we thought we were going to get these big bulbous scallops that you find, I don't know, in the sea.
1: Donna.
0: And they were like marble sized.
1: Yeah, these are freshwater scallops. And they were not what we expected.
0: Other than that, love the biscuits.
1: Loved it.
0: Love. Biscuits are delicious.
1: I was a fan of the ambiance. It felt nautical.
0: It did feel very nautical. It was lovely.
1: There was a 26-year-old man in Georgia who was arrested last week after he faked a medical emergency and called 911 to try to avoid paying for his Red Lobster bill. His bill had come out to $63.77.

0: was at Red Lobster, and then the bill comes. It was unclear exactly what made up that bill or what the quote-unquote medical condition was that they believe he was faking. But he was checked out by first responders, was deemed to be fine.
1: Mm.
0: Now, he's facing charges of theft of services and making an unlawful 911 call. I believe a little time spent in jail, bond set at $3,000, which, if you're keeping score at home, is more than $63.77, which was the cost of the bill.
1: Okay.
0: And so so that's what we know. Point is, what have we learned, Donna?
1: Maybe don't fake a medical emergency to get out of a bill. Thank you.
0: And it was right there, right? It was in the headline. The takeaway was really in the headline.
1: It really was.
0: Just pay your bill. Know what it's going to cost you before you go in. And yeah, then you'll be fine. Wonder what he got.
1: Have you ever tried to get out of a bill?
0: No, of course not. No.
1: No, never.
0: No. I'm trying to think, has there ever been, I don't think there's ever been a time that I've accidentally, and I feel like you could, accidentally leave a place without paying a bill. You know, if you have a couple of drinks, you're at dinner, and it's kind of like, all right, I'm all finished here. And if the server hasn't stopped by in a little while or brought the check, but it's never happened to me. But I could see that. I wouldn't put that far out of the realm of possibility. I bet maybe, I don't know, one in every 10 people is accidentally, perhaps, left without paying. Maybe one in 20.
1: Yeah.
0: How about you?
1: No, I never have.
0: I love it, man.
1: I had to think about it for a second. Thank you. May I go to an email right now?
0: Of course.
1: Living single. This comes from Tim, who says, I hear you, girl. I shop like you do. One, two, or three of something. I keep my fruits and veggies in a basket on my counter to be able to see what I have. Steve will never get it, but us single people do. Thank you.
0: This came from a conversation earlier when I was telling people to go out and get Honeycrisp apples. They're really in season right now. It was just delicious. It was so flavor forward. And Donna said she just gets like one apple at a time. And I can't even imagine walking out of a grocery store with a singular apple.
1: Right. Like I don't buy, for example, a bag of onions. I buy an onion.
0: Onions I get. We'll do one onion.
1: Okay, really?
0: But apple, are you like, what do you walk out of there with a banana?
1: No, I have like two.
0: Crazy.
1: Two bananas, well, two apples.
0: If I come home with anything less than two
1: bunches
0: of apples, it's again like, what'd you even go to the store for?
1: Or bananas, you meant.
0: I think so.
1: Okay. Let's see. Jesse says, Donna, you have to understand Steve will never be used to the notion of being alone. Maybe next year's Project Down and Dirty can be Steve up on the North Shore, somewhere in a little cabin all by himself for a week. I would love to see that.
0: You know what is surprising and won't fit the narrative is I would enjoy that much more than they think. I recharge alone.
1: Okay. For a whole week? That's how much?
0: That's how much?
1: That's how much? And right, one more thing. Another person talking about your Honeycrisp apples said, I just have to have my share. My apple butter won first place at the fair for canning.
0: Hey, that's awesome.
1: Way to go, Molly. Yay.
0: All right, Molly.
1: That's awesome.
0: Blue ribbon Molly. How wonderful.
1: Way to go, girl.
0: Do you want to end with soup or a Facebook question?
1: You pick it.
0: We'll do soup.
1: All right.

0: Hello.
1: Hey.
2: Hello.
3: Hey, hello.
4: Hello.
1: Hey, man.
0: What's up?
3: What's up down there?
1: Just chilling.
0: It's Monday, you know.
3: Monday blues.
0: Yeah.
3: Yeah.
1: What you got on the, let's start with the entree. What's the entree today?
0: Chicken Caesar wrap or salad.
1: Mm. Oh, delicious.
3: Nice, delish.
1: So good. I love a wrap. I love a wrap.
0: Go ahead.
1: No, you, sir.
0: No, you go. French onion soup.
3: I don't think I've ever had French onion soup.
1: Let today be the day.
3: Should I?
1: It's good.
0: Yeah, it's rich, but not too rich. There's no meat in it, so you should love it.
3: So it's not brothy, it's creamy?
0: No, it's brothy.
3: What makes it rich?
0: And then you put, it's just like a richer broth. And then you just put the croutons on top, sprinkle a little cheese, and let it melt.
3: Dang.
1: Yeah, because yours, with serving it out of a big tub, you're not going to have like a big thing of cheese on the top, right?
0: Right, so you got to do it yourself. Kind of put the lid on it for a few minutes, that'll just be perfectly melted on top.
1: Oh, yeah, Donna, you ought to do this.
3: You know, I'll do it next time.
0: You're so full of it.
3: No, I will.
0: You're not going to do it next time.
3: Well, I'm still waiting for my split pea. So when that happens, what do I wait for Easter for that?
0: Last time I made it, I threw away a year's supply. right down the trash.
3: Dang it.
1: It's the worst.
3: Can't you make just a little baby batch?
0: Oh, yeah. Just 4 hours of,
3: Okay. All right.
0: Boiling peas.
3: We got to go. Goodbye. Thank you.
0: We love your work.
3: Bye.
1: Yeah, love your work. Big fans.
3: Bye. We'll see you guys tomorrow.
1: We love you guys. We'll be back. Bye.
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14: Let's just get some information first.
15: Well, Gypsy Rose Blanchard is speaking out following the death of her partner, Ken Urker, and urging fans to support Kenan's Law, a petition aimed at holding social media platforms accountable for how online harassment is handled. While a cause of death has not been released, Blanchard wrote that before Urker passed, the two repeatedly reported harassment and cyberbullying he received across several different social media platforms. And she wrote that they believed such content, quote, crossed the line from criticism, end quote. And Urker was found dead Thursday in Louisiana. he was just 34 years old. In some other news, Jack O'Connell and Odessa Azion will play a pair of star-crossed loners who meet on an epic pilgrimage to prove that the Earth is flat in a new film called The End of the World as We Know It. We know for sure O'Connell has several major titles incoming, including A Quiet Place Part 3 and Godzilla and Kong Supernova. And after breaking out in Marty Supreme, Azion landed a series regular role on the HBO series I Love L.A. And finally, Avengers Endgame is once again the highest grossing movie in box office history, reclaiming the title from Avatar. The two blockbusters have passed the crown back and forth over the last couple years as they've returned to theaters for various engagements. And with Disney's recent Avengers Endgame theatrical re-release, the movie has now grossed $2.925 billion worldwide, compared to Avatar, which has generated $2.923 billion worldwide. All right, that'll wrap up the dirt for this hour. For more entertainment news, you can go to mytalk1071.com or you can download the MyTalk app.
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0: And good morning. Welcome to the
1: Adventures of Bradley and Dawn. It's the first day of the work week.
0: You are listening to the Adventures of Bradley and Dawn, and sorry, I had to take my first sip of coffee for the show because, of course, I've already been drinking copious amounts. Oh. What? What did you say?
1: You said I've already been drinking.
0: Oh, you were a little concerned.
1: Yeah.
0: Perhaps, you know, 20-some years of sobriety out the window. No, lucky you, still sober. Hey, let's talk about the weekend.
1: Okay.
0: My weekend was probably more exciting and full of blockbusters than yours, but I think we should start with what you did because you actually saw a movie this weekend. Mm-hmm. And not just any movie.
1: Yeah.
0: You saw a movie that has polarized the internet.
1: I saw Digger on Saturday night. And my overall thoughts are that I liked it a lot.
0: Okay.
1: I don't know what everyone's talking about, that it's unwatchable and his performance is terrible. Whoa. And the script is terrible. I thought it was an imaginative script. I thought it's a unique script, so it's not something that's been rehashed. So a new idea. There is another layer to this movie that people don't know unless you see it, and it makes things make sense. If you've watched the trailer and thought, oh my gosh, it's just too much, there's a reason for it, and I won't tell you what that is.
0: So there's a twist.
1: It's kind of a twist. Yeah, I would say that. But overall, I was like, what is the... I thought Tom Cruise's performance was pretty great. There are moments where he just, you know, has like a 10-minute monologue that you're like, how is he doing this? Like, he's a good actor in this movie. And everybody, Riz Ahmed is amazing. John Goodman is amazing. Sandra Hüller, among many others.
0: Okay, so this is Digger, the movie with Tom Cruise, much talked about, in fact, into the lead up. Once the Rotten Tomatoes scores came out, everybody was freaking out like, you guys, this $150 million movie's getting some crap reviews, which led to very polarized discussion online. You actually saw it. I will say you were one of a very small group of people. Was it not busy when you were there on Friday?
1: Well, they had done on Thursday, like at Alamo, they did, like, it was on the big screen, so it was like a sold out thing where they gave out tchotchkes, and it was like fan interactive, not interactive, but they, you know, it was like a special performance. And then
0: that was
1: so
0: on
1: Thursday, yeah. And so I saw it on Saturday, and the theater was like half full.
0: Yeah.
1: You know?
0: It only did, so for the audience that doesn't know this, it only did $8 million. This was a $150 million movie.
1: Yeah.
0: That is the largest bomb.
1: Sure.
0: For many of the actors in this film. I mean, Tom Cruise has had bombs before. It's not like this is the first movie that has been unsuccessful. Why do you think it did so poorly, yet you thought it was amazing?
1: Well, I don't know. Maybe I'm just weird. I think there's got to be something else going on here. Like, the Oscar race is, you know, you've got Matt Damon for The Odyssey. Maybe it seems like the early critics were trying to outdo each other with their creative waxing poetic about how much it sucked. And it almost was just like they're getting on the bandwagon with like, oh, it sucks, so now I should say it sucked because that person hated it.
0: Yeah, but it was half and half. So I will say, and like I would say, like, was their criticism fair, or is it just that this movie appeals to only a certain kind of person? Because, again, the reviews were not 50-50, but it, at the time, and I don't know what it's been in the last week, but it, within the first few days, it was roughly 52 did not care for it. And that would mean that the rest did. So that's still roughly about half. What do you think it is about the film, then, that caused people to be so polarized? Like, what of when you're watching the film made you think, oh, I understand why this might be, you know...
1: That's my problem.
0: A hot take.
1: I don't understand it.
0: Oh, okay.
1: I mean, remember, what was that movie? Metropolis.
2: Megalopolis.
1: Megalopolis. Way worse than this. I mean, I wouldn't even put this in like a mediocre category. It was above average.
0: Well,
1: to me.
0: Yeah. Again, I would say that the people who loved it, again, that roughly half, were like you and did believe that, you know, it was an amazing film. So there were some legitimate critics who thought that. But then you had this big chunk. And I think it was that paradox or that, you know, those extremes that really led the narrative. But that also, regardless of what critics thought about it, people just didn't turn up for it, which is interesting. It's a Tom Cruise film. So a fairly high profile actor, right? Like the highest of profiles, Tom Cruise, not able to get people out into the theater. You have, is it Alexander Iñárritu? What's his first name?
2: Alejandro. I always forget.
0: Alejandro, thank you.
1: Iñárritu. He wrote the script.
0: Yep.
1: Maybe people just don't care about the topic. I don't know.
0: Did they do a poor job selling the film?
1: Like trailers and getting people out. I don't know. It's really weird to me. It's like you laugh a lot and like out loud laughing, the audience that I was with, everybody seemed to have a good time. Like most people stayed through the credits.
0: What did you love about it?
1: I loved that it was an examination of where our world is today and just how messed up things could be at a higher level and how rich people can control the world to where they could destroy it. But this sounds so dark, but it's actually just like a cartoony look and a view at an individual who holds a lot of power and then how that is dismantled, you know. And that sounds very boring, but it really wasn't.
0: Yeah, I think, though, the fact that, you know, the way you describe it, I'm not sure that like people instantly know what that means. Like, I think a lot of people would be like, I'm not sure what I'm going to go see.
1: Okay.
0: Right.
1: And that's what I don't want to do is tell them what they want to go see, what they're going to see. I hate spoiling movies for people. So I would say go and see it and judge for yourself. I all of this talk about how it's so irritating and that it's unwatchable and you have to leave. Like, have you never seen one of these? Like, that is not this movie. I don't know. Unless you're just in a really bad mood and you have, like, absolutely no interest in our planet or the story. It's sort of like a big bad thing happens with the planet, you know? And I feel like that's something that's important to all of us, right? You know?
0: Yeah.
1: So... and the performances are great. It's really weird. I don't know why people hate it. I don't know.
0: Well, I don't even know that. I mean, again, there's like, you know, a certain number of the critics who actually, what is actually the Rotten Tomatoes audience score? Because I think that would be something we haven't learned yet. Again, it didn't do well at the box office, which tells me that.
1: Well, I mean, people initially just didn't go because they heard all of the negative press. You know what I mean?
0: I think that could be part of it, though. I will say that the studio did a good job of sort of framing that as like, you decide. Like, some people loved it. Some people hated it. What did you think? Also, you don't know what a movie's going to be until you go see it, right?
1: Sure.
0: So there's something that depressed people from going out, which I just find fascinating. Like, people were like, yeah, no. What? Meanwhile, that Verity movie, which if you asked anybody about that, I don't know that they would have known much more about Verity. That movie just sort of blew the box office.
1: And it got a 33% rotten from the critics, while Digger is 51% rotten. It looks like 72%.
0: So actually, it did better the audience, 72%, and Verity gets about a 70.
1: Yeah.
0: So, yeah,
1: but critics didn't like Verity, 20% more than Digger.
0: Yeah.
1: You know,
0: I mean, I don't care what I mean. You know, we have critics in our lives and I love the work that they do and it's important and meaningful and it creates a space. But ultimately, I think in terms of was something a crowd pleaser or not, just look at the audience score and you'll get a better idea.
1: I wish that people could see this without having all of the reviews come out that were negative first and also see it without like the lens of proof. prove it to me, Tom Cruise. You know what I mean? Like, he wants an Oscar. You know, like, if you just put all that out of your head and just watch an actor do what he does and watch the story.
0: Yeah.
1: Well, I think you'd...
0: But that's why you have Tom Cruise do your movie. Because yeah. You want people to think it's instantly going to be good because Tom Cruise is in it.
1: Yeah. He's played a lot of different roles. And I think this was, I mean, it's an over-the-top role. But also, there are subtleties in it that are just hilarious that he does. I mean, honestly, his physicality, little offhanded comments. I don't know.
0: Dawn says go see it. It would be a shame that, you know, again, such a small audience has seen it so far. It'd be a shame if it's a good movie to miss the opportunity. But maybe people just wait till it's streaming.
1: I hope that he does get nominated for an Oscar, at least nominated.
0: He very well could. Yeah.
1: Because he's great. And so is John Goodman. I mean, best supporting actor.
0: Box office
1: John
0: sales. Don't necessarily determine Oscar quality.
1: Yeah, that's true.
0: But they do determine Oscar quality burgers, which is what I had this weekend. And I want to just give a big shout out. If you guys want a burger road trip, go to Dan's. Remember, we've talked about this before, and so many people are like, I don't know what you're talking about. There's two great burger places down southern Minnesota on your way to Treasure Island and other places, a.k.a. New Trier and Meeseville, which... You know, it's usually just a straight shot. There's some construction, so you got to do a little detour, but it's fine. They're still open. But Dan's is on the way to King's, and it's the lesser known of the great burger places. Because if anything, people have usually heard of King's, and we've talked about King's on the show before. They have like 100 different burgers, but Dan's has a whole mess of burgers too. And it was just great to be sitting in like beautiful small town Minnesota on a beautiful summer night.
1: Oh, yeah.
0: Or, well, I guess it's early fall.
1: Yeah.
0: Like in the middle of cornfields.
1: And if you can't remember that, it's on our show links page. There is
0: from Friday?
1: Yeah.
0: Or did you put it today?
1: No, I put it today so you can find Dan's.
0: Okay, good.
1: Their website.
0: I got me a t-shirt.
1: What did you? Oh, you did? Yeah. What kind of burger did you get?
0: Thank you for asking, because they have so many different burgers. They have stuffed burgers, regular burgers. The burger I got was the PB&J.
1: Oh.
0: Now, that's not peanut butter and jelly. It's peanut butter and what is the J? Jack, I think. Because it's pepper jack cheese, peanut butter.
1: Bacon?
0: Yep, and bacon.
1: Whoa.
0: Peanut butter, bacon, jack cheese. Insane.
1: Okay, great.
0: Insane. And then they've got good waffle fries, and seasoned sour cream. And then we drove back to South Minneapolis and got Dream Creamery ice cream.
1: Look at you.
0: So get yourself some ice cream. Mm. There's nothing better than burger and then an ice cream.
1: That's true.
0: Right.
1: That's really good.
0: Okay, so I just ate all weekend, and then I made some apple scrap jelly.
1: Apple scrap?
0: Do you like apple jelly? Because I'll bring you some.
1: I love it. Any kind of jarred goodness.
0: It'd be real good on some biscuits.
1: I would love it.
0: Some hoe cakes.
1: Hoe cakes.
0: You make hoe cakes, don't you?
1: Hot cakes?
0: Hoe cakes.
1: I don't know what hoe cakes are.
0: It's a good old southern cornmeal hoe cake.
1: Let's do it.
0: When we come back, though, we need to do some juicy bits of gossip with the names left out. Blinded by the item right here on My Talk.
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0: I'm Bradley Trainer,
1: and I'm Don McClain, and this is Blinded by the Item.
0: Blind items are celebrity gossip with the names left out.
1: Together, we'll play detective to figure out what the item is telling us about our favorite celebrity. Welcome to Blinded by the Item. It's juicy bits of gossip with the names left out. It's a game we play every day here. If you're watching on YouTube, if it's the first time, welcome to the show.
0: Welcome.
1: That voice is Bradley Trainer, if you're just listening in podcast form. And this voice.
15: Hello.
1: That's Mike Ganger. I'm Don McClain. And play along with us. It's super fun.
15: It is. Let's get into a little Blinded by the Item here today. These juicy bits of gossip with the names left out. Let's kick off the week with this one here. The recent Ring controversy is working out perfectly for this A-list actor slash director and his longtime girlfriend. People keep looking at his hand and not his face. To be clear, the update does make him look younger. He just looks like a completely different person, but certainly a younger, completely different person. The recent Ring controversy is working out perfectly for this A-list actor slash director and his longtime girlfriend. People keep looking at his hand rather than his face. To be clear, the update does make him look younger, just like a much younger, completely different human being.
1: Okay.
15: Uh-huh.
0: So he's like photoshopping or he's had surge?
15: I'm pretty sure it's surge.
1: Surge.
15: And not the
1: surge
15: pop from the 2000s.
0: Oh, okay. surgery. Yeah.
1: Thank you for reminding us of that.
15: Oh, yeah. So good.
0: Okay, so he had a ring on, and he's like, look, I'm young. Oh, is it Bradley Cooper?
15: Yeah.
0: Oh, God.
1: Oh, wow.
0: He's the only man who we've remarked on their plastic surgery. Well, not the only man, but most recently, I think.
15: Well, according to the blind items and our eyes, he got a little update. You can check out the recent picture in the ring controversy. I think Page Six just ran a big old article about it. But while everyone is looking at his finger and wondering, ooh, are they actually officially married now at this point? Of course, his longtime girlfriend being Gigi Hadid. Well, people are looking at his hand and not his face. To be clear, his update does make him look younger, just like a completely different human being who happens to be younger. According
1: to
15: the blind items.
1: Did he get more plastic surgery?
15: Oh, yeah. I mean, I think it's continuing. I think he's trying to fix what happened in the past. Oh,
1: which was the Barry Manilow look.
15: Look at the picture, please. Search it. You're going to see
0: it. Is this the one of them walking?
1: Gosh, he's kind of walking. Just,
0: what's going on, dude?
15: Yeah.
0: What is that hair? Is that an artificial hairline?
15: Yeah.
0: Yeah, I think he went to Turkey.
15: Yeah.
1: 2 hours ago. Okay, Page Six, thank you. Uh-huh.
0: Open gallery of four images.
1: Mm-hmm. Okay. God, there's always some video.
0: Is this the one of them walking? Yeah.
15: Yep.
0: Okay, so admittedly, I think the first photo is not doing him any favors, but now I'm looking at, he's wearing like a mechanic's onesie.
15: Exactly. Yep, he's wearing a onesie.
1: Oh, onesie!
0: It is. It's like, you know, he's just going to have to like pull it off every time he wants to use the toilet, which I just, women who wear those one-piecers. I feel bad for them.
15: You don't think there's a butt flap?
1: There's not.
0: No.
1: There's this comfy outfit I wear to the airport, which is a one-piece thing.
0: Yeah.
1: And every time I'm like, why did I do this? I have to pull, I'm like, you know, almost
0: nude.
1: Yeah,
0: you have to pull one leg up and really far over.
1: Never! Oh my gosh. Okay, he has. So the brow is definitely relaxed in this. The hairline is way too straight. Totally,
0: looks like someone drew a marker.
1: Hair transplant. So the eyebrows are down. They're not really peaked anymore. And the hair color is too dark, buddy.
0: You don't want to, okay, as a man of a certain age.
1: Hair.
0: Yeah, the other thing that I noticed is, do you notice the facial hair is like...
1: Yeah.
15: Painted on.
0: He's entering John Travolta territory.
1: No.
0: Which, again, what?
1: That's terrible.
0: It's just not the look he's probably going for.
1: Yeah, don't dye your whole beard one color.
0: We call that magician hair.
1: Beard and hair.
0: Yeah.
1: And why are you wearing like a mechanic's jumpsuit?
0: He's trying to stay relevant. I mean, as a man of a certain age, again, I understand the desire to want to defy the reality of it all. But I just feel like, you know, look, you're beautiful just the way you are, Bradley Cooper.
1: Yeah.
0: The way that God, you know.
1: Totally.
0: Intended.
1: Just let yourself. That's easy for us to say. But, you know, I think that in Hollywood, you know, you don't. There's a line between like doing a little touch up and then.
0: Well, he's also got Gigi Hadid. I mean, look, you wake up to that every morning. You're like, oh, I guess
1: yeah,
0: I better.
1: She's like 30 years younger than him.
0: Yeah.
15: 20.
1: 20?
15: Mm-hmm. 51 and 21. Yeah. 51 and 31, I mean. Yeah, it's something, but it's clear, though, he's definitely done some touching up and figured it out, because this is not what he looked like last time we were commenting on his looks. Like, it seems like he looks
0: very different.
15: And
0: he was never like a person that you would go, ooh,
15: yeah,
0: he's looking rough.
15: So
0: until he started getting all that work done, and then people are like, what are you doing?
1: Exactly.
15: So there you go. Getting a little shady to start the day off on the blinds, but that's what we're going to begin with. And again, everyone's wondering, what's up with those rings? Because they're wearing a wedding bands.
0: Notice we didn't talk anything about the ring.
1: Well, people are, you know.
15: It's because we're doing the exact opposite of what they want us to do.
1: That's right.
0: Because we don't.
1: For you guys listening.
0: We don't just watching. Follow the man.
15: No. Let's do another blind item here. This foreign-born A-minus list TV and movie actress, best known from a franchise of each and is about to add another TV franchise, is back with her on-again, off-again boyfriend. This is like the third or fourth time. Or, you know, maybe they've just been together the entire time and she likes to use the other guys for PR. This foreign-born A-minus list TV and movie actress, best known from a franchise of each, is back on again with her on-again, off-again boyfriend. Either that or her and this guy have been on again this entire time. And this third or fourth back and forth is just when she likes to stay single for her other relationships and use other people's name for press.
1: Okay.
15: Foreign-born A-minus list TV and movie actress, best known from a franchise of each.
0: She's got a couple of franchises.
1: Mm-hmm. Was she ever a model?
15: That's a really good question. I don't believe so.
0: So we don't know her per se as a model.
15: No.
1: Okay.
15: A-minus list foreign-born TV and movie actress, best known for a franchise in each.
0: The franchise, so a television franchise. What is a television franchise?
15: TV
0: is
15: it like franchise a and a movie franchise?
1: Franchise?
15: Yes, one of each.
0: But let's start with the TV. Mm-hmm. Would it be like a Game of Thrones experience?
15: It would be.
0: Oh. Sophie Tucker Turner's been with Joe Jonas the whole time? No, I know it's
15: no to the rest of that, but yes to the beginning of that.
1: Sophie Turner.
0: Oh,
15: yep.
0: Oh, because it's
1: the rich guy
0: Pillsbury McCracken.
1: No, not Pillsbury.
0: Who's she with?
1: So she was with this guy who had a title. Remember,
0: yes,
1: is it
0: yes.
1: that guy who we were
0: the
1: like
0: Baron
1: really excited?
0: Von yeah, Ducklesworth.
1: Oh, Loon. Lord Loon. Lord Duck.
0: No, that's Hawkeye.
1: McPherson.
15: It's actually funny. It's not Hawkeye Pierce.
0: It's Pierce Eye Hawk.
15: Peregrine Took.
1: No, Peregrine what? Pearson.
15: Peregrine Took from Lord
0: there
15: of the Rings.
0: There you go.
15: Nicely
1: he's
15: done.
1: He's a baron, a lord. What is he?
15: He is an aristocrat
1: Viscount.
15: And the son of the fourth Viscount Condre.
1: That's who we
0: and
1: need
0: the
1: her to
0: heir
1: be
0: to
1: with.
0: The Pearson nut roll.
1: No.
15: I don't think
0: factory.
15: They're related, but yes. It sounds like Sophie Turner is absolutely still with Peregrine Pearson and has been maybe ever since she left Joe Jonas, because, you know, I'm not going to tell you to look into the timelines there, but you could maybe see it's very close. But according to the blind item, Sophie Turner and Peregrine Pearson are absolutely still on again, or at least they're on again for like the fourth time, I think, from a PR standpoint. Or maybe they again have just dated this entire time and she uses those other relationships for PR.
0: Well, I mean, who wouldn't want to date somebody named Peregrine Pearson? Mm-hmm. I mean, it's
1: the fourth Viscount.
0: So delightfully British.
1: Marshmallows.
0: Peregrine John Dixon Pearson.
15: Yes. And when you say, well, who's the other person that you've been using? You may remember late last year, early this year, it was rumored that she was dating Chris Martin.
1: Chris Martin.
0: Oh, yeah.
1: Yeah.
15: But perhaps that was just maybe for...
1: Right, because Joe Jonas got her like a cameo from Chris Martin for her birthday, and she just flipped out.
0: I remember that.
15: But her and Peregrine Pearson have their dated rumors started in 2023. Now, if you look at the timeline, obviously the divorce from Joe Jonas didn't finalize until 2024, but they did file in 2023 as well. But yeah, he's a British aristocrat, and yeah.
1: Yeah, I mean, he was dating that one chick, Brie
0: Larson.
1: No, she was the model. I think her last name was Brie.
0: Allison Brie.
1: No.
0: What's her name?
1: It's okay.
15: Did we? I'm not sure.
0: Did you just
1: know.
0: Make that up?
15: I'm
1: no,
15: looking
1: no,
15: at
1: no.
15: her. I'm
1: Joe
15: looking
1: Jonas.
15: At his. Oh, Joe Jonas.
0: Oh,
15: yes,
0: Joe Jonas. I thought you were saying Peregrine.
15: We were talking about Peregrine.
1: No, no, no. Joe Jonas.
15: If you go with Joe, I mean, there's like 47 people he's dated. So,
1: but the first one,
15: Stormy
0: Bree.
1: Stormy Bree. Yeah.
15: Mm-hmm. And now he's with Tatiana Gabriella. If you believe that, again, we've been talking about them for a while now too.
0: Tatiana Gabriella, beautiful name.
15: Yes. All righty. So, again, we'll have to see. Maybe we're going to get more of the Peregrine Pearson and Sophie Turner experience.
0: She could become a lady.
15: Which is good. That means I don't have to get rid of this soundbite. Because it was just kind of hanging out for a while, and I was
1: That's
15: like, what
1: good.
15: Am I going to do with this Peregrine Falcon sound effect? Now I have a home for it. Speaking of best friends of Taylor Swift, did either of the two of you watch SNL this past weekend?
1: No, I usually don't.
0: But I saw that she bombed, or not bombed.
15: Crashed?
0: Crashed, thank you, is the appropriate word. Dakota's
15: yes!
0: moment.
15: Dakota Johnson was the host of SNL this past weekend, was doing her monologue, and then her, quote, literal therapist showed up, a.k.a. Taylor Swift.
0: Because was it cute?
15: Yeah, as cute as, you know, a Dakota Johnson monologue could be.
1: Uh-oh.
15: Now, I will say she did lean into heavily what we've often talked about. She was like, she did have a whole fun bit where it was like, yeah, most people go to a concert and, you know, leave with memories of a great concert, maybe a hangover. I go to a concert and I leave with a 2.5-year relationship.
0: Cute.
15: Because she has, of course, most recently, well, even more recently, believed to be dating MGK. But prior to that, she was with Role Model for a little less than a year. Chris Martin for a long time prior to that. Noah Gersh before that. Matthew Hitt from back before that. All these different musicians.
0: So she's got a type.
15: She's got a type.
0: MGK, though, is just such an odd choice to me.
15: Not for her.
0: Clearly.
15: No, I mean, they're perfect for each other.
0: Why?
15: I feel like. She has a very dark, weird, quirky sense of humor. In a way that I think, like, when you see her do interviews, even back in, like, 50 Shades days, like, it was just, like, she's, I think they're, like, perfect for each other. Mm. I do.
0: I would just think Chris Martin is a totally different vibe than an MGK.
1: Totally. But she's like Kate Hudson. She loves the musicians.
15: Mm-hmm.
1: You know?
0: Rockers.
15: At which point she was talking about the fact that she has been rumored to date men from all these different areas. So she was like, I got to thank people from the UK, people from wherever, people, because I'm taking these kind of like broken musicians off your hands. And then she also at the very end said, and allegedly Cleveland, to which point Taylor Swift went, ooh, ooh, because she's got a song Cleveland, plus she's moving to Cleveland. But MGK famously
1: from
15: Cleveland.
1: Wow.
15: So she leaned into the publicationship of it as well.
0: She knows the role.
15: Now, it was her birthday, so at the end of the show, Taylor Swift brought out a cake, and we thought there was going to be like a big after party or something. Turns out Dakota Johnson just went to a nearby restaurant and hung out with Jennifer Lawrence and her husband.
0: Mm. Okay. Cook not Maroney. Taylor Swift?
15: Not Taylor. Taylor did not make it.
1: Weird.
15: That we
1: Taylor
15: saw.
1: She had to move on to the next, event that she was scheduled. To appear at.
0: Sure, she just went to her condo and sat with her kitty cat.
1: Mm.
15: Or perhaps snuck in the back door. I don't know.
1: Yeah.
15: But Taylor did not walk in the front.
0: They just put her in
15: saw.
0: Like a cooler and rolled her in.
15: Exactly.
1: Right. A big cooler. Oh.
15: So there you go. We told you last week she was going to be making an appearance, and she did. That's the 9th time Taylor has been on SNL. 4 of the times.
0: Yeah,
15: were
0: she's got an Oscar
15: cameos
0: run.
15: Exactly.
1: She sure does.
15: So. Let's keep it rolling on with some more blind items here after just that little news nugget. How about this one? This foreign-born former A-list singer is back to intentionally posting pics of using certain drugs to hide the fact that he's actually doing much harder drugs.
0: Mm.
15: Rumor has it he was the choice to be the performer for the big gig next year, but they realize they can't rely on him and they are scrambling. It is why we're most likely going to get the A-list guy in charge to just take over.
1: Oh.
0: Interesting.
15: This foreign-born former A-list singer is back to intentionally posting pics of using certain drugs to hide the fact that he is doing much harder ones, not on camera. Rumor has it, though, he was the choice for next year's big gig, but they can't rely on him, and they are scrambling. That's why we're a little late on the announcement, and it's also why the A-list guy in charge is probably going to take over. So there's parts of that, and maybe all of it, you know, pretty...
0: I only know the second half. I don't know who the first half is.
15: Well, let's get the second half then.
1: Yeah.
0: Well, I'm assuming it's Jay-Z.
15: Yes.
0: Because he's the one who produces the Super Bowl.
15: Rock Nation.
1: I mean, could it be Harry Styles?
15: Could it be?
1: He's like the biggest, A-list.
15: Let me read it again for you.
0: Yeah.
15: This foreign-born former A-list singer... is back to intentionally posting pics of using certain drugs to hide the fact that he's doing much harder ones while not on camera. Rumor has it he was a choice for next year's Super Bowl, but they can't rely on him and they are scrambling. It's why we're getting a later than usual announcement and why Jay-Z is probably just going to end up doing it.
0: Did they have a relationship?
15: Who?
0: This performer and Jay-Z?
15: Yep. I think.
0: Is it like, did you say foreign born?
15: I did.
0: Yeah.
15: Yeah.
0: To the north?
15: Yeah.
0: Bieber.
15: Yep.
1: Okay.
15: Justin Bieber is back to intentionally posting pics of using certain drugs and hiding the fact that he's actually doing much harder ones while the cameras are not rolling. Rumor has it he was the choice for next year's Super Bowl, but they can't rely on him, and they are scrambling. It is why we're much later on when we normally would get the announcement, and Jay-Z will probably end up just having to do it.
1: Oh, poor guy. Maybe this is his plan all along.
0: I mean, I don't know. Like, sure, I guess the blinds could be right, and who am I to judge? But I feel like based on his performance at, was that the World Cup?
15: Yeah.
0: I mean, he could pull it together. It's such a short performance. You know, it's not like he has to, I don't know,
1: do a whole concert.
0: Yeah.
15: Well, I agree with you, but if you do believe that the picture he shared with cocaine on his nose was any indication, then maybe the NFL would be a little leery about it.
0: Let's see, Justin Bieber knows.
15: Because 3 days ago, he posted a picture where his, when you're doing cocaine and you have a nose ring, you might want to go ahead and clean up a little bit afterwards.
1: Gosh.
0: Are you sure it wasn't just a booger?
15: Could have been a reflection. That's what some people are saying. Others are saying it's
0: Justin Bieber wears nose ring for the first time. No, that's 2025. Who cares?
15: Yeah, no, a picture went viral of him. Again, he posted it. And this isn't the first time we've seen him post pictures of him.
1: Okay.
15: Doing some form of drug. Have you found the picture yet?
1: Yes, I did.
0: No.
1: Yeah.
0: What did you type in?
1: I just put Justin Bieber Coke. He has a cigar in his mouth.
15: Yep.
1: Yeah. I mean, that's not a reflection.
15: I don't think that's a reflection. So again, maybe this is an indication of why when we normally get a Super Bowl halftime performer announcement of early September, we haven't quite gotten one here yet in October is because it was supposed to be Bieber. But they're a little nervous. I don't know.
1: Man.
0: I mean, maybe he was making some biscuits and it was like a big cloud.
15: It was a sugar cookie and he just kind of got one up. I mean, a little kiddo kind of
0: powdered donuts, donuts. He had like a sleeve of donuts that he was just housing.
1: Oh,
15: we've all
1: man.
15: Been there. Sorry, I was having a sleeve of donuts. We've all used that excuse before.
0: It's true.
1: Sorry, I'm a little jittery in this meeting. I just had a sleeve of donuts. For some reason, when I look at the package, I just say Donettes in my mind.
15: Oh, nice. They named them for you.
0: Because you...
1: because, like, the Donettes, it kind of sounds like a girl
0: it's the
1: group
0: girl
1: from
0: group
1: the 60s.
0: That you always
1: the
0: wanted.
1: Donettes. Mm-hmm. Like Donna Donettes. Anyway, I never said Donettes in my head, just Donettes.
0: Donettes.
1: I'm so dumb.
0: Well, I just want the donuts.
1: Yeah, I do.
0: Whatever
1: too.
0: You call them. I don't like those chocolate ones. It's too waxy.
1: Oh, yeah.
0: I like the little cinnamon sugar ones. Those are good. Or the little crumbly crumblies.
1: Oh, yeah.
0: Get the little crumble boogers on them.
1: Stop saying booger. We're talking about donuts or donuts.
15: Donuts.
1: Whatever you want to call them. Donuts.
15: So who do y'all want to see perform the Super Bowl if this blind item is indeed true and Justin Bieber is not going to be in the running?
0: Well, it's always hard because it seems like it needs to be somebody who not necessarily wants a comeback, but they can't be at the height of their career because there's no incentive for them to do the Super Bowl.
1: I have a vote.
15: Okay.
0: Which is?
1: And a whole theme.
0: Great.
1: Let's get Ella Langley as the headliner.
0: Okay.
1: That makes sense. And do a whole Dolly Parton, many performers doing Dolly.
0: That'd be fun.
1: Yeah. I mean, everybody would love that.
15: Could I interest you in her literal goddaughter and then do the tribute?
1: Miley!
15: And have Miley. Because Miley's always the person. She's always like top of mind, like always up in the running to do it. It makes sense right now. She's got this new album that it was kind of mixed as far as being received. And she's not going to be performing tours anymore. This would be a way for her to have a big old everyone go and see it type show.
0: Maybe
1: that's a great idea.
0: Celine Dion.
15: Yeah.
1: Mm-hmm. Get her to do some Dolly.
0: Celine.
1: You know?
0: Oh my God, I want to hear Jennifer Celine Hudson. Dion as Dolly Parton doing 9 to 5.
1: I
0: am the greatest country singer in the world.
1: Please respect this.
15: I will say Miley's second right now, if you believe some of the predictive sites and things like that, predictive markets, odds on favorites. Jay-Z is number one right now. Again, the later we get away from when it's normally announced, I think the more people are like, oh yeah, we're just scrambling.
0: Has he ever done it other than...
15: I don't think so, no.
0: Yeah.
15: Jay-Z has never actually, I don't believe, performed.
1: He can do it anytime. This is Dolly's year.
15: But to be fair, if Jay-Z would do it... You know Beyonce would be involved, and she did have the most recent version of Jolene and could do a tribute to
0: that
15: Dolly
0: would be amazing.
15: As well. She did it for that Christmas performance on Netflix a few years ago when we all thought Dolly was going to come out. So I think no matter who does it, you're probably going to get a little bit of Dolly.
1: I say throw Beyonce in there, too.
15: Yeah, I mean, if Jay-Z's...
1: Miley, Beyonce.
15: Oh, I see.
1: Ella.
15: Oh, wow.
1: Celine. All of them.
15: Everybody.
1: Get all the ladies.
0: Jesus.
15: Everybody.
0: Can we get that dump cake woman?
1: Julie roll. Huh? You know,
0: the dump cake woman. What's her name?
1: Dump cake woman.
0: You know, she's the lady with the big hair who makes dump dinners.
1: Honey, what?
0: What's I just going feel on? Like she would be able to.
1: What? You've been watching too much YouTube.
15: Yeah, your algorithm is.
0: You know, she just did like an Instant Pot thing came up and
15: like Reed Drummond.
0: Like, wow, she's
1: not
0: the Pioneer
1: about?
0: Woman. She and I have a bone to pick.
15: Okay.
1: Uh-oh.
0: Or I have a bone to pick with her.
15: Yeah, I don't think she's got any thoughts on you. Spoiler alert. Maybe
0: Michael?
15: She does. I don't know. Is there a story we
0: Michael?
15: Don't know about? Is there a story we don't know about?
1: He went to her ranch.
15: Oh.
1: And he walked thousands of miles.
0: It's a long story.
1: Since she has so much money.
0: I slept with her.
1: You slept with her. You did.
0: No,
1: okay.
0: With her husband.
1: Oh, okay. With her husband.
0: Because you thought her husband
1: Mr.
0: was...
1: Mr. Drummond.
0: You thought he was gay. Didn't
1: no,
0: you?
1: No, no. That's Gia De Laurentiis or whatever her name is.
0: Oh. Yeah, but I thought you also thought Reed Drummond's husband was like out in the, you know...
1: out in the fields with his cowhand.
0: Cowpoke.
1: Yeah.
0: Poking more than cows.
1: What?
0: I don't know. I don't know Reed Drummond.
1: What are you mad at Reed Drummond for?
0: I'm not at all. Mostly because she had the designer Instant Pot. And I wanted one and she never sent me one.
1: Dump cake. I just put in dump cake woman.
0: Kathy. Her name is Kathy something.
1: Hochul?
15: Dump cake Hochul. Woman.
1: Hochul?
0: No, that's the governor of New York.
1: Oh, I don't know.
15: Kathy Mitchell?
0: Kathy Mitchell. She's the dump cake lady. Dump,
15: oh, there she is.
1: Dump dinners. She's sweet.
15: Yeah.
1: What about?
15: She does the infomercials.
1: Oh.
15: She's the one like dump cakes.
0: You just dump a bunch of stuff in a pot.
1: Dump cakes are great.
15: Wow.
0: I'm sorry. That's all my fault.
15: I'm really glad you brought up Giada, though, because I don't know. Again, you guys didn't
1: watch. Giada. That's right.
15: Giada De Laurentiis. You guys didn't watch. I know you didn't watch SNL, but one of the clips they talked about is it was like, are you sick of having like a normal supportive girlfriend? Well, have this crazy, mean, awful, whatever. And it was this whole thing about Dakota Johnson playing this evil like girlfriend who tells you what she's really feeling.
1: Yeah.
15: And then at the very end, she was like, and she even comes with a group of really ridiculous exes, like this tattooed guy who's going to whatever, this other person. And for some reason, Bobby Flay. And it was hilarious when you jump into the blind items and hear all the people that Flay has allegedly been with.
1: Oh.
15: And it was actually perfection that they threw that in there.
1: That's great.
15: So if you didn't laugh at that part and you saw that clip, that's, it got me.
0: I do need to watch now.
1: Yeah.
15: So, yeah, there was, it was fun. All right, let's keep it rolling on with some more blind. Actually,
0: God, we did like 30 topics in
15: that. We did. That was a heck of a blind item. Thank
1: fine.
15: You. Let's do this one quick because this is a topic if I've ever seen one.
1: Okay.
15: After his body has been discussed for over a year now, this multi-hyphenated A-lister has decided now is the time to show his transformation to prove he's totally healthy. He does realize that he is showing us two... very perky dead giveaways that he is on steroids, right?
1: Oh.
15: After his body has been the discussion for more than a year now, this multi-hyphenate A-lister has decided it's the time to show off his body's transformation to prove he's totally healthy. But he does realize

0: It looks fine. It looks very like that's, I mean, it looks like a nice body. It just doesn't comport with all the other photos we've seen.
1: Which are him looking very thin, right? Wasn't that the whole like, hey, you took Ozempic too far? Like a size extra small suit?
0: It's just an interesting, because I've seen videos where I'm like, whoa, that doesn't look like him. And then all of a sudden these photos, I mean, again, it's a look. It's not, you know, he just looks really lean and really like defined. But I wonder how much of that is like there's some filtering happening.
1: Maybe he needs to get together with Kathy Mitchell and eat a dump cake every now and then.
2: Yeah, that body has not seen a dump cake.
0: No.
2: He's never even smelled a dump cake looking like that.
0: Y'all, I just think life is too short. I was just thinking about this the other day. Like, people who are going to die not having had, like, a bun.
1: A bun?
0: You know, like the people who always get their burger no bun? This happened
1: Oh,
0: because my
1: yeah.
0: partner's mom ordered a burger with no bun, and he was telling me about it. And I was like, I just eat the damn bun. You're not going to die because you ate the bun.
1: Yeah. Because you're only going to have a bun every once in a while.
0: Yeah.
1: Yeah, just have the bun.
0: Just have the bun.
1: Especially at a place that's a really good burger place that you went.
0: Like, you're not going to die 10 years earlier because, well, he ate the bun.
2: Just imagine somebody on their deathbed screaming, I should have had Kathy Mitchell's dump cake.
0: See?
1: I wonder if there are other people out there who don't know what a dump cake is, if they're watching on YouTube, especially since we have an international audience.
0: Dump cakes are like dump dinners, are like dump salads. It's just you dump a bunch of stuff in a bowl, mix it, and bake it. Or like the dump dinners, you just take a crock pot or some big vessel, dump a bunch of crap in, and let it set it and forget it.
1: Dump cake is like you take a cake mix, put it in a glass baking dish, can of pineapple, can of cherries, put the rest of the mix on top. That's a dump cake, and it is
0: Well,
1: delicious.
0: Dolly Parton told us about that, and it's called cuppa cuppa
2: cuppa.
0: cuppa. So
2: I'm
0: anyway,
2: all about
0: yes,
2: the dump cakes.
0: there's all sorts of videos. If you've never explored Kathy Hochul, the governor of New York, it's not her, but Kathy Mitchell,
1: Sorry, I don't.
0: she has YouTube videos. I mean, they're not. Anyway, just enjoy.
2: We made a promise to those joining us. By the way, be sure to like and subscribe. Jump into the comments. Give us your thoughts on your favorite dump cake and also Ryan Seacrest's nipples or anything else you might want to talk about. Let's go ahead and Dawn, we did make a promise to all of our subscribers, and that is that you.
1: Yeah.
2: Did you do anything this weekend?
1: Yeah.
2: Just
1: I saw Digger.
2: That's what I was getting at.
1: Yeah.
2: You saw it this weekend. Any quick,
1: not
2: a full on review, just any quick thoughts?
1: Okay.
2: Yeah.
1: This is an unpopular opinion, but I really liked it.
2: Okay.
1: I thought it was a great movie. I think you should go and see it and judge for yourself. Take out all the negative reviews you heard about. Like, they just try to keep topping each other. These big time, you know, movie critics, like, it's unwatchable. I saw a headline. I'm like, what are you talking about? There's so many other movies out there that are unwatchable. This is not one of them.
0: What did you like about it?
1: I liked that. Well, there's a second layer of this movie that isn't shown in the trailers. That's kind of a surprise. It kind of makes everything make sense if you've seen these ridiculous trailers and the acting seems so frenetic and like over the top. So just go see it. It's, I don't know. I think Tom Cruise deserves an Oscar nomination and John Goodman as well. Maybe Riz Ahmed too. So I don't know. I would give it like a B. It's not the best movie I've ever seen, but it's like a B, B plus.
0: Okay.
2: And to be fair, you said it's not a popular opinion. I will say it's
0: not an unpopular opinion.
2: Exactly. This is just polarizing. Like, you have 17 reviews on Metacritic saying it's great, 15 saying it's terrible. So, I mean, there's just, it's very polarizing.
0: Well, and the Rotten Tomatoes audience score is like 70%.
2: Yeah.
0: Or 72. In fact, we talked about this in the segment before this show, that Verity actually had a low, I mean, it's roughly the same, but 2 points lower on the audience score.

0: So, and only 30% of critics liked it, but yeah. It killed at the box office. So I'm curious to know what happened.
1: Verity that did. Yes, Digger did.
0: What did I say?
1: No, I just, the way you said all that, I was making sure we cleared up that Digger did $8 million.
0: That is shocking to me that you would fumble. Like, and I'm not talking about the acting or the filmmaking or any of that. I'm talking about the business of movies.
1: Yeah.
0: Somebody is going to lose a job over that because that just seems like criminal that you would create a film for $150 million, spend another what?
1: 170?
0: 170.
1: It needs 320 to break even. Yeah. It's usually double the budget
0: plus. And they got
1: plus.
0: 8 million.
1: And they got 8.
2: I think that if we look at the economy, maybe, and that people really have to pick and choose what they spend their extra money on, maybe people were like, well, I've heard that's bad, so let's not go.
0: Maybe.
2: You know? I don't know. Maybe as other people who liked it, real everyday people, talk to their friends about it, we'll see an uprise and it'll do better this coming weekend. Or, I don't know. It's never going to make the money. Nobody saw it,
0: so it's going to be hard to get those people.
2: Yeah. But those of us that have a voice, you know.
1: I will just say, too, let's not forget the Best Picture winner last year lost money. So let's not act like, I mean, one by another
0: just because
1: lost money. Like, this was clearly Warner Brothers saying, like, we are going to go we want to go spend a boatload of money and do this big Oscar run. And this is going to be to try to win an award more than make money back.
0: Yeah.
1: Because they didn't show this big twist is. And again, I don't want, obviously, but like whatever this other part that they don't show, they chose not to show that.
2: Yeah.
1: And so, which is why I think a lot of people saw the trailers and were like, well, I don't know what this is, but it's probably not for me.
0: Well, that's what I was going to say when we were talking about this earlier. It was like, I don't know what that is, what you're explaining to me this film is. I can't tell from the trailer, really. And does it sound like something the only thing is that there's some environmental message, which great, but try to, like, of the things that people want to rush towards the theater to see, I'm not sure that, you know.
2: Yeah, it's like it's a satire, but there's another level.
0: Yeah.
2: And then another level, there's actually two other levels to it that are not known. And like you discover them throughout the movie because you're like, wait, what?
0: Yeah.
2: Oh. And then even further down the road in the film, you're like, oh.
1: A lot of levels.
0: Levels.
2: Yeah,
0: so I would just wait
2: really,
0: and watch it on streaming or something.
2: Yeah, I mean, I think it's a really imaginative, unique, new script, which is what we need more of. All of these remakes and stuff, I'm so tired of them. So, yeah. I mean, it has a weirdness, like Poor Things, if you saw that, how big and over the top and, you know, stylized. It has that kind of feel to it. Totally different topic. There's no nudity. So.
1: All righty. Well, again, I just wanted to get your thoughts because we kind of said we would talk it out a little bit. And and we did. So we'll have to see. It was it was actually fifth of the box office. Primetime still in there at $8 million as well. Mm. But then Verity won the weekend with 33.6 mil.
2: Okay.
0: Good for Anne Hathaway.
1: Yes, she needed it. She's had such a rough year.
0: I know, it's been rough.
2: What, 5 movies?
1: Yeah.
2: I think she's like, I'm going to go back in hiding again.
1: That was such a good interview. I need to have this baby and I need to just go bye-bye.
2: Bye-bye. I'm done.
1: Until I
0: worked for her last time.
1: Hang out with Tom Cruise and we make Days of Thunder 2.
2: Mm-hmm. Ooh, fun.
1: Because they are doing that. All righty. Well, we actually don't have much time for anything else, so I just wanted to get your thoughts on that because we talked about it. So, anything else noteworthy for the two of you this past weekend?
0: We need to get, listener suggested we do a Millie Bobby Bonnie Brown Bon Jovi t-shirt.
1: Oh, okay.
0: And I think that needs to be our next piece of merch. So we need to get on our merch team.
2: Our merch team.
0: And make that happen because I think... Blinded by the item.
1: It could be like, you know, MBBBB down the side, and then it'd be Millie, Bonnie, Bobby, Brown, Bunch. See, we've already designed it. Simple.
2: Yeah.
0: Keep it simple.
1: Mm-hmm.
0: And then people are like, what is that? Got to listen to Blinded by the Item.
2: Yeah. It's her full name.
0: And then she'll come on the show.
1: And we'll bring lost dogs so she can use her animal tracker, dog tracker on
0: them. Yeah, we'll say here.
1: And we'll find homes. Dogs. It should all be I love this.
2: Oh, this is good.
1: Okay. She'll do it.
0: We'll get the
1: do
0: Humane
1: it.
0: Society to partner.
1: Exactly. We'll figure it all out.
0: Yeah. All right.
1: Millie?
0: Bobby?
2: Bonnie?
0: Brown?
2: Bon?
0: Joe?
2: B? We'll give you a call soon.
1: That's how you kill 20 seconds.
0: Great job. Great work. That is what we call in the business. I don't know. But you can listen to that Monday through Friday on My Talk on the Radio. You can also download it wherever you get your podcasts. But at the end of the day, we really want you to head over to our YouTube channel because that's where we make the big bucks. Or we will one day.
2: What?
0: When you like, subscribe, and tell all your friends about
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11: I know it's important to be well-informed.
12: Well, predictions that Taylor Swift would make a cameo on Saturday Night Live this past weekend with host Dakota Johnson came to fruition when the duo appeared together in the opening monologue. And during the good nights at the end of the episode, Swift even brought out Johnson a birthday cake. It was her birthday. That was really nice of her. But Taylor had not been in Studio 8H in some time. Her last on-screen appearance on SNL was October of 2023. And then the last time she hosted SNL was all the way back in 2009. I think we are due for Taylor Swift host and SNL here pretty soon, but that's just my personal opinion. In some other news, speaking of Taylor Swift, the Life of a Showgirl returned to the number one spot on the Billboard 200 album chart. After last vacating that position in January, thanks to the re-release of the expanded edition called Life of a Showgirl, The Encore, it also featured four new tracks, so no surprise there that it's going up the charts. However, this resumption at the top marks the 13th week the album has spent at number one. And of course, Swift's new single, Patient Zero, is also expected to be the number one single. But I don't believe Billboard has released the Hot 100 charts for last week just yet, so we'll just have to wait and find out. And finally, the late legendary musician David Bowie will have his 80th birthday celebrated with a series of events, exhibits, releases, collaborations, and experiences beginning November and spanning through 2027, all according to his estate. We have more details available right now at bowie80.davidbowie.com, but the Rock and Roll Hall of Fame in Cleveland is planning a David Bowie 80th birthday celebration, and even his estate struck an exclusive partnership deal with Nordstrom to create clothing to commemorate David Bowie's 80th birthday. So you can check out all of that right now. All right, that'll wrap up the dirt for this hour. For more entertainment news, you can go to mytalk1071.com or download the My Talk app.
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0: Welcome back to the Adventures of Bradley and Dawn. It's the first day of the work week, and that means we get a chance in just a little bit to talk to Nicole Ofterhaar, who is our friend who happened to appear on the Great American Baking Show to talk about Bake Off. But we need to do a little pre-talking before we talk to her, because we have thoughts. Bradley?
1: Yes, we are former contestants on Great British Bake Off and have lots of feelings. No, we just like to watch a show and we've got hot takes. Dawn, it was Biscuit Week, or as we would call it in the States,
0: Graham Crackers.
1: It was Cookie Week, y'all.
0: Cookie Week, yes.
1: But cookies being the apt word, because that's the only thing that we had strong opinions about, and I can't wait to hear what Nicole had to say. So we can just, you know, share our hot takes. But what did you think about Cookie Week?
0: Well, the first challenge, the signature challenge, was American cookies.
2: American cookies!
0: What fresh hell was that?
2: Because what I say.
0: I mean, Google exists. They could have Googled it, because these recipes are something they bring to the tent in advance.
1: So a signature challenge is where they say, like, okay, you're going to make a cookie, and that cookie has to be an American cookie, and you got to do some things with it. The thing that they made them do, which was weird, and I remember, like, double-checking with Jamie, like, wait, why is there crap on top of the cookie?
0: Why are they decorating it on top?
1: It
0: Not
1: was
0: just
1: like,
0: some sprinkles,
1: It was
0: but...
1: like American Cookie Company / Crumble, where they throw crap on top the cookie. And we should say, okay, so to the British, an American cookie is what? Ish.
0: Well, it is dough with a cookie dough with a bunch of filling inside. Not simple. And decorated on top, I guess.
1: Well,
0: what they
1: I think.
0: Did? What are you asking?
1: So I think just a cookie in general, when the British talk about an American cookie.
0: Oh, crunchy
1: cookie,
0: around the outside and then chewy in the middle.
1: Yeah. So it's what we, obviously, what we know as a cookie, right? But because to them, a cookie is a biscuit. And to the British, a biscuit is a very thin, crispy cookie. It's usually like, hard, baked all the way through so they can dunk it in their tea.
0: Like a graham
1: but
0: cracker.
1: But for us, like what we grew up eating cookies, it's just a cookie, right? We have hard cookies, soft cookies. But to them, an American cookie, the ideal is supposed to be a round cookie, kind of like the chocolate chip cookie your grandma used to make, where it's kind of crispy around the edges and then soft in the middle.
0: Yeah.
1: So that was the technical or the signature challenge. But then they made them, they had the added complexity of having to put some crap on top, which was just bizarre, because then it just devolved into this, like, I don't know what you're making, but it's way too complicated. And it's just an opportunity to make people screw up, I think. So
0: yeah.
1: it got a little frustrating from that sense, because I'm like, can't y'all just make a really good cookie?
0: Yeah, which one person did, and I believe it was Molly. She made a more simple, like, chocolate chip, white chocolate chips, maybe some cherries in there. But it was more basic, because other people had, like, mine is a pineapple mango banana caramel cookie with lemon meringue on top.
1: Yeah, it was like a little lemon meringue pie on top of the cookie. It was like, what are we doing?
0: Everything.
1: You don't need to do all that.
0: A lot of fruit. Like, people were mixing in, like, fresh fruit into their cookie dough. And I'm like, no one made a monster cookie?
1: Yeah.
0: It's one
1: Again,
0: of the-
1: their idea of, like, an American cookie is not an American cookie. It's kind of like when we say, like, ooh, I love spaghetti because it's so Italian.
0: Yeah.
1: And Italians are like, what the hell are you doing? And we have so little to be, nose in the air about, but cookies are one thing I think we can be a little hoity-toity. So that was a little rough. Then their technical, remind me what the technical was again.
0: The technical was...
1: So each show is chunked into three.
0: Mm-hmm.
1: It was...
0: Iced Gems.
1: Yeah, okay. It was a cookie that I've never heard of in my life.
0: No.
1: But these people acted like this is a cookie they grew up with. Stormer, literally this cookie, it's like a tiny little
0: dime
1: shortbread.
0: Dime size shortbread
1: Like the
0: cookie.
1: Size of a dime. And then a squirt of royal icing on top that's like rainbow colored. And royal icing is just that hard, It's gross. Like, nobody likes royal icing. It's usually used to decorate things and make it look pretty.
0: Yeah, and then you go, okay, I'm not really going to eat
1: that. It's just hard sugar, basically. But it's pretty. So they were these cute little, like, fairy cookies.
0: Yeah.
1: And so that was the technical, which was fine. I feel like if you can't make a basic royal icing and a basic shortbread cookie, you're doing something wrong with your life. And I think most of them, it was the royal icing that screwed everybody up.
0: They did. What they did... again, which they started, I think, last year or the year before, is let them look at it instead of just like, there's no recipe. Like, you can look at the cookie. They had it underneath a little gingham thing, and they revealed it. And they're
1: they
0: like, you can
1: eat it,
0: figure it out. And then with the ingredients we've given you, do that. Make it. I do like that. But then again, having them follow a recipe that's written is also something that I think they should keep, you know?
1: I like that they change it up, actually. Yeah. And I like, because I learned, like, there's a simple ratio. And I think the British are way better at ratio cooking than we are. Mm-hmm. And I wish that we would teach people ratio cooking more, because it's literally, you can walk in and go, oh, I'm going to make a shortbread. Oh, that's 3-2-1. Three mm-hmm. parts flour, two parts sugar, one part, I don't even remember what it is.
0: Butter.
1: Butter. It mm-hmm. might be the other way around.
0: It's the butter is
1: three
0: the,
1: butter
0: yeah,
1: sugar.
0: And then the sugar.
1: Yeah.
0: Yeah.
1: But like having the ratio, whether it's a cake or, you know, another bake, just makes your life so much easier. And then when you see a challenge like this, you're like, oh, okay, I got this. Now I just need to figure out how to put it all together.
0: Yeah. And if you want to make a half batch, then you just divide it in half. So much simpler, you know? But no, those were kind of like basic. And I did like, the technique that they used of icing it, since it was like a rainbow colored thing, there were people that would take the piping bag and like try to put the colors just along the sides and fill the icing bag, just one icing piping bag, mm-hmm. and hope that it turned out okay. That did not work. You know, you had to have like three or four mini bags inside that would all squirt out in the same like rainbow color. And some people had some liquid in there and it made it too soft. So
1: I will say the last part, again, if you're just joining us, kind of rehashing Bake Off. So they do three segments to each episode. So the first one is the signature, then the technical, and then the last one is a showstopper. So they get to show their personality, and that's the one that they've planned out. And this one was a mosaic, which I thought was really interesting. They basically had to make a mosaic out of cookies.
0: Mm-hmm.
1: You know, like basically they had to have a cookie underneath that was the canvas, and then little, you know, pieces, and putting the little pieces together like you would a stone mosaic.
0: Yeah.
1: It was really, I thought, really clever and fun. And
0: yeah, it was something that I'm like, all right, I don't think I've seen them do that before. It wasn't too overly complicated, like make a tower of six different cookies and make it be your childhood home or something. It was just the mosaic, and that was at the beginning of
1: Bake Off.
0: Well,
1: it had to reflect something about them.
0: That they had to do that was personal. So that one was okay.
1: It was a fun episode.
0: It was, but it also wasn't, I didn't find it to be like my favorite episode, but we're only the second.
1: It's only the second episode.
0: The second episode in the season. Yeah. Who do you think so far is going to be in the finals, if you could pick?
1: I can't think of his name, but the tall.
0: Tom?
1: The tall, lanky.
0: Blonde?
1: Homosexual.
0: Yeah. Yeah.
1: Is his name Tom?
0: I think his name is Tom. Yeah. There's always a tall Tom.
1: A tall Tom homosexual.
0: Like.
1: Yeah. I think he's one to watch.
0: Yeah.
1: And then that young gentleman, the sort of deadpan, like total Gen Z, like.
0: The lawyer.
1: Is he a lawyer?
0: He's in law school. Yeah.
1: Okay. Yeah.
0: I have all the briefs somewhere of or the bios of all the people. What is his name? Oh, gosh. I think it's a short name.
1: No, it's fine. Who do you think?
0: I definitely think him with the deadpan.
1: Mo is who I'm talking about.
0: He's from Mo. The West. He's a sprinter.
1: Yeah.
0: He is like broken records for how fast he can run.
1: Yeah, I think Mo and Tom.
0: Okay.
1: Anyway, who do you think?
0: Well, I think Connie has really shown that she's up there. Yeah, as far as, it's tough. That's the only one I can think of, okay, as far as, you know, in addition to the ones that you mentioned. So,
1: well, we are going to get our good friend Nicole Ofterhaar's feelings and thoughts on the second episode of Bake Off in just a little bit. So stick around for that, because she was actually on the show and knows how it works.
0: Yeah.
1: But when we come back, the first photos of Harry and Meghan hanging out in the UK since they're moved has garnered lots of attention, and tabloids would like you to believe it's because they want you to be talking about them. And I'll tell you why when we return right here on My Talk.
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16: It's tea time with Winifred and Elsie.
17: Oh, hello, darling.
16: Oh, hello, Elsie.
17: Nom, nom, nom, nom.
16: Oh, what are you eating over there?
17: Nothing.
16: Well, you are. It's rude to eat and not share with other people, especially when you're arriving at their garden party.
1: Okay. Good afternoon. Hi. So, you gonna be okay?
16: I'm gonna be fine.
1: Photographs of Harry and Meghan walking into a Cotswolds pub on Thursday was published in The Sun on Saturday. Now, photos of Harry and Meghan in the UK, not that necessarily a big deal, but these are like photos of them just out and about enjoying the British countryside, living their life now that they're back on British soil.
16: Well, soul.
1: Now, that, again, not a big deal, except people are getting, this is royal watchers, and people that just like to be obsessed with Harry and Meghan are like, y'all, so those aren't paparazzi photos. Because, you know, one of the biggest criticisms, of course, is that the paparazzi are kind of like overwhelming them and, in fact, have caused some real security issues.
16: Mm-hmm.
1: At their children's school, for example, which I think are legitimate concerns. But people are saying these photos actually appear to be way too sharp to be just, you know, snaps that a paparazzo showed up to take.
16: Yeah, you can always tell if they're set up, right?
1: I think so. And I will say, like, you don't have to be a hater to believe that, because we've seen so many paparazzi strolls. I mean, that's what we call them. It's a paparazzi stroll where you come out down the street, you've given somebody a ring and said, we're going to be here on here. And they say, and in fact, the article that I was reading in the Daily Beast kind of points this out. This is why I wanted to talk about it. They were like, look, this is, despite what you think about Harry and Meghan and how the press like won't leave them alone, it's not like there are just paparazzi hanging out at a British pub hoping that they're going to turn up. Like, it is just
16: exactly
1: too perfect that
16: too
1: they just
16: convenient
1: happen to have really good photos of them show up. Because you also know that, like, when the paparazzi are there because they're covering, you know, someone that they can get top dollar for, the photos look like trash usually.
16: Yeah, they're through the bushes.
1: They're in between faces.
16: Yeah.
1: They're obscured because, like you said, they're in a bush.
16: Yeah.
1: Or they're super far away, so it's kind of grainy.
16: Yeah, they can look mad whenever they're just having an in-between face, as you said. They're not smiling and crystal clear and wearing perfect outfits.
1: And I didn't know this, but the Daily Beast points this out. You are not allowed in the UK to publish photos sourced by following the subject. Meaning, like, if you are like lurking,
16: oh,
1: and you specifically are there and you've been following them around to take their photo, you can't publish those photos.
16: Okay, says when?
1: Well,
16: because are those
1: know
16: new laws?
1: I don't know. I'm just saying it's further evidence.
16: Because I'm like, okay, could they, surely they know where they live. They followed them. So are they just waiting outside to just follow them wherever they go?
1: Well, again, these are photos that, if you look at them, they just mm-hmm seem too perfect, like they're in the right place.
16: Oh, yeah.
1: They're not from 100 miles away.
16: Mm-hmm.
1: They seem to be perfectly, but again, at the end of the day,
16: perfectly staged.
1: Perfectly staged. All of
16: yes
1: this is to just say they are they want to put out photos of them and get publicity on their terms.
16: Which makes sense.
1: Yeah. And you, I mean, isn't that every celebrity?
16: Yeah.
1: But I think a lot of people who are rubbed wrong by these two think like, see, they're just trying to, you know, they don't want photos taken of them unless it's photos that they approve of.
16: Said every celebrity.
1: Yeah. But they're just doing what celebrities do.
16: Yeah. I mean, if you have an attitude that's like, well, I think it all has to do with how the paparazzi has treated them in the past, you know, and not every celebrity has had the experience that they have.
1: Yeah.
16: So to the level of yuckiness that they've experienced.
1: I do wonder, like, can you imagine you're in that pub just down for some fish and chips?
16: And you're like, okay.
1: And then those two roll in?
16: Yeah.
1: Like, whoa.
16: Where do they sit at the bar? Is there a reserved table? Do they call ahead?
1: Yeah. Do you call ahead?
16: I mean,
1: like the Duke and Duchess of Sussex.
16: What if it's full and you get turned away? Surely they wouldn't. So they would call ahead to make sure they had a place, you know?
1: Yeah.
16: And then what does the person say? Like, oh, no. And then they tell everyone Harry and Meghan's coming. So everybody has their phones out when they walk in. I don't know.
1: Well, yeah, they would probably not. I just feel like the British aren't that. Like the people in a British pub. And Harry and Meghan walk in, they're not going to be as starstruck as
16: they're not going to be Americans happy about it. Okay. So as the Daily Mail does, they are going to try to pit Meghan against the royals. And this time it's about advent calendars. Apparently, oh. Meghan has an advent calendar. I'm looking at it right now on As Ever. It's $150, like 112 euros, or I'm sorry, pounds. Now, the palace has its own advent calendar, which is about $33, 25 British pounds. And it is a replica of Buckingham Palace.
1: Oh, that's cute.
16: It's so cute. And you can have like special things put inside and customize it, or you can just have chocolates in there. And Meghan's is $150. And it has chocolates in there as well. It's by a separate chocolatier. She didn't make them, but it's like hand, you know.
1: Oh, she didn't make them.
16: She
1: in
16: didn't
1: her
16: make
1: kitchen?
16: Them, and I think that's smart to say that she didn't make them. But it is their Montecito home, so it's very similar. So it's like, you know, their house and then Buckingham Palace. So. How can you not compare the two? Then they're on sale at the same time.
1: I mean, I kind of
16: it's
1: like
16: almost
1: the
16: like they
1: Palace
16: have somebody
1: one.
16: On the inside. I totally do.
1: Yeah. What's in it? Chocolate?
16: Chocolate, but you can get like special little things if you want to add to it.
1: All right. Well, maybe we need to do that this year.
16: Yeah.
1: When we come back on The Adventures of Bradley and Dawn, is it time to talk to Nicole?
16: It is.
1: From Great British Bake Off. Well, the greatest American baking show. And she's going to talk GBBO when we come back.
18: It's fun.
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15: Man, let's take a look at your 5 Eyewitness News. Twin Cities weather for this hour. Forecast for the rest of today. Mostly sunny skies with a high of 69. Mostly clear skies tonight with a low of 56. Then looking ahead to tomorrow for your Tuesday, it's going to be mostly sunny and get this, 78 degrees. And right now, my talk is partly cloudy and 65.
1: And good afternoon. Welcome to the Adventures of Baking.
16: Yes,
1: it's actually the great fun bake off. Look,
16: just want to call it the Great British Bake Off.
1: Yeah, that's what we're going to call it.
16: Because even though technically it's called the Great British Baking Show, because someone else holds that trademark for Bake Off.
1: We're just going to call it Bake Off.
16: It's Bake Off.
1: And our good friend Nicole is here to talk about it because she's been on the American version. Nicole, hi.
28: Hi. I agree. From here on out, it's just Bake Off.
1: Bake Off.
16: Thank you.
1: Thank you. Okay.
16: All right.
1: We are two episodes in. Cookies, biscuits, biscuits, cookies. What is a cookie? What is a biscuit? I don't know. What did you think, Nicole?
28: Oh, my gosh. Yeah. I feel like this week was purposefully rage bait for the Americans. Like,
16: yes.
28: I don't know if you remember back when they did s'mores a number of years ago as a technical. Yeah, this kind of, not quite as bad, but felt like a similar, like, let's just see what they have to say about this. And yeah, so their signature, they had to do 30 American-style cookies with appropriate decor, which I just want to say, generally speaking, the appropriate level of decor is none.
16: Yes!
1: Thank you!
16: Yes!
1: So they made them, for some random reason, put crap on top of the cookie, which is not a thing unless it's crumble, and crumble is really just... you know, somebody who needs to be alone in a room with a bunch of calories.
16: Yeah, that's good,
28: yes,
16: too.
28: They basically wanted them to make a crumble cookie, and then Paul proceeded to complain the entire time that that is exactly what they did. Like, he was like, it's underdone. I'm like,
1: that's a cookie!
28: That's a cookie. Cookies are generally, that's the whole point. American cookies do tend to be a little on the underdone side. Like, that's just what it is.
16: We want it to hold together, and they even said be crispy on the outside and then soft and chewy in the middle.
28: Yeah. They asked him to do something that not even the judges fully understood, you know? So it just kind of was setting everybody up for failure from the beginning. You know, and I think my favorite was Moyen, who made a miso and espresso chocolate chip cookie. But it was basically a blondie in a ring mold. And Paul was like, ah, now this looks like an American classic. And I'm like, no.
1: No,
16: no, because we don't use miso in our cookies.
28: Yeah, we don't generally do that. And we don't put them in ring molds. Like, that,
16: yeah,
28: this is...
1: Yeah, so again, it's like they didn't know what they were doing. And so when you have that as an expectation, I imagine as a contestant, which you were on the American version, if you get a brief that's not super specific or seems kind of open-ended, to walk into that, it has to seem stressful.
28: Oh, yeah. Like, that was... We've been there. And it's interesting because, like, we weren't even allowed to make this type of cookie for auditions. Because it's considered too basic. And so I just remember the frustration of being forced to do like British bakes, and now here they're forcing to do American bakes, and we're all just struggling to make what is expected because of it.
16: Right. Yeah. And so I think that the reason why he used a mold is because they were so like every single one of them has to be uniform.
28: Yes. Yep. And that's, again, we generally, like, if we're baking at home, we're not going to care. You know, I noticed Tom did the trick that I see, you know, even I'll use it myself, is you use like a large cookie cutter and you kind of run it around the cookie real quick to make it a circle. Like, that's kind of, you know, becoming more common. But getting these to be uniform, getting them to meet the Hollywood standard.
1: That's just nobody in their right mind. Well, I shouldn't say nobody in their right mind, because there are people out there that do make beautiful, lovely, uniform cookies, and that's a thing. But, like, generally speaking, the sort of, you know, spirit of an American cookie is it's just a blob of something put on a sheet pan that, like, for example, the woman who made the cookies that kind of, like, some of them spread out way too much.
16: Yeah.
28: Yes.
1: Was that Connie? Yeah. I actually thought those looked really good.
16: I was like, girl, those are good.
28: Exactly. When she pulled them out, I'm like, there we go. That's what we want.
16: A flat cookie.
1: Yeah, it looked crispy on the out. Like, the edges were probably crispy. And then a little soft center. Like, I, you know, again, did it taste?
28: Hers were actually the perfect American cookie.
16: Yep.
1: And definitely. To me, ultimately, I don't know, I'm a flavor person because maybe I'm not as much of an artistic person, but I just kept wanting to say, like, but is it good? Like, did you like it? Who cares what it looks like? But I know that's, you know.
16: Yeah.
28: Yeah, they're very focused on looks in that tent, but I mean, because I think a lot of them actually sounded okay, but yeah, they were really focused on the looks and the fact that they were gooey in the center, which again, that's kind of what you want.
16: Definitely. Yeah. Okay, let's move on to the signature challenge. The technical challenge.
28: Yeah, so the technical was they had to do 24 ice gems in an hour and 30 minutes. And this is the second week in a row now where there was no recipe to be seen. This time they got a little sample to taste and look at and make notes before they got into baking it. And I think this shows, like, last year they did this, and to me it didn't really work as well last year. This year, the first 2 weeks, they've done bakes that really do have like a standard ratio, which in America, we definitely don't bake that way. You know, you can cook that way a little bit, but like, I think the Brits, these are standard things and they should probably know how to do a basic shortbread and a basic royal icing. So it wasn't as scary as it would seem.
16: Yeah. The scariest part of it was the royal icing on top and getting it to be that rainbow color.
28: That I would struggle with that. As you can tell, if you watch, they all struggled with that because I feel like there's several different ways, and I don't even know that they didn't show. I wish they had shown like a shot, like truly bitten through that example cookie, because I couldn't tell, like, did they just brush the outside of the piping bag? Did they do individual colors to get that? And it seems like the bakers themselves didn't know because there was all different approaches and that, and putting it in the oven, which is a trick that I didn't know. So those were kind of the two trip ups for that.
16: Right.
1: Yeah. And it's also like occasionally, and I feel like every season of Bake Off, and if you're just joining us, we're talking to Nicole, who's given us a wrap up and her take. I feel like every season there's like one or two recipes where you're like, I've never seen that in my entire life. What even is that and why do you like that? But this was that episode. I'm sure they taste great, but I was like an orangey shortbread with like hot neon. Like, I bet there's a story about where those cookies came from or how they became such a classic.
28: Yeah, they seem to be. They're like, oh, this is fond childhood memories. And I'm like, I didn't see those once when I was over there filming our show. Like,
16: yes,
28: I tried to buy all the classics and that never popped up.
16: They're running out of ideas at this point.
28: Yeah, it was probably popular in like the 70s. I don't know.
16: Probably, yeah. Okay, let's move on to the showstopper. What did you think of the showstopper?
28: Now, I actually really like this. This is a challenge I believe they pulled from the Canadian version. If you watch enough of the versions, you see they kind of tend to pull from each other. So this is something I saw in there. They did a biscuit mosaic with edible glue, and they had to do it in 4 hours. I feel like this year in general, we're kind of getting back to challenges that feel more doable for a home baker.
16: Yes.
28: You know, and I really liked that. I think some of them maybe took it a little too simple for the 4 hours. I was like, that's what all you did in 4 hours. Mm-hmm. But again, it felt more doable. There were some interesting things, and I actually enjoyed it.
16: I thought it was pretty good, too. It was like, oh, I could make that at home. So there was a period of time where it was really just more about how complicated can we make these bakes. And so viewers are sort of lost, like, okay, well, that's not something I could ever make myself.
28: Yeah, I feel like I'm hopeful that they're trying to step it back a little bit and take, like, having Nigella now kind of take the whole thing as being, like, a bit of a reset for the show. And I'm really liking that part of it. And we saw some really cool things. I really liked Clara's tree. I thought that was beautiful. And some I thought were more mosaic than others. Hers was one I thought was like truly a mosaic. Mm-hmm. Connie had a wonderful moment with her Jamaican flag. You know, I really loved that.
1: Yeah.
28: And
1: that was a sweet story. I love when they give the bakers an opportunity to sort of share, you know, a piece of their humanity, right? Like, so whatever just reminds you that we're dealing with, you know, actual people who are coming to the tent with all sorts of reasons and stories, and you know, their baking is a way to express that, and you know, you find yourself getting emotional. So I'm glad that they give people opportunities to do that.
28: Yeah. Oh, exactly. I mean, that's what gets you invested in the show and in these people, is when you learn these little tidbits here and there through their bake. They're not just amazing bakers, but they also have really interesting lives and experiences. Mm-hmm. So that was just a neat moment to kind of pause and, you know, celebrate Connie in that way.
16: Okay, and we got to talk about it. I think you have a hot take about who went home.
28: Well, okay, I'm personally sad to see her go, Danny. Mm-hmm. People either love her or hate her. I loved her. Like, I relate to her on multiple levels. And so it was not a surprise that she went. I thought her speech at the end was beautiful and touching, and like, it made me tear up because I'm like, yeah, like, I get that. Like, as someone who also struggles to fit in most circles, there is something about that tent that shows you, like, oh, okay, there are people out there that are like me, and you can make friends through this shared hobby. And it was just a really special moment.
16: I loved it.
1: I thought so too. She really, you know, she was such a unique person.
16: She was like a Hogwarts, like, honestly, a Harry Potter character.
1: She just
28: Luna loved. What's that?
16: Yes.
28: Harry Potter. I can't remember her name.
16: Luna.
2: It's Luna Lovegood.
28: Luna.
1: I loved that, you know, there's usually someone like her. And I feel like usually the person who is idiosyncratic or kind of off in their own lovely world makes it a little bit further. So it was kind of a sad state of affairs to see her go. But, you know, that's the thing about the tent is there are no guarantees.
28: Yeah, exactly. And on the other end of that, Tom got Star Baker. That's the one I have the hot take on.
16: Right.
28: I don't know. I don't think he should have gotten Star Baker.
1: Mm-hmm. Well, who do you think should have?
28: Well, okay. I kind of put it between like either Clara or Connie, because Connie had that moment in the showstopper. She won the technical. Yes, mm-hmm. she struggled in the signature. But if you're talking about struggling, it's less of a fault to struggle in the signature versus the showstopper,
16: truly,
28: which is where Tom really, really fell apart. Plus, again, Connie won the technical, beat Tom in that.
16: Yeah.
28: And then, like, Clara almost got a handshake in the signature.
1: Yep.
28: And then also did very, very well in the showstopper. She kind of was in the technical, but I feel like awarding Tom the show or Star Baker awards, like showing, okay, you don't necessarily have to finish the showstopper, or I don't know. I want it to go to a baker that, I don't know, really.
16: Not well, for the week.
28: Showstopper to be, yeah. You know, I'm like, oh, he was the best all the way through. But Paul almost sounded like he wanted to put him in the bottom because he made a comment about, well, if he sticks around, and then mm-hmm. that girl's like, well, I put him at top.
1: Yeah.
28: And I'm like, oh, well, I think okay, she I'm doing this to establish her. Like, she didn't like Danny, so Danny's gone. She loves Tom. Tom's got Star Baker.
1: Well, I was going to say, you know, I continue to fall in love with Nigella in her new role as host, but I do feel like she's got this, like she loves Tom and Tom loves her.
16: Mm-hmm.
1: And so they're just like having a moment.
28: Oh, yes.
16: 100%.
28: I'm struggling to get past that.
16: Yeah.
28: We get it, you guys. We get it.
16: Yeah. And Danny was really quirky. And there's just something like you could tell she didn't ever really have great comments and, you know, a lot of criticism. And it's like, do you just not like her? I don't know.
28: She was so harsh to her at one point that after they left, Noel, you know, when Noel stepped in and said, what makes you fantastic is that you are different, you know, just to kind of remind her. You know, and I was like, good for you, Noel, to be like, okay,
16: he's a tender
28: you know
16: guy,
28: what, Danny, don't let that get you down. Like, not everyone's going to like you, but that's also what makes you fantastic.
16: Yes.
1: Who would have thought all of this emotion in a simple
16: baking
1: British
16: show.
1: Countryside baking program in a tent.
28: Nicole, we watch it after all these years.
1: Exactly. Yes. Like, literally, there is just no question that we're going to be sitting down on Friday night, or in the case of Nicole, who's probably watching it tomorrow night on her secret
16: special
1: hotline to the UK.
28: Possibly illegal. Yep.
1: But I love it. And you should be following Nicole along. She will give you, I don't want to say you give spoilers, but you will sometimes do a little hat tip to the episode before things happen on Friday. So it's just another great reminder to follow you. So if people want to keep track of everything you're up to, Nicole, where do they need to go?
28: You can find me on Instagram at 10,000 bakes.
16: Spelled out 10,000 bakes.
28: Spelled out.
16: Thank you so much, Nicole, for your insight. It's always important to hear from you because you were there. You were inside the tent, and you know how it works behind the scenes.
28: I know way too much.
1: Which makes you dangerous, and that's why we're glad you're our friend and not our enemy. Thank you, Nicole. When we come back, and we'll talk again next week. Thank you, Nicole. When we come back on The Adventures of Bradley and Dawn, we've got a couple TV thoughts for you right here on My Talk.
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1: Mm-hmm. 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

0: Welcome back to the Adventures of Bradley and Dawn. Camille Nanjiani is talking about his time on set of White Lotus, the next season, that's season four, and they are living their best lives in the south of Farns. Oh my God.
1: Oh my God.
0: I was reading this article this weekend and thinking to myself, I would absolutely love to be on the set of White Lotus season four. It sounds like so amazing. He talked about how they're shooting on location and they've been there so long that it's just it's a unique filming experience. And I think we've heard this from other casts before. They're all living together. They're in the same hotel. And he talked about how it really has been like they're kind of living in a dorm,
1: oh.
0: You know, which I just can't imagine. You know, you've got all these great actors and you're in the south of France. So it's just picturesque and beautiful.
1: Yeah.
0: You're eating amazing food, I'm sure. And then you're just like, let's hang out and talk. Okay.
1: Yeah. So I'm assuming they're staying in the same place that they're filming.
0: I don't know if that's the case or not.
1: Okay.
0: But I do know that they've been staying at hotels in France, at least according to the interview that he just did, which, by the way, he's currently out promoting his partnership with Purina's cat litter brand Tidy Cats. The article goes to great lengths to point that out, which I thought was hilarious.
1: Oh, my gosh. Okay. That's cute. Tidy Cats. Yeah. Maybe he has a litter mate, you know, and they share the same litter box together.
0: Like, yeah. I imagine he's got a cat.
1: He's actually a cat.
0: Taking a big fat check. But he said the cast has gotten very close. They have breakfast together, lunch together, dinner together. And they typically, this is again not unique to season four, they typically are staying in the same hotel while they're filming. And of course,

0: groups. They in the past have been in Hawaii and Sicily and Thailand most recently, but now, of course, they're in the south of France, where the season is going to revolve around the Cannes Film Festival, which, you know, will be fascinating, I'm sure.
1: Well, because this is the first time. Well, maybe they won't leave the resort and it'll just be talking about it. You know what I mean? I mean, we did leave the resort last season because they went on a yacht excursion, that memorable yacht excursion, and also into Bangkok, I believe, for a scene.
0: Yeah. So. Yeah, I'm sure they'll leave the resort. But, you know, in terms of the cast, like all hanging out in the same place, that has to just be so wonderful, because you know it just feels like you're on vacation, right? Like, oh, I don't have to worry about my day-to-day life. I mean, you
1: like
0: know,
1: commuting to the set.
0: Well, exactly, or your family, yeah, or whatever, because you're just like, well, sorry family, I have to go to the south of France for the next 2 months to film.
1: Yeah, that would be good. Plus it would create it would be a lot easier to have any type of rapport with your castmates that seems real because you're spending so much time with them, you know?
0: Yeah.
1: The chemistry is what the word I'm looking for there.
0: Yeah,
1: so
0: for sure.
1: I can't wait. We don't know yet when it's going to drop.
0: No, they have not announced when the season is coming out.
1: All righty. Okay, do you want to talk about a flight that you could actually take that is a celebrity level?
0: A flight that I could take that is celebrity level. What does that even mean?
1: Well, it's a service that you can do. You don't have to rent an entire private jet. There's a service now that celebrities do take part in, and it is pricey, but it's called Blade One.
0: Blade One. That's terrifying. Okay, what is Blade One?
1: Blade One is, it's like a luxury airline. So they basically took regular airline, and now there are just, it's like Uber for jets.
0: Okay.
1: So there are only 16 seats in a whole airplane.
0: Okay.
1: And you can actually take your doggy if you want to. That's an extra $500. So
0: this is like a private jet. You can
1: rent.
0: It's
1: a private jet, but there are strangers with you. So it's not like you have to rent. It's not just Kylie Jenner and all of her friends. It's like somebody can actually do this.
0: Thing.
1: Yeah, you're just paying for your seat, which is $2,450 per seat. I believe it's just like coast to coast. So the first flights were going from L.A. to the East Coast, like the Hamptons. So now they're expanding that service. You do get a lot, including in this, like you get luxury things. Well, not only food, but you also get like iPad Pros, so you can watch have your own experience when it comes to movies and TV and whatever you want to watch. You also get seatside caviar salad service, Caesar salad service. So they're going to make it right there for you.
0: Oh, no. We're not doing, no. We're not doing tableside guacamole on my private jet.
1: Well,
0: come on now.
1: Some people want it. There's caviar. Also, you get bonbon candies. You also get just amazing food.
0: I just want leg room. That's what I would pay for. If you could just give me, I don't need all the fancy stuff. I want
1: to lay down.
0: You want to lay down?
1: Yeah, I want to lay down.
0: I just want somewhere to recline so I can kick my legs back, you know, watch some TV or, you know, cross stitch.
1: Yeah. Full reclining seats for sure. And I don't know. I just think it's a kind of a way to travel if you want to. That's like, you know, if you've got the money, you want to spend like $2,500 to fly this way. I mean, sometimes when you need like a last minute flight, that's how expensive it is anyway, you know, if you're trying to get first class. So,
0: well, for the rich and famous among us,
1: that's
0: you want
1: right.
0: to drop an extra $3,000 to get table side.
1: You can bring your
0: Caesar
1: dog
0: salad.
1: If you do that.
0: What's it called again? Blade One?
1: Blade One.
0: Dawn will put it on our show links page so you can get all the details. And when we come back, the top of the third hour already on The Adventures of Bradley and Dawn. And Audible is going to allow you to talk to some of your favorite characters from your favorite books.
1: Oh.
0: Using artificial intelligence.
1: Oh.
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13: Relax. I'm just here for some information.
14: Well, fresh off the heels of the hit Netflix adaptation's release that stars Florence Pugh, John Steinbeck's East of Eden is at the top of Amazon's bestseller list at the number one spot. First released in 1952, East of Eden is a multi-generational family saga that follows the painful and brutal lives of the Trasks and the Hamiltons during the post-Civil War era in Salinas Valley, California. In some other news, James Gunn announced on Threads that he is actively working on writing his next film ahead of the release of Superman Man of Tomorrow next July. He also confirmed that Superman Man of Tomorrow is pretty much complete in terms of filming, and it is going to be a sequel to his 2025 Superman movie. David Cornsweet is returning as the Man of Steel, but this time around, he is forced to team up with his adversary Lex Luthor as they work to defeat an even bigger threat, the super-intelligent antagonist, Brainiac. And finally, Sony is in talks to acquire Christopher McQuarrie and Michael B. Jordan's big screen adaptation of the popular Battlefield video game franchise. So EA published Battlefield all the way back in 2002. It's been kind of Call of Duty's biggest rival up to this point. And so now they're going to make a movie about Battlefield. And Christopher McQuarrie was the guy who directed many of the Mission Impossible movies with Tom Cruise. And oh, by the way, speaking of Call of Duty, that's also getting a big screen treatment over at Paramount. And we know for sure that Taylor Sheridan is writing the script for that movie. We'll see who writes the script for the Battlefield movie. All right, that'll wrap up the dirt for this hour. For more entertainment news, you can go to MyTalk1071.com or download the MyTalk app.
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0: The son of Dracula. This is actually appropriate, Tame Impala.
1: Yeah,
0: good afternoon.
1: You.
0: Welcome back to the third hour of the Adventures of Bradley and Dawn. Was he saying son of Dracula or it's a Dracula? Anyway, you might soon be able to talk to someone from Bram Stoker's Dracula.
1: Vlad the Impaler?
0: Well, let me tell you what I'm talking about. Audible, that wonderful audiobook service, is making their listening experience more immersive. Good afternoon, by the way. Did I say that? You're listening to The Adventures of Bradley and Dawn. So the streaming service launched three new AI-powered features on last week that will expand your listening experience. One of these, though, I was like, this actually sounds kind of fun.
1: Wow.
0: So you will literally be able to hold a conversation with a book's character. So using AI, they have a tool that is powering what they call their interactive story feature. So users will soon be able to engage, for example, Count Dracula's rat-eating manservant, Renfield, through a new interactive story. According to Audible, this interactive feature is guided by the creators of the title. So, you know, for those who are worried that, like, AI is trying to destroy everything, well, it still might be. However, in this particular regard, it's something that only creators and authors would allow.
1: Sure. They're giving
0: Audible
1: permission.
0: Yes,
1: right. And
0: exactly.
1: Since that's in the public domain, I believe.
0: Exactly.
1: So what can you ask it, like, hey, Dracula, what's your favorite chocolate chip cookie recipe?
0: Yeah, exactly. Well, it sounds like the character speaks first and then assigns the listener a role, goal, and stakes.
1: Oh, stakes.
0: The listener responds in their own words and then the character reacts in real time. It's an interactive story feature called Renfield on the Run. So this, it seems like it's something in addition to the book. So it's not something you're doing while you're actually reading the book. It's just another way they can
1: improv.
0: Right.
1: This would be great for actors to try to practice a character.
0: I know, sadly, it's just AI.
1: Mm. Yeah, but you're interacting with AI, but you are getting a chance to, in the moment, what it sounds like is go on some type of a journey and respond in real time.
0: Yeah. They also launched character guide, a character guide feature, which tracks the speaking character in real time and offers an information card with details about the performer playing the role. So I guess that's just giving you more information about the performances on Audible.
1: Okay.
0: I'm kind of here for this kind of stuff. Like, I love just creating immersive experiences, you know, from your favorite worlds. Like, this just gets you closer to those things, you know, which, again, all of this just doubles back to. And again, there are reasons to be concerned about and we should all be careful with AI. But the thing that things that get people to read more and engage with books more, I'm here for that as a general rule.
1: Yeah, definitely. I mean, you know, could we go outside and play Dracula with our friends like we did when we were little kids? I didn't ever do that. We didn't play Dracula.
0: Okay, so, yeah, what are you
1: I'm just saying,
0: say?
1: Like, the alternative, if you want to have an interactive experience as an adult, like, what are you going to do? Like, hey, you guys want to play Dracula? You go knock on your neighbor's doors and they're like, uh-oh, what?
0: I want to suck your blood.
1: Like, I'm going to be Dracula and you're going to be my
0: victims. Yeah, now you don't need to have friends.
1: No, you can just interact with AI.
0: Yeah. Who needs friends?
1: Well, the friends that you would have
0: and then
1: probably wouldn't be anymore if you said, let's go play Dracula outside.
0: And then Dracula's like, maybe you should go suck somebody's blood.
1: Right.
0: And then AI is getting sued. Okay, let's not doomsday.
1: No. What are you still listening on Audible to Charles Spence, the Earl of Spence?
0: Yeah, I just listened to a little bit this morning about Diana's long, lovely legs that benefited her in sport. They're still young, and her brother's talking about what they were like at school.
1: Okay.
0: I need to get to the juicy stuff.
1: Yeah, you're tired of hearing about her long, lovely legs from her brother.
0: Yeah, I know.
1: God.
0: But, you know, look.
1: Back to this interactive Audible. So right now, can you do this with Dracula?
0: No, this is like this interactive story feature is supposed to roll out later this fall.
1: Oh, okay.
0: That's according to Audible. These new AI features are in beta testing, so some people might be able to experience them now, but they're rolling them out in a limited way to customers in the United States and the United Kingdom.
1: So you might be chosen.
0: Yeah, you might be in the beta, but most people won't be in, but they'll be able to do it this fall.
1: That's cool.
2: Yes. So I don't know. I just like giving people things to be creative with.
1: That's nice.
2: Yes.
1: Yes.
0: Do you ever talk to AI as if you're another character?
1: Another character. I'm usually just asking questions. I don't do that.
0: Do you talk to it?
1: I ask questions.
0: I mean, with your mouth, not your fingers.
1: What, my butt? Yeah, my mouth.
0: What? No, so
1: I... You talk to it with your mouth. I mean...
0: Versus your fingers. You know, do you type?
1: No, I use it in the car.
0: But you only use S-I-R-I. You've never used...
1: No. When she won't answer me, I ask her to ask...
0: Yeah, ChatGPT.
1: You know? Yeah.
0: But you don't talk directly to ChatGPT.
1: Yeah, I do. I mean, I say, hey, Siri, ask ChatGPT.
0: But then does ChatGPT... the reason I'm asking is because if you're in the ChatGPT app, you can have a conversation with your GPT, which you can make all sorts of voices and
1: I see.
0: Genders.
1: So I can call upon that instead of asking Siri, my friend, who isn't really my friend, dial in for me.
0: You complain about her all the time, and I'm like, you don't need her. You can
1: just talk to your
0: ChatGPT.
1: She's become really unresponsive. Like, I even asked her, why do you answer me sometimes? Because sometimes I'll just say, hey, what's the weather? And she'll tell me. Okay.
0: I did have a friend that had to take her phone in just this weekend because her Siri has not been working.
1: Oh, so okay. I mean, it really is. Like, I will yell because I'm thinking maybe it's just because my car is old and it doesn't have, like, I can't talk to people through my car. I can't call people. It's literally the speaker of the phone that I'm using. So, and I'll be like yelling and I'm aggressive. So I hope it's not recording everything I've said and then judging me based on that.
0: Mm.
1: Like, she's a mean lady.
0: Yeah, she's not real. So I don't think that's happening.
1: I do worry.
0: I'm
1: like,
0: Stormer to be inside Dawn's vehicle. Like, tumbling down the road, and she's yelling at her phone and can't hear.
3: Maybe you and I, Bradley, could develop an AI app, and then we can dupe Dawn into downloading that, and then she just talks to it the whole time, and we get all her deep and darkest secrets.
0: Oh, I love it. Okay, well, let's work on that, shall we?
1: Oh, gosh. Yeah, you'd be like, whoa.
0: What kind of things are you asking about?
1: I am a curious person.
0: So that's why I think you should just use your GPT directly. You don't need to.
1: I didn't know that.
0: Yeah. Well,
1: like, I never open up ChatGPT. I don't.
0: Well, you must if Siri is talking to
1: it. I guess I do through my voice, not my butt.
0: Okay. This is beyond my. We're going to need to get her some tech help because this is beyond my.
1: We
0: need to get mom to know how to use the remote control because she's having some issues.
3: I'll have IT get down here immediately.
1: Can you come over and reprogram my VCR?
0: No. It's above my pay grade. I only do that for one lady, and her name is Elaine, and she lives in Naples.
1: That's right.
0: All right. When we come back on The Adventures of Bradley and Dawn, there's still drama with Gypsy Rose Blanchard. I don't know why I said that in a weird announcer voice, but we're going to have the conversation when I return with Dawn and her ChatGPT right here on my top.
4: Brittany and Kendall.
5: I get no. Brittany. Looking, eyes on me. Did you like that?
6: Yeah, kind of.
5: If you were given this opportunity and I said, Brittany, if you go on and sell this, you could make $1 million in the next 10 days. You still wouldn't do it.
6: You've met me. You've seen when I've had to lie.
5: It goes
6: doesn't
5: really
6: go well.
5: Yeah,
6: if
5: really
6: I'm like,
5: well.
6: This looks really, bleh. I think you could wear this. Bleh. Like, I would be mortified.
5: You just need to act like you do when you don't know who somebody is and they come and talk to you,
6: like,
5: which does happen to Brittany all the time. She acts like this is the best thing that's ever happened to her. Oh my God, how are you? I
6: love you. Then she gets like little context clues. And every once in a while, she'll give me a look. And I'm like, oh, this is the part where I say, I'm Kendall. What was your name again?
7: Don't give this away.
4: Brittany and Kendall with producer Mike. The next generation of talk radio, where talk is fun. My Talk 107.1. Everything entertainment.
0: Okay, who wants to go to Ireland with me? 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
0: All right, the drama between Gypsy Rose Blanchard and the sister of her late ex or boyfriend, we're not really sure, Ken Urquhart, is heating up. And I thought we should touch base and kind of like catch everybody up to where we are. So specifically because Ken's sister, and Ken, remember, had been engaged to Gypsy. Mm-hmm. They met while she was still in prison. They had a child together. They ended up getting back together after she got out of prison, after she had like the short hot minute relationship with another guy.
1: Ryan Anderson,
0: who that was a hot mess express. But they ended that relationship. She gets back together with Ken. And then at some point, it's unclear the details, but at some point, it seems like they went their separate ways. Brian had been struggling with something, and we'll get into some of the specifics, because it really is she said versus she said about what Ryan was
1: struggling
0: with. I'm sorry, what Ken was struggling with.
1: Yeah.
0: And the reason we're talking about it today, though, is because Ken's sister Autumn really is sort of dialing up the rhetoric about Gypsy. Essentially, she's accusing her of three different things. One of them is that Gypsy is misrepresenting the status of she and Ken at the time of his death. Autumn said that Ken and Gypsy had already broken up. Page Six has reported that they quietly ended their relationship a month before he died and had been living apart for like the last 2 months. But Autumn is also saying that Gypsy misrepresented what triggered the discovery of Ken after he passed.
1: Okay.
0: Because
1: right.
0: Remember, she says that she sent him a happy birthday message and then became concerned when they didn't respond. Autumn says that was not what prompted the welfare check. Though, like, why are we arguing about that? Who cares?
1: Yeah.
0: But she also accused Gypsy of behaving as though she and Ken were still a couple, like misrepresenting their relationship.
1: Yeah.
0: But then third, so again, she's accusing her of a lot, says that, and this I think is where it gets nastier, she is now saying that Gypsy is responsible for some of the distress that Ken was dealing with in his final moments before his death. Now, that contradicts, and we'll get into that, but I just wanted to get the Autumn stuff.
1: No, that's good, yeah.
0: That contradicts what Gypsy claimed is what led to his death. So what do you make, anyway, of Autumn?
1: Okay. Autumn, from what I understand, has not ever liked Gypsy. So they had a relationship that was, you know, wasn't ever great. I think that you can have a relationship with somebody and the ins and outs of that and the intimacy of it is not known to your sister. You know, I think that when you have a child with someone, you can still grieve and not. I don't think Gypsy was trying to insinuate that they were still together. She just put her statement out. Because everybody grieves in a different way. And she also is trying, I don't think she tried to misrepresent what their relationship was. She just didn't mention it because you said that they quietly separated. And it hadn't been that long. Who's to say they wouldn't have gotten back together? You know what I mean? Like, for the sake of the kid, you know, it doesn't seem like, it seemed very fresh.
0: So I get the impression that you tend to believe Gypsy more than you would believe Autumn.
1: Yes.
0: Okay. I just wanted to then talk about Gypsy. She responded directly to what Autumn has been alleging. So again, Gypsy essentially says there has been significant tension between the two of us for a long time. She never approved of her relationship with Ken. She says she doesn't want Ken's death to turn into a public fight and insists that they remain respectful with each other. So she's playing a role. I'm just talking about, I don't know what's really going on behind the scenes, but I will say from a PR standpoint, Gypsy is saying all of the sort of performative things in terms of like, this is terrible. He was a victim of bullying. But it did seem to sort of like she's trying to cement her idea of what she thinks happened before, you know, the truth is known. Because both of these people are putting out these statements before we actually have real results. So that tells you that there are two people trying to get in our minds what they think we should think happened in this situation. And I think for the sake of Ken and, you know, his untimely passing, maybe we should wait until there is a full picture to understand what led to his death. And, you know, when you try to say you're bullying or you're behavior led to this or created, you know, problems in his life, that's a very, I don't know, that just seems like you should be real careful before you start saying things like that.
1: Oh, you because mean you Gypsy or Autumn?
0: Them,
1: yeah.
0: Both of them. Yeah. I don't think, because again, Gypsy says that it was the bullying and online harassment that led to his untimely death. Autumn is saying, well, it's actually, you know, you pushing him in this relationship that led to his untimely death.
1: It could have been both.
0: It could have been either or both.
1: Exactly. Because, you know, a lot of things can drive people to, you know, we don't know if it was an accidental overdose or if it was intentional.
0: The official cause of death has not been established. So we do not know.
1: So it's like when people are at this state of not treating themselves well, whether it be because they're doing drugs or, you know, if they took their own life, a lot of things can stack up. So both of them just need to stop talking about this. I think Gypsy doesn't know what to do with herself. And so she's like, I want to be positive. And so she's trying to change the law and create a law called Ken's Law about online bullying. Because as it stands right now, every time somebody has a statement like on Instagram that seems, or a hateful DM message, those are filed separately. So she wants the law to change to where you can look at what someone does collectively over many platforms and many different messages as a whole, instead of saying like, okay, now I have to go to the police and file another thing about this other thing they said.
0: Yeah, but again, that seems a little cart before the horse.
1: Sure.
0: That you're trying to make this about you at a moment when we don't know what happened. We don't have any official results. And I think that's one of the criticisms that there has been of Gypsy, is that she's always in like the media spotlight. She's always there with the press release, or she's always there with the video, or she's and again, there may be reasons for that, but I think you understand why people in their family may look at her differently than, you know, the public does. And if there were already problems in Ken's life.
1: Right.
0: I don't know. I just feel like they're both saying the other one caused his death. And I just don't feel like that's a very healthy, like, moment
1: right
0: now. No way.
1: Yeah. I don't like, you know, that it would be, because you don't.
0: And you can't attribute one thing or one person to someone's death. First of all, we don't know how or why.
1: No.
0: I mean, we know how, but we don't know why. And second of all, can you ever know anything like that?
1: You can't ever be inside someone else's mind.
0: Yeah, it's just not responsible.
1: Yes. So I hope that somebody gets control of the situation and, you know.
0: Well, I think, you know, people will have a better idea of what actually to think about the situation once there are actual results.
1: Yeah.
0: You know, whether it's an autopsy or toxicology results. Mm-hmm. So. Anyway, we'll continue to follow that story as we do all the other fun stories. But when we return, we're doing one-star reviews from around the interwebs right here on My Talk.

0: where talk is fun.
1: It'll take your mind off things.
0: My talk. Everything entertainment.
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0: And let's take a look at your 5 Eyewitness News Twin Cities weather for this hour. Forecast for the rest of today, mostly sunny skies with a high of 69. Mostly clear tonight with a low of 56. Looking ahead to tomorrow for your Tuesday, it's going to be sunny and 78 degrees. Right now, my talk, though, it's partly cloudy and 66.
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5: Every day we scour the interwebs and look at one star reviews. I'm gonna sing it all.
6: What is your theme today?
7: My theme is cookies in the USA, since the Great British Bake Off had American cookies as their first bake.
6: Cookies in the USA.
7: Yeah. American cookies.
5: I jumped in the back of my hair and pain in my hair.
7: You're on the air.
6: British biscuit shops. That's where I'm taking us.
7: Oh!
6: So we'll start at British biscuit shops, and then you can take us to a cookie store in the USA. Let's start with Biscuitiers, where Stylianos said this is crap and gave it a one-star review. I thought we were done with expensive tourist traps in London, but this place holds the flag high. Fake, pre-bottled, and badly served cocktails that are being charged at hotel bar rates. Worst part was when waitress was questioned about it. The response was rude. And abundant, with abundant take-it-or-leave-it attitude. Her response was, this is not a bar, and this is the way we do them here.
7: Mm-hmm.
6: If it's not a bar, don't advertise cocktails. But if it is not a bar, don't charge bar prices. If you are not a customer, service, what? If I'm sorry, my very bad Greek accent.
7: It's Greek.
6: I see, all of my accents sound Russian.
7: It made me think of Dracula.
6: If you're okay, it's Dracula. If you're not into customer service, then get a vending machine and stop dealing with customers altogether. I didn't try the biscuits. It seemed too much of effort for the waitress. Avoid at all costs.
7: But this guy. This guy.
6: I do like that he kept putting waitress in quotes. Rude.
7: Yeah, when waitress. I mean, come on, man.
6: And also, he didn't try the biscuits.
7: That's what the review for.
6: Like, if they do cocktails as sort of an... And it sounds like they have, like, what do you call those things?
7: Aperitif?
6: Well, just, like, prepackaged cocktails. Like, maybe, you know.
7: Yeah.
6: Cocktails in a can or something easy, because they're like, yeah, we want to have...
7: Because the focus is biscuits.
6: Exactly.
7: It's a biscuit shop.
6: It's an afterthought. It's the second... It's not in the name. So I don't care.
7: And I'm sure it's tea is their main beverage.
6: And you didn't even try the biscuits.
7: Quits.
6: I just like that they spell it.
7: Yeah,
6: biscuits.
7: With a Q. Yeah. All right. Let's go to cookie places in the United States. Let's go to Grandma's Cookies in St. Charles, Missouri. And Gary had this one-star review. Just don't have them ship an order of cookies to your son in college as a birthday surprise. You know, a little taste from home. Even after UPS tracking says the package was never sent by Grandma's Cookies, using the tracking number provided by Grandma's Cookies, when you call Grandma's Cookies, they will just tell you that the order, which never got sent, must have gotten lost. Then they'll ask you if you want to reorder. No. Not much of a birthday surprise a week after the fact. Thank you very much. Update. The owner contacted us, and yes, the order got lost under their counter, but she reassured us that the issue causing that had been remedied. In addition to giving us a full refund, they also sent the order out and did not charge us to do so. Our son received the order soon after and enjoyed the cookies as usual.
6: What?
7: So I feel that they deserve 5 stars for taking care of the problem. That is great customer service. Thank you. Gary, you didn't change the number of stars in the review.
6: Dude.
7: So it's still a 1-star review.
6: Yeah.
7: And so that makes their overall rating go down.
6: Good on him, though, for updating it. Because if you made it that far into the review, at least you'll find out that they did the right thing.
7: I guess so. But whenever you're just scrolling through and you're like, what cookie shop? Oh, this one has a 4.3. Yeah. Let's go to the 5.0.
6: Yeah.
7: I don't know. Plus, it's such a specific thing, you know? mail ordering cookies.
6: Yeah. And I just love that Gary assumes that they were lying to him. I hate when people do that. Like, you're just trying to pull one over on me.
7: It's like, no, they got shoved underneath the counter, unfortunately, and then they didn't get shipped out.
6: It's fine.
7: They found them. It's fine.
1: Okay, let's go back to Britain, where we're going to talk about biscuits. British biscuit shops. This time we're going to go to the Hill Biscuits, where someone by the name of Proper Zucchini gave this 1-star review.
3: Amazing biscuits. If you're on a diet, or maybe awful as their digestives are hard enough to break a tooth, they will make you hate your favorite biscuits like custard creams. I dread to think of the no-quality ingredients used in these. I'd rather pay 30p more for something nice in the future.
6: What?
7: Mellage is what brings us together today. And Wove, sweet Wove. It was like that sweet guy's Wove. Sister from Princess Bride.
6: Look, he didn't like the biscuits. It's fine.
7: I don't know if you're going to break a tooth, though. That's a little bit too much.
6: I also just, I never trust anybody who has a cookie called a digestive.
7: The digestive biscuit.
6: It's just, that's not a good term. Call it a graham cracker.
7: It's a graham
6: like
7: cracker.
6: Else.
7: That's right? Definitely what it is. Okay, let's go to Santa Clara, California for this cookie shop review. This one's Chalk Cookies, and Evangeline hated it.
6: Chalk Cookie.
7: Here's her 1-star review. I ordered 2 sets of cookies yesterday for a birthday surprise aimed to be delivered the next day at 6:30 p.m. In the purchase confirmation email, they said they would notify me when the order was on its way and delivered, but there was no notice even at 6 p.m. I called the bakery around 6:10 p.m. to check on the order, and they said it was on its way, possibly getting in a delivery by 6:30. The girl who picked up was rude and sarcastic, apologized when I said there was no notification, and when I asked to be notified when it was delivered, she replied with a terse, "Okay, I do not appreciate this kind of customer service. I would hesitate to order from them again." Response from the owner. Deliveries are given a 30-minute window, 6:30 to 7 p.m. on your order, for example. And because there are multiple deliveries in that time slot, we can't guarantee a delivery at a specific time. Because we make cookies fresh on demand, they typically don't leave the bakery until right before the delivery window. I confirmed with your driver that the cookies were delivered at 6:34 p.m. And the driver sent a text to the phone number on the order to notify that the delivery was successful. Mm. Ooh.
3: Ooh.
7: It's like they're delivery windows. It means it will be delivered during this time because they're doing multiple things at once.
6: Yeah.
7: These are the kind of people that think that the only thing that is on all day they planned for her delivery and that they're not dealing with any other customer.
6: Yeah.
7: Evangeline, come on.
6: Yeah, girl, it's not about you, even on your birthday. Oh, wait. Hey.
7: They're 4 minutes off.
6: That's 4 minutes.
7: And it's in the window.
6: She should have had cookies.
7: 6:30 to 7 was the window. Unbelievable.
6: All right, let's go back to biscuits in Britain. This time, artisan biscuits. Artisan biscuits, where Mary gave this 1-star review.
8: I have just opened a pack of fig and sultana toasts. Mm. On the package, this states, it is the slimmest and crispiest toast to partner. That is not true. They are thin, but crispy they are not. Perhaps you should change this byline to read, when cooked for 5 minutes. I had to ask my guest to wait 5 minutes whilst I put them in the oven. First and last name, I buy these. Time. First and last time. You heard me.
6: I love that you put cookies in the oven. Like, they're already cooked.
7: Yeah, what? I don't...
6: She wanted real crispy
7: so she
6: cookies.
7: She took the cookies crispy and then toast. Put them in her own oven.
6: Yeah.
7: All right.
6: Because they are not the slimmest and crispiest toasts.
7: Okay. Okay.
6: You want to go to another cookie company?
7: Let's go. Let's go to Honolulu Cookie Company in Las Vegas by Carlin. Here's his one-star review. I absolutely love the product at this store. However, I will not shop here ever again. My friend got a job here, Amber Lee Durin, and she was a fantastic employee.
6: Durin.
7: So enthusiastic, loves Hawaii, and it has passion behind it.
6: No.
7: She was wrongfully terminated. And she works so hard to show enthusiasm and excitement to work for a company that she is passionate about.
6: No.
7: The lack of leadership at this company and the people here did not even try to make her feel welcome. Mm. There is a manager that works at this store named Justine and didn't even bother to provide the back and help her because successful in the store. The company is supposed to add value its employees, but obviously it doesn't. For this reason, I will not be patronizing this business online or as a brick-and-mortar locations. If you feel the same way about having employees feel successful, avoid doing business with this company. If I were Amber Lee, I'd go, Carlin,
6: can you
7: take that down? Because you've misspelled
6: well, there's
7: everything.
6: Well, the sentences don't really
7: the grammar.
6: Jibe.
7: Yeah. And plus, if I'm looking to get some cookies, you know, that's sad that she lost her job, but I don't know her.
6: Yeah. Take it to the BBB.
7: And Better you said Business I absolutely Bureau. Love the product at this store, so I'm going.
6: And also, why are you getting Honolulu cookies in Vegas?
7: I don't know.
6: Do they have Honolulu cookies in Honolulu?
7: I hope.
6: So do I. But they're good. All right. One last biscuit hoose in the Britain of the Kingdom United. This one's called, this was actually, we did the farmhouse biscuits, but this is their factory shop. This is where you get all the deals and steals. Mm. But someone by the name of Rachel gave it this one-star review.
9: I've been done and up and now charging a lot more. It's like a country farm shop layout, but it's the middle of Nelson and it only sells deformed biscuits. The makeover money has been wasted, as it's the wrong market. Some biscuits were soft. Some biscuits spread onto different shelves. Used to go every 2 weeks and buy for home and work, but not anymore. It's priced itself out. Mm. Also, some biscuits were unpleasant, as they were soft.
6: British people don't like soft biscuits.
7: They don't want to... They want a crispy biscuit.
6: Do you know, I think it's because they
7: like a
6: never...
7: a Biscoff cookie. That's what they want.
6: They've never had... what is that? Remember when in the 80s we all discovered soft bake cookies? Soft batch. Wasn't it called soft batch?
7: Mm-hmm.
6: Like maybe they just never had that and they never understood the just joy of a soft cookie. Because growing up, we didn't have soft cookies unless your mom made a cookie, right?
7: Yeah.
6: But, like, all the cookies we had in the store were hard,
7: mm-hmm.
6: like Chips Ahoy.
7: Yeah. They've now done their own soft batch.
6: Yeah, of course.
7: Because
6: we invented soft batch. I'm sure it's chemicals to keep them soft. But still, I don't think the British have really appreciated the art of a soft-ass cookie.
7: Excuse me?
6: A soft-ass cookie.
7: A soft-ass cookie.
6: Summer in the City. All right, when we come back on The Adventures of Soft-Ass Cookie, we are going to play a game, and that game is called...
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2: 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The Adventures of Bradley and Don. Where talk is fun. My Talk 107.1. 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

0: And welcome into another exciting edition of the 5 Second Rule. It's the game where our My Talk hosts have 5 seconds to say three things. And let's meet our contestants for the game today, per usual. That's Bradley Trainer, who sounds like he needs a tissue at the moment.
1: He's about to tape his nose up like a pig. Because he just got a piece of tape, and I know what he's about to do. And that is something that is... There he goes. That's good.
0: And the return of Piggly Trainer is here, yes. Ladies and gentlemen. Hello, Piggly.
2: Hello.
0: Can you show us how a piggy eats?
2: Pee-wee Herman.
0: Oh, and that's Don McLean. Which animal will you try to mimic during this segment, Don McLean?
2: That was Christmas Story, sorry.
1: I am going to be a capuchin monkey.
0: Okay.
1: Yeah.
0: The floor is yours. Take it away.
1: I didn't sign up for... this is a mute capuchin monkey.
0: Oh.
2: A mute capuchin?
1: There you go.
2: Okay, well...
0: That sounded like Beaker.
2: I know. Yeah.
0: All right. Well, let's get... Well, first of all, welcome to Monday, everybody. Hope you're having a good start to the week. Guys, is there anything this upcoming week in particular you're looking forward to? You got any big plans, or is it just a regular work week?
2: It's a pretty normal week.
0: Okay.
2: Apparently.
1: Yeah.
0: Uh-huh.
1: Yeah.
2: But I'm very, actually, what I'm most excited for is approaching 80 degrees this weekend. Oh my God. It's a second blast. Oh, late summer.
0: It's going to be 78 and sunny tomorrow. I think we should do this show outside. You think Amy will let us?
2: Yeah.
1: Sure.
0: We're going to have to set up equipment and stuff.
2: I mean, we basically could just do it.
1: Well, you can stay in here and we can just call you on the phone. And you can
2: from our cars as we're headed somewhere.
1: To the park. Sorry.
2: But you have to run the board.
0: Yeah, I know. Duty calls. Duty. Mm-hmm. All right. You guys want to get started with the 5 second rule today? Enough of these formalities. Let's get down to business. Well, here's the thing, folks. Bradley and Don are currently tied in the grand total for the 5 second rule. Ooh. It is 8-8. We've had 15 ties, but we don't need to talk about those. So let's begin. Which one of you guys wants to go first today?
3: Don will go first.
0: Very good, Miss McLean. You, I'll let you your first question here. You have 5 seconds to name three items at a tailgate.
1: Hot dogs, hamburgers, a barbecue, a blanket, beers, and a football.
0: I do love a good tailgate, and you can expect to find all those wonderful things when you go to one.
1: Yeah.
0: Yeah.
1: They're fun. I like to just do that and... sometimes not even go to the game.
0: Right.
1: That did happen once.
0: Sometimes you get too drunk to be able to go to the game.
2: And I just left her in the back seat and said, we'll be back after the game, Don. Just sleep it off, honey.
1: Yeah. Get in that truck bed.
0: Yep. Here's a trash can in case you hurl. Mm-hmm. You'll be all right. And here's some water next to you, too. All right. So, Don, you are on the board. Bradley, let's see what your first question is. All right. Just drawing it now. Ooh, interesting. Bradley, you have 5 seconds. Name three things found... in the dirt.
2: Worms, soil, microorganisms, and pieces of hair that fell off your head.
1: Ooh.
0: I mean, sure. Sure, technically. That's probably in your carpet, too.
1: Oh, yeah. Sure.
0: I hate to bring that up. My carpet.

0: it's getting cleaned tomorrow. Oh. So it's top of mind at the
1: personal.
0: Moment.
2: Nice.
1: Mm-hmm. Oh, yeah. Okay.
0: I know what you're thinking about right now, and it's not that, sir.
1: Okay.
2: Huh.
0: My landlord takes the air conditioning units out around this time every year, and he also cleans the carpets for us.
2: That's
0: okay.
2: Nice.
1: Sweet.
0: It is crazy. Nice. Bill's the best.
2: Bill. No, we love
0: Bill.
2: You.
0: Bill.
2: Bill.
0: Bill. Did you say Phil?
1: No, she said Bill.
2: I was like, Bill.
0: She said Bill.
2: Do you want me to say Bill?
1: No, Bill.
2: Bill.
1: No, Bill. It's Bill. Everybody knows it's Bill.
2: Really? Good job.
0: I thought you said Phil.
2: No.
0: I'm sorry. My ears don't work as good as they
2: it's
0: should.
2: It's okay.
0: All right. Let's move on to the next round. You guys both did good at that last one. Here we go. Don McLean, mm-hmm. You have 5 seconds to name three video game characters.
2: Oh, what's a Mario? Donkey Kong, Pac-Man, Zelda, Link.
0: All right. Bradley, how would you have done with that question?
1: I could have come up with those arcade characters.
0: Yeah, you could have a couple Mario, you know, characters.
1: Okay. I mean, everything at this point has been a, you know, video game character.
2: Yeah.
1: Pretty Indiana much. Jones. Mm-hmm. You ever play the arcade or the Atari? Indiana Jones one is real dumb.
2: Oh. Really?
1: I don't think you can solve that one. I think it's like a whole thing, right?
0: I don't know.
1: There was like a whole thing about how difficult it was to solve. Anyway, moving on.
0: All right, to the next turn, Bradley, to you. All right, I'm going to have to adjust how I say one of the words in this next clue because I don't want the FCC to be on our case. Okay. Bradley, you have 5 seconds to name three Sheets Creek characters.
1: Oh, I don't know them. Daniel, Frank, and Jolene.
0: Oh, boy.
2: All I know is, ew, David.
1: Oh, David. David. Yeah, it's David.
2: But I didn't watch it. Mm-hmm. Moira Rose.
1: Yeah. Okay, so I would have gotten two if I had gotten those.
2: Yeah. Yeah. I tried to watch that show, and I know it's an unpopular opinion, but I just didn't think it was funny.
0: Okay.
1: Jamie loved it.
2: Yeah. It's like I watched like show. Four episodes, and I was like, I don't know.
0: Just wasn't for you.
2: Yeah, I know that I'll get a lot of people emailing saying, oh, you just got to keep watching.
1: Yeah.
0: But you don't have to.
2: Yeah.
0: You can do whatever you want. You can watch whatever you want.
2: That's exactly right.
1: Mm-hmm. It happens to me when I tell women I'm gay.
2: What? They say, just watch another episode. What?
1: You say you haven't met the right woman.
2: Oh, my gosh. That's not true.
3: You just need to meet the right lead.
2: Just like me.
1: It was a joke. I digress.
0: Okay.
2: Well, that's a nice topic we could bring up sometime.
0: Well, let's digress to the next round, shall we? Because, Dawn, you just took the lead over Bradley. Let's see if you can finish this off. All right, Bradley, you have 5 seconds to name three.
1: No, Dawn.
0: Wait. Yeah, sorry. Dawn, my bad.
2: Okay.
0: Apologies. Start over. Dawn, you have 5 seconds to name three pieces of furniture.
2: Oh, a chair, a couch, an end table, a coffee table.
0: Yes.
2: Wow.
0: And with that, Don McLean is your victor today in this edition of the 5 Second Rule.
2: Victor.
0: However, Bradley, we still got one more card for you here. Really quick, you have 5 seconds to name three documentary topics.
1: Oh, old people, murder victims, and animals.
0: Nice. Well,
1: I don't know.
0: I'll give you that one.
1: Do you have any old people documentary? Well, yeah,
2: sure.
1: Like, I've been around a long time. I did a lot of stuff.
2: Yeah.
1: All right. Stormer, thank you for that lovely 5 Second Rule.
0: Good job, Don.
1: And we got to run.
2: We do.
1: Because the law is after us.
0: Oh.
1: When we come back, if we do make it out of
2: this is really crazy.
1: We'll hopefully be on the air tomorrow from noon to 3. Up next, Brittany and Kendall. We'll see you tomorrow.
2: Bye!
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16: Let's take a look at those roads with your My Talk traffic. We got a crash heading southbound on 280. This one is right at the entrance ramp for Hennepin Avenue and Larpenter Avenue there. So again, southbound 280, you're going to start to slow up a little bit right after you get onto it from 35. Bringing this one up because really there's nothing else to talk about here at this point. It is a slow, quick start to your commute here. There's not many issues to begin things off on this Monday, but we'll certainly be keeping an eye on it for you. Actually, now as I say that, I'm noticing there is an accident here now southbound on 35E. This one is in Apple Valley. It's right between 77 and Dakota County Road 11. So that has got things slowed up right around Cliff Road. You're going to start hitting the brakes as you're working your way southbound from Eagan to the Apple Valley area. But like I said, that really is pretty much it. Let's take a look at your forecast. We've got some warmer weather on the way. We're going to drop down to 56 tonight. Tomorrow back up to 77 with a mostly sunny sky. And then looking to high 60s, even mid 70s as this week rolls on. It's 67 right now with a mostly cloudy sky here at My Talk 107.1.
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16: Let's take a look at the weekend box office. Verity leads the way, $32.6 million for the Anne Hathaway and Dakota Johnson new film. Resident Evil still in second there with $12.5 million. Heart of the Beast, the latest Brad Pitt movie, sitting at 11. Primetime and then Digger are each in a tie for fourth and fifth at $8 million there. Tom Cruise's new movie, Digger, just doing $8 million against a budget of like 150, not a huge or anywhere near a good opening weekend for them. We also have a change up top on the overall highest grossing movie of all time list, Avatar. Step aside, Avengers Endgame now after its most recent re-release, Avengers Endgame Encore, last couple of weeks it's been in theaters. Well, now with that, it is approaching $3 billion at the worldwide box office, and by hitting the 2.925 billion dollar mark, it is now just past Avatar for the highest grossing film of all time. And then Tulsa King has been renewed for season 5, and it looks like Tulsa King is headed to New York. So Tulsa King, Sylvester Stallone series that's over at Paramount Plus, has officially been renewed for a fifth series, and it's going to be jumping from Georgia to the Big Apple to kind of coincide with the season 5 storyline. So that's the big change that's happening there on Tulsa King. That's a look at your My Talk Dirt Alert for this hour. For more entertainment news, download the My Talk app, or you can go to mytalk1071.com.
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19: 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Keep listening to My Talk. We pretty much talk entertainment and pop culture around the clock. Where talk is fun. My Talk 107.1. 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Are you ready?

0: Go, girls.
1: Happy Monday, BK Showers. I'm Kendall. He's Mike. She's not Brittany, though. She is Marley joining us in studio today.
2: Hello. Hello, Kendall. Hello, Mike. And hello, everyone. It's so fun to be here.
1: Okay, Marley, some of the BKers who may have joined in the last year might be like, okay, yeah, her name's Marley. That's great. Mm-hmm. But like diehard My Talkers know who you are. Introduce or reintroduce yourself to our people.
2: That's really nice. Well, I was here on My Talk from 2011 to 2019. I came off the air in 2018. So I did a little behind the scenes at Hubbard before I actually left and went to grad school at the time. So that's why I left. But yeah, I was here for a long time and it was so meaningful to me. And I loved being here. I still love My Talk. I still listen to My Talk a lot.
1: Which is like the best to know, because like a little behind the scenes, everybody.
2: Yeah.
1: Brittany's under the weather today. She'll probably be back tomorrow. I don't know. She loses her voice. Well, you just don't know.
2: You just said to me that she had lost her voice, but she was feeling pretty good.
1: Yeah.
2: And that if she took today off, then mm-hmm. she might be able to talk the rest of the week. But if she didn't take today off, then she'd probably be out. So maybe she'll just do all of her healing today. And we hope so.
1: Well, we hope so. If not, you're here. And yes. The thing is, like, for anybody listening, like a little behind the curtain, it's hard to fill it on a show for 3 hours. Like Mike and I know sometimes people are like, yeah, this would be great. And then I go, but do you know what 3 hours of talking is really like? Like, you sure you got that stamina? Because like it's a lot of talking. So it's so nice to have somebody here hanging out with us that, you know what you're signing up for. I'm sorry.
2: Yes, I do. I know. You might be apologizing, but I get it. Yes, I get it. I would be apologizing in the same seat, but it's so much fun. I love being here. I'm so happy to do it.
1: Okay, tell me. So you went to grad school, moved away, moved home, and now you've got two little chickens like me?
2: Yes. Yes, I know, and pretty similar ages. I left you a voicemail, and then I wondered if you check voicemail, because I feel like nobody checks voicemail anymore.
1: No, I read them. I read the voicemail.
2: I left you the long voicemail, and immediately after, for most people, after I leave a voicemail, I get off, and then I think to myself, oh, I should apologize for that. But I do. I have a 1.5-year-old and a 3-year-old. But yeah, I left My Talk to go to grad school. I feel like I left My Talk to sort of become an adult a little bit. And yeah. So that says a lot about Hubbard that they employed me for as long as they did when I was sort of not an adult. But yeah, went to grad school, sort of, I feel like, learned how the world worked. I met my husband there. I worked in New York and Boston for a little while. And that's where we just were. Got married. We had a couple babies. And now we just moved back to the Twin Cities area to be closer to family because my family's still here.
1: Yeah.
2: So, yeah, really excited to be back.
1: I don't know how people raise kids not around their families. And I mean that in like not even a sentimental way. I mean that in a physical
2: right
1: presence.
2: A functional like, way.
1: Practical. Affordability crisis way.
2: Right. Well, I mean, the only reason I was able to do this today was because I live close to my mom. So
1: yeah.
2: You asked me last minute, right? Brittany yeah. comes down with something and I can do it because my mom said that she was able to help out. And I feel like I've been putting a lot on my mom.
1: Yeah.
2: And I said, are you sure? And she goes, that's what I'm here for. And
1: she's probably just stoked.
2: Whew, she is stoked. She is helping so much, and she is stoked. But I am so not used to it, right? Because
1: yeah.
2: not having that help, you're really figuring it out all the time, mm-hmm. and so it is amazing. And she's down for it. And so yeah, it's the perks of being here. Definitely.
1: I'm like sometimes I look at my mom and I'm like, I'm so sorry. You're kind of a babysitter more than a grandma. And like, let me know if you want to change that role anytime soon.
2: Right.
1: If you're feeling used and abused.
2: Right.
1: Like,
2: so you're close to where your family
1: oh, yeah.
2: is
1: We're
2: as
1: like
2: well.
1: An hour away. It's nice.
2: Okay. Oh, okay.
1: So nice. My mom, though, is like, Kendall Mark, these gas prices, let me tell you, you better know when you need me. And then when I'm done for the week. Okay. Like there's no back and forth anymore. Like be very clear about what you need. I'm like, I got you.
2: Yeah.
1: I got you. I'll get you a cup of coffee. It'll basically be the same thing as driving all the way up here with $5 gas. It's
2: right,
1: fine.
2: Right. Right. But the Starbucks will be hot.
1: The Starbucks will.
2: It will
1: maybe.
2: Be. Maybe. Actually.
1: Lukewarm,
2: maybe.
1: Right. If I'm being honest.
2: I know. You still have a newborn, really. So that can be lukewarm or even cold.
1: Thank you. I'm like, somebody yeah. put some respect on my name. I have a newborn. He's
2: right.
1: 5 months old. He's a newborn.
2: How is that?
1: He's
2: I don't
1: so
2: know if we're
1: cute.
2: Here to have a personal phone call, but
1: no, we are.
2: But I, okay, all
1: no,
2: right, just making sure.
1: We are every day of my life. I told Mike this when I got in today. I'm sure I'll be talking about this a lot this week, but I had a very interesting weekend, a very quick trip to Illinois.
2: No way.
1: My husband's from there. So his friend was getting married and we kind of decided last minute to go. By that, I mean, we definitely got a last minute invite. And when Jordan was like, look, we got an invite. I said, honey, it's in a month. Somebody couldn't go and we're going. But yes, we will make it work. I'm just saying, let's not act like we're the most important people there.
2: Right.
1: However, my husband always thinks he's the most important person there. So we go.
2: That can be a great quality to have.
1: We got in at 2 a.m. on Saturday morning. That was fun.
2: Okay.
1: Go to the wedding, which was what I'm referring to as my big fat gypsy Italian wedding. Because, yes, you remember that Twin City, like the TLC show, the Learning Channel show that was about like my big gypsy wedding?
2: Yes, yes.
1: I went to one of those.
2: Okay.
1: I didn't know I was.
2: That's
1: what I was at, though.
2: Okay.
1: And again, I'm sure there'll be sprinkles of this all week, but let me just say that there were tiaras. There was a lot of glitter.
2: There was some
1: interesting dancing happening. And I just was there for it. I'm not going to lie. I was like an anthropologist. Just
2: studying
1: the human experience. It was my husband is from Rockford, Illinois. And you like are either, hey, I went through metal detectors and there's graffiti in my school, or we all drove tractors. There is no in between other than Italian gypsy. That's kind of where all of it meets together.
2: Sure.
1: So it was the most interesting wedding I've ever been to. Full of love, most wonderful people. The bride was beautiful. There was a tiara. You know?
2: I love that.
1: Thank you.
2: I love that.
1: It was beautiful.
2: That's awesome. Was it fun? Did you guys have a fun time?
1: I mean, gypsies have open bars.
2: That sounds like a blast. What a slice of life.
1: It was so fun. They were just so lovely. It was just something like I have never been to.
2: Right.
1: And I had a marvelous time.
2: Well, that's kind of fun. It's kind of fun to go to a wedding that's different in a way, right? That's kind of out of the... Not that they're all the same, because they're not.
1: They are kind of all the same.
2: If you're in the same place or the same area, or people that went to all the same school together or something, even though they're special, because all weddings are pretty much pretty fun.
1: They're all lovely.
2: Right. But they can, you know, they might not have that special differentiator.
1: The little flavor.
2: Yes,
1: I got a special sauce this time.
2: Right.
1: And so, well, we're driving back yesterday. And this is the part where my life is different now with two kids and really grateful my parents live close. Because about an hour and a half from home, you smell the smells that come with having two small humans in the back of the car.
2: And I'm like, you took the kids.
1: Oh, yeah. Oh, yeah.
2: Oh, wow.
1: Does this whole story get a little different to you when I tell you I took the children?
2: Yeah. Mm-hmm. So, were the children at the wedding?
1: Oh, no.
2: Oh.
1: Oh, no.
2: I'm just piecing it all apart with the, yeah, oh, yes, oh, no.
1: But I kind of wish they were. Because Kai would have been like, Mommy, what's that? I've been like, we don't talk about that right now. I'll explain later. I'm like, oh, no. The last hour, the smallest child was screaming the whole time because his big brother had eaten something funky the day before, and it was everywhere. And I couldn't fix it in the Quick Trip parking lot. I had to drive to my mom's because it's on the way back to my house.
2: Okay.
1: And I called her and said, I'm so sorry to do this to you, but we need a bath and we need it stat. But first, we need the hose outside ready to go.
2: Oh, no.
1: It was one of those situations. So thank God for parents.
2: Yes.
1: Don't thank God for car trips, because let me tell you, they're not fun anymore. No, they're not. I also got pulled over while listening to a raunchy book. Again, this was an epic weekend. We will have details.
2: I was going to say, there's so much to unpack there. Raunchy book. You got pulled over.
1: Yeah.
2: Darn.
1: Everyone was sleeping in the car but the driver. So she was listening to her smutty book. And I got pulled over and my phone started playing. I'm not joking.
2: No.
1: A smut scene. On the side of the highway
2: in Wisconsin. What did he do? Was it a man?
1: Okay. And he had a face that he was trying to keep stone faced. But I was like frazzled trying to stop this thing. And Kai is in the back seat going, Mama, you can't go so fast. And I'm like, I want to die. So it was a great weekend. Marley, I'm really glad you're here.
2: Thank you so much for having me. Yes, me too.
1: Can't wait to tell you more about this weekend. I feel like I'm still processing it all.
2: Yeah, sure. You're still sort of reacting to stimuli.
1: Thank you.
2: Yeah.
1: This is our break. Okay. This is the break for the day. Not, and actually, we're physically going to a break, but this is our mental break for the day.
2: Good, good.
1: Thank you, thank you. Coming up next, Taylor Swift, our girl, made it onto SNL. It was a big old surprise. We're going to talk about how they kept it a secret and how, in general, Dakota Johnson, our girl, how she did this week. Coming up next.
0: Where talk is fun.
3: Yeah, might take my mind off things.
0: My talk. Everything entertainment.
1: Hey, Kendall here. 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

0: Taylor Swift. It's been 3 years since she's been on SNL, but her girl Dakota Johnson was hosting, and she said, "Bet, I guess I'll show up." Welcome back to the BK Show. We have Marley filling in for Brittany on a day that we're talking about Taylor Swift. So thank God Mike is here.
1: Hi.
0: Our Swifty.
1: That's why I'm here.
2: Hi, Mike.
1: Hello.
2: Are you a Swifty, Mike?
1: I absolutely am, yes.
2: Oh, I love it.
0: Are you a Swifty, Marley?
2: So I am. I feel like I have to say that there's an asterisk to it just because I haven't always been diehard. That's more of a recent thing. But short answer, yes.
0: I love how anybody is like, okay, if I'm like, don't literally want to inject her into my veins, I probably shouldn't call myself a Swifty.
2: I feel like a real Swifty will just say that I'm not a Swifty. And so that's why I have to say that.
1: We're very Swifty welcoming here. Like, we're the type of people, like, I mean, Brittany probably, I mean, she's the Swifty.
2: Yeah.
1: But we're not the type of people that's like, oh, you're a Swifty. Well, Lenny, do you think about the fourth song on Reputation at this minute point, what you actually meant by that? Like, we're not going to dig into that.
2: Okay.
1: So you're good. You're good. You're one of us. You're good.
2: Yeah.
0: You're safe.
2: Yes.
0: She made an appearance on the monologue for Dakota Johnson. They'd actually kept it a secret, so that was really cute throughout the whole experience. So when they did rehearsals, nobody had any idea because they were like, oh, I think it was Heidi. A former cast member stepped in and played the role. So it didn't seem weird at all. Here is Taylor Swift making her, oh my God, everybody's freaking out, surprise appearance on SNL.
3: My literal therapist.
4: I'm not your therapist, actually. You just show up once a week at my house with an empty bottle of wine and ask if I want some.
3: Yeah, well, I have manners.
4: And then you flop on my couch and overshare, and every so often I just say, damn, that's crazy.
3: Is that not a therapist?
4: And then I go, well, you know, oh, it's getting late, I should probably go to bed. And then you say,
3: sleepover, yeah!
4: And then I give you a Pedialyte and my security drives you home.
3: We'll just...
0: And then my security drives you home. Also, though, like, is that not therapy? Having a friend that just says, oh, yeah, that's awful.
2: It maybe has the same effect.
0: Yes,
2: yeah, hanging out with a gal pal like that. Uh-huh. I love that.
0: Okay, two things here. One, I want to talk about how, Mike, I know you watched the entirety of SNL, how you thought Dakota did. But before we get to that, I mean, does Taylor Swift, is it surprising that she showed up? Does this woman ever take a break? I thought she was taking a break. Marley, I mean, does she stop?
2: No. I don't want her. She doesn't stop. She never stops. And I love that she's there. I do feel like she's sort of at a point where she has so much exposure right now.
0: Mm-hmm.
2: She's everywhere. She doesn't stop. Like, there were definitely memes when she released the encore for Life of a Showgirl where people are just like, well, my goodness, can we even keep up with this?
0: Can we breathe?
2: Can we have a break or something? I don't feel that way at all. Again, the Swiftie in maybe all of us is just like, if she's going to make music and she's just this prolific and the music is this good, I don't want her to go away. I think she's just so happy and so good at what she does. So I'm always happy to see her.
0: Okay. Don't pretend that you thought Cleveland was a good song.
2: Really?
0: Yeah,
2: oh, no.
0: Really.
1: What did you feel about Cleveland? You like Cleveland?
2: This is going to be a defining moment. That was maybe my favorite song the first time I listened through. I'm not kidding.
1: All right.
2: I'm not kidding. I have a text from a friend that said, what are you vibing with the most? And I said, Cleveland is my favorite right now.
1: Love that for you. That's great. Look at Kendall's shirt right now. It's our State Fair shirt.
0: We say, I love that journey for you.
2: When you're in a moment like this.
1: No, we all have strong feels. Brittany hated it so much that she's actually never stopped listening to it and now kind of loves it.
0: Yeah.
1: And I just thought it was... Taylor, when she writes about Travis, it's just like... She goes into a different place, and I love it, and I love love, and I love the celebration, and what I loved about Life of the Showgirl is that most of it was about, like, hey, you guys might think he's goofy and he's whatever, but I love him, I'm obsessed with him, and that's what Cleveland was, but I love the song. I was not a fan.
2: I love
1: Babylon. Babylon is my jam.
2: I love all of them.
1: Yeah, they're all good.
2: Right. It's kind of the way I felt about I Knew It, I Knew Ya. Is like, we're working really hard to find something wrong with this. With any of the songs. I feel that way sort of about any of the songs. But I don't know. I think there's always going to be some way to criticize because she's always going to go in a direction. So the way that she, you know, sort of leaves, I feel like, is always going to be criticized. But yeah, I loved all of them.
1: And that song,
2: you're a great singer and songwriter, musician.
0: I love that for both of you.
2: Yeah.
1: And that song you just mentioned, I think, is why we are going to continue to see her all through the NFL season. We're going to see her on every single award show. She's going to be at the CMAs, like she said she was. She's going to be doing all these different things because she's trying to win an Oscar. This is an Oscar run. I mean,
2: really?
1: This is an Oscar run. She is going to be up for Best Original Song for I Knew It, I Knew You. This is an Oscar. This is all, in my opinion, we actually said in Hot to Go, she's going to, when we did Hot to Go last week, I think we said, don't be ready. Taylor's going to be showing up at the SNL because she's getting every opportunity she can to be in front of a camera when she's trying to win this Oscar.
2: Oh, I love that.
1: And we hope she gets it.
2: We
1: obviously do.
0: Yeah, she should have an EGOT.
1: She's going to be.
2: Yes.
0: No matter how you feel about Taylor Swift, it's like, this woman is prolific.
1: Yeah.
0: She's a once-in-a-lifetime level writer, performer, all of it.
2: Generational talent.
0: Generation. Okay. Speaking of which, Dakota Johnson, also a generational talent. Right, Mike?
1: Yeah, I agree. I've come around. I've come around.
0: You like her?
1: I do. I really actually do. And I really liked her on SNL. I will just say her, her type of comedy is tough on SNL.
0: Like
1: Aubrey Plaza struggles on SNL. Like there's like, would that style of comedy, I think, is hard sometimes when you're live reading from a cue card and you're trying to be the timing, trying to be perfect. Her best skits are all the pre-produced stuff. Like she did the Scary Mean Girl one. She did the Please Don't Destroy one where they were writing about, and it was awesome. Like those were so good. And it shows you how good of an actor she is. But sometimes the live nature of SNL, instantly trying to hit that comedic timing, is a little mixed. And I think this was no exception. And the writing was, I don't know, they were all over the place. SNL's been a little hit or miss this year, in my opinion. It's only been two, but
0: yeah, I was gonna say, I haven't watched any of the episodes, so I'm like, I can't even critique that. I just know Dakota Johnson is an acquired taste.
1: Yeah,
0: Brittany and I have decided we have like a weird obsession with her. Like, we think anything she touches turns to gold in this, like, I don't know.
2: Dakota Johnson?
0: Yeah.
2: Oh.
0: Yeah, I don't know. Like, we want to be her best friend. We also think she's too cool for us. We also think she has terrible taste in men. Like, she's just that girl.
2: Yeah.
1: I, too, am trying to figure out the thing that turned into
2: and.
1: Gold.
2: Yes, and.
0: Yes, and. Thank you.
2: Yes, girl.
0: You know what day it is. It's Monday. It's Mixtape Monday. And because I was out last week and Brittany's out this week, the theme... Sick. Could be so good. Mike, what's going on?
1: Could
0: the road?
1: Be sick. Let's take a look at your My Talk traffic. We got a crash in St. Paul, eastbound on 94. This one's right between 5th Street and John Ireland Boulevard is where that is located. Southbound 35E is a little rough here, leaving St. Paul, headed down to the Egan area there. We did get the crash, well, not quite cleared at this point, but southbound 35E, a vehicle, there was an accident there that was really slowing things up as you were going from Egan down to Apple Valley. It's now been moved over to the side here, so you're moving better through there. Just know there are still some emergency vehicles on the scene, so please take it slow through that stretch. And then right now, southbound on 35E north of St. Paul is actually pretty slow here. Roselawn Avenue is where you're going to start hitting the brakes headed into St. Paul. But otherwise, around Minneapolis, it's moving pretty much as usual right now. A little back up in Maple Grove, 94 comes together with 494 there. But other than that, things moving pretty well here. Start things off. Let's take a look at that forecast. It is going to show us that tonight we'll drop down to 56 for the overnight low. Some warmer temperatures on the way, a partly cloudy sky, and then mostly sunny tomorrow. 77 is going to be your high for the day tomorrow. It's 67 right now and mostly cloudy here at My Talk 107.1.
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5: Okay. Oh, fiber maxing.
0: Everywhere she goes, fiber this, fiber that. Half the time she's eating stuff that I'm like, you should feed that to like a dying fish. I don't know what that is.
5: Psyllium husk?
0: What? I don't even know what she just said. Let me tell you about psyllium husk, spelt with a P.
5: You wouldn't see that coming.
1: Yeah, yeah.
5: Yeah, you wouldn't see that coming.
0: What a twist.
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5: Hey, what's up? It's me, Brittany, and I got to tell you about my law BFF, Bradshaw and Bryant. 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
1: I made you a mixtape.
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3: It is Mixtape Monday, which means we're going to mix things up a little bit. We're going to throw together a fun little playlist. Marley, you're joining us here as Brittany is sick today. So the idea of this is, you remember back in the day, you're making a little playlist, maybe sending it to a boyfriend or a girlfriend, maybe just make it for yourself. You're downloading a bunch of them off of LimeWire. Half of them are probably inappropriate movies. Like, you don't know. You're just taking a chance.
4: You don't know. Half of them are cut off because the internet connection got lost when you were downloading it on Napster. Or
3: exactly.
4: Right.
3: That's what we're doing here today. But luckily, we don't have to worry about that quite nowadays. Kids don't know how easy they got it when it comes to listening to the music nowadays.
4: Yeah.
3: Let's jump into this.
4: Days.
3: Yes.
4: Let's
3: jump into this today because Brittany is indeed sick. Kendall, you've had some... Yeah. Illness going through the house.
5: Apparently.
4: It's the season.
5: Tis the season.
4: Right.
3: Tis the season. I was catching something last week. Powered through it.
5: Yeah, good for you, Mike. I'm proud of you.
3: Brittany and I had the same thing, but clearly one of us are stronger.
5: I would say so.
4: Mike, you're a hero.
3: Oh, thank you. That means so much to me. let's go ahead and get into it today. We'll have our guest Marley go ahead and kick it off for us. Where are we going to start again? A Mixtape Monday all about sickness.
6: All about illness.
4: We are going to start with so sick.

0: I'll listen to enough Neo. Every time I do, I'm glad I did.
1: Yeah. It's a smooth one, and it's just right on the money in terms of coming down with a little something.
2: Just so sick.
1: Mm-hmm. Just so sick.
0: All right, let's keep the illness theme going on. Kendall, what's your first choice on today's Mixtape Monday?
2: You say that because you're like, what is your first choice on Mixtape Monday? Well, Mike, when I was a kid, we had VHS tapes on tapes that my mom would record every Saturday. She'd record 2 hours of Arthur. So if we were sick, we had VHSs full of something to watch. This is the theme song for Arthur.

0: See, sometimes my dad would record over our Arthur videos.
1: Oh, no.
0: With the PGA.
1: Oh, no.
0: Oh, God. We'd get like 2 hours into it, and I'd be like, but what happened?
2: Right.
0: Oh, my mom. Bless her heart.
2: What happened to, what's Arthur's sister's name again?
0: DW.
2: DW, that's right.
0: What did DW do again?
2: Right.
1: To be fair, I feel bad for Kevin, because at some point, you know this happened. All right, Tiger Woods is lining up the putt to win his 7th green jacket, and
3: you're walking down the street.
2: Hey!
3: And everybody that you meet.
1: He was like, what just happened? Biggest moment in golf history.
0: They were very clearly labeled with masking tape that said, Arthur for girls, don't delete.
1: Got it, got it. Okay, cool. Good to know.
2: Arthur was good.
0: Thank you.
2: Yeah.
1: My wife Sarah was very happy you brought that one up. She loved Arthur as a kid. He always comes up in conversation at least once a week.
0: And yes, Arthur's still on. Mm-hmm. On PBS.
2: Okay, all right.
1: I'm going to go with a little Matchbox 20 to kick mine off because it's unwell. Something.

0: Neo, the theme song from Arthur and Matchbox 20, maybe the best variety to the start of a mixtape we've ever had.
1: I like it. It's fun.
0: Well, let's keep it going. Marley, where are you going round two here on your Mixtape Monday, all about illness?
1: Okay, round two. I was going to go with a little ditty that's maybe been a little bit popular over the last few years. It's called Stick Season.
2: Oh, that guy.
1: By Noah Kahan, because you can't go on the plains. You might get something. Mm.

0: Oh, I love that song.
1: So good.
0: It's so good. It doesn't get old.
2: It doesn't.
0: Oh, my goodness.
2: All right. Stick season. Noah Kahan, where are we going next here? Kendall.
1: Olivia Rodrigo. She may have just released an album. This one's called The Cure.

0: like that.
1: I wish she would have been around when I was going through all my angst.
0: Right. Well, you can go through it now with her. Are you a big Olivia Rodrigo fan?
1: No, but every time I listen to her songs, I'm like, yeah, this would have been so great when I was 17.
2: I wish I was a sad girl at this moment.
1: I know.
2: You seem pretty sad for a girl so in love.
1: Doesn't she?
2: Yes, that's the new album that just dropped there from Olivia. Let's go to, we're going back in time. This song was originally written in 1957 by Johnny Vincent and Huey Piano Smith, but then Johnny Rivers took it to number 6 years later. Here is the Rockin' Pneumonia and the Boogie Woogie Flu. Kendall always looks at me whenever one of my songs and she's like, what? Who's
0: what?
2: This guy?
1: I don't ever know.

0: there you go.
1: Do you know that? Did you know that song before
0: doing that song, sick?
1: Yeah. Oh, so wow. One thing you'll know, I'm impressed.
0: I'm obsessed. Now, again, this doesn't fall into the category. And if anyone said it did, we'd have to talk. I'm a Yacht Rock guy.
1: 70s. Is that Yacht Rock?
0: That is not. That's why I was saying, that's technically not. That was a little earlier than Yacht Rock came along. But, late 70s, early 80s, that's all that smooth, whatever, Yacht Rock. That one, obviously, is a little bit earlier than that. But, no, I love that song.
1: Cool.
0: Yeah.
1: Cool. That's cool. I didn't know that song. And it is one of the first songs that if you look up songs that mm-hmm. are about illness or something,
0: sure.
1: That's one of the first ones that comes up, and I've never heard it.
0: Johnny Rivers.
2: I feel like that about 70% of Mike's songs, I go, I never heard this song. I never heard it.
0: But you like it, though, right?
2: I feel that way about 80% of them.
0: And apparently Johnny Rivers not one of them.
2: Yeah.
0: Let's go with our final run here. Again, we're doing songs all about sickness on this sick day for some. Let's go ahead, Marley, with your final one.
1: This also might be one of the ones that comes up at the top of the list. Fever by Peggy Lee.

0: Peggy Lee, Fever.
1: We couldn't do it without that, right?
0: It's just kind of possible.
1: One of the main ones.
2: Mm-hmm. It feels okay. very like Bob Fosse hands are going to like come out and like snap.
1: Right.
2: Hey.
0: Kendall, where are we going for your final song on today's Mixtape Monday?
2: Hear me out. So, you know, when you're sick at work or at school or anywhere, you're dreaming of one thing and it's your bed.
0: Oh, yeah.
2: And this song, if you think of it that way, your bed and your pillow, it really works. Play my song.

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1: It's a good one.
2: Thank you.
1: Yeah.
3: Here's another one that just has to be on this particular list. It also happens to be the second concert I ever went to in my entire life. Here is another departure from a genre standpoint. It's Disturbed with Down With The Sickness.

0: It's Down with the Sickness from Disturbed.
1: That's a good song.
0: It is
2: a good song.
1: Not enough is said about, like, if you aren't someone who's true to a genre always, that there are still good songs, even if you don't love the genre, right? Like,
2: touché.
1: I feel like that's true for TV shows these days, but that's a banger, man.
0: Thank you.
2: It's a banger. Thanks, Mike.
0: There we go. That was our Mixtape Monday all about sickness.
2: If you guys like that segment, you can't listen to it on the podcast. You only have to listen to it on 3:30 on Mondays. So if you hate it, you only have to listen to it at that one point. Or you can listen to it again at 6:30.
1: But let's be clear. If you hate it, we're still going to do it.
2: Yeah.
0: Exactly.
2: Because we're down with the sickness.
1: We'll be right back.
3: 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Living with these changes.
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0: Welcome back to the BK Show. We love having Paul Folger on Mondays. He's the anchor of 5 Eyewitness News, and he has all the news that you need to know that went on and is going on this week. Hi, Paul.
1: Hi, ladies. Yeah, we've had a busy day in the newsroom, and I just wanted to come up and share this with you guys because it's a beautiful week.
0: Yes.
1: What's the perfect thing to do? Go wash the car.
0: Oh my God, actually, like, that's very accurate. Mine is in need of help.
1: Yeah, and I have found the perfect place.
0: Okay.
1: The world's longest car wash is now open in the Twin Cities.
0: Oh my God.
1: It is here.
0: Okay.
1: It is in Brooklyn,

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1: Holy Toledo, that'll be nice in the winter.
0: This is going to be like a party. Yeah. They need a DJ in that place. It would be amazing, right?
1: Yeah.
0: I'm sure they have all kinds of, you know, car washes have all these cool lights now.
1: Well, and I'm like, it's so loud. Give us some headphones. You know, make it like one of those silent raves.
2: It'd yeah.
0: be awesome. Right?
1: Or put on my talk.
2: Right, right.
0: I mean, why not?
1: You're forced to listen to us while you vacuum your car.
0: So they've got a couple other locations, but this is like the world's longest. So you got to go check it out. Why not?
1: That's so, I think that's so crazy because you're like, I love the idea, number one, that we have to beat Texas because we yes. try to beat them in everything.
2: I know, right?
1: It's like a thing. They stole our right. hockey team, and ever since then, we've been like, we're just going to beat you.
2: I was going to say, why do we have a rivalry with Texas? Because, yeah, okay, the hockey thing and then the fair
0: right.
2: comes in there. Okay.
0: Right. Well, you've got Dallas-Fort Worth, Minneapolis-St. Paul. So, you know.
2: Good point.
0: But I have worked in that market, and I will tell you that they're not close to each other at all.
1: No, they're not.
0: They're 40 miles apart.
1: I know. It's a joke. I'm like, stop pretending that they're connected. They're not.
0: There's a
1: football stadium in the middle.
0: That's exactly right.
1: Literally. Like, I mean, what?
0: It's really far apart.
1: It's insane.
0: Anyway. But
1: take that, Buckies. We got the world's longest car.
0: Also, ours is the longest.
1: I do have like a question for you, too. And I know this is very investigative journalism
0: yes.
1: for you, Paul. But
0: yes.
1: Do I want to be part of the world's longest car wash?
0: Well,
1: like that's a time commitment.
0: How I was going to say, the line?
2: Like, and how long does it take to go through if yeah. it's that long?
0: 300 feet. I don't know.
2: Right?
0: That's long.
2: It's like a football field, right?
1: Yeah.
2: Like 100 yards is a football field, yes. so more or less 300 feet.
1: I'm like, how long is 300 feet to yards? Okay, science, math, not for me. Thanks, Marley.
2: Me neither, actually.
1: Yards. I'm out.
2: I'm known to not be someone to do math.
0: I automatically go to the yardstick in my house. Like, it's a wooden yardstick. Okay, how many feet is this?
2: Yes.
0: Right. Math. Okay. Well,
2: it does sound like there's going to be vacuums, which I feel like is the most important thing.
0: Yes. I know. We got to keep the cars clean. Well, from math, trying to do math, let's talk about books, shall
2: Please.
0: We? Did
2: yes,
0: you know?
2: Yes.
0: That there is a study from PEN America, P-E-N, revealing that nearly 12,000 books were banned in public schools over the last year.
2: Wow.
0: Yes, this is the highest number they've had since they began tracking this 5 years ago.
2: Wow.
0: Are you ready for the most banned book?
1: What?
0: The most banned author, I should say. Most banned author is Stephen King.
1: Hmm. Wait, like it. Stephen King.
0: Yeah.
1: This is his season. What does he do?
0: It's like, what is going on?
1: That is so odd to me. That's what we're banning, Stephen King.
0: Stephen King. My guess is maybe scariness?
2: Right, too scary.
0: Yeah.
1: Wow.
0: Yeah. It's the second year in a row.
1: That just always, it just makes me sad, one. But two, Stephen King. He'll be fine, guys. He'll be fine. He's a bajillionaire.
0: He will be fine, right. Yeah.
1: I also right. go like, okay, sure, ban your books. You know, there's this thing called a like phone in your pocket that...
0: And then you're like, well, let's see what all the hubbub is about. You know? So they didn't give specific books. They say most of the bans occur in Florida and in Texas. What's our theme
2: Texas
0: with Texas
2: again.
0: Today?
2: Texas.
0: What is going on?
1: Texas.
0: So school administrators increasingly are using AI, apparently, to decide which books to ban too. So
1: don't give us so much power.
0: I know.
1: Don't listen to that AI.
0: I know.
1: Doesn't want me to read that? I'm going to read it.
2: Right.
0: So this is they say that this affects 7,370 works with 4,500 on their list.
1: Dang.
0: Out of the 12,000. So wow.
1: Sorry, Stephen King.
2: Too scary.
0: You can find him.
2: Too scary.
0: You can get him. I guess it's scary. did you guys run the marathon this weekend?
2: No. Oh, yeah.
0: Okay, well.
2: No.
0: A lot
2: no.
0: of people did.
1: Paul, like, you didn't even need to look at me. Like, I don't know. I don't know the last word was. A mile. Like,
2: no.
0: Well, there are the two winners. Are you ready for this?
1: Yes.
0: 32-year-old, let me make sure I get her name right, Lillian Shibi of Kenya. 2 hours, 25 minutes, 26 seconds, shattering a record set 25 years ago.
1: Wow.
2: Amazing.
0: That's crazy.
1: Get it, girl. Get it.
0: I know.
2: That's
0: I know.
2: Awesome.
0: The fella, Victor Shizama, he did it in 2 hours, 12 minutes, and 20 seconds. By the way, that was his first marathon.
2: No.
0: No biggie.
2: What?
1: I think that's how long right. it takes me to do 2 miles. My current pace.
0: I mean,
1: what?
2: How old was that guy?
0: Good question. He was... I don't know how old
2: Sorry,
0: he was
2: I didn't
0: off
2: mean
0: the
2: to
0: top
2: ask
0: of
2: you
0: my...
2: Quite,
0: no,
2: right.
0: she was 32.
2: No follow-up questions.
0: I know. And I don't have how
1: Way
0: old
1: to go,
0: he was.
1: Marley.
2: Oh,
0: but his
2: no,
0: first,
2: I
0: his
2: ruined
0: first, he
2: it.
0: Can't, he can't be 100.
1: No, he's probably like he's 25. Probably,
0: yeah. That's he's good. Fast yeah. as lightning.
1: I think mean, he's crazy. 25. I'm calling it.
0: I don't know.
2: Wow.
1: Facts on the

0: Michelle.
1: Googling him. Yes.
2: Speaking of marathons, grandmas, I feel like everybody gets excited about Twin Cities Marathon and Grandma's Marathon.
1: They're both amazing, and they both sell so quickly. As a matter of fact, Grandma sold out already in less than 3 hours since the registration opened.
0: Oh, wow.
1: Less than three hours to run.
0: Whoa.
1: So there's 8,000 spots. It's sold out in less than 3 hours. It's just one of those things that sells out so quickly. The half marathon goes even faster. 7,500 spots for that in 58 minutes.
2: I'm like, is this like a Ticketmaster thing where you're going to be able to buy somebody else? Like, hey, guys, I signed up for the marathon. You can buy my spot for 25% like increase in fare.
0: There might be, right?
1: There may be.
0: Yeah, you buy the bib off somebody, probably.
1: I mean, you could. I mean, I imagine that you could. What would it? I mean, I would, if I took somebody else's bib, though, if I bought it, I want to make sure my name's on it. I don't want to get, what if I'm super fast and somebody, some random person gets credit for it? I did all the work.
2: That's how I'm going to pretend I ran marathons.
0: I know. I was going
1: to
0: say.
1: You just got to get the right person to buy it from. That's what you got to do.
0: Right.
1: MJ. Who's the fastest one of all of you guys?
2: That's the one I want.
1: So, okay. But they do say they may open up another 1,000 spots that could be available through some charities and things like that.
2: They'll
1: that
2: like race.
1: I know. Like
2: we
1: a
2: may.
1: Carrot. We might. That race is next June. People are already ready to go with it.
2: No, thank you.
0: That is supposed to be really fun, though. I've never been up there just to hang out, but that's what I would be interested in doing.
1: The marathon?
0: I think not running it, but going up to hang out
1: to cheer,
0: at the bars.
1: And
0: yeah,
1: and
0: I think the whole weekend.
2: Like, I just want to sit at the bar.
0: Yeah, yeah. I mean, let's be very clear about what I'm doing if there's a big hullabaloo about a marathon going
1: on.
0: Like, I'm
1: any
0: at the
1: weekend,
0: bar
1: really.
0: Cheering people on. But I heard Grandma's Marathon like does it in a way that nobody else does, that it's so fun to be there for.
1: You got to do
2: I bet.
0: To check it out. Yeah.
1: You know,
2: the North Shore. They know what's up.
1: Yeah. Well, if you can't get up there, maybe you could get over to MIAA, the Minneapolis Institute of Arts.
0: Yes.
1: Because they have a little piece of Paris over there going on. Yeah. It's the new exhibit, Paris Couture. It features 80 pieces from Paris fashion museums.
0: Amazing.
1: Okay. This is the very first time collection has been around in the U.S. Mm-hmm. And so it's something fun that you could go check out. It's got 150 years of fashion, things like Chanel and Dior, Balenciaga.
0: Mm-hmm.
1: Yeah.
2: Yes.
1: And a name I'm not sure really I know how to say.
2: Schiaparelli.
1: Thank you very much, Schiaparelli. Mm-hmm.
2: Yeah.
1: Yeah. So this is open. It's going to run through the 17th of January. So by the way, MIA is free.
2: I love the MIA.
1: Yeah.
2: It's so amazing. And like, if you can go to this exhibit, they do such a nice job of putting things together. I don't know about this specific one. They might have like special events that are ticketed.
1: Right.
2: But generally speaking, they're run by, you know, like benefactors, basically.
1: Yeah.
2: But yeah, you can come in here and check this out, too. And I think my favorite thing is that you go in, you're like, oh, that's a Van Gogh. Oh, that's a Monet.
1: I know. It's amazing.
2: And you're right there.
1: They have amazing things in there. Yeah.
2: It's so cool. This exhibit, I've gotten a taste of it on Instagram. That's all I needed. I was like, I would like to go now. Thank you. I would like to see this.
1: Yeah, check it out.
2: Thank you, Paul. We appreciate you. All the news you need coming up tonight at 5 o'clock on oh my gosh, I almost just called you guys us. I almost said my talk. Yeah, my talk will have hot to go. That's about
1: KSTP.
2: It. Thank you, KSTP. We will be right back.
3: Where talk is fun.
4: People really need this right now.
3: My talk. Everything entertainment.
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12: Well, let's take a look at those roads with your My Talk traffic. We've got a backup in Maple Grove now. This one's due to a crash. It is heading northbound on 494. It's right between Bass Lake Road and Schmidt Lake Road there. So it is going to be creating a bit of a slowing condition as you're working your way through Plymouth here. And as you get to Olson Memorial Highway from there all the way up until you pass Bass Lake Road, much slower than usual. Kind of the same going northbound on 169 through New Hope and also on 100 headed towards 694 94 there as well. So all those options are a little bit slower. Nothing worth like trying to reroute your plans or anything. You just know it's going to be a bit slower than usual. Right now, eastbound 36, there's a crash right between 35W and 51 there in Roseville. But again, not a major delay there. But yeah, that's pretty much it. It's actually been, knock on wood, a pretty solid start to our commute here today. Let's take a look at that forecast. We've got some warmer weather on the way. Tonight, we'll drop down to 56. Tomorrow, 77 and mostly sunny will be your day tomorrow. Right now, it's 67 and mostly cloudy here at My Talk 107.1.
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14: 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Dirt.
12: Let's start things off with some news around the production of Batman 2. The Batman 2 has paused production because the director, Matt Reeves, had to step away due to a family matter. This, of course, is the Robert Pattinson version of the Batman. We had the first one, and all we have right now is some personal reasons. That's why the director had to leave, and they're on hold. But keep in mind, this is the movie that is going to have the likes of Scarlett Johansson, Colin Farrell, Sebastian Stan, Andy Serkis, and Jeffrey Wright all a part of it. So again, no word on if this is going to be an extended delay or if they're just quickly pausing things as Matt Reeves is dealing with the personal things that they're referencing there. We also got a look at the box office this past weekend, and Verity is the number one movie for the weekend. $32.6 million for that Dakota Johnson and Anne Hathaway film. Resident Evil still in second place at $12.5 million. Heart of the Beast, that's Brad Pitt's latest. That did $11 million, and then two movies coming in rounded right around $8 million. Primetime, speaking of Robert Pattinson, and then Digger, the Tom Cruise new release that needs to make $318 million to break even. It's starting with eight, so it's got a long road ahead of it. And then Tulsa King has officially been renewed for season 5, and it's also going to be headed to a new location. They usually are filming in Georgia, but they're going to be filming in the Big Apple, going to New York City, and that's going to be coinciding with the storyline for season 5. The renewal comes ahead of the season 4 premiere of the Sylvester Stallone Paramount Plus show, Tulsa King. That one is due out here in about a week, October 16th. That's a look at your My Talk Dirt Alert for this hour. For more entertainment news, download the My Talk app or go to mytalk1071.com.
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17: Let's go, girls.
2: Celebrities, they're just like us. They have a billion nannies. Okay, Kim Kardashian says she has 4 nannies. 4 on rotation. Only one at a time.
0: Oh.
2: And I call BS. There is no way Kim freaking Kardashian only has one nanny working at a time with her and her kids. Marley, by the way, is filling in for Brittany today here on the BK show.
0: Hello.
2: Do you see Ms. Kardashian being someone that's like, oh, it's fine. It's just me and my four kids and my one nanny.
0: Well, I guess I wonder.
2: Because she doesn't have a husband anymore.
0: Right.
2: So she is soloing with these guys.
0: Right. Okay, that is a good point. Because it's not just her and the parent, or her and a co-parent.
2: Right.
0: And the nanny. It is really her and the nanny.
2: Mm-hmm.
0: That's a good point. I was wondering if she would have it handled if it was her and the nanny with the four kids. But
2: no, she wouldn't.
0: You don't think so? Yeah.
2: No, there's no way. I believe Kim. Kim, I believe you believe. You know what I mean? Like,
0: right.
2: I believe Kim when she says, I drop my kids off at daycare and pick them up, or like at school and pick them up, and we try to have dinner together every night. Like, I do believe that when she can do that, she'll do that. She's a very committed mom. I also am like, you have like seven businesses. You film all the time.
0: Yeah, she works a lot.
2: Like,
0: she says that. Yeah.
2: I'm like, I have two children. One of them doesn't even walk yet. He doesn't even crawl yet. He hardly rolls. And he started doing that. And I was like,
0: he's rolling already?
2: Yeah, he's a brat.
0: Nice, Kendall.
2: No, I tried to make him stop.
0: I know.
2: Like, stop it.
0: Right. With the second one, you kind of are like, no, don't. Not with the milestones.
2: Yes, please. Potato.
0: Right. That's good. But, well, he's just very advanced, Kendall. Whatever.
2: My kid's brilliant. I know. But, like, I have a husband. And, like, I can't. No. There's no way. There is no way she only has one nanny at a time.
0: Yeah. Okay. All right. I mean, I hear that. Yeah. It makes sense. Because when I think of celebrities and major celebrities,
2: yes,
0: and what they're doing with kids, because I do think of that often. I'm wondering, like, Justin Bieber and Hailey, how many nannies, or do they have a nanny with them always? And that was my assumption, was that they probably always have someone else that's just with them. And even, you know, they're with the kid, but they always have the support there. So whenever it gets a little rough, they just say, nah, I don't need to.
2: I'm not waking up.
0: I don't need to do that. Yeah.
2: She's not doing the middle of the night calls.
0: Well, and Kim's kids are a little older now, mm-hmm, right? The
2: yes.
0: youngest one is probably
2: seven, I want to say.
0: Yeah. So mm-hmm. in school. So, but
2: it's fine. Mike, do you think Kim Kardashian only has one nanny on at each hour of the day?
12: Who's all in her household right now? Like, who's all hanging out in the house? That's
0: great
12: what I want to know.
0: I think it's all the kids.
2: It's okay. Just Kim and her four kids. She's got 13 to 7-year-olds.
12: Got it. Well, that's because, again, you're talking just nannies, but there's also people that are making meals. There are people
2: true.
12: That are.
2: Oh.
12: She has a lot of employees that aren't quote unquote nanny.
0: That could be true.
12: You
0: that
12: know what I mean? So
0: not,
12: I think there's probably a lot of people involved. So maybe that's the case. But other people are just doing more work than just maybe their title to be doing.
0: You've hit on the loophole.
12: Yeah.
0: There's more people helping. They're just not nannies.
12: Exactly.
0: Yeah.
12: That's
0: She's
12: the
0: like,
12: vibe
0: right.
12: I'm getting.
2: The nanny
12: right.
2: literally just watches the children. There's also the chef, yeah. the
0: right.
2: cleaner, the like the
0: right.
2: chef's chef. Mm-hmm.
0: The dog walker,
2: uh-huh.
0: the dog's chef.
2: Yes.
12: Oh, yes, of course.
2: We need that.
0: Right.
2: We need that.
0: I mean, they still, I haven't tuned into the Kardashian show in a minute, even though I'm kind of curious, honestly. But
2: so
0: like,
2: great.
0: I don't know if they still have the dog. They had a dog named Sushi at one point. They probably have a dog or two. Kendall has, or no, sorry, not Kendall, but Kylie has six cats. Did you know that?
2: So she needs a chef. two chefs
0: for the cats. Right.
2: To be a cat in a Kardashian-Jenner household would be amazing.
0: Right. Definitely spelled with a K.
2: Another way that celebrities are just like us is they hold things up for an hour, and then when people might call them out for it, they clap back. What am I talking about? It is Paris Fashion Week. Rihanna was allegedly an hour late to not one, but two shows. The rumor has it that she held up a couple. And EJ Johnson, who's an influencer, their parents are Magic Johnson. So, like, hello, famous
0: right,
2: parents.
0: Right.
2: So they've really made a name for themselves off of, like, their parents and now are doing influencing. Brought it up. Was like, oh, yeah, going to the Dior runway. Not really interested in the fact that we were held up for an hour because Rihanna was late. Blah, blah, blah, blah, blah. Rihanna didn't comment on that. Then EJ was outside of their hotel posing for paparazzi.
0: Okay.
2: The hotel didn't take too kindly to that. I don't know why, but the hotel is like, you cannot do that. You can't come in the hotel. And like clapping at them about it. This video goes viral. And what does Queen Riri do? She goes, damn.
0: Right. Oh, so that's what she responded to.
2: That is, she did not respond to the allegations that she was late and that everybody had to wait for her.
0: Oh.
2: Again, for the second time in Paris Fashion Week. But she did respond to a video of EJ not being able to get into their hotel
0: room. Okay. I interpret that differently then.
2: Uh-huh.
0: Right? Because in that context, her Rihanna writing damn sounds to me like, oh, bummer.
2: Yes.
0: In a sarcastic way.
2: Uh-huh.
0: Real bummer you didn't get in there.
2: Yeah. Like, you don't know the how you're supposed to act, basically. Like,
0: I love Rihanna.
2: Which is crazy, because I'm like, Rihanna, what do you mean? Why are you clapping at somebody like they don't know how to act? You showed up an hour late. Twice.
0: I love it, but she knows it doesn't matter. No. You know what I mean? Like, she's like, look, you weren't let in there. I'm Rihanna, so I can show up that late because I'm Rihanna, right? That's hilarious. She's never hid from I don't know. There's memes all the times about how Rihanna has never minced words.
2: No,
0: right?
2: It's true.
0: And it's just it's so funny. I love it.
2: She just doesn't care.
0: Have
2: you been seeing this
0: not.
2: Too, Mike? Like that she's been late to all the fashion shows, or is that not really?
12: That hasn't been popping up at all. No, that isn't a narrative that I'm getting a ton in the blinds, but I'm sure it will now after this story just went viral.
0: Mm-hmm. Mm-hmm.
2: Rihanna, girl, just like, please show up on time.
0: Like, please be punctual, Rihanna.
2: And like, people are commenting, they were commenting on EJ's original video where they were like, oh yeah, Rihanna didn't come on time, and I didn't, like, we didn't love that. And it wasn't anything mean, it was just like, we didn't love having to wait, but it was a great show, you know. And people were like, she's got three kids. Rihanna. This is like Kim Kardashian. Do not tell me you don't have people.
0: Well, Rihanna has said something about not having nannies before.
2: Really?
0: Whether we're believing her, I guess, is up for debate.
2: Right.
0: But she has commented on that and said, I don't have nannies or something like that, because she said, I waited this long to have kids. I'm not going to have them raised by somebody else or something.
2: But like, maybe just for the 5 minutes it takes you to get out the door, you could. Like, it's called a babysitter. Mm. Okay, you don't want a nanny, but like a babysitter.
0: Yeah, she might have babysitters.
2: We could be punctual for a babysitter.
0: We could wear a watch.
2: It's just a vibe.
0: We could afford a watch, certainly.
2: We could afford a watch. She's got many. Okay, Rihanna, we know you have many. All right, coming up next, we got to talk about this. It's something that's been going on in music for a while. Artists who write new songs, they go huge. And then someone's estate or music label that owns the rights to the other music gets upset. What I'm talking about specifically is Olivia Dean is getting sued because her music sounds way too much like this very famous song. Do we think this is okay? Do you think she should be sued? What the hell are we talking about? Find out coming up after the break.
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32: 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Everything entertainment.

0: song and you go, God, that sounds so much like that other song that I love that's really, really famous. Yeah. Well,
1: yeah, girl.
0: So does Bill Withers' entire team. What we're talking about here is Olivia Dean. She is facing a lawsuit that says one of her songs is ripping off a hit by Bill Withers. You've probably heard it, Just the Two of Us.
1: Mm-hmm.
0: Very famous song. Her new one is called I've Seen It. His team, so it's not him, it's the people who own the music rights. They're called Maddie Music Group.
1: Okay.
0: They've said that it's obvious and inescapable were the words that they use, that the lawsuit says the similarities between the two melodies are. Here is the original song, even though you know it, but just give it a listen.
2: The two of us.
0: Okay, so you know that song. Then this is the Olivia Dean song, I've Seen It.

0: doesn't always answer when you call.
1: Just the two
0: brings
1: of us.
0: Out the worst, brings out the best.
1: Like, so listen, you can kind of hear what they're referring to. First, like, just right out the gate, what do you think, Marley, when I play that song, when Mike plays that song for you, do you think they sound the same?
2: I do not. If I heard that song and I knew nothing about that song or any of this, I would never have thought just the two of us. I don't think. It's hard to say because I'm obviously biased with the way that we're doing this, but nothing about that song really sounds. Or at least I can hear it if I really try, but I wouldn't have thought that on my own. Mm-hmm. And no. Mike. I would say no, Bill Withers. No.
1: No, Bill Withers. Mike, do you think that those two songs sound alike?
3: I mean, this part right here.
0: Fall apart.
3: Right here.
0: I've heard it laced in every song. Still the words all come out wrong.
3: And then my mind tells me, okay, now this is how it's going to go next. And then it goes somewhere else.
2: Oh, really? So did you hear that before? Hearing you heard just the two of us just from hearing that?
3: No, I had never heard the Olivia Dean song prior to this lawsuit, so yeah. I did always have that bias, but that's the part where, like, when I played it back, I was like, okay, that part, obviously, I get where they're coming from, mm-hmm. but again, as soon as I'm thinking, okay, now this is how the next part's supposed to go, it changes completely. So it's like literally 3 seconds. Now, I don't know how it works in the world of music and legally and stuff, but like for 3 seconds, I'm like, okay, that's spot on. But okay. Is that enough?
1: It's funny. That's the exact part that they talk about, too. Yeah. The lawsuit specifies the melody in I've heard it laced in every song and still worlds out come out wrong. And then his is I see the crystal raindrops fall and the beauty of it all. Mm-hmm. Like, it is the exact same little melody. They said it's so striking. They did not result from coincidence, independent creation, or reliance on common musical elements. This isn't the first time that we've heard a lawsuit like this. Specifically in 2015, Marvin Gaye's family won when they went up against Robin Thicke and Pharrell Williams for Blurred Lines.
2: Right.
1: They had that copyright infringement and they actually won that case. Mm. They later appealed it. There was a lot of back and forth, but they won originally.
2: Yeah.
1: Ed Sheeran's Thinking Out Loud. In 2014, they had a legal battle with Marvin Gaye's Let's Get It On. Let's get it on. Mm-hmm. And then Thinking Out Loud. Again, it was a really specific part of the song. And at the time, Ed Sheeran was in the media a lot because he was like, I really hate these type of lawsuits. It really damages the songwriting industry because there's only so many notes and chords.
2: I kind of agree with that. I mean, there's a lot of songs that I hear some other bit of a song, but I wonder if, I mean, I'm sure there's a whole bunch of actual legal, actually the facts that they parse out. Like, is it a certain length in the music where it determines that it's too much, that it sounds the same or something, right? Versus a couple notes. Because I hear this all the time in songs.
1: Mm-hmm.
2: And that song generally, to me, does not scream. It's one thing if you listen to it and automatically, but that song generally doesn't seem like the vibe of the other song.
1: No, and I know that it happened really really recently too. I can't remember the artist's name, so I apologize, but she's getting big in country music right now because of the song Boston.
2: Yes. Oh, I love that song.
1: The song Boston specifically.
3: Stella Lefty.
2: So good.
1: Thank you. Stella Lefty. She just recently had to give Noah Kahan writing credits.
2: No.
1: Because his song, his team reached out to her and said something similar. Like, this song, Boston, plays a little bit too much into the Season of the Sticks.
2: Oh, see, I hate that. Because I love Stick Season. I love that song, Boston. Yeah. It was so, I know nothing about that girl, honestly, but from my assumption, and so correct me if I'm wrong, but was just that it had gone viral and she's a singer-songwriter. And that's how I came across it. And I just immediately was compelled by it. Like, this girl is good.
1: Right.
2: And then now you're hearing it on the radio. I don't want anything taken away from that.
1: I know.
2: And I'm kind of mad at Noah Kahan, honestly, for taking it. Like, Noah, why? You're that girl, too.
3: So, back
2: and I've never thought of that song, Stick Season, when I've heard the Boston song.
3: Back to SNL. They actually did a whole bit on Weekend Update the very first week. And it was her, not really her, it was an actress playing her, coming on the set being like, I don't even know what they're talking about. And then she responded, and every response she had was a playoff of a different song. Like, okay. They really hit this hard. So, no, this got a little bit of legs. They had some fun with it on Stella Lefty's, unfortunately.
2: Ah, oh, I hate that. That song is so good. Go listen to it. It's called Boston. I don't want Noah taking any of her money.
1: I know. Right? It's all, here's the deal. She said she had to give him writing. Like, I shouldn't say she said. The news report was that she had to give him writing credits
2: That's cash money. Mm-hmm. That's cash money.
1: I know.
2: You know, like, did you guys read the Dolly Parton story about her not being willing to give Elvis Presley the writing credit because he wanted to record I Will Always Love You?
1: Yes.
2: But he said, I have to have writing credit on it if I'm going to record it. And she said, well, I'm sorry, you can't have it.
1: Yeah.
2: And thank goodness, because she ended up making so much money on that song with Whitney Houston recording it. So, yeah. Well, I'm sorry, Stella.
1: I know. It's a really interesting point of view. Ella, and in this specific case, Olivia Dean's people haven't really said anything. This lawsuit just happened. Who knows if it will go anywhere? But, like, they do sound similar.
2: I don't know.
1: I would hope not, too.
2: Yeah.
1: I don't know. It's an interesting conversation. I would err on the side of Ed Sheeran.
3: And everybody's motivated by something. And this is the argument that people have against AI right now, because AI can't create anything original. Well, I guess, spoiler alert, either can we? You always have inspiration from something. Mm-hmm. There's always inspiration. There's always something. So even if she didn't consciously think about it, she's like, oh, this is a natural little step. I'm going to take this step. It's all math. Music's all math.
2: Right.
3: And like the natural math progression was, this is the way this song should go. And it just so happened for 3 seconds to tie exactly into just the two of us. I don't know. It's hard.
1: We want to know what you think, too. It's a very sticky point. It's a very interesting conversation. Send us an email at bkshow@mytalk1071.com to give your opinion on, does the song sound the same? And also, should this even be a thing that we're talking about anymore? All right. Coming up next, we have some very special guests. Amy Brace is coming in. It is Breast Cancer Awareness Month. They'll be chatting about what's going on over at Pink Power. We'll have that. But first, Mike, how are the roads?
3: Let's find out by taking a look at your My Talk traffic. We've got an accident here in Maple Grove. This one's northbound, affecting things northbound there, right at Bass Lake Road is where it is at. So a big slowdown there. 169 northbound, also pretty slow right now. Crash in Minneapolis. This one southbound 35W. It's between 55 and Portland Avenue South is where that one is located. So 94 heading westbound is being affected by this. Southbound 35W, obviously, right after the river being affected by this. And then as you're headed northbound into Minneapolis, it's pretty slow here, starting all the way back to 38th Street. We do have a crash in Richfield. This one southbound 35W, right between 60th Street and Lindale Avenue there. And heading south on 77, slower than usual. We do have some construction right near where like the mall is right there, so there is a lane reduction, and it is certainly slowing things down from 494 all the way until you get across the bridge there headed towards Egan. That's a look at your traffic. Let's check out your forecast this time around, letting you know that it is brought to you by Bradshaw and Bryant. Bradshaw and Bryant, your personal injury attorneys. We've got an overnight low tonight of looks to be 58. Tomorrow, 79 with a mostly sunny sky. Warm day tomorrow. It is 67 right now.
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19: 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Everything entertainment.

0: Welcome back to the show. I am so excited. We've been talking offline. Amy Brace, I loved Cupcakes by Amy forever and ever ago. And then a year ago, you came here on the BK show for a completely different reason.
1: Yep.
0: Welcome back. You are now a Pink Power Foundation.
1: Yes.
0: And this is all because...
1: We didn't even have it then.
0: It's
1: bonkers.
0: It's because of, unfortunately...
1: Yeah.
0: Breast cancer.
1: Yes.
0: Number one, how are you doing?
1: Yeah, I'm doing great. I mean, day to day.
0: Day to day.
1: Being shoved into menopause overnight is not super great, but just managing, you know, and we're having fun with the podcast. I feel like I really found a new passion, which is incredible.
0: And I think it's really cool that both you and Jenna, you both with breast cancer specifically, and of course it's Breast Cancer Awareness Month. That's why we're talking about this October. Jenna, how are you doing now? You call yourself the problematic one.
1: I call her the problematic one. Yeah.
2: I think I'm the good one, but no, I'm stable, I guess. And I just am celebrating 5 years since my original diagnosis. And almost 4 years since I had a brain tumor removed. The cancer spread to my brain just a year after I was originally diagnosed. But other than going to the bathroom constantly, number two, I'm doing pretty good.
0: Oh, gosh. Yeah. I'm like, and that's, you guys are so open about it, you know, but that is, right. I feel like that's one of those things with breast cancer that, like, you live a lot of it in this idea of, like, I'm just going to be closeted about anything that's like even quasi-uncomfortable, you know? But you two both go, no, we can talk about it. We can be open about it. It's totally fine.
1: Because the more we talk about it, the more somebody who maybe doesn't necessarily want to talk about their journey can feel seen.
0: Right.
1: And not so alone.
2: Because nobody starts out there ready to tell the world about what it's like dealing with breast cancer. But we've gotten to a point where we feel comfortable. And just the feedback you get from women are like, gosh, I finally... Finally, somebody who gets it. Finally, who says all the things we're thinking or feeling.
0: Yeah. You two are here, too. If, by the way, you've got an amazing event coming up. We do have to talk about that.
2: We do.
0: Pink Power Carnival.
1: Yes.
0: A one-of-a-kind fundraising event. You guys will have carnival games, food, community energy, all happening in downtown Hopkins area. Mm-hmm. It's all going to Pink Power Foundation.
1: Correct. Yep.
0: Your specific foundation. I'm going to repeat myself and say foundation.
1: No. Nonprofit.
0: Nonprofit. Yeah. Thank you. That's the word that I want. Amazing. Tell people how they can get involved with it.
1: So we need people to buy tickets, which is the number one thing. But we have been giving out grants of $1,000 to women in active treatment. And that's the need is so high. So this is hopefully one of our big fundraisers where, I mean, it's going to be so fun. We have a cotton candy machine. We have like gourmet hot dogs.
2: We have squishies.
1: All family fun. We have squishies. I made a Plinko board.
2: Yeah.
0: Like, a Plinko
1: board. I'm so crafty.
2: The kids can pay money to put their parents in jail.
0: Yeah.
2: Like, we have so many fun things planned.
1: Yep.
2: Yeah. But all the money that we raise will go to our power grants to women in active breast cancer treatment.
1: Yep.
2: We have 15 that we're still waiting to fund. So if you want to give us some money.
0: Yeah. I love this. Marley, I know you're filling in for Brittany today.
3: Yes.
0: Everybody, though, knows somebody who's been affected by breast cancer. And the things that these guys do are so incredible.
3: Yeah.
0: With just like funding and with grants. I remember last time you came on, you guys were talking about the baskets that you put together for somebody once. You did it for somebody who you knew with breast cancer. I was like, these are things that like I would never think of.
1: That was for Varanicare.
0: Yeah. Thank you.
1: They do the Varanicare baskets.
0: Yes.
1: So if you have surgery or if you have... what's the other one? Chemo. If you're in chemo or if you have surgery, check out varanicure.org.
0: Mm-hmm.
1: That's where they have those. And you can send them to people who are getting surgery or treatment. And she is amazing.
0: Yeah,
1: that was for the fashion show.
0: I was like, there was something that we were talking about with this.
1: Right.
0: Mm-hmm. I just think, too, like, I mean, we're talking about it right now. Like, you two both have different experiences with this, but you've come together because of dealing with breast cancer. When you look at the numbers surrounding it, it's pretty astronomical.
1: It's gross, yeah.
0: It's
2: and disgusting. It's only getting worse.
1: And it's getting worse and younger.
2: They're going up, and the women are younger and younger.
1: Yeah.
0: Like, I don't get it.
2: In their 20s.
1: Yeah.
2: It's disgusting.
0: And I think, like, why? Like, I mean, I know that you're not doctors. Like,
2: No, everybody wants to know why.
1: I mean, as a theory, it's, I don't know. I just think women have more stress in their lives, and then there's something in their body that's just like, burr.
2: Mm-hmm.
1: We're going to make cancer now. I don't know.
0: I
2: don't know.
1: But like every woman that we've talked to had some like super stressful event before she was diagnosed.
0: Really?
1: Like mm-hmm. me getting through the shop and getting the shop through COVID for 2 years. Mm. And then it's like, oh, yeah, breast cancer. Mm-hmm. I was like, oh, cool. And it's like, oh, your job was super stressful and mm-hmm. you were overworking and doing all this stuff. Mm-hmm. Oh, I have breast cancer.
3: Yeah. So I like to blame my kids.
1: But yeah.
0: No, I'm kidding. I know. Don't worry. We're so, very kid friendly of blaming our children. Trust me.
2: They're like the
1: easiest
2: scapegoat.
1: Especially if they can't fight back.
2: Yeah. They're not here.
0: It's the best version of it. Amy and Jenna, you also have a podcast, the Pink Power Hour podcast.
1: We do.
0: Season one went great. Season two.
1: Amazing.
0: How are things going?
1: We just had the first episode last week.
0: Yep.
1: And it's called Pink Power Hour because both of our families love a good happy hour.
0: Mm-hmm.
1: And so we make a drink for each guest. And that's actually what will go live tonight for our Instagram is yes. the drink that we made.
2: We have so many fun guests coming up this season, too. I think we figured out what we were doing after season one. And now we're kind of
1: like
2: fine-tuned things.
1: We like know what we're doing.
2: Yes. It's fun.
0: We know what we're doing. That's more than me. I never know what I'm doing. So great job.
1: And then the episodes go live on Wednesdays. So mm-hmm. we do the drink on Mondays and then mm-hmm. episodes go live on Wednesdays.
0: If people are listening to the podcast, is it just for people with breast cancer?
1: No.
0: Is it for anybody anybody that's like, I just want to learn more? Or
1: yes. It's literally helping the entire patient, like what will happen to you as a patient and then caregivers, friends,
2: right?
1: Like how to be a good caregiver, how to be a good friend.
2: And I think it spans to other health issues or just issues in general of like how to be a good support person or how to deal with trauma,
1: a traumatic
2: event.
0: Right. By the way, your hats are so cute.
1: Thank you.
0: If you want to see them, you can go to pinkpowerhour.org,
1: by the
0: way.
1: And you can order one. Yes. We just got restocked.
3: I was going to say, I went to your website and wanted to see the cute logo, and the logo is cute. The website is so great, though, too.
1: Thank you.
3: And
1: then that's Lena and Co. She just helped us rebrand, and
3: I love it. Yeah, it's so cute. And the merch is there, too. But I was looking at the details for the carnival. So, October 24th.
1: Yep.
3: And I see right where you can get tickets, too. So,
1: and if you're a volleyball person, come to Hopkins High School on October 12th. That's our Dig Pink night, so it's another fundraiser because my daughter plays volleyball. So
0: That's cool.
2: And actually on the website we have
1: dance.
2: Actually on the website we have a whole list of all the different people who are businesses that are supporting us and giving money back to us, so check that out too.
3: That's amazing.
0: I do think that that's really cool. I mean, Marley, bring up a good point, like when you go on it's very easy to navigate, but you bring a lot of local businesses and a lot of local ties that not only support you but you support them too, because at the end of the day it is all about the community.
1: And why would we, and I had that ingrained in me with the shop. It was like we just all helped each other so much, and the better we all do.
0: Mm-hmm.
1: So helping small local nonprofits was what we did for our monthly cupcake.
0: Yeah.
1: And so now it's just like, oh, I want to do that too.
0: No, I'm on the
1: and
0: other
1: so,
0: side.
1: Yeah, but yeah, some people, yeah, exactly. It's like, no, this is who we fundraise for, and that's fine. But maybe mix it up a little and get a little pink power in your life.
0: Yeah, because their outfits are really cute. So like, I mean, if you're here for
1: Jenna's the fashion one, and I'm the dumpy one.
2: I have a shopping problem.
0: No. The dumpy one. Did
1: you ever say that? Right. She has hair. I don't. It's like, face. I have a face for radio. She has a face for everything else.
2: Amy, I'm going to take that as a compliment.
0: Take it. Jenna, take it. I do also love that you have all these different events that are listed for October. Do you update this every month for folks that are going through breast cancer? You're just really heavy right now because
1: we're just really heavy right now. It's October.
2: Yep.
1: But we're also partnering with a bunch of other local nonprofits. So the Hope Chest and Veranicure and I'm gonna forget because I can't remember.
2: There's too many. We're modeling in a fashion show on Wednesday that benefits the Hope Chest.
0: It's amazing.
1: Working with other nonprofits should not be competition or scary or anything like that. We're helping the entire patient, you know.
0: Whether it's
1: for research or for getting them money when they need it, it's all needed.
0: I feel like, too, that's how you find out about more things. Like, you go to these kind of events. It's like going anywhere. You find out more about things that you're interested in.
1: Right.
0: If you're somebody that's interested in nonprofit work or just helping people in your community, duh.
4: Well, the people at these events are obviously interested or have some reason that they want to support cancer. Breast cancer. Yeah.
0: Right.
1: We actually had somebody ask if she could like start a chapter of the Pink Power Foundation in Illinois.
0: Really?
1: Yeah.
0: What'd you say? Were you like, sure, but also.
1: But like after October.
4: I said, we'll talk to you after October. And if Amy would just stop planning stuff, that would really help.
0: Thanks. Thanks, Amy.
1: Yeah, you're welcome. I always blame her. I know you want to come to it all.
0: Yeah. We do. No, you guys are so amazing. We are so appreciative of you. If you guys want to find out how to support, like we said, head to pinkpowerhour.org. Very easy to remember. You can also buy tickets to the event when you're there. It is happening on October 24th from noon to 4 at the Hopkins Activity Center. That's the Pink Power Carnival, open for everybody.
1: Open for everybody.
0: I guess I would love this.
1: Yes. And we have games for little kids. We have games for big kids. It's a little of everything. So we wanted to just be very family friendly because you leave your kids behind a lot when you have to go to events and stuff. Mm-hmm. And bring them with. Let them have fun.
0: It's, why not? And everything that you, like you said, you're getting this money so that you can give money back to women who really need it right now, who are actually in it.
1: Right. Mm-hmm. Right.
0: Amazing. Yeah, thank you both.
1: Thank you.
0: You're the best. We appreciate you, especially coming in your busy month.
1: Yeah.
3: Yay.
1: It's the start. We're just getting started.
0: Yes. It's our first step. We are jacked. Thank you guys. We appreciate it. When we come back, we're going to be talking all about movies.
5: Morning, sunshine. I've got the name of fictional football teams, and you tell me the name of the movie or TV show where they come from. The Ridgemont Wolves.
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0: Tom Cruise.
1: Yeah, he's back.
0: He's back. And
1: but is he?
0: Is he? Yeah. I feel like Tom Cruise is about to give us one of those, but you guys don't understand, it's cinema. Because they, what, made $8 million last weekend, Mike?
2: $8 million for its opening weekend. That is the new movie, Digger. It, in case you wanted to, if you don't remember, $150 million to make this film. You throw on the marketing that was above that, and they got to make about $320 million to break even.
0: But ouch.
2: I will say, this is an extremely polarizing film. What I mean by that is many people who I love and respect dearly say this is an incredible movie.
1: Oh, really?
2: And then a bunch of people say it's the worst movie they've ever seen. There's very little ground.
1: Oh.
2: And little in the middle, including somebody that sits in that chair right there, Don McLean from the Noon to Three show, watched it this weekend, says she absolutely loved it.
1: Oh.
2: And for that, I'm excited because I usually really trust Don's opinion on things. Hmm. She sees a lot of movies, and I'm just going to say, I think this... It's not going to make money. I don't think it was ever intended to make money, believe it or not. I mean,
1: right,
2: it is a movie. It's intended to win awards. When you bring in these award winners, like the entire cast is filled with Oscar winners or Oscar nominees. The director has won multiple Oscars.
1: Right.
2: Tom Cruise being advertised the way Tom Cruise is being advertised for it. I think maybe that was just them taking a swing and saying, okay, maybe we can get some of this box office back. But I don't. This movie was never. Keep in mind, the movie that won Best Picture last year lost money.
1: What movie
2: One battle
1: was that?
2: After another. One battle after another.
1: That lost money?
2: One battle after another lost money last
1: year. Okay, but how much money did it make?
2: I mean, I think it needed 350 to break even. It's almost the same exact numbers as this one. And I think it did 270 or something.
1: Hmm.
2: But it did what it was supposed to do, and that's give Warner Brothers the Best Picture.
1: Right.
2: And won a ton of awards.
1: Well, but it sounds like it also made some money. Like, it seems like Digger's making no money.
2: Oh, no, Digger's losing $300 million.
1: Right. Digger's like digging itself deeper.
2: Absolutely. No. That's going to cost up. That's going to lose a lot of money. But that movie, you know, was kind of in a similar boat where it was like it was supposed to be critically acclaimed, not necessarily supposed to do anything at the box office.
1: There's just like nothing about this movie that makes me want to see it.
0: What's crazy to me, and it's so funny you bring that up, Marley, who, by the way, filling in for Brittany today, if you're just joining us. I haven't heard anything. I haven't seen a lick of marketing about this. The only reason I know it exists is because I do a show where we talk about these things.
1: Yeah, right. So they spent a lot of money on this marketing budget that doesn't maybe seem to have reached people because, I have not seen an ad. Actually, no, I saw one. I will correct myself and say I saw one yesterday, which,
0: where?
1: I mean, that's too late. I must have been watching college football. And
0: it came on.
1: Yeah, and it came on. But that's the first one that I've seen. I still have no idea what it's about. I just know that Tom Cruise is playing not a hot person. and they are advertising Tom Cruise as like this sexy guy. That's his whole press tour right now.
0: Yeah.
1: Is this sexy, oh, you're the biggest movie star of all time. No, you're not, actually. You're not. He's not the biggest star.
0: You're so right, though. We are selling Tom Cruise left and right as the sex symbol.
1: Yeah, why is that our PR strategy? And then, you know, so it doesn't make you want to see something where that isn't what he's doing at all.
0: Right, it's not Mission Impossible. It's
1: not
0: Top Gun. Huh. Mm. That's a very good point. I don't know why we're advertising it this way. I've like truly, have you seen, Mike, because are someone that I'm like, okay, maybe you're the litmus test.
2: Yeah.
0: Have you seen a lot of advertising for this on your social media, in the theaters?
2: They've spent a lot of money in the theaters. A lot. If you may remember, around Supergirl time, middle of the summer, there was a 6-minute trailer for Digger, and the first 4.5 minutes of it is just a medley and like a compilation of all of the things that Tom Cruise did throughout his career.
0: What?
2: It literally started with Mission Impossible's music, then there's Days of Thunder, and then there's Risky Business, and then there's Cocked. It literally did every movie he's ever been in. There was like 35 different movies he's been in, and the end of it was like you've never seen him before. Tom Cruise plays, and it was him dancing, doing this old Digger bit.
0: As an old man.
2: And that's, again, I think they, I don't know, it seems like they knew this movie was going to lose money, because again, it's they're taking a swing at an Oscar. This is Warner Brothers trying to win Oscars. And they're just like, maybe we'll get some of it back if we throw a bunch of stuff out about Tom Cruise. It sounds like from the review I heard also, there's layers to this movie to the point of if they told you what it was about, it would be be hard to tell you what this movie's about by putting it in a trailer.
1: Okay.
2: It sounds like there's a couple of layers. Again, this is from Dawn, who

0: had a review earlier today on the Bradley and Dawn show. But she kind of made it sound like there's layers to it.
1: Okay.
0: And if you give away part of the layer, then that's too much. And they can't market it that way.
1: That's fair. That's fair. I mean, it's fair, but it doesn't mean anyone's going to see your movie.
0: Exactly. No. 100%. No. And right. Again, I think that's where we have to understand that I don't believe the intention for this movie was ever to make a lot of money. And I know that sounds counterintuitive because it's a business. I get that.
1: Yeah.
0: But it's also to buy awards.
1: Right.
0: They've been doing that for years.
1: It can be kind of a loss leader in that way, I guess. I'm just surprised how much they spent on it.
0: Yeah.
1: If that is the...
0: For sure.
1: If that is the strategy.
2: Right?
1: Hmm. I also think it's a bad name. Digger?
0: Mm-hmm.
1: Like, you kind of can't say Digger without laughing. Kendall, you and I both have 3-year-olds. Uh-huh. Like, how much every single day are you driving around being like, look, a digger!
2: Look at a digger over there!
1: And it's like, I don't know. You know, there's just some sort of comedic element. And I don't know, no hook that's happening.
0: Yep.
1: Yeah. The marketing strategy needs work. The digger's not helping.
2: And like, I didn't even know it was in theaters now. Like that...
0: Yeah.
2: But that, again,
1: no, me neither.
0: Nobody did. It did $8 million.
3: Nobody did.
1: I was going to say, you talked to the one person that saw it, Dawn.
2: Okay.
1: And I'm glad she saw it. She's the one person. She can tell us about it.
2: Just because we don't have a ton of time, and I need to explore what you meant by this, Marley, when you text this earlier today. When you said, I want Baby Doll to hit number one, were you talking about the movie?
1: Oh, I'm so excited that you brought this up.
2: Yeah.
1: I thought it might have come up by now already. No, the song Baby Doll. The song Baby Doll. If you haven't listened to it, turn it on immediately because I really want this guy to get to number one, Jamie Miller. So he's the guy that has released this song, Baby Doll.
2: Okay.
1: I'm keeping my eye on the time. So Kendall, scream at me if I need to stop talking. And then I will in the middle of a sentence. But this song, Baby Doll, it's by a guy, a Welsh guy. He's been working at music for the last 10 years or so. Baby Doll is currently viral and climbing the charts. And there's a viral dance that's amazing. Steve Patterson did it. So you might have seen that. But the song is number one, I think, on the U.S. charts now. And it's just like he's been grinding forever. And the song is so good.
2: It's actually good?
1: It's so good.

0: the Jonas Brothers.
1: No.
0: I've heard this song.
1: Yeah, good. Because everyone needs to be listening to it so he goes to number one. Because I want happiness for him.
2: Oh, my God. I thought we were talking about the movie. We were talking about an amazing song. Yes. No, I want to hear more. Okay. We're going to have so much more gossip. We're all over the place. We'd like it that way, though. Coming up next, Hot to Go, 30 straight minutes of pop culture talk.

0: where talk is fun.
1: They were a welcome distraction from my life.
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8: Let's take a look at those roads with your My Talk traffic. Westbound 10, there's an accident here between Prior Avenue and 10. Oh, Prior Avenue and 35W there. Westbound again on 10 is where this one is at. So we're starting to slow up all the way back around Lexington Avenue, headed, or if you're on 694 and 10, heading that westbound lane, you're going to start backing up right around Lexington Avenue there. Things honestly aren't, they're moving pretty well here today. A little bit of a slowdown right now. It looks like in Richfield is where this one's at. Southbound on 35W. It's between 60th Street and Lindale Avenue near Minneapolis, or in Richfield there, but as you are leaving Minneapolis. But literally, other than that, it's actually a pretty smooth commute here today. Normal slowdown 35E southbound, with, they still got that construction over the bridge there right at Shepherd Road, Mississippi River there. So about a 5 minute additional time being added there, but that's honestly better than we normally see at this time through that stretch. Let's take a look at your forecast. We've got an overnight low tonight of 56, and then we're actually warming up quite a bit tomorrow. We're going to be hitting almost 80 with a mostly sunny sky, and then we'll dip back down into the mid to lower 70s for the rest of the week. It's 66 right now and cloudy here on My Talk 107.1.
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11: The hottest pop culture stories of the day. Like, of course, Taylor Swift had to make an appearance on SNL. And is this the Bachelor that the Bachelor people are looking into to take them off life support? You'll get the joke in a minute. This is Hot to Go. I'm Kendall.
8: I'm Mike.
12: I'm Marley.
11: And Taylor,
12: I've done this before.
11: It's fine. She's fine. She's filling in for Brady today. Taylor Swift made it onto SNL. We had guessed that maybe because her girl Dakota Johnson, who was just seen at her penthouse, that maybe she would make an appearance. But here's the deal. I feel like we guess Taylor Swift's going to be places all the time and it never actually happens. Well, this time it did, and they kept it a secret all the way through dress rehearsals where someone else stood in for the part. And you'll hear the audience as they see, yes, that is Taylor coming on stage during the opening monologue.
13: My literal therapist.
14: I'm not your therapist, actually. You just show up once a week at my house with an empty bottle of wine and ask if I want some.
13: Yeah, well, I have manners.
14: And then you flop on my couch and overshare, and every so often I just say, damn, that's crazy.
13: Is that not a therapist?
14: And then I go, well, you know, oh, it's getting late. I should probably go to bed. And then you say,
13: sleepover, yay!
14: And then I give you a Pedialyte and my security drives you home.
11: And my security drives you home. Mike, you brought up last week in this here Hot to Go.
8: Yeah.
11: That we're going to be seeing a lot of Taylor.
8: We are. She has got I Knew It, I Knew You that is going to certainly be up for an Oscar. And there's an Oscar-like run that's happening here. And we're going to see her everywhere, including football games. It seems like people forgot about this because the way last year was so weird. She was never shown during football games last year. Now, again, we have our own theories around that. We think it was because of the whole halftime thing and certain things Roger Goodell said. And I straight up think Taylor says, well, if you want to play it like that, you're not going to show me on television. And they didn't all of last football season. Mm. Now she's at every single game. She's shown 5 to 6 times a drive. She's all over the place. I'm not complaining. I'm just saying that's the reality of it. Mm-hmm. And she is being shown everywhere. Award shows. She's already saying she's going to the CMAs, which I think is in November. She's every chance she gets, she was at the VMAs. Every chance she gets to be on television, she's going to be to promote this opportunity to win the Oscar.
11: She should be an Oscar winner.
8: Yeah.
11: I want her to be an EGOT winner.
8: Mm-hmm.
11: How's she going to do it? I don't know, but she'll figure it out. Like, this would be the hardest one to get. Arguably, as
12: right.
11: a singer,
12: could yeah.
11: be an Oscar.
12: Right. She already has the Grammy. She doesn't have a Tony yet.
11: True.
8: She has an Emmy.
12: She has an Emmy.
8: I'm pretty sure she won. Didn't she?
11: I don't know.
8: Yeah, she won an Emmy. Yes, she won an Emmy for Outstanding Creative Achievement in Interactive Media.
12: Okay, so she has the Emmy. She has the Grammy.
8: Uh-huh. Halfway there.
12: Right. She's just going down the line, and the next one is the Oscar. You just do them one at a time, and eventually, I'm sure she'll have a Tony.
11: She'll be like, somebody put me in your musical. Let me write one song.
12: Right, right. Or she'll be like, hey, I've got an extra half an hour. I'll write a musical.
8: Yeah, to be fair, we're going to get Evermore the musical. We're going to get Folklore the musical. Like, she's going to turn all those stories into musicals at some point.
12: Well, and honestly, with her amount of music, there will be a musical about her.
8: Exactly.
12: You know, in her lifetime, just a jukebox musical even. Mm-hmm. But
11: right.
12: she could do more than that. But even that will get her a Tony at some point in her lifetime, I bet.
8: Yeah.
11: I think, too, Taylor in general, anytime she touches something, like Dakota Johnson, she's lovely. But if she was going to come and make an appearance at all this season, this was the easiest out for her. She doesn't have to sing. She doesn't have to do a skit. She's here for the opening number with her friend. And like Dakota Johnson, people were going to watch. But now they're like, oh, what was the best thing about the episode? Like, she's helping
12: right.
11: her girl out, too.
12: Yeah.
11: Which Verity could use all the help it can get.
12: Right. I kind of hate to say it a little bit for Dakota Johnson, although maybe she likes it, but I don't know that, certainly not as many people would be talking about this. Taylor is the runaway headline.
11: Yeah.
8: Yeah. Okay. And we maybe shouldn't have been too surprised. This is the fifth time she's done a cameo on SNL. She introduced Ice Spice back in October of 2023. She did the 40th special where she was in the crowd. She's done so many different things. So when you throw it all together, including the 4 times she was a musical guest and the 1 time she hosted, she's been on it 10 times.
12: Yeah.
11: Like, I'm in town. It's fine.
8: So close. I think it's nearby for her.
12: Right. She's kind of in another stratosphere right now, right? Like post-Eras tour, getting married, showgirl. I mean, before she has taken some breaks, and now we're just on a train. We're just on a train. Some people say it's going nowhere, and I say we're going to paradise with Taylor every time. I love it. I want to be on that train, and I want her to keep working, but like she's not taking a break.
11: Yeah, Marley even liked Cleveland.
12: I loved Cleveland, and I like all the songs on the encore of Life of a Showgirl.
11: And I love that for you.
12: They love that journey for me.
8: Speaking of Cleveland, that was maybe the best part of the, did you watch the monologue?
11: Yes.
8: Everything she's talking about?
11: Yeah.
8: I love how she was like, yeah, most people go to a concert and they leave with, you know, some good memories and maybe a song in their head. I leave with a 2.5-year relationship.
12: Right.
8: Citing the 5 different musical artists she's been with. And then she started naming, but don't worry, I'm taking your problematic guys off your hand. Don't worry, Ireland. Don't worry, the UK. And allegedly Cleveland? Because that's where MGK is from.
12: Oh.
8: Yes.
11: Oh my God. I thought that she was referring to Taylor.
8: No, she was absolutely referring to MGK, who is, he's bounced around a lot of different places, but he started his music career and went to high school in Cleveland.
12: Mike, you are slaying this Taylor Swift knowledge.
8: I'm sorry.
12: No,
8: it's a disease.
12: I love it. It is so helpful and admirable. Because I was really confused about that. I was going to ask about it.
11: I thought she meant Taylor. I thought she was like
12: Taylor,
11: making a joke.
12: And Travis.
8: Taylor
12: right.
8: did let out the little hoo-hoo because they're, of course, going to be moving back to Cleveland. That's where Travis is from. But no, that was all MGK.
11: Wow.
12: Wow.
11: All right. right, let's talk about love. The Bachelor is on life support, but they may have found the doctor to help them out. I make dad jokes too, everybody. Thank you. Thank you. Thank you. All right. This guy, he's already famous on the internet. I've never followed him. His name's Dr. Mike. He's 38 years old or 36 years old. He's a family medicine practice, and he's the sexiest doctor alive, according to People magazine. So naturally, The Bachelor's like, that's our guy. We that don't one. Want fame chasers. We don't want people who want to blow up on the internet. We're going to pick somebody who's actually looking for love. And I'm like, yeah, I'd say 38's probably a good age because, like, let's be real. Men sometimes aren't before them. He's got a career already, and he's already famous on social media. So it's not like he's joining The Bachelor to be famous on social media. This guy has like 15 million followers or something.
12: Oh, wow. Okay.
11: Yeah. And obviously, since The Bachelor started, the last 5 years or so, it's not been going very well. Last season of The Bachelorette completely got pulled with Taylor Frankie Paul because, I don't know, there's some domestic violence issues around her. They'd already shot the whole thing and then they pulled it. Like, they haven't been making good decisions. They've scrapped the whole idea of we're going to pick somebody from a past season. They want a fresh start. As someone who loves The Bachelor, I think this is a good idea. Clean slate. Move on. Marley, you used to watch The Bachelor. You had a Bachelor podcast.
12: I did.
11: What do you think of how things have been going and how do you feel about this alleged Dr. Mike?
12: Well, so... I do think it's a good idea to go out and get some sort of fresh blood. Mm-hmm. This guy is not already in the Bachelor franchise. I like the points that you make. He's a family doctor. He's he maybe isn't vying for fame if he's already famous.
11: Right.
12: I'll come back to that in a moment, maybe. so I think it's a good approach, but I kind of wonder if the Bachelor can reboot itself at this point. It just, to me, the original is what worked, and they've gotten away from that. And so all of these switching it up, having more than one person be the Bachelor or the Bachelorette, I don't know, all these variations, I just don't think is the original recipe. I think the way that they could hit it out of the park is maybe doing the new blood, sure, but bringing Chris Harrison back and getting back to the original formula. To me, that's the only way that they could really get back to it. Otherwise, I think they're just going to be kind of continuing to stumble and maybe eventually have the last... petal fall off the rose like Beauty and the Beast as the end of The Bachelor.
11: Mike, do you want to tell her or do you want me to tell her about Chris Harrison?
15: I got great news for you.
11: Yeah.
12: Oh, my gosh. Wait. Oh, no. He's got a new job. No,
15: yeah, he's got a new job. Yeah.
12: Okay.
15: Yeah. What did you think I was going to say? No, I got good news for you.
12: I thought you were going to say he's already back on the show and that I didn't know it and I was about to be pretty embarrassed.
15: Based on the promo for his new show, The Vow, I think he thinks he's back on The Bachelor.
11: There it is.
12: You're
15: because
12: right.
15: the new
12: You're
15: promo right. was an absolute complete ripoff of The Bachelor.
12: Well,
15: and that's going to be available on Fox Nation here in a couple of weeks.
12: Well, that might be a little bit hard for The Bachelor to go up against.
11: Might not be great. Yeah, I think... I do. Mike, before I say anything, I want your opinion. What do you think of this idea that The Bachelor is going for this Dr. Mike, who's got about 20 million followers on social media, and he's an unknown to The Bachelor universe?
15: Right guy. I don't know if the right people are in place behind the scenes, as Marley just talked about. Like, the fact that they went out there and got Scott Teddy, again, is one of the guys that's always been associated with it. We've brought him up a little bit because he's really was known for maybe more of the reality show, less of the love reality show. Mm-hmm. Like, a lot of the, like, we're just going to throw a bunch of stuff at it. It created a lot of chaos. Mm-hmm. Like, The Bachelor in Paradise, I think, is fun because it's a departure from what The Bachelor was supposed to and intended to be.
12: Yes.
15: It's kind of now just what everything's becoming. I think Mike is the right guy. I think you want somebody who's the exact opposite of Taylor Frankie Paul, and I think they found it. Mm-hmm. He's been around and been popular for over a decade now, so you know he's got a squeaky clean record. Like, you know everything he's done because he's been in the public eye for over a decade. So I think it's the right guy. I don't know if the right people behind the scenes are going to be making the right decisions. That's my only thing.
12: Well, and they're eyeing him, but they haven't locked him in, right?
11: No, so, it's all rumors. It's all gossip.
12: Yeah.
15: Gotcha.
12: Well, I'm just saying that because I wonder if he actually is a good guy and if he actually is a guy that we would want to see on this show. Is Bachelor going to be able to get him? Because if the people behind the scenes who maybe aren't pulling the strings in the right way, are they going to be able to convince him that this is the right move for him? I don't know. Right?
11: It all depends on the money.
12: Yeah, everybody's got a price. And then the one thing about the guy, too, that I was going to come back to is sort of like, maybe it's the right choice, but with an asterisk, is the fact that, okay, if he is sort of a doctor influencer, he is still looking for fame, even if he has an amount of it.
11: Oh, totally.
12: So yeah. I'm sort of like, okay, maybe he's not looking for fame, but also maybe it's just easier to say that he's not when actually he is.
15: For sure.
11: You're not wrong. Tell us what you think, too, in the comments. If you're listening on the radio, you can always watch us on YouTube. Comment what you think of this new idea of this new Bachelor and what you think of this. Kendall Jenner and Jacob Elordi are living together. I'm sorry. No, this is a publicationship. We've gone too far. What do you mean that Jacob Elordi is living at Kendall Jenner's house while he house hunts? Mike, is this true?
15: It's almost like they were trying to distract us from, like, I don't know, a violent outburst against paparazzi.
11: What? Like,
15: well, we talked about the end of last week when Jacob Elordi was walking down the street during Paris Fashion Week and was like, stop it. Leave us alone. Stop following us. Can we just walk home? Can we just do it? I'm intimidating. I'm an evil man. I'm going to come get you in paparazzi. You're at Fashion Week in Paris. Leaving a fashion event. You're going to run into paparazzi.
12: Well, and you're Jacob Elordi and Kendall Jenner.
15: Exactly.
12: I mean, as if they're not used to this, particularly Kendall Jenner. Mm-hmm. You're a reality TV show star. You're in the Kardashian family. They're part of their job is hiring paparazzi to follow them.
15: It was a bad look. It was an ugly look. And I think this is our Jenner call to TMZ. Like, hey, can we distract them with something else? I got you.
12: You better believe the momager is on the phone to them right now, because that is not how she handles the paparazzi coming after her family.
11: No, Kendall was like, I told you, bro, because they're not actually in love. I told you, bro. We don't do that in this house.
12: Well, Kendall was surprising, too, because I saw that video and she's walking, trying to stay covered. Like, it seemed like Jacob was sort of trying to protect her. We're on a first name basis. It seemed like he was kind of trying to protect Kendall. Mm-hmm. And I'm just like, Kendall, this is your world. I mean, I know you're technically the one that has more of a career outside of the Kardashian family, but you know the paparazzi is tailing you, especially if you're hard launching a relationship with another it Hollywood guy.
11: Exactly. All right. Olivia Dean is in hot water right now from Bill Withers' songwriting ownership group. Why? Because they say the melody in one of her songs is way too much like one of his. Here's his song, Just the Two of Us.
15: And give me one more second,
11: I'm
15: if you
11: sorry.
15: Would. It's not me. It's the
11: internet.
15: The lovely Spotify just loves shutting down in the middle of the show.
11: Well, let me tell
15: sometimes.
11: You. I'll tell you about it anyway. So Olivia Dean, she's got a song out that her melody, it riffs. It sounds a lot like his original song, and his ownership group is like, yeah, we're not even going to, we don't have to explain this to you. This isn't some creative chord she's putting together. This is a play off of Bill Withers' music, and she can't be doing this. Now,
15: I do have it if you want to know.
11: Okay, great. So first up, this is the original song.
16: Just the two of us. We can make it if we try.
11: Know that song, you get the little bit of the medley. Okay, then here is the Olivia Dean song.

0: So you can kind of hear it. You can hear how it does that little back and forth and up and down and up and down. Now, they're making that claim, and they're not the only people who have ever done it. I want to give you a little bit of a background on why this is something that's really hitting the news. It's because back in 2015, Marvin Gaye's music group beat out Robin Thicke and Pharrell Williams when they had a similar thing with Blurred Lines. Then it happened again with Ed Sheeran back in 2014 with, again, Marvin Gaye's music ownership group, Thinking Out Loud and the song Let's Get It On. Every time this happens, the newer musician will come forward, as Ed Sheeran did at the time, and say, listen, this is really damaging. There's only so many notes that we can play and so many chords in pop music. This is ridiculous. Do you think, Marley, that this song from Olivia Dean sounds too much like Bill Withers? And if it's an issue?
1: I do not. I do not think it sounds like it. Even that time, I've heard this a couple times now, and even that time, I thought I did not think of the other song at all.
0: Yeah.
1: So if I'm not even trying to listen, it just sounds like a different song to me. So I do not think that it sounds like the song, and I do not think that it should be an issue. I do generally think that this can happen, mm-hmm. that songs can be plagiarized and that you can say, hey, that is a direct ripoff of my song. But in this case, I just don't think so. It's a different song. I think Olivia Dean has made such great music that I just, the idea that someone is sitting down purposely or knows that they're ripping off that song, I just don't think that's probably the case. I hope that she wins this.
0: Mike, I want to ask you a slightly different question.
2: Please do.
0: Because we have this specific, I've seen it, being Olivia Dean's song.
2: Yep.
0: But we've also recently seen where people can get around this, like the song Boston by Ella Lefty. She just blew up recently. Mm-hmm. She was told that that song played too much off of Noah Kahan's Stick Season.
2: Yeah.
0: And she ended up giving him writing credit then on her song.
2: Yeah.
0: And it kind of quashed the whole thing. Do you think that Olivia Dean could do this? Do you think that that's a route that people can go? I mean, what are your thoughts in general?
2: Well, I mean, at a certain point, it's just it's a math problem of, okay, the amount of money we're making off this song, is it going to be comparable to the amount of money we're going to have to pay in legal fees? Because that's how close it is. I hear it in that song. I don't know if there's specific like thresholds of like, oh, if it's longer than 3 seconds or it's longer, whatever, because it's literally just that that one part where I'm like, oh, I hear it, there's some inspiration there. But then I felt like the song departed really quickly. I will say that I've since listened to the Boston Stella Lefty song, and that she should have given Noah Kahan credit, just like she had to give credit to the Chicks when they had that song, just like she's probably going to have to give credit to about 3 or 4 of her other songs, because it's a very different conversation with Stella Lefty.
0: Wait, what?
2: She's actually been accused of plagiarizing, I think, 7 different songs.
0: Okay. 7?
2: Of that, her own.
1: Right. That changes the conversation.
2: She,
0: what?
2: I didn't realize this either, because she's also, there's some Nepo baby claims as well. Her dad, owns or is the CEO, I believe, of a $7 billion company, AI company. And people are like, it feels like maybe she's just using AI to make music.
1: I mean, if the shoe fits. If the shoe fits, and I'm saying this as someone that I heard that song and I loved it, and I didn't know any of that,
2: for sure.
1: Boston song.
0: Yeah.
1: If you have many, many allegations of plagiarism against you, and if there is a very good chance that you're making music with AI, I mean, this conversation becomes very different with the introduction of a lot of music being made by AI these days well. So that could be a reason why you would have to give him ownership of the writing of that song.
2: Now, she being in this case, Stella, now we're talking about two different people, Olivia Dean and Stella Lefty.
0: Yes.
2: I'll just be clear. We're talking about Olivia Dean was the one with the song from Bill Withers. But Stella Lefty, again, did have to give writing credits to a couple of her songs. It's the same thing we saw with like even Taylor and Olivia Rodrigo. Like when there was that controversy about the inspiration for the song, and eventually she had to give a writing credit. Mm. And that's where the...
1: Olivia gave it to Taylor Swift.
2: Yeah,
1: that's
2: where the rivalry began.
1: Oh,
2: I don't remember the exact song.
0: I
2: off
0: don't either.
2: Hand,
1: wait, Olivia Rodrigo or
0: yeah, Olivia Rodrigo basically said, "I wrote this song," and Taylor Swift people were like, "Yeah, a little too close to home." And she's like, "Well, I wrote it because I love Taylor."
1: Right.
0: And it didn't sit well.
1: Right.
2: Deja Vu.
1: Oh, interesting.
0: Deja Vu.
2: Deja Vu was the song. And actually, One Step Forward, Three Steps Back, it looks like.
0: Well, we'll keep you updated on this Olivia Dean fiasco.
2: Yes.
0: Does it sound too much like Bill Withers, Just the Two of Us? Her people have not said what they think about this lawsuit, but I'm sure this is not the last we've heard of it. We'll hear of it.
3: It's Hot to Blow.
2: It's time to take a little dive into the world of the blind items, because I'm here to tell you that somebody we know and somebody we love, have they just been leaning into other relationships this whole time and they've really found their aristocrat boyfriend a long, long time ago?
0: Huh?
2: I'm talking about Sophie Turner. Remember Sophie Turner's man, Peregrine Pearson?
0: How could we forget Perry?
2: You can't forget Perry, old Peregrine Pearson. He is the one who, I want to make sure I get his title specific.
0: Yeah, don't screw it up.
2: He is a British aristocrat and the son of Michael Pearson, the fourth Viscount of Condre.
0: Thank you. I really wanted to make sure you got that right.
2: Now, the two of them actually started dating technically. Now, again, there was some back and forth when it came to the divorce, but they technically started dating when Joe Jonas and Sophie Turner were still together. We're still married, not together. We're married. Since then, though, the divorce went a final. The two of them dated for about 2.5 years, and then they broke up. And then we saw them together again about 5 months later. Mm-hmm. And then they broke up. And then she dated Chris Martin, allegedly.
0: Mm-hmm.
2: And then she started dating this Peregrine Pearson again because they were spotted together. And then they broke up. Now they're back together again. And we think actually it's not an on-again, off-again relationship. The blind items are leading us to believe. And I think this is a situation where she may have dumped him, may have done the Chris Martin thing for publicity, may have, you know, done some PR relationships. Oh. But maybe she's been with Peregrine Pearson this entire time.
0: I get whiplash from that.
2: I know. Yeah. That's what I mean. Just it's easier just to think she's been with this aristocrat the whole time.
0: Oh, Peregrine. Number one. So sorry about your name.
1: Right.
0: We call you Perry. It feels a lot more comfortable.
1: Yes.
0: You know, like we're not trying to name shame an adult, but like, you know, you're kind of upper crusty. So like we're punching up. It's fine.
2: The fastest animal in the world. You think he's ashamed of being called Peregrine?
0: They are.
1: Yeah.
2: Peregrine Falcon is the fastest animal in the world.
1: What also, is I'm with Peregrine Marley. Falcon?
0: Yeah, we think that's embarrassing.
1: Oh, it's a bird.
2: It's a falcon.
1: It's a falcon.
2: Fastest in the world.
1: No, I mean, if you're a Peregrine, if your name is Peregrine, then you are in this upper crust of
0: and your mom hates
1: aristocracy
0: you.
1: Or something, because mm-hmm. otherwise you don't have that name. But that
0: no.
1: name is, yeah, I mean, you just sound like the Latin term for a type of bird, which it is.
2: And there's a chance that this might just be my way of justifying the fact that I still have a Peregrine on the soundbar because yep. I love talking about Peregrine Pearson.
1: I love that you just sort of have Peregrine in your vernacular.
2: Oh, yeah. Actually, oh. I did, no joke, 100% truthful.
0: Yeah.
2: In middle school, I did a study on the Peregrine Falcon, the fastest animal known to man. That's why I have so much information. They go 240 miles an hour.
0: That's diving speed. That's some Mike lore.
1: Mike, this is some real man. This is some real man energy right now. You know how fast it is? You know how fast that bird is?
4: They're like 240 miles an hour.
2: Did you guys know they used to flood the Colosseum and had naval battle? Okay, we'll stop there. But Sophie Turner is still with Peregrine Pearson, if you want to believe the blind items.
3: It's Hot Mess.
4: Did you know that a peregrine goes 240 miles an hour as he dives into the water for his prey?
0: Hey, dare I say Rihanna? Is our hot mess? I love Riri. We all love Riri. But it's Paris Fashion Week, and we get all the stories. And the rumor has it that it wasn't once, but it was twice, that Rihanna showed up an hour late, and everybody had to wait for her. And when someone called her out for it, very not that rudely, just like we had to wait an hour because Rihanna hadn't showed up, so that kind of sucked. But whatever, the show was great, blah, blah, blah, blah, blah. She had some words to say on their video. Just one word. It was damn when they were getting in trouble and weren't allowed into their hotel. But it was very obvious that Rihanna was like, yeah, I'm an hour late for all the fashion shows I go to. Duh, I'm Rihanna. And to that I say, I don't know. I think I'm taking back what I said. I don't think she's a mess, actually. I think I want to be Rihanna. Scratch this entire segment. I think I want to be Rihanna.
1: I love that.
0: The more it comes out of my mouth, the more I'm like, I wish that was me.
1: Well, like, maybe there's a moment for wondering about entitlement on some level.
0: Yes.
1: Right. It's kind of like Rihanna doesn't. She just, I don't know.
0: She doesn't care.
1: She doesn't. And she always is going to say what's on her mind. And I do love that about Rihanna, because as soon as that guy was not let into a lowly hotel, meanwhile, Rihanna can show up an hour late to a high-end fashion show. She's like, oh, that's a real bummer for you.
0: So sorry.
1: You aren't let in.
0: It's so cute that you thought you could, like, say that I was late to a show, and then the next video you posted, you couldn't get in
1: right
0: to the hotel.
1: And that was Magic Johnson's child.
0: So, and again, EJ Johnson's a good follow. Just, Rihanna had something to say when EJ couldn't get into their hotel.
1: Right. And maybe she was, who knows what she was doing? What was she doing that made her late?
0: I don't know.
1: Ironing?
0: Pumping? No, she wasn't. Maybe. We know she wasn't. Rihanna was just like, I just need a smoke break. Hey, look at that pigeon over there, or peregrine falcon.
1: Right, look at that peregrine falcon. That thing is fast.
0: Thanks, Mike. If you like Talk to Go, make sure you follow, you like, subscribe. If you're listening on the radio, please give us a follow on YouTube, and you can always watch us there because our faces are fun, too. All right, Mike. Before we get to game time, how are the roads?
2: Let's find out by taking a look at your My Talk traffic. Got a crash in Shoreview. This one is headed westbound on 10. It's right between Prior Avenue and 694 there. We've also got a backup here due to a crash. 61 heading southbound. There's a crash between County Road B East and Roselawn Avenue. That one's in Maplewood. So, again, not an area that's super heavily trafficked in comparison to some of the other roads, but it is a little slower there as you're getting off of 36 as a result of this accident. And then Mendota, we actually have a crash here. It is Mendota Heights, right? It's westbound on the crosstown here between Lexington Avenue and 13. So this is as you are heading from just north of the airport, working your way across the river there. If you're sitting on that bridge wondering what is going on, well, the good news is there's the crash is just right after you get, right before, I should say, you get to 13. So things will improve as you're headed in that looks like actually the eastbound direction, my apologies, eastbound direction of 62 is being affected here by this accident. So be aware of that. Let's take a look at that forecast. It this time is brought to you by Treasure Island. We've got an overnight low tonight of 58. Then we jump right back up to the near 80s tomorrow with a mostly sunny sky, mid to low 70s for the rest of the week. It's 66 now here on My Talk 107.1.
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0: Hey, Kendall here for Bobby and Steve's Auto World. Guess what? It's time. It's time to check those tire treads because we are getting into winter and they're probably bald and it's going to really suck on the roads. But good news for you. Bobby and Steve's has their biggest tire sale of the year. 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You guys, you know how much gas costs right now. I don't know how they are doing this deal, but like I said, it's their biggest deal of the year. 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

0: It's 5:30, which means it's time to play a game. And on Mondays, we play a little talk-a-boot. I call it talk-a-boot. It's talk-about, but it's talk-a-boot because for you, Marley, who's playing for the first time, this is a Canadian game show that lasted for like 3 years. They tried to do it here in America. It was the 80s. I'm really into Game Show Network. I'm a game show nerd.
1: He's a nerd!
0: Yeah, so they tried to do it there. Didn't necessarily last very long. I turned it into a radio show. And I'm proud to say we now have officially lasted longer with Talk About on My Talk than we ever have seen the TV version of it.
1: Wow!
0: I was playing this game with Bradley and Dawn way back when I got started here. So I think we've officially beat them.
1: That's awesome.
2: Congratulations, Mike.
0: Thank you. I appreciate that. The game's very simple. Marley, don't be intimidated by never playing it before.
1: Okay.
0: I am going to give you simply a topic. And here's the part that you have to do. Are you ready?
1: Yes.
0: You got to talk about it.
1: Uh-huh. All right.
0: So, you'll like, see. For example, if I would say, I don't know, Sydney Sweeney. You'd just say everything that comes to mind when you think of Sydney Sweeney.
1: Cool.
0: Now,
1: all
0: there
1: right.
0: are 10 keywords. Now, people are hard. I didn't give you any people this time around.
1: No.
0: But there are 10 keywords you're looking for. And for every one of those keywords you get, when you talk about it, you get a point.
1: Oh, okay.
0: Now, whoever goes first gets 20 seconds. And then their opponent gets 10 seconds to try to steal anything they might have missed. We do two rounds. And that's all it is.
1: Awesome. It's
0: very simple.
1: I love it.
0: We'll let you choose. Do you want a round for the first topic? Do you want a round town or drugs?
1: Drugs.
0: She's going to drugs. All right. You're going with drugs. So I'm going to give you a drug, and you're going to have 20 seconds to name everything associated with that drug. Are you ready?
1: Okay, yes.
0: A or B, I forgot to ask
2: you. One-word answers. You know what I'm saying?
1: One-word.
0: Pretty much.
1: Okay.
0: Pretty much, yeah. Sorry, that's a good point.
1: We just say words. We don't like talking sentences.
0: Yes, don't talk in sentences.
1: All right.
0: Yeah.
2: Like Sydney Sweeney, you know, I might say like
1: boobs.
2: Actress.
1: Right. Absolutely.
2: Yeah. Whatever.
0: Maybe
2: right.
0: a movie she was in or whatever.
2: Yeah.
0: So again, as you get this drug, just say out one words that you think are associated with this. A or B, by the way?
1: A.
0: You're going to go with A. All right,
2: a.
0: Here you go. You got 20 seconds. Talk about caffeine. Go.
1: Energy, activity, coffee, let's see, caffeine, happy, running around, things that have caffeine in them, other things, caffeine, energy drinks, Monster. Let me see. So caffeine.
0: Time is up. You've got 10 seconds, Kendall. Try to steal anything on caffeine.
2: Morning shakes, nighttime coffee shop, latte, espresso, mocha, individuals who are tired, wide awake.
0: Time is up. All right, so that's the vibe. It's that simple.
1: That was good.
0: So for our first one, caffeine, Marley, you said coffee and you said energy. You got 2 points.
1: All right.
2: You got them.
0: You got 2 points.
1: All right.
0: Can't take those 2 points away from you.
1: Okay.
0: There were 8 available,
2: nope.
0: And I believe Kendall got 2 as well.
2: I got 2.
0: By the way, I should clear it up. You got coffee and energy. Kendall, you got morning and awake.
2: Thank you.
0: Or wake, awake. I don't think anybody said tea.
2: Nope.
0: Don't think anybody said soda.
2: I did not.
0: Nobody said chocolate.
2: I did not.
0: Nobody said crash. Buzz.
2: I said shakes, not the same.
0: Or stimulant.
2: No. Oh.
0: Those are all the other ones. So guess what?
1: Okay.
0: It's 2-2.
2: Hey, you're doing great.
1: Ooh.
0: We like to say around here, you're doing amazing, sweetie.
2: Yeah, just like Kris Jenner.
0: Just like Kris Jenner does.
1: I love that.
0: Yep. So you're doing amazing. Let's keep it rolling on here. 20
2: you're
0: seconds.
2: You're doing amazing, sweetie.
0: Thank you. It was on a different page.
1: Thanks,
0: it was hard for me to get to. I appreciate you picking me up there.
2: You're welcome.
0: 20 seconds, Kendall. You've got for your drug
2: choice.
0: Caffeine was the first one. Here's your drug. Nicotine. 20 seconds. Go.
2: Cigarette, patches, chew, blood, bad for your health, tobacco, don't smoke, teenagers, teeth, lungs, addiction, go to the bar, have a nicotine patch, quit, smoker corner.
0: Time is up. You've got 10 seconds. Marley, steal as many as you can. Nicotine.
1: cigar, nicotine. Vape. Jewel, smoke.
0: Nicely done.
2: You did good.
1: Really?
0: Yeah, so here's the thing. Kendall crushed it. Out of 10, she got 6 of them.
1: Whoa.
0: So she got addiction, tobacco, smoking or smoke, cigarettes, patch, and chew. That's 6 points headed her way.
2: But?
0: There were four only left for you, Marley, and you got two of them.
2: Hey!
0: New Cherry had two. You had cigar and vaping.
1: Nice. Oh, awesome. Okay.
0: The only ones I don't think anyone said was gum. This one, again, you guys kind of alluded to it. It's a really specific word. Damage. I don't know. Like lung damage, I guess. I don't know. It's weird. I don't know why it's on
2: Very
0: here.
2: Very specific.
0: Like I did the game and I should know what's on there. Let's do this next one. So, Marley, because you're trailing by a score of 8-4, you get to choose whether you want A or B.
1: Okay.
0: Just like to keep it random, A or B.
1: B.
0: B. All right. We're keeping it random here. We're going around town.
1: Mm. Okay. Can I ask a quick question? What is the stealing part?
0: So you get 20 seconds and there's 10 to get. And anything you don't get, your opponent gets those 10 seconds to steal anything.
2: Like say any of the words you didn't say.
0: They're still available.
1: Oh,
0: so you stole two away from Kendall, and Kendall stole two from you.
1: Okay, yeah. Okay, cool. Thanks.
2: Explain this stealing thing.
0: Yeah, no, makes you're good. Sense.
1: Thank you.
0: It would be more fun if you just yelled out in the middle of it, I'm stealing this one, and then screamed something.
1: The last one started, and I was like, I don't think I know what I'm doing. I'm just going to say words.
0: No, you did really, really well.
1: Right, cool.
0: It is the most simple game in the world,
1: thanks,
0: you're crushing
1: sweetie.
0: It right now. Yes. All right, you're getting B this time. We're going around town. I'm going to name a place around town, and you just tell me everything you think of when you hear that place. Are you ready?
1: Yes.
0: All right, Marley, you got 20 seconds. Talk about the barber shop. Go for it.
1: Hair, shave, beard, shaving cream, clippers, scissors, hair salon, barber, barber, stylist, hair cutter, stylist, barber, person, apron, hair bangs.
0: All right. Time is up. You've got 10 seconds. Go, Kendall.
2: Swivel chairs, scissors, shears, buzzer, man, apron, sports memorabilia, television, and coffee, gossip.
0: Time is up. All right.
1: I like our last word.
2: Gossip.
1: Yeah. Bangs, gossip.
0: All right.
2: Such manly things.
1: Right. We're like barber. Gossip. We can't spend too much time in this world. We got to sneak one girly one in at the end.
0: All right.
1: We're like eyebrow wax.
0: Marley, you went first. You got hair. You got shaving cream. Nice. You've got the cape, or what did you call it?
1: I don't know.
0: No,
1: yeah.
0: Apron. Yeah. Cape,
1: yeah.
0: Apron. That was both there. And then clippers or scissors. You got that one as well. So 4 points headed your way.
1: Thanks, Mike.
0: So with that, you're sitting at 7. Kendall, you've got, 8 for Marley. You've got 7, Kendall, and you've got barber chair thrown in there as well.
2: Chair.
0: And actually, you were at 8, so now you're at 9. Sorry, it's hard to keep track of this. Well, let's see.
2: It's fine. I always correct you at the end
0: I know
2: of the
0: you
2: day.
0: Do, you and I knew you would have. Did anyone say comb?
2: No.
0: Did anyone say spray bottle?
2: No.
0: Mirror?
1: No.
0: And a barber pole.
1: What is that?
0: The barbershop pole? Like
1: Mike, literally... neither one of us have ever been in a barbershop.
0: No. You've seen it because you walked by it.
2: Oh, the light?
0: The barbershop pole. The one that swivels around.
1: Okay.
0: That looks like a big old candy cane.
2: Oh.
1: I didn't know that had a name.
2: Me
0: it's a barber pole. Yeah.
2: I would have gone
1: For sure.
0: Yeah.
1: Oh, yeah.
2: Oh, yeah. Know.
0: The now candy cane know. Thing out front.
1: Now
0: you guys know what it's called.
1: Now we know. The barber pole.
0: I would have accepted the candy cane thing out front if either of you said that.
2: Thank you.
1: That's lost on me.
0: Okay, it's cool. It's cool. We go over to you, Kendall. It's all tied. So now actually it's now 9 points for Kendall. And Marley's got 8 points. You guys ready for your final one?
2: Yeah.
1: Yes.
0: So, Kendall, you could just put this one away if you get like 5 or more points.
2: Let's go self.
0: We are doing around town, and we are going to the hardware store. You've got 20 seconds. Talk about a hardware store. Go.
2: Shovels, nails, paint, paintbrushes, hoses, sand, light bulbs, hammer, saw, drill bit, cashier, door.
0: Time is up. You've got 10 seconds. 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We're talking about the hardware store. Go. That's the sound of a saw.
1: Buckets.
0: Okay.
1: Buckets.
0: Okay.
1: A broom.
2: Buckets.
1: Did Kendall even say buckets already, too?
0: I don't think she did.
1: Oh, all right. Well, at least
0: Kendall, you were first. You got shovels, you got hammer, you got paint, you got drills. That's 4 points headed your way, meaning the door was open.
1: Wow.
0: But unfortunately, I didn't have on the list. So Kendall gets the win today.
2: What? What do you mean? Was on the list.
0: All right. So available options to you that you missed. Batteries, levels, grills.
1: Oh.
0: Tape measure, work gloves, and duct or electrical tape.
1: The irony of this is that when we started with hardware store, I thought to myself, like, oh, this is a good one because there's literally everything in there.
0: Yeah. But
2: then your brain shuts off.
1: And I heard Kendall say so many good ones, and I thought, oh, well, what is there left? And then I didn't know, clearly.
0: Sometimes too many options is tough in that game.
1: Right.
0: But you did well for your first time.
2: You did.
0: Nicely done.
1: That's a fun game.
0: Yeah.
1: I like that one. It's kind of like the opposite of, what's the game where you can't say the words that you would expect
0: Taboo.
1: To say?
0: Taboo.
1: Right? Like it's kind of like the opposite of that.
0: Exactly.
2: Yes.
1: It's I like
2: good.
1: Those games. Your true colors come out, right?
0: Yes.
2: Yeah. Vicious, you know? Like, just vicious every time. Okay, coming up next, it's time for Last Call.
3: Where talk is fun.
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0: now. This is an incredibly famous work of literature. My mom and I were cruising through Netflix and she was like, oh, have you ever read East of Eden? And I said, no, but now I think I should, or else I should at least watch the show on Netflix because I love Florence Pugh. And my mom was like, it is one of the most, first off, I'm disappointed in you. Second off, like, this is an incredible book. You should have read it. You're watching it.
1: I'm watching it. I just started it. So this, I think the show dropped just this past weekend.
0: Like,
1: it's brand
0: dropped.
1: New. Mm-hmm. Right. And I started it. I watched the first episode. I also have never read it, nor have I even heard of it. So I guess I'm embarrassed in that way as well.
0: She's a librarian. Don't let her shame you.
1: Okay.
0: You know what I mean? My mom can just, she's shameful that way. She looks to shame people.
1: Shame. Mm-hmm. I will say, Florence Pugh, everyone in it is amazing. The headline for me, I guess, was that I didn't really want to watch it again the next day.
0: Oh!
1: So, yeah. So, it's intense. Like, when you said, I really want to hear about East of Eden, I remembered that I had put that in there, and I go, oh, whoa. Because it's a lot. And I don't know, we're watching some heavier things right now. Mm-hmm. So it just, sometimes when I go right the next day to go back to, oh, what are we watching right now? And I'm like, oh, I don't know if I want to watch that. It's so heavy.
0: Really?
1: Yeah. So this one felt like another one, like, oh, might need a break from that.
0: And you only watched an episode.
1: I only watched one. I'm going to keep watching it because it is good. It's very well done. Again, very well acted. The only other guy, well, I recognize some of the other actors, but I don't know them by name.
0: Right.
1: So Florence Pugh, I do know by name. So everyone is really great in it. Mm-hmm. And it is thought provoking, but like there are some moments in it that are hard to watch.
0: Is it like, did you watch Outlander?
1: I would not describe it as like Outlander.
0: That's, I mean, like, because Outlander was sometimes a very, also based off of books, also period piece.
1: Yes.
0: And sometimes really, really
1: heavy.
0: Yeah,
1: you're right.
0: Like,
1: you're
0: I would
1: right.
0: watch it
1: yeah.
0: and go, I don't think I want to watch
1: right,
0: another episode.
1: Right. You're right. Maybe it's like the dark parts of Outlander. Maybe you're on to something there.
0: Okay.
1: But it wasn't any of the fun zest, as I'll quote someone.
0: Sexy,
1: from
0: smutty.
1: It's not a good old fashioned bodice ripper like Outlander is.
0: I don't want to watch this. Mike, have you, do you have any interest in watching East of Eden?
2: I don't know anything about it. Haven't read the book, haven't seen anything about it. No, I don't know.
1: It's set in the late 1800s.
2: Okay.
1: It's about, right, I haven't said anything that it's actually mm-hmm. about. It's about two brothers who
2: okay.
1: seem to be very different.
2: Okay.
1: Mm-hmm. They have two different mothers. They're raised by the same father. I don't want to spoil too much, but they sort of find out something about their father in that first episode that is going to spur the rest of the plot, it
0: right.
1: seems. And these brothers have a difficult relationship mm-hmm. because they've been very different and because of the paths that their dad sort of dictated for them, including like some violence. Like that,
0: right.
1: That was hard to watch between the guys. And by the end of the first episode, and again, I don't feel like I'm spoiling this because they show
0: book.
1: It to you actually.
2: Yeah.
1: Yeah. And they show, right. It's funny when you're spoiling like a 500 year old book.
2: I ruined the Odyssey for Kendall. I started telling her about it and she was like, oh really?
0: How dare you?
1: Right. I love
0: what
1: it.
0: What do you mean about a horse? A fake horse? Is that in Trump? What else? Okay.
2: Sorry, it came out BC. I don't think that counts.
1: So the Florence Pugh part actually happens in the first few seconds of the episode anyways.
2: Okay.
1: And then they get to it at the end, right? So it's one of those. But so she shows up on the doorstep and the brothers are then to figure out what to do with her. And they've
0: okay.
1: also had this revelation about their father. So it looks good. Like, it looks like the plot's going to be good. It's very well done, production value, acting, etc. It's one of those where it's a little like, do I want to laugh? Do I want to feel any lightness? I don't know that we're going to be getting that with this.
0: Okay.
1: So.
0: I also have a show on Netflix that I'm watching right now. I'm watching Monster, the Lizzie Borden story.
2: Speaking of uplifting.
0: Yeah, super uplifting. The first opening scene, if you don't like blood, don't watch it. It's the Axe Murders. So if you don't know anything about Lizzie Borden, she was a woman, a real woman, who in 1892, with an axe, Lizzie Borden had an ex, 57 wax, that like rhyme, okay. Children's rhyme that's so inappropriate is right. About this woman.
1: As everything that's old I for know. Kids was. Yeah.
0: So she kills her mom and dad. Now, Monster is the series that we've seen Ryan Murphy make a few times. There was the Ed Keen version.
1: Okay, I was just about to say when you brought it up. Like, okay, Ed.

0: Gein.
1: The Menendez brothers, etc. That he's done a couple times. So this is this year's iteration of it. It is really sexual. Oh. And I'm like, that definitely is the Ryan Murphy spin. Someone wrote, it's like Ryan Murphy's new series was written by adolescent boys. And I'm like, yeah, it kind of checks out. Like, I don't think that anything about this historically accurate, specific 1892 killing of her parents had anything to do with some of the things he's just throwing in there. But it's Ryan Murphy. So we are going down so many different rabbit holes and lanes. Like, I'm interested, though. And it's gory, like in the monster way of being gory, not in like a torture creepy. I didn't really like that about the Ed Gein. That's why I wasn't interested in watching it. But, you know, there will be blood. So if you're not into that, Mike, then don't watch this.
2: Oh, yeah. No chance. We did half of the first episode of Dahmer and we're like, nope, I'm done.
1: However, it is very stylish. It is very like Wes Anderson. It's very it's kind of cheeky. At times, even.
0: Wow, I can't figure
1: if
0: this one out.
1: If you are looking for a Halloween-y type vibe that's not too spooky.
0: With a little weenie.
1: Yeah, with a little weenie.
0: With a little weenie in there. Uh-huh. A little sexual.
1: Specifically, like, women. Loving other women. Hey, love that for us, but don't think it's what happened. Lizzie Borden. I don't know.
0: Is this the type of thing where you think it's going to be one thing and it's another? Like, it's supposed to be scary and it's actually sexy?
1: It's all of the above, honey.
0: Oh, all right. Porque no los dos.
1: It's all the things.
0: Okay. Everything so, everywhere.
1: You know, give it a whirl, I think. I'll let you know after episode 4. I'm okay. 3 in. And as we know, Ryan Murphy can get real wonkadoodle after about 6. So we'll keep it posted. Marley, thank you for hanging out with us.
0: Thank you so much for having me.
1: We appreciate you so much. We have our 3 o'clock hour coming up again. It was pretty good. And at 6:30, mixtape.
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11: is empowering... It's the BK Replay. The 3 p.m. hour of Brittany and Kendall re-aired for your listening pleasure at 6. Where talk is fun. My Talk 107.1. Everything entertainment. I wanna really, really, really wanna...
6: big as they pie.
12: Let's go, girls.
1: Happy Monday, BK showers. I'm Kendall. He's Mike. She's not Brittany, though. She's Marley joining us in studio today.
13: Hello. Hey, hello, Kendall. Hello, Mike. And hello, everyone. It's so fun to be here.
1: Okay, Marley, you, some of the BKers who may have joined in the last year might be like, okay, yeah, her name's Marley. That's great. Mm-hmm. But like diehard My Talkers know who you are. Introduce or reintroduce yourself to our people.
13: That's really nice. Well, I was here on My Talk from 2011 to 2019. I came off the air in 2018. So I did a little behind the scenes at Hubbard before I actually left and went to grad school at the time. So that's why I left. But yeah, I was here for a long time and it was so meaningful to me. And I loved being here. I still love My Talk. I still listen to My Talk a lot.
1: Which is like the best to know, because like a little behind the scenes, everybody.
13: Yeah.
1: Brittany's under the weather today. She'll probably be back tomorrow. I don't know. She loses her voice. Well, you just don't know.
13: You just said to me that she had lost her voice, but she was feeling pretty good.
1: Yeah.
13: And that if she took today off, then mm-hmm. she might be able to talk the rest of the week. But if she didn't take today off, then she'd probably be out. So maybe she'll just do all of her healing today. And we hope so.
1: Well, we hope so. If not, you're here. And yes. The thing is, like, for anybody listening, like a little behind the curtain, it's hard to fill it on a show for 3 hours. Like Mike and I know sometimes people are like, yeah, this would be great. And then I go, but do you know what 3 hours of talking is really like? Like, you sure you got that stamina? Because like it's a lot of talking. So it's so nice to have somebody here hanging out with us that, you know what you're signing up for. I'm sorry.
13: Yes, I do. I know. You might be apologizing, but I get it. Yes, I get it. I would be apologizing in the same seat, but it's so much fun. I love being here. I'm so happy to do it.
1: Okay, tell me. So you went to grad school, moved away, moved home, and now you've got two little chickens like me?
13: Yes. Yes, I know, and pretty similar ages. I left you a voicemail, and then I wondered if you check voicemail, because I feel like nobody checks voicemail anymore.
1: No, I read them. I read the voicemail.
13: I left you the long voicemail, and immediately after, for most people, after I leave a voicemail, I get off, and then I think to myself, oh, I should apologize for that. But I do. I have a 1.5-year-old and a 3-year-old. But yeah, I left My Talk to go to grad school. I feel like I left My Talk to sort of become an adult a little bit. And yeah. So that says a lot about Hubbard that they employed me for as long as they did when I was sort of not an adult. But yeah, went to grad school, sort of, I feel like, learned how the world worked. I met my husband there. I worked in New York and Boston for a little while. And that's where we just were. Got married. We had a couple babies. And now we just moved back to the Twin Cities area to be closer to family because my family's still here.
1: Yeah.
13: So, yeah, really excited to be back.
1: I don't know how people raise kids not around their families. And I mean that in like not even a sentimental way. I mean that in a physical
13: right
1: presence.
13: A functional way.
1: Affordability crisis way.
13: Right. Well, I mean, the only reason I was able to do this today was because I live close to my mom. So
1: yeah.
13: You asked me last minute, right? Brittany yeah. comes down with something and I can do it because my mom said that she was able to help out. And I feel like I've been putting a lot on my mom. Yeah. And I said, Are you sure? And she goes, That's what I'm here for. And
1: she's probably just stoked.
13: Whew, she is stoked. She is helping so much, and she is stoked. But I am so not used to it, right? Because
1: yeah.
13: not having that help, you're really figuring it out all the time. Mm-hmm. And so it is amazing, and she's down for it. And so yeah, it's the perks of being here. Definitely.
1: I'm like sometimes I look at my mom and I'm like, I'm so sorry. You're kind of a babysitter more than a grandma. And like, let me know if you want to change that role anytime soon.
13: Right.
1: If you're feeling used and abused.
13: Right.
1: Like,
13: so you're close to where your family
1: yeah.
13: is
1: We're
13: as
1: like
13: well.
1: An hour away. It's nice.
13: Okay. Oh, okay.
1: So nice. My mom, though, is like, Kendall Mark, these gas prices, let me tell you, you better know when you need me. And then when I'm done for the week. Okay. Like, there's no back and forth anymore. Like, be very clear about what you need. I'm like, I got you.
13: Yeah.
1: I got you. I'll get you a cup of coffee. It'll basically be the same thing as driving all the way up here with $5 gas. It's
13: right,
1: fine.
13: Right. Right. But the Starbucks will be hot.
1: The Starbucks will.
13: It will
1: maybe.
13: Be. Maybe. Actually.
1: Lukewarm,
13: maybe.
1: If
13: right.
1: I'm being honest.
13: I know. You still have a newborn, really. So that can be lukewarm or even cold.
1: Thank you. I'm like, somebody yeah. put some respect on my name. I have a newborn. He's
13: right.
1: 5 months old. He's a newborn.
13: How is that?
1: He's
13: I don't
1: so
13: know if
1: cute.
13: We're here to have a personal phone call, but
1: no, we are.
13: But I okay, all
1: no,
13: right, just making sure
1: we are every day of my life. I told Mike this when I got in today. I'm sure I'll be talking about this a lot this week, but I had a very interesting weekend, a very quick trip to Illinois.
0: No way.
1: My husband's from there. So his friend was getting married and we kind of decided last minute to go. By that, I mean, we definitely got a last minute invite. And when Jordan was like, look it, we got an invite. I said, honey, it's in a month. Somebody couldn't go and we're going. But yes, we will make it work. I'm just saying, let's not act like we're the most important people there.
0: Right.
1: However, my husband always thinks he's the most important person there. So we go.
0: That can be a great quality to have.
1: Mm-hmm. We got in at 2 a.m. on Saturday morning. That was fun.
0: Okay.
1: Go to the wedding, which was what I'm referring to as my big fat gypsy Italian wedding. Because, yes, you remember that Twin City, like the TLC show, the Learning Channel show that was about like my big gypsy wedding?
0: Yes, yes.
1: I went to one of those.
0: Okay.
1: I didn't know I was.
0: That's
1: what I was at, though.
0: Okay.
1: And again, I'm sure there'll be sprinkles of this all week, but let me just say that there were tiaras. There was a lot of glitter.
0: There was some
1: interesting dancing happening. And I just was there for it. I'm not going to lie. I was like an anthropologist. Just
0: studying
1: the human experience. It was my husband is from Rockford, Illinois, and you like are either, hey, I went through metal detectors and there's graffiti in my school, or we all drove tractors. There is no in between other than Italian gypsy. That's kind of where all of it meets together.
0: Sure.
1: So it was the most interesting wedding I've ever been to. Full of love. Most wonderful people. The bride was beautiful. There was a tiara. You know?
0: I love that.
1: Thank you.
0: I love that.
1: It was beautiful.
0: That's awesome. Was it fun? Did you guys have a fun time?
1: I mean, gypsies have open bars.
0: That sounds like a blast. What a slice of life.
1: It was so fun. They were just so lovely. It was just something like I have never been to.
0: Right.
1: And I had a marvelous time.
0: Well, that's kind of fun. It's kind of fun to go to a wedding that's different in a way, right?
1: That's
0: kind of out of the... Not that they're all the same, because they're not.
1: They are kind of all the same.
0: If you're in the same place or the same area, or people that went to all the same school together or something, even though they're special, because all weddings are pretty much fun.
1: They're all lovely.
0: Right. But they can, you know, they might not have that special differentiator.
1: The little flavor.
0: Yes,
1: I got a special sauce this time.
0: Right.
1: And so, well, we're driving back yesterday, and this is the part where my life is different now with two kids and really grateful my parents live close. Because about an hour and a half from home, you smell the smells that come with having two small humans in the back of the car.
0: And I'm like, you took the kids.
1: Oh, yeah.
0: Oh, wow.
1: Does this whole story get a little different to you when I tell you I took the children?
0: Yeah. Mm-hmm. So, were the children at the wedding?
1: Oh, no.
0: Oh.
1: Oh, no.
0: I'm just piecing it all apart with the, oh, yes, oh, no.
1: But I kind of wish they were. Because Kai would have been like, Mommy, what's that? I've been like, we don't talk about that right now. I'll explain later. I'm like, oh, no. The last hour, the smallest child was screaming the whole time because his big brother had eaten something funky the day before, and it was everywhere. And I couldn't fix it in the Quick Trip parking lot. I had to drive to my mom's because it's on the way back to my house.
0: Okay.
1: And I called her and said, I'm so sorry to do this to you, but we need a bath and we need it stat. But first, we need the hose outside ready to go.
0: Oh, no.
1: It was one of those situations. So thank God for parents.
0: Yes.
1: Don't thank God for car trips, because let me tell you, they're not fun anymore. No, they're not. I also got pulled over while listening to a raunchy book. Again, this was an epic weekend. We will have details.
0: I was going to say, there's so much to unpack there. Raunchy book. You got pulled over.
1: Yeah.
0: Darn.
1: Everyone was sleeping in the car but the driver, so she was listening to her smutty book. And I got pulled over and my phone started playing, I'm not joking, a smut scene. On the side of the highway in Wisconsin.
0: What did he do? Or was it a man?
1: It was a man.
0: Okay.
1: And he had a face that he was trying to keep stone-faced. But I was like frazzled trying to stop this thing. And Kai is in the backseat going, Mama, you can't go so fast. And I'm like, I want to die. So it was a great weekend. Marley, I'm really glad you're here.
0: Thank you so much for having me. Yes, me too.
1: Can't wait to tell you more about this weekend. I feel like I'm still processing it all.
0: Yeah, sure. You're still sort of reacting to stimuli.
1: Thank you.
0: Yeah.
1: This is our break. Okay. This is the break for the day. Not, and actually, we're physically going to a break, but this is our mental break for the day.
0: Good, good.
1: Thank you. Thank you. Coming up next, Taylor Swift, our girl, made it onto SNL. It was a big old surprise. We're going to talk about how they kept it a secret and how, in general, Dakota Johnson, our girl, how she did this week. Coming up next.
6: Brittany and Kendall.
12: I gave Brittany. Look, eyes on me. Did you like that?
14: Yeah, kind of.
12: If you were given this opportunity and I said, Brittany, if you go on and sell this, you could make $1 million in the next 10 days. You still wouldn't do it.
14: You've met me. You've seen when I've had to lie. It goes doesn't really go well. Yeah, if really I'm like, well. This looks really... Bleh. I think you could wear this. Like, I would be mortified.
12: You just need to act like you do when you don't know who somebody is and they come and talk to you, like, which does happen to Brittany all the time. She acts like this is the best thing that's ever happened to her. Oh my God, how are you? I love you. Then she gets like little context clues and every once in a while she'll give me a look and I'm like, oh, this is the part where I say, I'm Kendall. What was your name again?
14: Don't give this away.
6: 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My Talk 107.1, everything entertainment.
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3: Maybe you missed it. Maybe it was so hilarious you wanted to listen again. It's the Brittany and Kendall replay. The first hour recorded and rerun for you right now. Where talk is fun. My Talk 107.1. Everything entertainment.
4: Taylor Swift. It's been 3 years since she's been on SNL. But her girl Dakota Johnson was hosting and she said, "Bet. I guess I'll show up." Welcome back to the BK Show. We have Marley filling in for Brittany on a day that we're talking about Taylor Swift. So thank God Mike is here.
5: Hi.
4: Our Swiftie.
5: That's why I'm here.
0: Hi, Mike.
5: Hello.
0: Are you a Swiftie, Mike?
5: I absolutely am, yes.
0: Oh, I love it.
4: Are you a Swiftie, Marley?
0: So I am. I feel like I have to say that there's an asterisk to it just because I haven't always been diehard. That's more of a recent thing. But short answer, yes.
4: I love how anybody is like, okay, if I'm like, don't literally want to inject her into my veins, I probably shouldn't call myself a Swiftie.
0: I feel like a real Swiftie will just say that I'm not a Swiftie. And so that's why I have to say that.
5: We're very Swiftie welcoming here. Like, we're the type of people, like, I mean, Brittany probably, I mean, she's the Swiftie.
0: Yeah.
5: But we're not the type of people that's like, oh, you're a Swiftie.
7: Well, what did you think about the fourth song on Reputation at this minute point? What you actually meant by that? Like, we're not going to dig into that.
0: Okay.
5: But you're good. You're good. You're one of us. You're good.
0: Yeah.
4: You're safe. You're safe.
0: Yes.
4: She made an appearance on the monologue for Dakota Johnson. They'd actually kept it a secret. So that was really cute throughout the whole experience. So when they did rehearsals, nobody had any idea because they were like, oh, I think it was Heidi. Like a former cast member stepped in and played the role. So it didn't seem weird at all. Here is Taylor Swift making her, oh my God, everybody's freaking out, surprise appearance on SNL.
8: My literal therapist.
9: I'm not your therapist, actually. You just show up once a week at my house with an empty bottle of wine and ask if I want some.
8: Yeah, well, I have manners.
9: And then you flop on my couch and overshare, and every so often I just say, damn, that's crazy.
8: Is that not a therapist?
9: And then I go, well, you know, oh, it's getting late. I should probably go to bed. And then you say,
8: sleepover, yay!
9: And then I give you a Pedialyte and my security drives you home.
8: Well, just...
4: And then my security drives you home. Also, though, like, is that not therapy? Having a friend that just says, oh, yeah, that's awful.
0: It serves... It maybe has the same effect. Yes, yeah, hanging out with a gal pal like that. Yeah, I love that.
4: Okay, two things here. One, I want to talk about how... Mike, I know you watched the entirety of SNL, how you thought Dakota did. But before we get to that... I mean, does Taylor Swift, is it surprising that she showed up? Does this woman ever take a break? I thought she was taking a break. Marley, I mean, does she stop?
0: No. I don't want her to. She doesn't stop. She never stops. And I love that she's there. I do feel like she's sort of at a point where she has so much exposure right now. Mm-hmm. She's everywhere. She doesn't stop. Like, there were definitely memes when she released the encore for Life of a Showgirl where people are just like, well, my goodness, can we even keep up with this?
4: Can we breathe?
0: Can we have a break or something? I don't feel that way at all. Again, the Swiftie in maybe all of us is just like, if she's going to make music and she's just this prolific and the music is this good, I don't want her to go away. I think she's just so happy and so good at what she does. So I'm always happy to see her.
4: Okay, don't pretend that you thought Cleveland was a good song.
0: Really?
4: Yeah,
0: oh, no.
4: Really.
5: What did
4: okay,
5: you feel
4: well,
5: about Cleveland? You like Cleveland?
0: This is going to be a defining moment. That was maybe my favorite song the first time I listened through. I'm not kidding.
5: All right.
0: I'm not kidding. I have a text from a friend that said, what are you vibing with the most? And I said, Cleveland is my favorite right now.
5: Love that for you. That's great.
4: You guys
5: look at Kendall's
4: awful?
5: Shirt right now. It's our State Fair shirt.
4: We say, I love that journey for you. When
0: right.
4: You just
0: when
4: don't
0: you're in a moment like this.
5: No, we all have strong feels. Brittany hated it so much that she's actually never stopped listening to it and now kind of loves it.
4: Yeah.
5: And I just thought it was... Taylor, when she writes about Travis, it's just like... she goes into a different place.
0: Yeah.
5: And I love it. And I love love. And I love the celebration. And what I loved about Life of the Showgirls is that most of it was about, like, hey, you guys might think he's goofy and he's whatever, but I love him. I'm obsessed with him. And that's what Cleveland was. But I love the song. I was not a fan.
0: I
5: love
0: right.
5: Babylon. Babylon is my jam.
0: I love all of them.
5: Yeah, they're all good.
0: Right. I it's kind of the way I felt about I Knew It, I Knew Ya.
5: Oh, yeah.
0: I Knew It, I Knew Ya.
5: Yeah.
0: Is like, we're working really hard to find something wrong with this. With any of the songs. I feel that way sort of about any of the songs. But I don't know. I think there's always going to be some way to criticize because she's always going to go in a direction. So the way that she, you know, sort of leaves, I feel like, is always going to be criticized. But yeah, I loved all of them.
5: And that
0: she's
5: song
0: a
5: you
0: great
5: just...
0: singer and songwriter, I musician.
28: I love that for both of you.
0: Yeah.
5: And that song you just mentioned, I think, is why we are going to continue to see her all through the NFL season. We're going to see her on every single award show. She's going to be at the CMAs, like she said she was. She's going to be doing all these different things because she's trying to win an Oscar. This is an Oscar run. I mean, this is an Oscar run. She's going to be up for Best Original Song for I Knew It, I Knew You. This is an Oscar. This is all, in my opinion, we actually said in Hot to Go, she's going to, when we did Hot to Go last week, I think we said, don't be ready. Taylor's going to be showing up at the SNL because she's getting every opportunity she can to be in front of a camera when she's trying to win this Oscar.
0: Oh, I love that.
5: And we hope she gets it.
0: We
5: obviously.
0: Do.
28: Yeah, she should have an EGOT.
5: She's going to be.
0: Yes.
28: No matter how you feel about Taylor Swift, it's like, this woman is prolific.
5: Yeah.
28: She's a once-in-a-lifetime level writer, performer, all of it.
0: Generational talent.
28: Generation. Okay. Speaking of which, Dakota Johnson, also a generational talent. Right, Mike?
5: Yeah, I agree. I've come around. I've come around.
28: You like her?
5: I do. I really actually do. And I really liked her on SNL. I will just say her, her type of comedy is tough on SNL.
28: Like
5: Aubrey Plaza struggles on SNL. Like there's like would that style of comedy I think is hard sometimes when you're live reading from a cue card and you're trying to be the timing, trying to be perfect. Her best skits are all the pre-produced stuff. Like she did the Scary Mean Girl one. She did the Please Don't Destroy one where they were writing about, and it was awesome. Like those were so good. And it shows you how good of an actor she is. But sometimes the live nature of SNL, instantly trying to hit that comedic timing, is a little mixed. And I think this was no exception. And the writing was, I don't know, they were all over the place. SNL's been a little hit or miss this year, in my opinion. It's only been two, but...
28: Yeah, I was gonna say, I haven't watched any of the episodes, so I'm like, I can't even critique that. I just know Dakota Johnson is an acquired taste.
5: Yeah.
28: Brittany and I have decided we have, like, a weird obsession with her. Like, we think anything she touches turns to gold in this, like, I don't know.
0: Dakota Johnson?
28: Yeah.
0: Oh.
28: Yeah, I don't know. Like, we want to be her best friend. We also think she's too cool for us. We also think she has terrible taste in men. Like, she's just that girl.
0: Yeah.
5: I, too, am trying to figure out the thing that turned into
0: and.
5: Gold.
0: Yes, and.
28: Yes, and. Thank you.
0: Yes, girl.
28: You know what day it is. It's Monday. It's Mixtape Monday. And because I was out last week and Brittany's out this week, the theme... Sick, sick, sick. It's gonna be so good.
1: Where talk is fun.
6: I need a break from everything.
1: My talk. Everything entertainment.
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29: 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Adulting? Napping? No worries. 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Where talk is fun. 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
5: It is Mixtape Monday, which means we're going to mix things up a little bit. We're going to throw together a fun little playlist. Marley, you're joining us here as Brittany is sick today. So the idea of this is, you remember back in the day, you're making a little playlist, maybe sending it to a boyfriend or a girlfriend, maybe just make it for yourself. You're downloading a bunch of them off of LimeWire. Half of them are probably inappropriate movies. Like, you don't know. You're just taking a chance.
0: You don't know. Half of them are cut off because the internet connection got lost when you were downloading it on Napster. Right.
5: That's what we're doing here today. But luckily, we don't have to worry about that quite nowadays. Kids don't know how easy they got it when it comes to listening to the music nowadays.
0: Yeah.
5: Let's jump into this.
0: Days.
5: Yes.
0: Let's
5: jump into this today because Brittany is indeed sick. Kendall, you've had some illness going through the house.
4: It's
0: the season.
4: Tis the season.
0: Right.
5: Tis the season. I was catching something last week, powered through it.
4: Yeah, good for you, Mike. I'm proud of you.
5: Brittany and I had the same thing, but clearly one of us are stronger.
4: I would say so.
0: Mike, you're a hero.
5: Oh, thank you. That means so much to me. Let's go ahead and get into it today. We'll have our guest Marley go ahead and kick it off for us. Where are we going to start again? A Mixtape Monday all about sickness.
4: All about illness.
0: We are going to start with so sick, need.

0: I'll listen to enough Neo every time I do. I'm glad I did.
1: Yeah. It's a smooth one, and it's just right on the money in terms of coming down with a little something.
2: Just so sick.
1: Mm-hmm. Just so sick.
0: All right, let's keep the illness theme going on. Kendall, what's your first choice on today's Mixtape Monday?
2: You say that because you're like, what is your first choice on Mixtape Monday? Well, Mike, when I was a kid, we had VHS tapes on tapes that my mom would record every Saturday. She'd record 2 hours of Arthur. So if we were sick, we had VHSs full of something to watch. This is the theme song for Arthur.

0: sometimes my dad would record over our Arthur videos.
1: Oh, no.
0: With the PGA.
1: Oh, no.
0: Oh, God, we'd get like 2 hours into it, and I'd be like, but what happened?
2: Right.
0: Oh, my mom. Bless her heart.
2: What happened to, what's Arthur's sister's name again?
0: DW.
2: DW, that's right.
0: What did DW do again?
2: Right.
1: To be fair, I feel bad for Kevin, because at some point, you know this happened. All right, Tiger Woods is lining up the putt to win his 7th green jacket, and
3: you're walking down the street.
1: He was like, what just happened? Biggest moment in golf history.
0: They were very clearly labeled with masking tape that said, Arthur for girls, don't delete.
1: Got it. Got it. Okay, cool. Good to know.
2: Arthur was good.
0: Thank you.
2: Yeah.
1: My wife Sarah was very happy you brought that one up. She loved Arthur as a kid. It always comes up in conversation at least once a week.
0: And yes, Arthur's still on, mm-hmm. on PBS.
2: Okay. All right.
1: I'm going to go with a little Matchbox 20 to kick mine off. Because it's unwell. Something.

0: Neo, the theme song from Arthur and Matchbox 20, maybe the best variety to the start of a mixtape we've ever had.
1: I like it. It's fun.
0: Well, let's keep it going. Marley, where are you going round two here on your Mixtape Monday, all about illness?
1: Okay, round two. I was going to go with a little ditty that's maybe been a little bit popular over the last few years. It's called Stick Season.
2: Oh, that guy.
1: By Noah Kahan, because you can't go on the plains. You might get something. Mm.

0: Oh, I love that song.
1: So good.
0: It's so good. It doesn't get old.
2: It doesn't.
0: No. Oh, my goodness.
2: All right. Stick season. Noah Kahan. Where are we going next here? Kendall.
1: Olivia Rodrigo. She may have just released an album. This one's called The Cure.

0: Wow.
1: Mm, I like that.
2: I wish she would have been around when I was going through all my angst.
1: Right. Well, you can go through it now with her. Are you a big Olivia Rodrigo fan?
2: No, but every time I listen to her songs, I'm like, yeah, this would have been so great when I was 17.
0: I wish I was a sad girl at this moment.
2: I know.
0: You seem pretty sad for a girl so in love.
2: Doesn't she?
0: Yes, that's the new album that just dropped there from Olivia. Let's go to, we're going back in time. This song was originally written in 1957 by Johnny Vincent and Huey Piano Smith. But then Johnny Rivers... took it to number 6 years later. Here is the Rockin' Pneumonia and the Boogie Woogie Flu. Kendall always looks at me when I bring one of my songs, and she's like, what? Who's
1: what?
0: This guy?

0: there you go.
1: Do you know that? Did you know that song before
0: doing that song? Yeah.
1: Oh,
0: so
1: wow.
0: One thing you'll know,
1: I'm impressed.
0: I'm obsessed. Now, again, this doesn't fall into the category. And if anyone said it did, we'd have to talk. I'm a yacht rock guy.
1: 70s. Is that yacht rock?
0: That is not. That's why I was saying, like, that's technically not. That was a little earlier than yacht rock came along. But, like, late 70s, early 80s, that's all that smooth, whatever, yacht rock. That one, obviously, is a little bit earlier than that. But, no, I love that song.
1: Cool.
0: Yeah.
1: Cool. That's cool. I didn't know that song. And it is one of the first songs that if you look up songs that mm-hmm. are about illness or something,
0: sure.
1: That's one of the first ones that comes up, and I've never heard it.
0: Johnny Rivers.
2: I feel like that about 70% of Mike's songs, I go, I never heard this song. I never heard it.
0: But you like it, though, right?
2: I feel that way about 80% of them.
0: And apparently Johnny Rivers not one of them. Let's go with our final run here. Again, we're doing songs all about sickness on this, sick day for some. Let's go ahead, Marley, with your final one.
1: This also might be one of the ones that comes up at the top of the list. Fever by Peggy Lee.

0: Peggy Lee, Fever.
1: We couldn't do it without that, right?
0: Couldn't.
1: Just, it's just kind of one of the main ones.
2: Mm-hmm. Feels okay. Very like Bob Fosse hands are going to like come out and like snap.
1: Right.
2: Hey.
0: Kendall, where are we going for your final song on today's Mixtape Monday?
2: Hear me out. So, you know, when you're sick at work or at school or anywhere, you're dreaming of one thing, and it's your bed.
0: Oh, yeah.
2: And this song, if you think of it that way, your bed and your pillow, it really works. Play my song.

0: Love it.
1: It's a good one.
2: Thank you.
1: Yeah.
3: Okay. Here's another one that just has to be on this particular list. It also happens to be the second concert I ever went to in my entire life. Here is another departure from a genre standpoint. It's Disturbed with Down With The Sickness.

0: It's Down with the Sickness from Disturbed.
1: That is a good song.
0: It is a good song.
1: Not enough is said about, like, if you aren't someone who's true to a genre always, that there are still good songs, even if you don't love the genre, right? Like,
2: touché.
1: I feel like that's true for TV shows these days, but that's a banger, man.
0: Thank you.
2: It's a banger. Thanks, Mike.
0: There we go. That was our Mixtape Monday all about sickness.
2: If you guys like that segment, you can't listen to it on the podcast. You only have to listen to it on 3:30 on Mondays. So if you hate it, you only have to listen to it at that one point. Or you can listen to it again at 6:30.
1: But let's be clear. If you hate it, we're still going to do it.
2: Yeah.
0: Exactly.
2: Because we're down with the sickness. We'll be right back. Dealing with these changes.
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3: 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My Talk 107.1. 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I
4: found my mind. Welcome back to the BK Show. We love having Paul Folger on Mondays. He's the anchor of 5 Eyewitness News, and he has all the news that you need to know that went on and is going on this week. Hi, Paul.
22: Hi, ladies. We've had a busy day in the newsroom, and I just wanted to come up and share this with you guys because it's a beautiful week.
4: Yes.
22: What's the perfect thing to do? Go wash the car.
4: Oh, my God. Actually, like, that's very accurate. Mine is in need of help.
22: Yeah. And I have found the perfect place.
4: Okay.
22: The world's longest car wash is now open in the Twin Cities.
4: Oh, my God.
22: It is here.
4: Okay.
22: It is in Brooklyn Park.
4: Okay.
26: I love it. What does that even mean, the world's longest car wash?
22: Well, I'm glad you asked, Marley, because this is great. It's called SodaShine 169.
4: Oh,
22: and it features a car wash tunnel that stretches more than 300 feet. It surpasses the previous world record, which was held where else? At a Buc-ee's in Texas.
4: Of course.
22: Okay. Mm-hmm. So this is where it is. This is where we get the name SodaShine 169. So it's at the intersection of Highway 169 and 109th Avenue North. So it also has the Twin Cities' first all-indoor vacuum area with 32 bays.
4: Holy Toledo, that'll be nice in the winter.
22: This is going to be like a party. Yeah. They need a DJ in that place. It would be amazing, right?
4: Yeah.
22: I'm sure they have all kinds of, you know, car washes have all these cool lights now.
4: Well, and I'm like, it's so loud. Give us some headphones. You know, make it like one of those silent raves.
26: It'd yeah.
22: Awesome. Right?
4: Or put on my talk. Right, right.
22: I mean, why not?
4: You're forced to listen to us while you vacuum your car.
22: So they've got a couple other locations, but this is like the world's longest. So you got to go check it out. Why not?
4: That's so, I think that's so crazy because you're like, I love the idea, number one, that we have to beat Texas because we try to beat them in everything.
26: I know, right?
4: It's like a thing. They stole our hockey team, and ever since then, we've been like, we're just going to beat you.
26: I was going to say, why do we have a rivalry with Texas? Because, the hockey thing and then the fair comes in there. Okay.
22: Right. Well, you've got Dallas-Fort Worth, Minneapolis-St. Paul. So, you know.
26: Good point.
22: But I have worked in that market, and I will tell you that they're not close to each other at all.
4: No, they're not.
22: They're 40 miles apart.
4: I know. It's a joke. I'm like, stop pretending that they're connected. They're not.
22: There's
4: a football stadium in the middle.
22: That's exactly right.
4: Literally. Like, I mean, what?
22: It's really far apart.
4: It's insane.
22: So, anyway. But
4: take that, Buc-ee's.
22: That's
4: we have the
22: how
4: world's
22: it goes.
4: Longest car.
22: Also, ours is the longest.
4: I do have like a question for you, too. And I know this is very investigative journalism for you, Paul. But do I want to be part of the world's longest car wash?
22: Well,
4: like that's a time commitment.
22: How long is the line?
26: Like, and how long does it take to go through if it's that long?
22: 300 feet. I don't know.
26: Right?
22: That's long.
26: It's like a football field, right?
4: Yeah.
26: Yeah. Like 100 yards is a football field, yes. So more or less 300 feet.
4: I'm like, how long is 300 feet to yards? Okay, science, math, not for me. Thanks, Marley.
26: Me neither, actually. I'm known to not be someone to do math.
22: I automatically go to the yardstick in my house. Like, it's a wooden yardstick. Okay, how many feet is this? Yes. 3 feet. Math. Okay. Well,
26: it does sound like there's going to be vacuums, which I feel like is the most important thing.
22: Yes. I know. We got to keep the cars clean. Well, from math, trying to do math, let's talk about books, shall
26: Please.
22: We? Did
26: yes,
22: you know?
26: Yes.
22: That there is a study from PEN America, P-E-N, revealing that nearly 12,000 books were banned in public schools over the last year.
26: Wow.
22: Yes, this is the highest number they've had since they began tracking this 5 years ago.
26: Wow.
22: Are you ready for the most banned book?
4: What?
22: The most banned author, I should say. Most banned author is Stephen King.
4: Wait, like it. Stephen King.
22: Yeah.
4: This is his season. What does he do?
22: It's like, what is going on?
4: That is so odd to me. That's what we're banning, Stephen King.
22: Stephen King. My guess is maybe scariness?
26: Right, too scary.
22: Yeah.
4: Wow.
22: Yeah. It's the second year in a row.
4: It just makes me sad, one. But two, Stephen King. He'll be fine, guys. He'll be fine. He's a bajillionaire.
22: He will be fine, right. Yeah.
4: I also go like, okay, sure, ban your books. You know, there's this thing called a phone in your pocket that...
22: And then you're like, well, let's see what all the hubbub is about. You know? So they didn't give specific books. They say most of the bans occur in Florida and in Texas. What's our theme of Texas today?
26: Again.
22: What is going on?
4: Texas.
22: So school administrators increasingly are using AI, apparently, to decide which books to ban to. So
4: don't give it so much power.
22: I know.
4: Don't listen to that AI.
22: I know.
4: Doesn't want me to read that? I'm going to read it.
22: Apparently, to decide which books to ban to. So
4: don't give it so much power.
22: I know.
4: Don't listen to that AI.
22: I know.
4: Doesn't want me to read that? I'm going to read it.
26: Right.
22: So, they say that this affects 7,370 works

0: Are you ready for this?
1: Yes.
0: 32-year-old, let me make sure I get her name right, Lillian Shibi of Kenya. 2 hours, 25 minutes, 26 seconds, shattering a record set 25 years ago.
2: Wow. Amazing.
0: That's crazy.
1: Get it, girl. Get it.
0: I know.
2: That's
0: I know.
2: Awesome.
0: The fella, Victor Shazama, he did it in 2 hours, 12 minutes, and 20 seconds. By the way, that was his first marathon.
2: No.
0: No biggie.
2: What?
1: I think that's how long it takes me to do 2 miles. My current pace. I mean, what?
2: How old was that guy?
0: Ooh, good question. He was... Oh, I don't know how old
2: Sorry,
0: he was
2: I mean
0: off
2: to
0: the
2: ask
0: top
2: you
0: of
2: him.
0: No,
2: right.
0: She was 32.
2: No follow-up questions.
0: I know. And I don't have how
1: Way
0: old
1: to go,
0: he was.
1: Marley.
2: Oh,
0: but his
2: no,
0: first,
2: I
0: his
2: ruined
0: first, he
2: it.
0: Can't, he can't be 100.
1: No, he's probably like
0: he's
1: 25.
0: Probably, yeah. That's he's fast as lightning.
1: I think mean, he's crazy. 25. I'm calling it.
0: I don't know.
2: Wow.
1: Facts on this show. Can,
0: yeah.
2: I th- yeah.
0: Googling
2: wow.
0: him. Yes.
1: Speaking of marathons, grandmas, I feel like, everybody gets excited about Twin Cities Marathon and Grandma's Marathon.
0: They're both amazing, and they both sell so quickly. As a matter of fact, Grandma sold out already in less than 3 hours since the registration opened.
2: Oh, wow,
0: less
2: to run?
0: Less than 3 hours, yes, to run.
2: Whoa.
0: So there's 8,000 spots. It sold out in less than 3 hours. It's just one of those things that sells out so quickly. The half marathon goes even faster. 7,500 spots for that in 58 minutes.
1: I'm like, is this like a Ticketmaster thing where you're going to be able to buy somebody else? Like, hey, guys, I signed up for the marathon. You can buy my spot for 25% like increase in fare.
2: There might be, right? With just
1: I'm
2: the
1: not
2: bib.
1: Kidding.
0: There may be.
2: Yeah, you buy the bib off somebody, probably.
0: I mean, you could. I mean, I imagine that you could. What would it? I mean, I would if I took somebody else's bib, though, if I bought it, I want to make sure my name's on it. I don't want to get, what if I'm super fast and somebody, some random person gets credit for it? I did all the work.
1: That's how I'm going to pretend I ran marathons.
2: I know. I was going
0: to
2: say.
0: You just got to get the right person to buy it from. That's what you got to do.
2: Right.
0: Jay, who's the fastest one of all of you guys?
1: That's the one I want.
0: So, okay. But they do say they may open up another 1,000 spots. It could be available through some charities and things like that.
1: They'll
0: that
1: like
0: race.
1: Dangle it.
0: I know. Like
1: we
0: a carrot. We might. That race is next June. People are already like ready to go with it.
1: No, thank you.
2: That is supposed to be really fun, though. I've never been up there just to hang out, but that's what I would be interested in doing.
0: Doing the marathon?
2: I think not running it, but going up to hang out
0: to
2: at the bars.
0: And
2: yeah, I think the whole
1: Carly's
2: weekend.
1: Like, I just want to sit at the bar.
2: Yeah. I mean, let's be very clear about what I'm doing if there's a big hullabaloo about a marathon going
0: on.
2: Like, I'm
0: any
2: at the
0: weekend,
2: bar
0: really.
2: Cheering people on. But I heard Grandma's Marathon like does it in a way that nobody else does, that it's so fun to be there for.
0: You got
2: to
0: do
2: I'd love to check it out,
0: You know,
1: the why North Shore. They know
0: why
1: what's
0: not?
1: Up.
0: Yeah. Well, if you can't get up there, maybe you could get over to MIAA, the Minneapolis Institute of Art.
2: Yes.
0: Because they have a little piece of Paris over there going on. Yeah. It's the new exhibit, Paris Couture. It features 80 pieces from Paris fashion museums.
2: Amazing.
0: Okay. This is the very first time collection has been around in the U.S., and so it's something fun that you could go check out. It's got 150 years of fashion, things like Chanel and Dior, Balenciaga.
1: Mm-hmm.
0: Yeah.
1: Yes.
0: And a name I'm not sure really I know how to say.
1: Schiaparelli.
0: Thank you very much, Schiaparelli.
1: Mm-hmm. Yeah.
0: Yeah. So this is open. It's going to run through the 17th of January. So, by the way, MIA is free.
1: Yeah. I love the museum.
0: So, yeah.
1: It's so amazing. And like, if you can go to this exhibit, they do such a nice job of putting things together. I don't know about this specific one. They might have like special events that are ticketed.
0: Right.
1: But generally speaking, they're run by, you know, like benefactors, basically.
0: Yeah.
1: So yeah, you can come in here and check this out, too. And I think my favorite thing is that you go in, you're like, oh, that's a Van Gogh. Oh, that's a Monet.
0: I know. It's amazing.
1: And you're right there.
0: They have amazing things in there. Yeah.
1: It's so cool. This exhibit, I've gotten a taste of it on Instagram. That's all I needed. I was like, I would like to go now. Thank you. I would
0: it's
1: like
0: awesome.
1: To see this.
0: Yeah, check
1: Thank
0: it out.
1: You, Paul. We appreciate you. All the news you need coming up tonight at 5 o'clock on oh, my gosh. I almost just called you guys us. I said my talk. Yeah, my talk will have hot to go. That's about
0: KSTP.
1: It. Thank you, KSTP. We will be right back.
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1: 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My Talk, everything entertainment. 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
9: That is so stupid.
1: Thank you, Michael. Welcome to the Jason Matheson Show. I'm Jason. Right over there, say hello to America's buddy, the one and only Colleen Lindstrom.
8: Good morning, buddies.
1: She is the 1997 Blockbuster Rewinding Champion. It's Holly Roberts.
10: That's right. I rewound that video of the Never-Ending Story and Lickety Split.
8: Yeah, you did.
1: Well, you sure did, girl.
8: Please be kind.
1: Rewind.
8: And rewind.
10: That's right.
1: Thank you. Cheers, everyone.
8: Good morning. Cheers.
1: Good morning, friends. Good morning. Good morning, Ann. Good morning, Ann Curry. Here we are again.
8: I feel like I should be wearing high heels for this.